0: right as that parade being planned for the Knicks gets underway. The Obama Presidential Center will be celebrating its grand opening ceremony between 11 a.m. and 1 p.m. Central Time. Last week, Congressman James Clyburn of South Carolina spoke with me about the OPC opening. He believes the center will be a great help in unifying America.
1: I think that center, without using these words, will be focused. Bring people onto common ground, both literally and figuratively, to express to each other those common interests that we have, and to coalesce around efforts to address those interests.
0: Congressman Clyburn, who is Black, says he recently toured the OPC and plans to attend the dedication ceremony on Thursday. He will be one of thousands of elected officials, dignitaries, celebrities, influencers, and other guests invited to attend the ceremony in person. Three former presidents will also be in attendance: Bill Clinton, George W. Bush, and Joe Biden. BIN will also be present. Vanessa Tyler, Bree Wood, and I will be reporting from Chicago starting tomorrow. Please join us for a special program titled Hope Has a Home on Wednesday, Thursday, and Friday at 6 p.m. Eastern. On Thursday, BIN will also carry the opening ceremony live. Again, that's from 11 a.m. to 1 p.m. Central. We hope you will tune in for all our special programming. BIN is a nonprofit collaborator with the Obama Foundation. This is BIN News This Hour. Be sure to follow us wherever you get your podcast. I'm Andrea Coleman on the Black Information Network, home of Black News First.
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3: 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We listen.
4: Walter Anderson was a pianist, professor, composer, and the first African-American man to become head of the music department at Antioch College in 1946. This made him the first Black man to chair a department outside of the nation's historically Black colleges. The Zanesville, Ohio native attended Oberlin College and studied music at the Berkshire Music Center and Cleveland Institute of Music in his youth. Anderson was a pioneer in the academic world, and in 1968, he was appointed Director of Music Programs at the National Endowment for the Arts. At the NEA, he developed grant guidelines that garnered private sector support for the arts. And in 1979, he was awarded the Special Citation for Distinguished Service to the Arts. Walter Anderson passed away in November of 2003, but his legacy continues to live on through numerous accolades and his variations in orchestration. And that's a fact. I'm Wesson Tishome for the Black Information Network.
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5: I'm Kevin Brown on your home for Black News First, the Black Information Network. Mother Nature may score a penalty card for Miami Stadium in the World Cup. A heat advisory across South Florida has triple-digit humidity pushing feels-like temperatures to a soaring 107 degrees. Robert Molina at the National Weather Service says thunderstorms are on tap from noon on.
6: The one thing that will remain or maybe even increase more will be the heat. Temperatures will stay pretty hot throughout the week. In fact, we may even get a little bit warmer.
5: Official FIFA safety protocols are in play. If storms trigger lightning strikes within 8 miles of the stadium, the matches will instantly be paused and fans will be evacuated from open-air seats onto the concourse for at least 30 minutes. A Texas school choice program has hit a milestone, awarding more than 100,000 vouchers.
7: All of those students who have been awarded are in lower middle income households.
5: Travis Pillow with the Comptroller's Office says this proves that the program is hitting its mark and is helping those who need it most. Students who want to attend private school made up about two-thirds of the approved applications. The rest were homeschoolers. Early voting is underway as Louisiana holds its first closed primary runoff. Voters are required to vote for the same party they chose in the primary. Voters who said no during the first primary have the option of voting Democrat or Republican, along with those who didn't vote in the first primary or who just recently registered to vote. Early voting hours are from 8:30 a.m. to 6 p.m. from now until June 20th, except for next Sunday. The Higher Education Leadership Foundation's inaugural A Futurist Symposium, Mapping the Future for the HBCUs, brought together HBCU leaders, philanthropic partners, and scholars to address the challenges facing historically Black colleges and universities. The symposium highlighted the need for HBCUs to build their own sustainability infrastructure in the face of ongoing federal funding cuts and policy challenges. The event underscored the need for HBCUs to evolve and innovate to meet the needs of a shifting student population. Now let's check your local news.
8: I'm Mike Island on your home for 24/7 News, Cleveland's BIN 101.1, the Black Information Network. Akron's mayor and other city leaders are announcing measures to halt gun violence in Highland Square. According to WKYC, this comes after an exchange of gunfire that injured two bystanders. Akron Mayor Shamus Malik recently held a press conference to address the matter. Malik, Akron's first mayor of color, says he condemns the gun violence.
9: I want to be very clear. Gun violence anywhere in our city, any gun violence, any violence in our city is unacceptable.
8: The mayor also says the city's neighborhoods belong to families and business owners and neighbors walking home.
9: Our neighborhoods do not belong to people who want to illegally carry weapons and terrorize the people around.
8: Also at the press conference joining Mayor Malik was Akron Police Chief Brian Harding, Chief of Public Safety Craig Morgan, and Ward 1 Councilmember Fran Wilson. I'm Mike Island on your home for Black News First, Columbus's BIN 1230, the Black Information Network.
10: Most people know about Restaurant Week, but not everyone knows there's a Black Restaurant Week born in Houston, Texas in 2016 and is now spreading to cities across the country. It's more than just menus. It's a movement.
11: And so we really want to create something that was more all-inclusive to the creative things we were seeing happening in the food scene.
10: That's one of the three founders, Fallon Farrell.
11: As we've grown through the years, we've literally watched businesses start off as like a pop-up food tent and now having like two or three locations.
10: From soul food kitchens to hidden gem caterers, Black Restaurant Week shines a light where it's long been missing. It's helped generate tens of millions of dollars for Black-owned businesses, keeping legacies alive and creating new ones. And it's part of Black history still being written every time a diner takes that first bite. I'm Esther Dillard for the Black Information Network.
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0: 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I'm Charlamagne Tha God, host of the world's most dangerous morning show, The Breakfast Club, and my history lives here.
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7: In Texas, 19-year-old Carmelo Anthony is now appealing his murder conviction. 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
9: Southern Baptist leaders voted on a constitutional change to toughen restrictions on churches with female pastors.
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10: The opinion, beliefs, and viewpoints expressed in this commentary are those of the author and do not necessarily represent those of BIN and its founding partners and employees. 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
11: Leaders of Black Man Vote conducted a survey done by Terrence Woodbury's Hit Strategies that analyzed a critically important voting block, and that is Black men aged 18 to 45. They surveyed 1,636 Black men across Georgia, Michigan, Mississippi, North Carolina, Pennsylvania, and South Carolina. And what they discovered was that 1 in 4 young Black men in critical states are not yet committed to voting. I'm Roland Martin Unfiltered. I talked with Black Men Vote leader Mike Bland about their research.
12: Bottom line is we have to give them a reason to vote. And when I say they, Democrats. Democrats don't have an economic message. We don't have a message for them to vote. And the reality is 18 to 45, some of the messages that resonate with you and me don't resonate with the brothers between 18 and 45. It's just one, they live in the biggest disinformation market that we've ever seen in our lives. And two, there's a relationship gap with our politicians that it just doesn't exist. And so they don't see the way that government benefits them, the way that this claim that democracy has benefited them. They don't know what democracy is. So, you know, I think there's a lot of work that we have to do, but that comes from the disinvestment that we don't make into institutions that serve us, Black men, Black women, minority voters, right? There's a late game that we play. And that's where we can call with our hands, you know, our tail between our legs.
11: I really encourage people to go to their website and look at this. It's at blackmenvote.org, because we cannot have the same type of messaging to one group and think it's going to fit everyone. Candidates should be paying attention. Strategists, grassroots group, trust me, it's valuable information. 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I'm Roland Martin on the Black Information Network.
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13: Trending this hour, former President Barack Obama says he's doubtful any deal with Iran would be significantly different than the agreement his administration struck with the country. New York City voters are turning out in impressive numbers for early 2026 primary voting. The Board of Elections says more than 66,000 people cast ballots during the first weekend. And Vice President J.D. Vance says he regrets his past remarks asserting that the U.S. was being run by a, quote, bunch of childless cat ladies, end quote. I'm Amber Payton, and that's what's trending.
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14: I have just 3 words for my fellow New Yorkers. Knicks in 5.
15: Gotham is still in celebration mode after the New York Knickerbockers won their first NBA championship since 1973.
16: There's nothing more exciting than seeing our Knicks do so great.
15: The Spurs were lassoed in San Antonio over the weekend as the Knicks claimed the NBA title 4-1.
17: The vibes are just higher than they've been in a while.
15: New York City will honor the Knicks with a ticker tape parade. Apparently, they already have the hearts millions of fans all over the world.
18: I feel beyond the real New Yorker.
19: My husband bought me a Black Finals Knick hat.
20: I think the only thing that would mean more than the Knicks winning, probably the birth of my children.
15: Former NFL defensive lineman Alden Smith died over the weekend in California. He was 36 years old. The San Francisco Chronicle reports Smith and a friend visited a charity in San Jose that feeds the homeless. Smith died in a car a short time later. Smith played six seasons for the Cowboys, Raiders, and 49ers. No cause of death has been released. Get your sports at 14 and 44 past each and every hour. I'm Ray Harris on the Black Information Network.
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22: 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Two congressmen board a small plane in Alaska. 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
29: Tyra Banks has filed a defamation lawsuit against Netflix, alleging the streaming giant misled her into participating in a documentary about her former reality competition series, America's Next Top Model. The lawsuit filed Saturday claims Banks' interview segments in the three-part documentary Reality Check Inside America's Next Top Model were edited and taken out of context to support what she calls a false, defamatory narrative. The documentary explores both the show's success and controversies, including allegations from a former contestant who claimed she was sexually assaulted on camera. Netflix has not publicly responded to the lawsuit. Elsewhere in entertainment, comedian and actor J.B. Smoove is bringing his signature humor to Fox. The Emmy-winning star of HBO's Curb Your Enthusiasm has signed a multi-year first-look deal with Fox Entertainment Studios to develop unscripted television projects. Through his company, Alternate Side Productions, Smoove will help create and executive produce new reality and competition-style programming with a focus on original concepts and diverse voices. With the latest in entertainment, I'm Morgan Wood on the Black Information Network.
30: The words justice for all sound powerful, but in Black communities, they still sound like a promise waiting to be kept. At the Black Information Network, we break down the policies that prevent justice from being equal. We report on mandatory minimums that lock people up longer because of zip code, not crime. On cash bail systems that punish poverty, not guilt. On sentencing guidelines that look fair until you look at who's being sentenced. We speak with exonerees who served decades for crimes they did not commit. We cover clemency requests that sit unanswered for years. And we talk with families who never stopped fighting for their loved ones because justice for them is personal. We highlight prosecutors who are changing their approach, who are expunging records, ending cash bail, reinvesting in rehabilitation over incarceration. And we follow activists who keep the system in check. Justice doesn't come free. It comes from pressure, and we're here to keep applying it. With Black News First, this is Misty Jordan on the Black Information Network.
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31: We begin in Virginia,
0: A black man has been denied bond in connection to a fatal crash that claimed the life of a landscaper last month. WABY is reporting 19-year-old Sinclair Mays will remain in jail in the death of Guadalupe Rivera. Francisca Maguete is a family member.
2: It's really unfortunate because he is young, so it's not only my uncle's life that was taken, it is also his. You caused so much damage.
0: In Chesapeake, Virginia, a judge has agreed with prosecutors that Mays, charged with involuntary manslaughter, is a danger to the community. According to a criminal complaint, the suspect was driving 90 miles per hour when his car crashed into another car and struck and killed Rivera. On one hand, Mays's lawyers stated their client's cooperation with investigators, also that he turned himself in to authorities. However, the prosecution, it focused on the speed of the vehicle.
3: The NYPD says 63 people have been arrested following wild celebrations that spilled out into the streets. This happened following the Knicks winning the NBA championship. Fans, some of whom are black, clashed with police, smashing windshields and climbing onto school buses in Times Square. Video on social media shows several buses on fire as fans chanted and lit fireworks. The Knicks clinched the best of seven series over the Spurs with a 94-90 win in San Antonio. City leaders are planning a ticker tape parade in the Big Apple on Thursday. Now to Maryland. We are learning there is a second suspect in the 2023 mass shooting at HBCU Morgan State University. Law enforcement officials say Javon Terrell Williams, who is black, is facing attempted murder charges. Williams, who was initially identified as a suspect shortly after the shooting, is currently serving a 15-year sentence for his ties to a D.C. gang. The on-campus shooting injured five people and led to the cancellation of homecoming activities. Williams' co-defendant, Marquise Brown, has already been convicted on attempted murder charges and awaits sentencing in August. Black Baltimore City State's attorney, Ivan Bates, expresses a commitment to seeking justice for the victims and holding those responsible fully accountable.
0: In Texas, Kevin Woods, a black retired Fort Worth marshal with 32 years under his belt, is helping others and sharing joy. He says it's coming from a place motivated by his faith. Woods started an Adopt-a-Family for Christmas program within the Marshals Division and continued to give back to his community even after retiring to focus on ministry. He saw his role as marshal and minister as intertwined. In Auburn, New York, Harriet Tubman's chosen home will celebrate Juneteenth with various public events and experiences until June 20th. In honor of the Black abolitionist and Juneteenth celebrations, there will be several events. They include viewings of the Harriet Tubman Journey to Freedom sculpture and a community walking tour, Freedom Walk 2026. I'm Mike Moore, along with Nicole Deal, on your home for 24/7 News, the Black Information Network.
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3: A family vacation in Florida turned tragic when Black five-year-old twin sisters drowned in the pool of the home they were renting. Deputies say the girls were found unresponsive in the water. Both received CPR but were later pronounced dead at a nearby hospital.
16: The lady screaming, "Oh no, they can't, they're not breathing. Whoever it was probably the mother. She was really upset and I feel sorry for her.
3: According to Fox News, the adults were away, but a 15-year-old was reportedly at the rental and called 911.
0: The father of Austin Metcalf, the teen killed in a confrontation with Carmelo Anthony, recently referred to Anthony using a racist nickname, Watermelon Felon. It reportedly happened during a podcast discussion about the case. Anthony was recently convicted of murder and sentenced to 35 years in prison. The case continues to draw national debate over whether Anthony, a Black teenager, acted in self-defense when he stabbed Metcalf at a track meet last year. In predominantly Black Chicago, Illinois, a Black Chicago City Council member is concerned about a deadly weekend shooting outside of the Ford City Mall, which is abandoned.
17: 18th Ward Alderman Derek Curtis says the mall was shut down on June 22nd, but new owners that care are needed fast to help secure a safe space.
18: Anytime that you have property that's abandoned, that's dilapidated conditions, you're going to get undesirables like that come into the area.
17: The shooting happened Saturday night in the 7600 block of South Cicero. No one is in custody. I'm Perry Williams.
3: Financial markets are reacting to President Trump's announcement concerning the end of the Iran war and the reopening of the Strait of Hormuz. Trump took to Truth Social on Sunday, announcing that deal, described as the framework to end the war, was now complete. It's expected to be formally signed on June 19th in Switzerland. Almost immediately, the news sent U.S. crude oil prices down 5%. And ahead of the opening bell Monday, all three major indexes were climbing. I'm Nicole Deal, along with Mike Moore, on your home for Black News First, the Black Information Network. Your Washington Roundup is next.
19: President Trump is in France for the G7 summit hosted by French President Emmanuel Macron. The trip comes a day after Trump announced a deal with Iran that would allow the reopening of the Strait of Hormuz, a critical global shipping route. He's also scheduled to meet with several Middle Eastern leaders and Ukrainian President Volodymyr Zelensky before wrapping up the summit with talks involving India's prime minister and global tech executives. Over the weekend, Trump celebrated his 80th birthday and America's 250th anniversary by hosting a UFC event at the White House that drew more than 4,000 spectators. The event generated controversy after heavyweight fighter Josh Hockett, following his victory, falsely claimed that former First Lady Michelle Obama is a man during a post-fight interview. The president also congratulated the NBA champion New York Knicks after their 94-90 Game 5 victory over the San Antonio Spurs. That's your Washington Roundup. I'm Morgan Wood on the Black Information Network, your home for Black News First.
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7: I'm Amber Payton with BIN News Now. California Governor Gavin Newsom says he is considering a presidential run.
8: He's coming after me because I'm considering running for president.
7: In a video, Newsom responded to what he calls President Trump's weaponized Justice Department investigation into him and his wife. A potential 2028 Democratic run has long been rumored, but Newsom has not formally announced. A federal judge is temporarily blocking the National Park Service from removing signs under a Trump administration order targeting materials that cast the U.S., quote, in a negative light, end quote. Some plaques on slavery, indigenous people, and climate change had already been removed. The judge ordered altered exhibits restored within 3 weeks. And Black Maryland Governor Wes Moore helped mark the Maryland Science Center's 50th anniversary Saturday and broke ground on renovations for Harbor Plaza. Since opening in 1976, the center has welcomed more than 15 million visitors. Get BIN News Now on demand 24/7 on the iHeartRadio app.
21: I'm Vanessa Tyler on the Black Information Network, your home for Black news first. The world is waiting for the opening of the Obama Presidential Center, the sprawling facility on the south side of Chicago that will include the presidential library and so much more. I recently spoke with Massachusetts Senator, Democrat Ed Markey, who told me the importance of the center.
24: Thank you, Vanessa. I'm just so glad to be on with you. I think that the Obama Center is critical because it's going to honor the country's first Black president. And it will be in a very important edifice, capturing the legacy of President Obama and the incredible work he did in advancing democracy during his 8 years in office. But it will be just as central.

0: opportunities for everyone. And as we celebrate Juneteenth, I think it's altogether fitting and appropriate that that is what President Obama has selected as the day to open his center.
1: Juneteenth, a celebration. Senator Markey was instrumental in making a federal holiday.
0: I introduced the Juneteenth Independence Day Act in 2020 to commemorate an historic moment in our nation's story. Juneteenth, the formal end of slavery. But Donald Trump was president, and the Republicans controlled the House and the Senate. So it was really impossible to pass it with Trump as president in 2020. And I'm afraid that if we had to get it passed this year with Trump as president and the Republicans controlling the House and Senate, that we would not be able to get it passed at this time as well. So in 2021, with Joe Biden as president and the control of the House and Senate in Democratic hands, we were able to get that passed. And again, a little bit pessimistic right now, because we can just see in the recent rulings of the Supreme Court that guts voting rights, that our country is moving backwards on civil rights under Trump and the GOP. And we cannot let that stand.
2: Excellent. Senator Markey, thank you so much for your insight.
0: Thank you, Vanessa. Thank you for having me on.
1: BIN will provide team coverage of the opening of the Obama Presidential Center. The center is a nonprofit collaborator of the Black Information Network. I'm Vanessa Tyler on the Black Information Network, your home for Black Comes First.
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5: People will come, Ray. People will most definitely come.
6: Born in Mississippi in 1931, James Earl Jones would become a powerful symbol of resilience and excellence. From the Great White Hope to voicing Darth Vader.
7: No, I am the father.
6: Jones' resonant voice and commanding presence helped him become one of the most distinguished actors of his generation. Crediting poetry and acting for helping him overcome a childhood stutter, his Broadway debut would come in 1957. Winning his first Tony Award in 1968, he would go on to join a select group of entertainers by also winning a Grammy, Emmy, and Oscar, or EGOT. His impact so powerful, the Court Theater on Broadway was renamed after him in 2022. Breaking barriers in Hollywood and theater at a time when opportunities for Black actors were limited.
8: Go through life worried if someone had liked you or not. 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
6: James Earl Jones' success and legacy are a source of inspiration and pride for the Black community. Rest in power, James Earl Jones.
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9: I'm Kevin Brown on your home for Black News First, the Black Information Network. Fairfax County Public Schools in Virginia is considering changes to the school calendar, including the elimination of major religious holidays.
10: The move comes as parents have been pushing for more instructional time for students, as fewer than half of the school weeks currently have 5 days of instruction. The district has sent out a survey asking parents to weigh in on various calendar adjustments, such as prioritizing religious holidays or maintaining the length of winter and spring breaks. WJLA reports the school board has already made some changes for the upcoming school year, including making Veterans Day a school day and reducing the number of early release days for elementary students. Parents have until June 22nd to complete the survey. I'm Scott Kimbler.
9: The move comes as parents have been pushing for more instructional time for students, as fewer than half of the school week currently have 5 days of instruction. The district has sent out a survey asking parents to weigh in on various calendar adjustments, such as prioritizing religious holidays or maintaining the length of the winter and spring breaks. WJLA reports the school board has already made some changes for the upcoming school year, including making Veterans Day a school day and reducing the number of early release days for elementary students. Parents have until June 22nd to complete the survey. Some new details about the death of former San Francisco 49er All-Pro linebacker Aldon Smith, who died Saturday at the age of 36. Correspondent Jason Nathanson reports.
11: The San Francisco Chronicle reports that Aldon Smith and his friend Amir Shirazi showed up at a charity in San Jose that feeds the homeless, donated 10 pizzas, then Smith died.

0: Shirazi's car a little later. Shirazi says he doesn't know why Smith died, but believes it was natural causes. Smith holds the record for most sacks in a season by a 49er, and off the field, he was arrested several times on domestic violence and DUI charges. He last played for Dallas in 2020. I'm Jason Nathanson.
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2: 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Akron's mayor and other city leaders are announcing measures to halt gun violence in Highland Square. According to WKYC, this comes after an exchange of gunfire that injured two bystanders. Akron Mayor Shamus Malik recently held a press conference to address the matter. Malik, Akron's first mayor of color, says he condemns the gun violence.
3: I want to be very clear. Gun violence anywhere in our city, any gun violence, any violence in our city is unacceptable.
2: The mayor also says the city's neighborhoods belong to families and business owners and neighbors walking home.
3: Our neighborhoods do not belong to people who want to illegally carry weapons and terrorize the people around.
2: Also at the press conference joining Mayor Malik was Akron Police Chief Brian Harding, Chief of Public Safety Craig Morgan, and Ward 1 Councilmember Fran Wilson. I'm Mike Island on your home for Black News First, Columbus's BIN 1230, the Black Information Network.
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6: 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Our first season is called The Rise of Amazon. 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
11: It's rope-a-dope. 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
17: The opinion, beliefs, and viewpoints expressed in this commentary are those of the author and do not necessarily represent those of BIN and its founding partners and employees.
18: I'm James T. Harris, and I have something to say. Congressman Wesley Hunt recently made an observation that I think cuts right to the heart of our politics. He said the Democrat Party has built an entire political machine on grievance. Think about that for a moment. A political movement can inspire people with a vision of the future, or it can keep people trapped in resentment about the past. It can encourage citizens to pursue opportunity, or it can convince them that they are permanent victims. More and more, it seems like Democrats have chosen the second path. Every election cycle, the script is the same. We're told America is systemically racist. We're warned that white supremacy is lurking around every corner. We're told Jim Crow is returning. We're told democracy itself is about to die. The question is, if these claims are true, why are we hearing the exact same warnings decade after decade? And if they're not true, why are so many people still willing to repeat them? The answer may be simple. Fear works. Fear motivates people. Fear drives donations. Fear energizes activists. Fear keeps voters focused on threats instead of results. And when fear alone isn't enough, an entire ecosystem jumps into action. Friendly media outlets amplify the narrative. Activist groups reinforce it. Organizations like the Southern Poverty Law Center hand out labels that can instantly discredit anyone who dares to challenge the approved storyline. The goal isn't always to win the argument. Sometimes the goal is to make sure the argument never happens. As a Black American, I've watched this strategy for years. Any Black person who departs from the political script is called a sellout, a traitor, or worse. Not because their ideas are wrong, but because independent thinking threatens a grievance-based business model. Here's the truth. America's future will not be built on resentment. It will be built on faith, opportunity, hard work, and the belief that people are capable of more than victimhood. Fear may be their currency. Division may be their strategy. Outrage may be their oxygen. But hope, freedom, and personal responsibility are still more powerful. I'm James T. Harris for the Black Information Network.
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9: Here's what's trending this hour. President Trump's name is no longer on the Kennedy Center. An official at the center told a federal judge over the weekend that all references to Trump inside, outside, and on its website have been removed in compliance with the court's order. Senate Minority Leader Chuck Schumer is calling for details and full transparency regarding the newly announced Memorandum of Understanding with Iran. And millions across the Midwest and Northeast are set to get hit with more storms this week. I'm Amber Payton, and that's what's trending.
15: Black Information Network, Eye on HBCUs, covering the latest news, sports, and events at our historically Black colleges and universities. Here's Morgan Wood.
19: A Howard University alum is bringing home championship hardware. Former Bison standout Ian Wheeler was named United Bowl MVP after leading the Louisville Kings to a 27-20 victory over the defending champion DC Defenders at Audi Field in Washington, D.C. Wheeler rushed for 81 yards and a touchdown, including a game-changing 44-yard score in the fourth quarter that gave Louisville the lead for good. The Houston native's journey has been anything but ordinary. After walking on at Howard, Wheeler became one of the school's most decorated players, earned a spot in Howard University's medical school, and battled back from a season-ending ACL injury that cut his NFL opportunity with the Chicago Bears short. Now he's a professional football champion and United Bowl MVP. With the latest in HBCU news, I'm Morgan Wood on the Black Information Network, BINnews.com, your home for Black news first.
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19: Actress and LGBTQ advocate Laverne Cox says recent political changes have taken a financial toll on her career. In a new interview, Cox revealed she's lost so much money over the past year, saying speaking engagements and brand opportunities have declined as companies and colleges grow more cautious around diversity, equity, and inclusion initiatives. The Emmy nominee says she had to tap into her savings and retirement funds, adding that if she's feeling the impact, others in marginalized communities likely are too. Elsewhere in entertainment news, the Black Music Action Coalition is giving aspiring music industry professionals a backstage pass to the business. Through a special touring edition of BMAC Live, participants will get behind-the-scenes access to select stops on the Breezy Bowl 20 tour featuring Chris Brown. The program offers a first-hand look at what it takes to produce a major stadium tour, from planning and production to operations and execution. Opportunities will be available in cities including Atlanta, Chicago, Dallas, Las Vegas, and Los Angeles. Applications are open now through the BMAC website. With the latest in entertainment, I'm Morgan Wood on the Black Information Network.
0: I'm Big Sue on the Black Information Network. George Washington Carver, an agricultural scientist, inventor, and educator at Tuskegee University, sought to revitalize southern soil that had been stripped by cotton, a nitrogen-depleting crop. He developed a crop rotation method that alternated the cotton with legumes like peanuts that fixed nitrogen and other edible crops such as corn. This method increased the soil's productive capacity and also gave southern farmers another crop to produce and sell besides cotton, thus diversifying the market. In addition to crop rotation, Dr. Carver promoted the practice of using compost to reintroduce nutrients and add organic matter to the soil. He showed that using compost for soil revitalization increased its productivity by 100-fold compared with previous common methods. Using compost to build soil is a critical practice in organic farming and gardening today. And that's a fact. I'm Big Sue on the Black Information Network.
1: I'm Mike Moore.
3: And I'm Nicole Deal on your home for 24/7 News, the Black Information Network.
1: We begin in Mississippi, where response to a shoplifting call leads to an officer-involved shooting. Now, a two-year-old is dead and one person is injured. This black man says he had just left the area where the incident occurred.
23: Just left the store, came home, and saw a text message about some gunshots there at Walmart.
1: Senatopia police officers say they responded to a shoplifting call at a Walmart. They added at the scene they encountered two adults and a small child running from the building and getting into a vehicle. Police said things escalated when the driver of that vehicle headed towards them. That's when the officers drew their weapons and fired. It was discovered inside the vehicle was a two-year-old child. The two-year-old has been identified as Cohen Wiley. We'll keep you updated on this story.
3: This next story is out of Charlotte, North Carolina. City officials there have released what they are calling the FELA list of mayoral candidates. The count totals 114 people who want to fill the remaining 17 months of Mayor Vi Lyles' term. Lyles, who is black, is resigning June 30th. Black Mayor Pro Tem James Mitchell is the only current Charlotte City Council member who applied for the position.
24: This is a difficult time period for us, so it's no time to be in neutral or say we need to get up to speed. This is a time we say we need to continue our momentum.
3: The city council expected to vote on June 22nd. Now to Maryland. The Department of Natural Resources is allocating $31.5 million from the Chesapeake and Atlantic Coastal Bays Trust Fund for 25 ecological restoration projects in the state.
19: The funds have been earmarked to improve water quality and wildlife habitats. Maryland Black Governor Wes Moore emphasized the importance of sustaining the Chesapeake Bay as a cultural and economic centerpiece. The projects aim to remove nitrogen, phosphorus, and sediment from waterways to combat algae blooms and enhance aquatic life. Also, tree planting, wetland restoration, stream rehabilitation, and rain garden installations will be carried out in under-resourced communities to improve water quality and climate resilience. The projects align with the Chesapeake Bay Watershed Agreement's goal for bay restoration and recent reports of increased blue crab population and reduced pollution in the Chesapeake Bay. I'm Morgan Wood on the Black Information Network.
1: In Chicago, Illinois, the Black Boy Joy, an exhibition at the Lawndale Pop-Up Spot, showcased the work of artist Levante Alexander. The exhibition reflected his childhood, family, and community in North Lawndale. The artist says his art explores the emotional core of Black boyhood, focusing on joy, love, and connection through portraits and symbolic details. It serves as a community museum project. And finally, and also in Illinois, Champaign County will celebrate Juneteenth with a series of events highlighting the significance of freedom in America. The celebrations in Urbana include a food truck rally, a reflections and reverence ceremony, a luncheon with guest speaker Donna Tanner Harold, and the Illinois Soul Juneteenth concert. I'm Mike Moore, along with Nicole Deal, on your home for 24/7 News, the Black Information Network.
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3: The month of June may seem a little early to be thinking about Halloween, but Spirit Halloween is preparing for its annual hiring surge. The company says it plans to hire about 52,000 seasonal workers as it prepares to open over 1,500 pop-up stores nationwide. These jobs typically run from late summer through early November. The company emphasizes it is looking for people who enjoy customer interaction, can handle a fast-paced retail work environment, and do not mind the playful chaos of Halloween season. Positions range from sales associates to managers, and Spirit says seasonal roles often turn into year-round opportunities at its parent company, Spencer's. You must be at least 16 years old to apply, and you can search for stores opening near you. The company notes that pay is competitive for seasonal employees, and employees also get a 30% discount on costumes, some accessories, and decor. 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That is work, the number four, spirit.com. 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
3: We begin in California, where the grief-stricken father of five-year-old Amada Mia Brown is speaking publicly about his daughter being swept into the ocean by a large wave at Laguna Beach.
25: She's not a teenager. You know, she wasn't just some regular swimmer. She was 5 years old. She was a beautiful child, and the light on the earth has definitely dimmed some with her not being here.
3: Aaron Brown speaking there to Fox News. The little girl played near the shoreline with her mother and brother. They were pulled in too, but rescuers managed to save them. Her body was found 2 days later.
1: Black Texas Congresswoman Jasmine Crockett is weighing in on the controversial murder conviction of Carmelo Anthony for the killing of Austin Metcalf at a track meet last year. Crockett telling TMZ she believes race played a role in how that case was handled. She says if Anthony were white and Metcalf was black, he would not have been convicted. According to Crockett, that's because if a white person says they are scared, the jury tends to believe them. But when Anthony said that he was scared, he received no mercy. And now to Florida, where 17-year-old Josiah Thompson, who is black, is lucky to be alive after contracting a dangerous flesh-eating bacteria. Now, this all happened after he went swimming at Lions Park in Niceville. Niceville is located near Destin, Florida.
26: 2 days later, and his entire leg was red. He was moaning and just hot to the touch and in a lot of pain.
1: His mother says he had emergency surgery at the Family Children's Hospital in Pensacola to remove the infected tissue.
3: And finally, the National Weather Service is confirming 17 tornadoes touched down last Thursday in Illinois and northwest Indiana. The severe weather caused significant power outages across the region. A utility official with ComEd says the southwest suburbs were impacted the most. Power has now been restored to 99% of those who were in the dark. I'm Nicole Deal, along with Mike Moore, on your home for Black News First, the Black Information Network. Your Healthy Minute is next.
4: 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That's the advice from experts who say exercise raises production of endorphins, or brain chemicals that make us feel good, helping to boost confidence and energy as it lowers stress. 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And that's your Healthy Minute. I'm Mike Island on the Black Information Network.

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1: When I'm writing the songs and arranging them, I don't really think too much about the live show because I figure the recording is, we're trying to capture that moment and make it an amazing moment and then string together a bunch of amazing moments to make 50 great minutes of music. 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You're trying to accomplish different things in the live show than you are on the record. And don't be kind of beholden to one side when you're doing the other side.
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4: BIN News This Hour, I'm Andrea Coleman. Coming up, a highly acclaimed film starring a Black cast and director is reaching historic milestones. And...
5: oh, Andrea, oh my gosh. Speaking with Ms. Opalee, it felt like sitting at the feet of living, breathing history.
4: Our Nicole Deal recalls her heartwarming and insightful conversation with the woman known as the grandmother of Juneteenth. But first, here's BIN News Now.
6: Florida Senators Rick Scott and Ashley Moody joined other officials at the Florida Holocaust Museum to denounce two scheduled Kanye West concerts.
7: Raymond James Stadium is a publicly funded venue. Taxpayers should have a say in what happens.
6: They're calling for the shows to be canceled over West's anti-Semitic comments and a song praising Hitler. West is scheduled to perform June 26th and 28th after previously apologizing in a Wall Street Journal ad. Jury selection is beginning in Peyton Gendron's federal death penalty trial. He's already serving life without parole for killing 10 Black people in the 2022 racist mass shooting at a Buffalo Tops supermarket. Jurors will decide if he should be executed. And former President Barack Obama and former First Lady Michelle Obama are in Chicago ahead of the grand opening celebration for the Obama Presidential Center on the South Side. The couple toured the campus over the weekend with opening festivities set for Friday through Sunday. The Obama Foundation is a nonprofit collaborator of the Black Information Network. I'm Amber Payton with BIN News Now. Back to you, Andrea.
4: Thank you, Amber. Michael Jackson's story continues to win accolades and draw large audiences. According to Essence, the film Michael, starring the deceased star's nephew, Jafar Jackson, is the highest-grossing music biopic of all time. Lionsgate is reporting that the film has earned more than $911 million worldwide since its release in April. Bohemian Rhapsody, released in 2018, was a former holder of that record. The film was directed by Antoine Fuqua and has an all-star Black cast featuring Coleman Domingo, Nia Long, Lorenzo Tate, and emerging star Laura Harrier. Industry insiders say the film, which opens in Japan this week, could become the second film in history to earn more than $1 billion. We will keep you posted on its continued success. As we've been reporting this week, the Obama Presidential Center will celebrate its grand opening and welcome the public to its campus on the south side of Chicago for the first time. The public opening is set for Friday, Juneteenth, which commemorates the day when the last slaves in the U.S. learned of their freedom, 2 years after the Emancipation Proclamation was signed. 89-year-old Opalee from Fort Worth, Texas, helped lead the push to make the day a federal holiday. Our Nicole Deal spoke with Miss Lee a few years ago and joins me now to talk about her conversation with this cherished Black living legend.
5: She has this real mix of gentleness, like a grandma, like a grandmother, of course, but then there's also this fire coming from her that you can just feel even before she finishes her sentences. She will be 100 years old in October, but I can tell you this, what struck me most about our conversation was how clear she was about her purpose and still is. And she continues to just talk about freedom and justice and community with a sense of urgency. And she just continues to reiterate that there is work to be done and that we as a Black people are not free and that no one is free until we are all free. So it was just a beautiful reminder that we all still have a responsibility to our communities.
4: We will hear more from Miss Opal and from Nicole as we continue to cover the events surrounding the opening of the OPC and the fifth anniversary of the Juneteenth federal holiday this week. Vanessa Tyler, Bree Wood, and I will be on the ground in Chicago starting tomorrow, and we'll bring you a special BIN program Wednesday, Thursday, and Friday called Hope Has a Home. Join us for that special report each of those days at 6 p.m. Eastern, and tune in on Thursday at 11 a.m. Central for BIN's live coverage of the grand opening ceremony, where we will likely hear from the former president himself. BIN is a special nonprofit collaborator with the Obama Foundation. This is BIN News This Hour. I'm Andrea Coleman on the Black Information Network, home of Black News First.
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8: I'm Uptown Angela on the Black Information Network. In 1895, Mary Fields, also known as Stagecoach Mary, became the first African-American woman to become a U.S. Postal Service Star Route Carrier. She was hired because she was the fastest at hitching a team of six horses. She drove her route with horses and a mule named Moses. Born a slave in 1832 in Tennessee, Mary had a reputation for wearing men's clothes, smoking, drinking, and shooting guns. Before becoming a mail carrier, she worked for 10 years at a convent, but her lifestyle led her to being kicked out of the mission. As a star carrier in Cascade, Montana, her job was to protect the mail on her route from thieves and bandits and to deliver mail. She was the only second woman in the United States and the first African-American woman to serve in that role. When she died in December 1914, she had one of the largest funerals ever in Cascade, and that's a fact. I'm Uptown Angela on the Black Information Network.
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9: I'm Kevin Brown on your home for Black News First, the Black Information Network. Mother Nature may score a penalty card for Miami Stadium in the World Cup. A heat advisory across South Florida has triple-digit humidity pushing feels-like temperatures to a soaring 107 degrees. Robert Molina at the National Weather Service says thunderstorms are on tap from noon on.
10: The one thing that will remain or maybe even increase more will be the heat. Temperatures will stay pretty hot throughout the week. In fact, we may even get a little bit warmer.
9: Official FIFA safety protocols are in play. If storms trigger lightning strikes within 8 miles of the stadium, the matches will instantly be paused and fans will be evacuated from open-air seats onto the concourse for at least 30 minutes. A Texas school choice program has hit a milestone, awarding more than 100,000 vouchers.
11: All of those students who have been awarded are in lower middle income households.
9: Travis Pillow with Comptroller's Office says this proves that the program is hitting its mark and is helping those who need it most. Students who want to attend private school made up about 2/3 of the approved applications. The rest were homeschoolers. Early voting is underway as Louisiana holds its first closed primary runoff. Voters are required to vote for the same party they chose in the primary. Voters who said no during the first primary have the option of voting Democrat or Republican, along with those who didn't vote in the first primary or who just recently registered to vote. Early voting hours are from 8:30 a.m. to 6 p.m. from now until June 20th, except for next Sunday. The Higher Education Leadership Foundation's inaugural A Futurist Symposium, Mapping the Future for the HBCUs, brought together HBCU leaders, philanthropic partners, and scholars to address the challenges facing historically Black colleges and universities. The symposium highlighted the need for HBCUs to build their own sustainability infrastructure in the face of ongoing federal funding cuts and policy challenges. The event underscored the need for HBCUs to evolve and innovate to meet the needs of a shifting student population. Now let's check your local news.
12: I'm Mike Island on your home for 24/7 News, Cleveland's BIN 101.1, the Black Information Network. Akron's mayor and other city leaders are announcing measures to halt gun violence in Highland Square. According to WKYC, this comes after an exchange of gunfire that injured two bystanders. Akron Mayor Shamus Malik recently held a press conference to address the matter. Malik, Akron's first mayor of color, says he condemns the gun violence.
13: I want to be very clear. Gun violence anywhere in our city, any gun violence, any violence in our city is unacceptable.
12: The mayor also says the city's neighborhoods belong to families and business owners and neighbors walking home.
13: Our neighborhoods do not belong to people who want to illegally carry weapons and terrorize the people around.
12: Also at the press conference joining Mayor Malik was Akron Police Chief Brian Harding, Chief of Public Safety Craig Morgan, and Ward 1 Councilmember Fran Wilson. I'm Mike Island on your home for Black News First, Columbus's BIN 1230, the Black Information.

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2: 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I'm Layla Ali, and my history lives here.
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1: I'm Big Sue on the Black Information Network. Frederick McKinley Jones is the inventor of one of the most important inventions to modern agriculture, the refrigerated truck. He patented his refrigeration system in 1940. The system allowed perishable foods to be shipped to further distances and even overseas. It was installed in trucks, boats, planes, and boxcars and improved the worldwide food trade. Other concepts such as frozen foods, supermarkets, and container shipping were all derived from the work of Frederick Jones. And that's a fact. I'm Big Sue on the Black Information Network.
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6: The Black mayor of Los Angeles, Karen Bass, and fellow Democrat Nithia Raman are on track to compete in a November runoff for leadership in the city.
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7: The opinions, beliefs, and viewpoints expressed in this commentary are those of the author and do not necessarily represent those of BIN and its founding partners and employees.
8: I'm James T. Harris, and I have something to say. Congressman Wesley Hunt recently made an observation that I think cuts right to the heart of our politics. He said the Democrat Party has built an entire political machine on grievance. Think about that for a moment. A political movement can inspire people with a vision of the future, or it can keep people trapped in resentment about the past. It can encourage citizens to pursue opportunity, or it can convince them that they are permanent victims. More and more, it seems like Democrats have chosen the second path. Every election cycle, the script is the same. We're told America is systemically racist. We're warned that white supremacy is lurking around every corner. We're told Jim Crow is returning. We're told democracy itself is about to die. The question is, if these claims are true, why are we hearing the exact same warnings decade after decade? And if they're not true, why are so many people still willing to repeat them? The answer may be simple. Fear works. Fear motivates people. Fear drives donations. Fear energizes activists. Fear keeps voters focused on threats instead of results. And when fear alone isn't enough, an entire ecosystem jumps into action. Friendly media outlets amplify the narrative. Activist groups reinforce it. Organizations like the Southern Poverty Law Center hand out labels that can instantly discredit anyone who dares to challenge the approved storyline. The goal isn't always to win the argument. Sometimes the goal is to make sure the argument never happens. As a Black American, I've watched this strategy for years. Any Black person who departs from the political script is called a sellout, a traitor, or worse. Not because their ideas are wrong, but because independent thinking threatens a grievance-based business model. Here's the truth. America's future will not be built on resentment. It will be built on faith, opportunity, hard work, and the belief that people are capable of more than victimhood. Fear may be their currency. Division may be their strategy. Outrage may be their oxygen. But hope, freedom, and personal responsibility are still more powerful. I'm James T. Harris for the Black Information Network.
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9: This hour, former President Barack Obama says he's doubtful any deal with Iran would be significantly different than the agreement his administration struck with the country. New York City voters are turning out in impressive numbers for early 2026 primary voting. The Board of Elections says more than 66,000 people cast ballots during the first weekend. And Vice President J.D. Vance says he regrets his past remarks asserting that the U.S. was being run by a, quote, bunch of childless cat ladies, end quote. I'm Amber Payton, and that's what's trending.
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10: I have just three words for my fellow New Yorkers. Knicks in five.
11: Gotham is still in celebration mode after the New York Knickerbockers won their first NBA championship since 1973.
12: There is nothing more exciting than seeing our Knicks do so great.
11: The Spurs were lassoed in San Antonio over the weekend as the Knicks claimed the NBA title 4-1.
13: The vibes are just higher than they've been in a while.
11: New York City will honor the Knicks with a ticker tape parade. Apparently, they already have the heart of fans all over the world.
14: I feel beyond the real New Yorker.
15: My husband bought me a Black Finals Knick hat.
16: I think the only thing that would mean more than the Knicks winning, probably the birth of my children.
11: Former NFL defensive lineman Alden Smith died over the weekend in California. He was 36 years old. The San Francisco Chronicle reports Smith and a friend visited a charity in San Jose that feeds the homeless. Smith died in a car a short time later. Smith played six seasons for the Cowboys, Raiders, and 49ers. No cause of death has been released.
0: 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I'm Ray Harris on the Black Information Network.
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19: Jay-Z is at the center of a new debate after announcing an exclusive Target release for the 30th anniversary of his classic album, Reasonable Doubt. The special edition includes unique packaging and unreleased material, but the decision to partner exclusively with Target is sparking backlash online. Some critics say the move clashes with ongoing boycott efforts tied to the retailer, while others argue it's simply a smart business move from one of hip-hop's most successful entrepreneurs. And DMX is being honored in a major way in his hometown of Yonkers, New York, with a street officially named Earl DMX Simmons Way. The tribute took place June 12th, bringing together family, Rough Riders members, and community leaders to celebrate the late rapper's lasting impact where it all began. But the ceremony took an unexpected turn when DMX's oldest son, Xavier Simmons, spoke out, claiming his father's original family was being left out. He brought his mom, Tashira Simmons, on stage. He then called out DMX's fiance, Desiree Lindstrom, accusing her of excluding family members before his microphone was cut, shifting the tone of an otherwise celebratory moment. With the latest in entertainment at 17 and 47 minutes past each hour, I'm Bree Wood on the Black Information Network, your home for Black news first.
20: I'm Shay Diddy on the Black Information Network. In 2019, the St. John Will.i.am Coltrane African Orthodox Church observed its 50th anniversary. Based in San Francisco, the church uses John Coltrane's music as a source for religious discovery. Instead of singing traditional hymns, worshipers chant Coltrane's A Love Supreme, and there are monthly meditations where people commune with Coltrane's music. In 1965, Branzo King and his wife, Marina King, saw Coltrane live at San Francisco Jazz Club. The couple had a religious experience. They called it a sound baptism. In the years leading up to his death in 1967 at the age of 40, Coltrane's music had grown increasingly spiritual. He said that he wanted to be a saint, and in him, Branzo, who had wanted to be a preacher, had found his God. Instead of a mural of Jesus in the sanctuary, there is one of patron saint John Coltrane. And that's a fact. I'm Shay Diddy on the Black Information Network.
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22: We begin in Virginia. A black man has been denied bond in connection to a fatal crash that claimed the life of a landscaper last month. WABY is reporting 19-year-old Sinclair Mays will remain in jail in the death of Guadalupe Rivera. Francisca Maguete is a family member.
1: It's really unfortunate because he is young, so it's not only my uncle's life that was taken, it is also his. You caused so much damage.
22: In Chesapeake, Virginia, a judge has agreed with prosecutors that Mays, charged with involuntary manslaughter, is a danger to the community. According to a criminal complaint, the suspect was driving 90 miles per hour when his car crashed into another car and struck and killed Rivera. On one hand, Mays' lawyers stated their client's cooperation with investigators, also that he turned himself in to authorities. However, the prosecution, it focused on the speed of the vehicle.
21: The NYPD says 63 people have been arrested following wild celebrations that spilled out into the streets. This happened following the Knicks winning the NBA championship. Fans, some of whom are black, clashed with police, smashing windshields and climbing onto school buses in Times Square. Video on social media shows several buses on fire as fans chanted and lit fireworks. The Knicks clinched the best of seven series over the Spurs with a 94-90 win in San Antonio. City leaders are planning a ticker tape parade in the Big Apple on Thursday. Now to Maryland. We are learning there is a second suspect in the 2023 mass shooting at HBCU Morgan State University. Law enforcement officials say Javon Terrell Williams, who is black, is facing attempted murder charges. Williams, who was initially identified as a suspect shortly after the shooting, is currently serving a 15-year sentence for his ties to a D.C. gang. The on-campus shooting injured five people and led to the cancellation of homecoming activities. Williams' co-defendant, Marquise Brown, has already been convicted on attempted murder charges and awaits sentencing in August. Black Baltimore City State's attorney, Ivan Bates, expresses a commitment to seeking justice for the victims and holding those responsible fully accountable.
22: In Texas, Kevin Woods, a black retired Fort Worth marshal with 32 years under his belt, is helping others and sharing joy. He says it's coming from a place motivated by his faith. Woods started an Adopt-a-Family for Christmas program within the Marshals Division and continued to give back to his community even after retiring to focus on ministry. He saw his role as marshal and minister as intertwined. In Auburn, New York, Harriet Tubman's chosen home will celebrate Juneteenth with various public events and experiences until June 20th. In honor of the Black Abolitionist and Juneteenth celebrations, there will be several events. They include viewings of the Harriet Tubman Journey to Freedom sculpture and a community walking tour, Freedom Walk 2026. I'm Mike Moore, along with Nicole Deal, on your home for 24/7 News, the Black Information Network.
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24: 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In most cases, the answer is no, not if the debt is solely in your name. 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Certain debts, including unpaid taxes, child support, and other medical bills, can also come with broader collection powers. Financial experts say the best way to avoid wage garnishment is to act before mispayments turn into lawsuits. Options like debt consolidation, debt settlement, credit counseling, or in some cases, bankruptcy may help borrowers regain control before collection efforts escalate. 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
6: On your home for 24/7 news, the Black Information Network. Jury selection is underway in the federal death penalty trial of Peyton Gendron, the man charged in the 2022 racially motivated mass shooting at Top Supermarket in Buffalo, New York. Gendron is serving a life sentence in prison after pleading guilty to the murders of 10 black people. He will never be eligible for parole. Now the death penalty is at the center of his federal case. Jurors will determine whether he should be executed. Mayor Zohran Mamdani's administration is planning a parade for the New York Knicks, who won the NBA championship Saturday night. This fan claims the big win brought the city together.
7: It's beautiful chaos. Everyone is just so happy, no matter race, creed, whatever exactly. It's beautiful chaos.
6: Huge crowds of Knicks fans are expected to jam Lower Manhattan for a parade up Broadway that starts at 10 o'clock near Battery Park Thursday. The parade will end at City Hall, where the Knicks will take part in a ceremony that includes Mayor Zohran Mamdani giving the Knicks the keys to the city.
8: We've been waiting for this for our entire lives. It's been 53 years, and for us to be here in this moment, we just can't say thank you enough to this team.
6: Knicks star Jalen Brunson was named the finals most valuable player. The black 29-year-old was among the starting five who appeared on NBC's Today Show. A large crowd greeted the starting five in Midtown with Knicks chants while they were on the show.
9: I don't think it's truly settled in at all, but honestly, we're really grateful for the opportunity that presented itself, and I'm just happy that we seized the moment.
6: And President Trump's name is no longer on the Kennedy Center. Over the weekend, an official at the center told a federal judge that all references to Trump, inside, outside, and on its website, have been removed in compliance with the court's order. This woman in the nation's capital called it a necessary move.
10: And it feels like a step in the right direction for restoring the U.S. to what we've always known it to be.
6: In the wee hours Saturday morning, crews began removing the lettering from the building. This comes 6 months after a board handpicked by the president approved adding his name to the iconic performing arts venue. I'm Misty Jordan on your home for Black News First, the Black Information Network. Now, here's your Washington Roundup.
22: President Trump says the U.S. and Iran have digitally signed an agreement, and he's eager for it to be released. Speaking to reporters at the G7 summit in France, Trump called it a very powerful document and indicated the official signing ceremony will take place in Geneva on Friday with Vice President J.D. Vance. Not much is known about the agreement, but reports do say it will open up the Strait of Hormuz and allow for a 60-day window for the U.S. and Iran to strike a long-term deal. The Supreme Court is rejecting an attempt by former Trump campaign advisor Carter Page to revive a lawsuit against former FBI Director James Comey. Page's lawsuit targeted Comey and seven others over their roles in a federal investigation into Russian interference in the 2016 election. A former campaign advisor alleged FBI officials and the government violated various federal laws. And that's your Washington Roundup. I'm Mike Moore on your home for 24/7 News, the Black Information Network.
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0: I'm Big Sue on the Black Information Network. Provident Hospital and Training School for Nurses, the first Black-owned and operated interracial hospital in America, was founded in 1891 by Dr. Daniel Hale Williams. Black patients were denied admission to white hospitals. Therefore, Black physicians could not treat their patients. Hale, who co-founded the National Medical Association, the largest and oldest organization for African-American physicians, was the first African-American admitted to the American College of Surgeons. And that's a fact. I'm Big Sue on the Black Information Network.
11: I'm Amber Payton with BIN News Now. President Trump's name has been removed from the Kennedy Center. An official told a federal judge all references to Trump inside, outside, and online were taken down to comply with a court order.
10: And it feels like a step in the right direction for restoring the U.S. to what we've always known it to be.
11: Some tourists watching the removal called it a necessary move. St. Paul is honoring Minnesota's first Black firefighter and his fallen brother. A statue of William and Alfred Godet was unveiled at fire headquarters Friday. William later became the state's first Black fire captain, while Alfred died in the line of duty in 1921. Officials say the tribute also honors Black firefighters across Minnesota. And the New York Knicks are NBA champions for the first time since 1973 after beating the Spurs in Game 5. Mayor Zoran Mamdani says the city will hold the first ticker tape parade in Knicks history Thursday in Manhattan. Get BIN News Now on demand 24/7 on the iHeartRadio app.
25: I'm Vanessa Tyler on the Black Information Network, your home for Black News First. We are days away from the official opening of the Obama Presidential Center. Past presidents and dignitaries are expected to attend. But what will the center, located on Chicago's South Side, mean to America? I asked New Jersey Democratic Senator Cory Booker.
12: Well, I think Obama is really trying to do something special in Chicago. He's trying to create not just a library where people can go read about his accomplishments or his presidency, but he's trying to create a real center that can be one that can help to continue to serve people, that it can empower not only the city of Chicago, but really empower a lot of the main causes that he's been fighting for his whole life before he was a president and after he's a president. So I'm encouraged by this opening and I'm excited to see what good things are going to happen there.
25: And Senator Dick Durbin, the retiring Democrat from Illinois, also talks about this Obama milestone, and it's personal.
13: I'll tell you what it means to me. I can remember sitting down with Barack Obama over a year before the Iowa caucuses and telling him I was going to endorse him and I wanted him to run for president. And I remember he said that I better talk it over with Michelle. Now, I'm not the first person who suggested that he run, but I was the first senator to endorse him. And for 14 months, I was the only senator who endorsed him. We had a heck of a great campaign. We won the Iowa caucus.

0: You'll never see a more historic event than an African-American president being sworn in with his hand on Lincoln's Bible. And I'll tell you, I think that's still true. It's still an inspiring story for all Americans. But I'm a realist, too. We triggered a reaction, a negative and hateful reaction across America that we're living with still to this day. And we are still a divided country. And when the Supreme Court says the Voting Rights Act is no longer necessary, they're ignoring the reality of America.
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4: I'm Amber Payton with BIN News Now. President Trump's name has been removed from the Kennedy Center. An official told a federal judge all references to Trump inside, outside, and online were taken down to comply with a court order.
5: And it feels like a step in the right direction for restoring the U.S. to what we've always known it to be.
4: Some tourists watching the removal called it a necessary move. St. Paul is honoring Minnesota's first Black firefighter and his fallen brother. A statue of William and Alfred Godet was unveiled at fire headquarters Friday. William later became the state's first Black fire captain, while Alfred died in the line of duty in 1921. Officials say the tribute also honors Black firefighters across Minnesota. And the New York Knicks are NBA champions for the first time since 1973 after beating the Spurs in Game 5. Mayor Zoran Mamdani says the city will hold the first ticker tape parade in Knicks history Thursday in Manhattan. Get BIN News Now on demand 24/7 on the iHeartRadio app.
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6: I'm Kevin Brown on your home for Black News First, the Black Information Network. Fairfax County Public Schools in Virginia is considering changes to the school calendar, including the elimination of major religious holidays.
7: The move comes as parents have been pushing for more instructional time for students, as fewer than half of the school weeks currently have 5 days of instruction. The district has sent out a survey asking parents to weigh in on various calendar adjustments, such as prioritizing religious holidays or maintaining the length of winter and spring breaks. WJLA reports the school board has already made some changes for the upcoming school year, including making Veterans Day a school day and reducing the number of early release days for elementary students. Parents have until June 22nd to complete the survey. I'm Scott Kimbler.
6: The move comes as parents have been pushing for more instructional time for students, as fewer than half of the school week currently have 5 days of instruction. The district has sent out a survey asking parents to weigh in on various calendar adjustments, such as prioritizing religious holidays or maintaining the length of the winter and spring breaks. WJLA reports the school board has already made some changes for the upcoming school year, including making Veterans Day a school day and reducing the number of early release days for elementary students. Parents have until June 22nd to complete the survey. Some new details about the death of former San Francisco 49er All-Pro linebacker Aldon Smith, who died Saturday at the age of 36. Correspondent Jason Nathanson reports.
8: The San Francisco Chronicle reports that Aldon Smith and his friend Amir Shirazi showed up at a charity in San Jose that feeds the homeless, donated 10 pizzas, then Smith died in Shirazi's car a little later. Shirazi says he doesn't know why Smith died, but believes it was natural causes. Smith holds the record for most sacks in a season by a 49er, and off the field, he was arrested several times on domestic violence and DUI charges. He last played for Dallas in 2020. I'm Jason Nathanson.
6: Now let's check your local news.
9: I'm Mike Island on your home for 24/7 News, Cleveland's BIN 101.1, the Black Information Network. Akron's mayor and other city leaders are announcing measures to halt gun violence in Highland Square. According to

0: WKYC. This comes after an exchange of gunfire that injured two bystanders. Akron Mayor Shamas Malik recently held a press conference to address the matter. Malik, Akron's first mayor of color, says he condemns the gun violence.
1: I want to be very clear. Gun violence anywhere in our city, any gun violence, any violence in our city is unacceptable.
0: The mayor also says the city's neighborhoods belong to families and business owners and neighbors walking home.
1: Our neighborhoods do not belong to people who want to illegally carry weapons and terrorize the people around.
0: Also at the press conference joining Mayor Malik was Akron Police Chief Brian Harding, Chief of Public Safety Craig Morgan, and Ward 1 Councilmember Fran Wilson. I'm Mike Island on your home for Black News First, Columbus's BIN 1230, the Black Information Network.
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3: Imagine you're walking down the street in New York City. 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
5: This is apology. 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
3: What would you apologize for?
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12: This line shouldn't be for apologies. 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
13: I just use the name Mr. Apology because that's the simplest thing.
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16: I have one question for you, Apology. 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
3: I'm Marissa Bridge. 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And I saw Mr. Apology unravel.
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20: The opinions, beliefs, and viewpoints expressed in this commentary are those of the author and do not necessarily represent those of BIN and its founding partners and employees.
21: I'm James T. Harris, and I have something to say. Congressman Wesley Hunt recently made an observation that I think cuts right to the heart of our politics. He said the Democrat Party has built an entire political machine on grievance. Think about that for a moment. A political movement can inspire people with a vision of the future, or it can keep people trapped in resentment about the past. It can encourage citizens to pursue opportunity, or it can convince them that they are permanent victims. More and more, it seems like Democrats have chosen the second path. Every election cycle, the script is the same. We're told America is systemically racist. We're warned that white supremacy is lurking around every corner. We're told Jim Crow is returning. We're told democracy itself is about to die. The question If these claims are true, why are we hearing the exact same warnings decade after decade? And if they're not true, why are so many people still willing to repeat them? The answer may be simple. Fear works. Fear motivates people. Fear drives donations. Fear energizes activists. Fear keeps voters focused on threats instead of results. And when fear alone isn't enough, an entire ecosystem jumps into action. Friendly media outlets amplify the narrative. Activist groups reinforce it. Organizations like the Southern Poverty Law Center hand out labels that can instantly discredit anyone who dares to challenge the approved storyline. The goal isn't always to win the argument. Sometimes the goal is to make sure the argument never happens. As a Black American, I've watched this strategy for years. Any Black person who departs from the political script is called a sellout, a traitor, or worse. Not because their ideas are wrong, but because independent thinking threatens a grievance-based business model. Here's the truth. America's future will not be built on resentment. It will be built on faith, opportunity, hard work, and the belief that people are capable of more than victimhood. Fear may be their currency. Division may be their strategy. Outrage may be their oxygen. But hope, freedom, and personal responsibility are still more powerful. I'm James T. Harris for the Black Information Network.
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22: Here's what's trending this hour. President Trump's name is no longer on the Kennedy Center. An official at the center told a federal judge over the weekend that all references to Trump inside, outside, and on its website have been removed in compliance with the court's order. Senate Minority Leader Chuck Schumer is calling for details and full transparency regarding the newly announced memorandum of understanding with Iran. And millions across the Midwest and Northeast are set to get hit with more storms this week. I'm Amber Payton, and that's what's trending.
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23: A Howard University alum is bringing home championship.

0: over the defending champion, D.C. Defenders, at Audi Field in Washington, D.C. Wheeler rushed for 81 yards and a touchdown, including a game-changing 44-yard score in the fourth quarter that gave Louisville the lead for good. The Houston native's journey has been anything but ordinary. After walking on at Howard, Wheeler became one of the school's most decorated players, earned a spot in Howard University's medical school, and battled back from a season-ending ACL injury that cut his NFL opportunity with the Chicago Bears short. Now he's a professional football champion and United Bowl MVP. With the latest in HBCU news, I'm Morgan Wood on the Black Information Network, BINnews.com, your home for Black news first.
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4: From Richmond, Virginia, came a voice that revived the spirit of soul, Michael Eugene Archer, better known as D'Angelo. In the mid-90s, his debut album, Brown Sugar, redefined R&B, blending gospel roots, jazz, and raw sensuality. Then came Voodoo, the Grammy-winning masterpiece that cemented him as the neo-soul king. Over the course of his career, D'Angelo won 4 Grammy Awards and collaborated on chart-topping songs with artists like Questlove, Lauryn Hill, Raphael Sadiq, Jay-Z, and Angie Stone. His 2014 album, Black Messiah, marked a shift in his musical career with songs focused on the struggles and resilience of Black America. D'Angelo passed away on October 14, 2025, after a long and private battle with pancreatic cancer. But his iconic songs and contribution to the neo-soul movement continue to live on. Rest in power to the one and only D'Angelo. For the Black Information Network, I'm Kevin Brown.
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5: Nipsey Hussle's legacy continues with the upcoming release of his posthumous album, Prolific, officially set to drop on August 14th, just one day before what would have been his birthday. The project is already gaining buzz with the release of the new single, Sacrifices, featuring Vino Rideau and James Fauntleroy. According to his family, the album is made up of music Nipsey intentionally created, giving fans a more authentic continuation of his vision. And in more entertainment news, Big Sean, Miguel, Dom Kennedy, and more are set to headline a major new concert celebrating the blog era of hip-hop and R&B with the Control-Alt-Delete Festival coming to Long Beach this fall. The one-day event will take place September 12th at the F&M Bank Amphitheater and will feature a stacked lineup including Currency, Pac Div, The Cool Kids, Casey Veggies, and more. The concert aims to honor the late 2000s and early 2010s era when music blogs and mixtapes helped launch a new wave of artists and change how fans discovered music. Tickets are on sale now. With the latest in entertainment at 17 and 47 minutes past each hour, I'm Bree Wood on the Black Information Network, your home for Black news first.
4: The hippest trip in America. That's how Soul Train introduced itself when it first hit TV screens in 1971. Created and hosted by Don Cornelius, the show gave Black music and culture a national stage like never before. 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During its 35-year run, the show featured icons like James Brown, Michael Jackson, and countless others, along with Black hair care products like Afro Sheen and the iconic Soul Train dance line. Beyond entertainment, Soul Train was a cultural movement celebrating Black excellence, creativity, and a pride at a time when representation was rare on television. And no one will ever forget host Don Cornelius and how he signed off each episode with words that still resonate today.
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4: 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For the Black Information Network, I'm Kevin Brown.
7: I'm Mike Moore.
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7: We begin in Mississippi, where response to a shoplifting call leads to an officer-involved shooting. Now, a 2-year-old is dead and one person is injured. This Black man says he had just left the area where the incident occurred.
9: Just left the store, came home, and saw a text message about some gunshots there at Walmart.
7: Senatobia police officers say they responded to a shoplifting call at a Walmart. They added at the scene they encountered 2 adults and a small child running from the building and getting into a vehicle. Police said things escalated when the driver of that vehicle headed towards them. That's when the officers drew their weapons and fired. It was discovered inside the vehicle was a 2-year-old child. The 2-year-old has been identified as Cohen Wiley. We'll keep you updated on this story.
8: This next story is out of Charlotte, North Carolina. City officials there have released what they are calling the FILA list of mayoral candidates. The count totals 114 people who want to fill the remaining 17 months of Mayor Vi Lyles' term. Lyles, who is Black, is resigning June 30th. Black Mayor Pro Tem James Mitchell is the only current Charlotte City Council member who applied for the position.
10: This is a difficult time period for us, so it's no time to be in neutral or say, we need to get up to speed. This is a time we say we need to continue our momentum.
8: The city council expected to vote on June 22nd. Now to Maryland. The Department of Natural Resources is allocating $31.5 million from the Chesapeake and Atlantic Coastal Bays Trust Fund for 25 ecological restoration projects in the state.
11: The funds have been earmarked to improve water quality and wildlife habitats. Maryland Black Governor Wes Moore emphasized the importance of sustaining the Chesapeake Bay as a cultural and economic centerpiece. The projects aim to remove nitrogen, phosphorus, and sediment from waterways to combat algae blooms and enhance aquatic life. Also, tree planting, wetland restoration, stream rehabilitation, and rain garden installations will be carried out in under-resourced communities to improve water quality and climate resilience. The projects align with the Chesapeake Bay Watershed Agreement's goal for bay restoration and recent reports of increased blue crab population and reduced pollution in the Chesapeake Bay. I'm Morgan Wood on the Black Information Network.
7: In Chicago, Illinois, the Black Boy Joy, an exhibition at the Lawndale Pop-Up Spot, showcased the work of artist Labonte Alexander. The exhibition reflected his childhood, family, and community in North Lawndale. The artist says his art explores the emotional core of Black boyhood, focusing on joy, love, and connection through portraits and symbolic details. It serves as a community museum project. And finally, and also in Illinois, Champaign County will celebrate Juneteenth with a series of events highlighting the significance of freedom in America. The celebrations in Urbana include a food truck rally, a reflections and reverence ceremony, a luncheon with guest speaker Donna Tanner Harold, and the Illinois Soul Juneteenth concert. I'm Mike Moore, along with Nicole Deal, on your home for 24/7 News, the Black Information Network.

0: Texas has a new law mandating that the Ten Commandments be posted in all public school classrooms. Many districts are not complying, which has angered conservative groups.
1: Our voice can be heard.
2: Donald Trump's reckless and costly war of choice in Iran has resulted in gas prices through the roof.
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4: If you have a 401k, you may soon own a piece of SpaceX. Shares of Elon Musk's rocket and AI company surged after its blockbuster IPO, jumping nearly 20% above offering price and pushing the company's value past $2 trillion. For everyday investors, the biggest story here is what could happen next. Because of recent rule changes, SpaceX could be added to your major stock indexes sooner than expected, meaning it may quickly become part of many retirement accounts and index funds. The company generated nearly $19 billion in revenue last year, fueled by its Starlink satellite internet business, but it lost almost $5 billion as it continues investing heavily in AI and space technology. Supporters see SpaceX as a long-term growth story. Critics warn the stock's sky-high valuation depends on ambitious projects that have yet to prove they can make money. But the bottom line, even if you never buy a share of SpaceX, there's a good chance it could soon show up in your retirement portfolio. With Money News at 24 and 54 minutes past each hour, I'm Mimi Brown on your home for Black News First, the Black Information Network.
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6: On your home for 24/7 news, the Black Information Network. A rat and roach problem at an IRS office complex near Atlanta is keeping employees out of the office. Linda Ashley is now retired, but the Black woman explains what she experienced while working for this IRS office in Georgia.
7: You think about trying to work here and, you know, you got rodents running around the building. We understand that the building was built on a landfill, so the rats have been here forever. You look under your desk, you may have a mouse trap under there, or you may have a glue stick. If the rat is on there, they want you to call them. You have to do a report and request for someone to come move the dead rat.
6: The agency says employees at the Chamblee facility can telework while the building is cleaned and treated. Workers say rats, droppings, and roaches were inside, and some employees got sick or left the job. The IRS says specialized pest control is being brought in. The Pasadena Police Department in California released dash cam video of an accidental shooting involving two officers. It happened last September inside the Pasadena Police parking garage. One officer drove up to another officer who drew his gun. The officer in the squad car then drew his gun, which accidentally went off as he was reholstering it. The bullet went through the windshield and hit the officer in the shoulder. Black Pasadena Police Chief Gene Harris called it horseplay.
8: The shooting resulted from officers engaged in unsafe and out-of-policy horseplay involving loaded firearms. Horseplay and or failure to adhere to safety rules and standards of professional conduct will not be tolerated.
6: The chief said the officer who was shot has recovered. The officer who fired the shot received disciplinary action and is no longer with the department. Following last week's ICE activity near a Baltimore school, Mayor Brandon Scott says the city will continue to do everything in its power to protect immigrant neighbors. The Black mayor says in these times of uncertainty, the city stands with immigrant families who have been impacted by detentions. He's reminding the public that help is available through the Baltimore City Mayor's Office of Immigrant Affairs. And former President Barack Obama and First Lady Michelle Obama are in Chicago ahead of the grand opening for the Obama Presidential Center on the South Side. Both toured the campus over the weekend. The grand opening celebration for the Obama Center will be held this coming Friday through Sunday. The Obama Foundation is a nonprofit collaborator of the Black Information Network. I'm Misty Jordan on your home for Black News First, the Black Information Network. Now, here's your healthy minute.
9: A new study in the American Journal of Psychiatry finds that earlier social media use in kids is linked to a higher chance of trying drugs and alcohol. Researchers at the University of California, San Francisco study kids ages 9 to 16 and found four patterns of use, from little or no use to early heavy use. The more and earlier kids used social media, the higher their risk of experimenting with substances like alcohol, tobacco, and marijuana. Kids in the earliest heavy use group had nearly 17 times higher odds of trying marijuana and 14 times higher odds of trying tobacco. Health data from the CDC shows early teen substance use remains a concern, especially in communities facing higher exposure to stress and online targeting, including Black youth. Experts say the findings show how early screen habits may be shaping real-life decisions. That's your Healthy Minutes.

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1: You know, I have to say I'm a little bit of an old school at heart. Like, I just can't help it. I really, really like listening to old school music. It makes me feel good. But let's see, all my God kids love Taylor Swift so much. Like, you have to hear the way that they sing this song. They're like, you have to listen, Gma, to the song. And look, and can I buy it? And can I get it? So it's definitely some Taylor Swift happening around me going on. And she's super cool. I also really appreciate the way that she writes music and plays music and everything. So she's dope. I like ASAP Rocky. I like ASAP Ferg, too. So, yeah, there's a lot of things I'm into.
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4: I'm Amber Payton with BIN News Now. New York City is celebrating the Knicks NBA championship with a ticker tape parade Thursday morning in Lower Manhattan. Coach Mike Brown says he's grateful to the fans.
5: I thank you from the bottom of my heart for being there, for sticking with us.
4: At the parade, Mayor Mamdani will also present the team with keys to the city. Tyra Banks has filed a defamation lawsuit against Netflix over its documentary, Reality Check, Inside America's Next Top Model. Banks says she participated in the documentary, but alleges her comments were taken out of context and edited to support what she calls a false and defamatory narrative. And after ICE activity near a Baltimore, Maryland school last week, Black Mayor Brandon Scott says the city will keep doing everything it can to protect immigrant neighbors. Scott says Baltimore stands with families impacted by detentions and is reminding residents that supporting is available through the Mayor's Office of Immigrant Affairs. Get BIN News Now on demand 24/7 on the iHeartRadio app.
6: I'm Vanessa Tyler on the Black Information Network, your home for Black News First. A hateful rant in a racially divisive case gets a white man arrested and a bail of $1 million.
7: So, excuse me if I use colorful language like Carmelo Anthony needs to be swinging from a tree. Our people are being hunted by your people.
6: Police say the racism spewing out of the mouth of influencer Jake Lang. Authorities say he was a racist instigator outside the Collin County Courthouse during the trial of Carmelo Anthony, the Black 19-year-old now serving 35 years for the stabbing death of white 17-year-old Austin Metcalf during a 2025 track meet. Surveillance video shows Metcalf pushing the Black teen first, but the jury didn't see self-defense. They saw murder. Law enforcement is familiar with Lang. Reportedly, he's one of the many January 6th Capitol rioters given a pardon by Trump and finding themselves in trouble with the law again. Lang was charged with making terroristic threats and being held on $1 million bail. An ICE arrest outside of a Baltimore school being criticized for its cruelty, say those who saw and captured it on their cell phones.
8: You cannot do this to him.
9: This is school property. This is school property.
6: It happened during morning drop-off at the John Rogers Elementary School in Baltimore. ICE claims the man they captured was involved in a car crash with an ICE agent back in April where an ICE agent was dragged. They finally caught up with him at the school with his children as kids were arriving. Both parents were taken, their children staying with a relative. Baltimore Mayor Brandon Scott, who is Black, says this type of enforcement is not welcomed in Baltimore. A statement from Governor Moore reads in part, although Maryland will work with federal law enforcement to make communities safer, actions that terrorize children, separate families in front of a school, do not make us safer. Some IRS workers near Atlantic can't stand who they are working around. That's because the office at the Chamblee facility has a rat and roach problem. So bad, employees are working remotely until the six-story building is cleaned and treated by specialized pest control. The infestation reportedly has been going on for weeks. All the rat droppings and roaches made some employees sick. You've heard of someone trying to break out of jail, but what about breaking in? The strange things love made him do. He was trying to dig a hole by the wall of an Oklahoma jail when a deputy caught him. The 32-year-old says his girlfriend was inside. Then he used the excuse he was trying to plant a flower. Now he's inside. At least he and his girl are together again. Both of them are in jail. For more on these stories and international, national, state, and local news impacting the Black community, listen to the Black Information Network on the iHeartRadio app or log on to BINnews.com. I'm Vanessa Tyler on the Black Information Network, your home for Black news first.
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11: I'm Kevin Brown on your home for Black News First, the Black Information Network. Mother Nature may score a penalty card for Miami Stadium in the World Cup. A heat advisory across South Florida has triple-digit humidity pushing feels-like temperatures to a soaring 107 degrees. Robert Molina at the National Weather Service says thunderstorms are on tap from noon on.
12: The one thing that will remain or maybe even increase more will be the heat. Temperatures will stay pretty hot throughout the week. In fact, we may even get a little bit warmer.
11: Official FIFA safety protocols are in play. If storms trigger lightning strikes within 8 miles of the stadium, the matches will instantly be paused and fans will be evacuated from open-air seats onto the concourse for at least 30 minutes. A Texas school choice program has hit a milestone, awarding more than 100,000 vouchers.
13: All of those students who have been awarded are in lower middle income households.
11: Travis Pillow with Comptroller's Office says this proves that the program is hitting its mark and is helping those who need it most. Students who want to attend private school made up about 2/3 of the approved applications. The rest were homeschoolers. Early voting is underway as Louisiana holds its first closed primary runoff. Voters are required to vote for the same party they chose in the primary. Voters who said no during the first primary have the option of voting Democrat or Republican, along with those who didn't vote in the first primary or who just recently registered to vote. Early voting hours are from 8:30 a.m. to 6 p.m. from now until June 20th, except for next Sunday. The Higher Education Leadership Foundation's inaugural A Futurist Symposium, Mapping the Future for the HBCUs, brought together HBCU leaders, philanthropic partners, and scholars to address the challenges facing historically Black colleges and universities. The symposium highlighted the need for HBCUs to build their own sustainability infrastructure in the face of ongoing federal funding cuts and policy challenges. The event underscored the need for HBCUs to evolve and innovate to meet the needs of a shifting student population. Now let's check your local news.
14: I'm Mike Island on your home for 24/7 News, Cleveland's BIN 101.1, the Black Information Network. Akron's mayor and other city leaders are announcing measures to halt gun violence in Highland Square. According to WKYC, this comes after an exchange of gunfire that injured two bystanders. Akron Mayor Shamus Malik recently held a press conference to address the matter. Malik, Akron's first mayor of color, says he condemns the gun violence.
15: I want to be very clear. Gun violence anywhere in our city, any gun violence, any violence in our city is unacceptable.
14: The mayor also says the city's neighborhoods belong to families and business owners and neighbors walking home.
15: Our neighborhoods do not belong to people who want to illegally carry weapons and terrorize the people around.
14: Also at the press conference joining Mayor Malik was Akron Police Chief Brian Harding, Chief of Public Safety Craig Morgan, and Ward 1 Councilmember Fran Wilson. I'm Mike Island on your home for Black News First, Columbus's BIN 1230, the Black Information Network.
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17: This is Morgan Wood from the Black Information Network, sharing Black history around America. More than 200,000 Black soldiers fought in the Civil War, many for a freedom they have never known. The African American Civil War Museum in Washington, D.C. honors their service, sacrifice, and determination to claim citizenship.

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1: Most people know about Restaurant Week, but not everyone knows there's a Black Restaurant Week born in Houston, Texas in 2016 and is now spreading to cities across the country. It's more than just menus. It's a movement.
2: And so we really want to create something that was more all-inclusive to the creative things we were seeing happening in the food scene.
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2: As we've grown through the years, we've literally watched businesses start off as like a pop-up food tent and now having like two or three locations.
1: From soul food kitchens to hidden gem caterers, Black Restaurant Week shines a light where it's long been missing. 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And it's part of Black history still being written every time a diner takes that first bite. I'm Esther Dillard for the Black Information Network.
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7: The Black mayor of Los Angeles, Karen Bass, and fellow Democrat Nithia Raman are on track to compete in a November runoff for leadership in the city.
3: Happens here.
7: BIN News This Hour, I'm Terry McCready. President Trump announcing an agreement with Iran yesterday in a post on Truth Social. He said he was authorizing the immediate removal of the U.S. naval blockade and the reopening of the Strait of Hormuz. Pakistan Prime Minister Shahbaz Sharif said the two sides are expected to meet for a signing ceremony in Switzerland on Friday. Sharif says the deal includes the end of military operations in Lebanon. Trump's poor approval rating has the GOP on a downward slide ahead of the midterms. The Republicans have a slim divergence from the president. Democrats have a 5-point lead in the fight for congressional control. House Minority Leader Hakeem Jeffries.
8: We only need to flip a handful of seats, and we will. With a focus on driving down the high cost of living, fixing our broken health care system, getting ICE under control, and cleaning up corruption. Fundamentally, we believe that America's far too expensive. The cost of living is way too high. There are far too many people who are working hard, they're playing by the rules, but they can't thrive and can barely survive.
7: Jeffries on NBC's Meet the Press. The NBC poll, sponsored by nonpartisan nonprofit More Perfect, found nearly half of registered voters in favor of Democrats in control of Congress following this year's elections, compared to 44% who prefer Republican control and 7% who are unsure. Independents are leaning toward Democrats by a 12-point margin, and it's basically the same story for a majority of Black and Latino voters, voters under 50, and those with a college degree. Republicans maintain the advantage when it comes to men, white voters, and those without a college degree. Los Angeles mayoral candidate Nithia Raman is responding to Spencer Pratt's video where he promised to expose alleged corruption in the city targeting Raman and incumbent Black mayor Karen Bass.
9: Voters have picked these two candidates to move on, and I want to go out and make the case to voters that they should pick me, and that's really been my focus.
7: In the short video released just days ago, Pratt said since he failed to advance in the primary, he's now free to speak his mind and claims to have evidence that could cause either Bass or Raman to resign. According to the latest tally released just days ago by the L.A. County Registrar Recorder County Clerk, the L.A. City Councilwoman had 29% of the vote, with Pratt trailing behind at 25.5%. Bass remains in the lead with about 34% of the vote. The Ebola outbreak is spreading into new areas of the northeastern Democratic Republic of Congo and is bigger in scale than initially believed. The World Health Organization says more needs to be done to contain the virus, with isolation bed capacity far below the anticipated need. Since the Ebola outbreak was declared last month, there have been nearly 700 confirmed Ebola cases, including more than 100 deaths in the DRC. There are over 100 suspected cases and about 30 patients who have recovered. There are no approved vaccines or treatments in existence for the rare strain of the virus responsible for the current outbreak, with cases also detected in North and South Kivu provinces. Stay informed, stay connected, and subscribe. Follow BIN News This Hour wherever you get your podcasts. I'm Terry McCready for the Black Information Network.
6: Here's what's trending this hour. The U.S. and Iran have reached a deal aimed at ending the war that started in late February. President Trump announced the agreement was reached as he was meeting with world leaders at the G7 summit in France, adding the full text of the deal will be released later this week. People in the recently battered Midwest and Northeast are not getting a break, with a severe weather outbreak set to reload. And hundreds of thousands of people are expected to flock to New York City for the Knicks' first ever ticker tape parade. I'm Amber Payton, and that's what's trending.
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10: I have just three words for my fellow New Yorkers. Knicks in five.
11: Gotham is still in celebration mode after the New York Knickerbockers won their first NBA championship since 1973.
12: There's nothing more exciting than seeing our Knicks do so great.
11: The Spurs were lassoed in San Antonio over the weekend as the Knicks claimed the NBA title 4-1.
13: The vibes are just higher than they've been in a while.
11: New York City will honor the Knicks with a ticker tape parade. Apparently, they already have the hearts of fans all over the world.
14: I feel beyond the real New Yorker.
15: My husband bought me a Black Finals Knick hat.
16: I think the only thing that would mean more than the Knicks winning, probably the birth of my children.
11: Former NFL defensive lineman Alden Smith died over the weekend in California. He was 36 years old. The San Francisco Chronicle reports Smith and a friend visited a charity in San Jose that feeds the homeless. Smith died in a car a short time later. Smith played six seasons for the Cowboys, Raiders, and 49ers. No cause of death has been released. Get your sports at 14 and 44 past each and every hour. I'm Ray Harris on the Black Information Network.
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17: We begin in Virginia. A black man has been denied bond in connection to a fatal crash that claimed the life of a landscaper last month. WABY is reporting 19-year-old Sinclair Mays will remain in jail in the death of Guadalupe Rivera. Francisca Maguete is a family member.
19: It's really unfortunate because he is young, so it's not only my uncle's life that was taken, it is also his. You caused so much damage.
17: In Chesapeake, Virginia, a judge has agreed with prosecutors that Mays, charged with involuntary manslaughter, is a danger to the community. According to a criminal complaint, the suspect was driving 90 miles per hour when his car crashed into another car and struck and killed Rivera. On one hand, Mays' lawyers stated their client's cooperation with investigators, also that he turned himself in to authorities. However, the prosecution, it focused on the speed of the vehicle.
18: The NYPD says 63 people have been arrested following wild celebrations that spilled out into the streets. This happened following the Knicks winning the NBA championship. Fans, some of whom are black, clashed with police, smashing windshields and climbing onto school buses in Times Square. Video on social media shows several buses on fire as fans chanted and lit fireworks. The Knicks clinched the best of seven series over the Spurs with a 94-90 win in San Antonio. City leaders are planning a ticker tape parade in the Big Apple on Thursday. Now to Maryland. We are learning there is a second suspect in the 2023 mass shooting at HBCU Morgan State University. Law enforcement officials say Javon Terrell Williams, who is black, is facing attempted murder charges. Williams, who was initially identified as a suspect shortly after the shooting, is currently serving a 15-year sentence for his ties to a D.C. gang. The on-campus shooting injured five people and led to the cancellation of homecoming activities. Williams Williams' co-defendant, Marquise Brown, has already been convicted on attempted murder charges and awaits sentencing in August. Black Baltimore City State's attorney, Ivan Bates, expresses a commitment to seeking justice for the victims and holding those responsible fully accountable.
17: In Texas, Kevin Woods, a black retired Fort Worth marshal with 32 years under his belt, is helping others and sharing joy. He says it's coming from a place motivated by his faith. Woods started an Adopt-A-Family for Christmas program within the Marshals Division and continued to give back to his community even after retiring to focus on ministry. He saw his role as marshal and minister as intertwined. In Auburn, New York, Harriet Tubman's chosen home will celebrate Juneteenth with various public events and experiences until June 20th. In honor of the Black abolitionist and Juneteenth celebrations, there will be several events. They include viewings of the Harriet Tubman Journey to Freedom sculpture and a community walking tour, Freedom Walk 2026. I'm Mike Moore, along with Nicole Deal, on your home for 24/7 News, the Black Information Network.
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22: 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And the Cuban Missile Crisis. 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
18: Tyra Banks has filed a defamation lawsuit against Netflix, alleging the streaming giant misled her into participating in a documentary about her former reality competition series, America's Next Top Model. The lawsuit filed Saturday claims Banks's interview segments in the three-part documentary Reality Check Inside America's Next Top Model were edited and taken out of context to support what she calls a false, defamatory narrative. The documentary explores both the show's success and controversies, including allegations from a former contestant who claimed she was sexually assaulted on camera. Netflix has not publicly responded to the lawsuit. Elsewhere in entertainment, comedian and actor J.B. Smoove is bringing his signature humor to Fox. The Emmy-winning star of HBO's Curb Your Enthusiasm has signed a multi-year first-look deal with Fox Entertainment Studios to develop unscripted television projects. Through his company, Alternate Side Productions, Smoove will help create and executive produce new reality and competition-style programming with a focus on original concepts and diverse voices. With the latest in entertainment, I'm Morgan Wood on the Black Information Network.
6: I'm Amber Payton on the Black Information Network, and today we honor a true hero of World War II, Waverly B. Woodson Jr., an African-American medic who risked it all for freedom and his comrades. June 6, 1944, D-Day. Amid the chaos of Omaha Beach, Woodson's landing craft was struck. Despite being wounded himself, he leaped into action. For over 30 relentless hours, he treated the injured under enemy fire, bandaging wounds, performing amputations, and saving countless lives. But Woodson's heroism went beyond the battlefield. In an era of segregation, he shattered barriers, proving that courage knows no color. His nomination for the Medal of Honor was never awarded until the Distinguished Service Cross was posthumously honored in 2024. It's the second highest honor that can be bestowed on a member of the Army and is awarded for extraordinary heroism. Let's ensure his story is never forgotten. Waverly B. Woodson Jr. exemplifies the best of humanity, dedication, bravery, and the power to inspire. I'm Amber Payton on your home for 24/7 Black News First, the Black Information Network.
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18: A family vacation in Florida turned tragic when black 5-year-old twin sisters drowned in the pool of the home they were renting. Deputies say the girls were found unresponsive in the water. Both received CPR but were later pronounced dead at a nearby hospital.
1: The lady screaming, oh no, they can't, they're not breathing, not breathing. Whoever it was probably the mother. She was really upset and I feel sorry for her.
18: According to Fox News, the adults were away, but a 15-year-old was reportedly at the rental and called 911.
17: The father of Austin Metcalf, the teen killed in a confrontation with Carmelo Anthony, recently referred to Anthony using a racist nickname, Watermelon Felon. It reportedly happened during a podcast discussion about the case. Anthony was recently convicted of murder and sentenced to 35 years in prison. The case continues to draw national debate over whether Anthony, a black teenager, acted in self-defense when he stabbed Metcalf at a track meet last year. In predominantly black Chicago, Illinois, a black Chicago city council member is concerned about a deadly weekend shooting outside of the Ford City Mall, which is abandoned.
2: 18th Ward Alderman Derek Curtis says the mall was shut down on June 22nd. But new owners that care are needed fast to help secure a safe space.
4: Anytime that you have property that's abandoned, that's dilapidated conditions, you're going to get undesirables like that come into the area.
2: The shooting happened Saturday night in the 7600 block of South Cicero. No one is in custody. I'm Perry Williams.
18: Financial markets are reacting to President Trump's announcement concerning the end of the Iran war and the reopening of the Strait of Hormuz. Trump took to Truth Social on Sunday, announcing that deal, described as the framework to end the war, was now complete. It's expected to be formally signed on June 19th in Switzerland. Almost immediately, the news sent U.S. crude oil prices down 5%. And ahead of the opening bell Monday, all three major indexes were climbing. I'm Nicole Deal, along with Mike Moore, on your home for Black News First, the Black Information Network. Your Washington Roundup is next.
5: President Trump is in France for the G7 summit hosted by French President Emmanuel Macron. The trip comes a day after Trump announced a deal with Iran that would allow the reopening of the Strait of Hormuz, a critical global shipping route. He's also scheduled to meet with several Middle Eastern leaders and Ukrainian President Volodymyr Zelensky before wrapping up the summit with talks involving India's prime minister and global tech executives. Over the weekend, Trump celebrated his 80th birthday and America's 250th anniversary by hosting a UFC event at the White House that drew more than 4,000 spectators. The event generated controversy after heavyweight fighter Josh Hockett, following his victory, falsely claimed that former First Lady Michelle Obama is a man during a post-fight interview. The president also congratulated the NBA champion New York Knicks after their 94-90 Game 5 victory over the San Antonio Spurs. That's your Washington Roundup. I'm Morgan Wood on the Black Information Network, your home for Black News First.
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24: I'm Ramses Ja on the Black Information Network with another black hero you should know. On September 11, 2001, First Officer Leroy Homer Jr. was in the cockpit of United Airlines Flight 93. A skilled pilot, a devoted husband, and a proud veteran of the U.S. Air Force, Homer's life was one of dedication and courage. When terrorists hijacked the plane, Homer and the passengers faced an unthinkable choice. Knowing the stakes, they banded together, forcing the plane down in a Pennsylvania field, a selfless act that saved countless lives on the ground and stopped an attack on our nation's capital. Leroy Homer Jr.'s bravery wasn't limited to that day. He broke barriers throughout his career, inspiring young black aviators to soar. He was more than a pilot. He was a hero, a trailblazer, and a symbol of sacrifice for greater good. As we remember Flight 93 and all the heroes and American lives that we lost on 9/11, let us also honor the legacy of Leroy Homer Jr., a black man who showed us the true meaning of courage in the face of terror. This is Ramses Ja on your home for 24/7 Black News First, the Black Information Network.
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18: 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After a recent court ruling, the popular SAVE plan is ending, forcing millions of borrowers to switch. Money news at 24 and 54 minutes past each hour. I'm Nicole Deal on your home for Black News First, the Black Information Network.
6: I'm Amber Payton with BIN News Now. President Trump's name has been removed from the Kennedy Center. An official told a federal judge all references to Trump inside, outside, and online were taken down to comply with a court order.
7: And it feels like a step in the right direction for restoring the U.S. to what we've always known it to be.
6: Some tourists watching the removal called it a necessary move. St. Paul is honoring Minnesota's first Black firefighter and his fallen brother. A statue of William and Alfred Godet was unveiled at fire headquarters Friday. William later became the state's first Black fire captain, while Alfred died in the line of duty in 1921. Officials say the tribute also honors Black firefighters across Minnesota. And the New York Knicks are NBA champions for the first time since 1973 after beating the Spurs in Game 5. Mayor Zoran Mamdani says the city will hold the first ticker tape parade in Knicks history Thursday in Manhattan. Get BIN News Now on demand 24/7 on the iHeartRadio app.
8: I'm Vanessa Tyler on the Black Information Network, your home for Black News First. The world is waiting for the opening of the Obama Presidential Center, the sprawling facility on the south side of Chicago that will include the presidential library and so much more. I recently spoke with Massachusetts Senator, Democrat Ed Markey, who told me the importance of the center.
9: Thank you, Vanessa. I'm just so glad to be on with you. I think that the Obama Center is critical because it's going to honor the country's first Black president. And it will be a very important edifice, capturing the legacy of President Obama and the incredible work he did in advancing democracy during his 8 years in office. But it will be just a central facility, important archive, not only of President Obama's presidency, but of Black history in our country. And it will serve as a reminder of what is possible when we can dream of and fight for a better future for generations to come. His slogan was, "Yes, we can." And I think that's the spirit that we all have to carry forward. And it will inspire Black and Brown and Asian and white Americans to lift our gaze to the constellation of possibilities for everyone. And as we celebrate Juneteenth, I think it's altogether fitting and appropriate that that's is what President Obama has selected as the day to open his center.
8: Juneteenth, a celebration Senator Markey was instrumental in making a federal holiday.
9: I introduced the Juneteenth Independence Day Act in 2020 to commemorate an historic moment in our nation's story, Juneteenth, the formal end of slavery. But Donald Trump was president, and the Republicans controlled the House and the Senate. So it was really impossible to pass it with Trump as president in 2020. And I'm afraid that if we had to get it passed this year with Trump as president and the Republicans controlling the House and Senate, that we would not be able to get it passed at this time as well. So in 2021, with Joe Biden as president and the control of the House and Senate in Democratic hands, we were able to get that passed. And again, a little bit pessimistic right now because we can just see in the recent rulings of the Supreme Court that guts voting rights.

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1: I'm Vanessa Tyler with a look at modern-day Black history you should know. September 11th, 2001, we will never forget. Amid the terror and destruction, countless heroes answered the call, running toward danger while others fled. Among them were Black firefighters and police officers who made the ultimate sacrifice. They were fathers, mothers, sons, daughters, courageous first responders who carried the weight of duty, knowing the risks. Firefighter Vernon Cherry, a gifted singer with Ladder 118 in Brooklyn, gave his life that day. NYPD officer Clinton Davis stood as a guardian of the city he loved. These heroes reflected the strength and resilience of their communities. Their sacrifices remind us of the unity and courage we are capable of, even in our darkest moments. This is Vanessa Tyler on your home for 24/7 Black News First, the Black Information Network.
2: I'm Kevin Brown on your home for Black News First, the Black Information Network. Fairfax County Public Schools in Virginia is considering changes to the school calendar, including the elimination of major religious holidays.
3: The move comes as parents have been pushing for more instructional time for students, as fewer than half of the school weeks currently have 5 days of instruction. The district has sent out a survey asking parents to weigh in on various calendar adjustments, such as prioritizing religious holidays or maintaining the length of winter and spring breaks. WJLA reports the school board has already made some changes for the upcoming school year, including making Veterans Day a school day and reducing the number of early release days for elementary students. Parents have until June 22nd to complete the survey. I'm Scott Kimbler.
2: The move comes as parents have been pushing for more instructional time for students, as fewer than half of the school week currently have 5 days of instruction. The district has sent out a survey asking parents to weigh in on various calendar adjustments, such as prioritizing religious holidays or maintaining the length of the winter and spring breaks. WJLA reports the school board has already made some changes for the upcoming school year, including making Veterans Day a school day and reducing the number of early release days for elementary students. Parents have until June 22nd to complete the survey. Some new details about the death of former San Francisco 49er All-Pro linebacker Aldon Smith, who died Saturday at the age of 36. Correspondent Jason Nathanson reports.
4: The San Francisco Chronicle reports that Aldon Smith and his friend Amir Shirazi showed up at a charity in San Jose that feeds the homeless, donated 10 pizzas, then Smith died in Shirazi's car a little later. Shirazi says he doesn't know why Smith died, but believes it was natural causes. Smith holds the record for most sacks in a season by a 49er, and off the field, he was arrested several times on domestic violence and DUI charges. He last played for Dallas in 2020. I'm Jason Nathanson.
2: Now let's check your local news.
5: I'm Mike Island on your home for 24/7 News, Cleveland's BIN 101.1, the Black Information Network. Akron's mayor and other city leaders are announcing measures to halt gun violence in Highland Square. According to WKYC, this comes after an exchange of gunfire that injured two bystanders. Akron Mayor Shamus Malik recently held a press conference to address the matter. Malik, Akron's first mayor of color, says he condemns the gun violence.
6: I want to be very clear. Gun violence anywhere in our city, any gun violence, any violence in our city is unacceptable.
5: The mayor also says the city's neighborhoods belong to families and business owners and neighbors walking home.
6: Our neighborhoods do not belong to people who want to illegally carry weapons and terrorize the people around.
5: Also at the press conference joining Mayor Malik was Akron Police Chief Brian Harding, Chief of Public Safety Craig Morgan, and Ward 1 Councilmember Fran Wilson. I'm Mike Island on your home for Black News First, Columbus's BIN 1230, the Black Information Network.
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9: Selena was the down artist to go internationally.
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9: to
10: start the English album. So we're going to start on that. It should be out June or July, along with the Spanish album. The Tejano album will be out at the same time. And when?

0: did Yolanda come into the picture?
1: I would say the early 90s or late 80s, because she was with her for a while.
0: Was she introduced to you as the fan club president?
1: Mm-hmm. Yes.
2: Then she was hired as an employee for Selena at her stores.
3: She asked me. She said, Yolanda, you know, I don't know what's going on with my businesses, but I need somebody to pay attention to my business. This is not the first time. She offered me a job.
1: Little by little, she just worked her way in, and everything that she needed, she started taking over everything. And I think after a while, she was even doing her books, her bank accounts, everything.
0: Did you ever get a bad feeling from her?
1: Yes, because I knew she didn't like me. She didn't like me being around Selena.
4: I saw Yolanda running after her, you know, but I didn't thought it was Selena until she was in the floor. Yolanda, she just like ignored, like if nothing had happened, she turned around. She went back into the room, and she was out standing in the room, just swinging the gun.
5: Sitting there, we heard across the radios, the police radios and scanners, there was something that came across that Selena had been shot at a hotel in Corpus Christi.
0: Since the trial, Yolanda's done jailhouse interviews. She's made a lot of claims that she has some secret.
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0: jobs. 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
2: BIN News This Hour, I'm Andrea Coleman. Michael Jackson's story continues to win accolades and draw large audiences. According to Essence, the film Michael, starring the deceased star's nephew Jafar Jackson, is the highest-grossing music biopic of all time. Lionsgate is reporting that the film has earned more than $911 million worldwide since its release in April. Bohemian Rhapsody, released in 2018, was a former holder of that record. The film was directed by Antoine Fuqua and has an all-star black cast featuring Coleman Domingo, Nia Long, Lorenz Tate, and emerging star Laura Harrier. Industry insiders say the film, which opens in Japan this week, could become the second film in history to earn more than $1 billion. We will keep you posted on its continued success. As we've been reporting this week, the Obama Presidential Center will celebrate its grand opening and welcome the public to its campus on the south side of Chicago for the first time. The public opening is set for Friday, Juneteenth, which commemorates the day when the last slaves in the U.S. learned of their freedom 2 years after the Emancipation Proclamation was signed. 89-year-old Opal Lee from Fort Worth, Texas, helped lead the push to make the day a federal holiday. Our Nicole Deal spoke with Ms. Lee a few years ago and joins me now to talk about her conversation with this cherished Black living legend.
3: She has this real mix of gentleness, like a grandma, like a grandmother, of course, but then there's also this fire coming from her that you can just feel even before she finishes her sentences. She will be 100 years old in October, but I can tell you this, what struck me most about our conversation was how clear she was about her purpose and still is. And she continues to just talk about freedom and justice and community with a sense of urgency. And she just continues to reiterate that there is work to be done and that we as a Black people are not free and that no one is free until we are all free. So it was just a beautiful reminder that we all still have a responsibility to our communities.
2: We will hear more from Ms. Opal and from Nicole as we continue to cover the events surrounding the opening of the OPC and the fifth anniversary of the Juneteenth federal holiday this week. Vanessa Tyler, Bree Wood, and I will be on the ground in Chicago starting tomorrow, and we'll bring you a special BIN program Wednesday, Thursday, and Friday called Hope Has a Home. 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I'm Andrea Coleman. 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
4: Here's what's trending this hour. President Trump's name is no longer on the Kennedy Center. An official at the center told a federal judge over the weekend that all references to Trump inside, outside, and on its website have been removed in compliance with the court's order. Senate Minority Leader Chuck Schumer is calling for details and full transparency regarding the newly announced Memorandum of Understanding with Iran. And millions across the Midwest and Northeast are set to get hit with more storms this week. I'm Amber Payton, and that's what's trending.
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5: A Howard University alum is bringing home championship.

0: for the defending champion, D.C. Defenders, at Audi Field in Washington, D.C. Wheeler rushed for 81 yards and a touchdown, including a game-changing 44-yard score in the fourth quarter that gave Louisville the lead for good. The Houston natives' journey has been anything but ordinary. After walking on at Howard, Wheeler became one of the school's most decorated players, earned a spot in Howard University's medical school, and battled back from a season-ending ACL injury that cut his NFL opportunity with the Chicago Bears short. Now he's a professional football champion and United Bowl MVP. With the latest in HBCU news, I'm Morgan Wood on the Black Information Network, BINnews.com, your home for Black news first.
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2: Cell phones have been an integral part of connecting our modern world. But did you know a Black nuclear engineer pioneered the technology for them? Henry Thomas Sampson was born in 1934 in Jackson, Mississippi. He earned his bachelor's degree in chemical engineering from Purdue University in 1956, followed by his master's degree from UCLA in 1961 and his PhD shortly after. In 1971, Henry Sampson created the Gamma Electric Cell. It's a device which produced long-lasting power to satellites. Sampson's innovation caught the attention of the Motorola Company, which then placed his patented technology into their telephones. This eventually led to the very first telephone calls being made using cell phones. Henry Sampson passed on June 4th, 2015. His genius and Black excellence helped create the globally connected world we share today. This is Tammy Eswick for the Black Information Network.
3: 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I'm Mike Strautmanis, and my history lives here.
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8: We begin in Mississippi, where response to a shoplifting call leads to an officer-involved shooting. Now, a two-year-old is dead and one person is injured. This Black man says he had just left the area where the incident occurred.
9: Just left the store, came home, and saw a text message about some gunshots there at Walmart.
8: Senatopia police officers say they responded to a shoplifting call at a Walmart. They added at the scene they encountered two adults and a small child running from the building and getting into a vehicle. Police said things escalated when the driver of that vehicle headed towards them. That's when the officers drew their weapons and fired. It was discovered inside the vehicle was a two-year-old child. The two-year-old has been identified as Cohen Wiley. We'll keep you updated on this story.
7: This next story is out of Charlotte, North Carolina. City officials there have released what they are calling the FILA list of mayoral candidates. The count totals 114 people who want to fill the remaining 17 months of Mayor Vi Lyles' term. Lyles, who is Black, is resigning June 30th. Black Mayor Pro Tem James Mitchell is the only current Charlotte City Council member who applied for the position.
10: This is a difficult time period for us, so it's no time to being neutral or say we need to get up to speed. This is a time we say we need to continue our momentum.
7: The city council expected to vote on June 22nd. Now to Maryland. The Department of Natural Resources is allocating $31.5 million from the Chesapeake and Atlantic Coastal Bays Trust Fund for 25 ecological restoration projects in the state.
11: The funds have been earmarked to improve water quality and wildlife habitats. Maryland Black Governor Wes Moore emphasized the importance of sustaining the Chesapeake Bay as a cultural and economic centerpiece. The projects aim to remove nitrogen, phosphorus, and sediment from waterways to combat algae blooms and enhance aquatic life. Also, tree planting, wetland restoration, stream rehabilitation, and rain garden installations will be carried out in under-resourced communities to improve water quality and climate resilience. The projects align with the Chesapeake Bay Watershed Agreement's goal for bay restoration and recent reports of increased blue crab population and reduced pollution in the Chesapeake Bay. I'm Morgan Wood on the Black Information Network.
8: In Chicago, Illinois, the Black Boy Joy, an exhibition at the Lawndale Pop-Up Spot, showcased the work of artist Levante Alexander. The exhibition reflected his childhood, family, and community in North Lawndale. The artist says his art explores the emotional core of Black boyhood, focusing on joy, love, and connection through portraits and symbolic details. It serves as a community museum project. And finally, and also in Illinois, Champaign County will celebrate Juneteenth with a series of events highlighting the significance of freedom in America. The celebrations in Urbana include a food truck rally, a reflections and reverence ceremony, a luncheon with guest speaker Donna Tanner Harold, and the Illinois Soul Juneteenth Concert. I'm Mike Moore, along with Nicole Deal, on your home for 24/7 News, the Black Information Network.

0: Texas has a new law mandating that the Ten Commandments be posted in all public school classrooms. Many districts are not complying, which has angered conservative groups.
1: Our voice can be heard.
2: Donald Trump's reckless and costly war of choice in Iran has resulted in gas prices through the roof.
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4: The month of June may seem a little early to be thinking about Halloween, but Spirit Halloween is preparing for its annual hiring surge. The company says it plans to hire about 52,000 seasonal workers as it prepares to open over 1,500 pop-up stores nationwide. These jobs typically run from late summer through early November. The company emphasizes it is looking for people who enjoy customer interaction, can handle a fast-paced retail work environment, and do not mind the playful chaos of Halloween season. Positions range from sales associates to managers, and Spirit says seasonal roles often turn into year-round opportunities at its parent company, Spencer's. You must be at least 16 years old to apply, and you can search for stores opening near you. The company notes that pay is competitive for seasonal employees, and employees also get a 30% discount on costumes, some accessories, and decor. For more info, go to workforspirit.com. That is work, the number four, spirit.com. Money news at 24 and 54 minutes past each hour. I'm Nicole Deal on your home for Black News First, the Black Information Network.
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4: We begin in California, where the grief-stricken father of five-year-old Amada Mia Brown is speaking publicly about his daughter being swept into the ocean by a large wave at Laguna Beach.
6: She's not a teenager. You know, she wasn't just some regular swimmer. She was 5 years old. She was a beautiful child, and the light on the earth has definitely dimmed some with her not being here.
4: Erin Brown speaking there to Fox News. The little girl played near the shoreline with her mother and brother. They were pulled in too, but rescuers managed to save them. Her body was found 2 days later.
5: Black Texas Congresswoman Jasmine Crockett is weighing in on the controversial murder conviction of Carmelo Anthony for the killing of Austin Metcalf at a track meet last year. Crockett telling TMZ she believes race played a role in how that case was handled. She says if Anthony were white and Metcalf was black, he would not have been convicted. According to Crockett, that's because if a white person says they are scared, the jury tends to believe them. But when Anthony said that he was scared, he received no mercy. And now to Florida, where 17-year-old Josiah Thompson, who is black, is lucky to be alive after contracting a dangerous flesh-eating bacteria. Now, this all happened after he went swimming at Lions Park in Niceville. Niceville is located near Destin, Florida.
7: 2 days later, and his entire leg was red. He was moaning and just hot to the touch and in a lot of pain.
5: His mother says he had emergency surgery at the Family Children's Hospital in Pensacola to remove the infected tissue.
4: And finally, the National Weather Service is confirming 17 tornadoes touched down last Thursday in Illinois and northwest Indiana. The severe weather caused significant power outages across the region. A utility official with ComEd says the southwest suburbs were impacted the most. Power has now been restored to 99% of those who were in the dark. I'm Nicole Deal, along with Mike Moore, on your home for Black News First, the Black Information Network. Your healthy minute is next.
8: 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Women who've been working out ways to bust stress might want to start exercising. That's the advice from experts who say exercise raises production of endorphins, or brain chemicals that make us feel good, helping to boost confidence and energy as it lowers stress. Of course, for many people, the thought of starting an exercise routine can be stressful in itself. A good way to start is by talking to a doctor and learning a few basic movements. Then check out equipment that's easy to use and designed to help you start working out or help improve the regimen you already have, like getting color-coded equipment to match your size, height, and fitness level. 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And that's your Healthy Minute. I'm Mike Island on the Black Information Network.

0: courtroom is where justice is supposed to happen. But what really happens behind those doors? At the Black Information Network, we take you inside the room, past the headlines, past the verdict, and into the mechanics of the legal system. We talk to Black public defenders who walk into courtrooms already outnumbered and overworked, who take 80 cases at a time and still fight like each one is personal. We speak to court watchers who sit on benches all day, taking notes, collecting data, and holding judges accountable. We highlight how courtroom language, often written in legalese, can mask unfairness, even when it looks official on paper. We follow trials that don't go viral, but shape lives. We report when justice is served, when juries listen, when prosecutors get it right, when families finally hear guilty after years of being told to be patient. Because whether it's a misdemeanor or a murder trial, justice must be fair. And you deserve to know exactly how and when it's not. With Black News First, this is Mike Island on the Black Information Network.
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3: I'm Amber Payton with BIN News Now. New York City is celebrating the Knicks NBA championship with a ticker tape parade Thursday morning in Lower Manhattan. Coach Mike Brown says he's grateful to the fans.
4: I thank you from the bottom of my heart for being there, for sticking with us.
3: At the parade, Mayor Mamdani will also present the team with keys to the city. Tyra Banks has filed a defamation lawsuit against Netflix over its documentary Reality Check Inside America's Next Top Model. Banks says she participated in the documentary but alleges her comments were taken out of context and edited to support what she calls a false and defamatory narrative. And after ICE activity near a Baltimore, Maryland school last week, Black Mayor Brandon Scott says the city will keep doing everything it can to protect immigrant neighbors. Scott says Baltimore stands with families impacted by detentions and is reminding residents that supporting is available through the Mayor's Office of Immigrant Affairs. Get BIN News Now on demand 24/7 on the iHeartRadio app.
5: I'm Vanessa Tyler on the Black Information Network, your home for Black News First. Family vacations are supposed to be memorable for a Black family. Tragedy is the reason why. Two adorable Black girls, twins, drowned in a Florida rental house pool.
6: The lady screaming, oh no, they're not breathing. Whoever it was probably the mother. She was really upset, and I feel sorry for her.
5: How could you not feel for the mother, losing both her precious girls? The family from Georgia, the Atlanta area, vacationing in Kissimmee, Florida. Reports are the five-year-olds were left with a teenager while the adults went to run errands.
7: The adult in this house traveled to the grocery store to purchase items for their trip here.
5: The 15-year-old called 911 when the girls were found unresponsive at the bottom of the pool.
7: This is horrific. This is a tragedy at its worst. These people came on vacation, and unfortunately they're leaving without two of their members.
5: To the latest on the war, the president claims this time a deal has been digitally signed.
8: The Iran deal that we made is going to bring a lot of success to the world because the oil was really clogged up there for a while. He would call me on occasion and say, come on, please, let's go to your prices.
5: Trump is in Europe for the G7 summit and plans while there to speak with a number of Middle Eastern and world leaders. The physical in-person signing of the deal will be done in an official ceremony Friday in Geneva. Trump will not be there for the event. Vice President J.D. Vance will be there representing the United States. Still not clear what's in the deal, except it will open the Strait of Hormuz, and that was enough to send stocks soaring while crude oil prices are going down. That bloody, violent UFC cage fight on the South Lawn of the White House to celebrate President Trump's 80th birthday reached the lowest of the low when the winner of one of the matches, white UFC fighter Josh Hokit, just out of the blue, said this.
9: Michelle Obama is a man!
5: No one immediately corrected him. In fact, some Republicans are saying those who don't think it was funny can't take a joke. There are calls for President Trump to denounce the racist comment. He was sitting right there around the cage along with First Lady Melania. The social media backlash against Hokit has been furious. And what's the number one greatest R&B song of all time?
10: Oh, what's going on? What's going on? What's going on?
5: Top 40 Weekly has named the Marvin Gaye classic What's Going On the best song ever. The 1971 hit still resonates around the world. 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I'm Vanessa Tyler on the Black Information Network, your home for Black News First.
11: This is Esther Dillard with another spotlight on Black excellence. Tyler Perry is one of the most successful figures in the entertainment industry. Born in New Orleans, Louisiana in 1969, Emmett Perry Jr. endured a difficult childhood marked by poverty and abuse. After changing his name and moving to Atlanta in 1992, Tyler Perry began writing and producing stage plays that became highly successful.
12: All you gotta do is take an R&B song, put Jesus in it, and it's a gospel song.
11: What? It was also during that time that he created his signature character, the iconic Mabel Medea Simmons.
13: Yea, though she walked in the valley with the shadow of Little Red Riding Hood and the Three Bears.
11: With an estimated net worth of over $1 billion, Tyler Perry is also a generous philanthropist, having donated millions to such causes as education, civil rights, and disaster relief, and another shining example of Black excellence. I'm Esther Dillard on the Black Information Network.
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14: I'm Kevin Brown on your home for Black News First, the Black Information Network. Mother Nature may score a penalty card for Miami Stadium in the World Cup. A heat advisory across South Florida has triple-digit humidity pushing feels-like temperatures to a soaring 107 degrees. Robert Molina at the National Weather Service says thunderstorms are on tap from noon on.
15: The one thing that will remain or maybe even increase more will be the heat. Temperatures will stay pretty hot throughout the week. In fact, we may even get a little bit warmer.
14: Official FIFA safety protocols are in play. If storms trigger lightning strikes within 8 miles of the stadium, the matches will instantly be paused and fans will be evacuated from open-air seats onto the concourse for at least 30 minutes. A Texas school choice program has hit a milestone, awarding more than 100,000 vouchers.
16: All of those students who have been awarded are in lower middle income households.
14: Travis Pillow with the Comptroller's Office says this proves that the program is hitting its mark and is helping those who need it most. Students who want to attend private school made up about 2/3 of the approved applications. The rest were homeschoolers. Early voting is underway as Louisiana holds its first closed primary runoff. Voters are required to vote for the same party they chose in the primary. Voters who said no during the first primary have the option of voting Democrat or Republican, along with those who didn't vote in the first primary or who just recently registered to vote. Early voting hours are from 8:30 a.m. to 6 p.m. from now until June 20th, except for next Sunday. The Higher Education Leadership Foundation's inaugural A Futurist Symposium, Mapping the Future for the HBCUs, brought together HBCU leaders, philanthropic partners, and scholars to address the challenges facing historically Black colleges and universities. The symposium highlighted the need for HBCUs to build their own sustainability infrastructure in the face of ongoing federal funding cuts and policy challenges. The event underscored the need for HBCUs to evolve and innovate to meet the needs of a shifting student population. Now let's check your local news.
17: I'm Mike Island on your home for 24/7 News, Cleveland's BIN 101.1, the Black Information Network. Akron's mayor and other city leaders are announcing measures to halt gun violence in Highland Square. According to WKYC, this comes after an exchange of gunfire that injured two bystanders. Akron Mayor Shamus Malik recently held a press conference to address the matter. Malik, Akron's first mayor of color, says he condemns the gun violence.
18: I want to be very clear. Gun violence anywhere in our city, any gun violence, any violence in our city is unacceptable.
17: The mayor also says the city's neighborhoods belong to families and business owners and neighbors walking home.
18: Our neighborhoods do not belong to people who want to illegally carry weapons and terrorize the people around.
17: Also at the press conference joining Mayor Malik was Akron Police Chief Brian Harding, Chief of Public Safety Craig Morgan, and Ward 1 Councilmember Fran Wilson. I'm Mike Island on your home for Black News First, Columbus's BIN 1230, the Black Information Network.
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11: Most people know about Restaurant Week, but not everyone knows there's a Black Restaurant Week born in Houston, Texas in 2016 and is now spreading to cities across the country. It's more than just menus. It's a movement.
20: And so we really want to create something that was more all-inclusive to the creative things we were seeing happening in the food scene.
11: That's one of the three founders, Fallon Farrell.
20: As we've grown through the years, we've literally watched businesses start off as like a pop-up food tent and now having like two or three locations.
11: From soul food kitchens to hidden gem caterers, Black Restaurant Week shines a light where it's long been missing. It's helped generate tens of millions of dollars for Black-owned businesses, keeping legacies alive and creating new ones. And it's part of Black history still being written every time a diner takes that first bite. I'm Esther Dillard for the Black Information Network.
21: 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Built near where so many Africans first arrived in chains, the International African American Museum in my hometown state of Charleston.

0: 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I'm Charlamagne Tha God, host of the world's most dangerous morning show, The Breakfast Club, and my history lives here.
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4: 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Priscilla Stevens Cruz, a Black civil rights activist who played a key role in the civil rights movement in Florida, is in need of community support.
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6: BIN News This Hour, I'm Terry McCready. President Trump announcing an agreement with Iran yesterday in a post on Truth Social. He said he was authorizing the immediate removal of the U.S. naval blockade and the reopening of the Strait of Hormuz. Pakistan Prime Minister Shahbaz Sharif said the two sides are expected to meet for a signing ceremony in Switzerland on Friday. Sharif says the deal includes the end of military operations in Lebanon. Trump's poor approval rating has the GOP on a downward slide ahead of the midterms. The Republicans have a slim divergence from the president. Democrats have a 5-point lead in the fight for congressional control. House Minority Leader Hakeem Jeffries.
7: We only need to flip a handful of seats, and we will. With a focus on driving down the high cost of living, fixing our broken health care system, getting ICE under control, and cleaning up corruption. Fundamentally, we believe that America's far too expensive. The cost of living is way too high. There are far too many people who are working hard, they're playing by the rules, but they can't thrive and can barely survive.
6: Jeffries on NBC's Meet the Press. The NBC poll, sponsored by nonpartisan nonprofit More Perfect, found nearly half of registered voters in favor of Democrats in control of Congress following this year's elections, compared to 44% who prefer Republican control and 7% who are unsure. Independents are leaning toward Democrats by a 12-point margin, and it's basically the same story for a majority of Black and Latino voters, voters under 50, and those with a college degree. Republicans maintain the advantage when it comes to men, white voters, and those without a college degree. Los Angeles mayoral candidate Nithya Raman is responding to Spencer Pratt's video where he promised to expose alleged corruption in the city targeting Raman and incumbent Black mayor Karen Bass.
8: Voters have picked these two candidates to move on, and I want to go out and make the case to voters that they should pick me, and that's really been my focus.
6: In the short video released just days ago, Pratt said since he failed to advance in the primary, he's now free to speak his mind and claims to have evidence that could cause either Bass or Raman to resign. According to the latest tally released just days ago by the L.A. County Registrar Recorder County Clerk, the L.A. City Councilwoman had 29% of the vote, with Pratt trailing behind at 25.5%. Bass remains in the lead with about 34% of the vote. The Ebola outbreak is spreading into new areas of the northeastern Democratic Republic of Congo and is bigger in scale than initially believed. The World Health Organization says more needs to be done to contain the virus, with isolation bed capacity far below the anticipated need. Since the Ebola outbreak was declared last month, there have been nearly 700 confirmed Ebola cases, including more than 100 deaths in the DRC. There are over 100 suspected cases and about 30 patients who have recovered. There are no approved vaccines or treatments in existence for the rare strain of the virus responsible for the current outbreak, with cases also detected in North and South Kivu provinces. Stay informed, stay connected, and subscribe. 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
9: Here's what's trending this hour. The U.S. and Iran have reached a deal aimed at ending the war that started in late February. President Trump announced the agreement was reached as he was meeting with world leaders at the G7 summit in France, adding the full text of the deal will be released later this week. People in the recently battered Midwest and Northeast are not getting a break with a severe weather outbreak set to reload. And hundreds of thousands of people are expected to flock to New York City for the Knicks' first ever ticker tape parade. I'm Amber Payton, and that's what's trending.
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10: I have just three words for my fellow New Yorkers. Knicks in five.
11: Gotham is still in celebration mode after the New York Knickerbockers won their first NBA championship since 1973.
12: There is nothing more exciting than seeing our Knicks do so great.
11: The Spurs were lassoed in San Antonio over the weekend as the Knicks claimed the NBA title 4-1.
13: The vibes are just higher than they've been in a while.
11: New York City will honor the Knicks with a ticker tape parade. Apparently, they already have the hearts of fans all over the world.
14: I feel beyond the real New Yorker.
15: My husband bought me a Black Finals Knick hat.
16: I think the only thing that would mean more than the Knicks winning, probably the birth of my children.
11: Former NFL defensive lineman Alden Smith died over the weekend in California. He was 36 years old. The San Francisco Chronicle reports Smith and a friend visited a charity in San Jose that feeds the homeless. Smith died in a car a short time later. Smith played six seasons for the Cowboys, Raiders, and 49ers. No cause of death has been released. Get your sports at 14 and 44 past each and every hour. I'm Ray Harris on the Black Information Network.
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17: We begin in Virginia. A Black man has been denied bond in connection to a fatal crash that claimed the life of a landscaper last month. WABY is reporting 19-year-old Sinclair Mays will remain in jail in the death of Guadalupe Rivera. Francisca Maguete is a family member.
19: It's really unfortunate because he is young, so it's not only my uncle's life that was taken, it is also his. You caused so much damage.
17: In Chesapeake, Virginia, a judge has agreed with prosecutors that Mays, charged with involuntary manslaughter, is a danger to the community. According to a criminal complaint, the suspect was driving 90 miles per hour when his car crashed into another car and struck and killed Rivera. On one hand, Mays' lawyers stated their client's cooperation with investigators, also that he turned himself in to authorities. However, the prosecution, it focused on the speed of the vehicle.
18: The NYPD says 63 people have been arrested following wild celebrations that spilled out into the streets. This happened following the Knicks winning the NBA championship. Fans, some of whom are Black, clashed with police, smashing windshields and climbing onto school buses in Times Square. Video on social media shows several buses on fire as fans chanted and lit fireworks. The Knicks clinched the best of seven series over the Spurs with a 94-90 win in San Antonio. City leaders are planning a ticker tape parade in the Big Apple on Thursday. Now to Maryland. We are learning there is a second suspect in the 2023 mass shooting at HBCU Morgan State University. Law enforcement officials say Javon Terrell Williams, who is Black, is facing attempted murder charges. Williams, who was initially identified as a suspect shortly after the shooting, is currently serving a 15-year sentence for his ties to a D.C. gang. The on-campus shooting injured five people and led to the cancellation of homecoming activities. Williams' co-defendant, Marquise Brown, has already been convicted on attempted murder charges and awaits sentencing in August. Black Baltimore City State's attorney, Ivan Bates, expresses a commitment to seeking justice for the victims and holding those responsible fully accountable.
17: In Texas, Kevin Woods, a Black retired Fort Worth Marshal with 32 years under his belt, is helping others and sharing joy. He says it's coming from a place motivated by his faith. Woods started an Adopt-A-Family for Christmas program within the Marshals Division and continued to give back to his community even after retiring to focus on ministry. He saw his role as Marshal and minister as intertwined. In Auburn, New York, Harriet Tubman's chosen home will celebrate Juneteenth with various public events and experiences until June 20th. In honor of the Black Abolitionist and Juneteenth celebrations, there will be several events. They include viewings of the Harriet Tubman Journey to Freedom sculpture and a community walking tour, Freedom Walk 2026. I'm Mike Moore, along with Nicole Deal, on your home for 24/7 News, the Black Information Network.
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4: Jay-Z is at the center of a new debate after announcing an exclusive Target release for the 30th anniversary of his classic album, Reasonable Doubt. The special edition includes unique packaging and unreleased material, but the decision to partner exclusively with Target is sparking backlash online. Some critics say the move clashes with ongoing boycott efforts tied to the retailer, while others argue it's simply a smart business move from one of hip-hop's most successful entrepreneurs. And DMX is being honored in a major way in his hometown of Yonkers, New York, with a street officially named Earl DMX Simmons Way. The tribute took place June 12th, bringing together family, Rough Riders members, and community leaders to celebrate the late rapper's lasting impact where it all began. But the ceremony took an unexpected turn when DMX's oldest son, Xavier Simmons, spoke out, claiming his father's original family was being left out. He brought his mom, Tashira Simmons, on stage. He then called out DMX's fiance, Desiree Lindstrom, accusing her of excluding family members before his microphone was cut, shifting the tone of an otherwise celebratory moment. With the latest in entertainment at 17 and 47 minutes past each hour, I'm Bree Wood on the Black Information Network, your home for Black news first.
5: I'm Bill Black with another Bet You Didn't Know music fact. Okay, this is Patrice Rushen's. And this was her big, big record, Forget Me Nots. But did you know there was a very, very, very big record written for Patrice Rushen that she declined? Let me explain. Okay, surely you know this song, right?

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3: On your home for 24/7 news, the Black Information Network. Jury selection is underway in the federal death penalty trial of Peyton Gendron, the man charged in the 2022 racially motivated mass shooting at Top Supermarket in Buffalo, New York. Gendron is serving a life sentence in prison after pleading guilty to the murders of 10 black people. He will never be eligible for parole now the death penalty is at the center of his federal case. Jurors will determine whether he should be executed. Mayor Zohra Mamdani's administration is planning a parade for the New York Knicks, who won the NBA championship Saturday night. This fan claims the big win brought the city together.
4: Beautiful chaos. Everyone is just so happy, no matter race, creed, whatever exactly. It's beautiful chaos.
3: Huge crowds of Knicks fans are expected to jam Lower Manhattan for a parade up Broadway that starts at 10 o'clock near Battery Park Thursday. The parade will end at City Hall, where the Knicks will take part in a ceremony that includes Mayor Zohra Mamdani giving the Knicks the keys to the city.
5: We've been waiting for this for our entire lives. It's been 53 years, and for us to be here in this moment, we just can't say thank you enough to this team.
3: Knicks star Jalen Brunson was named the finals most valuable player. The black 29-year-old was among the starting five who appeared on NBC's Today Show. A large crowd greeted the starting five in Midtown with Knicks chants while they were on the show.
6: I don't think it's truly settled in at all, but honestly, we're really grateful for the opportunity that presented itself, and I'm just happy that we seized the moment.
3: And President Trump's name is no longer on the Kennedy Center. Over the weekend, an official at the center told a federal judge that all references to Trump, inside, outside, and on its website, had been removed in compliance with the court's order. This woman in the nation's capital called it a necessary move.
7: And it feels like a step in the right direction for restoring the U.S. to what we've always known it to be.
3: In the wee hours Saturday morning, crews began removing the lettering from the building. This comes 6 months after a board handpicked by the president approved adding his name to the iconic performing arts venue. I'm Misty Jordan on your home for Black News First, the Black Information Network. Now, here's your Washington Roundup.
8: President Trump says the U.S. and Iran have digitally signed an agreement, and he's eager for it to be released. Speaking to reporters at the G7 summit in France, Trump called it a very powerful document and indicated the official signing ceremony will take place in Geneva on Friday with Vice President J.D. Vance. Not much is known about the agreement, but reports do say it will open up the Strait of Hormuz and allow for a 60-day window for the U.S. and Iran to strike a long-term deal. The Supreme Court is rejecting an attempt by former Trump campaign advisor Carter Page to revive a lawsuit against former FBI Director James Comey. Page's lawsuit targeted Comey and seven others over their roles in a federal investigation into Russian interference in the 2016 election. A former campaign advisor alleged FBI officials and the government violated various federal laws. And that's your Washington Roundup. I'm Mike Moore on your home for 24/7 News, the Black Information Network.
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0: If it feels like you're working harder just to stay afloat financially, you're not alone. After years of higher prices, many Americans are carrying more debt, and it's getting more expensive to manage. Credit card balances remain near record highs, interest rates are still elevated, and everyday costs continue to stretch household budgets. One question many married couples are asking, if a debt collector garnishes your wages, can they come after your spouse's paycheck too? In most cases, the answer is no, not if the debt is solely in your name. But there are important exceptions. If your spouse co-signed the loan, is a joint account holder, or lives in a community property state, their income could potentially be affected. Certain debts, including unpaid taxes, child support, and other medical bills, can also come with broader collection powers. Financial experts say the best way to avoid wage garnishment is to act before mispayments turn into lawsuits. Options like debt consolidation, debt settlement, credit counseling, or in some cases, bankruptcy may help borrowers regain control before collection efforts escalate. With Money News at 24 and 54 minutes past each hour, I'm Mimi Brown on your home for Black News First, the Black Information Network.
12: I'm Amber Payton with BIN News Now. President Trump's name has been removed from the Kennedy Center. An official told a federal judge all references to Trump inside, outside, and online were taken down to comply with a court order.
7: And it feels like a step in the right direction for restoring the U.S. to what we've always known it to be.
12: Some tourists watching the removal called it a necessary move. St. Paul is honoring Minnesota's first Black firefighter and his fallen brother. A statue of William and Alfred Godet was unveiled at fire headquarters Friday. William later became the state's first Black fire captain, while Alfred died in the line of duty in 1921. Officials say the tribute also honors Black firefighters across Minnesota. And the New York Knicks are NBA champions for the first time since 1973 after beating the Spurs in Game 5. Mayor Zoran Mamdani says the city will hold the first ticker tape parade in Knicks history Thursday in Manhattan. Get BIN News Now on demand 24/7 on the iHeartRadio app.
13: I'm Vanessa Tyler on the Black Information Network, your home for Black News First. We are days away from the official opening of the Obama Presidential Center. Past presidents and dignitaries are expected to attend. But what will the center, located on Chicago's South Side, mean to America? I asked New Jersey Democratic Senator Cory Booker.
14: Well, I think Obama is really trying to do something special in Chicago. He's trying to create not just a library where people can go read about his accomplishments or his presidency, but he's trying to create a real center that can be one that can help to continue to serve people, that it can empower not only the city of Chicago, but really empower a lot of the main causes that he's been fighting for his whole life before he was a president and after he's a president. So I'm encouraged by this opening and I'm excited to see what good things are going to happen there.
13: And Senator Dick Durbin, the retiring Democrat from Illinois, also talks about this Obama milestone, and it's personal.
15: I'll tell you what it means to me. I can remember sitting down with Barack Obama over a year before the Iowa caucuses and telling him I was going to endorse him and I wanted him to run for president. And I remember he said that I better talk it over with Michelle. Now, I'm not the first person who suggested that he run, but I was the first senator to endorse him. And for 14 months, I was the only senator who endorsed him. We had a heck of a great campaign. We won the Iowa caucus, and the rest is history. It's one of the chapters of my life in politics that I'm most proud of. He's my friend. He and Michelle are dear friends of our family. He did an extraordinarily good job as president. We're going to open his presidential library in a few weeks as a tribute to him, and well-deserved.
13: What do you think it will mean to this country?
15: I think it still means a lot. Let's be very honest about it. When I saw Obama sworn in as president and watched him put his right hand on the Bible of Abraham Lincoln, I thought to myself, Durbin, you'll never see a more historic event than an African-American president being sworn in with his hand on Lincoln's Bible. And I'll tell you, I think that's still true. It's still an inspiring story for all Americans. But I'm a realist, too. We triggered a reaction, a negative and hateful reaction across America that we're living with still to this day. And we're still still a divided country. And when the Supreme Court says the Voting Rights Act is no longer necessary, they're ignoring the reality of America.
13: The Black Information Network will have wall-to-wall coverage of the opening of the Obama Presidential Center, a nonprofit collaborator of the BIN. 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
1: I'm Kevin Brown on your home for Black News First, the Black Information Network. Fairfax County Public Schools in Virginia is considering changes to the school calendar, including the elimination of major religious holidays.
2: The move comes as parents have been pushing for more instructional time for students, as fewer than half of the school weeks currently have 5 days of instruction. The district has sent out a survey asking parents to weigh in on various calendar adjustments, such as prioritizing religious holidays or maintaining the length of winter and spring breaks. WJLA reports the school board has already made some changes for the upcoming school year, including making Veterans Day a school day and reducing the number of early release days for elementary students. Parents have until June 22nd to complete the survey. I'm Scott Kimbler.
1: The move comes as parents have been pushing for more instructional time for students, as fewer than half of the school week currently have 5 days of instruction. The district has sent out a survey asking parents to weigh in on various calendar adjustments, such as prioritizing religious holidays or maintaining the length of the winter and spring breaks. WJLA reports the school board has already made some changes for the upcoming school year, including making Veterans Day a school day and reducing the number of early release days for elementary students. Parents have until June 22nd to complete the survey. Some new details about the death of former San Francisco 49er All-Pro linebacker Aldon Smith, who died Saturday at the age of 36. Correspondent Jason Nathanson reports.
3: The San Francisco Chronicle reports that Aldon Smith and his friend Amir Shirazi showed up at a charity in San Jose that feeds the homeless, donated 10 pizzas, then Smith died in Shirazi's car a little later. Shirazi says he doesn't know why Smith died, but believes it was natural causes. Smith holds the record for most sacks in a season by a 49er, and off the field, he was arrested several times on domestic violence and DUI charges. He last played for Dallas in 2020. I'm Jason Nathanson.
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4: I'm Mike Island on your home for 24/7 News, Cleveland's BIN 101.1, the Black Information Network. Akron's mayor and other city leaders are announcing measures to halt gun violence in Highland Square. According to WKYC, this comes after an exchange of gunfire that injured two bystanders. Akron Mayor Shamus Malik recently held a press conference to address the matter. Malik, Akron's first mayor of color, says he condemns the gun violence.
5: I want to be very clear. Gun violence anywhere in our city, any gun violence, any violence in our city is unacceptable.
4: The mayor also says the city's neighborhoods belong to families and business owners and neighbors walking home.
5: Our neighborhoods do not belong to people who want to illegally carry weapons and terrorize the people around.
4: Also at the press conference joining Mayor Malik was Akron Police Chief Brian Harding, Chief of Public Safety Craig Morgan, and Ward 1 Councilmember Fran Wilson. I'm Mike Island on your home for Black News First, Columbus's BIN 1230, the Black Information Network.
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0: 1948, Alice Coachman made history as the first black woman to win an Olympic gold medal. Her victory in the high jump at the London Olympic Summer Games cemented her legacy as a trailblazer in sports and beyond. Coachman was born in Albany, Georgia in 1923 and grew up in the segregated South where opportunities for black athletes, particularly women, were scarce. Despite these challenges, her determination was undeniable. She trained barefoot on dirt roads with homemade equipment, proving that passion can overcome the biggest obstacles. At the 1948 Olympics, Coachman's high jump cleared the bar at 5'6" 1/8", and she became the first black woman to win a gold medal. Beyond the track, Coachman became a role model and advocate for young athletes, encouraging them to pursue their dreams, regardless of any barriers along the way. As we celebrate all of our country's gold medal winners, let's also take a moment to remember Alice Coachman, the first black woman to win an Olympic gold medal. This is Bree Wood for the Black Information Network.
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1: The right to representation, is it gone?
3: The Supreme Court upheld Alabama's congressional map that denies black voters fair representation. This decision to let the state use a racist congressional map undermines the Constitution.
2: If so, can we get it back?
4: Turner says the goal with Souls to the Polls is to energize other congregations in Memphis.
1: What happens next?
5: Florida Republicans caused Democrats to have this dilemma, cut their potential seats from 8 down to 4.
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6: BIN News this hour. I'm Andrea Coleman. Michael Jackson's story continues to win accolades and draw large audiences. According to Essence, the film Michael, starring the deceased star's nephew Jafar Jackson, is the highest-grossing music biopic of all time. Lionsgate is reporting that the film has earned more than $911 million worldwide since its release in April. Bohemian Rhapsody, released in 2018, was a former holder of that record. The film was directed by Antoine Fuqua and has an all-star black cast featuring Coleman Domingo, Nia Long, Lorenz Tate, and emerging star Laura Harrier. Industry insiders say the film, which opens in Japan this week, could become the second film in history to earn more than $1 billion. We will keep you posted on its continued success. As we've been reporting this week, the Obama Presidential Center will celebrate its grand opening and welcome the public to its campus on the south side of Chicago for the first time. The public opening is set for Friday, Juneteenth, which commemorates the day when the last slaves in the U.S. learned of their freedom, 2 years after the Emancipation Proclamation was signed. 89-year-old Opal Lee from Fort Worth, Texas, helped lead the push to make the day a federal holiday. Our Nicole Deal spoke with Ms. Lee a few years ago and joins me now to talk about her conversation with this cherished black living legend.
7: She has this real mix of gentleness, like a grandma, like a grandmother, of course, but then there's also this fire coming from her that you can just feel even before she finishes her sentences. She will be 100 years old in October, but I can tell you this, what struck me most about our conversation was how clear she was about her purpose and still is. And she continues to just talk about freedom and justice and community with a sense of urgency. And she just continues to reiterate that there is work to be done and that we as a black people are not free and that no one is free until we are all free. So it was just a beautiful reminder that we all still have a responsibility to our communities.
6: We will hear more from Ms. Opal and from Nicole as we continue to cover the events surrounding the opening of the OPC and the fifth anniversary of the Juneteenth federal holiday this week. Vanessa Tyler, Bree Wood, and I will be on the ground in Chicago starting tomorrow, and we'll bring you a special BIN program Wednesday, Thursday, and Friday called Hope Has a Home. 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I'm Andrea Coleman. 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
8: You're here's what's trending this hour. President Trump's name is no longer on the Kennedy Center. An official at the center told a federal judge over the weekend that all references to Trump inside, outside, and on its website have been removed in compliance with the court's order. Senate Minority Leader Chuck Schumer is calling for details and full transparency regarding the newly announced Memorandum of Understanding with Iran. And millions across the Midwest and Northeast are set to get hit with more storms this week. I'm Amber Payton, and that's what's trending.
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9: A Howard University alum is bringing home championship.

0: for the defending champion, D.C. Defenders, at Audi Field in Washington, D.C. Wheeler rushed for 81 yards and a touchdown, including a game-changing 44-yard score in the fourth quarter that gave Louisville the lead for good. The Houston native's journey has been anything but ordinary. After walking on at Howard, Wheeler became one of the school's most decorated players, earned a spot in Howard University's medical school, and battled back from a season-ending ACL injury that cut his NFL opportunity with the Chicago Bears short. Now he's a professional football champion and United Bowl MVP. With the latest in HBCU news, I'm Morgan Wood on the Black Information Network, BINnews.com, your home for Black news first.
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2: Hi, listeners. My name's Ashley Flowers. Many of you may know me from a show that I host called Crime Junkie. But what many of you don't know is that a true crime junkie isn't just obsessed with true stories. 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
0: The opinions, beliefs, and viewpoints expressed in this commentary are those of the author and do not necessarily represent those of BIN and its founding partners and employees. 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
3: Leaders of Black Men Vote conducted a survey done by Terrence Woodbury's Hit Strategies that analyzed a critically important voting block, and that is Black men aged 18 to 45. They surveyed 1,636 Black men across Georgia, Michigan, Mississippi, North Carolina, Pennsylvania, and South Carolina. And what they discovered was that 1 in 4 young Black men in critical states are not yet committed to voting. I'm Roland Martin Unfiltered. I talked with Black Men Vote leader Mike Bland about their research.
4: Bottom line is we have to give them a reason to vote. And when I say they, Democrats. Democrats don't have an economic message. We don't have a message for them to vote. And the reality is 18 to 45, some of the messages that resonate with you and me don't resonate with the brothers between 18 and 45. It's just one, they live in the biggest disinformation market that we've ever seen in our lives. And two, there's a relationship gap with our politicians that it just doesn't exist. And so they don't see the way that government benefits them, the way that this claim that democracy has benefited them. They don't know what democracy is. So, you know, I think there's a lot of work that we have to do, but that comes from the disinvestment that we don't make into institutions that serve us, Black men, Black women, minority voters, right? There's a late game that we play. And that's where, you know, that's where we can call with our hands, you know, our tail between our legs.
3: 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Candidates should be paying attention. Strategists, grassroots group, trust me, it's valuable information. 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I'm Roland Martin on the Black Information Network.
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8: We begin in Mississippi, where response to a shoplifting call leads to an officer-involved shooting. Now, a 2-year-old is dead and one person is injured. This Black man says he had just left the area where the incident occurred.
9: Just left the store, came home, and saw a text message about some gunshots there at Walmart.
8: Senatobia police officers say they responded to a shoplifting call at a Walmart. They added at the scene they encountered 2 adults and a small child running from the building and getting into a vehicle. Police said things escalated when the driver of that vehicle headed towards them. That's when the officers drew their weapons and fired. It was discovered inside the vehicle was a 2-year-old child. The 2-year-old has been identified as Cohen Wiley. We'll keep you updated on this story.
7: This next story is out of Charlotte, North Carolina. City officials there have released what they are calling the FILA list of mayoral candidates. The count totals 114 people who want to fill the remaining 17 months of Mayor Vi Lyles' term. Lyles, who is Black, is resigning June 30th. Black Mayor Pro Tem James Mitchell is the only current Charlotte City Council member who applied for the position.
10: This is a difficult time period for us, so it's no time to be in neutral or say, we need to get up to speed. This is a time we say we need to continue our momentum.
7: The city council expected to vote on June 22nd. Now to Maryland. The Department of Natural Resources is allocating $31.5 million from the Chesapeake and Atlantic Coastal Bays Trust Fund for 25 ecological restoration projects in the state.
11: The funds have been earmarked to improve water quality and wildlife habitats. Maryland Black Governor Wes Moore emphasized the importance of sustaining the Chesapeake Bay as a cultural and economic centerpiece. The projects aim to remove nitrogen, phosphorus, and sediment from waterways to combat algae blooms and enhance aquatic life. Also, tree planting, wetland restoration, stream rehabilitation, and rain garden installations will be carried out in under-resourced communities to improve water quality and climate resilience. The projects align with the Chesapeake Bay Watershed Agreement's goal for bay restoration and recent reports of increased blue crab population and reduced pollution in the Chesapeake Bay. I'm Morgan Wood on the Black Information Network.
8: In Chicago, Illinois, the Black Boy Joy, an exhibition at the Lawndale Pop-Up Spot, showcased the work of artist Labonte Alexander. The exhibition reflected his childhood, family, and community in North Lawndale. The artist says his art explores the emotional core of Black boyhood, focusing on joy, love, and connection through portraits and symbolic details. It serves as a community museum project. And finally, and also in Illinois, Champaign County will celebrate Juneteenth with a series of events highlighting the significance of freedom in America. The celebrations in Urbana include a food truck rally, a reflections and reverence ceremony, a luncheon with guest speaker Donna Tanner Harold, and the Illinois Soul Juneteenth concert. I'm Mike Moore, along with Nicole Deal, on your home for 24/7 News, the Black Information Network.
5: News. Insight.
12: Clyburn won the Democratic nomination for the seat. If reelected, it will be Clyburn's 18th two-year term. Perspective that you can trust.
7: Mayor Sherelle Parker announcing a solution has been found, preventing hundreds of job cuts in the Philadelphia School District.
6: Whatever happens next.
13: Cases of measles continue to climb. This after it was declared eliminated. Now there are about 2,000 cases.
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14: If you have a 401k, you may soon own a piece of SpaceX. Shares of Elon Musk's rocket and AI company surge after its blockbuster IPO, jumping nearly 20% above offering price and pushing the company's value past $2 trillion. For everyday investors, the biggest story here is what could happen next. Because of recent rule changes, SpaceX could be added to your major stock indexes sooner than expected, meaning it may quickly become part of many retirement accounts and index funds. The company generated nearly $19 billion in revenue last year, fueled by its Starlink satellite internet business, but it lost almost $5 billion as it continues investing heavily in AI and space technology. Supporters see SpaceX as a long-term growth story. Critics warn the stock's sky-high valuation depends on ambitious projects that have yet to prove they can make money. But the bottom line, even if you never buy a share of SpaceX, there's a good chance it could soon show up in your retirement portfolio. With Money News at 24 and 54 minutes past each hour, I'm Mimi Brown on your home for Black News First, the Black Information Network.
6: 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BIN Columbus.
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15: On your home for 24/7 News, the Black Information Network. A rat and roach problem at an IRS office complex near Atlanta is keeping employees out of the office. Linda Ashley is now retired, but the Black woman explains what she experienced while working for this IRS office in Georgia.
16: You think about trying to work here and, you know, you got rodents running around the building. We understand that the building was built on a landfill, so the rats have been here forever. You look under your desk, you may have a mouse trap under there, or you may have a blue stick, if the rat is on there, they want you to call them. You have to do a report and request for someone to come move the dead rat.
15: The agency says employees at the Chamblee facility can telework while the building is cleaned and treated. Workers say rats, droppings, and roaches were inside, and some employees got sick or left the job. The IRS says specialized pest control is being brought in. The Pasadena Police Department in California released dash cam video of an accidental shooting involving two officers. It happened last September inside the Pasadena Police parking garage. One officer drove up to another officer who drew his gun. The officer in the squad car then drew his gun, which accidentally went off as he was reholstering it. The bullet went through the windshield and hit the officer in the shoulder. Black Pasadena Police Chief Gene Harris called it horseplay.
17: The shooting resulted from officers engaged in unsafe and out-of-policy horseplay involving loaded firearms. Horseplay and or failure to adhere to safety rules and standards of professional conduct will not be tolerated.
15: The chief said the officer who was shot has recovered. The officer who fired the shot received disciplinary action and is no longer with the department. Following last week's ICE activity near a Baltimore school, Mayor Brandon Scott says the city will continue to do everything in its power to protect immigrant neighbors. The black mayor says in these times of uncertainty, the city stands with immigrant families who have been impacted by detentions. He's reminding the public that help is available through the Baltimore City Mayor's Office of Immigrant Affairs. And former President Barack Obama and First Lady Michelle Obama are in Chicago ahead of the grand opening for the Obama Presidential Center on the South Side. Both toured the campus over the weekend. The grand opening celebration for the Obama Center will be held this coming Friday through Sunday. The Obama Foundation is a nonprofit collaborator of the Black Information Network. I'm Misty Jordan on your home for Black News First, the Black Information Network. 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
11: A new study in the American Journal of Psychiatry finds that earlier social media use in kids is linked to a higher chance of trying drugs and alcohol. Researchers at the University of California, San Francisco study kids ages 9 to 16 and found four patterns of use, from little or no use to early heavy use. The more and earlier kids used social media, the higher their risk of experimenting with substances like alcohol, tobacco, and marijuana. Kids in the earliest heavy use group had nearly 17 times higher odds of trying marijuana and 14 times higher odds of trying tobacco. Health data from the CDC shows early teen substance use remains a concern, especially in communities facing higher exposure to stress and online targeting, including black youth. Experts say the findings show how early screen habits may be shaping real life decisions. That's your Healthy Minutes. I'm

0: the Black Information Network, we keep the conversation going long after the hashtags fade. We remember when the country promised police reform, when protests filled streets, when cities vowed to shift priorities. But how much have things really changed? We check in on those promises. We track departments that banned chokeholds and those that didn't, cities that reallocated police budgets and those that quietly reversed course. We follow legislation, union contracts, body cam audits, and internal affairs reports. We ask who's still on the force, what training actually looks like, and whether the communities most impacted are being heard or ignored. We talk to survivors of police violence still waiting for justice, and we lift up the local wins, cities that are making real change thanks to consistent organizing and public pressure. Because reform just isn't a response, it's a commitment, and we're here to track it every step of the way. With Black News First, I'm Kevin Brown on the Black Information Network.
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3: I'm Amber Payton with BIN News Now. New York City is celebrating the Knicks NBA championship with a ticker tape parade Thursday morning in Lower Manhattan. Coach Mike Brown says he's grateful to the fans.
4: I thank you from the bottom of my heart for being there, for sticking with us.
3: At the parade, Mayor Mamdani will also present the team with keys to the city. Tyra Banks has filed a defamation lawsuit against Netflix over its documentary Reality Check Inside America's Next Top Model. Banks says she participated in the documentary but alleges her comments were taken out of context and edited to support what she calls a false and defamatory narrative. And after ICE activity near a Baltimore, Maryland school last week, Black Mayor Brandon Scott says the city will keep doing everything it can to protect immigrant neighbors. Scott says Baltimore stands with families impacted by detentions and is reminding residents that supporting is available through the Mayor's Office of Immigrant Affairs. Get BIN News Now on demand 24/7 on the iHeartRadio app.
5: I'm Vanessa Tyler on the Black Information Network, your home for Black News First. A hateful rant in a racially divisive case gets a white man arrested and a bail of $1 million.
6: So, excuse me if I use colorful language like Carmelo Anthony needs to be swinging from the tree. Our people are being hunted by your people.
5: Police say the racism spewing out of the mouth of influencer Jake Lang. Authorities say he was a racist instigator outside the Collin County Courthouse during the trial of Carmelo Anthony, the black 19-year-old now serving 35 years for the stabbing death of white 17-year-old Austin Metcalf during a 2025 track meet. Surveillance video shows Metcalf pushing the black teen first, but the jury didn't see self-defense. They saw murder. Law enforcement is familiar with Lang. Reportedly, he's one of the many January 6th Capitol rioters given a pardon by Trump and finding themselves in trouble with the law again. Lang was charged with making terroristic threats and being held on $1 million bail. An ICE arrest outside of a Baltimore school being criticized for its cruelty, say those who saw and captured it on their cell phones.
7: You cannot do this to him.
8: This is school property. This is school property.
5: It happened during morning drop-off at the John Rogers Elementary School in Baltimore. ICE claims the man they captured was involved in a car crash with an ICE agent back in April where an ICE agent was dragged. They finally caught up with him at the school with his children as kids were arriving. Both parents were taken, their children staying with a relative. Baltimore Mayor Brandon Scott, who is black, says this type of enforcement is not welcomed in Baltimore. A statement from Governor Moore reads in part, although Maryland will work with federal law enforcement to make communities safer, actions that terrorize children, separate families in front of a school, do not make us safer. Some IRS workers near Atlantic can't stand who they are working around. That's because the office at the Chamblee facility has a rat and roach problem. So bad, employees are working remotely until the six-story building is cleaned and treated by specialized pest control. The infestation reportedly has been going on for weeks. All the rat droppings and roaches made some employees sick. You've heard of someone trying to break out of jail, but what about breaking in? the strange things love made him do. He was trying to dig a hole by the wall of an Oklahoma jail when a deputy caught him. The 32-year-old says his girlfriend was inside. Then he used the excuse he was trying to plant a flower. Now he's inside. At least he and his girl are together again. Both of them are in jail. For more in these stories and international, national, state, and local news impacting the Black community, listen to the Black Information Network on the iHeartRadio app or log on to BINnews.com. I'm Vanessa Tyler on the Black Information Network, your home for Black News First.
9: The United States Senate has had a total of 12 Black members, with the first being Hiram Rhodes Rebels, elected in 1870 during the Reconstruction era. Jim Crow and other disenfranchisement tactics led to a gap of nearly 90 years between the first and second U.S. Black senators. In 1992, Carol Moseley Braun became the first Black woman to serve in the U.S. Senate.
10: I don't know, maybe this is just my day to get to talk about race. Maybe I'm just lucky like that today.
9: Vice President Kamala Harris became the second Black female to serve as a U.S. senator in 2017. Barack Obama was the fifth Black senator and the first to be elected president of the United States.
11: Race is an issue that I believe this nation cannot afford to ignore right now.
9: While Georgia's Raphael Warnock is the latest Black member of the U.S. Senate after his 2021 election. Black U.S. senators have made contributions to the country and paved the way for future generations of Black leaders. And that's a fact. This is Mike Moore for the Black Information Network.
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12: I'm Kevin Brown on your home for Black News First, the Black Information Network. Mother Nature may score a penalty card for Miami Stadium in the World Cup. A heat advisory across South Florida has triple-digit humidity pushing feels-like temperatures to a soaring 107 degrees. Robert Molina at the National Weather Service says thunderstorms are on tap from noon on.
13: Our rain chances do start coming down for the rest of the week, more like in the 20 to 30% range. The one thing that will remain or maybe even increase more will be the heat. Temperatures will stay pretty hot throughout the week. In fact, we may even get a little bit warmer.
12: Official FIFA safety protocols are in play. If storms trigger lightning strikes within 8 miles of the stadium, the matches will instantly be paused and fans will be evacuated from open-air seats onto the concourse for at least 30 minutes. A Texas school choice program has hit a milestone, awarding more than 100,000 vouchers.
14: All of those students who have been awarded are in lower middle-income households.
12: Travis Pillow with Comptroller's Office says this proves that the program is hitting its mark and is helping those who need it most. Students who want to attend private school made up about two-thirds of the approved applications. The rest were homeschoolers. Early voting is underway as Louisiana holds its first closed primary runoff. Voters are required to vote for the same party they chose in the primary. Voters who said no during the first primary have the option of voting Democrat or Republican, along with those who didn't vote in the first primary or who just recently registered to vote. Early voting hours are from 8:30 a.m. to 6 p.m. from now until June 20th, except for next Sunday. Election day is June 27th. The Higher Education Leadership Foundation's inaugural A Futurist Symposium, Mapping the Future for the HBCUs, brought together HBCU leaders, philanthropic partners, and scholars to address the challenges facing historically Black colleges and universities. The symposium highlighted the need for HBCUs to build their own sustainability infrastructure in the face of ongoing federal funding cuts and policy challenges. The event underscored the need for HBCUs to evolve and innovate to meet the needs of a shifting student population and secure their place in American education. Spike Lee, a diehard Knicks fan, is already thinking about back-to-back championships after the team clinched their first NBA Finals championship since 1973. The filmmaker, who's been a season ticket holder since 1985, is well known for his passionate support of the team. Actor Kevin Hart even called for Lee to receive a championship ring from the Knicks. Lee's deep roots in New York and his long-standing support for the team make this victory especially meaningful for him. The Knicks' recent success, including their third championship win, has fans hopeful for a potential dynasty led by captain Jalen Brunson. I'm Kevin Brown on your home for Black News First, the Black Information Network.
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15: This is Layla Ali, undefeated world champion, Hall of Fame boxer, wellness advocate, and CEO of Layla Ali Lifestyle. My father, Muhammad Ali, was more than a champion in the ring. He was a global voice for courage, conviction, faith, and justice. The Muhammad Ali Center celebrates his life, his principles, and his willingness to stand for something bigger than himself, reminding us of the power of purpose. To learn more about

0: with another Bet You Didn't Know music fact. How many times have you seen the Temptations movie and said this line?
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0: 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You ever heard Patti LaBelle talk about the time she was engaged

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7: BIN News this hour, I'm Terry McCready. President Trump announcing an agreement with Iran yesterday in a post on Truth Social. He said he was authorizing the immediate removal of the U.S. naval blockade and the reopening of the Strait of Hormuz. Pakistan Prime Minister Shahbaz Sharif said the two sides are expected to meet for a signing ceremony in Switzerland on Friday. Sharif says the deal includes the end of military operations in Lebanon. Trump's poor approval rating has the GOP on a downward slide ahead of the midterms. The Republicans have a slim divergence from the president. Democrats have a 5-point lead in the fight for congressional control. House Minority Leader Hakeem Jeffries.
8: We only need to flip a handful of seats, and we will. With a focus on driving down the high cost of living, fixing our broken health care system, getting ICE under control, and cleaning up corruption. Fundamentally, we believe that America's far too expensive. The cost of living is way too high. There are far too many people who are working hard, they're playing by the rules, but they can't thrive and can barely survive.
7: Jeffries on NBC's Meet the Press. The NBC poll, sponsored by nonpartisan nonprofit More Perfect, found nearly half of registered voters in favor of Democrats in control of Congress following this year's elections, compared to 44% who prefer Republican control and 7% who are unsure. Independents are leaning toward Democrats by a 12-point margin, and it's basically the same story for a majority of Black and Latino voters, voters under 50, and those with a college degree. Republicans maintain the advantage when it comes to men, white voters, and those without a college degree. Los Angeles mayoral candidate Nithya Raman is responding to Spencer Pratt's video where he promised to expose alleged corruption in the city targeting Raman and incumbent Black mayor Karen Bass.
9: Voters have picked these two candidates to move on, and I want to go out and make the case to voters that they should pick me, and that's really been my focus.
7: In the short video released just days ago, Pratt said since he failed to advance in the primary, he's now free to speak his mind and claims to have evidence that could cause either Bass or Raman to resign. According to the latest tally released just days ago by the L.A. County Registrar Recorder County Clerk, the L.A. City Councilwoman had 29% of the vote, with Pratt trailing behind at 25.5%. Bass remains in the lead with about 34% of the vote. The Ebola outbreak is spreading into new areas of the Northeastern Democratic Republic of Congo and is bigger in scale than initially believed. The World Health Organization says more needs to be done to contain the virus, with isolation bed capacity far below the anticipated need. Since the Ebola outbreak was declared last month, there have been nearly 700 confirmed Ebola cases, including more than 100 deaths in the DRC. There are over 100 suspected cases and about 30 patients who have recovered. There are no approved vaccines or treatments in existence for the rare strain of the virus responsible for the current outbreak, with cases also detected in North and South Kivu provinces. Stay informed, stay connected, and subscribe. Follow BIN News This Hour wherever you get your podcasts. I'm Terry McCready for the Black Information Network.
10: Here's what's trending this hour. The U.S. and Iran have reached a deal aimed at ending the war that started in late February. President Trump announced the agreement was reached as he was meeting with world leaders at the G7 summit in France, adding the full text of the deal will be released later this week. People in the recently battered Midwest and Northeast are not getting a break, with a severe weather outbreak set to reload. And hundreds of thousands of people are expected to flock to New York City for the Knicks' first ever ticker tape parade. I'm Amber Payton, and that's what's trending.
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0: I have just three words for my fellow New Yorkers. Knicks in five.
11: Gotham is still in celebration mode after the New York Knickerbockers won their first NBA championship since 1973.
12: There is nothing more exciting than seeing our Knicks do so great.
11: The Spurs were lassoed in San Antonio over the weekend as the Knicks claimed the NBA title 4-1.
13: The vibes are just higher than they've been in a while.
11: New York City will honor the Knicks with a ticker tape parade. Apparently, they already have the hearts of fans all over the world.
14: I feel beyond the real New Yorker.
15: My husband bought me a Black Finals Knick hat.
16: I think the only thing that would mean more than the Knicks winning, probably the birth of my children.
11: Former NFL defensive lineman Alden Smith died over the weekend in California. He was 36 years old. The San Francisco Chronicle reports Smith and a friend visited a charity in San Jose that feeds the homeless. Smith died in a car a short time later. Smith played six seasons for the Cowboys, Raiders, and 49ers. No cause of death has been released.
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17: We begin in Virginia. A Black man has been denied bond in connection to a fatal crash that claimed the life of a landscaper last month. WABY is reporting 19-year-old Sinclair Mays will remain in jail in the death of Guadalupe Rivera. Francisca Maguete is a family member.
19: It's really unfortunate because he is young, so it's not only my uncle's life that was taken, it is also his. You caused so much damage.
17: In Chesapeake, Virginia, a judge has agreed with prosecutors that Mays, charged with involuntary manslaughter, is a danger to the community. According to a criminal complaint, the suspect was driving 90 miles per hour when his car crashed into another car and struck and killed Rivera. On one hand, Mays' lawyers stated their client's cooperation with investigators, also that he turned himself in to authorities. However, the prosecution, it focused on the speed of the vehicle.
18: The NYPD says 63 people have been arrested following wild celebrations that spilled out into the streets. This happened following the Knicks winning the NBA championship. Fans, some of whom are Black, clashed with police, smashing windshields and climbing onto school buses in Times Square. Video on social media shows several buses on fire as fans chanted and lit fireworks. The Knicks clinched the best of seven series over the Spurs with a 94-90 win in San Antonio. City leaders are planning a ticker tape parade in the Big Apple on Thursday. Now to Maryland. We are learning there is a second suspect in the 2023 mass shooting at HBCU Morgan State University. Law enforcement officials say Javon Terrell Williams, who is Black, is facing attempted murder charges. Williams, who was initially identified as a suspect shortly after the shooting, is currently serving a 15-year sentence for his ties to a D.C. gang. The on-campus shooting injured five people and led to the cancellation of homecoming activities. Williams' co-defendant, Marquise Brown, has already been convicted on attempted murder charges and awaits sentencing in August. Black Baltimore City State's attorney, Ivan Bates, expresses a commitment to seeking justice for the victims and holding those responsible fully accountable.
17: In Texas, Kevin Woods, a Black retired Fort Worth Marshal with 32 years under his belt, is helping others and sharing joy. He says it's coming from a place motivated by his faith. Woods started an Adopt-a-Family for Christmas program within the Marshals Division and continued to give back to his community even after retiring to focus on ministry. He saw his role as Marshal and minister as intertwined. In Auburn, New York, Harriet Tubman's chosen home will celebrate Juneteenth with various public events and experiences until June 20th. In honor of the Black abolitionist and Juneteenth celebrations, there will be several events. They include viewings of the Harriet Tubman Journey to Freedom sculpture and a community walking tour, Freedom Walk 2026. I'm Mike Moore, along with Nicole Deal, on your home for 24/7 News, the Black Information Network.
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21: Coming into the 1988 Olympic Games in Seoul, South Korea, the United States had compiled an astonishing 71-1 record in men's basketball. Basketball was our game, and in no other venue was that so apparent as in the Olympics. But that year was different. While the rest of the world, who had been learning the game from the Americans, were sending their best players, the American team, made up of all college players, struggled to an embarrassing bronze medal finish. That was the last time we sent our boys. Now it was time to send our men.
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24: Tyra Banks has filed a defamation lawsuit against Netflix, alleging the streaming giant misled her into participating in a documentary about her former reality competition series, America's Next Top Model. The lawsuit filed Saturday claims Banks' interview segments in the three-part documentary Reality Check Inside America's Next Top Model were edited and taken out of context to support what she calls a false defamatory narrative. The documentary explores both the show's success and controversies, including allegations from a former contestant who claimed she was sexually assaulted on camera. Netflix has not publicly responded to the lawsuit. Elsewhere in entertainment, comedian and actor J.B. Smoove is bringing his signature humor to Fox. The Emmy-winning star of HBO's Curb Your Enthusiasm has signed a multi-year first-look deal with Fox Entertainment Studios to develop unscripted television projects. Through his company, Alternate Side Productions, Smoove will help create and executive produce new reality and competition-style programming with a focus on original concepts and diverse voices. With the latest in entertainment, I'm Morgan Wood on the Black Information Network.
25: Most people know about Restaurant Week, but not everyone knows there's a Black Restaurant Week born in Houston, Texas in 2016, and is now spreading to cities across the country. It's more than just menus. It's a movement.
26: And so we really want to create something that was more all-inclusive to the creative things we were seeing happening in the food scene.
25: That's one of the three founders, Fallon Farrell.
26: As we've grown through the years, we've literally watched businesses start off as like a pop-up food tent and now having like two or three locations.
25: From soul food kitchens to hidden gem caterers, Black Restaurant Week shines a light where it's long been missing. It's helped generate tens of millions of dollars for Black-owned businesses, keeping legacies alive and creating new ones. And it's part of Black history still being written every time a diner takes that first bite. I'm Esther Dillard for the Black Information Network.
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18: A family vacation in Florida turned tragic when Black 5-year-old twin sisters drowned in the pool of the home they were renting. Deputies say the girls were found unresponsive in the water. Both received CPR but were later pronounced dead at a nearby hospital.
28: The lady screaming, oh no, they can't, they're not breathing, not breathing. Whoever it was probably the mother. She was really upset and I feel sorry for her.
18: According to Fox News, the adults were away, but a 15-year-old was reportedly at the rental and called 911.
17: The father of Austin Metcalf, the teen killed in a confrontation with Carmelo Anthony, recently referred to Anthony using a racist nickname. Watermelon Felon. It reportedly happened during a podcast discussion about the case. Anthony was recently convicted of murder and sentenced to 35 years in prison. The case continues to draw national debate over whether Anthony, a black teenager, acted in self-defense when he stabbed Metcalf at a track meet last year. In predominantly black Chicago, Illinois, a black Chicago city council member is concerned about a deadly weekend shooting outside of the Ford City Mall, which is abandoned.
0: 18th Ward Alderman Derek Curtis says the mall was shut down on June 22nd. But new owners that care are needed fast to help secure a safe space.
1: Anytime that you have property that's abandoned, that's dilapidated conditions, you're going to get undesirables like that come into the area.
0: The shooting happened Saturday night in the 7600 block of South Cicero. No one is in custody. I'm Perry Williams.
18: Financial markets are reacting to President Trump's announcement concerning the end of the Iran war and the reopening of the Strait of Hormuz. Trump took to Truth Social on Sunday, announcing that deal, described as the framework to end the war, was now complete. It's expected to be formally signed on June 19th in Switzerland. Almost immediately, the news sent U.S. crude oil prices down 5%. And ahead of the opening bell Monday, all three major indexes were climbing. I'm Nicole Deal, along with Mike Moore, on your home for Black News First, the Black Information Network. Your Washington Roundup is next.
24: President Trump is in France for the G7 summit hosted by French President Emmanuel Macron. The trip comes a day after Trump announced a deal with Iran that would allow the reopening of the Strait of Hormuz, a critical global shipping route. He's also scheduled to meet with several Middle Eastern leaders and Ukrainian President Volodymyr Zelensky before wrapping up the summit with talks involving India's prime minister and global tech executives. Over the weekend, Trump celebrated his 80th birthday and America's 250th anniversary by hosting a UFC event at the White House that drew more than 4,000 spectators. The event generated controversy after heavyweight fighter Josh Hockett, following his victory, falsely claimed that former First Lady Michelle Obama is a man during a post-fight interview. The president also congratulated the NBA champion New York Knicks after their 94-90 Game 5 victory over the San Antonio Spurs. That's your Washington Roundup. I'm Morgan Wood on the Black Information Network, your home for Black News First.
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25: Most people know about Restaurant Week, but not everyone knows there's a Black Restaurant Week born in Houston, Texas in 2016 and is now spreading to cities across the country. It's more than just menus. It's a movement.
26: And so we really want to create something that was more all-inclusive to the creative things we were seeing happening in the food scene.
25: That's one of the three founders, Fallon Farrell.
26: As we've grown through the years, we've literally watched businesses start off as like a pop-up food tent and now having like two or three locations.
25: From soul food kitchens to hidden gem caterers, Black Restaurant Week shines a light where it's long been missing. It's helped generate tens of millions of dollars for Black-owned businesses, keeping legacies alive and creating new ones. And it's part of Black history still being written every time a diner takes that first bite. I'm Esther Dillard for the Black Information Network.
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18: 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After a recent court ruling, the popular SAVE plan is ending, forcing millions of borrowers to switch. Money news at 24 and 54 minutes past each hour. I'm Nicole Deal on your home for Black News First, the Black Information Network.
4: I'm Amber Payton with BIN News Now. President Trump's name has been removed from the Kennedy Center. An official told a federal judge all references to Trump inside, outside, and online were taken down to comply with a court order.
5: And it feels like a step in the right direction for restoring the U.S. to what we've always known it to be.
4: Some tourists watching the removal called it a necessary move. St. Paul is honoring Minnesota's first Black firefighter and his fallen brother. A statue of William and Alfred Godet was unveiled at fire headquarters Friday. William later became the state's first Black fire captain, while Alfred died in the line of duty in 1921. Officials say the tribute also honors Black firefighters across Minnesota. And the New York Knicks are NBA champions for the first time since 1973 after beating the Spurs in Game 5. Mayor Zoran Mamdani says the city will hold the first ticker tape parade in Knicks history Thursday in Manhattan. Get BIN News Now on demand 24/7 on the iHeartRadio app.
6: I'm Vanessa Tyler on the Black Information Network, your home for Black News First. The world is waiting for the opening of the Obama Presidential Center, the sprawling facility on the south side of Chicago that will include the presidential library and so much more. I recently spoke with Massachusetts Senator, Democrat Ed Markey, who told me the importance of the center.
7: Thank you, Vanessa. I'm just so glad to be on with you. I think that the Obama Center is critical because it's going to honor the country's first Black president. And it will be in a very important edifice, capturing the legacy of President Obama and the incredible work he did in advancing democracy during his 8 years in office. But it will be just a central facility, important archive, not only of President Obama's presidency, but of Black history in our country. And it will serve as a reminder of what is possible when we can dream of and fight for a better future for generations to come. His slogan was, yes, we can. And I think that's the spirit that we all have to carry forward. And it will inspire Black and Brown and Asian and white Americans to lift our gaze to the constellation of possibilities for everyone. And as we celebrate Juneteenth, I think it's altogether fitting and appropriate that that's is what President Obama has selected as the day to open his center.
6: Juneteenth, a celebration Senator Markey was instrumental in making a federal holiday.
7: I introduced the Juneteenth Independence Day Act in 2020 to commemorate an historic moment in our nation's story, Juneteenth, the formal end of slavery. But Donald Trump was president, and the Republicans controlled the House and the Senate. So it was really impossible to pass it with Trump as president in 2020. And I'm afraid that if we had to get it passed this year with Trump as president and the Republicans controlling the House and Senate, that we would not be able to get it passed at this time as well. So in 2021, with Joe Biden as president and the control of the House and Senate in Democratic hands, we were able to get that passed. And again, a little bit pessimistic right now because we can just see in the recent rulings of the Supreme Court that guts voting rights, that our country is moving backwards on civil rights under Trump and the GOP. And we cannot let that stand.
6: Excellent. Senator Markey, thank you so much for your insight.
7: Thank you, Vanessa. Thank you for having me on.
6: BIN will provide team coverage of the opening of the Obama Presidential Center. The center is a nonprofit collaborator of the Black Information Network. I'm Vanessa Tyler on the Black Information Network, your home for Black News First.
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27: 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We listen.
8: You've heard it said many times, the system is broken. But the truth is, the legal system is doing exactly what it was designed to do. At the Black Information Network, we trace how laws were built not to protect, but to control. We go back to slave patrols, black codes, Jim Crow, the war on drugs, three strikes, stop and frisk. This isn't accidental. This is architecture. And it's time to name it. We talk to legal historians and modern-day abolitionists. We highlight scholars rethinking public safety away from

0: Fewer than half of the school weeks currently have 5 days of instruction. The district has sent out a survey asking parents to weigh in on various calendar adjustments, such as prioritizing religious holidays or maintaining the length of winter and spring breaks. WJLA reports the school board has already made some changes for the upcoming school year, including making Veterans Day a school day and reducing the number of early release days for elementary students. Parents have until June 22nd to complete the survey. I'm Scott Kimbler.
1: The move comes as parents have been pushing for more instructional time for students, as fewer than half of the school week currently have 5 days of instruction. The district has sent out a survey asking parents to weigh in on various calendar adjustments, such as prioritizing religious holidays or maintaining the length of the winter and spring breaks. WJLA reports the school board has already made some changes for the upcoming school year, including making Veterans Day a school day and reducing the number of early release days for elementary students. Parents have until June 22nd to complete the survey. Some new details about the death of former San Francisco 49er All-Pro linebacker Aldon Smith, who died Saturday at the age of 36. Correspondent Jason Nathanson reports.
2: The San Francisco Chronicle reports that Aldon Smith and his friend Amir Shirazi showed up at a charity in San Jose that feeds the homeless, donated 10 pizzas, then Smith died in Shirazi's car a little later. Shirazi says he doesn't know why Smith died, but believes it was natural causes. Smith holds the record for most sacks in a season by a 49er, and off the field, he was arrested several times on domestic violence and DUI charges. He last played for Dallas in 2020. I'm Jason Nathanson.
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3: I'm Mike Island on your home for 24/7 News, Cleveland's BIN 101.1, the Black Information Network. Akron's mayor and other city leaders are announcing measures to halt gun violence in Highland Square. According to WKYC, this comes after an exchange of gunfire that injured two bystanders. Akron Mayor Shamus Malik recently held a press conference to address the matter. Malik, Akron's first mayor of color, says he condemns the gun violence.
4: I want to be very clear. Gun violence anywhere in our city, any gun violence, any violence in our city is unacceptable.
3: The mayor also says the city's neighborhoods belong to families and business owners and neighbors walking home.
4: Our neighborhoods do not belong to people who want to illegally carry weapons and terrorize the people around.
3: Also at the press conference joining Mayor Malik was Akron Police Chief Brian Harding, Chief of Public Safety Craig Morgan, and Ward 1 Councilmember Fran Wilson. I'm Mike Island on your home for Black News First, Columbus's BIN 1230, the Black Information Network.
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5: BIN News This Hour, I'm Andrea Coleman. Michael Jackson's story continues to win accolades and draw large audiences. According to Essence, the film Michael, starring the deceased star's nephew, Jafar Jackson, is the highest-grossing music biopic of all time. Lionsgate is reporting that the film has earned more than $911 million worldwide since its release in April. Bohemian Rhapsody, released in 2018, was the former holder of that record. The film was directed by Antoine Fuqua and has an all-star black cast featuring Coleman Domingo, Nia Long, Lorenz Tate, and emerging star Laura Harrier. Industry insiders say the film, which opens in Japan this week, could become the second film in history to earn more than $1 billion. We will keep you posted on its continued success. As we've been reporting this week, the Obama Presidential Center will celebrate its grand opening and welcome the public to its campus on the south side of Chicago for the first time. The public opening is set for Friday, Juneteenth, which commemorates the day when the last slaves in the U.S. learned of their freedom, 2 years after the Emancipation Proclamation was signed. 89-year-old Opal Lee from Fort Worth, Texas, helped lead the push to make the day a federal holiday. Our Nicole Deal spoke with Miss Lee a few years ago and joins me now to talk about her conversation with this cherished black living legend.
6: She has this real mix of gentleness, like a grandma, like a grandmother, of course, but then there's also this fire coming from her that you can just feel even before she finishes her sentences. She will be 100 years old in October, but I can tell you this, what struck me most about our conversation was how clear she was about her purpose and still is. And she continues to just talk about freedom and justice and community with a sense of urgency. And she just continues to reiterate that there is work to be done and that we as a black people are not free and that no one is free until we are all free. So it was just a beautiful reminder that we all still have a responsibility to our communities.
5: We will hear more from Miss Opal and from Nicole as we continue to cover the events surrounding the opening of the OPC and the fifth anniversary of the Juneteenth federal holiday this week. Vanessa Tyler, Bree Wood, and I will be on the ground in Chicago starting tomorrow, and we'll bring you a special BIN program Wednesday, Thursday, and Friday called Hope Has a Home. 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I'm Andrea Coleman. 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
7: Here's what's trending this hour. President Trump's name is no longer on the Kennedy Center. An official at the center told a federal judge over the weekend that all references to Trump inside, outside, and on its website have been removed in compliance with the court's order. Senate Minority Leader Chuck Schumer is calling for details and full transparency regarding the newly announced Memorandum of Understanding with Iran. And millions across the Midwest and Northeast are set to get hit with more storms this week. I'm Amber Payton, and that's what's trending.
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8: A Howard University alum is bringing home Championship Hardware. Former Bison standout Ian Wheeler was named United Bowl MVP after leading the Louisville Kings to a 27-20 victory over the defending champion DC Defenders at Audi Field in Washington, D.C. Wheeler rushed for 81 yards and a touchdown, including a game-changing 44-yard score in the fourth quarter that gave Louisville the lead for good. The Houston native's journey has been anything but ordinary. After walking on at Howard, Wheeler became one of the school's most decorated players, earned a spot in Howard University's medical school, and battled back from a season-ending ACL injury that cut his NFL opportunity with the Chicago Bears short. Now he's a professional football champion and United Bowl MVP. With the latest in HBCU news, I'm Morgan Wood on the Black Information Network, BINnews.com, your home for Black news first.
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8: The opinions, beliefs, and viewpoints expressed in this commentary are those of the author and do not necessarily represent those of BIN and its founding partners and employees.
17: I'm James T. Harris, and I have something to say. Congressman Wesley Hunt recently made an observation that I think cuts right to the heart of our politics. He said the Democrat Party has built an entire political machine on grievance. Think about that for a moment. A political movement can inspire people with a vision of the future, or it can keep people trapped in resentment about the past. It can encourage citizens to pursue opportunity, or it can convince them that they are permanent victims. More and more, it seems like Democrats have chosen the second path. Every election cycle, the script is the same. We're told America is systemically racist. We're warned that white supremacy is lurking around every corner. We're told Jim Crow is returning. We're told democracy itself is about to die. The question is, if these claims are true, why are we hearing the exact same warnings decade after decade? And if they're not true, why are so many people still willing to repeat them? The answer may be simple. Fear works. Fear motivates people. Fear drives donations. Fear energizes activists. Fear keeps voters focused on threats instead of results. And when fear alone isn't enough, an entire ecosystem jumps into action. Friendly media outlets amplify the narrative. Activist groups reinforce it. Organizations like the Southern Poverty Law Center hand out labels that can instantly discredit anyone who dares to challenge the approved storyline. The goal isn't always to win the argument. Sometimes the goal is to make sure the argument never happens. As a Black American, I've watched this strategy for years. Any Black person who departs from the political script is called a sellout, a traitor, or worse. Not because their ideas are wrong, but because independent thinking threatens a grievance-based business model. Here's the truth. America's future will not be built on resentment. It will be built on faith, opportunity, hard work, and the belief that people are capable of more than victimhood. Fear may be their currency. Division may be their strategy. Outrage may be their oxygen. But hope, freedom, and personal responsibility are still more powerful. I'm James T. Harris for the Black Information Network.
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18: We begin in Mississippi, where response to a shoplifting call leads to an officer-involved shooting. Now, a two-year-old is dead and one person is injured. This Black man says he had just left the area where the incident occurred.
19: Just left the store, came home, and saw a text message about some gunshots there at Walmart.
18: Senatobia police officers say they responded to a shoplifting call at a Walmart. They added at the scene they encountered two adults and a small child running from the building and getting into a vehicle. Police said things escalated when the driver of that vehicle headed towards them. That's when the officers drew their weapons and fired. It was discovered inside the vehicle was a 2-year-old child. The 2-year-old has been identified as Cohen Wiley. We'll keep you updated on this story.
3: This next story is out of Charlotte, North Carolina. City officials there have released what they are calling the FILA list of mayoral candidates. The count totals 114 people who want to fill the remaining 17 months of Mayor Vi Lyles' term. Lyles, who is black, is resigning June 30th. Black Mayor Pro Tem James Mitchell is the only current Charlotte City Council member who applied for the position.
15: This is a difficult time period for us, so it's no time to be in neutral or say we need to get up to speed. This is a time we say we need to continue our momentum.
3: The city council expected to vote on June 22nd. Now to Maryland. The Department of Natural Resources is allocating $31.5 million from the Chesapeake and Atlantic Coastal Bays Trust Fund for 25 ecological restoration projects in the state.
8: The funds have been earmarked to improve water quality and wildlife habitats. Maryland Black Governor Wes Moore emphasized the importance of sustaining the Chesapeake Bay as a cultural and economic centerpiece. The projects aim to remove nitrogen, phosphorus, and sediment from waterways to combat algae blooms and enhance aquatic life. Also, tree planting, wetland restoration, stream rehabilitation, and rain garden installations will be carried out in under-resourced communities to improve water quality and climate resilience. The projects align with the Chesapeake Bay Watershed Agreement's goal for bay restoration and recent reports of increased blue crab population and reduced pollution in the Chesapeake Bay. I'm Morgan Wood on the Black Information Network.
18: In Chicago, Illinois, the Black Boy Joy, an exhibition at the Lawndale Pop-Up Spot, showcased the work of artist Labonte Alexander. The exhibition reflected his childhood, family, and community in North Lawndale. The artist says his art explores the emotional core of black boyhood, focusing on joy, love, and connection through portraits and symbolic details. It serves as a community museum project. And finally, and also in Illinois, Champaign County will celebrate Juneteenth with a series of events highlighting the significance of freedom in America. The celebrations in Urbana include a food truck rally, a reflections and reverence ceremony, a luncheon with guest speaker Donna Tanner Harold, and the Illinois Soul Juneteenth concert. I'm Mike Moore, along with Nicole Deal, on your home for 24/7 News, the Black Information Network.
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3: The month of June may seem a little early to be thinking about Halloween, but Spirit Halloween is preparing for its annual hiring surge. The company says it plans to hire about 52,000 seasonal workers as it prepares to open over 1,500 pop-up stores nationwide. These jobs typically run from late summer through early November. The company emphasizes it is looking for people who enjoy customer interaction, can handle a fast-paced retail work environment, and do not mind the playful chaos of Halloween season. Positions range from sales associates to managers, and Spirit says seasonal roles often turn into year-round opportunities at its parent company, Spencer's. 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The company notes that pay is competitive for seasonal employees, and employees also get a 30% discount on costumes, some accessories, and decor. 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
3: We begin in California, where the grief-stricken father of 5-year-old Amada Mia Brown is speaking publicly about his daughter being swept into the ocean by a large wave at Laguna Beach.
24: She's not a teenager. You know, she wasn't just some regular swimmer. She was 5 years old. She was a beautiful child, and the light on the earth has definitely dimmed some with her not being here.
3: Erin Brown speaking there to Fox News. The little girl played near the shoreline with her mother and brother. They were pulled in too, but rescuers managed to save them. Her body was found 2 days later.
18: Black Texas Congresswoman Jasmine Crockett is weighing in on the controversial murder conviction of Carmelo Anthony for the killing of Austin Metcalf at a track meet last year. Crockett telling TMZ she believes race played a role in how that case was handled. She says if Anthony were white and Metcalf was black, he would not have been convicted. According to Crockett, that's because if a white person says they are scared, the jury tends to believe them. But when Anthony said that he was scared, he received no mercy. And now to Florida, where 17-year-old Josiah Thompson, who is black, is lucky to be alive after contracting a dangerous flesh-eating bacteria. Now, this all happened after he went swimming at Lions Park in Niceville. Niceville is located near Destin, Florida.
0: 2 days later, and his entire leg was red. He was moaning and just hot to the touch and in a lot of pain.
18: His mother says he had emergency surgery at the Family Children's Hospital in Pensacola to remove the infected tissue.
3: And finally, the National Weather Service is confirming 17 tornadoes touched down last Thursday in Illinois and northwest Indiana. The severe weather caused significant power outages across the region. A utility official with ComEd says the southwest suburbs were impacted the most. Power has now been restored to 99% of those who were in the dark. I'm Nicole Deal, along with Mike Moore, on your home for Black News First, the Black Information Network. Your Healthy Minute is next.
4: 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And that's your Healthy Minute. I'm Mike Island on the Black Information Network.

0: 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We highlight students conducting research, publishing papers, and solving real-world problems before they even graduate. 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Business majors who launched side hustles in dorm rooms and now run full-scale companies. 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We lift up professors who challenge students to go beyond the assignment and think about their place in the world. And we spotlight libraries filled with Black authors, archives, and history that won't be erased. 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
3: I'm Amber Payton with BIN News Now. New York City is celebrating the Knicks NBA championship with a ticker tape parade Thursday morning in Lower Manhattan. Coach Mike Brown says he's grateful to the fans.
4: I thank you from the bottom of my heart for being there, for sticking with us.
3: At the parade, Mayor Mamdani will also present the team with keys to the city. Tyra Banks has filed a defamation lawsuit against Netflix over its documentary, Reality Check, Inside America's Next Top Model. Banks says she participated in the documentary, but alleges her comments were taken out of context and edited to support what she calls a false and defamatory narrative. And after ICE activity near a Baltimore, Maryland school last week, Black Mayor Brandon Scott says the city will keep doing everything it can to protect immigrant neighbors. Scott says Baltimore stands with families impacted by detentions and is reminding residents that supporting is available through the Mayor's Office of Immigrant Affairs. Get BIN News Now on demand 24/7 on the iHeartRadio app.
5: I'm Vanessa Tyler on the Black Information Network, your home for Black News First. Family vacations are supposed to be memorable for a Black family. Tragedy is the reason why. Two adorable Black girls, twins, drowned in a Florida rental house pool.
6: The lady's screaming, oh no, they're not breathing. Whoever it was probably the mother. She was really upset, and I feel sorry for her.
5: How could you not feel for the mother, losing both her precious girls? The family from Georgia, the Atlanta area, vacationing in Kissimmee, Florida. Reports are the five-year-olds were left with a teenager while the adults went to run errands.
7: The adult in this house traveled to the grocery store to purchase items for their trip here.
5: The 15-year-old called 911 when the girls were found unresponsive at the bottom of the pool.
7: This is horrific. This is a tragedy at its worst. These people came on vacation, and unfortunately, they're leaving without two of their members.
5: To the latest on the war, the president claims this time a deal has been digitally signed.
8: The Iran deal that we made is going to bring a lot of success to the world because the oil was really clogged up there for a while. He would call me on occasion and say, come on, please, let's cut the oil prices.
5: Trump is in Europe for the G7 summit and plans while there to speak with a number of Middle Eastern and world leaders. The physical in-person signing of the deal will be done in an official ceremony Friday in Geneva. Trump will not be there for the event. Vice President J.D. Vance will be there representing the United States. Still not clear what's in the deal, except it will open the Strait of Hormuz, and that was enough to send stocks soaring while crude oil prices are going down. That bloody, violent UFC cage fight on the south lawn of the White House to celebrate President Trump's 80th birthday reached the lowest of the low when the winner of one of the matches, white UFC fighter Josh Hokit, just out of the blue, said this.
9: Michelle Obama is a man!
5: No one immediately corrected him. In fact, some Republicans are saying those who don't think it was funny can't take a joke. There are calls for President Trump to denounce the racist comment. He was sitting right there around the cage along with First Lady Melania. The social media backlash against Hokit has been furious. And what's the number one greatest R&B song of all time?
10: Oh, what's going on? What's going on? What's going on? What's going on?
5: 40 Weekly has named the Marvin Gaye classic What's Going On the best song ever. The 1971 hit still resonates around the world. 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I'm Vanessa Tyler on the Black Information Network, your home for Black news first.
10: Wesson Tishome with another essential Black film. What started as a suggestion from Maya Angelou to the government of Ghana ended with an Independence Day concert on March 6, 1971. Featuring Wilson Pickett, Ike and Tina Turner, Les McCann and Eddie Harris, the Staple Singers, Santana featuring Willie Bobo, Roberta Flack, and the voices of East Harlem, the movie Soul to Soul not only captures performances from these iconic artists, their personal journey connecting to their roots, ancestral homeland, and history.
11: People get offended by talking about going back home and all that, but in a way, I really feel it deep inside. They just
10: won't. Transformational for many of the artists whose only understanding of Africa came from Hollywood tropes, but also for the country of Ghana that would experience Western music firsthand for the first time.
12: You can hear the moans and groans coming from here. Their spirits are still here.
10: Soul to Soul captures artist and audience united by a history of oppression and the music used to overcome it, making it another essential Black film. I'm Wesson Tishome for the Black Information Network.
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13: I'm Kevin Brown on your home for Black News First, the Black Information Network. Mother Nature may score a penalty card for Miami Stadium in the World Cup. A heat advisory across South Florida has triple-digit humidity pushing feels-like temperatures to a soaring 107 degrees. Robert Molina at the National Weather Service says thunderstorms are on tap from noon on.
14: The one thing that will remain or maybe even increase more will be the heat. Temperatures will stay pretty hot throughout the week. In fact, we may even get a little bit warmer.
13: Official FIFA safety protocols are in play. If storms trigger lightning strikes within 8 miles of the stadium, the matches will instantly be paused and fans will be evacuated from open-air seats onto the concourse for at least 30 minutes. A Texas school choice program has hit a milestone, awarding more than 100,000 vouchers.
15: All of those students who have been awarded are in lower middle income households.
13: Travis Pillow with Comptroller's Office says this proves that the program is hitting its mark and is helping those who need it most. Students who want to attend private school made up about 2/3 of the approved applications. The rest were homeschoolers. Early voting is underway as Louisiana holds its first closed primary runoff. Voters are required to vote for the same party they chose in the primary. Voters who said no during the first primary have the option of voting Democrat or Republican, along with those who didn't vote in the first primary or who just recently registered to vote. Early voting hours are from 8:30 a.m. to 6 p.m. from now until June 20th, except for next Sunday. The Higher Education Leadership Foundation's inaugural A Futurist Symposium, Mapping the Future for the HBCUs, brought together HBCU leaders, philanthropic partners, and scholars to address the challenges facing historically Black colleges and universities. The symposium highlighted the need for HBCUs to build their own sustainability infrastructure in the face of ongoing federal funding cuts and policy challenges. The event underscored the need for HBCUs to evolve and innovate to meet the needs of a shifting student population. Now let's check your local news.
16: I'm Mike Island on your home for 24/7 News, Cleveland's BIN 101.1, the Black Information Network. Akron's mayor and other city leaders are announcing measures to halt gun violence in Highland Square. According to WKYC, this comes after an exchange of gunfire that injured two bystanders. Akron Mayor Shamus Malik recently held a press conference to address the matter. Malik, Akron's first mayor of color, says he condemns the gun violence.
17: I want to be very clear. Gun violence anywhere in our city, any gun violence, any violence in our city is unacceptable.
16: The mayor also says the city's neighborhoods belong to families and business owners and neighbors walking home.
17: Our neighborhoods do not belong to people who want to illegally carry weapons and terrorize the people around.
16: Also at the press conference joining Mayor Malik was Akron Police Chief Brian Harding, Chief of Public Safety Craig Morgan, and Ward 1 Councilmember Fran Wilson. I'm Mike Island on your home for Black News First, Columbus's BIN 1230, the Black Information Network.
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19: 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It's more than just menus. It's a movement.
20: And so we really want to create something that was more all-inclusive to the creative things we were seeing happening in the food scene.
19: That's one of the three founders, Fallon Farrell.
20: As we've grown through the years, we've literally watched businesses start off as like a pop-up food tent and now having like two or three locations.
19: 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It's helped generate tens of millions of dollars for Black-owned businesses, keeping legacies alive and creating new ones. And it's part of Black history still being written every time a diner takes that first bite. I'm Esther Dillard for the Black Information Network.
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22: The Supreme Court upheld Alabama's congressional map that denies Black voters fair representation. This decision to let the state use a racist congressional map undermines the Constitution.
1: If so, can we get it back?
23: Turner says the goal with Souls to the Polls is to energize other congregations in Memphis.
2: What happens next?
24: Florida Republicans caused Democrats to have this dilemma, cut their potential seats from 8 down to 4.
1: Is on the Black Information Network.
25: BIN News This Hour, I'm Terry McCready. President Trump announcing an agreement with Iran yesterday in a post on Truth Social. He said he was authorizing the immediate removal of the U.S. naval blockade and the reopening of the Strait of Hormuz. Pakistan Prime Minister Shahbaz Sharif said the two sides are expected to meet for a signing ceremony in Switzerland on Friday. Sharif says the deal includes the end of military operations in Lebanon. Trump's poor approval rating has the GOP on a downward slide ahead of the midterms. The Republicans have a slim divergence from the president. Democrats have a 5-point lead in the fight for congressional control. House Minority Leader Hakeem Jeffries.
26: We only need to flip a handful of seats, and we will. With a focus on driving down the high cost of living, fixing our broken health care system, getting ICE under control, and cleaning up corruption. Fundamentally, we believe that America's far too expensive. The cost of living is way too high. There are far too many people who are working hard, they're playing by the rules, but they can't thrive and can barely survive.
25: Jeffries on NBC's Meet the Press. The NBC poll, sponsored by nonpartisan nonprofit More Perfect, found nearly half of registered voters in favor of Democrats in control of Congress following this year's elections, compared to 44% who prefer Republican control and 7% who are unsure. Independents are leaning toward Democrats by a 12-point margin, and it's basically the same story for a majority of Black and Latino voters, voters under 50, and those with a college degree. Republicans maintain the advantage when it comes to men, white voters, and those without a college degree. Los Angeles mayoral candidate Nithya Raman is responding to Spencer Pratt's video where he promised to expose alleged corruption in the city targeting Raman and incumbent Black mayor Karen Bass.
0: Voters have picked these two candidates to move on, and I want to go out and make the case to voters that they should pick me, and that's really been my focus.
25: In the short video released just days ago, Pratt said since he failed to advance in the primary, he's now free to speak his mind and claims to have evidence that could cause either Bass or Rahman to resign. According to the latest tally released just days ago by the L.A. County Registrar Recorder County Clerk, the L.A. City Councilwoman had 29% of the vote, with Pratt trailing behind at 25.5%. Bass remains in the lead with about 34% of the vote. The Ebola outbreak is spreading into new areas of the northeastern Democratic Republic of Congo and is bigger in scale than initially believed. The World Health Organization says more needs to be done to contain the virus, with isolation bed capacity far below the anticipated need. Since the Ebola outbreak was declared last month, there have been nearly 700 confirmed Ebola cases, including more than 100 deaths in the DRC. There are over 100 suspected cases and about 30 patients who have recovered. There are no approved vaccines or treatments in existence for the rare strain of the virus responsible for the current outbreak, with cases also detected in North and South Kivu provinces. Stay informed, stay connected, and subscribe. Follow BIN News This Hour wherever you get your podcasts. 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
3: Here's what's trending this hour. The U.S. and Iran have reached a deal aimed at ending the war that started in late February. President Trump announced the agreement was reached as he was meeting with world leaders at the G7 summit in France, adding the full text of the deal will be released later this week. People in the recently battered Midwest and Northeast are not getting a break, with a severe weather outbreak set to reload. And hundreds of thousands of people are expected to flock to New York City for the Knicks' first ever ticker tape parade. I'm Amber Payton, and that's what's trending.
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4: I have just three words for my fellow New Yorkers. Knicks in five.
6: Gotham is still in celebration mode after the New York Knickerbockers won their first NBA championship since 1973.
7: There's nothing more exciting than seeing our Knicks do so great.
6: The Spurs were lassoed in San Antonio over the weekend as the Knicks claimed the NBA title 4-1.
8: The vibes are just higher than they've been in a while.
6: New York City will honor the Knicks with a ticker tape parade. Apparently, they already have the hearts of fans all over the world.
9: I feel beyond the real New Yorker.
27: My husband bought me a Black Finals Knick hat.
28: I think the only thing that would mean more than the Knicks winning, probably the birth of my children.
6: Former NFL defensive lineman Alden Smith died over the weekend in California. He was 36 years old. The San Francisco Chronicle reports Smith and a friend visited a charity in San Jose that feeds the homeless. Smith died in a car a short time later. Smith played six seasons for the Cowboys, Raiders, and 49ers. No cause of death has been released. Get your sports at 14 and 44 past each and every hour. I'm Ray Harris on the Black Information Network.
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29: We begin in Virginia. A Black man has been denied bond in connection to a fatal crash that claimed the life of a landscaper last month. WABY is reporting 19-year-old Sinclair Mays will remain in jail in the death of Guadalupe Rivera. Francisca Maguete is a family member.
31: It's really unfortunate because he is young, so it's not only my uncle's life that was taken, it is also his. You caused so much damage.
29: In Chesapeake, Virginia, a judge has agreed with prosecutors that Mays, charged with involuntary manslaughter, is a danger to the community. According to a criminal complaint, the suspect was driving 90 miles per hour when his car crashed into another car and struck and killed Rivera. On one hand, Mays's lawyers stated their client's cooperation with investigators, also that he turned himself in to authorities. However, the prosecution, it focused on the speed of the vehicle.
30: The NYPD says 63 people have been arrested following wild celebrations that spilled out into the streets. This happened following the Knicks winning the NBA championship. Fans, some of whom are Black, clashed with police, smashing windshields and climbing onto school buses in Times Square. Video on social media shows several buses on fire as fans chanted and lit fireworks. The Knicks clinched the best of seven series over the Spurs with a 94-90 win in San Antonio. City leaders are planning a ticker tape parade in the Big Apple on Thursday. Now to Maryland. We are learning there is a second suspect in the 2023 mass shooting at HBCU Morgan State University. Law enforcement officials say Javon Terrell Williams, who is Black, is facing attempted murder charges. Williams, who was initially identified as a suspect shortly after the shooting, is currently serving a 15-year sentence for his ties to a D.C. gang. The on-campus shooting injured five people and led to the cancellation of homecoming activities. Williams's co-defendant, Marquise Brown, has already been convicted on attempted murder charges and awaits sentencing in August. Black Baltimore City State's attorney Ivan Bates expresses a commitment to seeking justice for the victims and holding those responsible fully accountable.
29: In Texas, Kevin Woods, a Black retired Fort Worth Marshal with 32 years under his belt, is helping others and sharing joy. He says it's coming from a place motivated by his faith. Woods started an Adopt a Family for Christmas program within the Marshals Division and continued to give back to his community even after retiring to focus on ministry. He saw his role as Marshal and minister as intertwined. In Auburn, New York, Harriet Tubman's chosen home will celebrate Juneteenth with various public events and experiences until June 20th. In honor of the Black abolitionist and Juneteenth celebrations, there will be several events. They include viewings of the Harriet Tubman Journey to Freedom sculpture and a community walking tour, Freedom Walk 2026. I'm Mike Moore, along with Nicole Deal, on your home for 24/7 News, the Black Information Network.
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10: It was all supposed to be so perfect. 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
14: Jay-Z is at the center of a new debate after announcing an exclusive Target release for the 30th anniversary of his classic album, Reasonable Doubt. The special edition includes unique packaging and unreleased material, but the decision to partner exclusively with Target is sparking backlash online. Some critics say the move clashes with ongoing boycott efforts tied to the retailer, while others argue it's simply a smart business move from one of hip-hop's most successful entrepreneurs. And DMX is being honored in a major way in his hometown of Yonkers, New York, with a street officially named Earl DMX Simmons Way. The tribute took place June 12th, bringing together family, Rough Riders members, and community leaders to celebrate the late rapper's lasting impact where it all began. But the ceremony took an unexpected turn when DMX's oldest son, Xavier Simmons, spoke out, claiming his father's original family was being left out. He brought his mom, Tashira Simmons, on stage. He then called out DMX's fiance, Desiree Lindstrom, accusing her of excluding family members before his microphone was cut, shifting the tone of an otherwise celebratory moment. With the latest in entertainment at 17 and 47 minutes past each hour, I'm Bree Wood on the Black Information Network, your home for Black news first.
15: On December 9th, 1946 in Philadelphia, Howard Stanley Frankie Beverly was born. In 1970, he would form the group Raw Soul, which later was renamed Maze. Under the mentorship of Marvin Gaye, Frankie Beverly and Maze would go on to give us 9 gold albums.
16: The
15: Frankie Beverly and May's live experience was more like a party than a concert. Dressed in his signature all white, crowds would stand at their feet and sing to the top of their lungs.
0: Ooh, and pain. I like sunshine and rain.
15: Sadly, on September 10th, 2024, Frankie Beverly left us with hits for lifetimes to come.

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2: 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Jury selection is underway in the federal death penalty trial of Peyton Gendron, the man charged in the 2022 racially motivated mass shooting at Top Supermarket in Buffalo, New York. Gendron is serving a life sentence in prison after pleading guilty to the murders of 10 black people. He will never be eligible for parole. Now the death penalty is at the center of his federal case. Jurors will determine whether he should be executed. Mayor Zohran Mamdani's administration is planning a parade for the New York Knicks, who won the NBA championship Saturday night. This fan claims the big win brought the city together.
3: Beautiful chaos. Everyone is just so happy, no matter race, creed, whatever exactly. It's beautiful chaos.
2: Huge crowds of Knicks fans are expected to jam Lower Manhattan for a parade up Broadway that starts at 10 o'clock near Battery Park Thursday. The parade will end at City Hall, where the Knicks will take part in a ceremony that includes Mayor Zohran Mamdani giving the Knicks the keys to the city.
4: We've been waiting for this for our entire lives. It's been 53 years, and for us to be here in this moment, we just can't say thank you enough to this team.
2: Knicks star Jalen Brunson was named the finals most valuable player. The black 29-year-old was among the starting five who appeared on NBC's Today Show. A large crowd greeted the starting five in Midtown with Knicks chants while they were on the show.
5: I don't think it's truly settled in at all, but honestly, we're really grateful for the opportunity that presented itself, and I'm just happy that we seized the moment.
2: And President Trump's name is no longer on the Kennedy Center. Over the weekend, an official at the center told a federal judge that all references to Trump inside, outside, and on its website have been removed in compliance with the court's order. This woman in the nation's capital called it a necessary move.
6: And it feels like a step in the right direction for restoring the U.S. to what we've always known it to be.
2: In the wee hours Saturday morning, crews began removing the lettering from the building. This comes 6 months after a board handpicked by the president approved adding his name to the iconic performing arts venue. I'm Misty Jordan on your home for Black News First, the Black Information Network. Now, here's your Washington Roundup.
7: President Trump says the U.S. and Iran have digitally signed an agreement, and he's eager for it to be released. Speaking to reporters at the G7 summit in France, Trump called it a very powerful document and indicated the official signing ceremony will take place in Geneva on Friday with Vice President J.D. Vance. Not much is known about the agreement, but reports do say it will open up the Strait of Hormuz and allow for a 60-day window for the U.S. and Iran to strike a long-term deal. The Supreme Court is rejecting an attempt by former Trump campaign advisor Carter Page to revive a lawsuit against former FBI Director James Comey. Page's lawsuit targeted Comey and seven others over their roles in a federal investigation into Russian interference in the 2016 election. A former campaign advisor alleged FBI officials and the government violated various federal laws. And that's your Washington Roundup. I'm Mike Moore on your home for 24/7 News, the Black Information Network.
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8: In 2019, marine scientists discovered the remains of the Clotilda at the bottom of Alabama's Mobile River. The Clotilda is believed to be the last known intact U.S. slave ship. In 1860, the Clotilda smuggled 110 Africans to Alabama, decades after the importation of slaves was outlawed in the United States. To hide the crime, the ship's captain, William Foster, burned and sunk the ship. Surviving ancestors of that final harrowing journey went on to establish Africatown, which still exists today. In her best-selling book, Barracoon, released in 2018, Zora Neale Hurston tells the story of Cudjoe Lewis, the last enslaved African on the Clotilda. The book details Lewis's experiences aboard the slave ship and his role in founding Africatown. Lewis died in 1935 at the age of 94. Africatown and the Clotilda are an intricate part of the national conversation about reparations, highlighting the lasting legacy of this dark chapter in American history. I'm Andrea Coleman on the Black Information Network.
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9: If it feels like you're working harder just to stay afloat financially, you're not alone. After years of higher prices, many Americans are carrying more debt, and it's getting more expensive to manage. Credit card balances remain near record highs, interest rates are still elevated, and everyday costs continue to stretch household budgets. One question many married couples are asking, if a debt collector garnishes your wages, can they come after your spouse's paycheck too? In most cases, the answer is no, not if the debt is solely in your name. But there are important exceptions. If your spouse co-signed the loan, is a joint account holder, or lives in a community property state, their income could potentially be affected. Certain debts, including unpaid taxes, child support, and other medical bills, can also come with broader collection powers. Financial experts say the best way to avoid wage garnishment is to act before mispayments turn into lawsuits. Options like debt consolidation, debt settlement, credit counseling, or in some cases, bankruptcy may help borrowers regain control before collection efforts escalate. With Money News at 24 and 54 minutes past each hour, I'm Mimi Brown on your home for Black News First, the Black Information Network.
10: I'm Amber Payton with BIN News Now. President Trump's name has been removed from the Kennedy Center. An official told a federal judge all references to Trump inside, outside, and online were taken down to comply with a court order.
6: And it feels like a step in the right direction for restoring the U.S. to what we've always known it to be.
10: Some tourists watching the removal called it a necessary move. St. Paul is honoring Minnesota's first Black firefighter and his fallen brother. A statue of William and Alfred Godet was unveiled at fire headquarters Friday. William later became the state's first Black fire captain, while Alfred died in the line of duty in 1921. Officials say the tribute also honors Black firefighters across Minnesota. And the New York Knicks are NBA champions for the first time since 1973 after beating the Spurs in Game 5. Mayor Zoran Mamdani says the city will hold the first ticker tape parade in Knicks history Thursday in Manhattan. Get BIN News Now on demand 24/7 on the iHeartRadio app.
11: I'm Vanessa Tyler on the Black Information Network, your home for Black News First. We are days away from the official opening of the Obama Presidential Center. Past presidents and dignitaries are expected to attend. But what will the center, located on Chicago's South Side, mean to America? I asked New Jersey Democratic Senator Cory Booker.
12: Well, I think Obama is really trying to do something special in Chicago. He's trying to create not just a library where people can go read about his accomplishments or his presidency, but he's trying to create a real center that can be one that can help to continue to serve people, that can empower not only the city of Chicago, but really empower a lot of the main causes that he's been fighting for his whole life before he was a president and after he's a president. So I'm encouraged by this opening, and I'm excited to see what good things are going to happen there.
11: And Senator Dick Durbin, the retiring Democrat from Illinois, also talks about this Obama milestone, and it's personal.
13: I'll tell you what it means to me. I can remember sitting down with Barack Obama over a year before the Iowa caucuses and telling him I was going to endorse him and I wanted him to run for president. And I remember he said that I better talk it over with Michelle. Now, I'm not the first person who suggested that he run, but I was the first senator to endorse him. And for 14 months, I was the only senator who endorsed him. We had a heck of a great campaign. We won the Iowa caucus, and the rest is history. It's one of the chapters of my life in politics that I'm most proud of. He's my friend. He and Michelle are dear friends of our family. He did an extraordinarily good job as president. We're going to open his presidential library in a few weeks as a tribute to him, and well-deserved.
11: What do you think it will mean to this country?
13: I think it still means a lot. Let's be very honest about it. When I saw Obama sworn in as president and watched him put his right hand on the Bible of Abraham Lincoln, I thought to myself, Durbin, you'll never see a more historic event than an African-American president being sworn in with his hand on Lincoln's Bible. And I'll tell you, I think that's still true. It's still an inspiring story for all Americans. But I'm a realist, too. We triggered a reaction, a negative and hateful reaction across America that we're living with still to this day. And we are still a divided country. And when the Supreme Court says the Voting Rights Act is no longer necessary, they're ignoring the reality of America.
11: The Black Information Network will have wall-to-wall coverage of the opening of the Obama Presidential Center, a nonprofit collaborator of the BIN. 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And follow me at VanessaTyler1 on Instagram. I'm Vanessa Tyler on the Black Information Network, your home for Black News First.
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14: I'm Kevin Brown with another look at modern-day Black history you should know. On January 6, 2021, as chaos engulfed the U.S. Capitol,
15: multiple Capitol entries,
14: a group of Black officers stood as pillars of resilience and bravery. Among them was Capitol Police Officer Eugene Goodman, who diverted rioters away from the Senate chamber, potentially saving countless lives. Lieutenant Michael Byrd also faced a dire situation, protecting lawmakers from an advancing mob. His decisive actions safeguarded those entrusted to his care. And Officer Harry Dunn fought back against physical threats and racial slurs, standing firm in the defense of the Capitol and democracy. These Black officers and many others remind us that the strength of our democracy lies in those who protect it. So let's never forget to honor their heroism and strive for a nation worthy of their sacrifice. For the Black Information Network, I'm Kevin Brown.
16: I'm Kevin Brown on your home for Black News First, the Black Information Network. Fairfax County Public Schools in Virginia is considering changes to the school calendar, including the elimination of major religious holidays.
17: The move comes as parents have been pushing for more instructional time for students as few

0: out a survey asking parents to weigh in on various calendar adjustments, such as prioritizing religious holidays or maintaining the length of the winter and spring breaks. WJLA reports the school board has already made some changes for the upcoming school year, including making Veterans Day a school day and reducing the number of early release days for elementary students. Parents have until June 22nd to complete the survey. Some new details about the death of former San Francisco 49er All-Pro linebacker Alden Smith, who died Saturday at the age of 36. Correspondent Jason Nathanson reports.
1: The San Francisco Chronicle reports that Alden Smith and his friend Amir Shirazi showed up at a charity in San Jose that feeds the homeless, donated 10 pizzas, then Smith died in Shirazi's car a little later. Shirazi says he doesn't know why Smith died, but believes it was natural causes. Smith holds the record for most sacks in a season by a 49er, and off the field, he was arrested several times on domestic violence and DUI charges. He last played for Dallas in 2020. I'm Jason Nathanson.
0: Now let's check your local news.
2: I'm Mike Island on your home for 24/7 News, Cleveland's BIN 101.1, the Black Information Network. Akron's mayor and other city leaders are announcing measures to halt gun violence in Highland Square. According to WKYC, this comes after an exchange of gunfire that injured two bystanders. Akron Mayor Shamus Malik recently held a press conference to address the matter. Malik, Akron's first mayor of color, says he condemns the gun violence.
3: I want to be very clear. Gun violence anywhere in our city, any gun violence, any violence in our city is unacceptable.
2: The mayor also says the city's neighborhoods belong to families and business owners and neighbors walking home.
3: Our neighborhoods do not belong to people who want to illegally carry weapons and terrorize the people around.
2: Also at the press conference joining Mayor Malik was Akron Police Chief Brian Harding, Chief of Public Safety Craig Morgan, and Ward 1 Councilmember Fran Wilson. I'm Mike Island on your home for Black News First, Columbus's BIN 1230, the Black Information Network.
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7: It's a sweltering California day, and Bonnie Caldwell is climbing the steep hill of the old family farm.
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7: 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The Physalia Ransacker, the original Night Stalker, the Golden State Killer. From the Los Angeles Times and Wondery, this is Man in the Window.
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12: The Trump administration is expanding its denaturalization campaign with the launch of the largest effort on record.
10: Or dismantling

0: jobs. We're doing, well, I saw some numbers that we're doing really well.
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2: BIN News This Hour, I'm Andrea Coleman. Michael Jackson's story continues to win accolades and draw large audiences. According to Essence, the film Michael, starring the deceased star's nephew, Jafar Jackson, is the highest-grossing music biopic of all time. Lionsgate is reporting that the film has earned more than $911 million worldwide since its release in April. Bohemian Rhapsody, released in 2018, was a former holder of that record. The film was directed by Antoine Fuqua and has an all-star black cast featuring Coleman Domingo, Nia Long, Lorenz Tate, and emerging star Laura Harrier. Industry insiders say the film, which opens in Japan this week, could become the second film in history to earn more than $1 billion. We will keep you posted on its continued success. As we've been reporting this week, the Obama Presidential Center will celebrate its grand opening and welcome the public to its campus on the south side of Chicago for the first time. The public opening is set for Friday, Juneteenth, which commemorates the day when the last slaves in the U.S. learned of their freedom, 2 years after the Emancipation Proclamation was signed. 89-year-old Opal Lee from Fort Worth, Texas, helped lead the push to make the day a federal holiday. Our Nicole Deal spoke with Miss Lee a few years ago and joins me now to talk about her conversation with this cherished Black living legend.
3: She has this real mix of gentleness, like a grandma, like a grandmother, of course, but then there's also this fire coming from her that you can just feel even before she finishes her sentences. She will be 100 years old in October, but I can tell you this, what struck me most about our conversation was how clear she was about her purpose and still is. And she continues to just talk about freedom and justice and community with a sense of urgency. And she just continues to reiterate that there is work to be done and that we as a Black people are not free and that no one is free until we are all free. So it was just a beautiful reminder that we all still have a responsibility to our communities.
2: We will hear more from Miss Opal and from Nicole as we continue to cover the events surrounding the opening of the OPC and the fifth anniversary of the Juneteenth federal holiday this week. Vanessa Tyler, Bree Wood, and I will be on the ground in Chicago starting tomorrow, and we'll bring you a special BIN program Wednesday, Thursday, and Friday called Hope Has a Home. 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I'm Andrea Coleman. 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
4: Here's what's trending this hour. President Trump's name is no longer on the Kennedy Center. An official at the center told a federal judge over the weekend that all references to Trump inside, outside, and on its website have been removed in compliance with the court's order. Senate Minority Leader Chuck Schumer is calling for details and full transparency regarding the newly announced Memorandum of Understanding with Iran. And millions across the Midwest and Northeast are set to get hit with more storms this week. I'm Amber Payton, and that's what's trending.
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5: A Howard University alum is bringing home championship.

0: over the defending champion, D.C. Defenders, at Audi Field in Washington, D.C. Wheeler rushed for 81 yards and a touchdown, including a game-changing 44-yard score in the fourth quarter that gave Louisville the lead for good. The Houston native's journey has been anything but ordinary. After walking on at Howard, Wheeler became one of the school's most decorated players, earned a spot in Howard University's medical school, and battled back from a season-ending ACL injury that cut his NFL opportunity with the Chicago Bears short. Now he's a professional football champion and United Bowl MVP. With the latest in HBCU news, I'm Morgan Wood on the Black Information Network, BINnews.com, your home for Black news first.
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3: Cell phones have been an integral part of connecting our modern world. But did you know a Black nuclear engineer pioneered the technology for them? Henry Thomas Sampson was born in 1934 in Jackson, Mississippi. He earned his bachelor's degree in chemical engineering from Purdue University in 1956, followed by his master's degree from UCLA in 1961 and his PhD shortly after. In 1971, Henry Sampson created the Gamma Electric Cell. It's a device which produced long-lasting power to satellites. Sampson's innovation caught the attention of the Motorola Company, which then placed his patented technology into their telephones. This eventually led to the very first telephone calls being made using cell phones. Henry Sampson passed on June 4th, 2015. His genius and Black excellence helped create the globally connected world we share today. This is Tammy Eswick for the Black Information Network.
4: 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I'm Mike Strautmanis, and my history lives here.
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7: We begin in Mississippi, where response to a shoplifting call leads to an officer-involved shooting. Now, a two-year-old is dead and one person is injured. This Black man says he had just left the area where the incident occurred.
9: Just left the store, came home, and saw a text message about some gunshots there at Walmart.
7: Senatobia police officers say they responded to a shoplifting call at a Walmart. They added at the scene they encountered two adults and a small child running from the building and getting into a vehicle. Police said things escalated when the driver of that vehicle headed towards them. That's when the officers drew their weapons and fired. It was discovered inside the vehicle was a two-year-old child. The two-year-old has been identified as Cohen Wiley. We'll keep you updated on this story.
8: This next story is out of Charlotte, North Carolina. City officials there have released what they are calling the FILA list of mayoral candidates. The count totals 114 people who want to fill the remaining 17 months of Mayor Vi Lyles' term. Lyles, who is Black, is resigning June 30th. Black Mayor Pro Tem James Mitchell is the only current Charlotte City Council member who applied for the position.
10: This is a difficult time period for us, so it's no time to be in neutral or say, we need to get up to speed. This is the time we say we need to continue our momentum.
8: The City Council expected to vote on June 22nd. Now to Maryland. The Department of Natural Resources is allocating $31.5 million from the Chesapeake and Atlantic Coastal Bays Trust Fund for 25 ecological restoration projects in the state.
11: The funds have been earmarked to improve water quality and wildlife habitats. Maryland Black Governor Wes Moore emphasized the importance of sustaining the Chesapeake Bay as a cultural and economic centerpiece. The projects aim to remove nitrogen, phosphorus, and sediment from waterways to combat algae blooms and enhance aquatic life. Also, tree planting, wetland restoration, stream rehabilitation, and rain garden installations will be carried out in under-resourced communities to improve water quality and climate resilience. The projects align with the Chesapeake Bay Watershed Agreement's goal for bay restoration and recent reports of increased blue crab population and reduced pollution in the Chesapeake Bay. I'm Morgan Wood on the Black Information Network.
7: In Chicago, Illinois, the Black Boy Joy, an exhibition at the Lawndale Pop-Up Spot, showcased the work of artist Levante Alexander. The exhibition reflected his childhood, family, and community in North Lawndale. The artist says his art explores the emotional core of Black boyhood, focusing on joy, love, and connection through portraits and symbolic details. It serves as a community museum project. And finally, and also in Illinois, Champaign County will celebrate Juneteenth with a series of events highlighting the significance of freedom in America. The celebrations in Urbana include a food truck rally, a reflections and reverence ceremony, a luncheon with guest speaker Donna Tanner Harold, and the Illinois Soul Juneteenth concert. I'm Mike Moore, along with Nicole Deal, on your home for 24/7 News, the Black Information Network.
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5: Insight.
12: Clyburn won the Democratic nomination for the seat. If reelected, it will be Clyburn's 18th two-year term.
5: Perspective that you can trust.
8: Mayor Sherelle Parker announcing a solution has been found, preventing hundreds of job cuts in the Philadelphia School District.
6: Whatever happens next.
13: Cases of measles continue to climb. This after it was declared eliminated. Now there are about 2,000 cases.
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15: If you have a 401k, you may soon own a piece of SpaceX. Shares of Elon Musk's rocket and AI company surge after its blockbuster IPO, jumping nearly 20% above offering price and pushing the company's value past $2 trillion. For everyday investors, the biggest story here is what could happen next. Because of recent rule changes, SpaceX could be added to your major stock indexes sooner than expected, meaning it may quickly become part of many retirement accounts and index funds. The company generated nearly $19 billion in revenue last year, fueled by its Starlink satellite internet business, but it lost almost $5 billion as it continues investing heavily in AI and space technology. Supporters see SpaceX as a long-term growth story. Critics warn the stock's sky-high valuation depends on ambitious projects that have yet to prove they can make money. But the bottom line, even if you never buy a share of SpaceX, there's a good chance it could soon show up in your retirement portfolio. With Money News at 24 and 54 minutes past each hour, I'm Mimi Brown on your home for Black News First, the Black Information Network.
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16: On your home for 24/7 news, the Black Information Network. A rat and roach problem at an IRS office complex near Atlanta is keeping employees out of the office. Linda Ashley is now retired, but the Black woman explains what she experienced while working for this IRS office in Georgia.
17: You think about trying to work here and, you know, you got rodents running around the building. We understand that the building was built on a landfill, so the rats have been here forever. You look under your desk, you may have a mouse trap under there. You may have a glue stick. If the rat is on there, they want you to call them. You have to do a report and request for someone to come move the dead rat.
16: The agency says employees at the Chamblee facility can telework while the building is cleaned and treated. Workers say rats, droppings, and roaches were inside, and some employees got sick or left the job. The IRS says specialized pest control is being brought in. The Pasadena Police Department in California released dash cam video of an accidental shooting involving two officers. It happened last September inside the Pasadena Police parking garage. One officer drove up to another officer who drew his gun. The officer in the squad car then drew his gun, which accidentally went off as he was reholstering it. The bullet went through the windshield and hit the officer in the shoulder. Black Pasadena Police Chief Gene Harris called it horseplay.
18: The shooting resulted from officers engaged in unsafe and out-of-policy horseplay involving loaded firearms. Horseplay and or failure to adhere to safety rules and standards of professional conduct will not be tolerated.
16: The chief said the officer who was shot has recovered. The officer who fired the shot received disciplinary action and is no longer with the department. Following last week's ICE activity near a Baltimore school, Mayor Brandon Scott says the city will continue to do everything in its power to protect immigrant neighbors. The black mayor says in these times of uncertainty, the city stands with immigrant families who have been impacted by detentions. He's reminding the public that help is available through the Baltimore City Mayor's Office of Immigrant Affairs. And former President Barack Obama and First Lady Michelle Obama are in Chicago ahead of the grand opening for the Obama Presidential Center on the South Side. Both toured the campus over the weekend. The grand opening celebration for the Obama Center will be held this coming Friday through Sunday. The Obama Foundation is a nonprofit collaborator of the Black Information Network. I'm Misty Jordan on your home for Black News First, the Black Information Network. Now, here's your healthy minute.
11: A new study in the American Journal of Psychiatry finds that earlier social media use in kids is linked to a higher chance of trying drugs and alcohol. Researchers at the University of California, San Francisco study kids ages 9 to 16 and found four patterns of use, from little or no use to early heavy use. The more and earlier kids used social media, the higher their risk of experimenting with substances like alcohol, tobacco, and marijuana. Kids in the earliest heavy use group had nearly 17 times higher odds of trying marijuana and 14 times higher odds of trying tobacco. Health data from the CDC shows early teen substance use remains a concern, especially in communities facing higher exposure to stress and online targeting, including black youth. Experts say the findings show how early screen habits may be shaping real life decisions. That's your healthy minute.

0: Welcome to the journey around America, where we visit iconic locations connected to Black history. Today, we head to Harlem, New York, where the legendary Apollo Theater stands as a symbol of African-American culture. The Apollo Theater opened its doors in 1914 as a burlesque theater, but soon became the premier showplace for live musical entertainment. The theater became famous for Amateur Night, a weekly talent show that launched the careers of stars like Lauryn Hill and the Jackson 5. Osiris, audiences at the Apollo became known for cheering or booing performers on stage.
1: Y'all making people walk off stage tonight.
0: The slogan, "Be Good or Be Gone," became the theater's motto. Over the years, the Apollo Theater hosted many memorable events in Black music history. The Apollo Theater, a place where dreams are born, legends are made, and history is written. For the Black Information Network, I'm Kevin Brown.
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4: I'm Amber Payton with BIN News Now. New York City is celebrating the Knicks NBA championship with a ticker tape parade Thursday morning in Lower Manhattan. Coach Mike Brown says he's grateful to the fans.
5: I thank you from the bottom of my heart for being there, for sticking with us.
4: At the parade, Mayor Mamdani will also present the team with keys to the city. Tyra Banks has filed a defamation lawsuit against Netflix over its documentary Reality Check Inside America's Next Top Model. Banks says she participated in the documentary but alleges her comments were taken out of context and edited to support what she calls a false and defamatory narrative. And after ICE activity near a Baltimore, Maryland school last week, Black Mayor Brandon Scott says the city will keep doing everything it can to protect immigrant neighbors. Scott says Baltimore stands with families impacted by detentions and is reminding residents that supporting is available through the Mayor's Office of Immigrant Affairs. Get BIN News Now on demand 24/7 on the iHeartRadio app.
6: I'm Vanessa Tyler on the Black Information Network, your home for Black news first. A hateful rant in a racially divisive case gets a white man arrested and a bail of $1 million.
7: So, excuse me if I use colorful language like Carmelo Anthony needs to be swinging from a tree. Our people are being hunted by your people.
6: Police say the racism spewing out of the mouth of influencer Jake Lang. Authorities say he was a racist instigator outside the Collin County Courthouse during the trial of Carmelo Anthony, the Black 19-year-old now serving 35 years for the stabbing death of white 17-year-old Austin Metcalf during a 2025 track meet. Surveillance video shows Metcalf pushing the Black teen first, but the jury didn't see self-defense. They saw murder. Law enforcement is familiar with Lang. Reportedly, he's one of the many January 6th Capitol rioters given a pardon by Trump and finding themselves in trouble with the law again. Lang was charged with making terroristic threats and being held on $1 million bail. An ICE arrest outside of a Baltimore school being criticized for its cruelty, say those who saw and captured it on their cell phones.
8: You cannot do this to him.
9: This is school property. This is school property.
6: It happened during morning drop-off at the John Rogers Elementary School in Baltimore. ICE claims the man they captured was involved in a car crash with an ICE agent back in April where an ICE agent was dragged. They finally caught up with him at the school with his children as kids were arriving. Both parents were taken, their children staying with a relative. Baltimore Mayor Brandon Scott, who is Black, says this type of enforcement is not welcomed in Baltimore. A statement from Governor Moore reads in part, although Maryland will work with federal law enforcement to make communities safer, actions that terrorize children, separate families in front of a school, do not make us safer. Some IRS workers near Atlantic can't stand who they are working around. That's because the office at the Chamblee facility has a rat and roach problem. So bad, employees are working remotely until the six-story building is cleaned and treated by specialized pest control. The infestation reportedly has been going on for weeks. All the rat droppings and roaches made some employees sick. You've heard of someone trying to break out of jail, but what about breaking in? The strange things love made him do. He was trying to dig a hole by the wall of an Oklahoma jail when a deputy caught him. The 32-year-old says his girlfriend was inside. Then he used the excuse he was trying to plant a flower. Now he's inside. At least he and his girl are together again. Both of them are in jail. For more in these stories and international, national, state, and local news impacting the Black community, listen to the Black Information Network on the iHeartRadio app or log on to BINnews.com. 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
10: In 1983, while serving as the commanding deputy general at Fort Leavenworth, Kansas, General Colin Powell came across two small alleys dedicated to the Buffalo Soldiers. Realizing the Buffalo Soldiers deserved more recognition for their contributions to American military history, General Powell launched a campaign to get the all-black Army regiment properly honored. Through his support and the fundraising efforts of historian Carlton Philpott, a monument honoring the Buffalo Soldiers was officially erected on July 25, 1992. Texas sculptor Eddie Dixon constructed the monument, which shows a lone black soldier on horseback. Colin Powell, the highest-ranking black military officer during his time of service, went on to become the first black Secretary of State. He is credited with being one of the first political figures to acknowledge America's all-black Buffalo Soldiers Regiment. And that's a fact. This is Wesson Tishome for the Black Information Network.
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11: I'm Kevin Brown on your home for Black News First, the Black Information Network. Mother Nature may score a penalty card for Miami Stadium in the World Cup. A heat advisory across South Florida has triple-digit humidity pushing feels-like temperatures to a soaring 107 degrees. Robert Molina at the National Weather Service says thunderstorms are on tap from noon on.
12: The one thing that will remain or maybe even increase more will be the heat. Temperatures will stay pretty hot throughout the week. In fact, we may even get a little bit warmer.
11: Official FIFA safety protocols are in play. If storms trigger lightning strikes within 8 miles of the stadium, the matches will instantly be paused and fans will be evacuated from open-air seats onto the concourse for at least 30 minutes. A Texas school choice program has hit a milestone, awarding more than 100,000 vouchers.
13: All of those students who have been awarded are in lower middle income households.
11: Travis Pillow with Comptroller's Office says this proves that the program is hitting its mark and is helping those who need it the most. Students who want to attend private school made up about 2/3 of the approved applications. The rest were homeschoolers. Early voting is underway as Louisiana holds its first closed primary runoff. Voters are required to vote for the same party they chose in the primary. Voters who said no during the first primary have the option of voting Democrat or Republican, along with those who didn't vote in the first primary or who just recently registered to vote. Early voting hours are from 8:30 a.m. to 6 p.m. from now until June 20th, except for next Sunday. The Higher Education Leadership Foundation's inaugural A Futurist Symposium, Mapping the Future for the HBCUs, brought together HBCU leaders, philanthropic partners, and scholars to address the challenges facing historically black colleges and universities. The symposium highlighted the need for HBCUs to build their own sustainability infrastructure in the face of ongoing federal funding cuts and policy challenges. The event underscored the need for HBCUs to evolve and innovate to meet the needs of a shifting student population. Now let's check your local news.
14: I'm Mike Island on your home for 24/7 News, Cleveland's BIN 101.1, the Black Information Network. Akron's mayor and other city leaders are announcing measures to halt gun violence in Highland Square. According to WKYC, this comes after an exchange of gunfire that injured two bystanders. Akron Mayor Shamus Malik recently held a press conference to address the matter. Malik, Akron's first mayor of color, says he condemns the gun violence.
15: I want to be very clear. Gun violence anywhere in our city, any gun violence, any violence in our city is unacceptable.
14: The mayor also says the city's neighborhoods belong to families and business owners and neighbors walking home.
15: Our neighborhoods do not belong to people who want to illegally carry weapons and terrorize the people around.
14: Also at the press conference joining Mayor Malik was Akron Police Chief Brian Harding, Chief of Public Safety Craig Morgan, and Ward 1 Councilmember Fran Wilson. I'm Mike Island on your home for Black News First, Columbus's BIN 1230, the Black Information Network.
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17: Most people know about Restaurant Week, but not everyone knows there's a Black Restaurant Week born in Houston, Texas in 2016 and is now spreading to cities across the country. It's more than just menus. It's a movement.
18: And so we really want to create something that was more all-inclusive to the creative things we were seeing happening in the food scene.
17: That's one of the three founders, Fallon Farrell.
18: As we've grown through the years, we've literally watched businesses start off as like a pop-up food tent and now having like two or three locations.
17: From soul food kitchens to hidden gem caterers, Black Restaurant Week shines a light where it's long been missing. It's helped generate tens of millions of dollars for Black-owned businesses, keeping legacies alive and creating new ones. And it's part of Black history still being written every time a diner takes that first bite. I'm Esther Dillard for the Black Information Network.
19: The International African American Museum, Charleston, South Carolina. Built near where so many Africans first arrived in chains, the International African American Museum in my hometown state of Charleston.

0: 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I'm Charlamagne Tha God, host of the world's most dangerous morning show, The Breakfast Club, and my history lives here.
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3: Next. In California, Oakland's Mayor Barbara Lee has officially announced she's running for re-election.
2: Happens here.
4: Texas has a new law mandating that the Ten Commandments be posted in all public school classrooms. Many districts are not complying, which has angered conservative groups.
1: Our voice can be heard.
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0: nuclear war of choice in Iran has resulted in gas prices through the roof.
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2: BIN News this hour, I'm Terry McCready. President Trump announcing an agreement with Iran yesterday in a post on Truth Social. He said he was authorizing the immediate removal of the U.S. naval blockade and the reopening of the Strait of Hormuz. Pakistan Prime Minister Shahbaz Sharif said the two sides are expected to meet for a signing ceremony in Switzerland on Friday. Sharif says the deal includes the end of military operations in Lebanon. Trump's poor approval rating has the GOP on a downward slide ahead of the midterms. The Republicans have a slim divergence from the president. Democrats have a 5-point lead in the fight for congressional control. House Minority Leader Hakeem Jeffries.
3: We only need to flip a handful of seats, and we will. With a focus on driving down the high cost of living, fixing our broken health care system, getting ICE under control, and cleaning up corruption. Fundamentally, we believe that America's far too expensive. The cost of living is way too high. There are far too many people who are working hard, they're playing by the rules, but they can't thrive and can barely survive.
2: Jeffries on NBC's Meet the Press. The NBC poll, sponsored by nonpartisan nonprofit More Perfect, found nearly half of registered voters in favor of Democrats in control of Congress following this year's elections, compared to 44% who prefer Republican control and 7% who are unsure. Independents are leaning toward Democrats by a 12-point margin, and it's basically the same story for a majority of Black and Latino voters, voters under 50, and those with a college degree. Republicans maintain the advantage when it comes to men, white voters, and those without a college degree. Los Angeles mayoral candidate Nithya Raman is responding to Spencer Pratt's video where he promised to expose alleged corruption in the city targeting Raman and incumbent Black mayor Karen Bass.
4: Voters have picked these two candidates to move on, and I want to go out and make the case to voters that they should pick me, and that's really been my focus.
2: In the short video released just days ago, Pratt said since he failed to advance in the primary, he's now free to speak his mind and claims to have evidence that could cause either Bass or Raman to resign. According to the latest tally released just days ago by the L.A. County Registrar Recorder County Clerk, the L.A. City Councilwoman had 29% of the vote, with Pratt trailing behind at 25.5%. Bass remains in the lead with about 34% of the vote. The Ebola outbreak is spreading into new areas of the northeastern Democratic Republic of Congo and is bigger in scale than initially believed. The World Health Organization says more needs to be done to contain the virus, with isolation bed capacity far below the anticipated need. Since the Ebola outbreak was declared last month, there have been nearly 700 confirmed Ebola cases, including more than 100 deaths in the DRC. There are over 100 suspected cases and about 30 patients who have recovered. There are no approved vaccines or treatments in existence for the rare strain of the virus responsible for the current outbreak, with cases also detected in North and South Kivu provinces. Stay informed, stay connected, and subscribe. 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
5: Here's what's trending this hour. The U.S. and Iran have reached a deal aimed at ending the war that started in late February. President Trump announced the agreement was reached as he was meeting with world leaders at the G7 summit in France, adding the full text of the deal will be released later this week. People in the recently battered Midwest and Northeast are not getting a break, with a severe weather outbreak set to reload. And hundreds of thousands of people are expected to flock to New York City for the Knicks' first ever ticker tape parade. I'm Amber Payton, and that's what's trending.
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6: I have just three words for my fellow New Yorkers. Knicks in five.
7: Gotham is still in celebration mode after the New York Knickerbockers won their first NBA championship since 1973.
8: There's nothing more exciting than seeing our Knicks do so great.
7: The Spurs were lassoed in San Antonio over the weekend as the Knicks claimed the NBA title 4-1.
9: The vibes are just higher than they've been in a while.
7: New York City will honor the Knicks with a ticker tape parade. Apparently, they already have the heart of fans all over the world.
10: I feel beyond the real New Yorker.
11: My husband bought me a Black Finals Knick hat.
12: I think the only thing that would mean more than the Knicks winning, probably the birth of my children. Former NFL defensive lineman Alden Smith died over the weekend in California. He was 36 years old. The San Francisco Chronicle reports Smith and a friend visited a charity in San Jose that feeds the homeless. Smith died in a car a short time later. Smith played 6 seasons for the Cowboys, Raiders, and 49ers. No cause of death has been released. Get your sports at 14 and 44 past each and every hour. I'm Ray Harris on the Black Information Network.
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15: We begin in Virginia. A black man has been denied bond in connection to a fatal crash that claimed the life of a landscaper last month. WABY is reporting 19-year-old Sinclair Mays will remain in jail in the death of Guadalupe Rivera. Francisca Maguete is a family member.
16: It's really unfortunate because he is young, so it's not only my uncle's life that was taken, it is also his. You caused so much damage.
15: In Chesapeake, Virginia, a judge has agreed with prosecutors that Mays, charged with involuntary manslaughter, is a danger to the community. According to a criminal complaint, the suspect was driving 90 miles per hour when his car crashed into another car and struck and killed Rivera. On one hand, Mays' lawyers stated their client's cooperation with investigators, also that he turned himself in to authorities. However, the prosecution, it focused on the speed of the vehicle.
14: The NYPD says 63 people have been arrested following wild celebrations that spilled out into the streets. This happened following the Knicks winning the NBA championship. Fans, some of whom are black, clashed with police, smashing windshields and climbing onto school buses in Times Square. Video on social media shows several buses on fire as fans chanted and lit fireworks. The Knicks clinched the best of 7 series over the Spurs with a 94-90 win in San Antonio. City leaders are planning a ticker tape parade in the Big Apple on Thursday. Now to Maryland. We are learning there is a second suspect in the 2023 mass shooting at HBCU Morgan State University. Law enforcement officials say Javon Terrell Williams, who is black, is facing attempted murder charges. Williams, who was initially identified as a suspect shortly after the shooting, is currently serving a 15-year sentence for his ties to a D.C. gang. The on-campus shooting injured 5 people and led to the cancellation of homecoming activities. Williams' co-defendant, Marquise Brown, has already been convicted on attempted murder charges and awaits sentencing in August. Black Baltimore City State's attorney, Ivan Bates, expresses a commitment to seeking justice for the victims and holding those responsible fully accountable.
15: In Texas, Kevin Woods, a black retired Fort Worth marshal with 32 years under his belt, is helping others and sharing joy. He says it's coming from a place motivated by his faith. Woods started an Adopt-a-Family for Christmas program within the Marshals Division and continued to give back to his community even after retiring to focus on ministry. He saw his role as marshal and minister as intertwined. In Auburn, New York, Harriet Tubman's chosen home will celebrate Juneteenth with various public events and experiences until June 20th. In honor of the Black abolitionist and Juneteenth celebrations, there will be several events. They include viewings of the Harriet Tubman Journey to Freedom sculpture and a community walking tour, Freedom Walk 2026. I'm Mike Moore, along with Nicole Deal, on your home for 24/7 News, the Black Information Network.
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18: I'm Weston Tishome with another essential black film. The semi-autobiographical tale of an up-and-coming musician comes to life in 1984's Purple Rain, starring music icon Prince as the struggling bandleader in search of success in the vibrant Minneapolis music scene. Purple Rain showcases the multi-talented Prince, who not only battles rival musician Morris Day for the affections of girl group leader Apollonia.
19: Well, for starters, you have to purify yourself in the waters of Lake Minnetonka.
20: What?
18: But also struggles with inner demons. The film's cast includes Clarence Williams III, Billy Sparks, and Jerome Benton, and features performances by Prince and the Revolution, Morris Day and the Time, and Apollonia 6. With only a $7 million budget, Purple Rain went on to gross over $75 million worldwide. The film also won an Academy Award for Best Original Song Score and was added to the National Film Registry by the Library of Congress in 2019. Considered one of the greatest musical films ever produced, Purple Rain is another essential Black film. I'm Wesson Tishome for the Black Information Network.
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14: Tyra Banks has filed a defamation lawsuit against Netflix, alleging the streaming giant misled her into participating in a documentary about her former reality competition series, America's Next Top Model. The lawsuit filed Saturday claims Banks' interview segments in the three-part documentary Reality Check Inside America's Next Top Model were edited and taken out of context to support what she calls a false, defamatory narrative. The documentary explores both the show's success and controversies, including allegations from a former contestant who claimed she was sexually assaulted on camera. Netflix has not publicly responded to the lawsuit. Elsewhere in entertainment, comedian and actor J.B. Smoove is bringing his signature humor to Fox. The Emmy-winning star of HBO's Curb Your Enthusiasm has signed a multi-year first-look deal with Fox Entertainment Studios to develop unscripted television projects. Through his company, Alternate Side Productions, Smoove will help create and executive produce new reality and competition-style programming with a focus on original concepts and diverse voices. With the latest in entertainment, I'm Morgan Wood on the Black Information Network.
18: The 23rd of August is recognized in many countries as the International Day for the Remembrance of the Transatlantic Slave Trade and its eventual abolition. The Day of Remembrance was selected by the UNESCO agency to acknowledge a historic slave uprising in the French colony of Santo Domingo, now known as Haiti. On the eve of August 22, 1791, African-American men and women revolted against slave owners. This uprising triggered the Haitian Revolution and eventually led to the island's independence from French colonizers in 1804. Over 200,000 Haitians perished during the multi-year conflict, along with thousands of French troops and colonists. The first Day of Remembrance occurred in Haiti in 1998. Today, countries around the world recognize this date and its contribution towards abolishing the slave trade. And that's a fact. I'm Wesson Tishome for the Black Information Network.
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15: And I'm Mike Moore on your home for 24/7 News, the Black Information Network.
14: A family vacation in Florida turned tragic when black five-year-old twin sisters drowned in the pool of the home they were renting. Deputies say the girls were found unresponsive in the water. Both received CPR but were later pronounced dead at a nearby hospital.
19: The lady screaming, oh no, they're not breathing. Whoever it was probably the mother. She was really upset and I feel sorry for her.
14: According to Fox News, the adults were away, but a 15-year-old was reportedly at the rental and called 911.
15: The father of Austin Metcalf, the teen killed in a confrontation with Carmelo Anthony, recently referred to Anthony using a racist nickname, Watermelon Felon. It reportedly happened during a podcast discussion about the case. Anthony was recently convicted of murder and sentenced to 35 years in prison. The case continues to draw national debate over whether Anthony, a black teenager, acted in self-defense when he stabbed Metcalf at a track meet last year. In predominantly black Chicago, Illinois, a black Chicago city council member is concerned about a deadly weekend shooting outside of the Fort City Mall, which is abandoned.
20: 18th Ward Alderman Derek Curtis says the mall was shut down on June 22nd. But new owners that care are needed fast to help secure a safe space.
21: Anytime that you have property that's abandoned, that's dilapidated conditions, you're going to get undesirables like that coming to the area.
20: The shooting happened Saturday night in the 7600 block of South Cicero. No one is in custody. I'm Perry Williams.
14: Financial markets are reacting to President Trump's announcement concerning the end of the Iran war and the reopening of the Strait of Hormuz. Trump took to Truth Social on Sunday, announcing that deal, described as the framework to end the war, was now complete. It's expected to be formally signed on June 19th in Switzerland. Almost immediately, the news sent U.S. crude oil prices down 5%. And ahead of the opening bell Monday, all three major indexes were climbing. I'm Nicole Deal, along with Mike Moore, on your home for Black News First, the Black Information Network. Your Washington Roundup is next.
0: President Trump is in France for the G7 summit hosted by French President Emmanuel Macron. The trip comes a day after Trump announced a deal with Iran that would allow the reopening of the Strait of Hormuz, a critical global shipping route. He's also scheduled to meet with several Middle Eastern leaders and Ukrainian President Volodymyr Zelensky before wrapping up the summit with talks involving India's prime minister and global tech executives. Over the weekend, Trump celebrated his 80th birthday and America's 250th anniversary by hosting a UFC event at the White House that drew more than 4,000 spectators. The event generated controversy after heavyweight fighter Josh Hockett, following his victory, falsely claimed that former First Lady Michelle Obama is a man during a post-fight interview. The president also congratulated the NBA champion New York Knicks after their 94-90 Game 5 victory over the San Antonio Spurs. That's your Washington Roundup. I'm Morgan Wood on the Black Information Network, your home for Black News First.
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3: I'm Terrence Bibb for the Black Information Network with the story of another black builder. Born on February 3rd, 1946 in Tuskegee, Alabama, Albert Lionel Joyner was the son of Tuskegee Airman Hercules Joyner and the brother of nationally syndicated radio host Tom the Fly Jock Joyner. The class president of his high school and state basketball championship MVP, Albert Joyner followed his father's footsteps to Tuskegee University, earning a bachelor's degree in 1969. As an entrepreneur, Albert purchased his first McDonald's in Mobile, Alabama, becoming the first black owner of a major fast food franchise in the state, expanding his McDonald's holdings to several locations throughout Birmingham, Alabama, and Jackson, Mississippi. He is credited with breaking the regional record for most drive-through customers served at a McDonald's location. Albert Joyner passed away on June 3rd, 2015, but his legacy as a black builder lives on. I'm Terrence Bibb for the Black Information Network.
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14: 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After a recent court ruling, the popular SAVE plan is ending, forcing millions of borrowers to switch. Money news at 24 and 54 minutes past each hour. I'm Nicole Deal on your home for Black News First, the Black Information Network.
5: I'm Amber Payton with BIN News Now. President Trump's name has been removed from the Kennedy Center. An official told a federal judge all references to Trump inside, outside, and online were taken down to comply with a court order.
22: And it feels like a step in the right direction for restoring the U.S. to what we've always known it to be.
5: Some tourists watching the removal called it a necessary move. St. Paul is honoring Minnesota's first black firefighter and his fallen brother. A statue of William and Alfred Godet was unveiled at fire headquarters Friday. William later became the state's first black fire captain, while Alfred died in the line of duty in 1921. Officials say the tribute also honors black firefighters across Minnesota. And the New York Knicks are NBA champions for the first time since 1973 after beating the Spurs in Game 5. Mayor Zoran Mamdani says the city will hold the first ticker tape parade in Knicks history Thursday in Manhattan. Get BIN News now on demand 24/7 on the iHeartRadio app.
2: I'm Vanessa Tyler on the Black Information Network, your home for Black news first. The world is waiting for the opening of the Obama Presidential Center, the sprawling facility on the south side of Chicago that will include the presidential library and so much more. I recently spoke with Massachusetts Senator, Democrat Ed Markey, who told me the importance of the center.
4: Thank you, Vanessa. I'm just so glad to be on with you. I think that the Obama Center is critical because it's going to honor the country's first Black president. And it will be in a very important edifice, capturing the legacy of President Obama and the incredible work he did in advancing democracy during his 8 years in office. But it will be just a central facility, important archive, not only of President Obama's presidency, but of Black history in our country. And it will serve as a reminder of what is possible when we can dream of and fight for a better future for generations to come. His slogan was, "Yes, we can." And I think that's the spirit that we all have to carry forward. And it will inspire Black and Brown and Asian and white Americans to lift our gaze to the constellation of possibilities for everyone. And as we celebrate Juneteenth, I think it's altogether fitting and appropriate that that is what President Obama has selected as the day to open his center.
2: Juneteenth, a celebration. Senator Markey was instrumental in making a federal holiday.
4: I introduced the Juneteenth Independence Day Act in 2020 to commemorate an historic moment in our nation's story. Juneteenth, the formal end of slavery. But Donald Trump was president, and the Republicans controlled the House and the Senate. So it was really impossible to pass it with Trump as president in 2020. And I'm afraid that if we had to get it passed this year with Trump as president and the Republicans controlling the House and Senate, that we would not be able to get it passed at this time as well. So in 2021, with Joe Biden as president and the control of the House and Senate in Democratic hands, we were able to get that passed. And again, a little bit pessimistic right now because we can just see in the recent rulings of the Supreme Court that guts voting rights, that our country is moving backwards on civil rights under Trump and the GOP. And we cannot let that stand.
6: Excellent. Senator Markey, thank you so much for your insight.
4: Thank you, Vanessa. Thank you for having me on.
2: BIN will provide team coverage of the opening of the Obama Presidential Center. The center is a nonprofit collaborator of the Black Information Network. I'm Vanessa Tyler on the Black Information Network, your home for Black News First.
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14: The DC comic book and movie franchise Wonder Woman features the story of a beautiful Amazon superhero warrior.
23: And once I finally destroy Ares, the German armies will be freed from his influence.
14: But did you know there was also a Black Wonder Woman as well? Created by writer Don Heck, her name was Nubia, and she made her comic book debut in 1973 as DC Comics' first Black superhero. Similar to Wonder Woman, Nubia has super strength, magical weaponry, and comes from a floating island where her family rules. Wonder Woman and Nubia met for the first time in a special DC Comics issue, and the two battled in combat before becoming friends. In 1975, actress Teresa Graves was scheduled to play a Black female superhero in the Wonder Woman's TV series that was based on the Nubia character, but the character was never written into the TV script. DC Comics reintroduced Nubia to readers in the early 2000s, and may finally bring her to the big screen in the Wonder Woman movie franchise. And that's a fact. I'm Big Sue for the Black Information Network.
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7: Fairfax County Public Schools in Virginia is considering changes to the school calendar, including the elimination of major religious holidays.
8: The move comes as parents have been pushing for more instructional time for students, as fewer than half of the school weeks currently have 5 days of instruction. The district has sent

0: the age of 36. Correspondent Jason Nathanson reports.
1: The San Francisco Chronicle reports that Eldon Smith and his friend Amir Shirazi showed up at a charity in San Jose that feeds the homeless, donated 10 pizzas, then Smith died in Shirazi's car a little later. Shirazi says he doesn't know why Smith died, but believes it was natural causes. Smith holds the record for most sacks in a season by a 49er, and off the field, he was arrested several times on domestic violence and DUI charges. He last played for Dallas in 2020. I'm Jason Nathanson.
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2: I'm Mike Island on your home for 24/7 News, Cleveland's BIN 101.1, the Black Information Network. Akron's mayor and other city leaders are announcing measures to halt gun violence in Highland Square. According to WKYC, this comes after an exchange of gunfire that injured two bystanders. Akron Mayor Shamus Malik recently held a press conference to address the matter. Malik, Akron's first mayor of color, says he condemns the gun violence.
3: I want to be very clear. Gun violence anywhere in our city, any gun violence, any violence in our city is unacceptable.
2: The mayor also says the city's neighborhoods belong to families and business owners and neighbors walking home.
3: Our neighborhoods do not belong to people who want to illegally carry weapons and terrorize the people around.
2: Also at the press conference joining Mayor Malik was Akron Police Chief Brian Harding, Chief of Public Safety Craig Morgan, and Ward 1 Councilmember Fran Wilson. I'm Mike Island on your home for Black News First, Columbus's BIN 1230, the Black Information Network.
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6: Remember how the 14-year-old version of yourself felt? The awkwardness, the insecurity, the weirdo in you, fiercely independent, but longing to connect with someone, with anyone. That sucky feeling of knowing that who you are on the inside doesn't match what people see on the outside. 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Dear young rocker, you live in a different time. It's the early 2000s. New metal videos are on MTV, you spend hours typing to strangers in AIM chat rooms, and you dress like a raver, even though you don't really know what a rave is. I'm Chelsea Arson. Join me on my podcast, Dear Young Rocker, where each week I write a letter to myself as she brings us back into the intensity of adolescence. Falling in love with your favorite song, the way only a teenager can. Getting up the nerve to join a band. Struggling with anger and body issues. Crushing on someone so hard you can't breathe around them. Experiencing how truly awful a first kiss can be. Feeling like you could burst into a flaming ball of anger or sadness or both at any second. 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
12: The Black mayor of Los Angeles, Karen Bass, and fellow Democrat Nithya Raman are on track to compete in a November runoff for leadership in the city.
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8: BIN News This Hour, I'm Andrea Coleman. Michael Jackson's story continues to win accolades and draw large audiences. According to Essence, the film Michael, starring the deceased star's nephew, Jafar Jackson, is the highest-grossing music biopic of all time. Lionsgate is reporting that the film has earned more than $911 million worldwide since its release in April. Bohemian Rhapsody, released in 2018,

0: was a former holder of that record. The film was directed by Antoine Fuqua and has an all-star black cast featuring Coleman Domingo, Nia Long, Lorenz Tate, and emerging star Laura Harrier. Industry insiders say the film, which opens in Japan this week, could become the second film in history to earn more than $1 billion. We will keep you posted on its continued success. As we've been reporting this week, the Obama Presidential Center will celebrate its grand opening and welcome the public to its campus on the south side of Chicago for the first time. The public opening is set for Friday, Juneteenth, which commemorates the day when the last slaves in the U.S. learned of their freedom, 2 years after the Emancipation Proclamation was signed. 89-year-old Opal Lee from Fort Worth, Texas, helped lead the push to make the day a federal holiday. Our Nicole Deal spoke with Miss Lee a few years ago and joins me now to talk about her conversation with this cherished Black living legend.
1: She has this real mix of gentleness, like a grandma, like a grandmother, of course, but then there's also this fire coming from her that you can just feel even before she finishes her sentences. She will be 100 years old in October, but I can tell you this, what struck me most about our conversation was how clear she was about her purpose and still is. And she continues to just talk about freedom and justice and community with a sense of urgency. And she just continues to reiterate that there is work to be done and that we as a Black people are not free and that no one is free until we are all free. So it was just a beautiful reminder that we all still have a responsibility to our communities.
0: We will hear more from Miss Opal and from Nicole as we continue to cover the events surrounding the opening of the OPC and the fifth anniversary of the Juneteenth federal holiday this week. Vanessa Tyler, Bree Wood, and I will be on the ground in Chicago starting tomorrow, and we'll bring you a special BIN program Wednesday, Thursday, and Friday called Hope Has a Home. 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I'm Andrea Coleman. 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
2: Here's what's trending this hour. President Trump's name is no longer on the Kennedy Center. An official at the center told a federal judge over the weekend that all references to Trump inside, outside, and on its website have been removed in compliance with the court's order. Senate Minority Leader Chuck Schumer is calling for details and full transparency regarding the newly announced Memorandum of Understanding with Iran. And millions across the Midwest and Northeast are set to get hit with more storms this week. I'm Amber Payton, and that's what's trending.
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4: A Howard University alum is bringing home championship hardware. Former Bison standout Ian Wheeler was named United Bowl MVP after leading the Louisville Kings to a 27-20 victory over the defending champion DC Defenders at Audi Field in Washington, D.C. Wheeler rushed for 81 yards and a touchdown, including a game-changing 44-yard score in the fourth quarter that gave Louisville the lead for good. The Houston native's journey has been anything but ordinary. After walking on at Howard, Wheeler became one of the school's most decorated players, earned a spot in Howard University's medical school, and battled back from a season-ending ACL injury that cut his NFL opportunity with the Chicago Bears short. Now he's a professional football champion and United Bowl MVP. With the latest in HBCU news, I'm Morgan Wood on the Black Information Network, BINnews.com, your home for Black news first.
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1: The opinions, beliefs, and viewpoints expressed in this commentary are those of the author and do not necessarily represent those of BIN and its founding partners and employees. Now it's time to bring the funk with Roland S. Martin.
2: Leaders of Black Man Vote conducted a survey done by Terrence Woodbury's Hit Strategies that analyzed a critically important voting block, and that is Black men aged 18 to 45. They surveyed 1,636 Black men across Georgia, Michigan, Mississippi, North Carolina, Pennsylvania, and South Carolina. And what they discovered was that 1 in 4 young Black men in critical states are not yet committed to voting. I'm Roland Martin Unfiltered. I talked with Black Men Vote leader Mike Bland about their research.
3: The bottom line is we have to give them a reason to vote. And when I say they, Democrats. Democrats don't have an economic message. We don't have a message for them to vote. And the reality is 18 to 45, some of the messages that resonate with you and me don't resonate with the brothers between 18 and 45. It's just one, they live in the biggest disinformation market that we've ever seen in our lives. And two, there's a relationship gap with our politicians that it just doesn't exist. And so they don't see the way that government benefits them, the way that this claim that democracy has benefited them. They don't know what democracy is. So, you know, I think there's a lot of work that we have to do, but that comes from the disinvestment that we don't make into institutions that serve us, Black men, Black women, minority voters, right? There's a late game that we play. And that's where, you know, that's where we can call with our hands, you know, our tail between our legs.
2: 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I'm Roland Martin of the Black Information Network.
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7: We begin in Mississippi, where response to a shoplifting call leads to an officer-involved shooting. Now, a 2-year-old is dead and one person is injured. This black man says he had just left the area where the incident occurred.
8: Just left the store, came home, and saw a text message about some gunshots there at Walmart.
7: Senatopia police officers say they responded to a shoplifting call at a Walmart. They added at the scene they encountered 2 adults and a small child running from the building and getting into a vehicle. Police said things escalated when the driver of that vehicle headed towards them. That's when the officers drew their weapons and fired. It was discovered inside the vehicle was a 2-year-old child. The 2-year-old has been identified as Cohen Wiley. We'll keep you updated on this story.
6: This next story is out of Charlotte, North Carolina. City officials there have released what they are calling the FILA list of mayoral candidates. The count totals 114 people who want to fill the remaining 17 months of Mayor Vi Lyles' term. Lyles, who is black, is resigning June 30th. Black Mayor Pro Tem James Mitchell is the only current Charlotte City Council member who applied for the position.
9: This is a difficult time period for us, so it's no time to be in neutral or say we need to get up to speed. This is a time we say we need to continue our momentum.
6: The city council expected to vote on June 22nd. Now to Maryland. The Department of Natural Resources is allocating $31.5 million from the Chesapeake and Atlantic Coastal Bays Trust Fund for 25 ecological restoration projects in the state.
10: The funds have been earmarked to improve water quality and wildlife habitats. Maryland Black Governor Wes Moore emphasized the importance of sustaining the Chesapeake Bay as a cultural and economic centerpiece. The projects aim to remove nitrogen, phosphorus, and sediment from waterways to combat algae blooms and enhance aquatic life. Also, tree planting, wetland restoration, stream rehabilitation, and rain garden installations will be carried out in under-resourced communities to improve water quality and climate resilience. The projects align with the Chesapeake Bay Watershed Agreement's goal for bay restoration and recent reports of increased blue crab population and reduced pollution in the Chesapeake Bay. I'm Morgan Wood on the Black Information Network.
7: In Chicago, Illinois, the Black Boy Joy, an exhibition at the Lawndale Pop-Up Spot, showcased the work of artist Labonte Alexander. The exhibition reflected his childhood, family, and community in North Lawndale. The artist says his art explores the emotional core of Black boyhood, focusing on joy, love, and connection through portraits and symbolic details. It serves as a community museum project. And finally, and also in Illinois, Champaign County will celebrate Juneteenth with a series of events highlighting the significance of freedom in America. The celebrations in Urbana include a food truck rally, a reflections and reverence ceremony, a luncheon with guest speaker Donna Tanner Harold, and the Illinois Soul Juneteenth Concert. I'm Mike Moore, along with Nicole Deal, on your home for 24/7 News, the Black Information Network.
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6: In Texas, 19-year-old Carmelo Anthony is now appealing his murder conviction. No one on the jury was Black.
5: In 30 minutes, the NAACP will honor the Reverend Dr. Amos Brown with the 2026 Spingarn Medal.
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6: Southern Baptist leaders voted on a constitutional change to toughen restrictions on churches with female pastors.
5: This is the Black Information Network. Your money on the Black Information Network.
6: The month of June may seem a little early to be thinking about Halloween, but Spirit Halloween is preparing for its annual hiring surge. The company says it plans to hire about 52,000 seasonal workers as it prepares to open over 1,500 pop-up stores nationwide. These jobs typically run from late summer through early November. The company emphasizes it is looking for people who enjoy customer interaction, can handle a fast-paced retail work environment, and do not mind the playful chaos of Halloween season. Positions range from sales associates to managers, and Spirit says seasonal roles often turn into year-round opportunities at its parent company, Spencer's. You must be at least 16 years old to apply, and you can search for stores opening near you. The company notes that pay is competitive for seasonal employees, and employees also get a 30% discount on costumes, some accessories, and decor. For more info, go to workforspirit.com. That is work, the number 4, spirit.com. 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I'm Nicole Deal on your home for Black News First, the Black Information Network.
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6: We begin in California, where the grief-stricken father of 5-year-old Amada Mia Brown is speaking publicly about his daughter being swept into the ocean by a large wave at Laguna Beach.
11: She's not a teenager. You know, she wasn't just some regular swimmer. You know, she was 5 years old. She was a beautiful child, and the light on the earth has definitely dimmed some with her not being here.
6: Erin Brown speaking there to Fox News. The little girl played near the shoreline with her mother and brother. They were pulled in too, but rescuers managed to save them. Her body was found 2 days later.
7: Black Texas Congresswoman Jasmine Crockett is weighing in on the controversial murder conviction of Carmelo Anthony for the killing of Austin Metcalf at a track meet last year. Crockett telling TMZ she believes race played a role in how that case was handled. She says if Anthony were white and Metcalf was Black, he would not have been convicted. According to Crockett, that's because if a white person says they are scared, the jury tends to believe them. But when Anthony said that he was scared, he received no mercy. And now to Florida, where 17-year-old Josiah Thompson, who is Black, is lucky to be alive after contracting a dangerous flesh-eating bacteria. Now, this all happened after he went swimming at Lions Park in Niceville. Niceville is located near Destin, Florida.
12: 2 days later, and his entire leg was red. He was moaning and just hot to the touch and in a lot of pain.
7: His mother says he had emergency surgery at the Family Children's Hospital in Pensacola to remove the infected tissue.
6: And finally, the National Weather Service is confirming 17 tornadoes touched down last Thursday in Illinois and northwest Indiana. The severe weather caused significant power outages across the region. A utility official with ComEd says the southwest suburbs were impacted the most. Power has now been restored to 99% of those who were in the dark. I'm Nicole Deal, along with Mike Moore, on your home for Black News First, the Black Information Network. Your Healthy Minute is next.
13: 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Women who've been working out ways to bust stress might want to start exercising. That's the advice from experts who say exercise raises production of endorphins, or brain chemicals that make us feel good, helping to boost confidence and energy as it lowers stress. Of course, for many people, the thought of starting an exercise routine can be stressful in itself. A good way to start is by talking to a doctor and learning a few basic movements. 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And that's your Healthy Minute. I'm Mike Island on the Black Information Network.

0: Black Information Network. George Washington Carver, an agricultural scientist, inventor, and educator at Tuskegee University, sought to revitalize southern soil that had been stripped by cotton, a nitrogen-depleting crop. He developed a crop rotation method that alternated the cotton with legumes like peanuts that fixed nitrogen and other edible crops such as corn. This method increased the soil's productive capacity and also gave southern farmers another crop to produce and sell besides cotton, thus diversifying the market. In addition to crop rotation, Dr. Carver promoted the practice of using compost to reintroduce nutrients and add organic matter to the soil. He showed that using compost for soil revitalization increased its productivity by 100-fold compared with previous common methods. Using compost to build soil is a critical practice in organic farming and gardening today. And that's a fact. I'm Big Sue on the Black Information Network.
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3: I'm Amber Payton with BIN News Now. New York City is celebrating the Knicks NBA championship with a ticker tape parade Thursday morning in Lower Manhattan. Coach Mike Brown says he's grateful to the fans.
4: I thank you from the bottom of my heart for being there, for sticking with us.
3: At the parade, Mayor Mamdani will also present the team with keys to the city. Tyra Banks has filed a defamation lawsuit against Netflix over its documentary Reality Check Inside America's Next Top Model. Banks says she participated in the documentary but alleges her comments were taken out of context and edited to support what she calls a false and defamatory narrative. And after ICE activity near a Baltimore, Maryland school last week, Black Mayor Brandon Scott says the city will keep doing everything it can to protect immigrant neighbors. Scott says Baltimore stands with families impacted by detentions and is reminding residents that supporting is available through the Mayor's Office of Immigrant Affairs. Get BIN News Now on demand 24/7 on the iHeartRadio app.
5: I'm Vanessa Tyler on the Black Information Network, your home for Black news first. Family vacations are supposed to be memorable for a Black family. Tragedy is the reason why. Two adorable Black girls, twins, drowned in a Florida rental house pool.
6: The lady screaming, oh no, they can't, they're not breathing, not breathing. Whoever it was probably the mother. She was really upset, and I feel sorry for her.
5: How could you not feel for the mother, losing both her precious girls? The family from Georgia, the Atlanta area, vacationing in Kissimmee, Florida. Reports are the five-year-olds were left with a teenager while the adults went to run errands.
7: The adult in this house traveled to the grocery store to purchase items for their trip here.
5: The 15-year-old called 911 when the girls were found unresponsive at the bottom of the pool.
7: This is horrific. This is a tragedy at its worst. These people came on vacation, and unfortunately, they're leaving without two of their members.
5: To the latest on the war, the president claims this time a deal has been digitally signed.
8: The Iran deal that we made is going to bring a lot of success to the world because the oil was really clogged up there for a while. He would call me on occasion and say, come on, please, let's go to your prices.
5: Trump is in Europe for the G7 summit and plans while there to speak with a number of Middle Eastern and world leaders. The physical in-person signing of the deal will be done in an official ceremony Friday in Geneva. Trump will not be there for the event. Vice President J.D. Vance will be there representing the United States. Still not clear what's in the deal, except it will open the Strait of Hormuz, and that was enough to send stocks soaring while crude oil prices are going down. That bloody, violent UFC cage fight on the South Lawn of the White House to celebrate President Trump's 80th birthday reached the lowest of the low when the winner of one of the matches, white UFC fighter Josh Hokit, just out of the blue, said this.
9: Michelle Obama is a man! Am I right, America?
5: No one immediately corrected him. In fact, some Republicans are saying those who don't think it was funny can't take a joke. There are calls for President Trump to denounce the racist comment. He was sitting right there around the cage along with First Lady Melania. The social media backlash against Hokit has been furious. And what's the number one greatest R&B song of all time?
10: Oh, what's going on? What's going on? What's going on? What's going on? What's going on?
5: Top 4 40 Weekly has named the Marvin Gaye classic What's Going On the best song ever. The 1971 hit still resonates around the world. 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
11: I'm Uptown Angela on the Black Information Network. In 1895, Mary Fields, also known as Stagecoach Mary, became the first African-American woman to become a U.S. Postal Service Star Route Carrier. She was hired because she was the fastest at hitching a team of six horses. She drove her route with horses and a mule named Moses. Born a slave in 1832 in Tennessee, Mary had a reputation for wearing men's clothes, smoking, drinking, and shooting guns. Before becoming a mail carrier, she worked for 10 years at a convent, but her lifestyle led her to being kicked out of the mission. As a star carrier in Cascade, Montana, her job was to protect the mail on her route from thieves and bandits and to deliver mail. She was the only second woman in the United States and the first African-American woman to serve in that role. When she died in December 1914, she had one of the largest funerals ever in Cascade. And that's a fact. I'm Uptown Angela on the Black Information Network.
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12: I'm Kevin Brown on your home for Black News First, the Black Information Network. Mother Nature may score a penalty card for Miami Stadium in the World Cup. A heat advisory across South Florida has triple-digit humidity pushing feels-like temperatures to a soaring 107 degrees. Robert Molina at the National Weather Service says thunderstorms are on tap from noon on.
13: The one thing that will remain or maybe even increase more will be the heat. Temperatures will stay pretty hot throughout the week. In fact, we may even get a little bit warmer.
12: Official FIFA safety protocols are in play. If storms trigger lightning strikes within 8 miles of the stadium, the matches will instantly be paused and fans will be evacuated from open-air seats onto the concourse for at least 30 minutes. A Texas school choice program has hit a milestone, awarding more than 100,000 vouchers.
14: All of those students who have been awarded are in lower middle income households.
12: Travis Pillow with Comptroller's Office says this proves that the program is hitting its mark and is helping those who need it most. Students who want to attend private school made up about 2/3 of the approved applications. The rest were homeschoolers. Early voting is underway as Louisiana holds its first closed primary runoff. Voters are required to vote for the same party they chose in the primary. Voters who said no during the first primary have the option of voting Democrat or Republican, along with those who didn't vote in the first primary or who just recently registered to vote. Early voting hours are from 8:30 a.m. to 6 p.m. from now until June 20th, except for next Sunday. The Higher Education Leadership Foundation's inaugural A Futurist Symposium, Mapping the Future for the HBCUs, brought together HBCU leaders, philanthropic partners, and scholars to address the challenges facing historically Black colleges and universities. The symposium highlighted the need for HBCUs to build their own sustainability infrastructure in the face of ongoing federal funding cuts and policy challenges. The event underscored the need for HBCUs to evolve and innovate to meet the needs of a shifting student population. Now let's check your local news.
15: I'm Mike Island on your home for 24/7 News, Cleveland's BIN 101.1, the Black Information Network. Akron's mayor and other city leaders are announcing measures to halt gun violence in Highland Square. According to WKYC, this comes after an exchange of gunfire that injured two bystanders. Akron Mayor Shamus Malik recently held a press conference to address the matter. Malik, Akron's first mayor of color, says he condemns the gun violence.
16: I want to be very clear. Gun violence anywhere in our city, any gun violence, any violence in our city is unacceptable.
15: The mayor also says the city's neighborhoods belong to families and business owners and neighbors walking home.
16: Our neighborhoods do not belong to people who want to illegally carry weapons and terrorize the people around.
15: Also at the press conference joining Mayor Malik was Akron Police Chief Brian Harding, Chief of Public Safety Craig Morgan, and Ward 1 Councilmember Fran Wilson. I'm Mike Island on your home for Black News First, Columbus's BIN 1230, the Black Information Network.
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18: I'm Bill Black with another Bet You Didn't Know music fact. How many times have you seen the Temptations movie and said this line?
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19: Ain't nobody coming to see you, Otis.
18: Maybe there was one somebody. You ever heard Patti LaBelle talk about the time she was engaged?

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8: BIN News this hour, I'm Terry McCready. President Trump announcing an agreement with Iran yesterday in a post on Truth Social. He said he was authorizing the immediate removal of the U.S. naval blockade and the reopening of the Strait of Hormuz. Pakistan Prime Minister Shahbaz Sharif said the two sides are expected to meet for a signing ceremony in Switzerland on Friday. Sharif says the deal includes the end of military operations in Lebanon. Trump's poor approval rating has the GOP on a downward slide ahead of the midterms. The Republicans have a slim divergence from the president. Democrats have a 5-point lead in the fight for congressional control. House Minority Leader Hakeem Jeffries.
9: We only need to flip a handful of seats, and we will. With a focus on driving down the high cost of living, fixing our broken health care system, getting ICE under control, and cleaning up corruption. Fundamentally, we believe that America's far too expensive. The cost of living is way too high. There are far too many people who are working hard, they're playing by the rules, but they can't thrive and can barely survive.
8: Jeffries on NBC's Meet the Press. The NBC poll, sponsored by nonpartisan nonprofit More Perfect, found nearly half of registered voters in favor of Democrats in control of Congress following this year's elections, compared to 44% who prefer Republican control and 7% who are unsure. Independents are leaning toward Democrats by a 12-point margin, and it's basically the same story for a majority of Black and Latino voters, voters under 50, and those with a college degree. Republicans maintain the advantage when it comes to men, white voters, and those without a college degree. Los Angeles mayoral candidate Nithya Raman is responding to Spencer Pratt's video where he promised to expose alleged corruption in the city targeting Raman and incumbent Black mayor Karen Bass.
10: Voters have picked these two candidates to move on, and I want to go out and make the case to voters that they should pick me, and that's really been my focus.
8: In the short video released just days ago, Pratt said since he failed to advance in the primary, he's now free to speak his mind and claims to have evidence that could cause either Bass or Raman to resign. According to the latest tally released just days ago by the L.A. County Registrar Recorder County Clerk, the L.A. City Councilwoman had 29% of the vote, with Pratt trailing behind at 25.5%. Bass remains in the lead with about 34% of the vote. The Ebola outbreak is spreading into new areas of the northeastern Democratic Republic of Congo and is bigger in scale than initially believed. The World Health Organization says more needs to be done to contain the virus, with isolation bed capacity far below the anticipated need. Since the Ebola outbreak was declared last month, there have been nearly 700 confirmed Ebola cases, including more than 100 deaths in the DRC. There are over 100 suspected cases and about 30 patients who have recovered. There are no approved vaccines or treatments in existence for the rare strain of the virus responsible for the current outbreak, with cases also detected in North and South Kivu provinces. Stay informed, stay connected, and subscribe. Follow BIN News This Hour wherever you get your podcasts. I'm Terry McCready for the Black Information Network.
11: Here's what's trending this hour. The U.S. and Iran have reached a deal aimed at ending the war that started in late February. President Trump announced the agreement was reached as he was meeting with world leaders at the G7 summit in France, adding the full text of the deal will be released later this week. People in the recently battered Midwest and Northeast are not getting a break, with a severe weather outbreak set to reload. And hundreds of thousands of people are expected to flock to New York City for the Knicks' first ever ticker tape parade. I'm Amber Payton, and that's what's trending.
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0: I have just three words for my fellow New Yorkers. Knicks in five.
5: Gotham is still in celebration mode after the New York Knickerbockers won their first NBA championship since 1973.
12: There's nothing more exciting than seeing our Knicks do so great.
5: The Spurs were lassoed in San Antonio over the weekend as the Knicks claimed the NBA title 4-1.
13: The vibes are just higher than they've been in a while.
5: New York City will honor the Knicks with a ticker tape parade. Apparently, they already have the hearts of fans all over the world.
14: I feel beyond the real New Yorker.
15: My husband bought me a Black Finals Knick hat.
16: I think the only thing that would mean more than the Knicks winning, probably the birth of my children.
5: Former NFL defensive lineman Alden Smith died over the weekend in California. He was 36 years old. The San Francisco Chronicle reports Smith and a friend visited a charity in San Jose that feeds the homeless. Smith died in a car a short time later. Smith played six seasons for the Cowboys, Raiders, and 49ers. No cause of death has been released. 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I'm Ray Harris on the Black Information Network.
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17: We begin in Virginia. A Black man has been denied bond in connection to a fatal crash that claimed the life of a landscaper last month. WABY is reporting 19-year-old Sinclair Mays will remain in jail in the death of Guadalupe Rivera. Francisca Maguete is a family member.
19: It's really unfortunate because he is young, so it's not only my uncle's life that was taken, it is also his. You caused so much damage.
17: In Chesapeake, Virginia, a judge has agreed with prosecutors that Mays, charged with involuntary manslaughter, is a danger to the community. According to a criminal complaint, the suspect was driving 90 miles per hour when his car crashed into another car and struck and killed Rivera. On one hand, Mays' lawyers stated their client's cooperation with investigators, also that he turned himself in to authorities. However, the prosecution, it focused on the speed of the vehicle.
18: The NYPD says 63 people have been arrested following wild celebrations that spilled out into the streets. This happened following the Knicks winning the NBA championship. Fans, some of whom are Black, clashed with police, smashing windshields and climbing onto school buses in Times Square. Video on social media shows several buses on fire as fans chanted and lit fireworks. The Knicks clinched the best of seven series over the Spurs with a 94-90 win in San Antonio. City leaders are planning a ticker tape parade in the Big Apple on Thursday. Now to Maryland. We are learning there is a second suspect in the 2023 mass shooting at HBCU Morgan State University. Law enforcement officials say Javon Terrell Williams, who is Black, is facing attempted murder charges. Williams, who was initially identified as a suspect shortly after the shooting, is currently serving a 15-year sentence for his ties to a D.C. gang. The on-campus shooting injured five people and led to the cancellation of homecoming activities. Williams' co-defendant, Marquise Brown, has already been convicted on attempted murder charges and awaits sentencing in August. Black Baltimore City State's attorney, Ivan Bates, expresses a commitment to seeking justice for the victims and holding those responsible fully accountable.
17: In Texas, Kevin Woods, a Black retired Fort Worth Marshal with 32 years under his belt, is helping others and sharing joy. He says it's coming from a place motivated by his faith. Woods started an Adopt-a-Family for Christmas program within the Marshals Division and continued to give back to his community even after retiring to focus on ministry. He saw his role as Marshal and minister as intertwined. In Auburn, New York, Harriet Tubman's chosen home will celebrate Juneteenth with various public events and experiences until June 20th. In honor of the Black abolitionist and Juneteenth celebrations, there will be several events. They include viewings of the Harriet Tubman Journey to Freedom sculpture and a community walking tour, Freedom Walk 2026. I'm Mike Moore, along with Nicole Deal, on your home for 24/7 News, the Black Information Network.
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29: Jay-Z is at the center of a new debate after announcing an exclusive Target release for the 30th anniversary of his classic album, Reasonable Doubt. The special edition includes unique packaging and unreleased material, but the decision to partner exclusively with Target is sparking backlash online. Some critics say the move clashes with ongoing boycott efforts tied to the retailer, while others argue it's simply a smart business move from one of hip-hop's most successful entrepreneurs. And DMX is being honored in a major way in his hometown of Yonkers, New York, with a street officially named Earl DMX Simmons Way. The tribute took place June 12th, bringing together family, Rough Riders members, and community leaders to celebrate the late rapper's lasting impact where it all began. But the ceremony took an unexpected turn when DMX's oldest his son, Xavier Simmons, spoke out claiming his father's original family was being left out. He brought his mom, Tashira Simmons, on stage. He then called out DMX's fiance, Desiree Lindstrom, accusing her of excluding family members before his microphone was cut, shifting the tone of an otherwise celebratory moment. With the latest in entertainment at 17 and 47 minutes past each hour, I'm Bree Wood on the Black Information Network, your home for Black News First.
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32: Information Network. Jury selection is underway in the federal death penalty trial of Peyton Gendron, the man charged in the 2022 racially motivated mass shooting at Top Supermarket in Buffalo, New York. Gendron is serving a life sentence in prison after pleading guilty to the murders of 10 black people. He will never be eligible for parole. Now the death penalty is at the center of his federal case. Jurors will determine whether he should be executed. Mayor Zohran Mamdani's administration is planning a parade for the New York Knicks, who won the NBA championship Saturday night. This fan claims the big win brought the city together.
33: It's beautiful chaos. Everyone is just so happy, no matter race, creed, whatever exactly. It's beautiful chaos.
32: Huge crowds of Knicks fans are expected to jam Lower Manhattan for a parade up Broadway that starts at 10 o'clock near Battery Park Thursday. The parade will end at City Hall, where the Knicks will take part in a ceremony that includes Mayor Zohran Mamdani giving the Knicks the keys to the city.
34: We've been waiting for this for our entire lives. It's been 53 years, and for us to be here in this moment, we just can't say thank you enough to this team.
32: Knicks star Jalen Brunson was named the finals most valuable player. The black 29-year-old was among the starting five who appeared on NBC's Today Show. A large crowd greeted the starting five in Midtown with Knicks chants while they were on the show.
0: I don't think it's truly settled in at all, but honestly, we're really grateful for the opportunity that presented itself, and I'm just happy that we seized the moment.
32: And President Trump's name is no longer on the Kennedy Center. Over the weekend, an official at the center told a federal judge that all references to Trump, inside, outside, and on its website, had been removed in compliance with the court's order. This woman in the nation's capital called it a necessary move.
1: And it feels like a step in the right direction for restoring the U.S. to what we've always known it to be.
32: In the wee hours Saturday morning, crews began removing the lettering from the building. This comes 6 months after a board handpicked by the president approved adding his name to the iconic performing arts venue. I'm Misty Jordan on your home for Black News First, the Black Information Network. Now, here's your Washington Roundup.
17: President Trump says the U.S. and Iran have digitally signed an agreement and he's eager for it to be released. Speaking to reporters at the G7 summit in France, Trump called it a very powerful document and indicated the official signing ceremony will take place in Geneva on Friday with Vice President J.D. Vance. Not much is known about the agreement, but reports do say it will open up the Strait of Hormuz and allow for a 60-day window for the U.S. and Iran to strike a long-term deal. The Supreme Court is rejecting an attempt by former Trump campaign advisor Carter Page to revive a lawsuit against former FBI Director James Comey. Page's lawsuit targeted Comey and seven others over their roles in a federal investigation into Russian interference in the 2016 election. A former campaign advisor alleged FBI officials and the government violated various federal laws. And that's your Washington Roundup. I'm Mike Moore on your home for 24/7 News, the Black Information Network.
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5: I'm Shay Diddy on the Black Information Network. In 2019, the St. John Will.i.am Coltrane African Orthodox Church observed its 50th anniversary. Based in San Francisco, the church uses John Coltrane's music as a source for religious discovery. Instead of singing traditional hymns, worshipers chant Coltrane's A Love Supreme, and there are monthly meditations where people commune with Coltrane's music. In 1965, Branzo King and his wife, Marina King, saw Coltrane live at San Francisco Jazz Club. The couple had a religious experience. They called it a sound baptism. In the years leading up to his death in 1967 at the age of 40, Coltrane's music had grown increasingly spiritual. He said that he wanted to be a saint, and in him, Branzo, who had wanted to be a preacher, had found his God. Instead of a mural of Jesus in the sanctuary, there is one of patron saint John Coltrane. And that's a fact. I'm Shay Diddy on the Black Information Network.
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6: If it feels like you're working harder just to stay afloat financially, you're not alone. After years of higher prices, many Americans are carrying more debt and it's getting more expensive to manage. Credit card balances remain near record highs, interest rates are still elevated, and everyday costs continue to stretch household budgets. One question many married couples are asking, if a debt collector garnishes your wages, can they come after your spouse's paycheck too? In most cases, the answer is no, not if the debt is solely in your name. But there are important exceptions. If your spouse co-signed the loan, is a joint account holder, or lives in a community property state, their income could potentially be affected. Certain debts, including unpaid taxes, child support, and other medical bills, can also come with broader collection powers. Financial experts say the best way to avoid wage garnishment is to act before mispayments turn into lawsuits. Options like debt consolidation, debt settlement, credit counseling, or in some cases, bankruptcy may help borrowers regain control before collection efforts escalate. With Money News at 24 and 54 minutes past each hour, I'm Mimi Brown on your home for Black News First, the Black Information Network.
7: I'm Amber Payton with BIN News Now. President Trump's name has been removed from the Kennedy Center. An official told a federal judge all references to Trump inside, outside, and online were taken down to comply with a court order.
1: And it feels like a step in the right direction for restoring the U.S. to what we've always known it to be.
7: Some tourists watching the removal called it a necessary move. St. Paul is honoring Minnesota's first black firefighter and his fallen brother. A statue of William and Alfred Godet was unveiled at fire headquarters Friday. William later became the state's first black fire captain, while Alfred died in the line of duty in 1921. Officials say the tribute also honors black firefighters across Minnesota. And the New York Knicks are NBA champions for the first time since 1973 after beating the Spurs in Game 5. Mayor Zoran Mamdani says the city will hold the first ticker tape parade in Knicks history Thursday in Manhattan. Get BIN News Now on demand 24/7 on the iHeartRadio app.
4: I'm Vanessa Tyler on the Black Information Network, your home for Black News First. We are days away from the official opening of the Obama Presidential Center. Past presidents and dignitaries are expected to attend. But what will the center, located on Chicago's South Side, mean to America? I asked New Jersey Democratic Senator Cory Booker.
8: Well, I think Obama is really trying to do something special in Chicago. He's trying to create not just a library where people can go read about his accomplishments or his presidency, but he's trying to create a real center that can be one that can help to continue to serve people, that it can empower not only the city of Chicago, but really empower a lot of the main causes that he's been fighting for his whole life, before he was a president and after he's a president. So I'm encouraged by this opening, and I'm excited to see what good things are going to happen there.
4: And Senator Dick Durbin, the retiring Democrat from Illinois, also talks about this Obama milestone, and it's personal.
9: I'll tell you what it means to me. I can remember sitting down with Barack Obama over a year before the Iowa caucuses and telling him I was going to endorse him and I wanted him to run for president. And I remember he said that I better talk it over with Michelle. Now, I'm not the first person who suggested that he run, but I was the first senator to endorse him. And for 14 months, I was the only senator who endorsed him. We had a heck of a great campaign. We won the Iowa caucus, and the rest is history. It's one of the chapters of my life in politics that I'm most proud of. He's my friend. He and Michelle are dear friends of our family. He did an extraordinarily good job as president. We're going to open his presidential library in a few weeks as a tribute to him, and well-deserved.
4: What do you think it will mean to this country?
9: I think it still means a lot. Let's be very honest about it. When I saw Obama sworn in as president and watched him put his right hand on the Bible of Abraham Lincoln, I thought to myself, Durbin, you'll never see a more historic event than an African-American president being sworn in with his hand on Lincoln's Bible. And I'll tell you, I think that's still true. It's still an inspiring story for all Americans. But I'm a realist, too. We triggered a reaction, a negative and hateful reaction across America that we're living with still to this day. And we are still a divided country. And when the Supreme Court says the Voting Rights Act is no longer necessary, they're ignoring the reality of America.
4: The Black Information Network will have wall-to-wall coverage of the opening of the Obama Presidential Center, a nonprofit collaborator of the BIN. 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I'm Vanessa Tyler on the Black Information Network, your home for Black News First.
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10: I'm Bill Black with another Bet You Didn't Know music fact. So I just got through reading Mariah Carey's book, The Meaning of Mariah Carey. And in it, she talks about her and Derek Jeter had a brief fling from 97 to 1998 towards the end of her marriage to Tommy Mottola. She also revealed that Derek was the inspiration for this song.

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1: I'm Kevin Brown on your home for Black News First, the Black Information Network. Fairfax County Public Schools in Virginia is considering changes to the school calendar, including the elimination of major religious holidays.
2: The move comes as parents have been pushing for more instructional time for students, as fewer than half of the school weeks currently have 5 days of instruction. The district has sent out a survey asking parents to weigh in on various calendar adjustments, such as prioritizing religious holidays or maintaining the length of winter and spring breaks. WJLA reports the school board has already made some changes for the upcoming school year, including making Veterans Day a school day and reducing the number of early release days for elementary students. Parents have until June 22nd to complete the survey. I'm Scott Kimbler.
1: The move comes as parents have been pushing for more instructional time for students, as fewer than half of the school week currently have 5 days of instruction. The district has sent out a survey asking parents to weigh in on various calendar adjustments, such as prioritizing religious holidays or maintaining the length of the winter and spring breaks. WJLA reports the school board has already made some changes for the upcoming school year, including making Veterans Day a school day and reducing the number of early release days for elementary students. Parents have until June 22nd to complete the survey. Some new details about the death of former San Francisco 49er All-Pro linebacker Aldon Smith, who died Saturday.

0: 101.1, the Black Information Network. Akron's mayor and other city leaders are announcing measures to halt gun violence in Highland Square. According to WKYC, this comes after an exchange of gunfire that injured two bystanders. Akron Mayor Shamus Malik recently held a press conference to address the matter. Malik, Akron's first mayor of color, says he condemns the gun violence.
1: I want to be very clear. Gun violence anywhere in our city, any gun violence, any violence in our city is unacceptable.
0: The mayor also says the city's neighborhoods belong to families and business owners and neighbors walking home.
1: Our neighborhoods do not belong to people who want to illegally carry weapons and terrorize the people around.
0: Also at the press conference joining Mayor Malik was Akron Police Chief Brian Harding, Chief of Public Safety Craig Morgan, and Ward 1 Councilmember Fran Wilson. I'm Mike Island on your home for Black News First, Columbus's BIN 1230, the Black Information Network.
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17: BIN News this hour, I'm Andrea Coleman. Michael Jackson's story continues to win accolades and draw large audiences. According to Essence, the film Michael, starring the deceased star's nephew, Jafar Jackson, is the highest-grossing music biopic of all time. Lionsgate is reporting that the film has earned more than $911 million worldwide since its release in April. Bohemian Rhapsody, released in 2018, was a former holder of that record. The film was directed by Antoine Fuqua and has an all-star black cast featuring Coleman Domingo, Nia Long, Lorenz Tate, and emerging star Laura Harrier. Industry insiders say the film, which opens in Japan this week, could become the second film in history to earn more than $1 billion. We will keep you posted on its continued success. As we've been reporting this week, the Obama Presidential Center will celebrate its grand opening and welcome the public to its campus on the south side of Chicago for the first time. The public opening is set for Friday, Juneteenth, which commemorates the day when the last slaves in the U.S. learned of their freedom.

0: 2 years after the Emancipation Proclamation was signed. 89-year-old Opal Lee from Fort Worth, Texas, helped lead the push to make the day a federal holiday. Our Nicole Deal spoke with Ms. Lee a few years ago and joins me now to talk about her conversation with this cherished Black living legend.
1: She has this real mix of gentleness, like a grandma, like a grandmother, of course, but then there's also this fire coming from her that you can just feel even before she finishes her sentences. She will be 100 years old in October, but I can tell you this, what struck me most about our conversation was how clear she was about her purpose and still is. And she continues to just talk about freedom and justice and community with a sense of urgency. And she just continues to reiterate that there is work to be done and that we as a Black people are not free and that no one is free until we are all free. So it was just a beautiful reminder that we all still have a responsibility to our communities.
0: We will hear more from Ms. Opal and from Nicole as we continue to cover the events surrounding the opening of the OPC and the fifth anniversary of the Juneteenth federal holiday this week. Vanessa Tyler, Bree Wood, and I will be on the ground in Chicago starting tomorrow, and we'll bring you a special BIN program Wednesday, Thursday, and Friday called Hope Has a Home. 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I'm Andrea Coleman. 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
2: Here's what's trending this hour. President Trump's name is no longer on the Kennedy Center. An official at the center told a federal judge over the weekend that all references to Trump inside, outside, and on its website have been removed in compliance with the court's order. Senate Minority Leader Chuck Schumer is calling for details and full transparency regarding the newly announced Memorandum of Understanding with Iran. And millions across the Midwest and Northeast are set to get hit with more storms this week. I'm Amber Payton, and that's what's trending.
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4: A Howard University alum is bringing home championship.

0: for the defending champion, D.C. Defenders, at Audi Field in Washington, D.C. Wheeler rushed for 81 yards and a touchdown, including a game-changing 44-yard score in the fourth quarter that gave Louisville the lead for good. The Houston native's journey has been anything but ordinary. After walking on at Howard, Wheeler became one of the school's most decorated players, earned a spot in Howard University's medical school, and battled back from a season-ending ACL injury that cut his NFL opportunity with the Chicago Bears short. Now he's a professional football champion and United Bowl MVP. With the latest in HBCU news, I'm Morgan Wood on the Black Information Network, BINnews.com, your home for Black news first.
1: 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Number 3, In Your Eyes.

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1: The opinions, beliefs, and viewpoints expressed in this commentary are those of the author and do not necessarily represent those of BIN and its founding partners and employees.
2: I'm James T. Harris, and I have something to say. Congressman Wesley Hunt recently made an observation that I think cuts right to the heart of our politics. He said the Democrat Party has built an entire political machine on grievance. Think about that for a moment. A political movement can inspire people with a vision of the future, or it can keep people trapped in resentment about the past. It can encourage citizens to pursue opportunity, or it can convince them that they are permanent victims. More and more, it seems like Democrats have chosen the second path. Every election cycle, the script is the same. We're told America is systemically racist. We're warned that white supremacy is lurking around every corner. We're told Jim Crow is returning. We're told democracy itself is about to die. The question is, if these claims are true, why are we hearing the exact same warnings decade after decade? And if they're not true, why are so many people still willing to repeat them? The answer may be simple. Fear works. Fear motivates people. Fear drives donations. Fear energizes activists. Fear keeps voters focused on threats instead of results. And when fear alone isn't enough, an entire ecosystem jumps into action. Friendly media outlets amplify the narrative. Activist groups reinforce it. Organizations like the Southern Poverty Law Center hand out labels that can instantly discredit anyone who dares to challenge the approved storyline. The goal isn't always to win the argument. Sometimes the goal is to make sure the argument never happens. As a Black American, I've watched this strategy for years. Any Black person who departs from the political script is called a sellout, a traitor, or worse. Not because their ideas are wrong, but because independent thinking threatens a grievance-based business model. Here's the truth. America's future will not be built on resentment. It will be built on faith, opportunity, hard work, and the belief that people are capable of more than victimhood. Fear may be their currency. Division may be their strategy. Outrage may be their oxygen. But hope, freedom, and personal responsibility are still more powerful. I'm James T. Harris for the Black Information Network.
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5: We begin in Mississippi, where response to a shoplifting call leads to an officer-involved shooting. Now, a 2-year-old is dead and one person is injured. This Black man says he had just left the area where the incident occurred.
6: Just left the store, came home, and saw a text message about some gunshots there at Walmart.
5: Senatobia police officers say they responded to a shoplifting call at a Walmart. They added at the scene they encountered 2 adults and a small child running from the building and getting into a vehicle. Police said things escalated when the driver of that vehicle headed towards them. That's when the officers drew their weapons and fired. It was discovered inside the vehicle was a 2-year-old child. The 2-year-old has been identified as Cohen Wiley. We'll keep you updated on this story.
4: This next story is out of Charlotte, North Carolina. City officials there have released what they are calling the FELA list of mayoral candidates. The count totals 114 people who want to fill the remaining 17 months of Mayor Vi Lyles' term. Lyles, who is Black, is resigning June 30th. Black Mayor Pro Tem James Mitchell is the only current Charlotte City Council member who applied for the position.
7: This is a difficult time period for us, so it's no time to be in neutral or say, we need to get up to speed. This is a time we say we need to continue our momentum.
4: The city council expected to vote on June 22nd. Now to Maryland. The Department of Natural Resources is allocating $31.5 million from the Chesapeake and Atlantic Coastal Bays Trust Fund for 25 ecological restoration projects in the state.
8: The funds have been earmarked to improve water quality and wildlife habitats. Maryland Black Governor Wes Moore emphasized the importance of sustaining the Chesapeake Bay as a cultural and economic centerpiece. The projects aim to remove nitrogen, phosphorus, and sediment from waterways to combat algae blooms and enhance aquatic life. Also, tree planting, wetland restoration, stream rehabilitation, and rain garden installations will be carried out in under-resourced communities to improve water quality and climate resilience. The projects align with the Chesapeake Bay Watershed Agreement's goal for bay restoration and recent reports of increased blue crab population and reduced pollution in the Chesapeake Bay. I'm Morgan Wood on the Black Information Network.
5: In Chicago, Illinois, the Black Boy Joy, an exhibition at the Lawndale Pop-Up Spot, showcased the work of artist Levante Alexander. The exhibition reflected his childhood, family, and community in North Lawndale. The artist says his art explores the emotional core of Black boyhood, focusing on joy, love, and connection through portraits and symbolic details. It serves as a community museum project. And finally, and also in Illinois, Champaign County will celebrate Juneteenth with a series of events highlighting the significance of freedom in America. The celebrations in Urbana include a food truck rally, a reflections and reverence ceremony, a luncheon with guest speaker Donna Tanner Harold, and the Illinois Soul Juneteenth concert. I'm Mike Moore, along with Nicole Deal, on your home for 24/7 News, the Black Information Network.
0: Stories that matter. After choking out a man at a restaurant, a citizens group is calling for St. Tammany Parish Sheriff Randy Smith, who's Caucasian, to step down.
3: 24/7. Priscilla Stevens Cruz, a Black civil rights activist who played a key role in the civil rights movement in Florida, is in need of community support.
9: If it's important to the Black community.
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11: If you have a 401k, you may soon own a piece of SpaceX. Shares of Elon Musk's rocket and AI company surged after its blockbuster IPO, jumping nearly 20% above offering price and pushing the company's value past $2 trillion. For everyday investors, the biggest story here is what could happen next. Because of recent rule changes, SpaceX could be added to your major stock indexes sooner than expected, meaning it may quickly become part of many retirement accounts and index funds. The company generated nearly $19 billion in revenue last year, fueled by its Starlink satellite internet business, but it lost almost $5 billion as it continues investing heavily in AI and space technology. Supporters see SpaceX as a long-term growth story. Critics warn the stock's sky-high valuation depends on ambitious projects that have yet to prove they can make money. But the bottom line, even if you never buy a share of SpaceX, there's a good chance it could soon show up in your retirement portfolio. With money news at 24 and 54 minutes past each hour, I'm Mimi Brown on your home for Black News First, the Black Information Network.
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12: On your home for 24/7 News, the Black Information Network. A rat and roach problem at an IRS office complex near Atlanta is keeping employees out of the office. Linda Ashley is now retired, but the Black woman explains what she experienced while working for this IRS office in Georgia.
13: You think about trying to work here and, you know, you got roaches running around the building. We understand that the building was built on a landfill, so the rats have been here forever. You look under your desk, you may have a mouse trap under there, or you may have a glue stick. If the rat is on there, they want you to call them. You have to do a report and request for someone to come move the dead rat.
12: The agency says employees at the Chamblee facility can telework while the building is cleaned and treated. Workers say rats, droppings, and roaches were inside, and some employees got sick or left the job. The IRS says specialized pest control is being brought in. The Pasadena Police Department in California released dash cam video of an accidental shooting involving two officers. It happened last September inside the Pasadena Police parking garage. One officer drove up to another officer who drew his gun. The officer in the squad car then drew his gun, which accidentally went off as he was reholstering it. The bullet went through the windshield and hit the officer in the shoulder. Black Pasadena Police Chief Gene Harris called it horseplay.
14: The shooting resulted from officers engaged in unsafe and out-of-policy horseplay involving loaded firearms. Horseplay and or failure to adhere to safety rules and standards of professional conduct will not be tolerated.
12: The chief said the officer who was shot has recovered. The officer who fired the shot received disciplinary action and is no longer with the department. Following last week's ICE activity near a Baltimore school, Mayor Brandon Scott says the city will continue to do everything in its power to protect immigrant neighbors. The Black mayor says in these times of uncertainty, the city stands with immigrant families who have been impacted by detentions. He's reminding the public that help is available through the Baltimore City Mayor's Office of Immigrant Affairs. And former President Barack Obama and First Lady Michelle Obama are in Chicago ahead of the grand opening for the Obama Presidential Center on the South Side. Both toured the campus over the weekend. The grand opening celebration for the Obama Center will be held this coming Friday through Sunday. The Obama Foundation is a nonprofit collaborator of the Black Information Network. I'm Misty Jordan on your home for Black News First, the Black Information Network. 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
8: A new study in the American Journal of Psychiatry finds that earlier social media use in kids is linked to a higher chance of trying drugs and alcohol. Researchers at the University of California, San Francisco study kids ages 9 to 16 and found four patterns of use, from little or no use to early heavy use. The more and earlier kids used social media, the higher their risk of experimenting with substances like alcohol, tobacco, and marijuana. Kids in the earliest heavy use group had nearly 17 times higher odds of trying marijuana and 14 times higher odds of trying tobacco. Health data from the CDC shows early teen substance use remains a concern, especially in communities facing higher exposure to stress and online targeting, including Black youth. Experts say the findings show how early screen habits may be shaping real life decisions. That's your Healthy Minutes. I'm Morgan.

0: ain't no music fact. So I know you know this song. Yeah, It Feels Good by Tony. But nobody in the group is named Tony. So how did they get their name? On a recent interview with The Breakfast Club, lead singer Raphael Sadiq explains.
1: Dwayne used to put this perm in his hair called a curly kid.
2: Pretty Tony.
1: So Dwayne said if he would go to school on the first day, his name is Dwayne, but his teacher would call him Tony. And his hair was so done that they would say like three times like he was Italian, like Tony. Mm-hmm. He was playing at this wedding reception and didn't have a name. It was our manager and his brother turned around like, what's the name of the group? We didn't have a name of the group, but we just laughed and said Tony. And then when he said, ladies and gentlemen, Tony, we looked at it like, dang.
2: That's it.
1: Whatever that is sounded right.
0: Rest in heaven to Dwayne Wiggins of the group Tony. I'm Bill Black with another Bet You Didn't Know Music Fact on the Black Information Network.
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5: I'm Amber Payton with BIN News Now. New York City is celebrating the Knicks NBA championship with a ticker tape parade Thursday morning in Lower Manhattan. Coach Mike Brown says he's grateful to the fans.
6: I thank you from the bottom of my heart for being there, for sticking with us.
5: At the parade, Mayor Mamdani will also present the team with keys to the city. Tyra Banks has filed a defamation lawsuit against Netflix over its documentary Reality Check Inside America's Next Top Model. Banks says she participated in the documentary but alleges her comments were taken out of context and edited to support what she calls a false and defamatory narrative. And after ICE activity near a Baltimore, Maryland school last week, Black Mayor Brandon Scott says the city will keep doing everything it can to protect immigrant neighbors. Scott says Baltimore stands with families impacted by detentions and is reminding residents that supporting is available through the Mayor's Office of Immigrant Affairs. Get BIN News Now on demand 24/7 on the iHeartRadio app.
7: I'm Vanessa Tyler on the Black Information Network, your home for Black News First. A hateful rant in a racially divisive case gets a white man arrested and a bail of $1 million.
8: So, excuse me if I use colorful language like Carmelo Anthony's been swinging from the tree. Our people are being hunted by your people.
7: Police say the racism spewing out of the mouth of influencer Jake Lang. Authorities say he was a racist instigator outside the Collin County Courthouse during the trial of Carmelo Anthony, the Black 19-year-old now serving 35 years for the stabbing death of white 17-year-old Austin Metcalf during a 2025 track meet. Surveillance video shows Metcalf pushing the Black teen first, but the jury didn't see self-defense. They saw murder. Law enforcement is familiar with Lang. Reportedly, he's one of the many January 6th Capitol rioters given a pardon by Trump and finding themselves in trouble with the law again. Lang was charged with making terroristic threats and being held on $1 million bail. An ICE arrest outside of a Baltimore school being criticized for its cruelty, say those who saw and captured it on their cell phones.
9: You cannot do this to him.
10: This is school property. This is school property.
7: It happened during morning drop-off at the John Rogers Elementary School in Baltimore. ICE claims the man they captured was involved in a car crash with an ICE agent back in April where an ICE agent was dragged. They finally caught up with him at the school with his children as kids were arriving. Both parents were taken, their children staying with a relative. Baltimore Mayor Brandon Scott, who is Black, says this type of enforcement is not welcomed in Baltimore. A statement from Governor Moore reads in part, although Maryland will work with federal law enforcement to make communities safer, actions that terrorize children, separate families in front of a school, do not make us safer. Some IRS workers near Atlantic can't stand who they are working around. That's because the office at the Chamblee facility has a rat and roach problem. So bad, employees are working remotely until the six-story building is cleaned and treated by specialized pest control. The infestation reportedly has been going on for weeks. All the rat droppings and roaches made some employees sick. You've heard of someone trying to break out of jail, But what about breaking in? The strange things love made him do. He was trying to dig a hole by the wall of an Oklahoma jail when a deputy caught him. The 32-year-old says his girlfriend was inside. Then he used the excuse he was trying to plant a flower. Now he's inside. At least he and his girl are together again. Both of them are in jail. For more in these stories and international, national, state, and local news impacting the Black community, listen to the Black Information Network on the iHeartRadio app or log on to BINnews.com. I'm Vanessa Tyler on the Black Information Network, your home for Black News First.
2: Amber Payton on the Black Information Network, and today we honor a true hero of World War II, Waverly B. Woodson Jr., an African-American medic who risked it all for freedom and his comrades. June 6, 1944, D-Day. Amid the chaos of Omaha Beach, Woodson's landing craft was struck. Despite being wounded himself, he leaped into action. For over 30 relentless hours, he treated the injured under enemy fire, bandaging wounds, performing amputations, and saving countless lives. But Woodson's heroism went beyond the battlefield. In an era of segregation, he shattered barriers, proving that courage knows no color. His nomination for the Medal of Honor was never awarded until the Distinguished Service Cross was posthumously honored in 2024. It's the second highest honor that can be bestowed on a member of the Army and is awarded for extraordinary heroism. Let's ensure his story is never forgotten. Waverly B. Woodson Jr. exemplifies the best of humanity, dedication, bravery, and the power to inspire. I'm Amber Payton on your home for 24/7 Black News First, the Black Information Network.
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11: I'm Kevin Brown on your home for Black News First, the Black Information Network. Mother Nature may score a penalty card for Miami Stadium in the World Cup. A heat advisory across South Florida has triple-digit humidity pushing feels-like temperatures to a soaring 107 degrees. Robert Molina at the National Weather Service says thunderstorms are on tap from noon on.
12: The one thing that will remain or maybe even increase more will be the heat. Temperatures will stay pretty hot throughout the week. In fact, we may even get a little bit warmer.
11: Official FIFA safety protocols are in play. If storms trigger lightning strikes within 8 miles of the stadium, the matches will instantly be paused and fans will be evacuated from open-air seats onto the concourse for at least 30 minutes. A Texas school choice program has hit a milestone, awarding more than 100,000 vouchers.
13: All of those students who have been awarded are in lower middle income households.
11: Travis Pillow with Comptroller's Office says this proves that the program is hitting its mark and is helping those who need it most. Students who want to attend private school made up about 2/3 of the approved applications. The rest were homeschoolers. Early voting is underway as Louisiana holds its first closed primary runoff. Voters are required to vote for the same party they chose in the primary. Voters who said no during the first primary have the option of voting Democrat or Republican, along with those who didn't vote in the first primary or who just recently registered to vote. Early voting hours are from 8:30 a.m. to 6 p.m. from now until June 20th, except for next Sunday. The Higher Education Leadership Foundation's inaugural A Futurist Symposium, Mapping the Future for the HBCUs, brought together HBCU leaders, philanthropic partners, and scholars to address the challenges facing historically Black colleges and universities. The symposium highlighted the need for HBCUs to build their own sustainability infrastructure in the face of ongoing federal funding cuts and policy challenges. The event underscored the need for HBCUs to evolve and innovate to meet the needs of a shifting student population. Now let's check your local news.
14: I'm Mike Island on your home for 24/7 News, Cleveland's BIN 101.1, the Black Information Network. Akron's mayor and other city leaders are announcing measures to halt gun violence in Highland Square. According to WKYC, this comes after an exchange of gunfire that injured two bystanders. Akron Mayor Shamus Malik recently held a press conference to address the matter. Malik, Akron's first mayor of color, says he condemns the gun violence.
15: I want to be very clear. Gun violence anywhere in our city, any gun violence, any violence in our city is unacceptable.
14: The mayor also says the city's neighborhoods belong to families and business owners and neighbors walking home.
15: Our neighborhoods do not belong to people who want to illegally carry weapons and terrorize the people around.
14: Also at the press conference joining Mayor Malik was Akron Police Chief Brian Harding, Chief of Public Safety Craig Morgan, and Ward 1 Councilmember Fran Wilson. I'm Mike Island on your home for Black News First, Columbus's BIN 1230, the Black Information Network.
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17: 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It's more than just menus. It's a movement.
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17: 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It's helped generate tens of millions of dollars for Black-owned businesses, keeping legacies alive and creating new ones. 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I'm Esther Dillard for the Black Information Network.
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22: BIN News This Hour, I'm Terry McCready. President Trump announcing an agreement with Iran yesterday in a post on Truth Social. He said he was authorizing the immediate removal of the U.S. naval blockade and the reopening of the Strait of Hormuz. Pakistan Prime Minister Shahbaz Sharif said the two sides are expected to meet for a signing ceremony in Switzerland on Friday. Sharif says the deal includes the end of military operations in Lebanon. Trump's poor approval rating has the GOP on a downward slide ahead of the midterms. The Republicans have a slim divergence from the president. Democrats have a 5-point lead in the fight for congressional control. House Minority Leader Hakeem Jeffries.
23: We only need to flip a handful of seats, and we will. With a focus on driving down the high cost of living, fixing our broken health care system, getting ICE under control, and cleaning up corruption. Fundamentally, we believe that America's far too expensive. The cost of living is way too high. There are far too many people who are working hard, they're playing by the rules, but they can't thrive and can barely survive.
22: Jeffries on NBC's Meet the Press. The NBC poll, sponsored by nonpartisan nonprofit More Perfect, found nearly half of registered voters in favor of Democrats in control of Congress following this year's elections, compared to 44% who prefer Republican control and 7% who are unsure. Independents are leaning toward Democrats by a 12-point margin, and it's basically the same story for a majority of Black and Latino voters, voters under 50, and those with a college degree. Republicans maintain the advantage when it comes to men, white voters, and those without a college degree. Los Angeles mayoral candidate Nithya Raman is responding to Spencer Pratt's video where he promised to expose alleged corruption in the city targeting Raman and incumbent Black mayor Karen Bass.
0: Voters have picked these two candidates to move on, and I want to go out and make the case to voters that they should pick me, and that's really been my focus.
22: In the short video released just days ago, Pratt said since he failed to advance in the primary, he's now free to speak his mind and claims to have evidence that could cause either Bass or Raman to resign. According to the latest tally released just days ago by the L.A. County Registrar Recorder County Clerk, the L.A. City Councilwoman had 29% of the vote, with Pratt trailing behind at 25.5%. Bass remains in the lead with about 34% of the vote. The Ebola outbreak is spreading into new areas of the northeastern Democratic Republic of Congo and is bigger in scale than initially believed. The World Health Organization says more needs to be done to contain the virus, with isolation bed capacity far below the anticipated need. Since the Ebola outbreak was declared last month, there have been nearly 700 confirmed Ebola cases, including more than 100 deaths in the DRC. There are over 100 suspected cases and about 30 patients who have recovered. There are no approved vaccines or treatments in existence for the rare strain of the virus responsible for the current outbreak, with cases also detected in North and South Kivu provinces. Stay informed, stay connected, and subscribe. 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I'm Terry McCready for the Black Information Network.
1: Here's what's trending this hour. The U.S. and Iran have reached a deal aimed at ending the war that started in late February. President Trump announced the agreement was reached as he was meeting with world leaders at the G7 summit in France, adding the full text of the deal will be released later this week. People in the recently battered Midwest and Northeast are not getting a break, with a severe weather outbreak set to reload. And hundreds of thousands of people are expected to flock to New York City for the Knicks' first ever ticker tape parade. I'm Amber Payton, and that's what's trending.
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5: I have just three words for my fellow New Yorkers. Knicks in five.
3: Gotham is still in celebration mode after the New York Knickerbockers won their first NBA championship since 1973.
6: There is nothing more exciting than seeing our Knicks do so great.
3: The Spurs were lassoed in San Antonio over the weekend as the Knicks claimed the NBA title 4-1.
24: The vibes are just higher than they've been in a while.
3: New York City will honor the Knicks with a ticker tape parade. Apparently, they already have the heart of fans all over the world.
25: I feel beyond the real New Yorker.
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27: I think the only thing that would mean more than the Knicks winning, probably the birth of my children.
3: Former NFL defensive lineman Alden Smith died over the weekend in California. He was 36 years old. The San Francisco Chronicle reports Smith and a friend visited a charity in San Jose that feeds the homeless. Smith died in a car a short time later. Smith played six seasons for the Cowboys, Raiders, and 49ers. No cause of death has been released. Get your sports at 14 and 44 past each and every hour. I'm Ray Harris on the Black Information Network.
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29: We begin in Virginia. A Black man has been denied bond in connection to a fatal crash that claimed the life of a landscaper last month. WABY is reporting 19-year-old Sinclair Mays will remain in jail in the death of Guadalupe Rivera. Francisca Maguete is a family member.
30: It's really unfortunate because he is young, so it's not only my uncle's life that was taken, it is also his. You caused so much damage.
29: In Chesapeake, Virginia, a judge has agreed with prosecutors that Mays, charged with involuntary manslaughter, is a danger to the community. According to a criminal complaint, the suspect was driving 90 miles per hour when his car crashed into another car and struck and killed Rivera. On one hand, Mays' lawyers stated their client's cooperation with investigators, also that he turned himself in to authorities. However, the prosecution, it focused on the speed of the vehicle.
28: The NYPD says 63 people have been arrested following wild celebrations that spilled out into the streets. This happened following the Knicks winning the NBA championship. Fans, some of whom are black, clashed with police, smashing windshields and climbing onto school buses in Times Square. Video on social media shows several buses on fire as fans chanted and lit fireworks. The Knicks clinched the best of seven series over the Spurs with a 94-90 win in San Antonio. City leaders are planning a ticker tape parade in the Big Apple on Thursday. Now to Maryland. We are learning there is a second suspect in the 2023 mass shooting at HBCU Morgan State University. Law enforcement officials say Javon Terrell Williams, who is black, is facing attempted murder charges. Williams, who was initially identified as a suspect shortly after the shooting, is currently serving a 15-year sentence for his ties to a D.C. gang. The on-campus shooting injured five people and led to the cancellation of homecoming activities. Williams' co-defendant, Marquise Brown, has already been convicted on attempted murder charges and awaits sentencing in August. Black Baltimore City State's attorney, Ivan Bates, expresses a commitment to seeking justice for the victims and holding those responsible fully accountable.
29: In Texas, Kevin Woods, a black retired Fort Worth Marshal with 32 years under his belt, is helping others and sharing joy. He says it's coming from a place motivated by his faith. Woods started an Adopt a Family for Christmas program within the Marshals Division and continued to give back to his community even after retiring to focus on ministry. He saw his role as Marshal and minister as intertwined. In Auburn, New York, Harriet Tubman's chosen home will celebrate Juneteenth with various public events and experiences until June 20th. In honor of the Black Abolitionist and Juneteenth celebrations, there will be several events. They include viewings of the Harriet Tubman Journey to Freedom sculpture and a community walking tour, Freedom Walk 2026. I'm Mike Moore, along with Nicole Deal, on your home for 24/7 News, the Black Information Network.
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7: One thing I learned when I started working at National Geographic is that you never want to get into a storytelling competition in this place. 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
12: Tyra Banks has filed a defamation lawsuit against Netflix, alleging the streaming giant misled her into participating in a documentary about her former reality competition series, America's Next Top Model. The lawsuit filed Saturday claims Banks' interview segments in the three-part documentary Reality Check Inside America's Next Top Model were edited and taken out of context to support what she calls a false, defamatory narrative. The documentary explores both the show's success and controversies, including allegations from a former contestant who claimed she was sexually assaulted on camera. Netflix has not publicly responded to the lawsuit. Elsewhere in entertainment, comedian and actor J.B. Smoove is bringing his signature humor to Fox. The Emmy-winning star of HBO's Curb Your Enthusiasm has signed a multi-year first-look deal with Fox Entertainment Studios to develop unscripted television projects. Through his company, Alternate Side Productions, Smoove will help create and executive produce new reality and competition-style programming with a focus on original concepts and diverse voices. With the latest in entertainment, I'm Morgan Wood on the Black Information Network.
0: I'm Ramses Ja on the Black Information Network with another Black hero you should know. On September 11, 2001, First Officer Leroy Homer Jr. was in the cockpit of United Airlines Flight 93. A skilled pilot, a devoted husband, and a proud veteran of the U.S. Air Force, Homer's life was one of dedication and courage. When terrorists hijacked the plane, Homer and the passengers faced an unthinkable choice. Knowing the stakes, they banded together, forcing the plane down in a Pennsylvania field, a selfless act that saved countless lives on the ground and stopped an attack on our nation's capital. Leroy Homer Jr.'s bravery wasn't limited to that day. He broke barriers throughout his career, inspiring young Black aviators to soar. He was more than a pilot. He was a hero, a trailblazer, and a symbol of sacrifice for greater good. As we remember Flight 93 and all the heroes and American lives that we lost on 9/11, let us also honor the legacy of Leroy Homer Jr., a Black man who showed us the true meaning of courage in the face of terror. This is Ramses Ja on your home for 24/7 Black News First, the Black Information Network.
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16: A family vacation in Florida turned tragic when Black 5-year-old twin sisters drowned in the pool of the home they were renting. Deputies say the girls were found unresponsive in the water. Both received CPR but were later pronounced dead at a nearby hospital.
17: The lady screaming, oh no, they're not breathing. Whoever it was probably the mother. She was really upset and I feel sorry for her.
16: According to Fox News, the adults were away, but a 15-year-old was reportedly at the rental and called 911.
29: The father of Austin Metcalf, the teen killed in a confrontation with Carmelo Anthony, recently referred to Anthony using a racist nickname, Watermelon Felon. It reportedly happened during a podcast discussion about the case. Anthony was recently convicted of murder and sentenced to 35 years in prison. The case continues to draw national debate over whether Anthony, a Black teenager, acted in self-defense when he stabbed Metcalf at a track meet last year. In predominantly Black Chicago, Illinois, a Black Chicago City Council member is concerned about a deadly weekend shooting outside of the Ford City Mall, which is abandoned.
18: 18th Ward Alderman Derek Curtis says the mall was shut down on June 22nd. But new owners that care are needed fast to help secure a safe space.
20: Anytime that you have property that's abandoned, that's dilapidated conditions, you're going to get undesirables like that coming to the area.
18: The shooting happened Saturday night in the 7600 block of South Cicero. No one is in custody. I'm Perry Williams.
16: Financial markets are reacting to President Trump's announcement concerning the end of the Iran war and the reopening of the Strait of Hormuz. Trump took to Truth Social on Sunday, announcing that deal, described as the framework to end the war, was now complete. It's expected to be formally signed on June 19th in Switzerland. Almost immediately, the news sent U.S. crude oil prices down 5%. And ahead of the opening bell Monday, all three major indexes were climbing. I'm Nicole Deal, along with Mike Moore, on your home for Black News First, the Black Information Network. Your Washington Roundup is next.
12: President Trump is in France for the G7 summit hosted by French President Emmanuel Macron. The trip comes a day after Trump announced a deal with Iran that would allow the reopening of the Strait of Hormuz, a critical global shipping route. He's also scheduled to meet with several Middle Eastern leaders and Ukrainian President Volodymyr Zelensky before wrapping up the summit with talks involving India's prime minister and global tech executives. Over the weekend, Trump celebrated his 80th birthday and America's 250th anniversary by hosting a UFC event at the White House that drew more than 4,000 spectators. The event generated controversy after heavyweight fighter Josh Hockett, following his victory, falsely claimed that former First Lady Michelle Obama is a man during a post-fight interview. The president also congratulated the NBA champion New York Knicks after their 94-90 Game 5 victory over the San Antonio Spurs. That's your Washington Roundup. I'm Morgan Wood on the Black Information Network, your home for Black News First.
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5: I'm Vanessa Tyler with a look at modern-day Black history you should know. September 11th, 2001, we will never forget. Amid the terror and destruction, countless heroes answered the call, running toward danger while others fled. Among them were Black firefighters and police officers who made the ultimate sacrifice. They were fathers, mothers, sons, daughters, courageous first responders who carried the weight of duty, knowing the risks. Firefighter Vernon Cherry, a gifted singer with Ladder 118 in Brooklyn, gave his life that day. NYPD officer Clinton Davis stood as a guardian of the city he loved. These heroes reflected the strength and resilience of their communities. Their sacrifices remind us of the unity and courage we are capable of, even in our darkest moments. This is Vanessa Tyler on your home for 24/7 Black News First, the Black Information Network.
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15: 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After a recent court ruling, the popular SAVE plan is ending, forcing millions of borrowers to switch. Money news at 24 and 54 minutes past each hour. I'm Nicole Deal on your home for Black News First, the Black Information Network.
21: I'm Amber Payton with BIN News Now. President Trump's name has been removed from the Kennedy Center. An official told a federal judge all references to Trump inside, outside, and online were taken down to comply with a court order.
22: And it feels like a step in the right direction for restoring the U.S. to what we've always known it to be.
21: Some tourists watching the removal called it a necessary move. St. Paul is honoring Minnesota's first Black firefighter and his fallen brother. A statue of William and Alfred Godet was unveiled at fire headquarters Friday. William later became the state's first Black fire captain, while Alfred died in the line of duty in 1921. Officials say the tribute also honors Black firefighters across Minnesota. And the New York Knicks are NBA champions for the first time since 1973 after beating the Spurs in Game 5. Mayor Zoran Mamdani says the city will hold the first ticker tape parade in Knicks history Thursday in Manhattan. Get BIN News Now on demand 24/7 on the iHeartRadio app.
5: I'm Vanessa Tyler on the Black Information Network, your home for Black News First. The world is waiting for the opening of the Obama Presidential Center, the sprawling facility on the south side of Chicago that will include the presidential library and so much more. I recently spoke with Massachusetts Senator, Democrat Ed Markey, who told me the importance of the center.
23: Thank you, Vanessa. I'm just so glad to be on with you. I think that the Obama Center is critical because it's going to honor the country's first Black president. And it will be in a very important edifice, capturing the legacy of President Obama and the incredible work he did in advancing democracy during his 8 years in office. But it will be just a central facility, important archive, not only of President Obama's presidency, but of Black history in our country. And it will serve as a reminder of what is possible when we can dream of and fight for a better future for generations to come. His slogan was, yes, we can. And I think that's the spirit that we all have to carry forward. And it will inspire Black and Brown and Asian and white Americans to lift our gaze to the constellation of possibilities for everyone. And as we celebrate Juneteenth, I think it's altogether fitting and appropriate that that is what President Obama has selected as the day to open his center.
3: Juneteenth, a celebration. Senator Markey was instrumental in making a federal holiday.
23: I introduced the Juneteenth Independence Day Act in 2020 to commemorate an historic moment in our nation's story. Juneteenth, the formal end of slavery. But Donald Trump was president, and the Republicans controlled the House and the Senate. So it was really impossible to pass it with Trump as president in 2020. And I'm afraid that if we had to get it passed this year with Trump as president and the Republicans controlling the House and Senate, that we would not be able to get it passed at this time as well. So in 2021, with Joe Biden as president and the control of the House and Senate in Democratic hands, we were able to get that passed. And again, a little bit pessimistic right now, because we can just see in the recent rulings of the Supreme Court that guts voting rights, that our country is moving backwards on civil rights under Trump and the GOP. And we cannot let that stand.
4: Excellent. Senator Markey, thank you so much for your insight.
23: Thank you, Vanessa. Thank you for having me on.
3: BIN will provide team coverage of the opening of the Obama Presidential Center. The center is a nonprofit collaborator of the Black Information Network. I'm Vanessa Tyler on the Black Information Network, your home for Black Comes First.
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1: I'm Kevin Brown on your home for Black News First, the Black Information Network. Fairfax County Public Schools in Virginia is considering changes to the school calendar, including the elimination of major religious holidays.
2: The move comes as parents have been pushing for more instructional time for students, as fewer than half of the school weeks currently have 5 days of instruction. The district has sent out a survey asking parents to weigh in on various calendar adjustments, such as prioritizing religious holidays or maintaining the length of winter and spring breaks. WJLA reports the school board has already made some changes for the upcoming school year, including making Veterans Day a school day and reducing the number of early release days for elementary students. Parents have until June 22nd to complete the survey. I'm Scott Kimbler.
1: The move comes as parents have been pushing for more instructional time for students, as fewer than half of the school week currently have 5 days of instruction. The district has sent out a survey asking parents to weigh in on various calendar adjustments, such as prioritizing religious holidays or maintaining the length of the winter and spring breaks. WJLA reports the school board has already made some changes for the upcoming school year, including making Veterans Day a school day and reducing the number of early release days for elementary students. Parents have until June 22nd to complete the survey. Some new details about the death of former San Francisco 49er All-Pro linebacker Alden Smith, who died Saturday at the age of 36. Correspondent Jason Nathanson reports.
3: The San Francisco Chronicle reports that Alden Smith and his friend Amir Shirazi showed up at a charity in San Jose that feeds the homeless, donated 10 pizzas, then Smith died in Shirazi's car a little later. Shirazi says he doesn't know why Smith died, but believes it was natural causes. Smith holds the record for most sacks in a season by a 49er, and off the field, he was arrested several times on domestic violence and DUI charges. He last played for Dallas in 2020. I'm Jason Nathanson.
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1: Also at the press conference joining Mayor Malik was Akron Police Chief Brian Harding, Chief of Public Safety Craig Morgan, and Ward 1 Councilmember Fran Wilson. I'm Mike Island on your home for Black News First, Columbus's BIN 1230, the Black Information Network.
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5: I'm Bill Black with another Bet You Didn't Know music fact. 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
3: for dismantling.

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2: BIN News This Hour, I'm Andrea Coleman. Michael Jackson's story continues to win accolades and draw large audiences. According to Essence, the film Michael, starring the deceased star's nephew, Jafar Jackson, is the highest-grossing music biopic of all time. Lionsgate is reporting that the film has earned more than $911 million worldwide since its release in April. Bohemian Rhapsody, released in 2018, was a former holder of that record. The film was directed by Antoine Fuqua and has an all-star black cast featuring Coleman Domingo, Nia Long, Lorenz Tate, and emerging star Laura Harrier. Industry insiders say the film, which opens in Japan this week, could become the second film in history to earn more than $1 billion. We will keep you posted on its continued success. As we've been reporting this week, the Obama Presidential Center will celebrate its grand opening and welcome the public to its campus on the south side of Chicago for the first time. The public opening is set for Friday, Juneteenth, which commemorates the day when the last slaves in the U.S. learned of their freedom 2 years after the Emancipation Proclamation was signed. 89-year-old Opal Lee from Fort Worth, Texas, helped lead the push to make the day a federal holiday. Our Nicole Deal spoke with Ms. Lee a few years ago and joins me now to talk about her conversation with this cherished Black living legend.
3: She has this real mix of gentleness, like a grandma, like a grandmother, of course, but then there's also this fire coming from her that you can just feel even before she finishes her sentences. She will be 100 years old in October, but I can tell you this, what struck me most about our conversation was how clear she was about her purpose.

0: purpose and still is. And she continues to just talk about freedom and justice and community with a sense of urgency. And she just continues to reiterate that there is work to be done and that we as a Black people are not free and that no one is free until we are all free. So it was just a beautiful reminder that we all still have a responsibility to our communities.
1: We will hear more from Ms. Opal and from Nicole as we continue to cover the events surrounding the opening of the OPC and the fifth anniversary of the Juneteenth federal holiday this week. Vanessa Tyler, Bree Wood, and I will be on the ground in Chicago starting tomorrow, and we'll bring you a special BIN program Wednesday, Thursday, and Friday called Hope Has a Home. 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I'm Andrea Coleman. 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
2: Here's what's trending this hour. President Trump's name is no longer on the Kennedy Center. An official at the center told a federal judge over the weekend that all references to Trump inside, outside, and on its website have been removed in compliance with the court's order. Senate Minority Leader Chuck Schumer is calling for details and full transparency regarding the newly announced Memorandum of Understanding with Iran. And millions across the Midwest and Northeast are set to get hit with more storms this week. I'm Amber Payton, and that's what's trending.
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4: A Howard University alum is bringing home championship.

0: for the defending champion, D.C. Defenders, at Audi Field in Washington, D.C. Wheeler rushed for 81 yards and a touchdown, including a game-changing 44-yard score in the fourth quarter that gave Louisville the lead for good. The Houston native's journey has been anything but ordinary. After walking on at Howard, Wheeler became one of the school's most decorated players, earned a spot in Howard University's medical school, and battled back from a season-ending ACL injury that cut his NFL opportunity with the Chicago Bears short. Now he's a professional football champion and United Bowl MVP. With the latest in HBCU news, I'm Morgan Wood on the Black Information Network, BINnews.com, your home for Black news first.
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2: Cell phones have been an integral part of connecting our modern world. But did you know a Black nuclear engineer pioneered the technology for them? Henry Thomas Sampson was born in 1934 in Jackson, Mississippi. He earned his bachelor's degree in chemical engineering from Purdue University in 1956, followed by his master's degree from UCLA in 1961 and his PhD shortly after. In 1971, Henry Sampson created the Gamma Electric Cell. It's a device which produced long-lasting power to satellites. Sampson's innovation caught the attention of the Motorola Company, which then placed his patented technology into their telephones. This eventually led to the very first telephone calls being made using cell phones. Henry Sampson passed on June 4th, 2015. His genius and Black excellence helped create the globally connected world we share today. This is Tammy Eswick for the Black Information Network.
3: 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I'm Mike Strautmanis, and my history lives here.
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6: And I'm Nicole Deal on your home for 24/7 News, the Black Information Network.
5: We begin in Mississippi, where response to a shoplifting call leads to an officer-involved shooting. Now, a two-year-old is dead and one person is injured. This Black man says he had just left the area where the incident occurred.
7: Just left the store, came home, and saw a text message about some gunshots there at Walmart.
5: Senatopia police officers say they responded to a shoplifting call at a Walmart. They added at the scene they encountered two adults and a small child running from the building and getting into a vehicle. Police said things escalated when the driver of that vehicle headed towards them. That's when the officers drew their weapons and fired. It was discovered inside the vehicle was a two-year-old child. The two-year-old has been identified as Cohen Wiley. We'll keep you updated on this story.
6: This next story is out of Charlotte, North Carolina. City officials there have released what they are calling the FILA list of mayoral candidates. The count totals 114 people who want to fill the remaining 17 months of Mayor Vi Lyles' term. Lyles, who is Black, is resigning June 30th. Black Mayor Pro Tem James Mitchell is the only current Charlotte City Council member who applied for the position.
8: This is a difficult time period for us, so it's no time to be in neutral or say we need to get up to speed. This is a time we say we need to continue our momentum.
6: The city council expected to vote on June 22nd. Now to Maryland. The Department of Natural Resources is allocating $31.5 million from the Chesapeake and Atlantic Coastal Bays Trust Fund for 25 ecological restoration projects in the state.
9: The funds have been earmarked to improve water quality and wildlife habitats. Maryland Black Governor Wes Moore emphasized the importance of sustaining the Chesapeake Bay as a cultural and economic centerpiece. The projects aim to remove nitrogen, phosphorus, and sediment from waterways to combat algae blooms and enhance aquatic life. Also, tree planting, wetland restoration, stream rehabilitation, and rain garden installations will be carried out in under-resourced communities to improve water quality and climate resilience. The projects align with the Chesapeake Bay Watershed Agreement's goal for bay restoration and recent reports of increased blue crab population and reduced pollution in the Chesapeake Bay. I'm Morgan Wood on the Black Information Network.
5: In Chicago, Illinois, the Black Boy Joy, an exhibition at the Lawndale pop-up spot, showcased the work of artist Labonte Alexander. The exhibition reflected his childhood, family, and community in North Lawndale. The artist says his art explores the emotional core of Black boyhood, focusing on joy, love, and connection through portraits and symbolic details. It serves as a community museum project. And finally, and also in Illinois, Champaign County will celebrate Juneteenth with a series of events highlighting the significance of freedom in America. The celebrations in Urbana include a food truck rally, a reflections and reverence ceremony, a luncheon with guest speaker Donna Tanner Harold, and the Illinois Soul Juneteenth Concert. I'm Mike Moore, along with Nicole Deal, on your home for 24/7 News, the Black Information Network.
10: 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Insight.
11: Clyburn won the Democratic nomination for the seat. If reelected, it will be Clyburn's 18th two-year term. Perspective that you can trust.
12: Mayor Sherelle Parker announcing a solution has been found, preventing hundreds of job cuts in the Philadelphia School District.
13: Whatever happens next.
14: Cases of measles continue to climb. This after it was declared eliminated. Now there are about 2,000 cases.
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17: The month of June may seem a little early to be thinking about Halloween, but Spirit Halloween is preparing for its annual hiring surge. The company says it plans to hire about 52,000 seasonal workers as it prepares to open over 1,500 pop-up stores nationwide. These jobs typically run from late summer through early November. The company emphasizes it is looking for people who enjoy customer interaction, can handle a fast-paced retail work environment, and do not mind the playful chaos of Halloween season. Positions range from sales associates to managers, and Spirit says seasonal roles often turn into year-round opportunities at its parent company, Spencer's. You must be at least 16 years old to apply, and you can search for stores opening near you. The company notes that pay is competitive for seasonal employees, and employees also get a 30% discount on costumes, some accessories, and decor. 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That is work, the number 4, spirit.com. 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
6: We begin in California, where the grief-stricken father of 5-year-old Amada Mia Brown is speaking publicly about his daughter being swept into the ocean by a large wave at Laguna Beach.
18: She's not a teenager. You know, she wasn't just some regular swimmer. You know, she was 5 years old. She was a beautiful child, and the light on the earth has definitely dimmed some with her not being here.
6: Erin Brown speaking there to Fox News. The little girl played near the shoreline with her mother and brother. They were pulled in too, but rescuers managed to save them. Her body was found 2 days later.
5: Black Texas Congresswoman Jasmine Crockett is weighing in on the controversial murder conviction of Carmelo Anthony for the killing of Austin Metcalf at a track meet last year. Crockett telling TMZ she believes race played a role in how that case was handled. She says if Anthony were white and Metcalf was black, he would not have been convicted. According to Crockett, that's because if a white person says they are scared, the jury tends to believe them. But when Anthony said that he was scared, he received no mercy. And now to Florida, where 17-year-old Josiah Thompson, who is black, is lucky to be alive after contracting a dangerous flesh-eating bacteria. Now, this all happened after he went swimming at Lions Park in Niceville. Niceville is located near Destin, Florida.
19: 2 days later, and his entire leg was red. He was moaning and just hot to the touch and in a lot of pain.
5: His mother says he had emergency surgery at the Family Children's Hospital in Pensacola to remove the infected tissue.
6: And finally, the National Weather Service is confirming 17 tornadoes touched down last Thursday in Illinois and northwest Indiana. The severe weather caused significant power outages across the region. A utility official with ComEd says the southwest suburbs were impacted the most. Power has now been restored to 99% of those who were in the dark. I'm Nicole Deal, along with Mike Moore, on your home for Black News First, the Black Information Network. Your healthy minute is next.
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13: 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Women who've been working out ways to bust stress might want to start exercising. That's the advice from experts who say exercise raises production of endorphins, or brain chemicals that make us feel good, helping to boost confidence and energy as it lowers stress. Of course, for many people, the thought of starting an exercise routine can be stressful in itself. A good way to start is by talking to a doctor and learning a few basic movements. 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And that's your Healthy Minute. I'm Mike Island on the Black Information Network.

back with another Betcha Didn't Know Music Fact. Remember when we were kids, there was a story about the little engine that could? Well, this is a story about the little beat that did. Let me explain. I get

0: 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I'm Bill Black, and that's another Bet You Didn't Know music fact on the Black Information Network.
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3: I'm Amber Payton with BIN News Now. New York City is celebrating the Knicks NBA championship with a ticker tape parade Thursday morning in Lower Manhattan. Coach Mike Brown says he's grateful to the fans.
4: I thank you from the bottom of my heart for being there, for sticking with us.
3: At the parade, Mayor Mamdani will also present the team with keys to the city. Tyra Banks has filed a defamation lawsuit against Netflix over its documentary Reality Check, Inside America's Next Top Model. Banks says she participated in the documentary but alleges her comments were taken out of context and edited to support what she calls a false and defamatory narrative. And after ICE activity near a Baltimore, Maryland school last week, Black Mayor Brandon Scott says the city will keep doing everything it can to protect immigrant neighbors. Scott says Baltimore stands with families impacted by detentions and is reminding residents that supporting is available through the Mayor's Office of Immigrant Affairs. Get BIN News Now on demand 24/7 on the iHeartRadio app.
5: I'm Vanessa Tyler on the Black Information Network, your home for Black News First. Family vacations are supposed to be memorable for a Black family. Tragedy is the reason why. Two adorable Black girls, twins, drowned in a Florida rental house pool.
6: The lady screaming, oh no, they can't, they're not breathing, not breathing. Whoever it was probably the mother. She was really upset, and I feel sorry for her.
5: How could you not feel for the mother, losing both her precious girls? The family from Georgia, the Atlanta area, vacationing in Kissimmee, Florida. Reports are the five-year-olds were left with a teenager while the adults went to run errands.
7: The adult in this house traveled to the grocery store to purchase items for their trip here.
5: The 15-year-old called 911 when the girls were found unresponsive at the bottom of the pool.
7: This is horrific. This is a tragedy at its worst. These people came on vacation, and unfortunately they're leaving without two of their members.
5: To the latest on the war, the president claims this time a deal has been digitally signed.
8: The Iran deal that we made is going to bring a lot of success to the world because the oil was really clogged up there for a while. He would call me on occasion, say, come on, please, let's go to the oil prices.
5: Trump is in Europe for the G7 summit and plans, while there, to speak with a number of Middle Eastern and world leaders. The physical in-person signing of the deal will be done in an official ceremony Friday in Geneva. Trump will not be there for the event. Vice President J.D. Vance will be there representing the United States. Still not clear what's in the deal, except it will open the Strait of Hormuz, and that was enough to send stocks soaring while crude oil prices are going down. That bloody, violent UFC cage fight on the South Lawn of the White House to celebrate President Trump's 80th birthday reached the lowest of the low when the winner of one of the matches, white UFC fighter Josh Hokit, just out of the blue, said this.
9: Michelle Obama is a man!
5: No one immediately corrected him. In fact, some Republicans are saying those who don't think it was funny can't take a joke. There are calls for President Trump to denounce the racist comment. He was sitting right there around the cage along with First Lady Melania. The social media backlash against Hokit has been furious. And what's the number one greatest R&B song of all time?
10: Oh, what's going on? What's going on? What's going on? What's going on?
5: Top 40 Weekly has named the Marvin Gaye classic What's Going On the best song ever. The 1971 hit still resonates around the world. 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
2: On
11: August 7th, 1948, Alice Coachman made history as the first black woman to win an Olympic gold medal. Her victory in the high jump at the London Olympic Summer Games cemented her legacy as a trailblazer in sports and beyond. Coachman was born in Albany, Georgia in 1923 and grew up in the segregated South where opportunities for black athletes, particularly women, were scarce. Despite these challenges, her determination was undeniable. She trained barefoot on dirt roads with homemade equipment, proving that passion can overcome the biggest obstacles. At the 1948 Olympics, Coachman's high jump cleared the bar at 5'6" 1/8", and she became the first black woman to win a gold medal. Beyond the track, Coachman became a role model and advocate for young athletes, encouraging them to pursue their dreams, regardless of any barriers along the way. As we celebrate all of our country's gold medal winners, let's also take a moment to remember Alice Coachman, the first black woman to win an Olympic gold medal. This is Bree Wood for the Black Information Network.
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12: I'm Kevin Brown on your home for Black News First, the Black Information Network. Mother Nature may score a penalty card for Miami Stadium in the World Cup. A heat advisory across South Florida has triple-digit humidity pushing feels-like temperatures to a soaring 107 degrees. Robert Molina at the National Weather Service says thunderstorms are on tap from noon on.
13: The one thing that will remain or maybe even increase more will be the heat. Temperatures will stay pretty hot throughout the week. In fact, we may even get a little bit warmer.
12: Official FIFA safety protocols are in play. If storms trigger lightning strikes within 8 miles of the stadium, the matches will instantly be paused and fans will be evacuated from open-air seats onto the concourse for at least 30 minutes. A Texas school choice program has hit a milestone, awarding more than 100,000 vouchers.
14: All of those students who have been awarded are in lower middle income households.
12: Travis Pillow with Comptroller's Office says this proves that the program is hitting its mark and is helping those who need it most. Students who want to attend private school made up about 2/3 of the approved applications. The rest were homeschoolers. Early voting is underway as Louisiana holds its first closed primary runoff. Voters are required to vote for the same party they chose in the primary. Voters who said no during the first primary have the option of voting Democrat or Republican, along with those who didn't vote in the first primary or who just recently registered to vote. Early voting hours are from 8:30 a.m. to 6 p.m. from now until June 20th, except for next Sunday. The Higher Education Leadership Foundation's inaugural A Futurist Symposium, Mapping the Future for the HBCUs, brought together HBCU leaders, philanthropic partners, and scholars to address the challenges facing historically black colleges and universities. The symposium highlighted the need for HBCUs to build their own sustainability infrastructure in the face of ongoing federal funding cuts and policy challenges. The event underscored the need for HBCUs to evolve and innovate to meet the needs of a shifting student population. Now let's check your local news.
15: I'm Mike Island on your home for 24/7 News, Cleveland's BIN 101.1, the Black Information Network. Akron's mayor and other city leaders are announcing measures to halt gun violence in Highland Square. According to WKYC, this comes after an exchange of gunfire that injured two bystanders. Akron Mayor Shamus Malik recently held a press conference to address the matter. Malik, Akron's first mayor of color, says he condemns the gun violence.
16: I want to be very clear. Gun violence anywhere in our city, any gun violence, any violence in our city is unacceptable.
15: The mayor also says the city's neighborhoods belong to families and business owners and neighbors walking home.
16: Our neighborhoods do not belong to people who want to illegally carry weapons and terrorize the people around.
15: Also at the press conference joining Mayor Malik was Akron Police Chief Brian Harding, Chief of Public Safety Craig Morgan, and Ward 1 Councilmember Fran Wilson. I'm Mike Island on your home for Black News First, Columbus's BIN 1230, the Black Information Network.
17: Most people know about Restaurant Week, but not everyone knows there's a Black Restaurant Week born in Houston, Texas in 2016. and is now spreading to cities across the country. It's more than just menus. It's a movement.
18: And so we really want to create something that was more all-inclusive to the creative things we were seeing happening in the food scene.
17: That's one of the three founders, Fallon Farrell.
18: As we've grown through the years, we've literally watched businesses start off as like a pop-up food tent and now having like two or three locations.
17: From soul food kitchens to hidden gem caterers, Black Restaurant Week shines a light where it's long been missing. It's helped generate tens of millions of dollars for Black-owned businesses, keeping legacies alive and creating new ones. And it's part of Black history still being written every time a diner takes that first bite. I'm Esther Dillard for the Black Information Network.
19: The International African American Museum, Charleston, South Carolina. Built near where so many Africans first arrived and changed, the International African American Museum in my hometown state of Charleston

0: 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I'm Charlamagne the God, host of the world's most dangerous morning show, The Breakfast Club, and my history lives here.
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6: Texas has a new law mandating that the Ten Commandments be posted in all public school classrooms. Many districts are not complying, which has angered conservative groups.
1: Our voice can be heard.
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8: BIN News This Hour, I'm Terry McCready. President Trump announcing an agreement with Iran yesterday in a post on Truth Social. He said he was authorizing the immediate removal of the U.S. naval blockade and the reopening of the Strait of Hormuz. Pakistan Prime Minister Shahbaz Sharif said the two sides are expected to meet for a signing ceremony in Switzerland on Friday. Sharif says the deal includes the end of military operations in Lebanon. Trump's poor approval rating has the GOP on a downward slide ahead of the midterms. The Republicans have a slim divergence from the president. Democrats have a 5-point lead in the fight for congressional control. House Minority Leader Hakeem Jeffries.
9: We only need to flip a handful of seats, and we will. With a focus on driving down the high cost of living, fixing our broken health care system, getting ICE under control, and cleaning up corruption. Fundamentally, we believe that America's far too expensive. The cost of living is way too high. There are far too many people who are working hard, they're playing by the rules, but they can't thrive and can barely survive.
8: Jeffries on NBC's Meet the Press. The NBC poll, sponsored by nonpartisan nonprofit More Perfect, found nearly half of registered voters in favor of Democrats in control of Congress following this year's elections, compared to 44% who prefer Republican control and 7% who are unsure. Independents are leaning toward Democrats by a 12-point margin, and it's basically the same story for a majority of Black and Latino voters, voters under 50, and those with a college degree. Republicans maintain the advantage when it comes to men, white voters, and those without a college degree. Los Angeles mayoral candidate Nithya Raman is responding to Spencer Pratt's video where he promised to expose alleged corruption in the city targeting Raman and incumbent Black mayor Karen Bass.
10: Voters have picked these two candidates to move on, and I want to go out and make the case to voters that they should pick me, and that's really been my focus.
8: In the short video released just days ago, Pratt said since he failed to advance in the primary, he's now free to speak his mind and claims to have evidence that could cause either Bass or Raman to resign. According to the latest tally released just days ago by the L.A. County Registrar Recorder County Clerk, the L.A. City Councilwoman had 29% of the vote, with Pratt trailing behind at 25.5%. Bass remains in the lead with about 34% of the vote. The Ebola outbreak is spreading into new areas of the northeastern Democratic Republic of Congo and is bigger in scale than initially believed. The World Health Organization says more needs to be done to contain the virus, with isolation bed capacity far below the anticipated need. Since the Ebola outbreak was declared last month, there have been nearly 700 confirmed Ebola cases, including more than 100 deaths in the DRC. There are over 100 suspected cases and about 30 patients who have recovered. There are no approved vaccines or treatments in existence for the rare strain of the virus responsible for the current outbreak, with cases also detected in North and South Kivu provinces. Stay informed, stay connected, and subscribe. 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I'm Terry McCready for the Black Information Network.
5: Here's what's trending this hour. The U.S. and Iran have reached a deal aimed at ending the war that started in late February. President Trump announced the agreement was reached as he was meeting with world leaders at the G7 summit in France, adding the full text of the deal will be released later this week. People in the recently battered Midwest and Northeast are not getting a break with a severe weather outbreak set to reload. And hundreds of thousands of people are expected to flock to New York City for the Knicks' first ever ticker tape parade. I'm Amber Payton, and that's what's trending.
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11: I have just three words for my fellow New Yorkers. Knicks in five.
12: Gotham is still in celebration mode after the New York Knickerbockers won their first NBA championship since 1973.
13: There's nothing more exciting than seeing our Knicks do so great.
12: The Spurs were lassoed in San Antonio over the weekend as the Knicks claimed the NBA title 4-1.
14: The vibes are just higher than they've been in a while.
12: New York City will honor the Knicks with a ticker tape parade. Apparently, they already have the heart of fans all over the world.
15: I feel beyond the real New Yorker.
16: My husband bought me a Black Finals Knick hat.
17: I think the only thing that would mean more than the Knicks winning is probably the birth of my children.
12: Former NFL defensive lineman Alden Smith died over the weekend in California. He was 36 years old. The San Francisco Chronicle reports Smith and a friend visited a charity in San Jose that feeds the homeless. Smith died in a car a short time later. Smith played six seasons for the Cowboys, Raiders, and 49ers. No cause of death has been released. Get your sports at 14 and 44 past each and every hour. I'm Ray Harris on the Black Information Network.
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18: We begin in Virginia. A Black man has been denied bond in connection to a fatal crash that claimed the life of a landscaper last month. WABY is reporting 19-year-old Sinclair Mays will remain in jail in the death of Guadalupe Rivera. Francisca Maguete is a family member.
20: It's really unfortunate because he is young, so it's not only my uncle's life that was taken, it is also his. You caused so much damage.
18: In Chesapeake, Virginia, a judge has agreed with prosecutors that Mays, charged with involuntary manslaughter, is a danger to the community. According to a criminal complaint, the suspect was driving 90 miles per hour when his car crashed into another car and struck and killed Rivera. On one hand, Mays' lawyers stated their client's cooperation with investigators, also that he turned himself in to authorities. However, the prosecution, it focused on the speed of the vehicle.
19: The NYPD says 63 people have been arrested following wild celebrations that spilled out into the streets. This happened following the Knicks winning the NBA championship. Fans, some of whom are Black, clashed with police, smashing windshields and climbing onto school buses in Times Square. Video on social media shows several buses on fire as fans chanted and lit fireworks. The Knicks clinched the best of seven series over the Spurs with a 94-90 win in San Antonio. City leaders are planning a ticker tape parade in the Big Apple on Thursday. Now to Maryland. We are learning there is a second suspect in the 2023 mass shooting at HBCU Morgan State University. Law enforcement officials say Javon Terrell Williams, who is Black, is facing attempted murder charges. Williams, who was initially identified as a suspect shortly after the shooting, is currently serving a 15-year sentence for his ties to a D.C. gang. The on-campus shooting injured five people and led to the cancellation of homecoming activities. Williams' co-defendant, Marquise Brown, has already been convicted on attempted murder charges and awaits sentencing in August. Black Baltimore City State's attorney, Ivan Bates, expresses a commitment to seeking justice for the victims and holding those responsible fully accountable.
18: In Texas, Kevin Woods, a Black retired Fort Worth Marshal with 32 years under his belt, is helping others and sharing joy. He says it's coming from a place motivated by his faith. Woods started an Adopt-a-Family for Christmas program within the Marshals Division and continued to give back to his community even after retiring to focus on ministry. He saw his role as Marshal and minister as intertwined. In Auburn, New York, Harriet Tubman's chosen home will celebrate Juneteenth with various public events and experiences until June 20th. In honor of the Black Abolitionist and Juneteenth celebrations, there will be several events. They include viewings of the Harriet Tubman Journey to Freedom sculpture and a community walking tour, Freedom Walk 2026. I'm Mike Moore, along with Nicole Deal, on your home for 24/7 News, the Black Information Network.
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21: 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They move in the shadows. And the night I'm telling you about is no exception, because on this night, a monster is stealthily stalking the streets of a really innocent, sleepy town.
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23: Jay-Z is at the center of a new debate after announcing an exclusive Target release for the 30th anniversary of his classic album, Reasonable Doubt. The special edition includes unique packaging and unreleased material, but the decision to partner exclusively with Target is sparking backlash online. Some critics say the move clashes with ongoing boycott efforts tied to the retailer, while others argue it's simply a smart business move from one of hip-hop's most successful entrepreneurs. And DMX is being honored in a major way in his hometown of Yonkers, New York, with a street officially named Earl DMX Simmons Way. The tribute took place June 12th, bringing together family, Rough Riders members, and community leaders to celebrate the late rapper's lasting impact where it all began. But the ceremony took an unexpected turn when DMX's oldest son, Xavier Simmons, spoke out, claiming his father's original family was being left out. He brought his mom, Tashira Simmons, on stage. He then called out DMX's fiance, Desiree Lindstrom, accusing her of excluding family members before his microphone was cut, shifting the tone of an otherwise celebratory moment. With the latest in entertainment at 17 and 47 minutes past each hour, I'm Bree Wood on the Black Information Network, your home for Black news first.
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25: I'm Big Sue on the Black Information Network. Frederick McKinley Jones is the inventor of one of the most important inventions to modern agriculture, the refrigerated truck. He patented his refrigeration system in 1940. The system allowed perishable foods to be shipped to further distances and even overseas. It was installed in trucks, boats, planes, and boxcars and improved the worldwide food trade. Other concepts such as frozen foods, supermarkets, and container shipping were all derived from the work of Frederick Jones. And that's a fact. I'm Big Sue on the Black Information Network.
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26: On your home for 24/7 news, the Black Information Network. Jury selection is underway in the federal death penalty trial of Peyton Gendron, the man charged in the 2022 racially motivated mass shooting at Top Supermarket in Buffalo, New York. Gendron is serving a life sentence in prison after pleading guilty to the murders of 10 Black people. He will never be eligible for parole. Now the death penalty is at the center of his federal case. Jurors will determine whether he should be executed. Mayor Zohran Mamdani's administration is planning a parade for the New York Knicks, who won the NBA championship Saturday night. This fan claims the big win brought the city together.
2: It's beautiful chaos. Everyone is just so happy, no matter race, creed, whatever exactly. It's beautiful chaos.
26: Huge crowds of Knicks fans are expected to jam Lower Manhattan for a parade up Broadway that starts at 10 o'clock near Battery Park Thursday. The parade will end at City Hall, where the Knicks will take part in a ceremony that includes Mayor Zohran Mamdani giving the Knicks the keys to the city.
4: We've been waiting for this for our entire lives. It's been 53 years, and for us to be here in this moment, we just can't say thank you enough to this team.
26: Knicks star Jalen Brunson was named the finals most valuable player. The black 29-year-old was among the starting five who appeared on NBC's Today Show. A large crowd greeted the starting five in Midtown with Knicks chants while they were on the show.
6: I don't think it's truly settled in at all, but honestly, we're really grateful for the opportunity that presented itself, and I'm just happy that we seized the moment.
26: And President Trump's name is no longer on the Kennedy Center. Over the weekend, an official at the center told a federal judge that all references to Trump, inside, outside, and on its website, have been removed in compliance with the court's order. This woman in the nation's capital called it a necessary move.
7: And it feels like a step in the right direction for restoring the U.S. to what we've always known it to be.
26: In the wee hours Saturday morning, crews began removing the lettering from the building. This comes 6 months after a board handpicked by the president approved adding his name to the iconic performing arts venue. I'm Misty Jordan on your home for Black News First, the Black Information Network. Now, here's your Washington Roundup.
18: President Trump says the U.S. and Iran have digitally signed an agreement, and he's eager for it to be released. Speaking to reporters at the G7 summit in France, Trump called it a very powerful document and indicated the official signing ceremony will take place in Geneva on Friday with Vice President J.D. Vance. Not much is known about the agreement, but reports do say it will open up the Strait of Hormuz and allow for a 60-day window for the U.S. and Iran to strike a long-term deal. The Supreme Court is rejecting an attempt by former Trump campaign advisor Carter Page to revive a lawsuit against former FBI Director James Comey. Page's lawsuit targeted Comey and seven others over their roles in a federal investigation into Russian interference in the 2016 election. A former campaign advisor alleged FBI officials and the government violated various federal laws. And that's your Washington Roundup. I'm Mike Moore on your home for 24/7 News, the Black Information Network.
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album, he was accepting submissions of songs. Enter Brother Number Two. Brother Number Two submits a song for Brother Number One's album, but Brother Number One says, uh-uh, that's trash.

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2: 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Credit card balances remain near record highs, interest rates are still elevated, and everyday costs continue to stretch household budgets. 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In most cases, the answer is no, not if the debt is solely in your name. But there are important exceptions. If your spouse co-signed the loan, is a joint account holder, or lives in a community property state, their income could potentially be affected. Certain debts, including unpaid taxes, child support, and other medical bills, can also come with broader collection powers. Financial experts say the best way to avoid wage garnishment is to act before mispayments turn into lawsuits. Options like debt consolidation, debt settlement, credit counseling, or in some cases, bankruptcy may help borrowers regain control before collection efforts escalate. With Money News at 24 and 54 minutes past each hour, I'm Mimi Brown on your home for Black News First, the Black Information Network.
3: I'm Amber Payton with BIN News Now. President Trump's name has been removed from the Kennedy Center. An official told a federal judge all references to Trump inside, outside, and online were taken down to comply with a court order.
4: And it feels like a step in the right direction for restoring the U.S. to what we've always known it to be.
3: Some tourists watching the removal called it a necessary move. St. Paul is honoring Minnesota's first Black firefighter and his fallen brother. A statue of William and Alfred Godet was unveiled at fire headquarters Friday. William later became the state's first Black fire captain, while Alfred died in the line of duty in 1921. Officials say the tribute also honors Black firefighters across Minnesota. And the New York Knicks are NBA champions for the first time since 1973 after beating the Spurs in Game 5. Mayor Zoran Mamdani says the city will hold the first ticker tape parade in Knicks history Thursday in Manhattan. Get BIN News Now on demand 24/7 on the iHeartRadio app.
5: I'm Vanessa Tyler on the Black Information Network, your home for Black News First. We are days away from the official opening of the Obama Presidential Center. Past presidents and dignitaries are expected to attend. But what will the center, located on Chicago's South Side, mean to America? I asked New Jersey Democratic Senator Cory Booker.
6: Well, I think Obama is really trying to do something special in Chicago. He's trying to create not just a library where people can go read about his accomplishments or his presidency, but he's trying to create a real center that can be one that can help to continue to serve people, that can empower not only the city of Chicago, but really empower a lot of the main causes that he's been fighting for his whole life before he was a president and after he's a president. So I'm encouraged by this opening and I'm excited to see what good things are going to happen there.
5: And Senator Dick Durbin, the retiring Democrat from Illinois, also talks about this Obama milestone, and it's personal.
7: I'll tell you what it means to me. I can remember sitting down with Barack Obama over a year before the Iowa caucuses and telling him I was going to endorse him and I wanted him to run for president. And I remember he said that I better talk it over with Michelle. Now, I'm not the first person who suggested that he run, but I was the first senator to endorse him. And for 14 months, I was the only senator who endorsed him. We had a heck of a great campaign. We won the Iowa caucus, and the rest is history. It's one of the chapters of my life in politics that I'm most proud of. He's my friend. He and Michelle are dear friends of our family. He did an extraordinarily good job as president. We're going to open his presidential library in a few weeks as a tribute to him, and well-deserved.
5: What do you think it will mean to this country?
7: I think it still means a lot. Let's be very honest about it. When I saw Obama sworn in as president and watched him put his right hand on the Bible of Abraham Lincoln, I thought to myself, Durbin, you'll never see a more historic event than an African-American president being sworn in with his hand on Lincoln's Bible. And I'll tell you, I think that's still true. It's still an inspiring story for all Americans. But I'm a realist, too. We triggered a reaction, a negative and hateful reaction across America that we're living with still to this day. And we are still a divided country. And when the Supreme Court says the Voting Rights Act is no longer necessary, they're ignoring the reality of America.
5: The Black Information Network will have wall-to-wall coverage of the opening of the Obama Presidential Center. a nonprofit collaborator of the BIN. 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I'm Vanessa Tyler on the Black Information Network, your home for Black News First.
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11: I'm Big Sue on the Black Information Network. Provident Hospital and Training School for Nurses, the first Black-owned and operated interracial hospital in America, was founded in 1891 by Dr. Daniel Hale Williams. Black patients were denied admission to white hospitals. Therefore, Black physicians could not treat their patients. Hale, who co-founded the National Medical Association, the largest and oldest organization for African-American physicians, was the first African-American admitted to the American College of Surgeons. And that's a fact. I'm Big Sue on the Black Information Network.
12: I'm Kevin Brown on your home for Black News First, the Black Information Network. Fairfax County Public Schools in Virginia is considering changes to the school calendar, including the elimination of major religious holidays.
13: The move comes as parents have been pushing for more instructional time for students, as fewer than half of the school weeks currently have 5 days of instruction. The district has sent out a survey asking parents to weigh in on various calendar adjustments, such as prioritizing religious holidays or maintaining the length of winter and spring breaks. WJLA reports the school board has already made some changes for the upcoming school year, including making Veterans Day a school day and reducing the number of early release days for elementary students. Parents have until June 22nd to complete the survey. I'm Scott Kimbler.
12: The move comes as parents have been pushing for more instructional time for students, as fewer than half of the school week currently have 5 days of instruction. The district has sent out a survey asking parents to weigh in on various calendar adjustments, such as prioritizing religious holidays or maintaining the length of the winter and spring breaks. WJLA reports the school board has already made some changes for the upcoming school year, including making Veterans Day a school day and reducing the number of early release days for elementary students. Parents have until June 22nd to complete the survey. Some new details about the death of former San Francisco 49er All-Pro linebacker Aldon Smith, who died Saturday at the age of 36. Correspondent Jason Nathanson reports.
14: The San Francisco Chronicle reports that Aldon Smith and his friend Amir Shirazi showed up at a charity in San Jose that feeds the homeless, donated 10 pizzas, then Smith died in Shirazi's car a little later. Shirazi says he doesn't know why Smith died, but believes it was natural causes. Smith holds the record for most sacks in a season by a 49er, and off the field, he was arrested several times on domestic violence and DUI charges. He last played for Dallas in 2020. I'm Jason Nathanson.
12: Now let's check your local news.
15: I'm Mike Island on your home for 24/7 News, Cleveland's BIN 101.1, the Black Information Network. Akron's mayor and other city leaders are announcing measures to halt gun violence in Highland Square. According to WKYC, this comes after an exchange of gunfire that injured two bystanders. Akron Mayor Shamus Malik recently held a press conference to address the matter. Malik, Akron's first mayor of color, says he condemns the gun violence.
16: I want to be very clear. Gun violence anywhere in our city, any gun violence, any violence in our city is unacceptable.
15: The mayor also says the city's neighborhoods belong to families and business owners and neighbors walking home.
16: Our neighborhoods do not belong to people who want to illegally.

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11: BIN News this hour, I'm Terry McCready. Coming up, the devil's in the details. Some Democratic lawmakers are calling for transparency in President Trump's memorandum of understanding with Iran. Former President Obama weighing in over the apparent deal. The death of a Haitian woman released from ICE custody is ruled a homicide. Senate Minority Leader Chuck Schumer is calling for details and full transparency regarding the newly announced memorandum of understanding with Iran. Schumer issued a statement pushing for the Trump administration to brief Congress immediately. Schumer argued that Americans have been told dozens of times that the war is over and dozens of times have been left disappointed. U.S. and Iranian officials are set to attend a ceremonial signing of the agreement in Geneva, Switzerland on Friday, which would then set the stage for a 60-day discussion on sanctions and Iran's nuclear program. Former President Obama is sharing his thoughts on Trump's handling of Iran, saying recently that he's skeptical about any real progress being made. Obama spoke with Good Morning America over the weekend and said it is doubtful that any agreement that arises is going to be significantly different or a significant improvement from the deal that his administration had in place for a long stretch of time before the U.S. withdrew from the agreement. The Allegheny County, Pennsylvania medical examiner has ruled the death of a Haitian woman released from Immigration and Customs Enforcement custody was a homicide. 31-year-old Dafi Michelle died on March 2nd at a local hospital. A public information officer said the opinion of the forensic pathologist in the case is that Michelle was a vulnerable adult suffering from untreated severe mental health issues and a significant language barrier when she was released from federal custody in February. Officials said the homicide ruling is a standard manner of death determination, indicating the death was caused by the actions of another individual and is not to be interpreted as a declaration of criminal guilt. Florida's two U.S. senators and other officials rallying at the Florida Holocaust Museum in St. Petersburg to denounce two scheduled concerts by Kanye West. Rick Scott says Floridians should not tolerate West after his anti-Semitic statements and a song praising Hitler. The chair of the museum also joined in calls to cancel the concert.

0: concerts. West is scheduled to perform June 26th and 28th. He's previously apologized in a full-page ad in the Wall Street Journal. Ugandan opposition lawyer and former Kampala mayor Erias Lukwago was apparently detained by security forces after teeing up legal action against Army Chief Muhoozi Kainerugaba. The effort has sparked increased concern about political repression ahead of a tense legal battle. Members of the People's Front for Freedom say armed personnel entered Lukwago's residence and transported him to an undisclosed location. The former Kampala mayor is one of Uganda's most influential opposition voices. Stay informed, stay connected, and subscribe. Follow VIN News This Hour wherever you get your podcasts. I'm Terry McCready for the Black Information Network.
1: Here's what's trending this hour. President Trump's name is no longer on the Kennedy Center. An official at the center told a federal judge over the weekend that all references to Trump inside, outside, and on its website have been removed in compliance with the court's order. Senate Minority Leader Chuck Schumer is calling for details and full transparency regarding the newly announced Memorandum of Understanding with Iran. And millions across the Midwest and Northeast are set to get hit with more storms this week. I'm Amber Payton, and that's what's trending.
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3: A Howard University alum is bringing home championship.

0: the defending champion, D.C. Defenders, at Audi Field in Washington, D.C. Wheeler rushed for 81 yards and a touchdown, including a game-changing 44-yard score in the fourth quarter that gave Louisville the lead for good. The Houston native's journey has been anything but ordinary. After walking on at Howard, Wheeler became one of the school's most decorated players, earned a spot in Howard University's medical school, and battled back from a season-ending ACL injury that cut his NFL opportunity with the Chicago Bears short. Now he's a professional football champion and United Bowl MVP. With the latest in HBCU news, I'm Morgan Wood on the Black Information Network, BINnews.com, your home for Black news first.
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0: The opinions, beliefs, and viewpoints expressed in this commentary are those of the author and do not necessarily represent those of BIN and its founding partners and employees. Now it's time to bring the funk with Roland S. Martin.
2: Leaders of Black Men Vote conducted a survey done by Terrence Woodbury's Hit Strategies that analyzed a critically important voting block, and that is Black men aged 18 to 45. They surveyed 1,636 Black men across Georgia, Michigan, Mississippi, North Carolina, Pennsylvania, and South Carolina. And what they discovered was that one in four young Black men in critical states are not yet committed to voting. I'm Roland Martin Unfiltered. I talked with Black Men Vote leader Mike Bland about their research.
3: The bottom line is we have to give them a reason to vote. And when I say they, Democrats. Democrats don't have an economic message. We don't have a message for them to vote. And the reality is 18 to 45, some of the messages that resonate with you and me don't resonate with the brothers between 18 and 45. It's just one, they live in the biggest disinformation market that we've ever seen in our lives. And two, there's a relationship gap with our politicians that it just doesn't exist. And so they don't see the way that government benefits them, the way that this claim that democracy has benefited them. They don't know what democracy is. So, you know, I think there's a lot of work that we have to do, but that comes from the disinvestment that we don't make into institutions that serve us, Black men, Black women, minority voters, right? There's a late game that we play. And that's where, you know, that's where we can call with our hands, you know, our tail between our legs.
2: 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Strategists, grassroots group, trust me, it's valuable information. 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I'm Roland Martin on the Black Information Network.
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7: We begin in Mississippi, where response to a shoplifting call leads to an officer-involved shooting. Now, a 2-year-old is dead and one person is injured. This Black man says he had just left the area where the incident occurred.
8: Just left the store, came home, and saw a text message about some gunshots there at Walmart.
7: Senatobia police officers say they responded to a shoplifting call at a Walmart. They added at the scene they encountered two adults and a small child running from the building and getting into a vehicle. Police said things escalated when the driver of that vehicle headed towards them. That's when the officers drew their weapons and fired. It was discovered inside the vehicle was a 2-year-old child. The 2-year-old has been identified as Cohen Wiley. We'll keep you updated on this story.
6: This next story is out of Charlotte, North Carolina. City officials there have released what they are calling the FILA list of mayoral candidates. The count totals 114 people who want to fill the remaining 17 months of Mayor Vi Lyles' term. Lyles, who is Black, is resigning June 30th. Black Mayor Pro Tem James Mitchell is the only current Charlotte City Council member who applied for the position.
9: This is a difficult time period for us, so it's no time to be in neutral or say, we need to get up to speed. This is a time we say we need to continue our momentum.
6: The city council expected to vote on June 22nd. Now to Maryland. The Department of Natural Resources is allocating $31.5 million from the Chesapeake and Atlantic Coastal Bays Trust Fund for 25 ecological restoration projects in the state.
10: The funds have been earmarked to improve water quality and wildlife habitats. Maryland Black Governor Wes Moore emphasized the importance of sustaining the Chesapeake Bay as a cultural and economic centerpiece. The projects aim to remove nitrogen, phosphorus, and sediment from waterways to combat algae blooms and enhance aquatic life. Also, tree planting, wetland restoration, stream rehabilitation, and rain garden installations will be carried out in under-resourced communities to improve water quality and climate resilience. The projects align with the Chesapeake Bay Watershed Agreement's goal for bay restoration and recent reports of increased blue crab population and reduced pollution in the Chesapeake Bay. I'm Morgan Wood on the Black Information Network.
7: In Chicago, Illinois, the Black Boy Joy, an exhibition at the Lawndale Pop-Up Spot, showcased the work of artist Levante Alexander. The exhibition reflected his childhood, family, and community in North Lawndale. The artist says his art explores the emotional core of Black boyhood, focusing on joy, love, and connection through portraits and symbolic details. It serves as a community museum project. And finally, and also in Illinois, Champaign County will celebrate Juneteenth with a series of events highlighting the significance of freedom in America. The celebrations in Urbana include a food truck rally, a reflections and reverence ceremony, a luncheon with guest speaker Donna Tanner Harold, and the Illinois Soul Juneteenth concert. I'm Mike Moore, along with Nicole Deal, on your home for 24/7 News, the Black Information Network.
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15: If you have a 401k, you may soon own a piece of SpaceX. Shares of Elon Musk's rocket and AI company surged after its blockbuster IPO, jumping nearly 20% above offering price and pushing the company's value past $2 trillion. For everyday investors, the biggest story here is what could happen next. Because of recent rule changes, SpaceX could be added to your major stock indexes sooner than expected, meaning it may quickly become part of many retirement accounts and index funds. The company generated nearly $19 billion in revenue last year, fueled by its Starlink satellite internet business, but it lost almost $5 billion as it continues investing heavily in AI and space technology. Supporters see SpaceX as a long-term growth story. Critics warn the stock's sky-high valuation depends on ambitious projects that have yet to prove they can make money. But the bottom line, even if you never buy a share of SpaceX, there's a good chance it could soon show up in your retirement portfolio. With money news at 24 and 54 minutes past each hour, I'm Mimi Brown on your home for Black News First, the Black Information Network.
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16: Misty Jordan on your home for 24/7 News, the Black Information Network. A rat and roach problem at an IRS office complex near Atlanta is keeping employees out of the office. Linda Ashley is now retired, but the Black woman explains what she experienced while working for this IRS office in Georgia.
17: You think about trying to work here and, you know, you got roaches running around the building. We understand that the building was built on a landfill, so rats have been here forever. You look under your desk, you may have a mouse trap under there, or You may have a glue stick. If the rat is on there, they want you to call them. You have to do a report and request for someone to come move the dead rat.
16: The agency says employees at the Chamblee facility can telework while the building is cleaned and treated. Workers say rats, droppings, and roaches were inside, and some employees got sick or left the job. The IRS says specialized pest control is being brought in. The Pasadena Police Department in California released dash cam video of an accidental shooting involving two officers. It happened last September inside the Pasadena Police parking garage. One officer drove up to another officer who drew his gun. The officer in the squad car then drew his gun, which accidentally went off as he was reholstering it. The bullet went through the windshield and hit the officer in the shoulder. Black Pasadena Police Chief Gene Harris called it horseplay.
12: The shooting resulted from officers engaged in unsafe and out-of-policy horseplay involving loaded firearms. Horseplay and or failure to adhere to safety rules and standards of professional conduct will not be tolerated.
16: The chief said the officer who was shot has recovered. The officer who fired the shot received disciplinary action and is no longer with the department. Following last week's ICE activity near a Baltimore school, Mayor Brandon Scott says the city will continue to do everything in its power to protect immigrant neighbors. The black mayor says in these times of uncertainty, the city stands with immigrant families who have been impacted by detentions. He's reminding the public that help is available through the Baltimore City Mayor's Office of Immigrant Affairs. And former President Barack Obama and First Lady Michelle Obama are in Chicago ahead of the grand opening for the Obama Presidential Center on the South Side. Both toured the campus over the weekend. The grand opening celebration for the Obama Center will be held this coming Friday through Sunday. The Obama Foundation is a nonprofit collaborator of the Black Information Network. I'm Misty Jordan on your home for Black News First, the Black Information Network. 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
10: A new study in the American Journal of Psychiatry finds that earlier social media use in kids is linked to a higher chance of trying drugs and alcohol. Researchers at the University of California, San Francisco study kids ages 9 to 16 and found four patterns of use, from little or no use to early heavy use. The more and earlier kids used social media, the higher their risk of experimenting with substances like alcohol, tobacco, and marijuana. Kids in the earliest heavy use group had nearly 17 times higher odds of trying marijuana and 14 times higher odds of trying tobacco. Health data from the CDC shows early teen substance use remains a concern, especially in communities facing higher exposure to stress and online targeting, including Black youth. Experts say the findings show how early screen habits may be shaping real life decisions. That's your Healthy Minute. I'm Morgan.

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3: BIN News this hour, I'm Terry McCready. Coming up, the devil's in the details. Some Democratic lawmakers are calling for transparency in President Trump's memorandum of understanding with Iran. Former President Obama weighing in over the apparent deal. The death of a Haitian woman released from ICE custody is ruled a homicide. But first, here's BIN News now.
4: President Trump is speaking out on the new deal with Iran. Trump announced the deal at the G7 summit in France early Monday. Vice President J.D. Vance also spoke about things on Fox News.
5: We have the cards, and if they don't honor the commitment, we'll figure out what to do when we get there.
4: Reports say it'll open up the Strait of Hormuz and allow for a 60-day window for the U.S. and Iran to strike a long-term deal that curbs Iran's nuclear ambitions. An investigation continues into a B-52 bomber crash that left 8 people dead at Edwards Air Force Base in California. Base officials say the crash happened late Monday morning during what they called a routine test mission. The cause of the crash is unknown. And voters will head to the polls today for primaries in Georgia, Alabama, Oklahoma, and Washington, D.C. President Trump's political muscle is being tested, including in Georgia's Senate race, where he gave a last-minute endorsement to GOP Congressman Mike Collins over former football coach Derek Dooley. I'm Misty Jordan with BIN News. Now, back to you, Terry.
3: Senate Minority Leader Chuck Schumer is calling for details and full transparency regarding the newly announced Memorandum of Understanding with Iran.
6: The Iran deal that we made is going to bring a lot of success to the world because the oil was really clogged up there for a while. He would call me on occasion and say, come on, please, let's cut the oil prices.
3: Schumer issued a statement pushing for the Trump administration to brief Congress immediately. Schumer argued that Americans have been told dozens of times that the war is over and dozens of times have been left disappointed. U.S. and Iranian officials are set to attend a ceremonial signing of the agreement in Geneva, Switzerland on Friday, which would then set the stage for a 60-day discussion on sanctions and Iran's nuclear program. Former President Obama is sharing his thoughts on Trump's handling of Iran, saying recently that he's skeptical about any real progress being made. Obama spoke with Good Morning America over the weekend and said it is doubtful that any agreement that arises is going to be significantly different or a significant improvement from the deal that his administration had in place for a long stretch of time before the U.S. withdrew from the agreement. The Allegheny County, Pennsylvania medical examiner has ruled the death of a Haitian woman released from Immigration and Customs Enforcement custody was a homicide. 31-year-old Dafi Michelle died on March 2nd at a local hospital. A public information officer said the opinion of the forensic pathologist in the case is that Michelle was a vulnerable adult suffering from untreated severe mental health issues and a significant language barrier when she was released from federal custody in February. Officials said the homicide ruling is a standard manner of death determination, indicating the death was caused by the actions of another individual and is not to be interpreted as a declaration of criminal guilt. Florida's two U.S. senators and other officials rallying at the Florida Holocaust Museum in St. Petersburg to denounce two scheduled concerts by Kanye West. Rick Scott says Floridians should not tolerate West after his anti-Semitic statements and a song praising Hitler. The chair of the museum also joined in calls to cancel the concerts. West is scheduled to perform June 26th and 28th. He's previously apologized in a full-page ad in the Wall Street Journal. Ugandan opposition lawyer and former Kampala mayor Erias Lukwago was apparently detained by security forces after teeing up legal action against Army Chief Muhoozi Kainerugaba. The effort has sparked increased concern about political repression ahead of a tense legal battle. Members of the People's Front for Freedom say armed personnel entered Lukwago's residence and transported him to an undisclosed location. The former Kampala mayor is one of Uganda's most influential opposition voices. Stay informed, stay connected, and subscribe. Follow VIN News This Hour wherever you get your podcasts. I'm Terry McCready for the Black Information Network.
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7: 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Most definitely come.
8: Born in Mississippi in 1931, James Earl Jones would become a powerful symbol of resilience and excellence. From the Great White Hope to voicing Darth Vader.
9: No.
8: Jones' resonant voice and commanding presence helped him become one of the most distinguished actors of his generation. Crediting poetry and acting for helping him overcome a childhood stutter, his Broadway debut would come in 1957. Winning his first Tony Award in 1968, he would go on to join a select group of entertainers by also winning a Grammy, Emmy, and Oscar, or EGOT. His impact so powerful, the Court Theater on Broadway was renamed after him in 2022. Breaking barriers in Hollywood and theater at a time when opportunities for black actors were limited.
0: Go through life worried if somebody liked you or not. You best make sure that they are doing right by you.
8: James Earl Jones' success and legacy are a source of inspiration and pride for the black community. Rest in power, James Earl Jones.
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9: I'm Kevin Brown on your home for Black News First, the Black Information Network. Mother Nature may score a penalty card for Miami Stadium in the World Cup. A heat advisory across South Florida has triple-digit humidity pushing feels-like temperatures to a soaring 107 degrees. Robert Molina at the National Weather Service says thunderstorms are on tap from noon on.
10: Our rain chances do start coming down for the rest of the week, more like in the 20 to 30% range. The one thing that will remain or maybe even increase more will be the heat. Temperatures will stay pretty hot throughout the week. In fact, we may even get a little bit warmer.
9: Official FIFA safety protocols are in play if storms trigger lightning strikes within 8 miles of the stadium. The matches will instantly be paused and fans will be evacuated from open-air seats onto the concourse for at least 30 minutes. A Texas school choice program has hit a milestone, awarding more than 100,000 vouchers.
11: All of those students who have been awarded are in lower middle-income households.
9: Travis Pillow with Comptroller's Office says this proves that the program is hitting its mark and is helping those who need it most. Students who want to attend private school made up about two-thirds of the approved applications. The rest were homeschoolers. Early voting is underway as Louisiana holds its first closed primary runoff. Voters are required to vote for the same party they chose in the primary. Voters who said no during the first primary have the option of voting Democrat or Republican, along with those who didn't vote in the first primary or who just recently registered to vote. Early voting hours are from 8:30 a.m. to 6 p.m. from now until June 20th, except for next Sunday. Election Day is June 27th. The Higher Education Leadership Foundation's inaugural A Futurist Symposium, Mapping the Future for the HBCUs, brought together HBCU leaders, philanthropic partners, and scholars to address the challenges facing historically black colleges and universities. The symposium highlighted the need for HBCUs to build their own sustainability infrastructure in the face of ongoing federal funding cuts and policy challenges. The event underscored the need for HBCUs to evolve and innovate to meet the needs of a shifting student population and secure their place in American education. Spike Lee, a diehard Knicks fan, is already thinking about back-to-back championships after the team clinched their first NBA Finals championship since 1973. The filmmaker, who's been a season ticket holder since 1985, is well known for his passionate support of the team. Actor Kevin Hart even called for Lee to receive a championship ring from the Knicks. Lee's deep roots in New York and his long-standing support for the team make this victory especially meaningful for him. The Knicks' recent success, including their third championship win, has fans hopeful for a potential dynasty led by Captain Jalen Brunson. I'm Kevin Brown on your home for Black News First, the Black Information Network.
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13: This is Layla Ali, undefeated world champion Hall of Fame boxer, wellness advocate, and CEO of Layla Ali Lifestyle. My father, Muhammad Ali, was more than a champion in the ring. He was a global voice for courage, conviction, faith, and justice. The Muhammad Ali Center celebrates his life, his principles, and his willingness to stand for something bigger than himself, reminding us of the power of purpose. To learn more about the

0: 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I'm Layla Ali, and my history lives here.
1: I'm Bill Black with another Bet You Didn't Know music fact. 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
5: The opinions, beliefs, and viewpoints expressed in this commentary are those of the author and do not necessarily represent those of BIN and its founding partners and employees.
6: I'm James T. Harris, and I have something to say. Congressman Wesley Hunt recently made an observation that I think cuts right to the heart of our politics. He said the Democrat Party has built an entire political machine on grievance. Think about that for a moment. A political movement can inspire people with a vision of the future, or it can keep people trapped in resentment about the past. It can encourage citizens to pursue opportunity, or it can convince them that they are permanent victims. More and more, it seems like Democrats have chosen the second path. Every election cycle, the script is the same. We're told America is systemically racist. We're warned that white supremacy is lurking around every corner. We're told Jim Crow is returning. We're told democracy itself is about to die. The question is, if these claims are true, why are we hearing the exact same warnings decade after decade? And if they're not true, why are so many people still willing to repeat them? The answer may be simple. Fear works. Fear motivates people. Fear drives donations. Fear energizes activists. Fear keeps voters focused on threats instead of results. And when fear alone isn't enough, an entire ecosystem jumps into action. Friendly media outlets amplify the narrative. Activist groups reinforce it. Organizations like the Southern Poverty Law Center hand out labels that can instantly discredit anyone who dares to challenge the approved storyline. The goal isn't always to win the argument. Sometimes the goal is to make sure the argument never happens. As a Black American, I've watched this strategy for years. Any Black person who departs from the political script is called a sellout, a traitor, or worse. Not because their ideas are wrong, but because independent thinking threatens a grievance-based business model. Here's the truth. America's future will not be built on resentment. It will be built on faith, opportunity, hard work, and the belief that people are capable of more than victimhood. Fear may be their currency. Division may be their strategy. Outrage may be their oxygen. But hope, freedom, and personal responsibility are still more powerful. I'm James T. Harris for the Black Information Network.
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7: Here's what's trending this hour. Primaries are being held today in Georgia, Alabama, Oklahoma, and Washington, D.C. President Trump's political muscle is being tested, including in Georgia's Senate race, where he gave a last-minute endorsement to GOP Congressman Mike Collins over former football coach Derek Dooley in their primary runoff. In Alabama's Republican Senate primary runoff, Trump-backed Congressman Barry Moore faces former Navy SEAL Jared Hudson. I'm Misty Jordan, and that's what's trending.
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8: The NBA draft is scheduled for June 23rd. The big question is, will Giannis Antetokounmpo leave the Milwaukee Bucks?
9: Giannis has been on the top of my radar and everyone else in the NBA landscape's radar for now 13 months.
8: NBA insider Shams Charania visits Fox Sports.
9: This whole situation started May 2025 when Giannis, for the first time, told the Bucks he's ready to go to another team. And now I think everyone is at the cusp of a resolution. Not only did Jimmy Haslam make it clear that there's going to be a resolution before the NBA draft, an inevitability of a trade obviously looms now on the horizon.
8: Here are your WNBA power rankings according to Yahoo Sports. Holding down the number 5 position, the New York Liberty, the Atlanta Dream are at number 4. The defending champion Las Vegas Aces hold down the number 3 spot, while the Dallas Wings sit at number 2. And the number 1 ranked team in the WNBA power rankings is the Minnesota Lynx.
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11: 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Two congressmen board a small plane in Alaska. They fly into violent weather.
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11: 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The case goes cold. That is, until a young reporter named John Walczak starts digging.
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5: Tyra Banks has filed a defamation lawsuit against Netflix, alleging the streaming giant misled her into participating in a documentary about her former reality competition series, America's Next Top Model. The lawsuit filed Saturday claims Banks' interview segments in the three-part documentary Reality Check Inside America's Next Top Model were edited and taken out of context to support what she calls a false defamatory narrative. The documentary explores both the show's success and controversies, including allegations from a former contestant who claimed she was sexually assaulted on camera. Netflix has not publicly responded to the lawsuit. Elsewhere in entertainment, comedian and actor J.B. Smoove is bringing his signature humor to Fox. The Emmy-winning star of HBO's Curb Your Enthusiasm has signed a multi-year first look deal with Fox Entertainment Studios to develop unscripted television projects. Through his company, Alternate Side Productions, Smoove will help create and executive produce new reality and competition-style programming with a focus on original concepts and diverse voices. With the latest in entertainment, I'm Morgan Wood on the Black Information Network. Being the first in your family to go to college changes everything. At an HBCU, it means you're never walking alone. At the Black Information Network, we uplift the voices of first-generation students writing new chapters for their family names. We follow freshmen who arrive with one suitcase and a dream, who figures out paperwork, tuition, office hours, and everything else that hasn't been passed down because they're building it all from scratch. We talk to the parents who work double shifts just to send $50 a month. The grandparents who may not understand the classes, but understand pride. These stories are about more than grades. They're about grit and grace and pressure that somehow turns into purpose. We highlight peer mentors who step in when families can't. Campus counselors who know what it's like to feel overwhelmed, and professors who say, don't quit, you belong here. Proving that legacy doesn't have to be inherited. It can be built. With Black News First, this is the Black Information Network.
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20: We begin in Virginia. A black man has been denied bond in connection to a fatal crash that claimed the life of a landscaper last month. WABY is reporting 19-year-old Sinclair Mays will remain in jail in the death of Guadalupe Rivera. Francisca Maguete is a family member.
21: It's really unfortunate because he is young, so it's not only my uncle's life that was taken, it is also his. You caused so much damage.
20: In Chesapeake, Virginia, a judge has agreed with prosecutors that Mays, charged with involuntary manslaughter, is a danger to the community. According to a criminal complaint, the suspect was driving 90 miles per hour when his car crashed into another car and struck and killed Rivera. On one hand, Mays' lawyers stated their client's cooperation with investigators, also that he turned himself in to authorities. However, the prosecution, it focused on the speed of the vehicle.
19: The NYPD says 63 people have been arrested following wild celebrations that spilled out into the streets. This happened following the Knicks winning the NBA championship. Fans, some of whom are black, clashed with police, smashing windshields and climbing onto school buses in Times Square. Video on social media shows several buses on fire as fans chanted and lit fireworks. The Knicks clinched the best of seven series over the Spurs with a 94-90 win in San Antonio. City leaders are planning a ticker tape parade in the Big Apple on Thursday. Now to Maryland. We are learning there is a second suspect in the 2023 mass shooting at HBCU Morgan State University. Law enforcement officials say Javon Terrell Williams, who is black, is facing attempted murder charges. Williams, who was initially identified as a suspect shortly after the shooting, is currently serving a 15-year sentence for his ties to a D.C. gang. The on-campus shooting injured five people and led to the cancellation of homecoming activities. Williams' co-defendant, Marquise Brown, has already been convicted on attempted murder charges and awaits sentencing in August. Black Baltimore City State's attorney, Ivan Bates, expresses a commitment to seeking justice for the victims and holding those responsible fully accountable.
20: In Texas, Kevin Woods, a black retired Fort Worth marshal with 32 years under his belt, is helping others and sharing joy. He says it's coming from a place motivated by his faith. Woods started an Adopt-a-Family for Christmas program within the Marshals Division and continued to give back to his community even after retiring to focus on ministry. He saw his role as marshal and minister as intertwined. In Auburn, New York, Harriet Tubman's chosen home will celebrate Juneteenth with various public events and experiences until June 20th. In honor of the Black Abolitionist and Juneteenth celebrations, there will be several events. They include viewings of the Harriet Tubman Journey to Freedom sculpture and a community walking tour, Freedom Walk 2026. I'm Mike Moore, along with Nicole Deal, on your home for 24/7 News, the Black Information Network.
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19: A family vacation in Florida turned tragic when Black 5-year-old twin sisters drowned in the pool of the home they were renting. Deputies say the girls were found unresponsive in the water. Both received CPR but were later pronounced dead at a nearby hospital.
2: The lady screaming, oh no, they're not breathing. Whoever it was probably the mother. She was really upset and I feel sorry for her.
19: According to Fox News, the adults were away, but a 15-year-old was reportedly at the rental and called 911.
20: The father of Austin Metcalf, the teen killed in a confrontation with Carmelo Anthony, recently referred to Anthony using a racist nickname, Watermelon Felon. It reportedly happened during a podcast discussion about the case. Anthony was recently convicted of murder and sentenced to 35 years in prison. The case continues to draw national debate over whether Anthony, a Black teenager, acted in self-defense when he stabbed Metcalf at a track meet last year. In predominantly Black Chicago, Illinois, a Black Chicago City Council member is concerned about a deadly weekend shooting outside of the Ford City Mall, which is abandoned.
7: 18th Ward Alderman Derek Curtis says the mall was shut down on June 22nd. But new owners that care are needed fast to help secure a safe space.
8: Anytime that you have property that's abandoned, that's dilapidated conditions, you're going to get undesirables like that come into the area.
7: The shooting happened Saturday night in the 7600 block of South Cicero. No one is in custody. I'm Perry Williams.
19: Financial markets are reacting to President Trump's announcement concerning the end of the Iran war and the reopening of the Strait of Hormuz. Trump took to Truth Social on Sunday, announcing that deal, described as the framework to end the war, was now complete. It's expected to be formally signed on June 19th in Switzerland. Almost immediately, the news sent U.S. crude oil prices down 5%. And ahead of the opening bell Monday, all three major indexes were climbing. I'm Nicole Deal, along with Mike Moore, on your home for Black News First, the Black Information Network. Your Washington Roundup is next.
9: President Trump is in France for the G7 summit hosted by French President Emmanuel Macron. The trip comes a day after Trump announced a deal with Iran that would allow the reopening of the Strait of Hormuz, a critical global shipping route. He's also scheduled to meet with several Middle Eastern leaders and Ukrainian President Volodymyr Zelensky before wrapping up the summit with talks involving India's prime minister and global tech executives. Over the weekend, Trump celebrated his 80th birthday and America's 250th anniversary by hosting a UFC event at the White House that drew more than 4,000 spectators. The event generated controversy after heavyweight fighter Josh Hockett, following his victory, falsely claimed that former First Lady Michelle Obama is a man during a post-fight interview. The president also congratulated the NBA champion New York Knicks after their 94-90 Game 5 victory over the San Antonio Spurs. That's your Washington Roundup. I'm Morgan Wood on the Black Information Network, your home for Black News First.
24: From police brutality to COVID-19 to voter suppression, the NAACP is working to disrupt inequality and accelerate change in our communities. Find out how you can get involved at NAACP.org. This is Esther Dillard with another spotlight on Black excellence. Tyler Perry is one of the most successful figures in the entertainment industry. Born in New Orleans, Louisiana in 1969, Emmett Perry Jr. endured a difficult childhood marked by poverty and abuse. After changing his name and moving to Atlanta in 1992, Tyler Perry began writing and producing stage plays that became highly successful.
10: All you gotta do is take an R&B song, put Jesus in it, and it's a gospel song.
24: What? It was also during that time that he created his signature character, the iconic Mabel Medea Simmons.
10: Yea, though she walked in the valley with the shadow of Little Red Riding Hood and the Three Bears.
24: With an estimated net worth of over $1 billion, Tyler Perry is also a generous philanthropist, having donated millions to such causes as education, civil rights, and disaster relief, and another shining example of Black excellence. I'm Esther Dillard on the Black Information Network.
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0: Now, the Obama Foundation is unveiling the first official portrait of former President Barack Obama and First Lady Michelle Obama at the Obama Presidential Center.
4: It's us. And it is all so pretty. Of the stories within the story. Oh my God, you got everything in there.
0: The portrait memorializes the Obama's journey to the White House. It'll be on display at the Obama Center, which is set to open Friday. The Obama Foundation is a nonprofit collaborator of the Black Information Network. California Governor Gavin Newsom says President Trump is using the Justice Department to target investigate him and his wife. And the San Antonio Spurs online membership site says full season ticket packages for the 2026-27 season at Frostbank Center are already sold out. Get BIN News now on demand 24/7 on the iHeartRadio app.
5: I'm Vanessa Tyler on the Black Information Network, your home for Black News First. The world is waiting for the opening of the Obama Presidential Center, the sprawling facility on the south side of Chicago that will include the presidential library and so much more. I recently spoke with Massachusetts Senator, Democrat Ed Markey, who told me the importance of the center.
11: Thank you, Vanessa. I'm just so glad to be on with you. I think that the Obama Center is critical because it's going to honor the country's first Black president, and it will be in a very important edifice, capturing the legacy of President Obama and the incredible work he did in advancing democracy during his 8 years in office. But it will be just a central facility, important archive, not only of President Obama's presidency, but of Black history in our country. And it will serve as a reminder of what is possible when we can dream of and fight for a better future for generations to come. His slogan was, "Yes, we can." And I think that's the spirit that we all have to carry forward. And it will inspire Black and Brown and Asian and white Americans to lift our gaze to the constellation of possibilities for everyone. And as we celebrate Juneteenth, I think it's altogether fitting and appropriate that that is what President Obama has selected as the day to open his center.
5: Juneteenth, a celebration Senator Markey was instrumental in making a federal holiday.
11: I introduced the Juneteenth Independence Day Act in 2020 to commemorate an historic moment in our nation's story. Juneteenth, the formal end of slavery. But Donald Trump was president, and the Republicans controlled the House and the Senate. So it was really impossible to pass it with Trump as president in 2020. And I'm afraid that if we had to get it passed this year with Trump as president and the Republicans controlling the House and Senate, that we would not be able to get it passed at this time as well. So in 2021, with Joe Biden as president and the control of the House and Senate in Democratic hands, we were able to get that passed. And again, I'm a little bit pessimistic right now because we can just see in the recent rulings of the Supreme Court that guts voting rights, that our country is moving backwards on civil rights under Trump and the GOP. And we cannot let that stand.
12: Excellent. Senator Markey, thank you so much for your insight.
11: Thank you, Vanessa. Thank you for having me on.
5: BIN will provide team coverage of the opening of the Obama Presidential Center. The center is a nonprofit collaborator of the Black Information Network. I'm Vanessa Tyler on the Black Information Network, your home for Black News First.
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20: The United States Senate has had a total of 12 Black members, with the first being Hiram Rhodes Rebels, elected in 1870 during the Reconstruction era. Jim Crow and other disenfranchisement tactics led to a gap of nearly 90 years between the first and second U.S. Black senators. In 1992, Carol Moseley Braun became the first Black woman to serve in the U.S. Senate.
13: I don't know, maybe this is just my day to get to talk about race. Maybe I'm just lucky like
0: like that today.
6: Vice President Kamala Harris became the second black female to serve as a U.S. senator in 2017. Barack Obama was the fifth black senator and the first to be elected president of the United States.
13: Race is an issue that I believe this nation cannot afford to ignore right now.
6: While Georgia's Raphael Warnock is the latest black member of the U.S. Senate after his 2021 election. Black U.S. senators have made contributions to the country and paved the way for future generations of black leaders. And that's a fact. This is Mike Moore for the Black Information Network.
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14: I'm Kevin Brown on your home for Black News First, the Black Information Network. Fairfax County Public Schools in Virginia is considering changes to the school calendar, including the elimination of major religious holidays.
15: The move comes as parents have been pushing for more instructional time for students, as fewer than half of the school weeks currently have 5 days of instruction. The district has sent out a survey asking parents to weigh in on various calendar adjustments, such as prioritizing religious holidays or maintaining the length of winter and spring breaks. WJLA reports the school board has already made some changes for the upcoming school year, including making Veterans Day a school day and reducing the number of early release days for elementary students. Parents have until June 22nd to complete the survey. I'm Scott Kimbler.
14: The move comes as parents have been pushing for more instructional time for students, as fewer than half of the school weeks currently have 5 days of instruction. The district has sent out a survey asking parents to weigh in on various calendar adjustments, such as prioritizing religious holidays or maintaining the length of the winter and spring breaks. WJLA reports the school board has already made some changes for the upcoming school year, including making Veterans Day a school day and reducing the number of early release days for elementary students. Parents have until June 22nd to complete the survey. Some new details about the death of former San Francisco 49er All-Pro linebacker Aldon Smith, who died Saturday at the age of 36. Correspondent Jason Nathanson reports.
16: The San Francisco Chronicle reports that Aldon Smith and his friend Amir Shirazi showed up at a charity in San Jose that feeds the homeless, donated 10 pizzas, then Smith died in Shirazi's car a little later. Shirazi says he doesn't know why Smith died, but believes it was natural causes. Smith holds the record for most sacks in a season by a 49er, and off the field, he was arrested several times on domestic violence and DUI charges. He last played for Dallas in 2020. I'm Jason Nathanson.
14: Now let's check your local news.
17: I'm Mike Island on your home for 24/7 News, Cleveland's BIN 101.1, the Black Information Network. Akron's mayor and other city leaders are announcing measures to halt gun violence in Highland Square. According to WKYC, this comes after an exchange of gunfire that injured two bystanders. Akron Mayor Shamus Malik recently held a press conference to address the matter. Malik, Akron's first mayor of color, says he condemns the gun violence.
21: I want to be very clear. Gun violence anywhere in our city, any gun violence, any violence in our city is unacceptable.
17: The mayor.

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3: On September 17th, 2009, 24-year-old Maitrice Richardson disappeared without a trace in the woods near Malibu, California. She had been arrested at a beachside restaurant for failing to pay a tab and taken to the Lost Hills Sheriff Station.
4: You know, I mean, she's not from that area, and I would hate to wake up to a morning report. Lost somewhere with her head chopped off.
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3: 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There was no courtesy ride for Maitrice, the young African-American non-celebrity.
6: They knew that she had been released with no car, no money, no cell phone, nothing. 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
9: Cell phones have been an integral part of connecting our modern world. But did you know a Black nuclear engineer pioneered the technology for them? Henry Thomas Sampson was born in 1934 in Jackson, Mississippi. He earned his bachelor's degree in chemical engineering from Purdue University in 1956, followed by his master's degree from UCLA in 1961 and his PhD shortly after. In 1971, Henry Sampson created the Gamma Electric Cell. It's a device which produced long-lasting power to satellites. Sampson's innovation caught the attention of the Motorola Company, which then placed his patented technology into their telephones. This eventually led to the very first telephone calls being made using cell phones. Henry Sampson passed on June 4th, 2015. His genius and Black excellence helped create the globally connected world we share today. This is Tammy Eswick for the Black Information Network.
10: 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I'm Mike Strautmanis, and my history lives here.
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11: Here's what's trending this hour. Two San Antonio brothers are in custody in Kansas City and accused of stealing soccer gear from

0: England's World Cup team. The men delivered a trailer containing England's national team's gear to Swoop Soccer Complex. An inventory revealed some items were missing, including jerseys, gloves, a speaker, and a soccer ball. When someone threatened to call police, the brothers returned the items and fled the scene. Police later arrested them. I'm Misty Jordan, and that's what's trending.
1: 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Here's Morgan Wood.
2: A Howard University alum is bringing home championship.

0: the defending champion, D.C. Defenders, at Audi Field in Washington, D.C. Wheeler rushed for 81 yards and a touchdown, including a game-changing 44-yard score in the fourth quarter that gave Louisville the lead for good. The Houston native's journey has been anything but ordinary. After walking on at Howard, Wheeler became one of the school's most decorated players, earned a spot in Howard University's medical school, and battled back from a season-ending ACL injury that cut his NFL opportunity with the Chicago Bears short. Now he's a professional football champion and United Bowl MVP. With the latest in HBCU news, I'm Morgan Wood on the Black Information Network, BINnews.com, your home for Black news first.
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0: Actress and LGBTQ advocate Laverne Cox says recent political changes have taken a financial toll on her career. In a new interview, Cox revealed she's lost so much money over the past year, saying speaking engagements and brand opportunities have declined as companies and colleges grow more cautious around diversity, equity, and inclusion initiatives. The Emmy nominee says she had to tap into her savings and retirement funds, adding that if she's feeling the impact, others in marginalized communities likely are too. Elsewhere in entertainment news, the Black Music Action Coalition is giving aspiring music industry professionals a backstage pass to the business. Through a special touring edition of BMAC Live, participants will get behind-the-scenes access to select stops on the Breezy Bowl 20 tour featuring Chris Brown. The program offers a first-hand look at what it takes to produce a major stadium tour, from planning and production to operations and execution. Opportunities will be available in cities including Atlanta, Chicago, Dallas, Las Vegas, and Los Angeles. Applications are open now through the BMAC website. With the latest in entertainment, I'm Morgan Wood on the Black Information Network.
6: I'm Amber Payton with BIN News Now. President Trump's name has been removed from the Kennedy Center. An official told a federal judge all references to Trump inside, outside, and online were taken down to comply with a court order.
7: And it feels like a step in the right direction for restoring the U.S. to what we've always known it to be.
6: Some tourists watching the removal called it a necessary move. St. Paul is honoring Minnesota's first Black firefighter and his fallen brother. A statue of William and Alfred Godet was unveiled at fire headquarters Friday. William later became the state's first Black fire captain, while Alfred died in the line of duty in 1921. Officials say the tribute also honors Black firefighters across Minnesota. And the New York Knicks are NBA champions for the first time since 1973 after beating the Spurs in Game 5. Mayor Zoran Mamdani says the city will hold the first ticker tape parade in Knicks history Thursday in Manhattan. Get BIN News Now on demand 24/7 on the iHeartRadio app.
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8: We begin in Mississippi, where response to a shoplifting call leads to an officer-involved shooting. Now, a two-year-old is dead and one person is injured. This Black man says he had just left the area where the incident occurred.
10: Just left the store. Came home. and saw a text message about some gunshots there at Walmart.
8: San Antonio police officers say they responded to a shoplifting call at a Walmart. They added at the scene they encountered two adults and a small child running from the building and getting into a vehicle. Police said things escalated when the driver of that vehicle headed towards them. That's when the officers drew their weapons and fired. It was discovered inside the vehicle was a two-year-old child. The two-year-old has been identified as Cohen Wiley. We'll keep you updated on this story.
9: This next story is out of Charlotte, North Carolina. City officials there have released what they are calling the FILA list of mayoral candidates. The count totals 114 people who want to fill the remaining 17 months of Mayor Vi Lyles' term. Lyles, who is Black, is resigning June 30th. Black Mayor Pro Tem James Mitchell is the only current Charlotte City Council member who applied for the position.
11: This is a difficult time period for us, so it's no time to be in neutral or say we need to get up to speed. This is a time we say we need to continue our momentum.
9: The city council expected to vote on June 22nd. Now to Maryland. The Department of Natural Resources is allocating $31.5 million from the Chesapeake and Atlantic Coastal Bays Trust Fund for 25 ecological restoration projects in the state.
0: The funds have been earmarked to improve water quality and wildlife habitats. Maryland Black Governor Wes Moore emphasized the importance of sustaining the Chesapeake Bay as a cultural and economic centerpiece. The projects aim to remove nitrogen, phosphorus, and sediment from waterways to combat algae blooms and enhance aquatic life. Also, tree planting, wetland restoration, stream rehabilitation, and rain garden installations will be carried out in under-resourced communities to improve water quality and climate resilience. The projects align with the Chesapeake Bay Watershed Agreement's goal for bay restoration and recent reports of increased blue crab population and reduced pollution in the Chesapeake Bay. I'm Morgan Wood on the Black Information Network.
8: In Chicago, Illinois, the Black Boy Joy, an exhibition at the Lawndale Pop-Up Spot, showcased the work of artist Labonte Alexander. The exhibition reflected his childhood, family, and community in North Lawndale. The artist says his art explores the emotional core of Black boyhood, focusing on joy, love, and connection through portraits and symbolic details. It serves as a community museum project. And finally, and also in Illinois, Champaign County will celebrate Juneteenth with a series of events highlighting the significance of freedom in America. The celebrations in Urbana include a food truck rally, a reflections and reverence ceremony, a luncheon with guest speaker Donna Tanner Harold, and the Illinois Soul Juneteenth concert. I'm Mike Moore, along with Nicole Deal, on your home for 24/7 News, the Black Information Network.
2: The right to representation, is it gone?
12: The Supreme Court upheld Alabama's congressional map that denies Black voters fair representation. This decision to let the state use a racist congressional map undermines the Constitution.
13: If so, can we get it back?
14: Turner says the goal with Souls to the Polls is to energize other congregations in Memphis.
2: What happens next?
15: Florida Republicans caused Democrats to have this dilemma, cut their potential seats from 8 down to 4.
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9: The month of June may seem a little early to be thinking about Halloween, but Spirit Halloween is preparing for its annual hiring surge. The company says it plans to hire about 52,000 seasonal workers as it prepares to open over 1,500 pop-up stores nationwide. These jobs typically run from late summer through early November. The company emphasizes it is looking for people who enjoy customer interaction, can handle a fast-paced retail work environment, and do not mind the playful chaos of Halloween season. Positions range from sales associates to managers, and Spirit says seasonal roles often turn into year-round opportunities at its parent company, Spencer's. You must be at least 16 years old to apply, and you can search for stores opening near you. The company notes that pay is competitive for seasonal employees, and employees also get a 30% discount on costumes, some accessories, and decor. For more info, go to workforspirit.com. That is work, the number 4, spirit.com. 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
9: We begin in California, where the grief-stricken father of 5-year-old Amada Mia Brown is speaking publicly about his daughter being swept into the ocean by a large wave at Laguna Beach.
16: She's not a teenager. You know, she wasn't just some regular swimmer. You know, she was 5 years old. She was a beautiful child, and the light on the earth has definitely dimmed some with her not being here.
9: Erin Brown speaking there to Fox News. The little girl played near the shoreline with her mother and brother. They were pulled in too, but rescuers managed to save them. Her body was found 2 days later.
8: Black Texas Congresswoman Jasmine Crockett is weighing in on the controversial murder conviction of Carmelo Anthony for the killing of Austin Metcalf at a track meet last year. Crockett telling TMZ she believes race played a role in how that case was handled. She says if Anthony were white and Metcalf was black, he would not have been convicted. According to Crockett, that's because if a white person says they are scared, the jury tends to believe them. But when Anthony said that he was scared, he received no mercy. And now to Florida, where 17-year-old Josiah Thompson, who is black, is lucky to be alive after contracting a dangerous flesh-eating bacteria. Now, this all happened after he went swimming at Lions Park in Niceville. Niceville is located near Destin, Florida.
17: 2 days later, and his entire leg was red. He was moaning and just hot to the touch and in a lot of pain.
8: His mother says he had emergency surgery at the Family Children's Hospital in Pensacola to remove the infected tissue.
9: And finally, the National Weather Service is confirming 17 tornadoes touched down last Thursday in Illinois and northwest Indiana. The severe weather caused significant power outages across the region. A utility official with ComEd says the southwest suburbs were impacted the most. Power has now been restored to 99% of those who were in the dark. I'm Nicole Deal, along with Mike Moore, on your home for Black News First, the Black Information Network. Your Healthy Minute is next.
18: 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Women who've been working out ways to bust stress might want to start exercising. That's the advice from experts who say exercise raises production of endorphins, or brain chemicals that make us feel good, helping to boost confidence and energy as it lowers stress. Of course, for many people, the thought of starting an exercise routine can be stressful in itself. 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And that's your Healthy Minute. I'm Mike Island on the Black Information Network.

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4: BIN News this hour, I'm Terry McCready. Coming up, California Governor Newsom is mulling a presidential run. President Trump talking up some highlights in a memorandum of understanding with Iran. Former President Obama expressing some skepticism. But first, here's BIN News now.
5: Chicago leaders are celebrating the building of a new mixed-use redevelopment project on the south side. Mayor Brandon Johnson joined other community members to break ground on the RIA.
6: More importantly, it will be a community center business hub that is featuring black-owned retail businesses, restaurants, offices, and community spaces.
5: Officials say the project represents more than a $6 million investment by the Resident Association of Greater Englewood. There are now a dozen confirmed cases of New World screwworm in the U.S., and 11 of them are in Texas. The 12th case is in New Mexico. The parasitic fly attacks warm-blooded livestock, wildlife, and pets. And the organizing committee for the 2028 Olympics in Los Angeles will begin accepting volunteer applications July 14th. LA 28 is encouraging people from around the world to apply. About 60,000 people will make up the volunteer crew. I'm Misty Jordan with BIN News. Now, back to you, Terry.
4: California Governor Gavin Newsom says he's considering a presidential bid.
7: Donald Trump isn't just coming after me because of my mean tweets. He's coming after me because I'm considering running for president.
4: Newsom making the statement yesterday in a video responding to what he calls President Trump's weaponized Department of Justice investigation targeting he and his family. Newsom running for the Democratic nomination in 2028 has been widely speculated, but not confirmed. Newsom says in recent days, Trump has sent federal agents to knock on the doors of family friends and former employees because they're trying to find a crime. Newsom's term as governor ends early next year. Other high-profile individuals targeted in the past by the Trump administration's DOJ include New York's Black Attorney General Letitia James, Black Federal Reserve Governor Lisa Cook, California Representative Adam Schiff, and former FBI Director James Comey. President Trump speaking out on the new deal with Iran.
8: The Iran deal that we made is going to bring a lot of success to the world because the oil was really clogged up there for a while. He would call me on occasion and say, come on, please, let's go at the oil prices.
4: Trump announcing the deal as he met with world leaders at the G7 summit in France yesterday. The deal reportedly says it will reopen the Strait of Hormuz and allow for a 60-day window for the U.S. and Iran to strike a long-term deal that curbs Iran's nuclear ambitions. In a Truth Social post, Trump said Iran has agreed that it will never have a nuclear weapon. Trump said the story that the U.S. is paying Iran $300 billion is, quote, fake news put out by what he calls the Democrats. Former President Obama says he's doubtful any deal with Iran would be significantly different than the agreement his administration struck with the country. He predicted that a new deal would be similar to the Joint Comprehensive Plan of Action, which established limits on Iran's nuclear program and imposed new verification as well as inspection requirements in exchange for conditionally lifted nuclear-related sanctions. The former president sharing his view during an upcoming interview with ABC News, but noted he's hopeful that bombing stops and ordinary people are no longer suffering as a consequence of the war. Ugandan opposition lawyer and former Kampala mayor Erias Lukwago was apparently detained by security forces after teeing up legal action against Army Chief Muhoozi Kainerugaba. The effort has sparked increased concern about political repression ahead of a tense legal battle. Members of the People's Front for Freedom say armed personnel entered Lukwago's residence and transported him to an undisclosed location. The former Kampala mayor is one of Uganda's most influential opposition voices. Stay informed, stay connected, and subscribe. Follow VIN News this hour wherever you get your podcasts. I'm Terry McCready for the Black Information Network.
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9: Welcome to the journey around America where we visit iconic locations connected to Black history. 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The Apollo Theater opened its doors in 1914 as a burlesque theater, but soon became the premier showplace for live musical entertainment. The theater became famous for Amateur Night, a weekly talent show that launched the careers of stars like Lauryn Hill and the Jackson 5.
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9: The slogan, "Be Good or Be Gone," became the theater's motto. 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The Apollo Theater, a place where dreams are born, legends are made, and history is written. For the Black Information Network, I'm Kevin Brown.
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9: I'm Kevin Brown on your home for Black News First, the Black Information Network. Mother Nature may score a penalty card for Miami Stadium in the World Cup. A heat advisory across South Florida has triple-digit humidity pushing feels-like temperatures to a soaring 107 degrees. Robert Molina at the National Weather Service says thunderstorms are on tap from noon on.
12: The one thing that will remain or maybe even increase more will be the heat. Temperatures will stay pretty hot throughout the week. In fact, we may even get a little bit warmer.
9: Official FIFA safety protocols are in play. If storms trigger lightning strikes within 8 miles of the stadium, the matches will instantly be paused and fans will be evacuated from open-air seats onto the concourse for at least 30 minutes. A Texas school choice program has hit a milestone, awarding more than 100,000 vouchers.
13: All of those students who have been awarded are in lower middle income households.
9: Travis Pillow with Comptroller's Office says this proves that the program is hitting its mark and is helping those who need it most. Students who want to attend private school made up about 2/3 of the approved applications. The rest were homeschoolers. Early voting is underway as Louisiana holds its first closed primary runoff. Voters are required to vote for the same party they chose in the primary. Voters who said no during the first primary have the option of voting Democrat or Republican, along with those who didn't vote in the first primary or who just recently registered to vote. Early voting hours are from 8:30 a.m. to 6 p.m. from now until June 20th, except for next Sunday. The Higher Education Leadership Foundation's inaugural A Futurist Symposium, Mapping the Future for the HBCUs, brought together HBCU leaders, philanthropic partners, and scholars to address the challenges facing historically Black colleges and universities. The symposium highlighted the need for HBCUs to build their own sustainability infrastructure in the face of ongoing federal funding cuts and policy challenges. The event underscored the need for HBCUs to evolve and innovate to meet the needs of a shifting student population. Now let's check your local news.
14: I'm Mike Island on your home for 24/7 News, Cleveland's BIN 101.1, the Black Information Network. Akron's mayor and other city leaders are announcing measures to halt gun violence in Highland Square. According to WKYC, this comes after an exchange of gunfire that injured two bystanders. Akron Mayor Shamus Malik recently held a press conference to address the matter. Malik, Akron's first mayor of color, says he condemns the gun violence.
15: I want to be very clear. Gun violence anywhere in our city, any gun violence, any violence in our city is unacceptable.
14: The mayor also says the city's neighborhoods belong to families and business owners and neighbors walking home.
15: Our neighborhoods do not belong to people who want to illegally carry weapons and terrorize the people around.
14: Also at the press conference joining Mayor Malik was Akron Police Chief Brian Harding, Chief of Public Safety Craig Morgan, and Ward 1 Councilmember Fran Wilson. I'm Mike Island on your home for Black News First, Columbus's BIN 1230. The

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1: 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I'm Morgan Wood, and my history lives here.
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2: 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It's more than just menus. It's a movement.
3: And so we really want to create something that was more all-inclusive to the creative things we were seeing happening in the food scene.
2: That's one of the three founders, Fallon Farrell.
3: As we've grown through the years, we've literally watched businesses start off as like a pop-up food tent and now having like two or three locations.
2: From soul food kitchens to hidden gem caterers, Black Restaurant Week shines a light where it's long been missing. It's helped generate tens of millions of dollars for Black-owned businesses, keeping legacies alive and creating new ones. And it's part of Black history still being written every time a diner takes that first bite. I'm Esther Dillard for the Black Information Network.
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9: Cell phones have been an integral part of connecting our modern world. But did you know a Black nuclear engineer pioneered the technology for them? Henry Thomas Sampson was born in 1934 in Jackson, Mississippi. He earned his bachelor's degree in chemical engineering from Purdue University in 1956, followed by his master's degree from UCLA in 1961 and his PhD shortly after. In 1971, Henry Sampson created the Gamma Electric Cell. It's a device which produced long-lasting power to satellites. Sampson's innovation caught the attention of the Motorola Company, which then placed his patented technology into their telephones. This eventually led to the very first telephone calls being made using cell phones. Henry Sampson passed on June 4th, 2015. His genius and Black excellence helped create the globally connected world we share today. This is Tammy Eswick for the Black Information Network.
10: 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I'm Mike Strautmanis, and my history lives here.
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12: Pending this hour, primaries are being held today in Georgia, Alabama, Oklahoma, and Washington, D.C. President Trump's political muscle is being tested, including in Georgia's Senate race, where he gave a last-minute endorsement to GOP Congressman Mike Collins over former football coach Derek Dooley in their primary runoff. In Alabama's Republican Senate primary runoff, Trump-backed Congressman Barry Moore faces former Navy SEAL Jared Hudson. I'm Misty Jordan, and that's what's trending.
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14: The NBA draft is scheduled for June 23rd. The big question is, will Giannis Antetokounmpo leave the Milwaukee Bucks?
15: Giannis has been on the top of my radar and everyone else in the NBA landscape's radar for now 13 months.
14: NBA insider Shams Charania visits Fox Sports.
15: This whole situation started May 2025 when Giannis, for the first time, told the Bucks he's ready to go to another team. And now I think everyone is at the cusp of a resolution. Not only did Jimmy Haslam make it clear that there's going to be a resolution before the NBA draft, in inevitability of a trade, it obviously looms now on the horizon.
14: Here are your WNBA power rankings according to Yahoo Sports. Holding down the number 5 position, the New York Liberty, the Atlanta Dream are at number 4. The defending champion Las Vegas Aces hold down the number 3 spot, while the Dallas Wings sit at number 2. And the number 1 ranked team in the WNBA power rankings is the Minnesota Lynx. Get your sports at 14 and 44 past each and every hour. I'm Ray Harris on the Black Information Network.
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18: Coming into the 1988 Olympic Games in Seoul, South Korea, the United States had compiled an astonishing 71-1 record in men's basketball. Basketball was our game, and in no other venue was that so apparent as in the Olympics. But that year was different. While the rest of the world, who had been learning the game from the Americans, were sending their best players, the American team, made up of all college players, struggled to an embarrassing bronze medal finish. That was the last time we sent our boys. Now it was time to send our men.
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20: The center of a new debate after announcing an exclusive Target release for the 30th anniversary of his classic album, Reasonable Doubt. The special edition includes unique packaging and unreleased material, but the decision to partner exclusively with Target is sparking backlash online. Some critics say the move clashes with ongoing boycott efforts tied to the retailer, while others argue it's simply a smart business move from one of hip-hop's most successful entrepreneurs. And DMX is being honored in a major way in his hometown of Yonkers, New York, with a street officially named Earl DMX Simmons Way. The tribute took place June 12th, bringing together family, Rough Riders members, and community leaders to celebrate the late rapper's lasting impact where it all began. But the ceremony took an unexpected turn when DMX's oldest son, Xavier Simmons, spoke out claiming his father's original family was being left out. He brought his mom, Tashira Simmons, on stage. He then called out DMX's fiance, Desiree Lindstrom, accusing her of excluding family members before his microphone was cut, shifting the tone of an otherwise celebratory moment. With the latest in entertainment at 17 and 47 minutes past each hour, I'm Bree Wood on the Black Information Network, your home for Black news first.
12: Baltimore Black culture is loud, layered, and deeply lived. At the Black Information Network, we bring you stories that start on the Avenue, North Avenue, and stretch to Cherry Hill and echo through every row home. We sit with muralists tagging truth on brick walls. We talk to local crab cake legends keeping family recipes and the business alive. We show love to the dancers in the Charm City movement scene and the poets who spit bars that break silence. In Baltimore, we still say yo, still rock New Balances with pride, and still live in houses passed down from grandma who worked two jobs. We highlight Black teachers over West pushing back against failed systems, and Black students over East pushing forward anyway. We cover block parties, food drives, and aunties who run beauty salons and the neighborhood at the same time, because Baltimore is gritty, beautiful, and always underestimated. But we know better. With Black News First, this is Morgan Wood on the Black Information Network.
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22: We begin in Virginia. A Black man has been denied bond in connection to a fatal crash that claimed the life of a landscaper last month. WABY is reporting 19-year-old Sinclair Mays will remain in jail in the death of Guadalupe Rivera. Francisca Maguete is a family member.
24: It's really unfortunate because he is young, so it's not only my uncle's life that was taken, it is also his. You caused so much damage.
22: In Chesapeake, Virginia, a judge has agreed with prosecutors that Mays, charged with involuntary manslaughter, is a danger to the community. According to a criminal complaint, the suspect was driving 90 miles per hour when his car crashed into another car and struck and killed Rivera. On one hand, Mays' lawyers stated their client's cooperation with investigators, also that he turned himself in to authorities. However, the prosecution, it focused on the speed of the vehicle.
23: The NYPD says 63 people have been arrested following wild celebrations that spilled out into the streets. This happened following the Knicks winning the NBA championship. Fans, some of whom are Black, clashed with police, smashing windshields and climbing onto school buses in Times Square. Video on social media shows several buses on fire as fans chanted and lit fireworks. The Knicks clinched the best of seven series over the Spurs with a 94-90 win in San Antonio. City leaders are planning a ticker tape parade in the Big Apple on Thursday. Now to Maryland. We are learning there is a second suspect in the 2023 mass shooting at HBCU Morgan State University. Law enforcement officials say Javon Terrell Williams, who is Black, is facing attempted murder charges. Williams, who was initially identified as a suspect shortly after the shooting, is currently serving a 15-year sentence for his ties to a D.C. gang. The on-campus shooting injured five people and led to the cancellation of homecoming activities. Williams' co-defendant, Marquise Brown, has already been convicted on attempted murder charges and awaits sentencing in August. Black Baltimore City State's attorney, Ivan Bates, expresses a commitment to seeking justice for the victims and holding those responsible fully accountable.
22: In Texas, Kevin Woods, a Black retired Fort Worth Marshal with 32 years under his belt, is helping others and sharing joy. He says it's coming from a place motivated by his faith. Woods started an Adopt a Family for Christmas program within the Marshals Division and continued to give back to his community even after retiring to focus on ministry. He saw his role as Marshal and minister as intertwined. In Auburn, New York, Harriet Tubman's chosen home will celebrate Juneteenth with various public events and experiences until June 20th. In honor of the Black abolitionist and Juneteenth celebrations, there will be several events. They include viewings of the Harriet Tubman Journey to Freedom sculpture and a community walking tour, Freedom Walk 2026. I'm Mike Moore, along with Nicole Deal, on your home for 24/7 News, the Black Information Network.
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26: The Meanest Man in America. 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And what I'm about to tell you is true. 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
1: If it feels like you're working harder just to stay afloat financially, you're not alone. 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Credit card balances remain near record highs, interest rates are still elevated, and everyday costs continue to stretch household budgets. 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In most cases, the answer is no, not if the debt is solely in your name. But there are important exceptions. If your spouse co-signed the loan, is a joint account holder, or lives in a community property state, their income could potentially be affected. Certain debts, including unpaid taxes, child support, and other medical bills, can also come with broader collection powers. Financial experts say the best way to avoid wage garnishment is to act before mispayments turn into lawsuits. Options like debt consolidation, debt settlement, credit counseling, or in some cases, bankruptcy may help borrowers regain control before collection efforts escalate. 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
12: On your home for 24/7 news, the Black Information Network. Jury selection is underway in the federal death penalty trial of Peyton Gendron, the man charged in the 2022 racially motivated mass shooting at Top Supermarket in Buffalo, New York. Gendron is serving a life sentence in prison after pleading guilty to the murders of 10 black people. He will never be eligible for parole. Now the death penalty is at the center of his federal case. Jurors will determine whether he should be executed. Mayor Zohran Mamdani's administration is planning a parade for the New York Knicks, who won the NBA championship Saturday night. This fan claims the big win brought the city together.
4: Beautiful chaos. Everyone is just so happy, no matter race, creed, whatever exactly. It's beautiful chaos.
12: Huge crowds of Knicks fans are expected to jam Lower Manhattan for a parade up Broadway that starts at 10 o'clock near Battery Park Thursday. The parade will end at City Hall, where the Knicks will take part in a ceremony that includes Mayor Zohran Mamdani giving the Knicks the keys to the city.
5: We've been waiting for this for our entire lives. It's been 53 years, and for us to be here in this moment, we just can't say thank you enough to this team.
12: Knicks star Jalen Brunson was named the finals most valuable player. The black 29-year-old was among the starting five who appeared on NBC's Today Show. A large crowd greeted the starting five in Midtown with Knicks chants while they were on the show.
6: I don't think it's truly settled in at all, but honestly, we're really grateful for the opportunity that presented itself, and I'm just happy that we seized the moment.
12: And President Trump's name is no longer on the Kennedy Center. Over the weekend, an official at the center told a federal judge that all references to Trump, inside, outside, and on its website, have been removed in compliance with the court's order. This woman in the nation's capital called it a necessary move.
7: And it feels like a step in the right direction for restoring the U.S. to what we've always known it to be.
12: In the wee hours Saturday morning, crews began removing the lettering from the building. This comes 6 months after a board handpicked by the president approved adding his name to the iconic performing arts venue. I'm Misty Jordan on your home for Black News First, the Black Information Network. Now, here's your Washington Roundup.
22: President Trump says the U.S. and Iran have digitally signed an agreement, and he's eager for it to be released. Speaking to reporters at the G7 summit in France, Trump called it a very powerful document and indicated the official signing ceremony will take place in Geneva on Friday with Vice President J.D. Vance. Not much is known about the agreement, but reports do say it will open up the Strait of Hormuz and allow for a 60-day window for the U.S. and Iran to strike a long-term deal.
0: The Supreme Court is rejecting an attempt by former Trump campaign advisor Carter Page to revive a lawsuit against former FBI Director James Comey. Page's lawsuit targeted Comey and seven others over their roles in a federal investigation into Russian interference in the 2016 election. A former campaign advisor alleged FBI officials and the government violated various federal laws. And that's your Washington Roundup. I'm Mike Moore on your home for 24/7 News, the Black Information Network.
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9: New Orleans isn't just a city. It's a living, breathing altar of culture. At the Black Information Network, we honor that sacred rhythm, the one you hear in the second line, feel in the bounce beat, and taste in every bowl of gumbo. We walk through Treme, where the ancestors watch over every block. We sit down with the elders in the Lower Nine who remember Katrina like it was yesterday and still find joy in today. We speak with Mardi Gras Indians, stitching legacy into fabric one beat at a time. We highlight Black chefs who cooked with spirit, not just recipes. We cover young musicians blending jazz and the Trigger Man beat. We question the lack of resources in New Orleans East. We stand with organizers in Central City protecting culture from developers with deep pockets and no roots. New Orleans doesn't forget where it came from and won't let the rest of the world forget either. Because when Black culture leads, the world follows. And this city has been leading since day one. With Black News First, this is Tammy Eswick on the Black Information Network.
10: I'm Misty Jordan with BIN News Now. California Governor Gavin Newsom says President Trump has sent the U.S. Department of Justice to investigate him and his wife.
11: One by one, anyone who has challenged Donald Trump has ended up on his hit list. And today, I proudly join that list.
10: Newsom condemned what he calls Trump's abuse of power, saying he ordered a weaponized DOJ investigation. A 16-year-old boy is in custody of the U.S. Marshals as he awaits trial for allegedly raping and murdering his 18-year-old stepsister on a Carnival cruise ship in November. Timothy Hudson turned himself in Monday after a federal judge in Florida revoked his pretrial release. And the NBA draft is a week away. Some of the brightest college stars in recent history will hear their names called in Brooklyn next Tuesday. Hit BIN News Now on demand 24/7 on the iHeartRadio app.
14: I'm Vanessa Tyler on the Black Information Network, your home for Black News First. We are days away from the official opening of the Obama Presidential Center. Past presidents and dignitaries are expected to attend. But what will the center, located on Chicago's South Side, mean to America? I asked New Jersey Democratic Senator Cory Booker.
15: Well, I think Obama is really trying to do something special in Chicago. He's trying to create not just a library where people can go read about his accomplishments or his presidency, but he's trying to create a real center that can be one that can help to continue to serve people, that it can empower not only the city of Chicago, but really empower a lot of the main causes that he's been fighting for his whole life before he was a president and after he's a president. So I'm encouraged by this opening and I'm excited to see what good things are going to happen there.
14: And Senator Dick Durbin, the retiring Democrat from Illinois, also talks about this Obama milestone, and it's personal.
27: I'll tell you what it means to me. I can remember sitting down with Barack Obama over a year before the Iowa caucuses and telling him I was going to endorse him and I wanted him to run for president. And I remember he said that I better talk it over with Michelle. Now, I'm not the first person who suggested that he run, but I was the first senator to endorse him. And for 14 months, I was the only senator who endorsed him. We had a heck of a great campaign. We won the Iowa caucus, and the rest is history. It's one of the chapters of my life in politics that I'm most proud of. He's my friend. He and Michelle are dear friends of our family. He did an extraordinarily good job as president. We're going to open his presidential library in a few weeks as a tribute to him, and well-deserved.
14: What do you think it will mean to this country?
27: I think it still means a lot. Let's be very honest about it. When I saw Obama sworn in as president and watched him put his right hand on the Bible of Abraham Lincoln, I thought to myself, Durbin, you'll never see a more historic event than an African-American president being sworn in with his hand on Lincoln's Bible. And I'll tell you, I think that's still true. It's still an inspiring story for all Americans. But I'm a realist, too. We triggered a reaction, a negative and hateful reaction across America that we're living with still to this day. And we are still a divided country. And when the Supreme Court says the Voting Rights Act is no longer necessary, they're ignoring the reality of America.
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17: I'm Bill Black with another Bet You Didn't Know music fact. We all know this song.
18: Oh, what's going on? What's going on? What's going on? 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Yeah, what's going on? 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
17: That's Marvin Gaye's What's Going On, recorded in 1970. It's a song about war, racism, and things African Americans were going through at that time. Now, on background vocals of this song were legendary Detroit Lions Lynn Berry and Mel Farr. After he recorded the song, Gaye told Berry and Farr he wanted to try out for the Detroit Lions. Because Lions coach Jim Schmidt was a fan of Marvin, he agreed to take the meeting. But when he found out he had never played football, not even in high school, he said no to a tryout. So even though Marvin never got to give us classic football moves, he left us with a legacy of songs. I'm Bill Black, and that's another Bet You Didn't Know music fact on the Black Information Network.
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19: I'm Kevin Brown on your home for Black News First, the Black Information Network. Fairfax County Public Schools in Virginia is considering changes to the school calendar, including the elimination of major religious holidays.
20: The move comes as parents have been pushing for more instructional time for students, as fewer than half of the school weeks currently have 5 days of instruction. The district has sent out a survey asking parents to weigh in on various calendar adjustments, such as prioritizing religious holidays or maintaining the length of winter and spring breaks. WJLA reports the school board has already made some changes for the upcoming school year, including making Veterans Day a school day and reducing the number of early release days for elementary students. Parents have until June 22nd to complete the survey. I'm Scott Kimbler.
19: The move comes as parents have been pushing for more instructional time for students, as fewer than half of the school week currently have 5 days of instruction. The district has sent out a survey asking parents to weigh in on various calendar adjustments, such as prioritizing religious holidays or maintaining the length of the winter and spring breaks. WJLA reports the school board has already made some changes for the upcoming school year, including making Veterans Day a school day and reducing the number of early release days for elementary students. Parents have until June 22nd to complete the survey. Some new details about the death of former San Francisco 49er All-Pro linebacker Aldon Smith, who died Saturday at the age of 36. Correspondent Jason Nathanson reports.
23: The San Francisco Chronicle reports that Aldon Smith and his friend Amir Shirazi showed up at a charity in San Jose that feeds the homeless, donated 10 pizzas, then Smith died in Shirazi's car a little later. Shirazi says he doesn't know why Smith died, but believes it was natural causes. Smith holds the record for most sacks in a season by a 49er, and off the field, he was arrested several times on domestic violence and DUI charges. He last played for Dallas in 2020. I'm Jason Nathanson.
19: Now let's check your local news.
24: I'm Mike Island on your home for 24/7 News, Cleveland's BIN 101.1, the Black Information Network. Akron's mayor and other city leaders are announcing measures to halt gun violence in Highland Square. According to WKYC, this comes after an exchange of gunfire that injured two bystanders. Akron Mayor Shamus Malik recently held a press conference to address the matter. Malik, Akron's first mayor of color, says he condemns the gun violence.
1: I want to be very clear. Gun violence anywhere in our city, any gun violence, any violence in our city is unacceptable.
24: The mayor also says the city's neighborhoods belong to families and business owners and neighbors walking home.
1: Our neighborhoods do not belong to people who want to illegally carry weapons and terrorize the people around.
24: Also at the press conference joining Mayor Malik was Akron Police Chief Brian Harding, Chief of Public Safety Craig Morgan, and Ward 1 Council Member Fran Wilson.

0: 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That's why you America's son.
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19: The opinions, beliefs, and viewpoints expressed in this commentary are those of the author and do not necessarily represent those of BIN and its founding partners and employees.
20: I'm James T. Harris, and I have something to say. The Department of Justice just reminded America of something that should never have been forgotten. Citizenship is a privilege, not a free pass. Federal officials have filed actions against 17 naturalized citizens accused of lying during the process of becoming Americans. The allegations involve serious crimes, fraud, and deception. Conduct that, if disclosed truthfully, could have prevented them from ever obtaining citizenship in the first place. Now, every one of these individuals deserves due process. Allegations are not convictions, but the principle matters. Citizenship is one of the greatest gifts this nation can offer. Millions of people around the world dream of becoming Americans. They follow the rules, fill out the paperwork, and wait patiently for their opportunity. They understand that citizenship comes with responsibilities, including telling the truth. If someone gains citizenship through fraud, then reviewing that citizenship is not extreme. It's common sense. The same standard should apply to everyone. There have been long-standing allegations surrounding Congresswoman Ilhan Omar's immigration history. She denies wrongdoing, and no court has found otherwise. But if federal authorities believe questions remain unanswered, those questions should be investigated just as they would be for anyone else. Equal justice means equal scrutiny. At its core, this isn't about one politician or even these 17 cases. It's about whether the United States has the courage to enforce its own laws. A nation that refuses to protect the integrity of citizenship sends the wrong message to every honest immigrant who followed the rules. Citizenship should mean something, and if it was obtained honestly, there's nothing to fear from transparency. Right, Omar? I'm James T. Harris for the Black Information Network.
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21: Here's what's trending this hour. Two San Antonio brothers are in custody in Kansas City and accused of stealing soccer gear from England's World Cup team. The men delivered a trailer containing England's national team's gear to Swoop Soccer Complex. An inventory revealed some items were missing, including jerseys, gloves, a speaker, and a soccer ball. When someone threatened

0: call police. The brothers returned the items and fled the scene. Police later arrested them. I'm Misty Jordan, and that's what's trending.
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2: A Howard University alum is bringing home championship.

0: over the defending champion, D.C. Defenders, at Audi Field in Washington, D.C. Wheeler rushed for 81 yards and a touchdown, including a game-changing 44-yard score in the fourth quarter that gave Louisville the lead for good. The Houston native's journey has been anything but ordinary. After walking on at Howard, Wheeler became one of the school's most decorated players, earned a spot in Howard University's medical school, and battled back from a season-ending ACL injury that cut his NFL opportunity with the Chicago Bears short. Now he's a professional football champion and United Bowl MVP. With the latest in HBCU news, I'm Morgan Wood on the Black Information Network, BINnews.com, your home for Black news first.
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4: Nipsey Hussle's legacy continues with the upcoming release of his posthumous album, Prolific, officially set to drop on August 14th, just one day before what would have been his birthday. The project is already gaining buzz with the release of the new single, Sacrifices, featuring Bino Rideau and James Fauntleroy. According to his family, the album is made up of music Nipsey intentionally created, giving fans a more authentic continuation of his vision. And in more entertainment news, Big Sean, Miguel, Dom Kennedy, and more are set to headline a major new concert celebrating the blog era of hip-hop and R&B with the Control-Alt-Delete Festival coming to Long Beach this fall. The one-day event will take place September 12th at the F&M Bank Amphitheater and will feature a stacked lineup including Currency, Pac Div, The Cool Kids, Casey Veggies, and more. The concert aims to honor the late 2000s and early 2010s era when music blogs and mixtapes helped launch a new wave of artists and change how fans discovered music. Tickets are on sale now. With the latest in entertainment at 17 and 47 minutes past each hour, I'm Bree Wood on the Black Information Network, your home for Black news first.
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5: In 1949, it was renamed the Rhythm and Blues Records Chart, reflecting the evolving genre. By the 1960s, the name shifted to simply the R&B chart, aligning with the growing influence of soul music.
7: Papa's got a brand new bag.
5: Then in 1969, the chart was rebranded again, this time as the Hot Rhythm and Blues Singles, before finally becoming the Hot R&B Hip Hop Song Chart in the 1990s. Today, it's known as the Hot R&B Songs Chart, showcasing the evolution of music that blends R&B with influences like hip-hop, jazz, and pop. For the Black Information Network, I'm Kevin Brown.
8: I'm Mike Moore.
9: And I'm Nicole Deal, on your home for 24/7 News, the Black Information Network.
8: We begin in Mississippi, where response to a shoplifting call leads to an officer-involved shooting. Now, a two-year-old is dead and one person is injured. This black man says he had just left the area where the incident occurred.
10: Just left the store, came home, and saw a text message about some gunshots there at Walmart.
8: Senatobia police officers say they responded to a shoplifting call at a Walmart. They added at the scene they encountered two adults and a small child running from the building and getting into a vehicle. Police said things escalated when the driver of that vehicle headed towards them. That's when the officers drew their weapons and fired. It was discovered inside the vehicle was a 2-year-old child. The 2-year-old has been identified as Cohen Wiley. We'll keep you updated on this story.
9: This next story is out of Charlotte, North Carolina. City officials there have released what they are calling the FILA list of mayoral candidates. The count totals 114 people who want to fill the remaining 17 months of Mayor Vi Lyles' term. Lyles, who is Black, is resigning June 30th. Black Mayor Pro Tem James Mitchell is the only current Charlotte City Council member who applied for the position.
6: This is a difficult time period for us, so it's no time to be in neutral or say, we need to get up to speed. This is a time we say we need to continue our momentum.
9: The city council expected to vote on June 22nd. Now to Maryland. The Department of Natural Resources is allocating $31.5 million from the Chesapeake and Atlantic Coastal Bays Trust Fund for 25 ecological restoration projects in the state.
11: The funds have been earmarked to improve water quality and wildlife habitats. Maryland Black Governor Wes Moore emphasized the importance of sustaining the Chesapeake Bay as a cultural and economic centerpiece. The projects aim to remove nitrogen, phosphorus, and sediment from waterways to combat algae blooms and enhance aquatic life. Also, tree planting, wetland restoration, stream rehabilitation, and rain garden installations will be carried out in under-resourced communities to improve water quality and climate resilience. The projects align with the Chesapeake Bay Watershed Agreement's goal for bay restoration and recent reports of increased blue crab population and reduced pollution in the Chesapeake Bay. I'm Morgan Wood on the Black Information Network.
8: In Chicago, Illinois, the Black Boy Joy, an exhibition at the Lawndale Pop-Up Spot, showcased the work of artist Levante Alexander. The exhibition reflected his childhood, family, and community in North Lawndale. The artist says his art explores the emotional core of Black boyhood, focusing on joy, love, and connection through portraits and symbolic details. It serves as a community museum project. And finally, and also in Illinois, Champaign County will celebrate Juneteenth with a series of events highlighting the significance of freedom in America. The celebrations in Urbana include a food truck rally, a reflections and reverence ceremony, a luncheon with guest speaker Donna Tanner Harold, and the Illinois Soul Juneteenth concert. I'm Mike Moore, along with Nicole Deal, on your home for 24/7 News, the Black Information Network.
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16: If you have a 401k, you may soon own a piece of SpaceX. Shares of Elon Musk's rocket and AI company surged after its blockbuster IPO, jumping nearly 20% above offering price and pushing the company's value past $2 trillion. For everyday investors, the biggest story here is what could happen next. Because of recent rule changes, SpaceX could be added to your major stock indexes sooner than expected, meaning it may quickly become part of many retirement accounts and index funds. The company generated nearly $19 billion in revenue last year, fueled by its Starlink satellite internet business, but it lost almost $5 billion as it continues investing heavily in AI and space technology. Supporters see SpaceX as a long-term growth story. Critics warn the stock's sky-high valuation depends on ambitious projects that have yet to prove they can make money. But the bottom line, even if you never buy a share of SpaceX, there's a good chance it could soon show up in your retirement portfolio. With money news at 24 and 54 minutes past each hour, I'm Mimi Brown on your home for Black News First, the Black Information Network.
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13: On your home for 24/7 news, the Black Information Network. A rat and roach problem at an IRS office complex near Atlanta is keeping employees out of the office. Linda Ashley is now retired, but the Black woman explains what she experienced while working for this IRS office in Georgia.
17: You think about trying to work here and, you know, you got roaches running around the building. We understand that the building was built on a landfill, so rats have been here forever. You look under your desk, you may have a mouse trap under there, or you may have a glue stick. If the rat is on there, they want you to call them. You have to do a report and request for someone to come move the dead rat.
13: The agency says employees at the Chamblee facility can telework while the building is cleaned and treated. Workers say rats, droppings, and roaches were inside, and some employees got sick or left the job. The IRS says specialized pest control is being brought in. The Pasadena Police Department in California released dash cam video of an accidental shooting involving two officers. It happened last September inside the Pasadena Police parking garage. One officer drove up to another officer who drew his gun. The officer in the squad car then drew his gun, which accidentally went off as he was reholstering it. The bullet went through the windshield and hit the officer in the shoulder. Black Pasadena Police Chief Gene Harris called it horseplay.
18: The shooting resulted from officers engaged in unsafe and out-of-policy horseplay involving loaded firearms. Horseplay and or failure to adhere to safety rules and standards of professional conduct will not be tolerated.
13: The chief said the officer who was shot has recovered. The officer who fired the shot received disciplinary action and is no longer with the department. Following last week's ICE activity near a Baltimore school, Mayor Brandon Scott says the city will continue to do everything in its power to protect immigrant neighbors. The Black mayor says in these times of uncertainty, the city stands with immigrant families who have been impacted by detentions. He's reminding the public that help is available through the Baltimore City Mayor's Office of Immigrant Affairs. And former President Barack Obama and First Lady Michelle Obama are in Chicago ahead of the grand opening for the Obama Presidential Center on the South Side. Both toured the campus over the weekend. The grand opening celebration for the Obama Center will be held this coming Friday through Sunday. The Obama Foundation is a nonprofit collaborator of the Black Information Network. I'm Misty Jordan on your home for Black News First, the Black Information Network. 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
11: A new study in the American Journal of Psychiatry finds that earlier social media use in kids is linked to a higher chance of trying drugs and alcohol. Researchers at the University of California, San Francisco study kids ages 9 to 16 and found four patterns of use, from little or no use to early heavy use. The more and earlier kids used social media, the higher their risk of experimenting with substances like alcohol, tobacco, and marijuana. Kids in the earliest heavy use group had nearly 17 times higher odds of trying marijuana and 14 times higher odds of trying tobacco. Health data from the CDC shows early teen substance use remains a concern, especially in communities facing higher exposure to stress and online targeting, including Black youth. Experts say the findings show how early screen habits may be shaping real life decisions. That's your Healthy Minutes. I'm Morgan Williams.

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1: You know, I have to say I'm a little bit of an old school at heart. Like, I just can't help it. I really, really like listening to old school music. It makes me feel good. But let's see, all my God kids love Taylor Swift so much. Like, you have to hear the way that they sing this song. They're like, you have to listen, Gma, to the song. And look, and can I buy it? And can I get it? So it's definitely some Taylor Swift happening around me going on. And she's super cool. I also really appreciate the way that she writes music and plays music and everything. So she's dope. I like ASAP Rocky. I like ASAP Ferg, too. So, yeah, there's a lot of things I'm into.
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4: BIN News this hour, I'm Terry McCready. Coming up, President Trump overseas talking up a deal with Iran. California's governor says he's thinking about a presidential bid. A Haitian migrant dies after being released from ICE custody in Pennsylvania. But first, here's BIN News now.
5: Jury selection is underway in the federal death penalty trial of the man charged in the 2022 racially motivated mass shooting at a supermarket in Buffalo, New York. Peyton Gendron is serving a life sentence in prison with no chance of parole after pleading guilty to killing 10 African Americans at a supermarket. The trial is not expected to begin until at least October. UFC president and CEO Dana White is ruling out hosting another event like the Freedom 250 experience. According to White, UFC can't afford it. The UFC covered the $60 million price tag attached to the event, and the promotion ultimately lost money. And Diddy is scoring a major legal win as Don Richards' lawsuit against him has been dismissed from a federal court. According to TMZ, a judge ruled that all 18 of Richards' claims could not be pursued at the federal level for several reasons. I'm Misty Jordan with BIN News. Now, back to you, Terry.
4: President Trump discussing the deal with Iran alongside French President Emmanuel Macron.
6: The Iran deal that we made is going to bring a lot of success to the world because the oil was really clogged up there for a while. He would call me on occasion and say, come on, please, let's cut the oil prices.
4: Trump and Europe attending the G7 summit. The memorandum of understanding will initiate a 60-day period for further negotiations on Iran's nuclear program, including discussions on enriched uranium stockpiles. Senate Minority Leader Chuck Schumer issuing a statement pushing for the Trump administration to brief Congress immediately. He argued that Americans have been told dozens of times that the war is over and dozens of times have been left disappointed. U.S. and Iranian officials are set to attend a ceremonial signing of the agreement in Geneva, Switzerland, on Friday. California Governor Gavin Newsom says he's considering a presidential bid.
7: One by one, anyone who has challenged Donald Trump has ended up on his hit list. And today, I proudly join that list.
4: Newsom making the statement yesterday in a video responding to what he calls President Trump's weaponized Department of Justice investigation targeting he and his wife. Newsom running for the Democratic nomination in 2028 has been widely speculated but not confirmed. Newsom said in recent days Trump has sent federal agents to knock on the doors of family friends and former employees because they are trying to find a crime. Newsom's term as governor ends early next year. Other high-profile individuals targeted in the past by the Trump administration's DOJ include New York's Black Attorney General Letitia James, Black Federal Reserve Governor Lisa Cook, California Representative Adam Schiff, and former FBI Director James Comey. The Allegheny County, Pennsylvania medical examiner ruling the death of a Haitian woman released from Immigration and Customs Enforcement custody was a homicide. 31-year-old Dafi Michelle died on March 2nd at a local hospital. A public information officer said the opinion of the forensic pathologist in the case is that Michelle was a vulnerable adult suffering from untreated severe mental health issues and a significant language barrier when she was released from federal custody in February. Officials say the homicide ruling is a standard manner of death determination, indicating the death was caused by the actions of another individual and is not to be interpreted as a declaration of criminal guilt. All right, well, Ugandan opposition lawyer and former Kampala mayor Erias Lukwago was apparently detained by security forces after teeing up legal action against Army Chief Muhoozi Kainerugaba. The effort has sparked increased concern about political repression ahead of a tense legal battle. Members of the People's Front for Freedom say armed personnel entered Lukwago's residence and transported him to an undisclosed location. The former Kampala mayor is one of Uganda's most influential opposition voices. Stay informed, stay connected, and subscribe. Follow VIN News This Hour wherever you get your podcasts. I'm Terry McCready for the Black Information Network.
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8: I'm Kevin Brown with another look at modern-day Black history you should know. On January 6, 2021, as chaos engulfed the U.S. Capitol,
9: multiple capital entries,
8: a group of Black officers stood as pillars of resilience and bravery. Among them was Capitol Police Officer Eugene Goodman, who diverted rioters away from the Senate chamber, potentially saving countless lives. Lieutenant Michael Byrd also faced a dire situation, protecting lawmakers from an advancing mob. His decisive actions safeguarded those entrusted to his care. And Officer Harry Dunn fought back against physical threats and racial slurs, standing firm in the defense of the Capitol and democracy. These Black officers and many others remind us that the strength of our democracy lies in those who protect it. So let's never forget to honor their heroism and strive for a nation worthy of their sacrifice. For the Black Information Network, I'm Kevin Brown.
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10: I'm Kevin Brown on your home for Black News First, the Black Information Network. Mother Nature may score a penalty card for Miami Stadium in the World Cup. A heat advisory across South Florida has triple-digit humidity pushing feels-like temperatures to a soaring 107 degrees. Robert Molina at the National Weather Service says thunderstorms are on tap from noon on.
11: The one thing that will remain or maybe even increase more will be the heat. Temperatures will stay pretty hot throughout the week. In fact, we may even get a little bit warmer.
10: Official FIFA safety protocols are in play. If storms trigger lightning strikes within 8 miles of the stadium, the matches will instantly be paused and fans will be evacuated from open-air seats onto the concourse for at least 30 minutes. A Texas school choice program has hit a milestone, awarding more than 100,000 vouchers.
12: All of those students who have been awarded are in lower middle income households.
10: Travis Pillow with Comptroller's Office says this proves that the program is hitting its mark and is helping those who need it most. Students who want to attend private school made up about 2/3 of the approved applications. The rest were homeschoolers. Early voting is underway as Louisiana holds its first closed primary runoff. Voters are required to vote for the same party they chose in the primary. Voters who said no during the first primary have the option of voting Democrat or Republican, along with those who didn't vote in the first primary or who just recently registered to vote. Early voting hours are from 8:30 a.m. to 6 p.m. from now until June 20th, except for next Sunday. The Higher Education Leadership Foundation's inaugural A Futurist Symposium, Mapping the Future for the HBCUs, brought together HBCU leaders, philanthropic partners, and scholars to address the challenges facing historically Black colleges and universities. The symposium highlighted the need for HBCUs to build their own sustainability infrastructure in the face of ongoing federal funding cuts and policy challenges. The event underscored the need for HBCUs to evolve and innovate to meet the needs of a shifting student population. Now let's check your local news.
13: I'm Mike Island on your home for 24/7 News, Cleveland's BIN 101.1, the Black Information Network. Akron's mayor and other city leaders are announcing measures to halt gun violence in Highland Square. According to WKYC, this comes after an exchange of gunfire that injured two bystanders. Akron Mayor Shamus Malik recently held a press conference to address the matter. Malik, Akron's first mayor of color, says he condemns the gun violence.
14: I want to be very clear. Gun violence anywhere in our city, any gun violence, any violence in our city is unacceptable.
13: The mayor also says the city's neighborhoods belong to families and business owners and neighbors walking home.
14: Our neighborhoods do not belong to people who want to illegally carry weapons and terrorize the people around.
13: Also at the press conference joining Mayor Malik was Akron Police Chief Brian Harding, Chief of Public Safety Craig Morgan, and Ward 1 Councilmember Fran Wilson. I'm Mike Island on your home for Black News First, Columbus's BIN 1230, the Black Information.

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1: Most people know about Restaurant Week, but not everyone knows there's a Black Restaurant Week born in Houston, Texas in 2016 and is now spreading to cities across the country. It's more than just menus. It's a movement.
2: And so we really want to create something that was more all-inclusive to the creative things we were seeing happening in the food scene.
1: That's one of the three founders, Fallon Farrell.
2: As we've grown through the years, we've literally watched businesses start off as like a pop-up food tent and now having like two or three locations.
1: From soul food kitchens to hidden gem caterers, Black Restaurant Week shines a light where it's long been missing. It's helped generate tens of millions of dollars for Black-owned businesses, keeping legacies alive and creating new ones. And it's part of Black history still being written every time a diner takes that first bite. I'm Esther Dillard for the Black Information Network.
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3: 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We listen.
1: Presentation. Is it gone?
4: The Supreme Court upheld Alabama's congressional map that denies Black voters fair representation. This decision to let the state use a racist congressional map undermines the Constitution.
5: If so, can we get it back?
6: Turner says the goal with Souls to the Polls is to energize other congregations in Memphis.
1: What happens next?
7: Florida Republicans caused Democrats to have this dilemma, cut their potential seats from 8 down to 4.
3: Is on the Black Information Network.
8: The opinions, beliefs, and viewpoints expressed in this commentary are those of the author and do not necessarily represent those of BIN and its founding partners and employees. Now it's time to bring the funk with Roland S. Martin.
9: Spectacle is defined as a visually striking, impressive, or unusual public display. It can refer to a grand, large-scale performance or an embarrassing situation that draws public attention. When it comes to Donald Trump's birthday bash of the UFC fight on the White House lawn on Sunday, June 14th, then the latter certainly explains that. What we saw was not a celebration of 250 years of American history. What we saw was a petulant, disgraceful, despicable, twice impeached, criminally convicted con man in chief using public taxpayer dollars to throw himself a birthday party. And not just any old birthday party, but a birthday party in a company where he invested in shortly before announcing he was going to tear up the South lawn of the White House in order to have this fight. It was a matter of using government resources for it as well. They claimed the UFC was going to pay for everything, but there were $12 million in security costs that the city of Washington, D.C. had to shoulder. They supposedly are going to be reimbursed by the federal government. I don't trust Donald Trump to pay his bills because he hasn't paid his bills to many other cities. The fighters, they're going to be paid in a Trump coin, another way of him being corrupt and using taxpayer funds in order to personally enrich himself. What we saw last night was pathetic, and it was wrong. I'm Roland Martin on the Black Information Network.
3: Honest, credible, trusted.
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10: Here's what's trending this hour. President Trump says the U.S. and Iran have digitally signed an agreement, and he's eager for it to be released. Speaking to reporters at the G7 summit in France Monday, Trump called it a very powerful document and indicated the official signing ceremony will take place in Geneva Friday. Reports say it'll open the Strait of Hormuz and allow for a 60-day window for the U.S. and Iran to strike a long-term deal that curbs Iran's nuclear ambitions. I'm Misty Jordan, and that's what's trending.
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11: The NBA draft is scheduled for June 23rd. The big question is, will Giannis Antetokounmpo leave the Milwaukee Bucks?
12: Giannis has been on the top of my radar and everyone else in the NBA landscape's radar for now 13 months.
11: NBA insider Shams Charania visits Fox Sports.
12: this whole situation started May 2025 when Giannis, for the first time, told the Bucks he's ready to go to another team. And now I think everyone is at the cusp of a resolution. Not only did Jimmy Haslam make it clear that there's going to be a resolution before the NBA draft, in inevitability of a trade, it obviously looms now on the horizon.
2: Here are your WNBA power rankings according to Yahoo Sports. Holding down the number 5 position, the New York Liberty. The Atlanta Dream are at number 4. The defending champion Las Vegas Aces hold down the number 3 spot, while the Dallas Wings sit at number 2. And the number 1 ranked team in the WNBA power rankings is the Minnesota Lynx. Future Sports at 14 and 44 past each and every hour. I'm Ray Harris on the Black Information Network.
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10: Tyra Banks has filed a defamation lawsuit against Netflix, alleging the streaming giant misled her into participating in a documentary about her former reality competition series, America's Next Top Model. The lawsuit filed Saturday claims Banks' interview segments in the three-part documentary Reality Check Inside America's Next Top Model were edited and taken out of context to support what she calls a false, defamatory narrative. The documentary explores both the show's success and controversies, including allegations from a former contestant who claimed she was sexually assaulted on camera. Netflix has not publicly responded to the lawsuit. Elsewhere in entertainment, comedian and actor J.B. Smoove is bringing his signature humor to Fox. The Emmy-winning star of HBO's Curb Your Enthusiasm has signed a multi-year first-look deal with Fox Entertainment Studios to develop unscripted television projects. Through his company, Alternate Side Productions, Smoove will help create and executive produce new reality and competition-style programming with a focus on original concepts and diverse voices. With the latest in entertainment, I'm Morgan Wood on the Black Information Network.
17: I'm Wesson Tashome with the story of another black builder. Horace King was born into slavery in South Carolina on September 8, 1807. And even though it was illegal to teach slaves, he learned how to read, write, and build at a very young age. In his early 20s, King would be sold to John Goodwin, a contractor familiar with King's unique skill set. It is believed that King would later study at Oberlin College, the first college in Ohio to admit African Americans. The pair would build houses in Alabama, which eventually led to a contract for the Columbus City Bridge, the first of many to be built by King. Allowed to keep a portion of his earnings, King would purchase his freedom in 1846. Sadly, King would become a slave owner himself, but later attempted to establish a colony of freedmen in Georgia. As part of Reconstruction, King's projects, some of which still stand today, include bridges, factories, and the Lee County, Alabama courthouse, making Horace King one of our greatest black builders. I'm Wesson Tashome for the Black Information Network.
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19: We begin in Virginia. A black man has been denied bond in connection to a fatal crash that claimed the life of a landscaper last month. WABY is reporting 19-year-old Sinclair Mays will remain in jail in the death of Guadalupe Rivera. Francisca Maguete is a family member.
20: It's really unfortunate because he is young, so it's not only my uncle's life that was taken, it is also his. You caused so much damage.
19: In Chesapeake, Virginia, a judge has agreed with prosecutors that Mays, charged with involuntary manslaughter, is a danger to the community. According to a criminal complaint, the suspect was driving 90 miles per hour when his car crashed into another car and struck and killed Rivera. On one hand, Mays' lawyers stated their client's cooperation with investigators, also that he turned himself in to authorities. However, the prosecution, it focused on the speed of the vehicle.
18: The NYPD says 63 people have been arrested following wild celebrations that spilled out into the streets. This happened following the Knicks winning the NBA championship. Fans, some of whom are black, clashed with police, smashing windshields and climbing onto school buses in Times Square. Video on social media shows several buses on fire as fans chanted and lit fireworks. The Knicks clinched the best of seven series over the Spurs with a 94-90 win in San Antonio. City leaders are planning a ticker tape parade in the Big Apple on Thursday. Now to Maryland. We are learning there is a second suspect in the 2023 mass shooting at HBCU Morgan State University. Law enforcement officials say Javon Terrell Williams, who is black, is facing attempted murder charges. Williams, who was initially identified as a suspect shortly after the shooting, is currently serving a 15-year sentence for his ties to a D.C. gang. The on-campus shooting injured five people and led to the cancellation of homecoming activities. Williams's co-defendant, Marquise Brown, has already been convicted on attempted murder charges and awaits sentencing in August. Black Baltimore City State's attorney, Ivan Bates, expresses a commitment to seeking justice for the victims and holding those responsible fully accountable.
19: In Texas, Kevin Woods, a black retired Fort Worth marshal with 32 years under his belt, is helping others and sharing joy. He says it's coming from a place motivated by his faith. Woods started an Adopt-A-Family for Christmas program within the Marshals Division and continued to give back to his community even after retiring to focus on ministry. He saw his role as marshal and minister as intertwined. In Auburn, New York, Harriet Tubman's chosen home will celebrate Juneteenth with various public events and experiences until June 20th. In honor of the Black abolitionist and Juneteenth celebrations, there will be several events. They include viewings of the Harriet Tubman Journey to Freedom sculpture and a community walking tour, Freedom Walk 2026. I'm Mike Moore, along with Nicole Deal, on your home for 24/7 News, the Black Information Network.
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3: A family vacation in Florida turned tragic when Black 5-year-old twin sisters drowned in the pool of the home they were renting. Deputies say the girls were found unresponsive in the water. Both received CPR but were later pronounced dead at a nearby hospital.
5: The lady screaming, "Oh no, they're not breathing. Whoever it was probably the mother. She was really upset and I feel sorry for her.
3: According to Fox News, the adults were away, but a 15-year-old was reported at the rental and called 911.
4: The father of Austin Metcalf, the teen killed in a confrontation with Carmelo Anthony, recently referred to Anthony using a racist nickname, Watermelon Felon. It reportedly happened during a podcast discussion about the case. Anthony was recently convicted of murder and sentenced to 35 years in prison. The case continues to draw national debate over whether Anthony, a Black teenager, acted in self-defense when he stabbed Metcalf at a track meet last year. In predominantly Black Chicago, Illinois, a Black Chicago City Council member is concerned about a deadly weekend shooting outside of the Ford City Mall, which is abandoned.
6: 18th Ward Alderman Derek Curtis says the mall was shut down on June 22nd, but new owners that care are needed fast to help secure a safe space.
7: Anytime that you have property that's abandoned, that's dilapidated conditions, you're going to get undesirables like that come into the area.
6: The shooting happened Saturday night in the 7600 block of South Cicero. No one is in custody. I'm Perry Williams.
3: Financial markets are reacting to President Trump's announcement concerning the end of the Iran war and the reopening of the Strait of Hormuz. Trump took to Truth Social on Sunday, announcing that deal, described as the framework to end the war, was now complete. It's expected to be formally signed on June 19th in Switzerland. Almost immediately, the news sent U.S. crude oil prices down 5%. And ahead of the opening bell Monday, all three major indexes were climbing. I'm Nicole Deal, along with Mike Moore, on your home for Black News First, the Black Information Network. Your Washington Roundup is next.
8: President Trump is in France for the G7 summit hosted by French President Emmanuel Macron. The trip comes a day after Trump announced a deal with Iran that would allow the reopening of the Strait of Hormuz, a critical global shipping route. He's also scheduled to meet with several Middle Eastern leaders and Ukrainian President Volodymyr Zelensky before wrapping up the summit with talks involving India's prime minister and global tech executives. Over the weekend, Trump celebrated his 80th birthday and America's 250th anniversary by hosting a UFC event at the White House that drew more than 4,000 spectators. The event generated controversy after heavyweight fighter Josh Hockett, following his victory, falsely claimed that former First Lady Michelle Obama is a man during a post-fight interview. The president also congratulated the NBA champion New York Knicks after their 94-90 Game 5 victory over the San Antonio Spurs. That's your Washington Roundup. I'm Morgan Wood on the Black Information Network, your home for Black news first.
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10: HBCU alumni don't just graduate, they go on to lead, build, and give back. At the Black Information Network, we spotlight the legacy makers who took what they learned on campus and made an impact in the world. We talk with doctors trained at Meharry and Morehouse who now serve communities that look like them. Educators from Tuskegee who return to teach in schools where Black kids don't always see themselves reflected. Entrepreneurs from FAMU and Prairie View launching businesses rooted in culture and purpose. Elected officials from Southern and Jackson State passing laws, building bridges, and speaking up for the next generation. These graduates carry their institutions with them, whether they're running Fortune 500s or running local nonprofits. And they don't stop at success. They circle back because the greatest leaders know when you rise, you reach back. With Black News First, I'm Mike Stevens on the Black Information Network.
11: I'm Misty Jordan with BIN News. Now, five women in Jersey City are being treated after someone threw a substance at them. Authorities say the victims were standing outside when the suspect stopped the car they were driving and threw what's believed to be sulfuric acid at the women. All five victims were taken to a local hospital with skin burns. Jersey police say the incident may have been targeted. A new poll finds phone tracking is following many kids well into adulthood. The University of Michigan Health poll says 52% of parents track the location of adult children between the ages of 18 and 25. And new billboards popping up across the U.S. suggest Future is preparing to drop new music as a part of a project titled The Real Me. No release date has been shared. Get BIN News now on demand 24/7 on the iHeartRadio app.
12: I'm Vanessa Tyler on the Black Information Network, your home for Black news first. The world is waiting for the opening of the Obama Presidential Center, the sprawling facility on the south side of Chicago that will include the presidential library and so much more. I recently spoke with Massachusetts Senator, Democrat Ed Markey, who told me the importance of the center.
13: Thank you, Vanessa. I'm just so glad to be on with you. I think that the Obama Center is critical because it's going to honor the country's first Black president, and it will be in a very important edifice, capturing the legacy of President Obama and the incredible work he did in advancing democracy during his 8 years in office. But it will be just a central facility, important archive, not only of President Obama's presidency, but of Black history in our country. And it will serve as a reminder of what is possible when we can dream of and fight for a better future for generations to come. His slogan was, "Yes, we can." And I think that's the spirit that we all have to carry forward. And it will inspire Black and Brown and Asian and white Americans to lift our gaze to the constellation of possibilities for everyone. And as we celebrate Juneteenth, I think it's altogether fitting and appropriate that that is what President Obama has selected as the day to open his center.
12: Juneteenth, a celebration. Senator Markey was instrumental in making a federal holiday.
13: I introduced the Juneteenth Independence Day Act in 2020 to commemorate an historic moment in our nation's story. Juneteenth, the formal end of slavery. But Donald Trump was president, and the Republicans controlled the House and the Senate. So it was really impossible to pass it with Trump as president in 2020. And I'm afraid that if we had to get it passed this year with Trump as president, and the Republicans controlling the House and Senate, that we would not be able to get it passed at this time as well. So in 2021, with Joe Biden as president and the control of the House and Senate in Democratic hands, we were able to get that passed. And again, a little bit pessimistic right now, because we can just see in the recent rulings of the Supreme Court that guts voting rights, that our country is moving backwards on civil rights under Trump and the GOP. And we cannot let that stand.
14: Excellent. Senator Markey, thank you so much for your insight.
13: Thank you, Vanessa. Thank you for having me on.
15: BIN will provide team coverage of the opening of the Obama Presidential Center. The center is a nonprofit collaborator of the Black Information Network. I'm Vanessa Tyler on the Black Information Network, your home for Black News First.
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16: Drafted by the Denver Broncos in 1968 after shattering 22 school records as quarterback at the University of Nebraska, Marlon Briscoe, a.k.a. the Magician, still had to negotiate for an opportunity to compete for the position. At the time, Black athletes weren't deemed intelligent enough to play thinking positions. But after the starting QB was injured, Briscoe would step in, and a week later, become the first Black starting quarterback in the Super Bowl era, setting Bronco rookie records that still stand. Forced to become a wideout, Briscoe would win two Super Bowls with the Miami Dolphins and lead them in touchdowns during their 1972 undefeated season. A successful financial broker after football, Briscoe would recover from cocaine addiction before becoming president of the Boys and Girls Club of Long Beach. Inducted into the College Football Hall of Fame in 2016, the Marlon Briscoe Diversity Coaching Fellowship was established in his honor in 2020. Passing on June 27th, 2022, Marlon Briscoe's legacy is playing out every game day in NFL stadiums across America. And that's a fact. I'm Wesson Tishome for the Black Information Network.
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17: I'm Kevin Brown on your home for Black News First, the Black Information Network. Fairfax County Public Schools in Virginia is considering changes to the school calendar, including the elimination of major religious holidays.
18: The move comes as parents have been pushing for more instructional time for students, as fewer than half of the school weeks currently have 5 days of instruction. The district has sent out a survey asking parents to weigh in on various calendar adjustments, such as prioritizing religious holidays or maintaining the length of winter and spring breaks. WJLA reports the school board has already made some changes for the upcoming school year, including making Veterans Day a school day and reducing the number of early release days for elementary students. Parents have until June 22nd to complete the survey. I'm Scott Kimbler.
17: The move comes as parents have been pushing for more instructional time for students, as fewer than half of the school week currently have 5 days of instruction. The district has sent out a survey asking parents to weigh in on various calendar adjustments, such as prioritizing religious holidays or maintaining the length of the winter and spring breaks. WJLA reports the school board has already made some changes for the upcoming school year, including making Veterans Day a school day and reducing the number of early release days for elementary students. Parents have until June 22nd to complete the survey. Some new details about the death of former San Francisco 49er All-Pro linebacker Aldon Smith, who died Saturday at the age of 36. Correspondent Jason Nathanson reports.
19: The San Francisco Chronicle reports that Aldon Smith and his friend Amir Shirazi showed up at a charity in San Jose that feeds the homeless, donated 10 pizzas, then Smith died in Shirazi's car a little later. Shirazi says he doesn't know why Smith died, but believes it was natural causes. Smith holds the record for most sacks in a season by a 49er, and off the field, he was arrested several times on domestic violence and DUI charges. He last played for Dallas in 2020. I'm Jason Nathanson.
17: Now let's check your local news.
20: I'm Mike Island on your home for 24/7 News, Cleveland's BIN 101.1, the Black Information Network. Akron's mayor and other city leaders are announcing measures to halt gun violence in Highland Square. According to WKYC, this comes after an exchange of gunfire that injured two bystanders. Akron Mayor Shamus Malik recently held a press conference to address the matter. Malik, Akron's first mayor of color, says he condemns the gun violence.
21: I want to be very clear.
0: Gun violence anywhere in our city, any gun violence, any violence in our city is unacceptable.
20: The mayor also says the city's neighborhoods belong to families and business owners and neighbors walking home.
0: Our neighborhoods do not belong to people who want to illegally carry weapons and terrorize the people around.
20: Also at the press conference joining Mayor Malik was Akron Police Chief Brian Harding, Chief of Public Safety Craig Morgan, and Ward 1 Councilmember Fran Wilson. I'm Mike Island on your home for Black News First, Columbus's BIN 1230, the Black Information Network.
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4: 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Who would you have dinner with me?
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5: 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Your dungeon or mine.
0: I'm Marissa Bridge. 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
11: Cell phones have been an integral part of connecting our modern world. But did you know a Black nuclear engineer pioneered the technology for them? Henry Thomas Sampson was born in 1934 in Jackson, Mississippi. He earned his bachelor's degree in chemical engineering from Purdue University in 1956, followed by his master's degree from UCLA in 1961 and his PhD shortly after. In 1971, Henry Sampson created the Gamma Electric Cell. It's a device which produced long-lasting power to satellites. Sampson's innovation caught the attention of the Motorola Company, which then placed his patented technology into their telephones. This eventually led to the very first telephone calls being made using cell phones. Henry Sampson passed on June 4th, 2015. His genius and Black excellence helped create the globally connected world we share today. This is Tammy Eswick for the Black Information Network.
12: 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I'm Mike Strautmanis, and my history lives here.
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13: Trending this hour, the chief engineer of the cargo ship that caused the collapse of Baltimore's Francis Scott Key Bridge has been charged. He's facing a federal charge of violating the Ports and Waterway Safety Act. A deferred prosecution agreement has been reached, meaning the charge could be dismissed if he complies with certain terms. Prosecutors allege he knowingly and willfully failed to notify the U.S. Coast Guard about hazardous conditions. I'm Misty Jordan, and that's what's trending.
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14: A Howard University alum is bringing home championship.

DC defenders at Audi Field in Washington, D.C. Wheeler rushed for 81 yards and a touchdown, including a game-changing 44-yard score in the fourth quarter that gave Louisville the lead for good. The Houston native's journey has been anything but ordinary. After walking on at Howard, Wheeler

0: opportunity with the Chicago Bears short. Now he's a professional football champion and United Bowl MVP. With the latest in HBCU news, I'm Morgan Wood on the Black Information Network, BINnews.com, your home for Black news first.
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0: Actress and LGBTQ advocate Laverne Cox says recent political changes have taken a financial toll on her career. In a new interview, Cox revealed she's lost so much money over the past year, saying speaking engagements and brand opportunities have declined as companies and colleges grow more cautious around diversity, equity, and inclusion initiatives. The Emmy nominee says she had to tap into her savings and retirement funds, adding that if she's feeling the impact, others and marginalized communities likely are too. Elsewhere in entertainment news, the Black Music Action Coalition is giving aspiring music industry professionals a backstage pass to the business. Through a special touring edition of BMAC Live, participants will get behind-the-scenes access to select stops on the Breezy Bowl 20 tour featuring Chris Brown. The program offers a first-hand look at what it takes to produce a major stadium tour, from planning and production to operations and execution. Opportunities will be available in cities including Atlanta, Chicago, Dallas, Las Vegas, and Los Angeles. Applications are open now through the BMAC website. With the latest in entertainment, I'm Morgan Wood on the Black Information Network.
2: Walter Anderson was a pianist, professor, composer, and the first African-American man to become head of the music department at Antioch College in 1946. This made him the first Black man to chair a department outside of the nation's historically Black colleges. The Zanesville, Ohio native attended Oberlin College and studied music at the Berkshire Music Center and Cleveland Institute of Music in his youth. Anderson was a pioneer in the academic world, and in 1968, he was appointed director of music programs at the National Endowment for the Arts. At the NEA, he developed grant guidelines that garnered private sector support for the arts. And in 1979, he was awarded the Special Citation for Distinguished Service to the Arts. Walter Anderson passed away in November of 2003, but his legacy continues to live on through numerous accolades and his variations in orchestration. And that's a fact. I'm Wesson Tishome for the Black Information Network.
5: I'm Mike Moore.
6: And I'm Nicole Deal on your home for 24/7 news, the Black Information Network.
5: We begin in Mississippi, where response to a shoplifting call leads to an officer-involved shooting. Now, a two-year-old is dead and one person is injured. This Black man says he had just left the area where the incident occurred.
7: This left the store, came home, and saw a text message about some gunshots there at Walmart.
5: Senatopia police officers say they responded to a shoplifting call at a Walmart. They added at the scene they encountered two adults and a small child running from the building and getting into a vehicle. Police said things escalated when the driver of that vehicle headed towards them. That's when the officers drew their weapons and fired. It was discovered inside the vehicle was a two-year-old child. The two-year-old has been identified as Cohen Wiley. We'll keep you updated on this story.
6: This next story is out of Charlotte, North Carolina. City officials there have released what they are calling the FILA list of mayoral candidates. The count totals 114 people who want to fill the remaining 17 months of Mayor Vi Lyles' term. Lyles, who is Black, is resigning June 30th. Black Mayor Pro Tem James Mitchell is the only current Charlotte City Council member who applied for the position.
3: This is a difficult time period for us, so it's no time to be in neutral or say we need to get up to speed. This is a time we say we need to continue our momentum.
6: The City Council expected to vote on June 22nd. Now to Maryland. The Department of Natural Resources is allocating $31.5 million from the Chesapeake and Atlantic Coastal Bays Trust Fund for 25 ecological restoration projects in the state.
0: The funds have been earmarked to improve water quality and wildlife habitats. Maryland Black Governor Wes Moore emphasized the importance of sustaining the Chesapeake Bay as a cultural and economic centerpiece. The projects aim to remove nitrogen, phosphorus, and sediment from waterways to combat algae blooms and enhance aquatic life. Also, tree planting, wetland restoration, stream rehabilitation, and rain garden installations will be carried out in under-resourced communities to improve water quality and climate resilience. The projects align with the Chesapeake Bay Watershed Agreement's goal for bay restoration and recent reports of increased blue crab population and reduced pollution in the Chesapeake Bay. I'm Morgan Wood on the Black Information Network.
5: In Chicago, Illinois, the Black Boy Joy, an exhibition at the Lawndale Pop-Up Spot, showcased the work of artist Levante Alexander. The exhibition reflected his childhood, family, and community in North Lawndale. The artist says his art explores the emotional core of Black boyhood, focusing on joy, love, and connection through portraits and symbolic details. It serves as a community museum project. And finally, and also in Illinois, Champaign County will celebrate Juneteenth with a series of events highlighting the significance of freedom in America. The celebrations in Urbana include a food truck rally, a reflections and reverence ceremony, a luncheon with guest speaker Donna Tanner Harold, and the Illinois Soul Juneteenth Concert. I'm Mike Moore, along with Nicole Deal, on your home for 24/7 News, the Black Information Network.
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8: After choking out a man at a restaurant, a citizens group is calling for St. Tammany Parish Sheriff Randy Smith, who's Caucasian, to step down.
9: 24/7. Priscilla Stevens Cruz, a Black civil rights activist who played a key role in the civil rights movement in Florida, is in need of community support.
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6: The month of June may seem a little early to be thinking about Halloween, but Spirit Halloween is preparing for its annual hiring surge. The company says it plans to hire about 52,000 seasonal workers as it prepares to open over 1,500 pop-up stores nationwide. These jobs typically run from late summer through early November. The company emphasizes it is looking for people who enjoy customer interaction, can handle a fast-paced retail work environment, and do not mind the playful chaos of Halloween season. Positions range from sales associates to managers, and Spirit says seasonal roles often turn into year-round opportunities at its parent company, Spencer's. You must be at least 16 years old to apply, and you can search for stores opening near you. The company notes that pay is competitive for seasonal employees, and employees also get a 30% discount on costumes, some accessories, and decor. For more info, go to workforspirit.com. That is work, the number 4, spirit.com. 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
6: We begin in California, where the grief-stricken father of 5-year-old Amada Mia Brown is speaking publicly about his daughter being swept into the ocean by a large wave at Laguna Beach.
19: She's not a teenager. You know, she wasn't just some regular swimmer. She was 5 years old. She was a beautiful child, and the light on the earth has definitely dimmed some with her not being here.
6: Aaron Brown speaking there to Fox News. The little girl played near the shoreline with her mother and brother. They were pulled in too, but rescuers managed to save them. Her body was found 2 days later.
5: Black Texas Congresswoman Jasmine Crockett is weighing in on the controversial murder conviction of Carmelo Anthony for the killing of Austin Metcalf at a track meet last year. Crockett telling TMZ she believes race played a role in how that case was handled. She says if Anthony were white and Metcalf was black, he would not have been convicted. According to Crockett, that's because if a white person says they are scared, the jury tends to believe them. But when Anthony said that he was scared, he received no mercy. And now to Florida, where 17-year-old Josiah Thompson, who is black, is lucky to be alive after contracting a dangerous flesh-eating bacteria. Now, this all happened after he went swimming at Lions Park in Niceville. Niceville is located near Destin, Florida.
13: 2 days later, and his entire leg was red. He was moaning and just hot to the touch and in a lot of pain.
5: His mother says he had emergency surgery at the Family Children's Hospital in Pensacola to remove the infected tissue.
6: And finally, the National Weather Service is confirming 17 tornadoes touched down last Thursday in Illinois and northwest Indiana. The severe weather caused significant power outages across the region. A utility official with ComEd says the southwest suburbs were impacted the most. Power has now been restored to 99% of those who were in the dark. I'm Nicole Deal, along with Mike Moore, on your home for Black News First, the Black Information Network. Your Healthy Minute is next.
16: 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That's the advice from experts who say exercise raises production of endorphins, or brain chemicals that make us feel good, helping to boost confidence and energy as it lowers stress. 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And that's your Healthy Minute. I'm Mike Island on the Black Information Network.

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1: When I'm writing the songs and arranging them, I don't really think too much about the live show because I figure the recording is we're trying to capture that moment and make it an amazing moment and then string together a bunch of amazing moments to make 50 great minutes of music. And then the job of the show is to translate all of my material into a great 90 minutes to 2 hours of material. You're trying to accomplish different things in a live show than you are on the record. And don't be kind of beholden to one side when you're doing the other side.
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4: BIN News this hour, I'm Terry McCready. Coming up, President Trump overseas talking up a deal with Iran. California's governor says he's thinking about a presidential bid. A Haitian migrant dies after being released from ICE custody in Pennsylvania. But first, here's BIN News now.
5: Jury selection is underway in the federal death penalty trial of the man charged in the 2022 racially motivated mass shooting at a supermarket in Buffalo, New York. Peyton Gendron is serving a life sentence in prison with no chance of parole after pleading guilty to killing 10 African Americans at a supermarket. The trial is not expected to begin until at least October. UFC President and CEO Dana White is ruling out hosting another event like the Freedom 250 Experience. According to White, UFC can't afford it. The UFC covered the $60 million price tag attached to the event, and the promotion ultimately lost money. And Diddy is scoring a major legal win as Don Richards' lawsuit against him has been dismissed from a federal court. According to TMZ, a judge ruled that all 18 of Richards' claims could not be pursued at the federal level for several reasons. I'm Misty Jordan with BIN News. Now, back to you, Terry.
4: President Trump discussing the deal with Iran alongside French President Emmanuel Macron.
6: The Iran deal that we made is going to bring a lot of success to the world because the oil was really clogged up there for a while. He would call me on occasion and say, come on, please, let's cut the oil prices.
4: Trump and Europe attending the G7 summit. The memorandum of understanding will initiate a 60-day period for further negotiations on Iran's nuclear program, including discussions on enriched uranium stockpiles. Senate Minority Leader Chuck Schumer issuing a statement pushing for the Trump administration to brief Congress immediately. He argued that Americans have been told dozens of times that the war is over and dozens of times have been left disappointed. U.S. and Iranian officials are set to attend a ceremonial signing of the agreement in Geneva, Switzerland, on Friday. California Governor Gavin Newsom says he's considering a presidential bid.
7: One by one, anyone who has challenged Donald Trump has ended up on his hit list. And today, I proudly join that list.
4: Newsom making the statement yesterday in a video responding to what he calls President Trump's weaponized Department of Justice investigation targeting he and his wife. Newsom running for the Democratic nomination in 2028 has been widely speculated but not confirmed. Newsom said in recent days Trump has sent federal agents to knock on the doors of family friends and former employees because they are trying to find a crime. Newsom's term as governor ends early next year. Other high-profile individuals targeted in the past by the Trump administration's DOJ include New York's Black Attorney General Letitia James, Black Federal Reserve Governor Lisa Cook, California Representative Adam Schiff, and former FBI Director James Comey. The Allegheny County, Pennsylvania medical examiner ruling the death of a Haitian woman released from Immigration and Customs Enforcement custody was a homicide. 31-year-old Duffy Michelle died on March 2nd at a local hospital. A public information officer said the opinion of the forensic pathologist in the case is that Michelle was a vulnerable adult suffering from untreated severe mental health issues and a significant language barrier when she was released from federal custody in February. Officials say the homicide ruling is a standard manner of death determination, indicating the death was caused by the actions of another individual and is not to be interpreted as a declaration of criminal guilt. All right, well, Ugandan opposition lawyer and former Kampala mayor Erias Lukwago was apparently detained by security forces after teeing up legal action against Army Chief Muhoozi Kainerugaba. The The effort has sparked increased concern about political repression ahead of a tense legal battle. Members of the People's Front for Freedom say armed personnel entered Lukwago's residence and transported him to an undisclosed location. The former Kampala mayor is one of Uganda's most influential opposition voices. Stay informed, stay connected, and subscribe. Follow VIN News This Hour wherever you get your podcasts. I'm Terry McCready for the Black Information Network.
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8: In March of 1960, a group of students at Southern University in Baton Rouge, Louisiana, attempted to desegregate local eating spaces through peaceful protests at a Crest department store, a Greyhound bus station, and a Simon's drugstore. The students were met with violence and insults, and the president of Southern University warned them that their participation in these protests would result in their expulsion. In all, 16 students were either expelled or forced to leave Southern University and attend other schools. In response to the expulsion, the Kennedy administration filed a legal brief in support of the students, and in December of 1961, the NAACP's legal department took up the case. Future Supreme Court Justice Thurgood Marshall argued the case in front of the Supreme Court, which unanimously decided that the students should not have been expelled for their anti-segregation protests. In 2013, Southern University awarded honorary degrees to 7 of the students expelled over the nonviolent demonstrations. And that's a fact. I'm Callie Cole for the Black Information Network.
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9: I'm Kevin Brown on your home for Black News First, the Black Information Network. Mother Nature may score a penalty card for Miami Stadium in the World Cup. A heat advisory across South Florida has triple-digit humidity pushing feels-like temperatures to a soaring 107 degrees. Robert Molina at the National Weather Service says thunderstorms are on tap from noon on.
10: The one thing that will remain or maybe even increase more will be the heat. Temperatures will stay pretty hot throughout the week. In fact, we may even get a little bit warmer.
9: Official FIFA safety protocols are in play. If storms trigger lightning strikes within 8 miles of the stadium, the matches will instantly be paused and fans will be evacuated from open-air seats onto the concourse for at least 30 minutes. A Texas school choice program has hit a milestone, awarding more than 100,000 vouchers.
11: All of those students who have been awarded are in lower middle income households.
9: Travis Pillow with Controller's Office says this proves that the program is hitting its mark and is helping those who need it most. Students who want to attend private school made up about 2/3 of the approved applications. The rest were homeschoolers. Early voting is underway as Louisiana holds its first closed primary runoff. Voters are required to vote for the same party they chose in the primary. Voters who said no during the first primary have the option of voting Democrat or Republican, along with those who didn't vote in the first primary or who just recently registered to vote. Early voting hours are from 8:30 a.m. to 6 p.m. from now until June 20th, except for next Sunday. The Higher Education Leadership Foundation's inaugural A Futurist Symposium, Mapping the Future for the HBCUs, brought together HBCU leaders, philanthropic partners, and scholars to address the challenges facing historically Black colleges and universities. The symposium highlighted the need for HBCUs to build their own sustainability infrastructure in the face of ongoing federal funding cuts and policy challenges. The event underscored the need for HBCUs to evolve and innovate to meet the needs of a shifting student population. Now let's check your local news.
12: I'm Mike Island on your home for 24/7 News, Cleveland's BIN 101.1, the Black Information Network. Akron's mayor and other city leaders are announcing measures to halt gun violence in Highland Square. According to WKYC, this comes after an exchange of gunfire that injured 2 bystanders. Akron Mayor Shamus Malik recently held a press conference to address the matter. Malik, Akron's first mayor of color, says he condemns the gun violence.
13: I want to be very clear. Gun violence anywhere in our city, any gun violence, any violence in our city is unacceptable.
12: The mayor also says the city's neighborhoods belong to families and business owners and neighbors walking home.
13: Our neighborhoods do not belong to people who want to illegally carry weapons and terrorize the people around.
12: Also at the press conference joining Mayor Malik was Akron Police Chief Brian Harding, Chief of Public Safety Craig Morgan, and Ward 1 Council Member Fran Wilson. I'm Mike Island on your home for Black News First, Columbus's BIN 1230, the Black Information Network.
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14: 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My father, Muhammad Ali, was more than a champion in the ring. He was a global voice for courage, conviction, faith, and justice. The Muhammad Ali Center celebrates his life, his principles, and his willingness to stand for something bigger than himself, reminding us of the power of purpose. To learn more about the

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1: I'm Bill Black with another Bet You Didn't Know music fact. 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
0: In California, Oakland's Mayor Barbara Lee has officially announced she's running for re-election.
2: Happens here.
3: Texas has a new law mandating that the Ten Commandments be posted in all public school classrooms. Many districts are not complying, which has angered conservative groups.
1: Our voice can be heard.
4: Donald Trump's reckless and costly war of choice in Iran has resulted in gas prices through the roof.
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5: The opinions, beliefs, and viewpoints expressed in this commentary are those of the author and do not necessarily represent those of BIN and its founding partners and employees. Now it's time to bring the funk with Roland S. Martin.
6: Spectacle is defined as a visually striking, impressive, or unusual public display. It can refer to a grand, large-scale performance or an embarrassing situation that draws public attention. When it comes to Donald Trump's birthday bash of the UFC fight on the White House lawn on Sunday, June 14th, then the latter certainly explains that. What we saw was not a celebration of 250 years of American history. What we saw was a petulant, disgraceful, despicable, twice impeached, criminally convicted con man in chief using public taxpayer dollars to throw himself a birthday party. And not just any old birthday party, but a birthday party in a company where he invested in shortly before announcing he was going to tear up the South lawn of the White House in order to have this fight. It was a matter of using government resources for it as well. They claimed the UFC was going to pay for everything, but there were $12 million in security costs that the city of Washington, D.C. had to shoulder. They supposedly are going to be reimbursed by the federal government. I don't trust Donald Trump to pay his bills because he hasn't paid his bills to many other cities. The fighters, they're going to be paid in a Trump coin, another way of him being corrupt and using taxpayer funds in order to personally enrich himself. What we saw last night was pathetic, and it was wrong. I'm Roland Martin on the Black Information Network.
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7: Here's what's trending this hour. President Trump says the U.S. and Iran have digitally signed an agreement, and he's eager for it to be released. Speaking to reporters at the G7 summit in France Monday, Trump called it a very powerful document and indicated the official signing ceremony will take place in Geneva Friday. Reports say it'll open the Strait of Hormuz and allow for a 60-day window for the U.S. and Iran to strike a long-term deal that curbs Iran's nuclear ambitions. I'm Misty Jordan, and that's what's trending.
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8: The NBA draft is scheduled for June 23rd. The big question is, will Giannis Antetokounmpo leave the Milwaukee Bucks?
9: Giannis has been on the top of my radar and everyone else in the NBA landscape's radar for now 13 months.
8: NBA insider Shams Charania visits Fox Sports.
9: This whole situation started May 2025 when Giannis, for the first time, told the Bucks he's ready to go to another team. And now I think everyone is at the cusp of a resolution. Not only did Jimmy Haslam make it clear that there's going to be a resolution before the NBA draft. In inevitability of a trade, it obviously looms now on the horizon.
8: Here are your WNBA power rankings according to Yahoo Sports. Holding down the number 5 position, the New York Liberty, the Atlanta Dream are at number 4. The defending champion Las Vegas Aces hold down the number 3 spot, while the Dallas Wings sit at number 2. And the number 1 ranked team in the WNBA power rankings is the Minnesota Lynx.
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18: Jay-Z is at the center of a new debate after announcing an exclusive Target release for the 30th anniversary of his classic album, Reasonable Doubt. The special edition includes unique packaging and unreleased material, but the decision to partner exclusively with Target is sparking backlash online. Some critics say the move clashes with ongoing boycott efforts tied to the retailer, while others argue it's simply a smart business move from one of hip-hop's most successful entrepreneurs. And DMX is being honored in a major way in his hometown of Yonkers, New York, with a street officially named Earl DMX Simmons Way. The tribute took place June 12th, bringing together family, Rough Riders members, and community leaders to celebrate the late rapper's lasting impact where it all began. But the ceremony took an unexpected turn when DMX's oldest son, Xavier Simmons, spoke out, claiming his father's original family was being left out. He brought his mom, Tashira Simmons, on stage. He then called out DMX's fiance, Desiree Lindstrom, accusing her of excluding family members before his microphone was cut, shifting the tone of an otherwise celebratory moment. With the latest in entertainment at 17 and 47 minutes past each hour, I'm Bree Wood on the Black Information Network, your home for Black news first.
19: Justice is supposed to be blind, but too often it sees black skin. The numbers don't lie. Black people are more likely to be stopped, more likely to be searched, more likely to be charged, and when the charges come, more likely to be sentenced for longer, even when the crime is the same.
20: We talk to public defenders juggling 80 cases at once who still fight for our people. We talk to mothers who waited years for a trial date that never came. We talk to young men sentenced at 18 who are now 40 and still inside.
19: And we don't just stop at the problem. We cover cities trying to change how policing works, where mental health responders replace armed officers and body cameras don't mysteriously malfunction.
20: We also track the setbacks, because for every bill that passes, there's another trying to undo it.
19: Justice should not depend on your zip code, your record, or your race. But in America, it still does. And we're not done saying that truth. With Black News First, this is Ramses Ja.
20: And I'm Q Ward
19: on the BIN.
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22: We begin in Virginia. A black man has been denied bond in connection to a fatal crash that claimed the life of a landscaper last month. WABY is reporting 19-year-old Sinclair Mays will remain in jail in the death of Guadalupe Rivera. Francisca Maguete is a family member.
23: It's really unfortunate because he is young, so it's not only my uncle's life that was taken, it is also his. You caused so much damage.
22: In Chesapeake, Virginia, a judge has agreed with prosecutors that Mays, charged with involuntary manslaughter, is a danger to the community. According to a criminal complaint, the suspect was driving 90 miles per hour when his car crashed into another car and struck and killed Rivera. On one hand, Mays's lawyers stated their client's cooperation with investigators, also that he turned himself in to authorities. However, the prosecution, it focused on the speed of the vehicle.
21: The NYPD says 63 people have been arrested following wild celebrations that spilled out into the streets. This happened following the Knicks winning the NBA championship. Fans, some of whom are black, clashed with police, smashing windshields and climbing onto school buses in Times Square. Video on social media shows several buses on fire as fans chanted and lit fireworks. The Knicks clinched the best of seven series over the Spurs with a 94-90 win in San Antonio. City leaders are planning a ticker tape parade in the Big Apple on Thursday. Now to Maryland. We are learning there is a second suspect in the 2023 mass shooting at HBCU Morgan State University. Law enforcement officials say Javon Terrell Williams, who is black, is facing attempted murder charges. Williams, who was initially identified as a suspect shortly after the shooting, is currently serving a 15-year sentence for his ties to a D.C. gang. The on-campus shooting injured five people and led to the cancellation of homecoming activities. Williams' co-defendant, Marquise Brown, has already been convicted on attempted murder charges and awaits sentencing in August. Black Baltimore City State's attorney, Ivan Bates, expresses a commitment to seeking justice for the victims and holding those responsible fully accountable.
22: In Texas, Kevin Woods, a black retired Fort Worth Marshal with 32 years under his belt, is helping others and sharing joy. He says it's coming from a place motivated by his faith. Woods started an Adopt a Family for Christmas program within the Marshals Division and continued to give back to his community even after retiring to focus on ministry. He saw his role as marshal and minister as intertwined. In Auburn, New York, Harriet Tubman's chosen home will celebrate Juneteenth with various public events and experiences until June 20th. In honor of the Black abolitionist and Juneteenth celebrations, there will be several events. They include viewings of the Harriet Tubman Journey to Freedom sculpture and a community walking tour, Freedom Walk 2026. I'm Mike Moore, along with Nicole Deal, on your home for 24/7 News, the Black Information Network.
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3: 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Options like debt consolidation, debt settlement, credit counseling, or in some cases, bankruptcy may help borrowers regain control before collection efforts escalate. With Money News at 24 and 54 minutes past each hour, I'm Mimi Brown on your home for Black News First, the Black Information Network.
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4: Information Network. Jury selection is underway in the federal death penalty trial of Peyton Gendron, the man charged in the 2022 racially motivated mass shooting at Top Supermarket in Buffalo, New York. Gendron is serving a life sentence in prison after pleading guilty to the murders of 10 Black people. He will never be eligible for parole. Now the death penalty is at the center of his federal case. Jurors will determine whether he should be executed. Mayor Zohran Mamdani's administration is planning a parade for the New York Knicks, who won the NBA championship Saturday night. This fan claims the big win brought the city together.
5: It's beautiful chaos. Everyone is just so happy, no matter race, creed, whatever exactly. It's beautiful chaos.
4: Huge crowds of Knicks fans are expected to jam Lower Manhattan for a parade up Broadway that starts at 10 o'clock near Battery Park Thursday. The parade will end at City Hall, where the Knicks will take part in a ceremony that includes Mayor Zohran Mamdani giving the Knicks the keys to the city.
6: We've been waiting for this for our entire lives. It's been 53 years, and for us to be here in this moment, we just can't say thank you enough to this team.
4: Knicks star Jalen Brunson was named the finals most valuable player. The Black 29-year-old was among the starting five who appeared on NBC's Today Show. A large crowd greeted the starting five in Midtown with Knicks chants while they were on the show.
7: I don't think it's truly settled in at all, but honestly, we're really grateful for the opportunity that presented itself, and I'm just happy that we seized the moment.
4: And President Trump's name is no longer on the Kennedy Center. Over the weekend, an official at the center told a federal judge that all references to Trump, inside, outside, and on its website, have been removed in compliance with the court's order. This woman in the nation's capital called it a necessary move.
8: And it feels like a step in the right direction for restoring the U.S. to what we've always known it to be.
4: In the wee hours Saturday morning, crews began removing the lettering from the building. This comes 6 months after a board handpicked by the president approved adding his name to the iconic performing arts venue. I'm Misty Jordan on your home for Black News First, the Black Information Network. Now, here's your Washington Roundup.
9: President Trump says the U.S. and Iran have digitally signed an agreement, and he's eager for it to be released. Speaking to reporters at the G7 summit in France, Trump called it a very powerful document and indicated the official signing ceremony will take place in Geneva on Friday with Vice President J.D. Vance. Not much is known about the agreement, but reports do say it will open up the Strait of Hormuz and allow for a 60-day window for the U.S. and Iran to strike a long-term deal. The Supreme Court is rejecting an attempt by former Trump campaign advisor Carter Page to revive a lawsuit against former FBI Director James Comey. Page's lawsuit targeted Comey and seven others over their roles in a federal investigation into Russian interference in the 2016 election. A former campaign advisor alleged FBI officials and the government violated various federal laws. And that's your Washington Roundup. I'm Mike Moore on your home for 24/7 News, the Black Information Network.
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11: John Elroy Sanford was born in St. Louis and raised on the south side of Chicago. His reddish hair and complexion would lead to a nickname, Red Fox. Best known for his role as Fred G. Sanford on the popular TV show Sanford and Son, Red would get his start in nightclubs on the East Coast, but find real success in the West. Becoming one of the first black comedians to perform for white audiences on the Vegas Strip, he would sign a multi-album deal and release comedy records that inspire to this day.
12: What if our ears had been back here? You'd have to pull your pants down to hear what I'm saying.
11: Sanford and Son would run from 1972 to 1977, making Fox and his long list of co-stars household names. On October 11th, 1991, while co-starring with Della Reese in The Royal Family, Fox would suffer a heart attack on set and later pass away at the hospital. Red Fox was 68 years old, and while the big one finally got him, Red's legacy lives on through a body of work that includes 50 comedy albums, TV shows, and several films. Rest in power to the one and only Red Fox. This is Wesson Tishome for the Black Information Network.
4: I'm Misty Jordan with BIN News. Now, five women in Jersey City are being treated after someone threw a substance at them. Authorities say the victims were standing outside when the suspect stopped the car they were driving and threw what's believed to be sulfuric acid at the women. All five victims were taken to a local hospital with skin burns. Jersey police say the incident may have been targeted. A new poll finds phone tracking is following many kids well into adulthood. The University of Michigan Health Poll says 52% of parents track the location of adult children between the ages of 18 and 25. And new billboards popping up across the U.S. suggest Future is preparing to drop new music as a part of a project titled The Real Me. No release date has been shared. Get BIN News now on demand 24/7 on the iHeartRadio app.
13: I'm Vanessa Tyler on the Black Information Network, your home for Black News First. We are days away from the official opening of the Obama Presidential Center. Past presidents and dignitaries are expected to attend. But what will the center, located on Chicago's South Side, mean to America? I asked New Jersey Democratic Senator Cory Booker.
14: Well, I think Obama is really trying to do something special in Chicago. He's trying to create not just a library where people can go read about his accomplishments or his presidency, but he's trying to create a real center that can be one that can help to continue to serve people, that it can empower not only the city of Chicago, but really empower a lot of the main causes that he's been fighting for his whole life before he was a president and after he's a president. So I'm encouraged by this opening, and I'm excited to see what good things are going to happen there.
13: And Senator Dick Durbin, the retiring Democrat from Illinois, also talks about this Obama milestone, and it's personal.
15: I'll tell you what it means to me. I can remember sitting down with Barack Obama over a year before the Iowa caucuses and telling him I was going to endorse him and I wanted him to run for president. And I remember he said that I better talk it over with Michelle. Now, I'm not the first person who suggested that he run, but I was the first senator to endorse him. And for 14 months, I was the only senator who endorsed him. We had a heck of a great campaign. We won the Iowa caucus, and the rest is history. It's one of the chapters of my life in politics that I'm most proud of. He's my friend. He and Michelle are dear friends of our family. He did an extraordinarily good job as president. We're going to open his presidential library in a few weeks as a tribute to him, and well-deserved.
13: What do you think it will mean to this country?
15: I think it still means a lot. Let's be very honest about it. When I saw Obama sworn in as president and watched him put his right hand on the Bible of Abraham Lincoln, I thought to myself, Durbin, you'll never see a more historic event than an African-American president being sworn in with his hand on Lincoln's Bible. And I'll tell you, I think that's still true. It's still an inspiring story for all Americans. But I'm a realist, too. We triggered a reaction, a negative and hateful reaction across America that we're living living with still to this day. And we are still a divided country. And when the Supreme Court says the Voting Rights Act is no longer necessary, they're ignoring the reality of America.
13: The Black Information Network will have wall-to-wall coverage of the opening of the Obama Presidential Center, a nonprofit collaborator of the BIN. 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I'm Vanessa Tyler on the Black Information Network, your home for Black News First.
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2: 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We listen.
16: Some say it began in 1986 when songwriters Jimmy Jam and Terry Lewis teamed up with Janet Jackson for her third album, Control. Borrowing from production that was popular at the time, the team would infuse Jackson's R&B vocals with drum machines and samplers synonymous with the hip-hop sound. The term New Jack Swing was coined a year later in a profile on Teddy Riley, whose contributions were so prolific, he would later be hailed as the king of New Jack Swing. The genre-bending sound would define the New York club scene and spread throughout the world.
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18: I'm Kevin Brown on your home for Black News First, the Black Information Network. Fairfax County Public Schools in Virginia is considering changes to the school calendar, including the elimination of major religious holidays.
19: The move comes as parents have been pushing for more instructional time for students, as fewer than half of the school weeks currently have 5 days of instruction. The district has sent out a survey asking parents to weigh in on various calendar adjustments, such as prioritizing religious holidays or maintaining the length of winter and spring breaks. WJLA reports the school board has already made some changes for the upcoming school year, including making Veterans Day a school day and reducing the number of early release days for elementary students. Parents have until June 22nd to complete the survey. I'm Scott Kimbler.
18: The move comes as parents have been pushing for more instructional time for students, as fewer than half of the school week currently have 5 days of instruction. The district has sent out a survey asking parents to weigh in on various calendar adjustments, such as prioritizing religious holidays or maintaining the length of the winter and spring breaks. WJLA reports the school board has already made some changes for the upcoming school year, including making Veterans Day a school day and reducing the number of early release days for elementary students. Parents have until June 22nd to complete the survey. Some new details about the death of former San Francisco 49er All-Pro linebacker Aldon Smith, who died Saturday at the age of 36. Correspondent Jason Nathanson reports.
20: The San Francisco Chronicle reports that Aldon Smith and his friend Amir Shirazi showed up at a charity in San Jose that feeds the homeless, donated 10 pizzas, then Smith died in Shirazi's car a little later. Shirazi says he doesn't know why Smith died, but believes it was natural causes. Smith holds the record for most sacks in a season by a 49er, and off the field, he was arrested several times on domestic violence and DUI charges. He last played for Dallas in 2020. I'm Jason Nathanson.
18: Now let's check your local news.
21: I'm Mike Island on your home for 24/7 News, Cleveland's BIN 101.1, the Black Information Network. Akron's mayor and other city leaders are announcing measures to halt gun violence in Highland Square. According to WKYC, this comes after an exchange of gunfire that injured two bystanders. Akron Mayor Shamus Malik recently held a press conference to address the matter. Malik, Akron's first mayor of color, says he condemns the gun violence.
22: I want to be very clear.
0: Gun violence anywhere in our city, any gun violence, any violence in our city is unacceptable.
21: The mayor also says the city's neighborhoods belong to families and business owners and neighbors walking home.
0: Our neighborhoods do not belong to people who want to illegally carry weapons and terrorize the people around.
21: Also at the press conference joining Mayor Malik was Akron Police Chief Brian Harding, Chief of Public Safety Craig Morgan, and Ward 1 Councilmember Fran Wilson. I'm Mike Island on your home for Black News First, Columbus's BIN 1230, the Black Information Network.
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7: The opinions, beliefs, and viewpoints expressed in this commentary are those of the author and do not necessarily represent those of BIN and its founding partners and employees.
8: I'm James T. Harris, and I have something to say. The Department of Justice just reminded America of something that should never have been forgotten. Citizenship is a privilege, not a free pass. Federal officials have filed actions against 17 naturalized citizens accused of lying during the process of becoming Americans. The allegations involve serious crimes, fraud, and deception. Conduct that, if disclosed truthfully, could have prevented them from ever obtaining citizenship in the first place. Now, every one of these individuals deserves due process. Allegations are not convictions, but the principle matters. Citizenship is one of the greatest gifts this nation can offer. Millions of people around the world dream of becoming Americans. They follow the rules, fill out the paperwork, and wait patiently for their opportunity. They understand that citizenship comes with responsibilities, including telling the truth. If someone gains citizenship through fraud, then reviewing that citizenship is not extreme. It's common sense. The same standard should apply to everyone. There have been long-standing allegations surrounding Congresswoman Ilhan Omar's immigration history. She denies wrongdoing, and no court has found otherwise. But if federal authorities believe questions remain unanswered, those questions should be investigated just as they would be for anyone else. Equal justice means equal scrutiny. At its core, this isn't about one politician or even these 17 cases. It's about whether the United States has the courage to enforce its own laws. A nation that refuses to protect the integrity of citizenship sends the wrong message to every honest immigrant who followed the rules. Citizenship should mean something. And if it was obtained honestly, there's nothing to fear from transparency. Right, Omar? I'm James T. Harris for the Black Information Network.
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2: Here's what's trending this hour. The chief engineer of the cargo ship that caused the collapse of Baltimore's Francis Scott Key Bridge has been charged. He's facing a federal charge of violating the Ports and Waterway Safety Act. A deferred prosecution agreement has been reached, meaning the charge could be dismissed if he complies with certain terms. Prosecutors allege he knowingly and willfully failed to notify the U.S. Coast Guard about hazardous conditions. I'm Misty Jordan, and that's what's trending.
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9: A Howard University alum is bringing home championship.

the defending champion, D.C. Defenders, at Audi Field in Washington, D.C. Wheeler rushed for 81 yards and a touchdown, including a game-changing 44-yard score in the fourth quarter that gave Louisville the lead for good. The Houston natives' journey has been anything but ordinary. After walking on at Howard, Wheeler became one of the school's most decorated players, earned a spot in Howard University's medical school, and battled back from a season-ending ACL injury that cut his NFL opportunity with the Chicago Bears short. Now he's a professional football champion and United Bowl MVP.

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6: Nipsey Hussle's legacy continues with the upcoming release of his posthumous album, Prolific, officially set to drop on August 14th, just one day before what would have been his birthday. The project is already gaining buzz with the release of the new single, Sacrifices, featuring Vino Rideau and James Fauntleroy. According to his family, the album is made up of music Nipsey intentionally created, giving fans a more authentic continuation of his vision. And in more entertainment news, Big Sean, Miguel, Dom Kennedy, and more are set to headline a major new concert celebrating the blog era of hip-hop and R&B with the Control-Alt-Delete Festival coming to Long Beach this fall. The one-day event will take place September 12th at the F&M Bank Amphitheater and will feature a stacked lineup including Currency, Pac Div, The Cool Kids, Casey Veggies, and more. The concert aims to honor the late 2000s and early 2010s era when music blogs and mixtapes helped launch a new wave of artists and change how fans discovered music. Tickets are on sale now. With the latest in entertainment at 17 and 47 minutes past each hour, I'm Bree Wood on the Black Information Network, your home for Black News First.
7: In 2019, marine scientists discovered the remains of the Clotilda at the bottom of Alabama's Mobile River. The Clotilda is believed to be the last known intact U.S. slave ship. In 1860, the Clotilda smuggled 110 Africans to Alabama, decades after the importation of slaves was outlawed in the United States. To hide the crime, the ship's captain, William Foster, burned and sunk the ship. Surviving ancestors of that final harrowing journey went on to establish Africatown, which still exists today. In her best-selling book, Barracoon, released in 2018, Zora Neale Hurston tells the story of Cudjoe Lewis, the last enslaved African on the Clotilda. The book details Lewis's experiences aboard the slave ship and his role in founding Africatown. Lewis died in 1935 at the age of 94. Africatown and the Clotilda are an intricate part of the national conversation about reparations, highlighting the lasting legacy of this dark chapter in American history. I'm Andrea Coleman on the Black Information Network.
8: I'm Mike Moore.
9: And I'm Nicole Deal, on your home for 24/7 News, the Black Information Network.
8: We begin in Mississippi, where response to a shoplifting call leads to an officer-involved shooting. Now, a two-year-old is dead and one person is injured. This black man says he had just left the area where the incident occurred.
10: Just left the store, came home, and saw a text message about some gunshots there at Walmart.
8: Senatobia police officers say they responded to a shoplifting call at a Walmart. They added at the scene they encountered two adults and a small child running from the building and getting into a vehicle. Police said things escalated when the driver of that vehicle headed towards them. That's when the officers drew their weapons and fired. It was discovered inside the vehicle was a two-year-old child. The two-year-old has been identified as Cohen Wiley. We'll keep you updated on this story.
9: This next story is out of Charlotte, North Carolina. City officials there have released what they are calling the FILA list of mayoral candidates. The count totals 114 people who want to fill the remaining 17 months of Mayor Vi Lyles' term. Lyles, who is black, is resigning June 30th. Black Mayor Pro Tem James Mitchell is the only current Charlotte City Council member who applied for the position.
11: This is a difficult time period for us, so it's no time to be in neutral or say, We need to get up to speed. This is a time we say we need to continue our momentum.
9: The city council expected to vote on June 22nd. Now to Maryland. The Department of Natural Resources is allocating $31.5 million from the Chesapeake and Atlantic Coastal Bays Trust Fund for 25 ecological restoration projects in the state.
12: The funds have been earmarked to improve water quality and wildlife habitats. Maryland Black Governor Wes Moore emphasized the importance of sustaining the Chesapeake Bay as a cultural and economic centerpiece. The projects aim to remove nitrogen, phosphorus, and sediment from waterways to combat algae blooms and enhance aquatic life. Also, tree planting, wetland restoration, stream rehabilitation, and rain garden installations will be carried out in under-resourced communities to improve water quality and climate resilience. The projects align with the Chesapeake Bay Watershed Agreement's goal for bay restoration and recent reports of increased blue crab population and reduced pollution in the Chesapeake Bay. I'm Morgan Wood on the Black Information Network.
8: In Chicago, Illinois, the Black Boy Joy, an exhibition at the Lawndale Pop-Up Spot, showcased the work of artist Labonte Alexander. The exhibition reflected his childhood, family, and community in North Lawndale. The artist says his art explores the emotional core of Black boyhood, focusing on joy, love, and connection through portraits and symbolic details. It serves as a community museum project. And finally, and also in Illinois, Champaign County will celebrate Juneteenth with a series of events highlighting the significance of freedom in America. The celebrations in Urbana include a food truck rally, a reflections and reverence ceremony, a luncheon with guest speaker Donna Tanner Harold, and the Illinois Soul Juneteenth concert. I'm Mike Moore, along with Nicole Deal, on your home for 24/7 News, the Black Information Network.
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16: If you have a 401k, you may soon own a piece of SpaceX. Shares of Elon Musk's rocket and AI company surge after its blockbuster IPO, jumping nearly 20% above offering price and pushing the company's value past $2 trillion. For everyday investors, the biggest story here is what could happen next. Because of recent rule changes, SpaceX could be added to your major stock indexes sooner than expected, meaning it may quickly become part of many retirement accounts and index funds. The company generated nearly $19 billion in revenue last year, fueled by its Starlink satellite internet business, but it lost almost $5 billion as it continues investing heavily in AI and space technology. Supporters see SpaceX as a long-term growth story. Critics warn the stock's sky-high valuation depends on ambitious projects that have yet to prove they can make money. But the bottom line, even if you never buy a share of SpaceX, there's a good chance it could soon show up in your retirement portfolio. With money news at 24 and 54 minutes past each hour, I'm Mimi Brown on your home for Black News First, the Black Information Network.
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17: On your home for 24/7 news, the Black Information Network. A rat and roach problem at an IRS office complex near Atlanta is keeping employees out of the office. Linda Ashley is now retired, but the Black woman explains what she experienced while working for this IRS office in Georgia.
18: You think about trying to work here and, you know, you got roaches running around the building. We understand that the building was built on a landfill, so the rats have been here forever. You look under your desk, you may have a mouse trap under there, or you may have a glue stick. If the rat is on there, they want you to call them. You have to do a report and request for someone to come move the dead rat.
17: The agency says employees at the Chambly facility can telework while the building is cleaned and treated. Workers say rats, droppings, and roaches were inside, and some employees got sick or left the job. The IRS says specialized pest control is being brought in. The Pasadena Police Department in California released dash cam video of an accidental shooting involving two officers. It happened last September inside the Pasadena Police parking garage. One officer drove up to another officer who drew his gun. The officer in the squad car then drew his gun, which accidentally went off as he was reholstering it. The bullet went through the windshield and hit the officer in the shoulder. Black Pasadena Police Chief Gene Harris called it horseplay.
13: The shooting resulted from officers engaged in unsafe and out-of-policy horseplay involving loaded firearms. Horseplay and or failure to adhere to safety rules and standards of professional conduct will not be tolerated.
17: The chief said the officer who was shot has recovered. The officer who fired the shot received disciplinary action and is no longer with the department. Following last week's ICE activity near a Baltimore school, Mayor Brandon Scott says the city will continue to do everything in its power to protect immigrant neighbors. The black mayor says in these times of uncertainty, the city stands with immigrant families who have been impacted by detentions. He's reminding the public that help is available through the Baltimore City Mayor's Office of Immigrant Affairs. And former President Barack Obama and First Lady Michelle Obama are in Chicago ahead of the grand opening for the Obama Presidential Center on the South Side. Both toured the campus over the weekend. The grand opening celebration for the Obama Center will be held this coming Friday through Sunday. The Obama Foundation is a nonprofit collaborator of the Black Information Network. I'm Misty Jordan on your home for Black News First, the Black Information Network. Now, here's your Healthy Minute.
12: A new study in the American Journal of Psychiatry finds that earlier social media use in kids is linked to a higher chance of trying drugs and alcohol. Researchers at the University of California, San Francisco study kids ages 9 to 16 and found four patterns of use, from little or no use to early heavy use. The more and earlier kids used social media, the higher their risk of experimenting with substances like alcohol, tobacco, and marijuana. Kids in the earliest heavy use group had nearly 17 times higher odds of trying marijuana and 14 times higher odds of trying tobacco. Health data from the CDC shows early teen substance use remains a concern, especially in communities facing higher exposure to stress and online targeting, including black youth. Experts say the findings show how early screen habits may be shaping real life decisions. That's your Healthy Minute. I'm Morgan.

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4: BIN News this hour, I'm Terry McCready. Coming up, the devil's in the details. Some Democratic lawmakers are calling for transparency in President Trump's memorandum of understanding with Iran. Former President Obama weighing in over the apparent deal. The death of a Haitian woman released from ICE custody is ruled a homicide. But first, here's BIN News now.
5: President Trump is speaking out on the new deal with Iran. Trump announced the deal at the G7 summit in France early Monday. Vice President J.D. Vance also spoke about things on Fox News.
6: We have the cards, and if they don't honor the commitment, we'll figure out what to do when we get there.
5: Reports say it'll open up the Strait of Hormuz and allow for a 60-day window for the U.S. and Iran to strike a long-term deal that curbs Iran's nuclear ambitions. An investigation continues into a B-52 bomber crash that left 8 people dead at Edwards Air Force Base in California. Base officials say the crash happened late Monday morning during what they called a routine test mission. The cause of the crash is unknown. And voters will head to the polls today for primaries in Georgia, Alabama, Oklahoma, and Washington, D.C. President Trump's political muscle is being tested, including in Georgia's Senate race, where he gave a last-minute endorsement to GOP Congressman Mike Collins over former football coach Derek Dooley. I'm Misty Jordan with BIN News. Now, back to you, Terry.
4: Senate Minority Leader Chuck Schumer is calling for details and full transparency regarding the newly announced Memorandum of Understanding with Iran.
7: The Iran deal that we made is going to bring a lot of success to the world because the oil was really clogged up there for a while. He would call me on occasion and say, come on, please, let's cut the oil prices.
4: Schumer issued a statement pushing for the Trump administration to brief Congress immediately. Schumer argued that Americans have been told dozens of times that the war is over and dozens of times have been left disappointed. U.S. and Iranian officials are set to attend a ceremonial signing of the agreement in Geneva, Switzerland on Friday, which would then set the stage for a 60-day discussion on sanctions and Iran's nuclear program. Former President Obama is sharing his thoughts on Trump's handling of Iran, saying recently that he's skeptical about any real progress being made. Obama spoke with Good Morning America over the weekend and said it is doubtful that any agreement that arises is going to be significantly different or a significant improvement from the deal that his administration had in place for a long stretch of time before the U.S. withdrew from the agreement. The Allegheny County, Pennsylvania medical examiner has ruled the death of a Haitian woman released from Immigration and Customs Enforcement custody was a homicide. 31-year-old Dafi Michelle died on March 2nd at a local hospital. A public information officer said the opinion of the forensic pathologist in the case is that Michelle was a vulnerable adult suffering from untreated severe mental health issues and a significant language barrier when she was released from federal custody in February. Officials said the homicide ruling is a standard manner of death determination, indicating the death was caused by the actions of another individual and is not to be interpreted as a declaration of criminal guilt. Florida's two U.S. senators and other officials rallying at the Florida Holocaust Museum in St. Petersburg to denounce two scheduled concerts by Kanye West. Rick Scott says Floridians should not tolerate West after his anti-Semitic statements and a song praising Hitler. The chair of the museum also joined in calls to cancel the concerts. West is scheduled to perform June 26th and 28th. He's previously apologized in a full-page ad in the Wall Street Journal. Ugandan opposition lawyer and former Kampala mayor Erias Lukwago was apparently detained by security forces after teeing up legal action against Army Chief Muhoozi Kainerugaba. The effort has sparked increased concern about political repression ahead of a tense legal battle. Members of the People's Front for Freedom say armed personnel entered Lukwago's residence and transported him to an undisclosed location. The former Kampala mayor is one of Uganda's most influential opposition voices. Stay informed, stay connected, and subscribe. Follow VIN News This Hour wherever you get your podcasts. I'm Terry McCready for the Black Information Network.
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8: I'm Esther Dillard with a story of another Black educator you should know. Born in 1882, William Chester Ruth was a pioneering African-American educator and community leader, a key figure in the establishment of schools for Black children during a time when racial segregation was still prevalent. He worked tirelessly to promote access to quality education and encouraged academic excellence. Ruth's dedication to social justice extended beyond education. He also played a significant role in local civil rights activism, advocating for equal rights and opportunities for Black Americans. His efforts not only shaped the educational landscape, but also inspired future generations to continue the fight for racial equality. William Chester Ruth passed away on February 8, 1951, but his legacy continues to inspire and influence the ongoing struggle for Black education and equality. His life is a testament to the profound impact one individual can have in the pursuit of justice. And that's a fact. I'm Esther Dillard for the Black Information Network.
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9: I'm Kevin Brown on your home for Black News First, the Black Information Network. Mother Nature may score a penalty card for Miami Stadium in the World Cup. A heat advisory across South Florida has triple-digit humidity pushing feels-like temperatures to a soaring 107 degrees. Robert Molina at the National Weather Service says thunderstorms are on tap from noon on.
10: The one thing that will remain or maybe even increase more will be the heat. Temperatures will stay pretty hot throughout the week. In fact, we may even get a little bit warmer.
9: Official FIFA safety protocols are in play. If storms trigger lightning strikes within 8 miles of the stadium, the matches will instantly be paused and fans will be evacuated from open-air seats onto the concourse for at least 30 minutes. A Texas school choice program has hit a milestone, awarding more than 100,000 vouchers.
11: All of those students who have been awarded are in lower middle income households.
9: Travis Pillow with Controller's Office says this proves that the program is hitting its mark and is helping those who need it most. Students who want to attend private school made up about 2/3 of the approved applications. The rest were homeschoolers. Early voting is underway as Louisiana holds its first closed primary runoff. Voters are required to vote for the same party they chose in the primary. Voters who said no during the first primary have the option of voting Democrat or Republican, along with those who didn't vote in the first primary or who just recently registered to vote. Early voting hours are from 8:30 a.m. to 6 p.m. from now until June 20th, except for next Sunday. The Higher Education Leadership Foundation's inaugural A Futurist Symposium, Mapping the Future for the HBCUs, brought together HBCU leaders, philanthropic partners, and scholars to address the challenges facing historically Black colleges and universities. The symposium highlighted the need for HBCUs to build their own sustainability infrastructure in the face of ongoing federal funding cuts and policy challenges. The event underscored the need for HBCUs to evolve and innovate to meet the needs of a shifting student population. Now let's check your local news.
12: I'm Mike Island on your home for 24/7 News, Cleveland's BIN 101.1, the Black Information Network. Akron's mayor and other city leaders are announcing measures to halt gun violence in Highland Square. According to WKYC, this comes after an exchange of gunfire that injured two bystanders. Akron Mayor Shamus Malik recently held a press conference to address the matter. Malik, Akron's first mayor of color, says he condemns the gun violence.
13: I want to be very clear. Gun violence anywhere in our city, any gun violence, any violence in our city is unacceptable.
12: The mayor also says the city's neighborhoods belong to families and business owners and neighbors walking home.
13: Our neighborhoods do not belong to people who want to illegally carry weapons and terrorize the people around.
12: Also at the press conference joining Mayor Malik was Akron Police Chief Brian Harding, Chief of Public Safety Craig Morgan, and Ward 1 Councilmember Fran Wilson. I'm Mike Island on your home for Black News First, Columbus's BIN 1230, the Black Information Network.
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14: 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I'm Morgan Wood, and my history lives here.
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4: 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It's more than just menus. It's a movement.
15: And so we really want to create something that was more all-inclusive to the creative things we were seeing happening in the food scene.
4: That's one of the three founders, Fallon Farrell.
15: As we've grown through the years, we've literally watched businesses start off as like a pop-up food tent and now having like two or three locations.
4: From soul food kitchens to hidden gem caterers, Black Restaurant Week shines a light where it's long been missing. It's helped generate tens of millions of dollars for Black-owned businesses, keeping legacies alive and creating new ones. And it's part of Black history still being written every time a diner takes that first bite. I'm Esther Dillard for the Black Information Network.
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3: Cell phones have been an integral part of connecting our modern world. But did you know a black nuclear engineer pioneered the technology for them? Henry Thomas Sampson was born in 1934 in Jackson, Mississippi. He earned his bachelor's degree in chemical engineering from Purdue University in 1956, followed by his master's degree from UCLA in 1961 and his PhD shortly after. In 1971, Henry Sampson created the Gamma Electric Cell. It's a device which produced long-lasting power to satellites. Sampson's innovation caught the attention of the Motorola Company, which then placed his patented technology into their telephones. This eventually led to the very first telephone calls being made using cell phones. Henry Sampson passed on June 4th, 2015. His genius and black excellence helped create the globally connected world we share today. This is Tammy Eswick for the Black Information Network.
4: 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I'm Mike Strautmanis, and my history lives here.
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6: Here's what's trending this hour. The National Hurricane Center is keeping an eye on a weather system that could become the first named tropical storm of the season. The agency says a disturbance over northeastern Mexico has a 50% chance of development over the next week. Once it moves over the Gulf late today or Wednesday, environmental conditions slightly favor its development, and the system is expected to move east towards Louisiana. If it becomes a tropical storm, it will be named Arthur. I'm Misty Jordan, and that's what's trending.
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7: The NBA draft is scheduled for June 23rd. The big question is, will Giannis Antetokounmpo leave the Milwaukee Bucks?
8: Giannis has been on the top of my radar and everyone else in the NBA landscape's radar for now 13 months.
7: NBA insider Shams Charania visits Fox Sports.
8: This whole situation started May 2025 when Giannis, for the first time, told the Bucks he's ready to go to another team. And now I think everyone is at the cusp of a resolution. Not only did Jimmy Haslam make it clear that there's going to be a resolution before the NBA draft, in inevitability of a trade, it obviously looms now on the horizon.
7: Here are your WNBA power rankings according to Yahoo Sports. Holding down the number 5 position, the New York Liberty, the Atlanta Dream are at number 4. The defending champion Las Vegas Aces hold down the number 3 spot, while the Dallas Wings sit at number 2. And the number 1 ranked team in the WNBA power rankings is the Minnesota Lynx.
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6: Tyra Banks has filed a defamation lawsuit against Netflix, alleging the streaming giant misled her into participating in a documentary about her former reality competition series, America's Next Top Model. The lawsuit filed Saturday claims Banks' interview segments in the three-part documentary Reality Check Inside America's Next Top Model were edited and taken out of context to support what she calls a false, defamatory narrative. The documentary explores both the show's success and controversies, including allegations from a former contestant who claimed she was sexually assaulted on camera. Netflix has not publicly responded to the lawsuit. Elsewhere in entertainment, comedian and actor J.B. Smoove is bringing his signature humor to Fox. The Emmy-winning star of HBO's Curb Your Enthusiasm has signed a multi-year first-look deal with Fox Entertainment Studios to develop unscripted television projects. Through his company, Alternate Side Productions, Smoove will help create and executive produce new reality and competition-style programming with a focus on original concepts and diverse voices. With the latest in entertainment, I'm Morgan Wood on the Black Information Network.
16: On December 9th, 1946, in Philadelphia, Howard Stanley Frankie Beverly was born. In 1970, he would form the group Raw Soul, which later was renamed Maze. Under the mentorship of Marvin Gaye, Frankie Beverly and Maze would go on to give us 9 gold albums. Beverly and Maze live experience was more like a party than a concert. Dressed in his signature all white, crowds would stand at their feet and sing to the top of their lungs.
17: Joy, ooh, and pain. I like sunshine and rain.
16: Sadly, on September 10th, 2024, Frankie Beverly left us with hits for lifetimes to come.

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3: We begin in Virginia. A black man has been denied bond in connection to a fatal crash that claimed the life of a landscaper last month. WABY is reporting 19-year-old Sinclair Mays will remain in jail in the death of Guadalupe Rivera. Francisca Maguete is a family member.
4: It's really unfortunate because he is young, so it's not only my uncle's life that was taken, it is also his. You caused so much damage.
3: In Chesapeake, Virginia, a judge has agreed with prosecutors that Mays, charged with involuntary manslaughter, is a danger to the community. According to a criminal complaint, the suspect was driving 90 miles per hour when his car crashed into another car and struck and killed Rivera. On one hand, Mays' lawyers stated their client's cooperation with investigators, also that he turned himself in to authorities. However, the prosecution, it focused on the speed of the vehicle.
2: The NYPD says 63 people have been arrested following wild celebrations that spilled out into the streets. This happened following the Knicks winning the NBA championship. Fans, some of whom are black, clashed with police, smashing windshields and climbing onto school buses in Times Square. Video on social media shows several buses on fire as fans chanted and lit fireworks. The Knicks clinched the best of seven series over the Spurs with a 94-90 win in San Antonio. City leaders are planning a ticker tape parade in the Big Apple on Thursday. Now to Maryland. We are learning there is a second suspect in the 2023 mass shooting at HBCU Morgan State University. Law enforcement officials say Javon Terrell Williams, who is black, is facing attempted murder charges. Williams, who was initially identified as a suspect shortly after the shooting, is currently serving a 15-year sentence for his ties to a D.C. gang. The on-campus shooting injured five people and led to the cancellation of homecoming activities. Williams' co-defendant, Marquise Brown, has already been convicted on attempted murder charges and awaits sentencing in August. Black Baltimore City State's attorney, Ivan Bates, expresses a commitment to seeking justice for the victims and holding those responsible fully accountable.
3: In Texas, Kevin Woods, a black retired Fort Worth marshal with 32 years under his belt, is helping others and sharing joy. He says it's coming from a place motivated by his faith. Woods started an Adopt-a-Family for Christmas program within the Marshals Division and continued to give back to his community even after retiring to focus on ministry. He saw his role as marshal and minister as intertwined. In Auburn, New York, Harriet Tubman's chosen home will celebrate Juneteenth with various public events and experiences until June 20th. In honor of the Black abolitionist and Juneteenth celebrations, there will be several events. They include viewings of the Harriet Tubman Journey to Freedom sculpture and a community walking tour, Freedom Walk 2026. I'm Mike Moore, along with Nicole Deal, on your home for 24/7 News, the Black Information Network.
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5: April 21st, 2016. A deeply disturbing crime rocks the small town of Piketon, Ohio.
6: Pike County sheriffs requested state help immediately after they got word.
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2: A family vacation in Florida turned tragic when Black 5-year-old twin sisters drowned in the pool of the home they were renting. Deputies say the girls were found unresponsive in the water. Both received CPR but were later pronounced dead at a nearby hospital.
11: The lady screaming, oh no, they're not breathing. Whoever it was probably the mother. She was really upset, and I feel sorry for her.
2: According to Fox News, the adults were away, but a 15-year-old was reportedly at the rental and called 911.
3: The father of Austin Metcalf, the teen killed in a confrontation with Carmelo Anthony, recently referred to Anthony using a racist nickname, Watermelon Felon. It reportedly happened during a podcast discussion about the case. Anthony was recently convicted of murder and sentenced to 35 years in prison. The case continues to draw national debate over whether Anthony, a Black teenager, acted in self-defense when he stabbed Metcalf at a track meet last year. In predominantly Black Chicago, Illinois, a Black Chicago City Council member is concerned about a deadly weekend shooting outside of the Fort City Mall, which is abandoned.
12: 18th Ward Alderman Derek Curtis says the mall was shut down on June 27th. But new owners that care are needed fast to help secure a safe space.
13: Anytime that you have property that's abandoned, that's dilapidated conditions, you're going to get undesirables like that coming to the area.
12: The shooting happened Saturday night in the 7600 block of South Cicero. No one is in custody. I'm Perry Williams.
2: Financial markets are reacting to President Trump's announcement concerning the end of the Iran war and the reopening of the Strait of Hormuz. Trump took to Truth Social on Sunday, announcing that deal, described as the framework to end the war, was now complete. It's expected to be formally signed on June 19th in Switzerland. Almost immediately, the news sent U.S. crude oil prices down 5%. And ahead of the opening bell Monday, all three major indexes were climbing. I'm Nicole Deal, along with Mike Moore, on your home for Black News First, the Black Information Network. Your Washington Roundup is next.
14: President Trump is in France for the G7 summit hosted by French President Emmanuel Macron. The trip comes a day after Trump announced a deal with Iran that would allow the reopening of the Strait of Hormuz, a critical global shipping route. He's also scheduled to meet with several Middle Eastern leaders and Ukrainian President Volodymyr Zelensky before wrapping up the summit with talks involving India's prime minister and global tech executives. Over the weekend, Trump celebrated his 80th birthday and America's 250th anniversary by hosting a UFC event at the White House that drew more than 4,000 spectators. The event generated controversy after heavyweight fighter Josh Hockett, following his victory, falsely claimed that former First Lady Michelle Obama is a man during a post-fight interview. The president also congratulated the NBA champion New York Knicks after their 94-90 Game 5 victory over the San Antonio Spurs. That's your Washington Roundup. I'm Morgan Wood on the Black Information Network, your home for Black News First.
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16: I'm Big Sue on the Black Information Network. George Washington Carver, an agricultural scientist, inventor, and educator at Tuskegee University, sought to revitalize southern soil that had been stripped by cotton, a nitrogen-depleting crop. He developed a crop rotation method that alternated the cotton with legumes like peanuts that fixed nitrogen and other edible crops such as corn. This method increased the soil's productive capacity and also gave southern farmers another crop to produce and sell besides cotton, thus diversifying the market. In addition to crop rotation, Dr. Carver promoted the practice of using compost to reintroduce nutrients and add organic matter to the soil. He showed that using compost for soil revitalization increased its productivity by 100-fold compared with previous common methods. Using compost to build soil is a critical practice in organic farming and gardening today. And that's a fact. I'm Big Sue on the Black Information Network.
17: I'm Misty Jordan with BIN News. Now, the Obama Foundation is unveiling the first official portrait of former President Barack Obama and First Lady Michelle Obama at the Obama Presidential Center.
18: It's us. And it is all so pretty. Of the stories within the story.
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17: The portrait memorializes the Obama's journey to the White House. It'll be on display at the Obama Center, which is set to open Friday. The Obama Foundation is a nonprofit collaborator of the Black Information Network. California Governor Gavin Newsom says President Trump is using the Justice Department to target investigate him and his wife. And the San Antonio Spurs online membership site says full season ticket packages for the 2026-27 season at Frost Bank Center are already sold out. Get BIN News now on demand 24/7 on the iHeartRadio app.
20: I'm Vanessa Tyler on the Black Information Network, your home for Black News First. The world is waiting for the opening of the Obama Presidential Center, the sprawling facility on the south side of Chicago that will include the presidential library and so much more. I recently spoke with Massachusetts Senator, Democrat Ed Markey, who told me the importance of the center.
21: Thank you, Vanessa. I'm just so glad to be on with you. I think that the Obama Center is critical because it's going to honor the country's first Black president, and it will be in a very important edifice, capturing the legacy of President Obama and the incredible work he did in advancing democracy during his 8 years in office. But it will be just a central facility, important archive, not only of President Obama's presidency, but of Black history in our country. And it will serve as a reminder of what is possible when we can dream of and fight for a better future for generations to come. His slogan was, "Yes, we can." And I think that's the spirit that we all have to carry forward. And it will inspire Black and Brown and Asian and white Americans to lift our gaze to the constellation of possibilities for everyone. And as we celebrate Juneteenth, I think it's altogether fitting and appropriate that that is what President Obama has selected as the day to open his center.
20: Juneteenth, a celebration Senator Markey was instrumental in making a federal holiday.
21: I introduced the Juneteenth Independence Day Act in 2020 to commemorate an historic moment in our nation's story. Juneteenth, the formal end of slavery. But Donald Trump was president, and the Republicans controlled the House and the Senate. So it was really impossible to pass it with Trump as president in 2020. And I'm afraid that if we had to get it passed this year with Trump as president and the Republicans controlling the House and Senate, that we would not be able to get it passed at this time as well. So in 2021, with Joe Biden as president and the control of the House and Senate in Democratic hands, we were able to get that passed. And again, a little bit pessimistic right now because we can just see in the recent rulings of the Supreme Court that guts voting rights, that our country is moving backwards on civil rights under Trump and the GOP. And we cannot let that stand.
22: Excellent. Senator Markey, thank you so much for your insight.
21: Thank you, Vanessa. Thank you for having me on.
4: BIN will provide team coverage of the opening of the Obama Presidential Center. The center is a nonprofit collaborator of the Black Information Network. I'm Vanessa Tyler on the Black Information Network, your home for Black News First.
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24: Harold George Belafonte Jr. was born March 1st, 1927 in Harlem, New York. He served in the U.S. Navy during World War II and then began his career as a singer in the 1950s.
25: I had to leave a little girl in Kingston.
24: His music combined elements of calypso and other Caribbean rhythms, and he became known for his hits like Deo and Jump in the Line.
26: Jump in the line.
24: Belafonte also acted in several TV shows and films, including the groundbreaking 1957 film Island in the Sun.
27: That was charity, Mr. Fleury. What we want is equality.
24: Belafonte was equally committed to social justice, working alongside Dr. Martin Luther King Jr. and other civil rights leaders. He used his platform to raise awareness on issues such as apartheid in South Africa and the fight for voting rights in the United States. Harry Belafonte passed away on April 25th at the age of 96, but his legacy will continue to live on through his contributions to music, film, and civil rights. Rest in power to the one and only Harry Belafonte. This is Bill Black on the Black Information Network.
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28: I'm Kevin Brown on your home for Black News First, the Black Information Network. Fairfax County Public Schools in Virginia is considering changes to the school calendar, including the elimination of major religious holidays.
29: The move comes as parents have been pushing for more instructional time for students, as fewer than half of the school weeks currently have 5 days of instruction. The district has sent out a survey asking parents to weigh in on various calendar adjustments, such as prioritizing religious holidays or maintaining the length of winter and spring breaks. WJLA reports the school board has already made some changes for the upcoming school year, including making Veterans Day a school day and reducing the number of early release days for elementary students. Parents have until June 22nd to complete the survey. I'm Scott Kimbler.
28: The move comes as parents have been pushing for more instructional time for students, as fewer than half of the school week currently have 5 days of instruction. The district has sent out a survey asking parents to weigh in on various calendar adjustments, such as prioritizing religious holidays or maintaining the length of the winter and spring breaks. WJLA reports the school board has already made some changes for the upcoming school year, including making Veterans Day a school day and reducing the number of early release days for elementary students. Parents have until June 22nd to complete the survey. Some new details about the death of former San Francisco 49er All-Pro linebacker Aldon Smith, who died Saturday at the age of 36. Correspondent Jason Nathanson reports.
30: The San Francisco Chronicle reports that Aldon Smith and his friend Amir Shirazi showed up at a charity in San Jose that feeds the homeless, donated 10 pizzas, then Smith died in Shirazi's car a little later. Shirazi says he doesn't know why Smith died, but believes it was natural causes. Smith holds the record for most sacks in a season by a 49er, and off the field, he was arrested several times on domestic violence and DUI charges. He last played for Dallas in 2020. I'm Jason Nathanson.
28: Now let's check your local news.
31: I'm Mike Island on your home for 24/7 News, Cleveland's BIN 101.1, the Black Information Network. Akron's mayor and other city leaders are announcing measures to halt gun violence in Highland Square. According to WKYC, this comes after an exchange of gunfire that injured two bystanders. Akron Mayor Shamus Malik recently held a press conference to address the matter. Malik, Akron's first mayor of color, says he condemns the gun violence.
32: I want to be very clear. Gun violence anywhere in our city, any violence in our city is unacceptable.
31: The mayor also says the city's neighborhoods belong to families and business owners and neighbors walking home.
32: Our neighborhoods do not belong to people who want to illegally carry weapons and terrorize the people around.
31: Also at the press conference joining Mayor Malik was Akron Police Chief Brian Harding, Chief of Public Safety Craig Morgan, and Ward 1 Councilmember Fran Wilson. I'm Mike Island on your home for Black News First, Columbus's BIN 1230, the Black Information Network.
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0: Imagine you're walking down the street in New York City. 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
2: It said apology.
0: You step into a phone booth and dial.
3: This is apology. Apology is not associated with the police or any other organization, but rather is a way for you to tell people what you've done wrong and how you feel about it. Talk for as long as you want. Thank you.
0: What would you apologize for?
5: I'm a transit cop. 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
7: Mom, Dad, I'm really sorry. I don't love you.
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0: This is the story of that phone line.
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12: This one I shouldn't be for apologies. It should be for deranged, psychotic people.
0: And the man at the other end.
13: I just use the name Mr. Apology because that's the simplest thing.
0: From Wondery, the makers of The Shrink Next Door and Jacked, comes The Apology Line.
13: Basically, what I'm running amounts to an anonymous public confessional.
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3: Cell phones have been an integral part of connecting our modern world. But did you know a Black nuclear engineer pioneered the technology for them? Henry Thomas Sampson was born in 1934 in Jackson, Mississippi. He earned his bachelor's degree in chemical engineering from Purdue University in 1956, followed by his master's degree from UCLA in 1961 and his PhD shortly after. In 1971, Henry Sampson created the Gamma Electric Cell. It's a device which produced long-lasting power to satellites. Sampson's innovation caught the attention of the Motorola Company, which then placed his patented technology into their telephones. This eventually led to the very first telephone calls being made using cell phones. Henry Sampson passed on June 4th, 2015. His genius and Black excellence helped create the globally connected world we share today. This is Tammy Eswick for the Black Information Network.
4: 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I'm Mike Strautmanis, and my history lives here.
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5: Here's what's trending this hour. UFC president and CEO Dana White is ruling out hosting another event like the Freedom 250 experience on the White House lawn. According to White, UFC can't afford it. The UFC covered the $60 million price tag attached to the event. The promotion ultimately lost money. And the NBA draft is a week away. Some of the brightest college stars in recent history will hear their names called in Brooklyn next Tuesday. I'm Misty Jordan, and that's what's trending.
1: 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Here's Morgan Wood.
6: A Howard University alum is bringing home championship hardware. Former Bison standout Ian Wheeler was named United Bowl MVP after leading the Louisville Kings to a 27-20 victory over the defending champion DC Defenders at Audi Field in Washington, D.C. Wheeler rushed for 81 yards and a touchdown, including a game-changing 44-yard score in the fourth quarter that gave Louisville the lead for good. The Houston native's journey has been anything but ordinary. After walking on at Howard, Wheeler became one of the school's most decorated players, earned a spot in Howard University's medical school, and battled back from a season-ending ACL injury that cut his NFL opportunity with the Chicago Bears short. Now he's a professional football champion and United Bowl MVP. With the latest in HBCU news, I'm Morgan Wood on the Black Information Network, BINnews.com, your home for Black news first.
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1: Actress and LGBTQ advocate Laverne Cox says recent political changes have taken a financial toll on her career. In a new interview, Cox revealed she's lost so much money over the past year, saying speaking engagements and brand opportunities have declined as companies and colleges grow more cautious around diversity, equity, and inclusion initiatives. The Emmy nominee says she had to tap into her savings and retirement funds, adding that if she's feeling the impact, others in marginalized communities likely are too. Elsewhere in entertainment news, the Black Music Action Coalition is giving aspiring music industry professionals a backstage pass to the business. Through a special touring edition of BMAC Live, participants will get behind-the-scenes access to select stops on the Breezy Bowl 20 tour featuring Chris Brown. The program offers a first-hand look at what it takes to produce a major stadium tour, from planning and production to operations and execution. Opportunities will be available in cities including Atlanta, Chicago, Dallas, Las Vegas, and Los Angeles. Applications are open now through the BMAC website. With the latest in entertainment, I'm Morgan Wood on the Black Information Network.
2: I'm Shay Diddy on the Black Information Network. In 2019, the St. John Will.i.am Coltrane African Orthodox Church observed its 50th anniversary. Based in San Francisco, the church uses John Coltrane's music as a source for religious discovery. Instead of singing traditional hymns, worshipers chant Coltrane's A Love Supreme, and there are monthly meditations where people commune with Coltrane's music. In 1965, Branzo King and his wife, Marina King, saw Coltrane live at San Francisco Jazz Club. The couple had a religious experience. They called it a sound baptism. In the years leading up to his death in 1967 at the age of 40, Coltrane's music had grown increasingly spiritual. He said that he wanted to be a saint, and in him, Branzo, who had wanted to be a preacher, had found his God. Instead of a mural of Jesus in the sanctuary, there is one of patron saint John Coltrane. And that's a fact. I'm Shay Diddy on the Black Information Network.
3: I'm Mike Moore.
4: And I'm Nicole Deal. On your home for 24/7 News, the Black Information Network.
3: We begin in Mississippi, where response to a shoplifting call leads to an officer-involved shooting. Now, a two-year-old is dead and one person is injured. This black man says he had just left the area where the incident occurred.
5: Just left the store. Came home. And so a text message about some gunshots there at Walmart.
3: Senatopia police officers say they responded to a shoplifting call at a Walmart. They added at the scene they encountered two adults and a small child running from the building and getting into a vehicle. Police said things escalated when the driver of that vehicle headed towards them. That's when the officers drew their weapons and fired. It was discovered inside the vehicle was a two-year-old child. The two-year-old has been identified as Cohen Wiley. We'll keep you updated on this story.
4: This next story is out of Charlotte, North Carolina. City officials there have released what they are calling the FILA list of mayoral candidates. The count totals 114 people who want to fill the remaining 17 months of Mayor Vi Lyles' term. Lyles, who is black, is resigning June 30th. Black Mayor Pro Tem James Mitchell is the only current Charlotte City Council member who applied for the position.
6: This is a difficult time period for us, so it's no time to be in neutral or say we need to get up to speed. This is a time we say we need to continue our momentum.
4: The city council expected to vote on June 22nd. Now to Maryland. The Department of Natural Resources is allocating $31.5 million from the Chesapeake and Atlantic Coastal Bays Trust Fund for 25 ecological restoration projects in the state.
1: The funds have been earmarked to improve water quality and wildlife habitats. Maryland Black Governor Wes Moore emphasized the importance of sustaining the Chesapeake Bay as a cultural and economic centerpiece. The projects aim to remove nitrogen, phosphorus, and sediment from waterways to combat algae blooms and enhance aquatic life. Also, tree planting, wetland restoration, stream rehabilitation, and rain garden installations will be carried out in under-resourced communities to improve water quality and climate resilience. The projects align with the Chesapeake Bay Watershed Agreement's goal for bay restoration and recent reports of increased blue crab population and reduced pollution in the Chesapeake Bay. I'm Morgan Wood on the Black Information Network.
3: In Chicago, Illinois, the Black Boy Joy, an exhibition at the Lawndale Pop-Up Spot, showcased the work of artist Labonte Alexander. The exhibition reflected his childhood, family, and community in North Lawndale. The artist says his art explores the emotional core of Black boyhood, focusing on joy, love, and connection through portraits and symbolic details. It serves as a community museum project. And finally, and also in Illinois, Champaign County will celebrate Juneteenth with a series of events highlighting the significance of freedom in America. The celebrations in Urbana include a food truck rally, a reflections and reverence ceremony, a luncheon with guest speaker Donna Tanner Harold, and the Illinois Soul Juneteenth Concert. I'm Mike Moore, along with Nicole Deal, on your home for 24/7 News, the Black Information Network.
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4: The month of June may seem a little early to be thinking about Halloween, but Spirit Halloween is preparing for its annual hiring surge. The company says it plans to hire about 52,000 seasonal workers as it prepares to open over 1,500 pop-up stores nationwide. These jobs typically run from late summer through early November. The company emphasizes it is looking for people who enjoy customer interaction, can handle a fast-paced retail work environment, and do not mind the playful chaos of Halloween season. Positions range from sales associates to managers, and Spirit says seasonal roles often turn into year-round opportunities at its parent company, Spencer's. You must be at least 16 years old to apply, and you can search for stores opening near you. The company notes that pay is competitive for seasonal employees, and employees also get a 30% discount on costumes, some accessories, and decor. For more info, go to workforspirit.com. That is work, the number 4, spirit.com. 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
4: We begin in California, where the grief-stricken father of 5-year-old Amada Mia Brown is speaking publicly about his daughter being swept into the ocean by a large wave at Laguna Beach.
11: She's not a teenager. You know, she wasn't just some regular swimmer. You know, she was 5 years old. She was a beautiful child, and the light on the earth has definitely dimmed some with her not being here.
4: Erin Brown speaking there to Fox News. The little girl played near the shoreline with her mother and brother. They were pulled in too, but rescuers managed to save them. Her body was found 2 days later.
3: Black Texas Congresswoman Jasmine Crockett is weighing in on the controversial murder conviction of Carmelo Anthony for the killing of Austin Metcalf at a track meet last year. Crockett telling TMZ she believes race played a role in how that case was handled. She says if Anthony were white and Metcalf was black, he would not have been convicted. According to Crockett, that's because if a white person says they are scared, the jury tends to believe them. But when Anthony said that he was scared, he received no mercy. And now to Florida, where 17-year-old Josiah Thompson, who is black, is lucky to be alive after contracting a dangerous flesh-eating bacteria. Now, this all happened after he went swimming at Lions Park in Niceville. Niceville is located near Destin, Florida.
12: 2 days later, and his entire leg was red. He was moaning and just hot to the touch and in a lot of pain.
3: His mother says he had emergency surgery at the Family Children's Hospital in Pensacola to remove the infected tissue.
4: And finally, the National Weather Service is confirming 17 tornadoes touched down last Thursday in Illinois and northwest Indiana. The severe weather caused significant power outages across the region. A utility official with ComEd says the southwest suburbs were impacted the most. Power has now been restored to 99% of those who were in the dark. I'm Nicole Deal, along with Mike Moore, on your home for Black News First, the Black Information Network. Your healthy minute is next.
13: 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Women who've been working out ways to bust stress might want to start exercising. That's the advice from experts who say exercise raises production of endorphins, or brain chemicals that make us feel good, helping to boost confidence and energy as it lowers stress. Of course, for many people, the thought of starting an exercise routine can be stressful in itself. 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
4: BIN News this hour, I'm Terry McCready. Coming up, California Governor Newsom is mulling a presidential run. President Trump talking up some highlights in a memorandum of understanding with Iran. Former President Obama expressing some skepticism. But first, here's BIN News now.
5: Chicago leaders are celebrating the building of a new mixed-use redevelopment project on the south side. Mayor Brandon Johnson joined other community members to break ground on the re-up.
6: More importantly, it will be a community center business hub that is featuring Black-owned retail businesses, restaurants, offices, and community spaces.
5: Officials say the project represents more than a $6 million investment by the Resident Association of Greater Englewood. There are now a dozen confirmed cases of New World screwworm in the U.S., and 11 of them are in Texas. The 12th case is in New Mexico. The parasitic fly attacks warm-blooded livestock, wildlife, and pets. And the organizing committee for the 2028 Olympics in Los Angeles will begin accepting volunteer applications July 14th. LA 28 is encouraging people from around the world to apply. About 60,000 people will make up the volunteer crew. I'm Misty Jordan with BIN News. Now, back to you, Terry.
4: California Governor Gavin Newsom says he's considering a presidential bid.
7: Donald Trump isn't just coming after me because of my mean tweets. He's coming after me because I'm considering running for president.
4: Newsom making the statement yesterday in a video responding to what he calls President Trump's weaponized Department of Justice investigation targeting he and his family. Newsom running for the Democratic nomination in 2028 has been widely speculated, but not confirmed. Newsom says in recent days, Trump has sent federal agents to knock on the doors of family friends and former employees because they're trying to find a crime. Newsom's term as governor ends early next year. Other high-profile individuals targeted in the past by the Trump administration's DOJ include New York's Black Attorney General Letitia James, Black Federal Reserve Governor Lisa Cook, California Representative Adam Schiff, and former FBI Director James Comey. President Trump speaking out on the new deal with Iran.
8: The Iran deal that we made is going to bring a lot of success to the world because the oil was really clogged up there for a while. He would call me on occasion and say, come on, please, let's cut the oil prices.
4: Trump announcing the deal as he met with world leaders at the G7 summit in France yesterday. The deal reportedly says it will reopen the Strait of Hormuz and allow for a 60-day window for the U.S. and Iran to strike a long-term deal that curbs Iran's nuclear ambitions. In a Truth Social post, Trump said Iran has agreed that it will never have a nuclear weapon. Trump said the story that the U.S. is paying Iran $300 billion is, quote, fake news put out by what he calls the Democrats. Former President Obama says he's doubtful any deal with Iran would be significantly different than the agreement his administration struck with the country. He predicted that a new deal would be similar to the Joint Comprehensive Plan of Action, which established limits on Iran's nuclear program and imposed new verification as well as inspection requirements in exchange for conditionally lifted nuclear-related sanctions. The former president sharing his view during an upcoming interview with ABC News, but noted he's hopeful that bombing stops and ordinary people are no longer suffering as a consequence of the war. Ugandan opposition lawyer and former Kampala mayor Erias Lukwago was apparently detained by security forces after teeing up legal action against Army Chief Muhoozi Kainerugaba. The effort has sparked increased concern about political repression ahead of a tense legal battle. Members of the People's Front for Freedom say armed personnel entered Lukwago's residence and transported him to an undisclosed location. The former Kampala mayor is one of Uganda's most influential opposition voices. Stay informed, stay connected, and subscribe. Follow VIN News this hour wherever you get your podcasts. I'm Terry McCready for the Black Information Network.
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9: Released in 1995, Ngozi Onwara's Welcome to the Terror Dome was the first theatrically distributed British feature film directed by a black woman. Inspired by Public Enemy's song of the same name, the movie is part Afrofuturism, part political cinema, part Greek tragedy. Welcome to the Terror Dome is set in the past and the future, from enslaved people on a beach to the McBride family trying to navigate life in a state-sanctioned slum, where all blacks are forced to live and where police brutalize inhabitants while ensuring all guns and drugs stay in the Terror Dome. Onwara's unflinching and unapologetic view of race relations and how little has changed was out of step with the 90s movie establishment. Variety called it a low-budget spitball of militant black grandstanding. But made on a shoestring budget over the course of 3 years, Welcome to the Terror Dome is now seen as a grainy, gritty, angry, and not totally inaccurate commentary that was a quarter of a century ahead of its time, making it another essential black film. I'm Wesson Tishome for the Black Information Network.
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10: I'm Kevin Brown on your home for Black News First, the Black Information Network. Mother Nature may score a penalty card for Miami Stadium in the World Cup. A heat advisory across South Florida has triple-digit humidity pushing feels-like temperatures to a soaring 107 degrees. Robert Molina at the National Weather Service says thunderstorms are on tap from noon on.
11: The one thing that will remain or maybe even increase more will be the heat. Temperatures will stay pretty hot throughout the week. In fact, we may even get a little bit warmer.
10: Official FIFA safety protocols are in play. If storms trigger lightning strikes within 8 miles of the stadium, the matches will instantly be paused and fans will be evacuated from open-air seats onto the concourse for at least 30 minutes. A Texas school choice program has hit a milestone, awarding more than 100,000 vouchers.
12: All of those students who have been awarded are in lower middle income households.
10: Travis Pillow with Comptroller's Office says this proves that the program is hitting its mark and is helping those who need it most. Students who want to attend private school made up about 2/3 of the approved applications. The rest were homeschoolers. Early voting is underway as Louisiana holds its first closed primary runoff. Voters are required to vote for the same party they chose in the primary. Voters who said no during the first primary have the option of voting Democrat or Republican, along with those who didn't vote in the first primary or who just recently registered to vote. Early voting hours are from 8:30 a.m. to 6 p.m. from now until June 20th, except for next Sunday. The Higher Education Leadership Foundation's inaugural A Futurist Symposium, Mapping the Future for the HBCUs, brought together HBCU leaders, philanthropic partners, and scholars to address the challenges facing historically black colleges and universities. The symposium highlighted the need for HBCUs to build their own sustainability infrastructure in the face of ongoing federal funding cuts and policy challenges. The event underscored the need for HBCUs to evolve and innovate to meet the needs of a shifting student population. Now let's check your local news.
13: I'm Mike Island on your home for 24/7 News, Cleveland's BIN 101.1, the Black Information Network. Akron's mayor and other city leaders are announcing measures to halt gun violence in Highland Square. According to WKYC, this comes after an exchange of gunfire that injured two bystanders. Akron Mayor Shamus Malik recently held a press conference to address the matter. Malik, Akron's first mayor of color, says he condemns the gun violence.
14: I want to be very clear. Gun violence anywhere in our city, any gun violence, any violence in our city is unacceptable.
13: The mayor also says the city's neighborhoods belong to families and business owners and neighbors walking home.
14: Our neighborhoods do not belong to people who want to illegally carry weapons. and terrorize the people around.
13: Also at the press conference joining Mayor Malik was Akron Police Chief Brian Harding, Chief of Public Safety Craig Morgan, and Ward 1 Councilmember Fran Wilson. I'm Mike Island on your home for Black News First, Columbus's BIN 1230, the Black Information.

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1: Most people know about Restaurant Week, but not everyone knows there's a Black Restaurant Week born in Houston, Texas in 2016 and is now spreading to cities across the country. It's more than just menus. It's a movement.
2: And so we really want to create something that was more all-inclusive to the creative things we were seeing happening in the food scene.
1: That's one of the three founders, Fallon Farrell.
2: As we've grown through the years, we've literally watched businesses start off as like a pop-up food tent and now having like two or three locations.
1: From soul food kitchens to hidden gem caterers, Black Restaurant Week shines a light where it's long been missing. It's helped generate tens of millions of dollars for Black-owned businesses, keeping legacies alive and creating new ones. And it's part of Black history still being written every time a diner takes that first bite. I'm Esther Dillard for the Black Information Network.
3: 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I'm Charlamagne Tha God, host of the world's most dangerous morning show, The Breakfast Club, and my history lives here.
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6: In Texas, 19-year-old Carmelo Anthony is now appealing his murder conviction. No one on the jury was Black.
5: In 30 minutes, the NAACP will honor the Reverend Dr. Amos Brown with the 2026 Spingarn Medal.
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6: Southern Baptist leaders voted on a constitutional change to toughen restrictions on churches with female pastors.
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7: The opinion, beliefs, and viewpoints expressed in this commentary are those of the author and do not necessarily represent those of BIN and its founding partners and employees. Now it's time to bring the funk with Roland S. Martin.
8: Spectacle is defined as a visually striking, impressive, or unusual public display. It can refer to a grand, large-scale performance or an embarrassing situation that draws public attention. When it comes to Donald Trump's birthday bash of the UFC fight on the White House lawn on Sunday, June 14th, then the latter certainly explains that. What we saw was not a celebration of 250 years of American history. What we saw was a petulant, disgraceful, despicable, twice impeached, criminally convicted con man in chief using public taxpayer dollars to throw himself a birthday party. And not just any old birthday party, but a birthday party in a company where he invested in shortly before announcing he was going to tear up the South lawn of the White House in order to have this fight. It was a matter of using government resources for it as well. They claimed the UFC was going to pay for everything, but there were $12 million in security costs that the city of Washington, D.C. had to shoulder. They supposedly are going to be reimbursed by the federal government. I don't trust Donald Trump to pay his bills because he hasn't paid his bills to many other cities. The fighters, they're going to be paid in a Trump coin, another way of him being corrupt and using taxpayer funds in order to personally enrich himself. What we saw last night was pathetic, and it was wrong. I'm Roland Martin on the Black Information Network.
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10: On a weather system that could become the first named tropical storm of the season. The agency says a disturbance over northeastern Mexico has a 50% chance of development over the next week. Once it moves over the Gulf late today or Wednesday, environmental conditions slightly favor its development, and the system is expected to move east towards Louisiana. If it becomes a tropical storm, it will be named Arthur. I'm Misty Jordan, and that's what's trending.
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11: The NBA draft is scheduled for June 23rd. The big question is, will Giannis Antetokounmpo leave the Milwaukee Bucks?
12: Giannis has been on the top of my radar and everyone else in the NBA landscape's radar for now 13 months.
11: NBA insider Shams Charania visits Fox Sports.
12: This whole situation started May 2025 when Giannis, for the first time, told the Bucks he's ready to go to another team. And now I think everyone is at the cusp of a resolution. Not only did Jimmy Haslam make it clear that there's going to be a resolution before the NBA draft. In inevitability of a trade, it obviously looms now on the horizon.
11: Here are your WNBA power rankings according to Yahoo Sports. Holding down the number 5 position, the New York Liberty, the Atlanta Dream are at number 4. The defending champion Las Vegas Aces hold down the number 3 spot, while the Dallas Wings sit at number 2. And the number 1 ranked team in the WNBA power rankings is the Minnesota Lynx.
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17: 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Bigger than any ship I'd ever seen before.
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10: Jay-Z is at the center of a new debate after announcing an exclusive Target release for the 30th anniversary of his classic album, Reasonable Doubt. The special edition includes unique packaging and unreleased material, but the decision to partner exclusively with Target is sparking backlash online. Some critics say the move clashes with ongoing boycott efforts tied to the retailer, while others argue it's simply a smart business move from one of hip-hop's most successful entrepreneurs. And DMX is being honored in a major way in his hometown of Yonkers, New York, with a street officially named Earl DMX Simmons Way. The tribute took place June 12th, bringing together family, Rough Riders members, and community leaders to celebrate the late rapper's lasting impact where it all began. But the ceremony took an unexpected turn when DMX's oldest son, Xavier Simmons, spoke out, claiming his father's original family was being left out. He brought his mom, Tashira Simmons, on stage. He then called out DMX's fiance, Desiree Lindstrom, accusing her of excluding family members before his microphone was cut, shifting the tone of an otherwise celebratory moment. With the latest in entertainment at 17 and 47 minutes past each hour, I'm Bree Wood on the Black Information Network, your home for Black News First.

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3: We begin in Virginia. A black man has been denied bond in connection to a fatal crash that claimed the life of a landscaper last month. WABY is reporting 19-year-old Sinclair Mays will remain in jail in the death of Guadalupe Rivera. Francisca Maguete is a family member.
5: It's really unfortunate because he is young, so it's not only my uncle's life that was taken, it is also his. You caused so much damage.
3: In Chesapeake, Virginia, a judge has agreed with prosecutors that Mays, charged with involuntary manslaughter, is a danger to the community. According to a criminal complaint, the suspect was driving 90 miles per hour when his car crashed into another car and struck and killed Rivera. On one hand, Mays' lawyers stated their client's cooperation with investigators, also that he turned himself in to authorities. However, the prosecution, it focused on the speed of the vehicle.
4: The NYPD says 63 people have been arrested following wild celebrations that spilled out into the streets. This happened following the Knicks winning the NBA championship. Fans, some of whom are black, clashed with police, smashing windshields and climbing onto school buses in Times Square. Video on social media shows several buses on fire as fans chanted and lit fireworks. The Knicks clinched the best of seven series over the Spurs with a 94-90 win in San Antonio. City leaders are planning a ticker tape parade in the Big Apple on Thursday. Now to Maryland. We are learning there is a second suspect in the 2023 mass shooting at HBCU Morgan State University. Law enforcement officials say Javon Terrell Williams, who is black, is facing attempted murder charges. Williams, who was initially identified as a suspect shortly after the shooting, is currently serving a 15-year sentence for his ties to a D.C. gang. The on-campus shooting injured five people and led to the cancellation of homecoming activities. Williams' co-defendant, Marquise Brown, has already been convicted on attempted murder charges and awaits sentencing in August. Black Baltimore City State's attorney, Ivan Bates, expresses a commitment to seeking justice for the victims and holding those responsible fully accountable.
3: In Texas, Kevin Woods, a black retired Fort Worth Marshal with 32 years under his belt, is helping others and sharing joy. He says it's coming from a place motivated by his faith. Woods started an Adopt-a-Family for Christmas program within the Marshal's division and continued to give back to his community even after retiring to focus on ministry. He saw his role as Marshal and minister as intertwined. In Auburn, New York, Harriet Tubman's chosen home will celebrate Juneteenth with various public events and experiences until June 20th. In honor of the Black abolitionist and Juneteenth celebrations, there will be several events. They include viewings of the Harriet Tubman Journey to Freedom sculpture and a community walking tour, Freedom Walk 2026. I'm Mike Moore, along with Nicole Deal on your home for 24/7 News, the Black Information Network.
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6: I'm Bill Black with another Bet You Didn't Know music fact. All right, class, today let's talk about the song that got away. So this is New Edition. You know, Ronnie, Bobby, Ricky, Mike, Johnny, Ralph. And they've given us hits throughout the years like If It Isn't Love, Candy Girl, and Can You Stand the Rain? Then there was the song that was written with New Edition in mind, but kind of got away. Let me explain. Let's take it back to 1985 and the movie Crush Groove, starring Blair Underwood, Sheila E., and a slew of rappers like LL Cool J, Run DMC, The Fat Boys, and even New Edition was in the movie. Producers Jimmy Jam and Terry Lewis were asked to write a ballad for the love scene of the movie. But due to contract negotiations, New Edition's label would not allow them to record the song for the soundtrack. The song instead went to the Force MDs. The song, Tender Love. I'm Bill Black with another Bet You Didn't Know music fact on the Black Information Network.
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0: If it feels like you're working harder just to stay afloat financially, you're not alone. After years of higher prices, many Americans are carrying more debt and it's getting more expensive to manage. Credit card balances remain near record highs, interest rates are still elevated, and everyday costs continue to stretch household budgets. One question many married couples are asking, if a debt collector garnishes your wages, can they come after your spouse's paycheck too? In most cases, the answer is no, not if the debt is solely in your name. But there are important exceptions. If your spouse co-signed the loan, is a joint account holder, or lives in a community property state, their income could potentially be affected. Certain debts, including unpaid taxes, child support, and other medical bills, can also come with broader collection powers. Financial experts say the best way to avoid wage garnishment is to act before mispayments turn into lawsuits. Options like debt consolidation, debt settlement, credit counseling, or in some cases, bankruptcy may help borrowers regain control before collection efforts escalate. With Money News at 24 and 54 minutes past each hour, I'm Mimi Brown on your home for Black News First, the Black Information Network.
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7: Misty Jordan on your home for 24/7 news, the Black Information Network. Jury selection is underway in the federal death penalty trial of Peyton Gendron, the man charged in the 2022 racially motivated mass shooting at Tops Supermarket in Buffalo, New York. Gendron is serving a life sentence in prison after pleading guilty to the murders of 10 black people. He will never be eligible for parole. Now the death penalty is at the center of his federal case. Jurors will determine whether he should be executed. Mayor Zohran Mamdani's administration is planning a parade for the New York Knicks, who won the NBA championship Saturday night. This fan claims the big win brought the city together.
8: Beautiful chaos. Everyone is just so happy, no matter race, creed, whatever exactly. It's beautiful chaos.
7: Huge crowds of Knicks fans are expected to jam Lower Manhattan for a parade up Broadway that starts at 10 o'clock near Battery Park Thursday. The parade will end at City Hall, where the Knicks will take part in a ceremony that includes Mayor Zohran Mamdani giving the Knicks the keys to the city.
9: We've been waiting for this for our entire lives. It's been 53 years, and for us to be here in this moment, we just can't say thank you enough to this team.
7: Knicks star Jalen Brunson was named the finals most valuable player. The black 29-year-old was among the starting five who appeared on NBC's Today Show. A large crowd greeted the starting five in Midtown with Knicks chants while they were on the show.
10: I don't think it's truly settled in at all, but honestly, we're really grateful for the opportunity that presented itself, and I'm just happy that we seized the moment.
7: And President Trump's name is no longer on the Kennedy Center. Over the weekend, an official at the center told a federal judge that all references to Trump, inside, outside, and on its website, have been removed in compliance with the court's order. This woman in the nation's capital called it a necessary move.
11: And it feels like a step in the right direction for restoring the U.S. to what we've always known it to be.
7: In the wee hours Saturday morning, crews began removing the lettering from the building. This comes 6 months after a board handpicked by the president approved adding his name to the iconic performing arts venue. I'm Misty Jordan on your home for Black News First, the Black Information Network. Now, here's your Washington Roundup.
3: President Trump says the U.S. and Iran have digitally signed an agreement and he's eager for it to be released. Speaking to reporters at the G7 summit in France, Trump called it a very powerful document and indicated the official signing ceremony will take place in Geneva on Friday with Vice President J.D. Vance. Not much is known about the agreement, but reports do say it will open up the Strait of Hormuz and allow for a 60-day window for the U.S. and Iran to strike a long-term deal. The Supreme Court is rejecting an attempt by former Trump campaign advisor Carter Page to revive a lawsuit against former FBI Director James Comey. Page's lawsuit targeted Comey and seven others over their roles in a federal investigation into Russian interference in the 2016 election. A former campaign advisor alleged FBI officials and the government violated various federal laws. And that's your Washington Roundup. I'm Mike Moore on your home for 24/7 News, the Black Information Network.
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6: I'm Bill Black with another Bet You Didn't Know music fact. And now, my friends, let's spend some time talking about one of my favorite singers in the world, Miss Anita Baker. And now let's play a song from the Boomerang soundtrack. Now, I know you're probably saying, Bill Black, what does Anita Baker have to do with the Boomerang soundtrack? I'll tell you. L.A. and Babyface did the Boomerang motion picture soundtrack. They even submitted songs to Anita Baker. At the time, Anita declined the songs because she was pregnant and just couldn't do it. So she suggested, how about you let the girl on the demo record the song? Who was the girl on the demo? Toni Braxton. So we can thank Anita for giving us Toni. I'm Bill Black with another Bet You Didn't Know music fact on the Black Information Network.
7: I'm Misty Jordan with BIN News Now. California Governor Gavin Newsom says President Trump has sent the U.S. Department of Justice to investigate him and his wife.
13: One by one, anyone who has challenged Donald Trump has ended up on his hit list. And today, I proudly join that list.
7: Newsom condemned what he calls Trump's abuse of power, saying he ordered a weaponized DOJ investigation. A 16-year-old boy is in custody of the U.S. Marshals as he awaits trial for allegedly raping and murdering his 18-year-old stepsister on a Carnival cruise ship in November. Timothy Hudson turned himself in Monday after a federal judge in Florida revoked his pretrial release. And the NBA draft is a week away. Some of the brightest college stars in recent history will hear their names called in Brooklyn next Tuesday. Hit BIN News Now on demand 24/7 on the iHeartRadio app.
14: I'm Vanessa Tyler on the Black Information Network, your home for Black News First. We are days away from the official opening of the Obama Presidential Center. Past presidents and dignitaries are expected to attend. But what will the center, located on Chicago's South Side, mean to America? I asked New Jersey Democratic Senator Cory Booker.
15: Well, I think Obama is really trying to do something special in Chicago. He's trying to create not just a library where people can go read about his accomplishments or his presidency, but he's trying to create a real center that can be one that can help to continue to serve people, that it can empower not only the city of Chicago, but really empower a lot of the main causes that he's been fighting for his whole life before he was a president and after he's a president. So I'm encouraged by this opening and I'm excited to see what good things are going to happen there.
14: And Senator Dick Durbin, the retiring Democrat from Illinois, also talks about this Obama milestone, and it's personal.
16: I'll tell you what it means to me. I can remember sitting down with Barack Obama over a year before the Iowa caucuses and telling him I was going to endorse him and I wanted him to run for president. And I remember he said that I better talk it over with Michelle. Now, I'm not the first person who suggested that he run, but I was the first senator to endorse him. And for 14 months, I was the only senator who endorsed him. We had a heck of a great campaign. We won the Iowa caucus, and the rest is history. It's one of the chapters of my life in politics that I'm most proud of. He's my friend. He and Michelle are dear friends of our family. He did an extraordinarily good job as president. We're going to open his presidential library in a few weeks as a tribute to him, and well-deserved.
14: What do you think it will mean to this country?
16: I think it still means a lot. Let's be very honest about it. When I saw Obama sworn in as president and watched him put his right hand on the Bible of Abraham Lincoln, I thought to myself, Durbin, you'll never see a more historic event than an African-American president being sworn in with his hand on Lincoln's Bible. And I'll tell you, I think that's still true. It's still an inspiring story for all Americans. But I'm a realist, too. We triggered a reaction, a negative and hateful reaction across America that we're living with still to this day. And we are still a divided country. And when the Supreme Court says the Voting Rights Act is no longer necessary, they're ignoring the reality of America.
14: The Black Information Network will have wall-to-wall coverage of the opening of the Obama Presidential Center, a nonprofit collaborator of the BIN. 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I'm Vanessa Tyler on the Black Information Network, your home for Black News First.
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4: The DC comic book and movie franchise Wonder Woman features the story of a beautiful Amazon superhero warrior.
17: And once they finally destroy Ares, the German armies will be freed from his influence.
4: But did you know there was also a black Wonder Woman as well? Created by writer Don Heck, her name was Nubia, and she made her comic book debut in 1973 as DC Comics' first black superhero. Similar to Wonder Woman, Nubia has super strength, magical weaponry, and comes from a floating island where her family rules. Wonder Woman and Nubia met for the first time in a special DC Comics issue, and the two battled in combat before becoming friends. In 1975, actress Teresa Graves was scheduled to play a black female superhero in the Wonder Woman's TV series that was based on the Nubia character, but the character was never written into the TV script. DC Comics reintroduced Nubia to readers in the early 2000s, and they finally bring her to the big screen in the Wonder Woman movie franchise. And that's a fact. I'm Big Sue for the Black Information Network.
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18: I'm Kevin Brown on your home for Black News First, the Black Information Network. Fairfax County Public Schools in Virginia is considering changes to the school calendar, including the elimination of major religious holidays.
19: The move comes as parents have been pushing for more instructional time for students, as fewer than half of the school weeks currently have 5 days of instruction. The district has sent out a survey asking parents to weigh in on various calendar adjustments, such as prioritizing religious holidays or maintaining the length of winter and spring breaks. WJLA reports the school board has already made some changes for the upcoming school year, including making Veterans Day a school day and reducing the number of early release days for elementary students. Parents have until June 22nd to complete the survey. I'm Scott Kimbler.
18: The move comes as parents have been pushing for more instructional time for students, as fewer than half of the school week currently have 5 days of instruction. The district has sent out a survey asking parents to weigh in on various calendar adjustments, such as prioritizing religious holidays or maintaining the length of the winter and spring breaks. WJLA reports the school board has already made some changes for the upcoming school year, including making Veterans Day a school day and reducing the number of early release days for elementary students. Parents have until June 22nd to complete the survey. Some new details about the death of former San Francisco 49er All-Pro linebacker Aldon Smith, who died Saturday at the age of 36. Correspondent Jason Nathanson reports.
20: The San Francisco Chronicle reports that Aldon Smith and his friend Amir Shirazi showed up at a charity in San Jose that feeds the homeless, donated 10 pizzas, then Smith died in Shirazi's car a little later. Shirazi says he doesn't know why Smith died, but believes it was natural causes. Smith holds the record for most sacks in a season by a 49er, and off the field, he was arrested several times on domestic violence and DUI charges. He last played for Dallas in 2020. I'm Jason Nathanson.
18: Now let's check your local news.
21: I'm Mike Island on your home for 24/7 News, Cleveland's BIN 101.1, the Black Information Network. Akron's mayor and other city leaders are announcing measures to halt gun violence in Highland Square. According to WKYC, this comes after an exchange of gunfire that injured two bystanders. Akron Mayor Shamus Malik recently held a press conference to address the matter. Malik, Akron's first mayor of color, says he condemns the gun violence.
22: I want to be very clear.
0: Gun violence anywhere in our city, any violence in our city is unacceptable.
21: The mayor also says the city's neighborhoods belong to families and business owners and neighbors walking home.
0: Our neighborhoods do not belong to people who want to illegally carry weapons and terrorize the people around.
21: Also at the press conference joining Mayor Malik was Akron Police Chief Brian Harding, Chief of Public Safety Craig Morgan, and Ward 1 Councilmember Fran Wilson. I'm Mike Island on your home for Black News First, Columbus's BIN 1230, the Black Information Network.
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23: Tiger Woods is one of our most awe-inspiring sports icons. 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

0: The opinions, beliefs, and viewpoints expressed in this commentary are those of the author and do not necessarily represent those of BIN and its founding partners and employees.
1: I'm James T. Harris, and I have something to say. The Department of Justice just reminded America of something that should never have been forgotten. Citizenship is a privilege, not a free pass. Federal officials have filed actions against 17 naturalized citizens accused of lying during the process of becoming Americans. The allegations involve serious crimes, fraud, and deception. Conduct that, if disclosed truthfully, could have prevented them from ever obtaining citizenship in the first place. Now, every one of these individuals deserves due process. Allegations are not convictions, but the principle matters. Citizenship is one of the greatest gifts this nation can offer. Millions of people around the world dream of becoming Americans. They follow the rules, fill out the paperwork, and wait patiently for their opportunity. They understand that citizenship comes with responsibilities, including telling the truth. If someone gains citizenship through fraud, then reviewing that citizenship is not extreme. It's common sense. The same standard should apply to everyone. There have been long-standing allegations surrounding Congresswoman Ilhan Omar's immigration history. She denies wrongdoing, and no court has found otherwise. But if federal authorities believe questions remain unanswered, those questions should be investigated just as they would be for anyone else. Equal justice means equal scrutiny. At its core, this isn't about one politician or even these 17 cases. It's about whether the United States has the courage to enforce its own laws. A nation that refuses to protect the integrity of citizenship sends the wrong message to every honest immigrant who followed the rules. Citizenship should mean something, and if it was obtained honestly, there's nothing to fear from transparency. Right, Omar? I'm James T. Harris for the Black Information Network.
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4: Here's what's trending this hour. UFC president and CEO Dana White is ruling out hosting another event like the Freedom 250 experience on the White House lawn. According to White, UFC can't afford it. The UFC covered the $60 million price tag attached to the event. The promotion ultimately lost money. And the NBA draft is a week away. Some of the brightest college stars in recent history will hear their names called in Brooklyn next Tuesday. I'm Misty Jordan, and that's what's trending.
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5: A Howard University alum is bringing home championship

0: they're the defending champion DC Defenders at Audi Field in Washington, D.C. Wheeler rushed for 81 yards and a touchdown, including a game-changing 44-yard score in the fourth quarter that gave Louisville the lead for good. The Houston native's journey has been anything but ordinary. After walking on at Howard, Wheeler became one of the school's most decorated players, earned a spot in Howard University's medical school, and battled back from a season-ending ACL injury that cut his NFL opportunity with the Chicago Bears short. Now he's a professional football champion and United Bowl MVP. With the latest in HBCU news, I'm Morgan Wood on the Black Information Network, BINnews.com, your home for Black news first.
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3: Nipsey Hussle's legacy continues with the upcoming release of his posthumous album, Prolific, officially set to drop on August 14th, just one day before what would have been his birthday. The project is already gaining buzz with the release of the new single, Sacrifices, featuring Bino Rideau and James Fauntleroy. According to his family, the album is made up of music Nipsey intentionally created, giving fans a more authentic continuation of his vision. And in more entertainment news, Big Sean, Miguel, Dom Kennedy, and more are set to headline a major new concert celebrating the blog era of hip-hop and R&B with the Control-Alt-Delete Festival coming to Long Beach this fall. The one-day event will take place September 12th at the F&M Bank Amphitheater and will feature a stacked lineup including Currency, Pac Div, The Cool Kids, Casey Veggies, and more. The concert aims to honor the late 2000s and early 2010s era when music blogs and mixtapes helped launch a new wave of artists and change how fans discovered music. Tickets are on sale now. With the latest in entertainment at 17 and 47 minutes past each hour, I'm Bree Wood on the Black Information Network, your home for Black news first.
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4: 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You ever heard Patti LaBelle talk about the time she was engaged?

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1: We begin in Mississippi, where response to a shoplifting call leads to an officer-involved shooting. Now, a two-year-old is dead and one person is injured. This black man says he had just left the area where the incident occurred.
3: Just left the store, came home, and saw a text message about some gunshots there at Walmart.
1: Senatobia police officers say they responded to a shoplifting call at a Walmart. They added at the scene they encountered two adults and a small child running from the building and getting into a vehicle. Police said things escalated when the driver of that vehicle headed towards them. That's when the officers drew their weapons and fired. It was discovered inside the vehicle was a two-year-old child. The two-year-old has been identified as Cohen Wiley. We'll keep you updated on this story.
2: This next story is out of Charlotte, North Carolina. City officials there have released what they are calling the FELA list of mayoral candidates. The count totals 114 people who want to fill the remaining 17 months of Mayor Vi Lyles' term. Lyles, who is black, is resigning June 30th. Black Mayor Pro Tem James Mitchell is the only current Charlotte City Council member who applied for the position.
4: This is a difficult time period for us, so it's no time to be in neutral or say, we need to get up to speed. This is a time we say we need to continue our momentum.
2: The city council expected to vote on June 22nd. Now to Maryland. The Department of Natural Resources is allocating $31.5 million from the Chesapeake and Atlantic Coastal Bays Trust Fund for 25 ecological restoration projects in the state.
5: The funds have been earmarked to improve water quality and wildlife habitats. Maryland Black Governor Wes Moore emphasized the importance of sustaining the Chesapeake Bay as a cultural and economic centerpiece. The projects aim to remove nitrogen, phosphorus, and sediment from waterways to combat algae blooms and enhance aquatic life. Also, tree planting, wetland restoration, stream rehabilitation, and rain garden installations will be carried out in under-resourced communities to improve water quality and climate resilience. The projects align with the Chesapeake Bay Watershed Agreement's goal for bay restoration and recent reports of increased blue crab population and reduced pollution in the Chesapeake Bay. I'm Morgan Wood on the Black Information Network.
1: In Chicago, Illinois, the Black Boy Joy, an exhibition at the Lawndale Pop-Up Spot, showcased the work of artist Labonte Alexander. The exhibition reflected his childhood, family, and community in North Lawndale. The artist says his art explores the emotional core of black boyhood, focusing on joy, love, and connection through portraits and symbolic details. It serves as a community museum project. And finally, and also in Illinois, Champaign County will celebrate Juneteenth with a series of events highlighting the significance of freedom in America. The celebrations in Urbana include a food truck rally, a reflections and reverence ceremony, a luncheon with guest speaker Donna Tanner Harold, and the Illinois Soul Juneteenth concert. I'm Mike Moore, along with Nicole Deal, on your home for 24/7 News, the Black Information Network.
6: 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Insight.
7: Clyburn won the Democratic nomination for the seat. If reelected, it will be Clyburn's 18th two-year term. Perspective that you can trust.
2: Mayor Sherelle Parker announcing a solution has been found, preventing hundreds of job cuts in the Philadelphia School District.
8: Whatever happens next.
9: Cases of measles continue to climb. This after it was declared eliminated. Now there are about 2,000 cases.
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13: If you have a 401k, you may soon own a piece of SpaceX. Shares of Elon Musk's rocket and AI company surge after its blockbuster IPO, jumping nearly 20% above offering price and pushing the company's value past $2 trillion. For everyday investors, the biggest story here is what could happen next. Because of recent rule changes, SpaceX could be added to your major stock indexes sooner than expected, meaning it may quickly become part of many retirement accounts and index funds. The company generated nearly $19 billion in revenue last year, fueled by its Starlink satellite internet business, but it lost almost $5 billion as it continues investing heavily in AI and space technology. Supporters see SpaceX as a long-term growth story. Critics warn the stock's sky-high valuation depends on ambitious projects that have yet yet to prove they can make money. But the bottom line, even if you never buy a share of SpaceX, there's a good chance it could soon show up in your retirement portfolio. With Money News at 24 and 54 minutes past each hour, I'm Mimi Brown on your home for Black News First, the Black Information Network.
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0: On your home for 24/7 news, the Black Information Network. A rat and roach problem at an IRS office complex near Atlanta is keeping employees out of the office. Linda Ashley is now retired, but the Black woman explains what she experienced while working for this IRS office in Georgia.
14: You think about trying to work here and, you know, you got roaches running around the building. We understand that the building was built on a landfill, so the rats have been here forever. You look under your desk, you may have a mouse trap under there, or you may have a glue stick. If the rat is on there, they want you to call them. You have to do a report and request for someone to come move the dead rat.
0: The agency says employees at the Chamblee facility can telework while the building is cleaned and treated. Workers say rats, droppings, and roaches were inside, and some employees got sick or left the job. The IRS says specialized pest control is being brought in. The Pasadena Police Department in California released dash cam video of an accidental shooting involving two officers. It happened last September inside the Pasadena Police parking garage. One officer drove up to another officer who drew his gun. The officer in the squad car then drew his gun, which accidentally went off as he was reholstering it. The bullet went through the windshield and hit the officer in the shoulder. Black Pasadena Police Chief Gene Harris called it horseplay.
15: The shooting resulted from officers engaged in unsafe and out-of-policy horseplay involving loaded firearms. Horseplay and or failure to adhere to safety rules and standards of professional conduct will not be tolerated.
0: The chief said the officer who was shot has recovered. The officer who fired the shot received disciplinary action and is no longer with the department. Following last week's ICE activity near a Baltimore school, Mayor Brandon Scott says the city will continue to do everything in its power to protect immigrant neighbors. The Black mayor says in these times of uncertainty, the city stands with immigrant families who have been impacted by detentions. He's reminding the public that help is available through the Baltimore City Mayor's Office of Immigrant Affairs. And former President Barack Obama and First Lady Michelle Obama are in Chicago ahead of the grand opening for the Obama Presidential Center on the South Side. Both toured the campus over the weekend. The grand opening celebration for the Obama Center will be held this coming Friday through Sunday. The Obama Foundation is a nonprofit collaborator of the Black Information Network. I'm Misty Jordan on your home for Black News First, the Black Information Network. Now, here's your healthy minute. A new study in the American Journal of Psychiatry finds that earlier social media use in kids is linked to a higher chance of trying drugs and alcohol. Researchers at the University of California, San Francisco study kids ages 9 to 16 and found four patterns of use, from little or no use to early heavy use. The more and earlier kids used social media, the higher their risk of experimenting with substances like alcohol, tobacco, and marijuana. Kids in the earliest heavy use group had nearly 17 times higher odds of trying marijuana and 14 times higher odds of trying tobacco. Health data from the CDC shows early teen substance use remains a concern, especially in communities facing higher exposure to stress and online targeting, including Black youth. Experts say the findings show how early screen habits may be shaping real life decisions. That's your healthy minutes. I'm

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1: You know, I have to say I'm a little bit of an old school at heart. Like, I just can't help it. I really, really like listening to old school music. It makes me feel good. But let's see, all my God kids love Taylor Swift so much. Like, you have to hear the way that they sing this song. They're like, you have to listen, Gma, to the song. And look, and can I buy it? And can I get it? So it's definitely some Taylor Swift happening around me going on. And she's super cool. I also really appreciate the way that she writes music and plays music and everything. So she's dope. I like ASAP Rocky. I like ASAP Ferg, too. So, yeah, there's a lot of things I'm into.
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2: About a presidential bid. A Haitian migrant dies after being released from ICE custody in Pennsylvania. But first, here's BIA News Now.
3: Jury selection is underway in the federal death penalty trial of the man charged in the 2022 racially motivated mass shooting at a supermarket in Buffalo, New York. Peyton Gendron is serving a life sentence in prison with no chance of parole after pleading guilty to killing 10 African Americans at a supermarket. The trial is not expected to begin until at least October. UFC president and CEO Dana White is ruling out hosting another event like the Freedom 250 experience. According to White, UFC can't afford it. The UFC covered the $60 million prize tag attached to the event, and the promotion ultimately lost money. And Diddy is scoring a major legal win as Don Richards' lawsuit against him has been dismissed from a federal court. According to TMZ, a judge ruled that all 18 of Richards' claims could not be pursued at the federal level for several reasons. I'm Misty Jordan with BIN News. Now, back to you, Terry.
2: President Trump discussing the deal with Iran alongside French President Emmanuel Macron.
4: The Iran deal that we made is going to bring a lot of success to the world because the oil was really clogged up there for a while. He would call me on occasion and say, come on, please, let's cut the oil prices.
2: Trump and Europe attending the G7 summit. The memorandum of understanding will initiate a 60-day period for further negotiations on Iran's nuclear program, including discussions on enriched uranium stockpiles. Senate Minority Leader Chuck Schumer issuing a statement pushing for the Trump administration to brief Congress immediately. He argued that Americans have been told dozens of times that the war is over and dozens of times have been left disappointed. U.S. and Iranian officials are set to attend a ceremonial signing of the agreement in Geneva, Switzerland, on Friday. California Governor Gavin Newsom says he's considering a presidential bid.
5: One by one, anyone who has challenged Donald Trump has ended up on his hit list. And today, I proudly join that list.
2: Newsom making the statement yesterday in a video responding to what he calls President Trump's weaponized Department of Justice investigation targeting he and his wife. Newsom running for the Democratic nomination in 2028 has been widely speculated but not confirmed. Newsom said in recent days Trump has sent federal agents to knock on the doors of family friends and former employees because they are trying to find a crime. Newsom's term as governor ends early next year. Other high-profile individuals targeted in the past by the Trump administration's DOJ include New York's Black Attorney General Letitia James, Black Federal Reserve Governor Lisa Cook, California Representative Adam Schiff, and former FBI Director James Comey. The Allegheny County, Pennsylvania medical examiner ruling the death of a Haitian woman released from Immigration and Customs Enforcement custody was a homicide. 31-year-old Dafi Michelle died on March 2nd at a local hospital. A public information officer said the opinion of the forensic pathologist in the case is that Michelle was a vulnerable adult suffering from untreated severe mental health issues and a significant language barrier when she was released from federal custody in February. Officials say the homicide ruling is a standard manner of death determination, indicating the death was caused by the actions of another individual and is not to be interpreted as a declaration of criminal guilt. All right, well, Ugandan opposition lawyer and former Kampala mayor Erias Lukwago was apparently detained by security forces after teeing up legal action against Army Chief Muhoozi Kainerugaba. The effort has sparked increased concern about political repression ahead of a tense legal battle. Members of the People's Front for Freedom say armed personnel entered Lukwago's residence and transported him to an undisclosed location. The former Kampala mayor is one of Uganda's most influential opposition voices. Stay informed, stay connected, and subscribe. Follow VIN News This Hour wherever you get your podcasts. I'm Terry McCready for the Black Information Network.
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3: I'm Misty Jordan with BIN News Now. Jury selection is underway in the federal death penalty trial of the man charged in the 2022 racially motivated mass shooting at a supermarket in Buffalo, New York. Peyton Gendron is serving a life sentence in prison with no chance of parole after pleading guilty to killing 10 African Americans at a supermarket. The trial is not expected to begin until at least October. UFC president and CEO Dana White is ruling out hosting another event like the Freedom 250 experience. According to White, UFC can't afford it. The UFC covered the $60 million price tag attached to the event, and the promotion ultimately lost money. And Diddy is scoring a major legal win as Don Richards' lawsuit against him has been dismissed from a federal court. Get BIN News Now on demand 24/7 on the iHeartRadio app.
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8: I'm Kevin Brown on your home for Black News First, the Black Information Network. Mother Nature may score a penalty card for Miami Stadium in the World Cup. A heat advisory across South Florida has triple-digit humidity pushing feels-like temperatures to a soaring 107 degrees. Robert Molina at the National Weather Service says thunderstorms are on tap from noon on.
9: Our rain chances do start coming down for the rest of the week, more like in the 20 to 30% range. The one thing that will remain or maybe even increase more will be the heat. Temperatures will stay pretty hot throughout the week. In fact, we may even get a little bit warmer.
8: Official FIFA safety protocols are in play. If storms trigger lightning strikes within 8 miles of the stadium, the matches will instantly be paused and fans will be evacuated from open-air seats onto the concourse for at least 30 minutes. A Texas school choice program has hit a milestone, awarding more than 100,000 vouchers.
10: All of those students who have been awarded are in lower middle-income households.
8: Travis Pillow with Comptroller's Office says this proves that the program is hitting its mark and is helping those who need it most. Students who want to attend private school made up about two-thirds of the approved applications. The rest were homeschoolers. Early voting is underway as Louisiana holds its first closed primary runoff. Voters are required to vote for the same party they chose in the primary. Voters who said no during the first primary have the option of voting Democrat or Republican, along with those who didn't vote in the first primary or who just recently registered to vote. Early voting hours are from 8:30 a.m. to 6 p.m. from now until June 20th, except for next Sunday. Election day is June 27th. The Higher Education Leadership Foundation's inaugural A Futurist Symposium, Mapping the Future for the HBCUs, brought together HBCU leaders, philanthropic partners, and scholars to address the challenges facing historically Black colleges and universities. The symposium highlighted the need for HBCUs to build their own sustainability infrastructure in the face of ongoing federal funding cuts and policy challenges. The event underscored the need for HBCUs to evolve and innovate to meet the needs of a shifting student population and secure their place in American education. Spike Lee, a diehard Knicks fan, is already thinking about back-to-back championships after the team clinched their first NBA Finals championship since 1973. The filmmaker, who's been a season ticket holder since 1985, is well known for his passionate support of the team. Actor Kevin Hart even called for Lee to receive a championship ring from the Knicks. Lee's deep roots in New York and his long-standing support for the team make this victory especially meaningful for him. The Knicks' recent success, including their third championship win, has fans hopeful for a potential dynasty led by captain Jalen Brunson. I'm Kevin Brown on your home for Black News First, the Black Information Network.
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11: This is Layla Ali, undefeated world champion Hall of Fame boxer, wellness advocate, and CEO of Layla Ali Lifestyle. My father, Muhammad Ali, was more than a champion in the ring. He was a global voice for courage, conviction, faith, and justice. The Muhammad Ali Center celebrates his life, his principles, and his willingness to stand for something bigger than himself, reminding us of the power of purpose. To learn more about

0: / History. I'm Layla Ali, and my history lives here.
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3: Clyburn won the Democratic nomination for the seat. If reelected, it will be Clyburn's 18th two-year term.
2: Perspective that you can trust.
4: Mayor Sherelle Parker announcing a solution has been found, preventing hundreds of job cuts in the Philadelphia School District.
1: Whatever happens next.
5: Cases of measles continue to climb. This after it was declared eliminated. Now there are about 2,000 cases.
1: You'll hear about it on the Black Information Network.
6: The opinions, beliefs, and viewpoints expressed in this commentary are those of the author and do not necessarily represent those of BIN and its founding partners and employees. Now it's time to bring the funk with Roland S. Martin.
7: Spectacle is defined as a visually striking, impressive, or unusual public display. It can refer to a grand, large-scale performance or an embarrassing situation that draws public attention. When it comes to Donald Trump's birthday bash of the UFC fight on the White House lawn on Sunday, June 14th, then the latter certainly explains that. What we saw was not a celebration of 250 years of American history. What we saw was a petulant, disgraceful, despicable, twice impeached, criminally convicted con man in chief using public taxpayer dollars to throw himself a birthday party. And not just any old birthday party, but a birthday party in a company where he invested in shortly before announcing he was going to tear up the South lawn of the White House in order to have this fight. It was a matter of using government resources for it as well. They claimed the UFC was going to pay for everything, but there were $12 million in security costs that the city of Washington, D.C. had to shoulder. They supposedly are going to be reimbursed by the federal government. I don't trust Donald Trump to pay his bills because he hasn't paid his bills to many other cities. The fighters, they're going to be paid in a Trump coin, another way of him being corrupt and using taxpayer funds in order to personally enrich himself. What we saw last night was pathetic, and it was wrong. I'm Roland Martin on the Black Information Network.
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4: Here's what's trending this hour. A spokesperson for Republican Senator Mitch McConnell of Kentucky says he's fully engaged on Senate business and wants to be back at work. The 84-year-old lawmaker was admitted to the hospital Sunday. The exact reason has yet to be released. And Americans are expected to spend a record $27.9 billion on dads this Father's Day. The most popular gifts are clothing, a special outing, and gift cards. I'm Misty Jordan, and that's what's trending.
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8: The NBA draft is scheduled for June 23rd. The big question is, will Giannis Antetokounmpo leave the Milwaukee Bucks?
9: Giannis has been on the top of my radar and everyone else in the NBA landscape's radar for now 13 months.
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9: This whole situation started May 2025 when Giannis, for the first time, told the Bucks he's ready to go to another team. And now I think everyone is at the cusp of a resolution. Not only did Jimmy Haslam make it clear that there's going to be a resolution before the NBA draft, in inevitability of a trade, it obviously looms now on the horizon.
8: Here are your WNBA power rankings according to Yahoo Sports. Holding down the number 5 position, the New York Liberty, the Atlanta Dream are at number 4. The defending champion Las Vegas Aces hold down the number 3 spot, while the Dallas Wings sit at number 2. And the number 1 ranked team in the WNBA power rankings is the Minnesota Lynx. Get your sports at 14 and 44 past each and every hour. I'm Ray Harris on the Black Information Network.
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12: 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Two congressmen board a small plane in Alaska. They fly into violent weather.
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12: 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Despite a massive search.
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12: 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That is, until a young reporter named John Walczak starts digging.
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4: Tyra Banks has filed a defamation lawsuit against Netflix, alleging the streaming giant misled her into participating in a documentary about her former reality competition series, America's Next Top Model. The lawsuit filed Saturday claims Banks' interview segments in the three-part documentary Reality Check Inside America's Next Top Model were edited and taken out of context to support what she calls a false, defamatory narrative. The documentary explores both the show's success and controversies, including allegations from a former contestant who claimed she was sexually assaulted on camera. Netflix has not publicly responded to the lawsuit. Elsewhere in entertainment, comedian and actor J.B. Smoove is bringing his signature humor to Fox. The Emmy-winning star of HBO's Curb Your Enthusiasm has signed a multi-year first-look deal with Fox Entertainment Studios to develop unscripted television projects. Through his company, Alternate Side Productions, Smoove will help create and executive produce new reality and competition-style programming with a focus on original concepts and diverse voices. With the latest in entertainment, I'm Morgan Wood on the Black Information Network.
19: Almost the United States Senate has had a total of 12 black members, with the first being Hiram Rhodes Rebels, elected in 1870 during the Reconstruction era. Jim Crow and other disenfranchisement tactics led to a gap of nearly 90 years between the first and second U.S. black senators. In 1992, Carol Moseley Braun became the first black woman to serve in the U.S. Senate.
20: I don't know, maybe this is just my day to get to talk about race. Maybe I'm just lucky like that today.
19: Vice President Kamala Harris became the second black female to serve as a U.S. senator in 2017. Barack Obama was the fifth black senator and the first to be elected president of the United States.
21: Race is an issue that I believe this nation cannot afford to ignore right now.
19: While Georgia's Raphael Warnock is the latest black member of the U.S. Senate after his 2021 election. Black U.S. senators have made contributions to the country and paved the way for future generations of black leaders. And that's a fact. This is Mike Moore for the Black Information Network.
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22: We begin in Virginia. A black man has been denied bond in connection to a fatal crash that claimed the life of a landscaper last month. WABY is reporting 19-year-old Sinclair Mays will remain in jail in the death of Guadalupe Rivera. Francisca Maguete is a family member.
23: It's really unfortunate because he is young, so it's not only my uncle's life that was taken, it is also his. You caused so much damage.
22: In Chesapeake, Virginia, a judge has agreed with prosecutors that Mays, charged with involuntary manslaughter, is a danger to the community. According to a criminal complaint, the suspect was driving 90 miles per hour when his car crashed into another car and struck and killed Rivera. On one hand, Mays' lawyers stated their client's cooperation with investigators, also that he turned himself in to authorities. However, the prosecution, it focused on the speed of the vehicle.
0: The NYPD says 63 people have been arrested following wild celebrations that spilled out into the streets. This happened following the Knicks winning the NBA championship. Fans, some of whom are black, clashed with police, smashing windshields and climbing onto school buses in Times Square. Video on social media shows several buses on fire as fans chanted and lit fireworks. The Knicks clinched the best of seven series over the Spurs with a 94-90 win in San Antonio. City leaders are planning a ticker tape parade in the Big Apple on Thursday. Now to Maryland. We are learning there is a second suspect in the 2023 mass shooting at HBCU Morgan State University. Law enforcement officials say Javon Terrell Williams, who is black, is facing attempted murder charges. Williams, who was initially identified as a suspect shortly after the shooting, is currently serving a 15-year sentence for his ties to a D.C. gang. The on-campus shooting injured five people and led to the cancellation of homecoming activities. Williams' co-defendant, Marquise Brown, has already been convicted on attempted murder charges and awaits sentencing in August. Black Baltimore City State's attorney, Ivan Bates, expresses a commitment to seeking justice for the victims and holding those responsible fully accountable.
22: In Texas, Kevin Woods, a black retired Fort Worth Marshal with 32 years under his belt, is helping others and sharing joy. He says it's coming from a place motivated by his faith. Woods started an Adopt a Family for Christmas program within the Marshals Division and continued to give back to his community even after retiring to focus on ministry. He saw his role as Marshal and minister as intertwined. In Auburn, New York, Harriet Tubman's chosen home will celebrate Juneteenth with various public events and experiences until June 20th. In honor of the Black abolitionist and Juneteenth celebrations, there will be several events. They include viewings of the Harriet Tubman Journey to Freedom sculpture and a community walking tour, Freedom Walk 2026. I'm Mike Moore, along with Nicole Deal, on your home for 24/7 News, the Black Information Network.
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3: 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I'm Nicole Deal on your home for Black News First, the Black Information Network.
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3: A family vacation in Florida turned tragic when Black 5-year-old twin sisters drowned in the pool of the home they were renting. Deputies say the girls were found unresponsive in the water. Both received CPR but were later pronounced dead at a nearby hospital.
5: The lady screaming, oh no, they can't, they're not breathing, not breathing. Whoever it was probably the mother. She was really upset and I feel sorry for her.
3: According to Fox News, the adults were away, but a 15-year-old was reportedly at the rental and called 911.
4: The father of Austin Metcalf, the teen killed in a confrontation with Carmelo Anthony, recently referred to Anthony using a racist nickname, Watermelon Felon. It reportedly happened during a podcast discussion about the case. Anthony was recently convicted of murder and sentenced to 35 years in prison. The case continues to draw national debate over whether Anthony, a Black teenager, acted in self-defense when he stabbed Metcalf at a track meet last year. In predominantly Black Chicago, Illinois, a Black Chicago City Council member is concerned about a deadly weekend shooting outside of the Fort City Mall, which is abandoned.
6: 18th Ward Alderman Derek Curtis says the mall was shut down on June 27th. But new owners that care are needed fast to help secure a safe space.
7: Anytime that you have property that's abandoned, that's dilapidated conditions, you're going to get undesirables like that come into the area.
6: The shooting happened Saturday night in the 7600 block of South Cicero. No one is in custody. I'm Perry Williams.
3: Financial markets are reacting to President Trump's announcement concerning the end of the Iran war and the reopening of the Strait of Hormuz. Trump took to Truth Social on Sunday, announcing that deal, described as the framework to end the war, was now complete. It's expected to be formally signed on June 19th in Switzerland. Almost immediately, the news sent U.S. crude oil prices down 5%. And ahead of the opening bell Monday, all three major indexes were climbing. I'm Nicole Deal, along with Mike Moore, on your home for Black News First, the Black Information Network. Your Washington Roundup is next.
8: President Trump is in France for the G7 summit hosted by French President Emmanuel Macron. The trip comes a day after Trump announced a deal with Iran that would allow the reopening of the Strait of Hormuz, a critical global shipping route. He's also scheduled to meet with several Middle Eastern leaders and Ukrainian President Volodymyr Zelensky before wrapping up the summit with talks involving India's prime minister and global tech executives. Over the weekend, Trump celebrated his 80th birthday and America's 250th anniversary by hosting a UFC event at the White House that drew more than 4,000 spectators. The event generated controversy after heavyweight fighter Josh Hockett, following his victory, falsely claimed that former First Lady Michelle Obama is a man during a post-fight interview. The president also congratulated the NBA champion New York Knicks after their 94-90 Game 5 victory over the San Antonio Spurs. That's your Washington Roundup. I'm Morgan Wood on the Black Information Network, your home for Black news first.
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10: This is Esther Dillard with another spotlight on Black excellence. Tyler Perry is one of the most successful figures in the entertainment industry. Born in New Orleans, Louisiana in 1969, Emmett Perry Jr. endured a difficult childhood marked by poverty and abuse. After changing his name and moving to Atlanta in 1992, Tyler Perry began writing and producing stage plays that became highly successful.
11: All you gotta do is take an R&B song, put Jesus in it, and it's a gospel song.
10: What? It was also during that time that he created his signature character, the iconic Mabel Medea Simmons.
12: Yea, though she walked in the valley with the shadow of Little Red Riding Hood and the Three Bears.
10: With an estimated net worth of over $1 billion, Tyler Perry is also a generous philanthropist, having donated millions to such causes as education, civil rights, and disaster relief. And another shining example of Black excellence. I'm Esther Dillard on the Black Information Network.
13: I'm Misty Jordan with BIN News Now. Jury selection is underway in the federal death penalty trial of the man charged in the 2022 racially motivated mass shooting at a supermarket in Buffalo, New York. Peyton Gendron is serving a life sentence in prison with no chance of parole after pleading guilty to killing 10 African Americans at a supermarket. The trial is not expected to begin until at least October. UFC President and CEO Dana White is ruling out hosting another event like the Freedom 250 Experience. According to White, UFC can't afford it. The UFC covered the $60 million price tag attached to the event, and the promotion ultimately lost money. And Diddy is scoring a major legal win as Don Richards' lawsuit against him has been dismissed from a federal court. Get BIN News Now on demand 24/7 on the iHeartRadio app.
14: I'm Vanessa Tyler on the Black Information Network, your home for Black news first. The world is waiting for the opening of the Obama Presidential Center, the sprawling facility on the south side of Chicago that will include the presidential library and so much more. I recently spoke with Massachusetts Senator, Democrat Ed Markey, who told me the importance of the center.
15: Thank you, Vanessa. I'm just so glad to be on with you. I think that the Obama Center is critical because it's going to honor the country's first Black president, and it will be in a very important edifice, capturing the legacy of President Obama and the incredible work he did in advancing democracy during his 8 years in office. But it will be just a central facility, important archive, not only of President Obama's presidency, but of Black history in our country. And it will serve as a reminder of what is possible when we can dream of and fight for a better future for generations to come. His slogan was, "Yes, we can." And I think that's the spirit that we all have to carry forward. And it will inspire Black and Brown and Asian and white Americans to lift our gaze to the constellation of possibilities for everyone. And as we celebrate Juneteenth, I think it's altogether fitting and appropriate that that is what President Obama has selected as the day to open his center.
14: Juneteenth, a celebration Senator Markey was instrumental in making a federal holiday.
15: I introduced the Juneteenth Independence Day Act in 2020 to commemorate an historic moment in our nation's story. Juneteenth, the formal end of slavery. But Donald Trump was president, and the Republicans controlled the House and the Senate. So it was really impossible to pass it with Trump as president in 2020. And I'm afraid that if we had to get it passed this year with Trump as president, and the Republicans controlling the House and Senate, that we would not be able to get it passed at this time as well. So in 2021, with Joe Biden as president and the control of the House and Senate in Democratic hands, we were able to get that passed. And again, a little bit pessimistic right now, because we can just see in the recent rulings of the Supreme Court that guts voting rights, that our country is moving backwards on civil rights under Trump and the GOP. And we cannot let that stand.
16: Excellent. Senator Markey, thank you so much for your insight.
15: Thank you, Vanessa. Thank you for having me on.
14: BIN will provide team coverage of the opening of the Obama Presidential Center. The center is a nonprofit collaborator of the Black Information Network. I'm Vanessa Tyler on the Black Information Network, your home for Black News First.
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17: I'm Bill Black with another Bet You Didn't Know music fact. Some R&B tracks are so good that the instrumental was used to make other hits throughout the years.
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0: 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I'm Bill Black, and that's another Bet You Didn't Know Music Fact on the Black Information Network.
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3: I'm Kevin Brown on your home for Black News First, the Black Information Network. Fairfax County Public Schools in Virginia is considering changes to the school calendar, including the elimination of major religious holidays.
4: The move comes as parents have been pushing for more instructional time for students, as fewer than half of the school weeks currently have 5 days of instruction. The district has sent out a survey asking parents to weigh in on various calendar adjustments, such as prioritizing religious holidays or maintaining the length of winter and spring breaks. WJLA reports the school board has already made some changes for the upcoming school year, including making Veterans Day a school day and reducing the number of early release days for elementary students. Parents have until June 22nd to complete the survey. I'm Scott Kimbler.
3: The move comes as parents have been pushing for more instructional time for students, as fewer than half of the school week currently have 5 days of instruction. The district has sent out a survey asking parents to weigh in on various calendar adjustments, such as prioritizing religious holidays or maintaining the length of the winter and spring breaks. WJLA reports the school board has already made some changes for the upcoming school year, including making Veterans Day a school day and reducing the number of early release days for elementary students. Parents have until June 22nd to complete the survey. Some new details about the death of former San Francisco 49er All-Pro linebacker Aldon Smith, who died Saturday at the age of 36. Correspondent Jason Nathanson reports.
5: The San Francisco Chronicle reports that Aldon Smith and his friend Amir Shirazi showed up at a charity in San Jose that feeds the homeless, donated 10 pizzas, then Smith died in Shirazi's car a little later. Shirazi says he doesn't know why Smith died, but believes it was natural causes. Smith holds the record for most sacks in a season by a 49er, and off the field, he was arrested several times on domestic violence and DUI charges. He last played for Dallas in 2020. I'm Jason Nathanson.
3: A Jacksonville, Florida teenager's instincts may have saved her life. Four people were shot Saturday night at a block party in Sherwood Forest. Michaela Hooper says she was invited to the party but didn't go because she feared it wouldn't be safe. She says her first thought was there was going to be a shooting, and it's sad you can't go out and have fun without possibly losing your life. Hooper told First Coast News the violence is really getting out of hand. Meanwhile, no arrests have been announced, and the Jacksonville Sheriff's Office says the four victims are expected to survive. A plan is being developed to keep the Memphis Grizzlies in the city for decades. Greater Memphis Chamber Interim President Duncan Williams says he's discussed the proposal with Grizzlies President Jason Wexler and is optimistic about the future of FedEx Forum. The team's lease expires in 2029, and concerns about relocation have grown following recent comments by Los Angeles Lakers star LeBron James. Williams says the proposed plan would ease fears of losing the team, which relocated to Memphis from Vancouver in 2001. The chamber says an official announcement is expected soon. I'm Kevin Brown on your home for Black News First, the Black Information Network.
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9: It's Thursday, February 2nd, 1922. Shortly after 7 a.m. An unusually cold morning in Los Angeles, California. But the town will heat up soon enough, because a body is about to be found over at the Alvarado Court Apartments, home to some of the biggest names in Hollywood. You've probably seen some of them in the moving pictures. There's someone else who lives in this exclusive hamlet. The guy in 404B. He's a director with several Hollywood hits under his belt. Normally, he would be waiting for his valet to unlock the front door and draw his bath while his driver fired up the custom-built McFarlane to deliver him to the studio. But not today. Today, everything is going to be different at Alvarado Court, because that director is bleeding out on his very expensive carpet, stone cold dead.
10: On February 1st, 1922, one of Hollywood's most successful directors was found dead in his living room, a bullet in his back. His name was William Desmond Taylor, and within hours, news of his murder spread throughout Hollywood. It was clear from the start, it wasn't a simple Hollywood whodunit. The list of suspects stretched as long as the line outside a movie premiere. I'm Tracy Patton. Join me and my co-host James Remar as we explore one of Hollywood's most fascinating murder mysteries. Murder in Hollywood Land.
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11: The opinions, beliefs, and viewpoints expressed in this commentary are those of the author and do not necessarily represent those of BIN and its founding partners and employees.
12: I'm James T. Harris, and I have something to say. The Department of Justice just reminded America of something that should never have been forgotten. Citizenship is a privilege, not a free pass. Federal officials have filed actions against

0: extreme. It's common sense. The same standard should apply to everyone. There have been long-standing allegations surrounding Congresswoman Ilhan Omar's immigration history. She denies wrongdoing, and no court has found otherwise. But if federal authorities believe questions remain unanswered, those questions should be investigated just as they would be for anyone else. Equal justice means equal scrutiny. At its core, this isn't about one politician or even these 17 cases. It's about whether the United States has the courage to enforce its own laws. A nation that refuses to protect the integrity of citizenship sends the wrong message to every honest immigrant who followed the rules. Citizenship should mean something. And if it was obtained honestly, there's nothing to fear from transparency. Right, Omar? I'm James C. Harris for the Black Information Network.
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3: Here's what's trending this hour. Jury selection is underway in the federal death penalty trial of the man charged in the 2022 racially motivated mass shooting at a supermarket in Buffalo, New York. Peyton Gendron is already serving a life sentence in prison with no chance of parole after pleading guilty to killing 10 African Americans at Top Supermarket. The trial is not expected to begin until at least October. I'm Misty Jordan, and that's what's trending.
2: 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Here's Morgan Wood.
4: A debate is growing at one Tennessee HBCU over a proposed technology center that some fear could become an AI data center. Tennessee State Representative Justin Jones, a Fisk University alumnus, recently joined protesters opposing the project, saying communities like North Nashville should not be used for developments that other neighborhoods have rejected. Jones raised questions about the potential environmental impact and questioned whether residents have received enough information about the plan. Fisk University says the proposed Innovation Center is part of its long-term campus growth strategy and is designed to create educational and workforce opportunities while operating under a do-no-harm philosophy. The university says it remains committed to transparency and community engagement as discussions continue. With the latest in HBCU news, I'm Morgan Wood on the Black Information Network, your home for Black news first.
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8th album, he was accepting submissions of songs. Enter Brother Number Two. Brother Number Two submits a song for Brother Number One's album, but Brother Number One says, that's trash.

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2: Actress and LGBTQ advocate Laverne Cox says recent political changes have taken a financial toll on her career. In a new interview, Cox revealed she's lost so much money over the past year, saying speaking engagements and brand opportunities have declined as companies and colleges grow more cautious around diversity, equity, and inclusion initiatives. The Emmy nominee says she had to tap into her savings and retirement funds, adding that if she's feeling the impact, others and marginalized communities likely are too. Elsewhere in entertainment news, the Black Music Action Coalition is giving aspiring music industry professionals a backstage pass to the business. Through a special touring edition of BMAC Live, participants will get behind-the-scenes access to select stops on the Breezy Bowl 20 tour featuring Chris Brown. The program offers a first-hand look at what it takes to produce a major

0: 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With the latest in entertainment, I'm Morgan Wood on the Black Information Network.
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1: We cover how polling places disappear from our neighborhoods, but never theirs.
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1: We explain what's on the ballot, school boards, judges, sheriffs, city budgets, and why it matters more than most people know.
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3: Mike Moore.
4: And I'm Nicole Deal on your home for 24/7 News, the Black Information Network.
3: We begin in Mississippi, where response to a shoplifting call leads to an officer-involved shooting. Now, a two-year-old is dead and one person is injured. This black man says he had just left the area where the incident occurred.
5: Just left the store, came home, and saw a text message about some gunshots there at Walmart.
3: Senatopia police officers say they responded to a shoplifting call at a Walmart. They added at the scene they encountered two adults and a small child running from the building and getting into a vehicle. Police said things escalated when the driver of that vehicle headed towards them. That's when the officers drew their weapons and fired. It was discovered inside the vehicle was a two-year-old child. The two-year-old has been identified as Cohen Wiley. We'll keep you updated on this story.
4: This next story is out of Charlotte, North Carolina. City officials there have released what they are calling the FELA list of mayoral candidates. The count totals 114 people who want to fill the remaining 17 months of Mayor Vi Lyles' term. Lyles, who is black, is resigning June 30th. Black Mayor Pro Tem James Mitchell is the only current Charlotte City Council member who applied for the position.
6: This is a difficult time period for us, so it's no time to being neutral or say we need to get up to speed. This is a time we say we need to continue our momentum.
4: The City Council expected to vote on June 22nd. Now to Maryland. The Department of Natural Resources is allocating $31.5 million from the Chesapeake and Atlantic Coastal Bays Trust Fund for 25 ecological restoration projects in the state.
0: The funds have been earmarked to improve water quality and wildlife habitats. Maryland Black Governor Wes Moore emphasized the importance of sustaining the Chesapeake Bay as a cultural and economic centerpiece. The projects aim to remove nitrogen, phosphorus, and sediment from waterways to combat algae blooms and enhance aquatic life. Also, tree planting, wetland restoration, stream rehabilitation, and rain garden installations will be carried out in under-resourced communities to improve water quality and climate resilience. The projects align with the Chesapeake Bay Watershed Agreement's goal for bay restoration and recent reports of increased blue crab population and reduced pollution in the Chesapeake Bay. I'm Morgan Wood on the Black Information Network.
3: In Chicago, Illinois, the Black Boy Joy, an exhibition at the Lawndale Pop-Up Spot, showcased the work of artist Labonte Alexander. The exhibition reflected his childhood, family, and community in North Lawndale. The artist says his art explores the emotional core of black boyhood, focusing on joy, love, and connection through portraits and symbolic details. It serves as a community museum project. And finally, and also in Illinois, Champaign County will celebrate Juneteenth with a series of events highlighting the significance of freedom in America. The celebrations in Urbana include a food truck rally, a reflections and reverence ceremony, a luncheon with guest speaker Donna Tanner Harold, and the Illinois Soul Juneteenth concert. I'm Mike Moore, along with Nicole Deal, on your home for 24/7 News, the Black Information Network.
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3: A federal judge is blocking a watchdog group's attempt to halt the Justice Department's anti-weaponization fund.
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4: The month of June may seem a little early to be thinking about Halloween, but Spirit Halloween is preparing for its annual hiring surge. The company says it plans to hire about 52,000 seasonal workers as it prepares to open over 1,500 pop-up stores nationwide. These jobs typically run from late summer through early November. The company emphasizes it is looking for people who enjoy customer interaction, can handle a fast-paced retail work environment, and do not mind the playful chaos of Halloween season. Positions range from sales associates to managers, and Spirit says seasonal roles often turn into year-round opportunities at its parent company, Spencer's. 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The company notes that pay is competitive for seasonal employees, and employees also get a 30% discount on costumes, some accessories, and decor. 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That is work, the number 4, spirit.com. 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
4: We begin in California, where the grief-stricken father of 5-year-old Amada Mia Brown is speaking publicly about his daughter being swept into the ocean by a large wave at Laguna Beach.
11: She's not a teenager. You know, she wasn't just some regular swimmer. She was 5 years old. She was a beautiful child, and the light on the earth has definitely dimmed some with her not being here.
4: Erin Brown speaking there to Fox News. The little girl played near the shoreline with her mother and brother. They were pulled in too, but rescuers managed to save them. Her body was found 2 days later.
3: Black Texas Congresswoman Jasmine Crockett is weighing in on the controversial murder conviction of Carmelo Anthony for the killing of Austin Metcalf at a track meet last year. Crockett telling TMZ she believes race played a role in how that case was handled. She says if Anthony were white and Metcalf was black, he would not have been convicted. According to Crockett, that's because if a white person says they are scared, the jury tends to believe them. But when Anthony said that he was scared, he received no mercy. And now to Florida, where 17-year-old Josiah Thompson, who is black, is lucky to be alive after contracting a dangerous flesh-eating bacteria. Now, this all happened after he went swimming at Lions Park in Niceville. Niceville is located near Destin, Florida.
12: 2 days later, and his entire leg was red. He was moaning and just hot to the touch and in a lot of pain.
3: His mother says he had emergency surgery at the Family Children's Hospital in Pensacola to remove the infected tissue.
4: And finally, the National Weather Service is confirming 17 tornadoes touched down last Thursday in Illinois and northwest Indiana. The severe weather caused significant power outages across the region. A utility official with ComEd says the southwest suburbs were impacted the most. Power has now been restored to 99% of those who were in the dark. I'm Nicole Deal, along with Mike Moore, on your home for Black News First, the Black Information Network. Your Healthy Minute is next.
13: 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Women who've been working out ways to bust stress might want to start exercising. That's the advice from experts who say exercise raises production of endorphins, or brain chemicals that make us feel good, helping to boost confidence and energy as it lowers stress. Of course, for many people, the thought of starting an exercise routine can be stressful in itself. A good way to start is by talking to a doctor and learning a few basic movements. 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And that's your Healthy Minute. I'm Mike Island on the Black Information Network.

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4: BIN News this hour, I'm Doug Davis. Coming up, as former First Lady Michelle Obama stays silent over the UFC fighter's hate-driven comment about her, Black political leaders are speaking out.
5: This idea that Black women aren't really women and Black people aren't really people harkens to the darkest days in our country's history.
4: And we are quickly approaching the grand opening of the Obama Presidential Center this week. We speak with another Illinois lawmaker who sheds light on the historical significance behind the center. But first, here's BIN News Now.
6: Chicago leaders are celebrating the building of a new mixed-use redevelopment project on the south side. Mayor Brandon Johnson joined other community members to break ground on the RIA.
7: More importantly, it will be a community center business hub that is featuring Black-owned retail businesses, restaurants, offices, and community spaces.
6: Officials say the project represents more than a $6 million investment by the Resident Association of Greater Englewood. There are now a dozen confirmed cases of New World screwworm in the U.S., and 11 of them are in Texas. The 12th case is in New Mexico. The parasitic fly attacks warm-blooded livestock, wildlife, and pets. And the organizing committee for the 2028 Olympics in Los Angeles will begin accepting volunteer applications July 14th. LA 28 is encouraging people from around the world to apply. About 60,000 people will make up the volunteer crew. I'm Misty Jordan with BIN News Now.
4: All right, thanks and happy Tuesday. Well, former First Lady Michelle Obama has remained silent since UFC fighter Joshua Hokit made a disparaging remark about her at the UFC 250 event held on the White House lawn. And the fallout is moving from sports to politics. Georgia Senator African-American Raphael Warnock addressed the rude remark on MS Now.
5: This is not political speech. This is immoral speech. This is bigotry. This is evil come alive in words. Because words have power. And if you can diminish people, if you can say that there's something other, then that opens the door for you to unleash the kind of cruelty that we're seeing under the Trump administration.
4: Republican Lindsey Graham said the remark was not in the spirit of sports. President Trump is facing increased pressure from public figures to denounce the crude comment, given that it took place on White House grounds. He has yet to make a formal statement. Meanwhile, we approach the grand opening of the Obama Presidential Center, which runs from June 18th through June 21st. And all this week, we speak with Illinois leaders about what this historic moment means for Black families, Black leadership, and the future of Black political power across the United States. And today, I'll air excerpts from my interview with U.S. Representative African-American Herbert Conaway. I asked him what this milestone means to him personally.
8: Well, let me start with the election of President Obama. I have been, the first election I won was in 1997. It was certainly an important moment for me and my family, but I didn't, shed a tear on that. That was, jubilation. It was, being running as an underdog and winning. But I will say that when President Obama was elected the presidency, I did shed a tear on that because I did not think that I would see a Black man become president of the United States. Hopefully it would be left for my children, but I didn't expect to see it in my lifetime. And in the weight and moment of that, given the history of racism and prejudice and oppression that marks the early stages, and I would say even continues today, of our country, made his election to the presidency, election as the most powerful individual in the world, was something that really was something to cherish and to just reflect upon, and it was an emotional moment for me when he was elected.
4: More from my interview with Representative Conaway coming up next hour. The Obama Foundation is a nonprofit collaborator of the Black Information Network. 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I'm Doug Davis for the Black Information Network.
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9: In December of 2020, Danita Johnson was announced as the new president of DC United, making her the first African-American woman or man to hold that role for a Major League Soccer club. A native of Fayetteville and graduate of Western Carolina University in 2005, she's also a member of the historically Black sorority Delta Sigma Theta. One of her early career highlights was playing a role in launching the Bakersfield Gem of the NBA G League. And just before joining DC United, she was president and COO of the Los Angeles Sparks. As if running one of the most

0: and Girls Club of America, a member of the Rotary International, and a mentor with the Wise Within program, Johnson stands as an inspiration for Black leadership in the realm of sports and beyond, making Danita Johnson another name you should know. I'm Wesson Tishome for the Black Information Network.
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3: I'm Kevin Brown on your home for Black News First, the Black Information Network. Mother Nature may score a penalty card for Miami Stadium in the World Cup. A heat advisory across South Florida has triple-digit humidity pushing feels-like temperatures to a soaring 107 degrees. Robert Molina at the National Weather Service says thunderstorms are on tap from noon on.
4: Our rain chances do start coming down for the rest of the week, more like in the 20 to 30% range. The one thing that will remain or maybe even increase more will be the heat. Temperatures will stay pretty hot throughout the week. In fact, we may even get a little bit warmer.
3: Official FIFA safety protocols are in play. If storms trigger lightning strikes within 8 miles of the stadium, the matches will instantly be paused and fans will be evacuated from open-air seats onto the concourse for at least 30 minutes. A Texas school choice program has hit a milestone, awarding more than 100,000 vouchers.
5: All of those students who have been awarded are in lower middle-income households.
3: Travis Pillow with Comptroller's Office says this proves that the program is hitting its mark and is helping those who need it most. Students who want to attend private school made up about two-thirds of the approved applications. The rest were homeschoolers. Early voting is underway as Louisiana holds its first closed primary runoff. Voters are required to vote for the same party they chose in the primary. Voters who said no during the first primary have the option of voting Democrat or Republican, along with those who didn't vote in the first primary or who just recently registered to vote. Early voting hours are from 8:30 a.m. to 6 p.m. from now until June 20th, except for next Sunday. Election day is June 27th. The Higher Education Leadership Foundation's inaugural A Futurist Symposium, Mapping the Future for the HBCUs, brought together HBCU leaders, philanthropic partners, and scholars to address the challenges facing historically Black colleges and universities. The symposium highlighted the need for HBCUs to build their own sustainability infrastructure in the face of ongoing federal funding cuts and policy challenges. The event underscored the need for HBCUs to evolve and innovate to meet the needs of a shifting student population and secure their place in American education. Spike Lee, a diehard Knicks fan, is already thinking about back-to-back championships after the team clinched their first NBA Finals championship since 1973. The filmmaker, who's been a season ticket holder since 1985, is well known for his passionate support of the team. Actor Kevin Hart even called for Lee to receive a championship ring from the Knicks. Lee's deep roots in New York and his long-standing support for the team make this victory especially meaningful for him. The Knicks' recent success, including their third championship win, has fans hopeful for a potential dynasty led by captain Jalen Brunson. I'm Kevin Brown on your home for Black News First, the Black Information Network.
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6: 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More than 200,000 Black soldiers fought in the Civil War, many for a freedom they have never known. 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
7: 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It's more than just menus. It's a movement.
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7: 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It's helped generate tens of millions of dollars for Black-owned businesses, keeping legacies alive and creating new ones. And it's part of Black history still being written every time a diner takes that first bite. I'm Esther Dillard for the Black Information Network.
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3: The annual Black Men's Health Summit in Wisconsin focuses on Black men's health, particularly mental health.
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10: The Trump Justice Department saying it received reports the City University of New York's Black Male Initiative gives preference to students based on race.
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11: Mississippi State Representative Bo Brown, who was a Black man, passed away. Brown had served in the Mississippi House since 2020.
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13: Cell phones have been an integral part of connecting our modern world. But did you know a Black nuclear engineer pioneered the technology for them? Henry Thomas Sampson was born in 1934 in Jackson, Mississippi. He earned his bachelor's degree in chemical engineering from Purdue University in 1956, followed by his master's degree from UCLA in 1961 and his PhD shortly after. In 1971, Henry Sampson created the Gamma Electric Cell. It's a device which produced long-lasting power to satellites. Sampson's innovation caught the attention of the Motorola Company, which then placed his patented technology into their telephones. This eventually led to the very first telephone calls being made using cell phones. Henry Sampson passed on June 4th, 2015. His genius and Black excellence helped create the globally connected world we share today. This is Tammy Eswick for the Black Information Network.
14: 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I'm Mike Strautmanis, and my history lives here.
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15: Here's what's trending this hour. Jury selection is underway in the federal death penalty trial of the man charged in the 2022 racially motivated mass shooting at a supermarket in Buffalo, New York. Peyton Gendron is already serving a life sentence in prison with no chance of parole after pleading guilty to killing 10 African Americans at Top Supermarket. The trial is not expected to begin until at least October. I'm Misty Jordan, and that's what's trending.
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16: The NBA draft is scheduled for June 23rd. The big question is, will Giannis Antetokounmpo leave the Milwaukee Bucks?
17: Giannis has been on the top of my radar and everyone else in the NBA landscape's radar for now 13 months.
16: NBA insider Shams Charania visits Fox Sports.
17: this whole situation started May 2025 when Giannis, for the first time, told the Bucks he's ready to go to another team. And now I think everyone is at the cusp of a resolution. Not only did Jimmy Haslam make it clear that there's going to be a resolution before the NBA draft, in inevitability of a trade, it obviously looms now on the horizon.
16: Here are your WNBA power rankings according to Yahoo Sports. Holding down the number 5 position, the New York Liberty. The Atlanta Dream are at number 4. The defending champion Las Vegas Aces hold down the number 3 spot, while the Dallas Wings sit at number 2. And the number 1 ranked team in the WNBA power rankings is the Minnesota Lynx. Get your sports at 14 and 44 past each and every hour. I'm Ray Harris on the Black Information Network.
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19: For decades, a quiet and remote Australian country town nurtured a world-class monster. 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
19: His name is Vince O'Dempsey. Psychopath, gangster, child killer, rapist. I'm Matthew Condon, journalist and true crime author, and I've spent years researching and tracking the life and crimes of this vicious murderer. 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
19: 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He self-confessed to 33. My opinion? It's closer to 100. From Wooshka Studios, I'm Matthew Condon, and this is Ghostgate Road.
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21: Jay-Z is at the center of a new debate after announcing an exclusive Target release for the 30th anniversary of his classic album, Reasonable Doubt. The special edition includes unique packaging and unreleased material, but the decision to partner exclusively with Target is sparking backlash online. Some critics say the move clashes with ongoing boycott efforts tied to the retailer, while others argue it's simply a smart business move from one of hip-hop's most successful entrepreneurs. And DMX is being honored in a major way in his hometown of Yonkers, New York, with a street officially named Earl DMX Simmons Way. The tribute took place June 12th, bringing together family, Rough Riders members, and community leaders to celebrate the late rapper's lasting impact where it all began. But the ceremony took an unexpected turn when DMX's oldest son, Xavier Simmons, spoke out, claiming his father's original family was being left out. He brought his mom, Tashira Simmons, on stage. He then called out DMX's fiance, Desiree Lindstrom, accusing her of excluding family members before his microphone was cut, shifting the tone of an otherwise celebratory moment. With the latest in entertainment at 17 and 47 minutes past each hour, I'm Bree Wood on the Black Information Network, your home for Black News First.
22: 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Because when you graduate from an HBCU, you're not just a college student. You're a product of culture, history, and sacrifice. You're a reflection of all the people who couldn't go, but made sure you could. We talk to students who started scared and found confidence in every late-night study group, every professor who pushed them to do better, and every friend who said, "You got this." We talk to alumni who carry their school pride into their careers, their parenting, their activism. And we honor the staff and faculty who hold it all together behind the scenes. These campuses have seen it all. They've trained ministers and scientists, singers and senators, athletes and authors. They're not just part of Black America's story. They're the foundation of it. With Black News First, this is the Black Information Network.
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4: We begin in Virginia. A black man has been denied bond in connection to a fatal crash that claimed the life of a landscaper last month. WABY is reporting 19-year-old Sinclair Mays will remain in jail in the death of Guadalupe Rivera. Francisca Maguete is a family member.
5: It's really unfortunate because he is young, so it's not only my uncle's life that was taken, it is also his. You caused so much damage.
4: In Chesapeake, Virginia, a judge has agreed with prosecutors that Mays, charged with involuntary manslaughter, is a danger to the community. According to a criminal complaint, the suspect was driving 90 miles per hour when his car crashed into another car and struck and killed Rivera. On one hand, Mays's lawyers stated their client's cooperation with investigators, also that he turned himself in to authorities. However, the prosecution, it focused on the speed of the vehicle.
0: The NYPD says 63 people have been arrested following wild celebrations that spilled out into the streets. This happened following the Knicks winning the NBA championship. Fans, some of whom are black, clashed with police, smashing windshields and climbing onto school buses in Times Square. Video on social media shows several buses on fire as fans chanted and lit fireworks. The Knicks clinched the best of seven series over the Spurs with a 94-90 win in San Antonio. City leaders are planning a ticker tape parade in the Big Apple on Thursday. Now to Maryland. We are learning there is a second suspect in the 2023 mass shooting at HBCU Morgan State University. Law enforcement officials say Javon Terrell Williams, who is black, is facing attempted murder charges. Williams, who was initially identified as a suspect shortly after the shooting, is currently serving a 15-year sentence for his ties to a D.C. gang. The on-campus shooting injured five people and led to the cancellation of homecoming activities. Williams' co-defendant, Marquise Brown, has already been convicted on attempted murder charges and awaits sentencing in August. Black Baltimore City State's attorney, Ivan Bates, expresses a commitment to seeking justice for the victims and holding those responsible fully accountable.
4: In Texas, Kevin Woods, a black retired Fort Worth marshal with 32 years under his belt, is helping others and sharing joy. He says it's coming from a place motivated by his faith. Woods started an Adopt-A-Family for Christmas program within the Marshals Division and continued to give back to his community even after retiring to focus on ministry. He saw his role as marshal and minister as intertwined. In Auburn, New York, Harriet Tubman's chosen home will celebrate Juneteenth with various public events and experiences until June 20th. In honor of the Black abolitionist and Juneteenth celebrations, there will be several events. They include viewings of the Harriet Tubman Journey to Freedom sculpture and a community walking tour, Freedom Walk 2026. I'm Mike Moore, along with Nicole Deal, on your home for 24/7 News, the Black Information Network.
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26: If you're heading into retirement with debt, here's something you may want to know. Not all retirement assets are protected the same way if a creditor sues you. Financial experts say some of the most vulnerable assets include regular investment accounts, inherited IRAs, certain annuities, and money that's already been withdrawn from retirement accounts and deposited into your checking or savings account. Many employer-sponsored plans like 401k and pensions typically have stronger legal protections. Social Security benefits are also generally protected with most private creditors. The concern comes as more retirees entering retirement carry credit card debt and other financial obligations. If those debts go unpaid, creditors can sometimes pursue lawsuits, bank levies, or other collectible efforts. Experts say the best way to protect your retirement savings is to address debt early through options like credit counseling, debt consolidation, debt settlement, and in some cases, bankruptcy. The bottom line, before retirement, it's important to understand which assets could be at risk. 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
15: I'm Misty Jordan on your home for 24/7 news, the Black Information Network. Jury selection is underway in the federal death penalty trial of Peyton Gendron, the man charged in the 2022 racially motivated mass shooting at Top Supermarket in Buffalo, New York. Gendron is serving a life sentence in prison after pleading guilty to the murders of 10 Black people. He will never be eligible for parole. Now the death penalty is at the center of his federal case. Jurors will determine whether he should be executed. Mayor Zohran Mamdani's administration is planning a parade for the New York Knicks, who won the NBA championship Saturday night. This fan claims the big win brought the city together.
3: Beautiful chaos. Everyone is just so happy, no matter race, creed, whatever exactly. It's beautiful chaos.
15: Huge crowds of Knicks fans are expected to jam Lower Manhattan for a parade up Broadway that starts at 10 o'clock near Battery Park Thursday. The parade will end at City Hall, where the Knicks will take part in a ceremony that includes Mayor Zohran Mamdani giving the Knicks the keys to the city.
6: We've been waiting for this for our entire lives. It's been 53 years, and for us to be here in this moment, we just can't say thank you enough to this team.
15: Knicks star Jalen Brunson was named the finals most valuable player. The Black 29-year-old was among the starting five who appeared on NBC's Today Show. A large crowd greeted the starting five in Midtown with Knicks chants while they were on the show.
7: I don't think it's truly settled in at all, but honestly, we're really grateful for the opportunity that presented itself, and I'm just happy that we seize the moment.
15: And President Trump's name is no longer on the Kennedy Center. Over the weekend, an official at the center told a federal judge that all references to Trump, inside, outside, and on its website, have been removed in compliance with the court's order. This woman in the nation's capital called it a necessary move.
8: And it feels like a step in the right direction for restoring the U.S. to what we've always known it to be.
15: In the wee hours Saturday morning, crews began removing the lettering from the building. This comes 6 months after a board handpicked by the president approved adding his name to the iconic performing arts venue. I'm Misty Jordan on your home for Black News First, the Black Information Network. Now, here's your Washington Roundup.
4: President Trump says the U.S. and Iran have digitally signed an agreement, and he's eager for it to be released. Speaking to reporters at the G7 summit in France, Trump called it a very powerful document and indicated the official signing ceremony will take place in Geneva on Friday with Vice President J.D. Vance. Not much is known about the agreement, but reports do say it will open up the Strait of Hormuz and allow for a 60-day window for the U.S. and Iran to strike a long-term deal. The Supreme Court is rejecting an attempt by former Trump campaign advisor Carter Page to revive a lawsuit against former FBI Director James Comey. Page's lawsuit targeted Comey and seven others over their roles in a federal investigation into Russian interference in the 2016 election. A former campaign advisor alleged FBI officials and the government violated various federal laws. And that's your Washington Roundup. I'm Mike Moore on your home for 24/7 News, the Black Information Network.
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11: born Betty Gray Mabry in Durham, North Carolina on July 26, 1944, Betty Davis was a force of nature. At 16, she attended the Fashion Institute of Technology and began working as a model in New York, a career she would maintain while building her music credentials, which include writing the Chamber Brothers' Uptown. In 1968, she would marry Miles Davis, who would credit her for introducing him to Jimi Hendrix and Sly Stone. His jazz fusion phase would soon follow. After their divorce in the early 70s, Betty Davis would release a series of hard-charging funk albums.
12: They say I'm different because I'm a piece of sugar cane. Sweet to the core, that's right.
11: Her candid and controversial expression of black female sexuality would be barred from U.S. TV and receive no radio support. But the door had been kicked open, and thanks to Betty Davis, countless nasty gals continue to walk through it today.
13: I'm Misty Jordan with BIN News Now. U.S. Customs and Border Protection agents have intercepted 133 pounds of cocaine in a semi heading to Canada last Thursday. The driver is a citizen of India and is facing federal charges. Authorities say they found 55 shrink-wrap bricks of cocaine and two cardboard boxes. A Juneteenth celebration in Upper Burrell, Pennsylvania this weekend is also aimed at promoting mental health care for the black community. The local nonprofit Community Revitalization Mission of Service will host the event at Clements Field Saturday.
14: La, la, yeah. La, la, wait till I get my money right.
13: And Kanye West is adding three new concert dates to his 2026 schedule. Ye will be in San Antonio July 4th and Chicago September 3rd and 4th. Get BIN News Now on demand 24/7 on the iHeartRadio app.
16: I'm Vanessa Tyler on the Black Information Network, your home for Black News First. We are days away from the official opening of the Obama Presidential Center. Past presidents and dignitaries are expected to attend. But what will the center, located on Chicago's South Side, mean to America? I asked New Jersey Democratic Senator Cory Booker.
17: Well, I think Obama is really trying to do something special in Chicago. He's trying to create not just a library where people can go read about his accomplishments or his presidency, but he's trying to create a real center that can be one that can help to continue to serve people, that can empower not only the city of Chicago, but really empower a lot of the main causes that he's been fighting for his whole life before he was a president and after he's a president. So I'm encouraged by this opening and I'm excited to see what good things are going to happen there.
16: And Senator Dick Durbin, the retiring Democrat from Illinois, also talks about this Obama milestone, and it's personal.
20: I'll tell you what it means to me. I can remember sitting down with Barack Obama over a year before the Iowa caucuses and telling him I was going to endorse him and I wanted him to run for president. And I remember he said that I better talk it over with Michelle. Now, I'm not the first person who suggested that he run, but I was the first senator to endorse him. And for 14 months, I was the only senator who endorsed him. We had a heck of a great campaign. We won the Iowa caucus, and the rest is history. It's one of the chapters of my life in politics that I'm most proud of. He's my friend. He and Michelle are dear friends of our family. He did an extraordinarily good job as president. We're going to open his presidential library in a few weeks as a tribute to him, and well-deserved.
16: What do you think it will mean to this country?
20: I think it still means a lot. Let's be very honest about it. When I saw Obama sworn in as president and watched him put his right hand on the Bible of Abraham Lincoln, I thought to myself, Durbin, you'll never see a more historic event than an African-American president being sworn in with his hand on Lincoln's Bible. And I'll tell you, I think that's still true. It's still an inspiring story for all Americans. But I'm a realist, too. We triggered a reaction, a negative and hateful reaction across America that we're living with still to this day. And we are still a divided country. And when the Supreme Court says the Voting Rights Act is no longer necessary, they're ignoring the reality of America.
16: The Black Information Network will have wall-to-wall coverage of the opening of the Obama Presidential Center, a nonprofit collaborator of the BIN. 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And follow me at Vanessa Tyler 1 on Instagram. I'm Vanessa Tyler on the Black Information Network, your home for Black News First.
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5: At HBCUs, the band is more than entertainment. It's heartbeat, history, and heat. At the Black Information Network, we honor the musicians who bring soul to every step. The drum lines that don't miss. The horns that lift the spirit. The dancers who move like memory itself. We follow students balancing 18 credit hours and 6 a.m. practices. We talk to band directors who are part coach, part mentor, and part musician. And we celebrate the Black excellence on display in every halftime performance, where discipline meets tradition and rhythm meets resistance. This is not just sound. It's identity. It's Black joy at 120 beats per minute, and it's legacy passed down in notes, movements, and uniforms. Warm with pride. The HBCU Marching Band is a classroom, ministry, and a second home. And every performance is a reminder. We've got something nobody else can match. With Black News First, this is the Black Information Network.
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18: I'm Kevin Brown on your home for Black News First, the Black Information Network. Fairfax County Public Schools in Virginia is considering changes to the school calendar, including the elimination of major religious holidays.
19: The move comes as parents have been pushing for more instructional time for students, as fewer than half of the school weeks currently have 5 days of instruction. The district has sent out a survey asking parents to weigh in on various calendar adjustments, such as prioritizing religious holidays or maintaining the length of winter and spring breaks. WJLA reports the school board has already made some changes for the upcoming school year, including making Veterans Day a school day and reducing the number of early release days for elementary students. Parents have until June 22nd to complete the survey. I'm Scott Kimbler.
18: The move comes as parents have been pushing for more instructional time for students, as fewer than half of the school week currently have 5 days of instruction. The district has sent out a survey asking parents to weigh in on various calendar adjustments, such as prioritizing religious holidays or maintaining the length of the winter and spring breaks. WJLA reports the school board has already made some changes for the upcoming school year, including making Veterans Day a school day and reducing the number of early release days for elementary students. Parents have until June 22nd to complete the survey. Some new details about the death of former San Francisco 49er All-Pro linebacker Alden Smith, who died Saturday at the age of 36. Correspondent Jason Nathanson reports.
21: The San Francisco Chronicle reports that Alden Smith and his friend Amir Shirazi showed up at a charity in San Jose that feeds the homeless, donated 10 pizzas, then Smith died in Shirazi's car a little later. Shirazi says he doesn't know why Smith died, but believes it was natural causes. Smith holds the record for most sacks in a season by a 49er, and off the field, he was arrested several times on domestic violence and DUI charges. He last played for Dallas in 2020. I'm Jason Nathanson.
18: A Jacksonville, Florida teenager's instincts may have saved her life. Four people were shot Saturday night at a block party in Sherwood Forest. Michaela Hooper says she was invited to the party but didn't go because she feared it wouldn't be safe. She says her first thought was there was going to be a shooting, and it's sad you can't go out and have fun without possibly losing your life. Hooper told First Coast News the violence is really getting out of hand. Meanwhile, no arrests have been announced, and the Jacksonville Sheriff's Office says the four victims are expected to survive. A plan is being developed to keep the Memphis Grizzlies in the city for decades. Greater Memphis Chamber Interim President Duncan Williams says he's discussed the proposal with Grizzlies President Jason Wexler and is optimistic about the future of FedEx Forum. The team's lease expires in 2029, and concerns about relocation have grown following recent comments by Los Angeles Lakers star LeBron James. Williams says the proposed plan would ease fears of losing the team, which relocated to Memphis from Vancouver in 2001. The chamber says an official announcement is expected soon. I'm Kevin Brown on your home for Black News First, the Black Information Network.
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29: The opinions, beliefs, and viewpoints expressed in this commentary are those of the author and do not necessarily represent those of BIN and its founding partners and employees.
30: I'm James T. Harris, and I have something to say. The Department of Justice just reminded America of something that should never have been forgotten. Citizenship is a privilege, not a free pass. Federal officials have filed actions against 17 naturalized citizens accused of lying during the process of becoming Americans. The allegations involve serious crimes, fraud, and deception, conduct that, if disclosed truthfully, could have prevented them from ever obtaining citizenship in the first place. Now, every one of these individuals deserves due process. Allegations are not convictions, but the principle matters. Citizenship is one of the greatest gifts this nation can offer. Millions of people around the world dream of becoming Americans. They follow the rules, fill out the paperwork, and wait patiently for their opportunity. They understand that citizenship comes with responsibilities, including telling the truth. If someone gains citizenship through fraud, then reviewing that citizenship

0: honest immigrant who followed the rules. Citizenship should mean something. And if it was obtained honestly, there's nothing to fear from transparency. Right, Omar? I'm James T. Harris for the Black Information Network.
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3: Here's what's trending this hour. Jury selection is underway in the federal death penalty trial of the man charged in the 2022 racially motivated mass shooting at a supermarket in Buffalo, New York. Peyton Gendron is already serving a life sentence in prison with no chance of parole after pleading guilty to killing 10 African Americans at Top Supermarket. The trial is not expected to begin until at least October. I'm Misty Jordan, and that's what's trending.
2: Black Information Network, Eye on HBCUs, covering the latest news, sports, and events at our historically Black colleges and universities. Here's Morgan Wood.
4: A debate is growing at one Tennessee HBCU over a proposed technology center that some fear could become an AI data center. Tennessee State Representative Justin Jones, a Fisk University alumnus, recently joined protesters opposing the project, saying communities like North Nashville should not be used for developments that other neighborhoods have rejected. Jones raised questions about the potential environmental impact and questioned whether residents have received enough information about the plan. Fisk University says the proposed Innovation Center is part of its long-term campus growth strategy and is designed to create educational and workforce opportunities while operating under a do-no-harm philosophy. The university says it remains committed to transparency and community engagement as discussions continue. With the latest in HBCU news, I'm Morgan Wood on the Black Information Network, your home for Black news first.
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2: Nipsey Hussle's legacy continues with the upcoming release of his posthumous album, Prolific, officially set to drop on August 14th, just one day before what would have been his birthday. The project is already gaining buzz with the release of the new single, Sacrifices, featuring Bino Rideau and James Fauntleroy. According to his family, the album is made up of music Nipsey intentionally created, giving fans a more authentic continuation of his vision. And in more entertainment news, Big Sean, Miguel, Dom Kennedy, and more are set to headline a major new concert celebrating the blog era of hip-hop and R&B with the Control-Alt-Delete Festival coming to Long Beach this fall. The one-day event will take place September 12th at the F&M Bank Amphitheater and will feature a stacked lineup including Currency, Pac Div, The Cool Kids, Casey Veggies, and more. The concert aims to honor the late 2000s and early 2010s era when music blogs and mixtapes helped launch a new wave of artists and change how fans discovered music. Tickets are on sale now. With the latest in entertainment at 17 and 47 minutes past each hour, I'm Bree Wood on the Black Information Network, your home for Black news first.
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4: Welcome to the journey around America, where we visit iconic locations connected to Black history. Today, we head to Harlem, New York, where the legendary Apollo Theater stands as a symbol of African-American culture. The Apollo Theater opened its doors in 1914 as a burlesque theater, but soon became the

0: premier showplace for live musical entertainment. The theater became famous for Amateur Night, a weekly talent show that launched the careers of stars like Lauryn Hill and the Jackson 5.
1: Osiris,
0: audiences at the Apollo became known for cheering or booing performers on stage.
2: Y'all making people walk off stage tonight.
0: The slogan, "Be good or be gone," became the theater's motto. Over the years, the Apollo Theater hosted many memorable events in black music history. The Apollo Theater, a place where dreams are born, legends are made, and history is written. For the Black Information Network, I'm Kevin Brown.
3: Thank you. Mike Moore.
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3: We begin in Mississippi, where response to a shoplifting call leads to an officer-involved shooting. Now, a 2-year-old is dead and one person is injured. This black man says he had just left the area where the incident occurred.
5: Just left the store, came home, and saw a text message about some gunshots there at Walmart.
3: Senatobia police officers say they responded to a shoplifting call at a Walmart. They added at the scene they encountered 2 adults and a small child running from the building and getting into a vehicle. Police said things escalated when the driver of that vehicle headed towards them. That's when the officers drew their weapons and fired. It was discovered inside the vehicle was a 2-year-old child. The 2-year-old has been identified as Cohen Wiley. We'll keep you updated on this story.
4: This next story is out of Charlotte, North Carolina. City officials there have released what they are calling the FILA list of mayoral candidates. The count totals 114 people who want to fill the remaining 17 months of Mayor Vi Lyles' term. Lyles, who is black, is resigning June 30th. Black Mayor Pro Tem James Mitchell is the only current Charlotte City Council member who applied for the position.
6: This is a difficult time period for us, so it's no time to be in neutral or say, we need to get up to speed. This is a time we say we need to continue our momentum.
4: The city council expected to vote on June 22nd. Now to Maryland. The Department of Natural Resources is allocating $31.5 million from the Chesapeake and Atlantic Coastal Bays Trust Fund for 25 ecological restoration projects in the state.
7: The funds have been earmarked to improve water quality and wildlife habitats. Maryland Black Governor Wes Moore emphasized the importance of sustaining the Chesapeake Bay as a cultural and economic centerpiece. The projects aim to remove nitrogen, phosphorus, and sediment from waterways to combat algae blooms and enhance aquatic life. Also, tree planting, wetland restoration, stream rehabilitation, and rain garden installations will be carried out in under-resourced communities to improve water quality and climate resilience. The projects align with the Chesapeake Bay Watershed Agreement's goal for bay restoration and recent reports of increased blue crab population and reduced pollution in the Chesapeake Bay. I'm Morgan Wood on the Black Information Network.
3: In Chicago, Illinois, the Black Boy Joy, an exhibition at the Lawndale Pop-Up Spot, showcased the work of artist Levante Alexander. The exhibition reflected his childhood, family, and community in North Lawndale. The artist says his art explores the emotional core of black boyhood, focusing on joy, love, and connection through portraits and symbolic details. It serves as a community museum project. And finally, and also in Illinois, Champaign County will celebrate Juneteenth with a series of events highlighting the significance of freedom in America. The celebrations in Urbana include a food truck rally, a reflections and reverence ceremony, a luncheon with guest speaker Donna Tanner Harold, and the Illinois Soul Juneteenth concert. I'm Mike Moore, along with Nicole Deal, on your home for 24/7 News, the Black Information Network.
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13: If you think you're middle class, the income needed to qualify may be higher or lower than you think. A new analysis looked at household incomes across the country and found what counts as middle class varies deeply on where you live. Researchers use local median incomes to determine the range. In many cities, middle-class households earn anywhere from about two-thirds of the area's median income to roughly double that amount. That means a family considered middle-class in one city may not fall into the same category somewhere else. The findings, as many Americans continue to wrestle with rising housing costs, higher grocery bills, and growing debt balances, puts added pressure on household budgets. Financial experts say income is only one part of the question. The real question for many families is whether their paycheck is keeping up with the cost of living in their community. The bottom line, being middle class today depends on as much as where you live as it does on how much you earn. With Money News at 24 and 54 minutes past each hour, I'm Mimi Brown on your home for Black News First, the Black Information Network.
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1: I'm Misty Jordan on your home for 24/7 News, the Black Information Network. A rat and roach problem at an IRS office complex near Atlanta is keeping employees out of the office. Linda Ashley is now retired, but the Black woman explains what she experienced while working for this IRS office in Georgia.
14: You think about trying to work here and, you know, you got roaches running around the building. We understand that the building was built on a landfill, so the rats have been here forever. You look under your desk, you may have a mouse trap under there, or you may have a glue stick. If the rat is on there, they want you to call them. You have to do a report and request for someone to come move the dead rat.
1: The agency says employees at the Chamblee facility can telework while the building is cleaned and treated. Workers say rats, droppings, and roaches were inside, and some employees got sick or left the job. The IRS says specialized pest control is being brought in. The Pasadena Police Department in California released dash cam video of an accidental shooting involving two officers. It happened last September inside the Pasadena Police parking garage. One officer drove up to another officer who drew his gun. The officer in the squad car then drew his gun, which accidentally went off as he was reholstering it. The bullet went through the windshield and hit the officer in the shoulder. Black Pasadena Police Chief Gene Harris called it horseplay.
15: The shooting resulted from officers engaged in unsafe and out-of-policy horseplay involving loaded firearms. Horseplay and or failure to adhere to safety rules and standards of professional conduct will not be tolerated.
1: The chief said the officer who was shot has recovered. The officer who fired the shot received disciplinary action and is no longer with the department. Following last week's ICE activity near a Baltimore school, Mayor Brandon Scott says the city will continue to do everything in its power to protect immigrant neighbors. The Black mayor says in these times of uncertainty, the city stands with immigrant families who have been impacted by detentions. He's reminding the public that help is available through the Baltimore City Mayor's Office of Immigrant Affairs. And former President Barack Obama and First Lady Michelle Obama are in Chicago ahead of the grand opening for the Obama Presidential Center on the South Side. Both toured the campus over the weekend. The grand opening celebration for the Obama Center will be held this coming Friday through Sunday. The Obama Foundation is a nonprofit collaborator of the Black Information Network. I'm Misty Jordan on your home for Black News First, the Black Information Network. Now, here's your healthy minute.
16: A new study in the American Journal of Psychiatry finds that earlier social media use in kids is linked to a higher chance of trying drugs and alcohol. Researchers at the University of California, San Francisco study kids ages 9 to 16 and found four patterns of use, from little or no use to early heavy use. The more and earlier kids used social media, the higher their risk of experimenting with substances like alcohol, tobacco, and marijuana. Kids in the earliest heavy use group had nearly 17 times higher odds of trying marijuana and 14 times higher odds of trying tobacco. Health data from the CDC shows early teen substance use remains a concern, especially in communities facing higher exposure to stress and online targeting, including Black youth. Experts say the findings show how early screen habits may be shaping real life decisions. That's your Healthy Minutes. I'm Morgan.

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1: When I'm writing the songs and arranging them, I don't really think too much about the live show, because I figure the recording is, we're trying to capture that moment and make it an amazing moment, and then string together a bunch of amazing moments to make 50 great minutes of music. And then the job of the show is to translate all of my material into a great 90 minutes to 2 hours of material. You're trying to accomplish different things in the live show than you are on the record, and don't be kind of beholden to one side when you're doing the other side.
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4: BIN News, this hour, I'm Doug Davis. Coming up,
5: but to be clear, if you were president, you never start this war.
6: Absolutely not. Absolutely not. Let's be clear about this. Whatever is being negotiated, this president is going to declare victory.
4: Kamala Harris is publicly criticizing the U.S. conflict in Iran as a war of choice. And more from my conversation with Illinois Congressman African-American Herbert Conaway on why the Obama Presidential Center matters so much for America. But first, here's BIN News Now.
7: Severe storms are expected to hit millions across the Midwest and Northeast this week. The weather threat starts today with gusty winds and hail set to hit parts of Illinois, Indiana, and Michigan. Major cities like Chicago, Indianapolis, and Detroit could all be impacted. Later in the week, the severe weather threat is expected to move into New York City, Washington, D.C., and other East Coast cities. More than half of workers ages 40 to 60 in the U.S. are caring for a parent while also holding down a job. According to Legal Shield data, that pressure is already showing up at work through missed time, getting less done, and people thinking about leaving their jobs. And the Grammy Museum's third annual hip-hop block party is happening today. Each floor will include various sights and sounds from across hip-hop culture, including an L.A. drumline performance, panels, vendor pop-ups, and fashion shows. The celebration at the museum in Los Angeles will begin at 7:30 p.m. I'm Misty Jordan with BIN News Now. Back to you, Doug.
4: All right. Thanks and happy Tuesday. Former Vice President Kamala Harris criticized the U.S. war in Iran at the 10th Austrian World Summit in Vienna. Speaking alongside Arnold Schwarzenegger, Harris described the conflict as a war of choice that was not authorized by Congress and that the American public strongly opposes.
8: This is a president who has proven himself to be entirely self-indulgent.
4: She also took a jab at Trump and a preliminary deal to end the war.
8: Whatever is being negotiated, this president is going to declare victory and will end up where we were after the JCPOA and call that a victory. We will see what happens in the coming hours and days in terms of the negotiation, and really it's a concept of an agreement.
4: She also noted that Russia is benefiting from the Middle Eastern conflict because air defense and artillery ammunition are being diverted away from Ukraine. Meanwhile, as we head toward the grand opening of the Obama Presidential Center all this week, we speak with congressional leaders about the historical meaning behind the center. Here's more of my conversation with Illinois Representative Herbert Conaway as he speaks on the significance of the grand opening of the center, which lands on the same weekend as Juneteenth.
9: It is a time to reflect on the history of slavery, certainly, but with all of these things that are historical, the important part certainly is to reflect and learn from history, but also to think about, you know, how we move forward. What are the challenges today, right, and how we move forward to continue, you know, the progress that that African Americans, people of African descent, need to make in this country, along with others who struggle to live out the American dream. So it is important. It's an important date. I think President Biden and others in the Congress who made this a national holiday, and certainly the opening of the library, presidential library, at this time by President Obama, brings something special to this fifth anniversary. Well, we have to understand the past. It should not be on the past. The past is done. The present's here and now, and the future is unknown.
4: Right.
9: But we can know a lot about the present, what we do and how we order our steps, and to look out in the world and see what we can do with the skills that we have to make a difference where we are.
4: And coming up next hour, more from my interview with Representative Conaway. Stick around. The Obama Foundation is a nonprofit collaborator of the Black Information Network. Stay connected and subscribe and follow BIN News this hour wherever you get your podcasts. I'm Doug Davis for the Black Information Network. Have a great Tuesday. Stay safe out there. And of course, if you see something, say something.
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10: The 23rd of August is recognized in many countries as the International Day for the Remembrance of the Transatlantic Slave Trade and its eventual abolition. The Day of Remembrance was selected by the UNESCO agency to acknowledge a historic slave uprising in the French colony of Santo Domingo, now known as Haiti. On the eve of August 22, 1791, African-American men and women revolted against slave owners. This uprising triggered the Haitian Revolution and eventually led to the island's independence from French colonizers in 1804. Over 200,000 Haitians perished during the multi-year conflict, along with thousands of French troops and colonists. The first Day of Remembrance occurred in Haiti in 1998. Today, countries around the world recognize this date and its contribution towards abolishing the slave trade. And that's a fact. I'm Wes N. Tishome for the Black Information Network.
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11: I'm Kevin Brown on your home for Black News First, the Black Information Network. Mother Nature may score a penalty card for Miami Stadium in the World Cup. A heat advisory across South Florida has triple-digit humidity pushing feels-like temperatures to a soaring 107 degrees. Robert Molina at the National Weather Service says thunderstorms are on tap from noon on.
12: Our rain chances do start coming down for the rest of the week, more like in the 20 to 30% range. The one thing that will remain or maybe even increase more will be the heat. Temperatures will stay pretty hot throughout the week. In fact, we may even get a little bit warmer.
11: Official FIFA safety protocols are in play. If storms trigger lightning strikes within 8 miles of the stadium, the matches will instantly be paused and fans will be evacuated from open-air seats onto the concourse for at least 30 minutes. A Texas school choice program has hit a milestone, awarding more than 100,000 vouchers.
13: All of those students who have been awarded are in lower middle-income households.
11: Travis Pillow with Comptroller's Office says this proves that the program is hitting its mark and is helping those who need it most. Students who want to attend private school made up about two-thirds of the approved applications. The rest were homeschoolers. Early voting is underway as Louisiana holds its first closed primary runoff. Voters are required to vote for the same party they chose in the primary. Voters who said no during the first primary have the option of voting Democrat or Republican, along with those who didn't vote in the first primary or who just recently registered to vote. Early voting hours are from 8:30 a.m. to 6 p.m. from now until June 20th, except for next Sunday. Election day is June 27th. The Higher Education Leadership Foundation's inaugural A Futurist Symposium, Mapping the Future for the HBCUs, brought together HBCU leaders, philanthropic partners, and scholars to address the challenges facing historically Black colleges and universities. The symposium highlighted the need for HBCUs to build their own sustainability infrastructure in the face of ongoing federal funding cuts and policy challenges. The event underscored the need for HBCUs to evolve and innovate to meet the needs of a shifting student population and secure their place in American education. Spike Lee, a diehard Knicks fan, is already thinking about back-to-back championships after the team clinched their first NBA Finals championship since 1973. The filmmaker, who's been a season ticket holder since 1985, is well known for his passionate support of the team. Actor Kevin Hart even called for Lee to receive a championship ring from the Knicks. Lee's deep roots in New York and his long-standing support for the team make this victory especially meaningful for him. The Knicks' recent success, including their third championship win, has fans hopeful for a potential dynasty led by captain Jalen Brunson. I'm Kevin Brown on your home for Black News First, the Black Information Network.
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16: Over the years, host Aaron Menke and the team behind Lore, Unobscured, and Cabinet of Curiosities have scoured the globe to bring you tales from the past with a hint of darkness. From superstitions and folklore to the curious and the bizarre, they gave you a front row seat to stories that explore a whole new side of world history. But now it's time to bring that journey home. Because while America's history books are filled with people, places, and events that sit on lofty pedestals, there's a whole other side of American history that's been forgotten and pushed into the shadows. But unlike those surprise barn finds, the kind where someone discovers a rare classic car hidden in the back of their grandmother's garage, these shadowy tales might have been left to be forgotten for a reason. Tales of unlikely heroes who worked behind the scenes to make our country what it is today. World-changing tragedies that tested this nation's resolve and tenacity. And legends that are powerful examples of this country's unique spirit. Some of these tales are terrifying, while others are delightfully bizarre. All of them, though, are eye-opening. And we've dusted them off and brought them all together for a brand new show that we call American Shadows. Each episode is handcrafted by the Grim and Mild team and narrated by me, Lauren Vogelbaum. And while we might be guiding you down some dark and lonely roads, you're bound to learn a thing or two along the way. After all, you can learn a lot about a place by looking at its shadows. Get ready for a tour of American history unlike any other. Get ready for American Shadows.
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18: The opinions, beliefs, and viewpoints expressed in this commentary are those of the author and do not necessarily represent those of BIN and its founding partners and employees. Now it's time to bring the funk with Roland S. Martin.
19: Spectacle is defined as a visually striking, impressive, or unusual public display. It can refer to a grand, large-scale performance or an embarrassing situation that draws public attention. When it comes to Donald Trump's birthday bash of the UFC fight on the White House lawn on Sunday, June 14th, then the latter certainly explains that. What we saw was not a celebration of 250 years of American history. What we saw was a petulant, disgraceful, despicable, twice impeached, criminally convicted con man in chief using public taxpayer dollars to throw himself a birthday party. And not just any old birthday party, but a birthday party in a company where he invested in shortly before announcing he was going to tear up the South lawn of the White House in order to have this fight. It was a matter of using government resources for it as well. They claimed the UFC was going to pay for everything, but there were $12 million in security costs that the city of Washington, D.C. had to shoulder. They supposedly are going to be reimbursed by the federal government. I don't trust Donald Trump to pay his bills because he hasn't paid his bills to many other cities. The fighters, they're going to be paid in a Trump coin, another way of him being corrupt and using taxpayer funds in order to personally enrich himself. What we saw last night was pathetic, and it was wrong. I'm Roland Martin on the Black Information Network.
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7: Here's what's trending this hour. Jury selection is underway in the federal death penalty trial of the man charged in the 2022 racially motivated mass shooting at a supermarket in Buffalo, New York. Peyton Gendron is already serving a life sentence in prison with no chance of parole after pleading guilty to killing 10 African Americans at Top Supermarket. The trial is not expected to begin until at least October. I'm Misty Jordan, and that's what's trending.
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20: The NBA draft is scheduled for June 23rd. The big question is, will Giannis Antetokounmpo leave the Milwaukee Bucks?
21: Giannis has been on the top of my radar and everyone else in the NBA landscape's radar for now 13 months.
20: NBA insider Shams Charania visits Fox Sports.
21: This whole situation started May 2025 when Giannis, for the first time, told the Bucks he's ready to go to another team. And now I think everyone is at the cusp of a resolution. Not only did Jimmy Haslam make it clear that there's going to be a resolution before the NBA draft. In the inevitability of a trade, it obviously looms now on the horizon.
20: Here are your WNBA power rankings according to Yahoo Sports. Holding down the number 5 position, the New York Liberty, the Atlanta Dream are at number 4. The defending champion Las Vegas Aces hold down the number 3 spot, while the Dallas Wings sit at number 2. And the number 1 ranked team in the WNBA power rankings is the Minnesota Lynx.
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2: Tyra Banks has filed a defamation lawsuit against Netflix, alleging the streaming giant misled her into participating in a documentary about her former reality competition series, America's Next Top Model. The lawsuit filed Saturday claims Banks' interview segments in the three-part documentary Reality Check Inside America's Next Top Model were edited and taken out of context to support what she calls a false, defamatory narrative. The documentary explores both the show's success and controversies, including allegations from a former contestant who claimed she was sexually assaulted on camera. Netflix has not publicly responded to the lawsuit. Elsewhere in entertainment, comedian and actor J.B. Smoove is bringing his signature humor to Fox. The Emmy-winning star of HBO's Curb Your Enthusiasm has signed a multi-year first-look deal with Fox Entertainment Studios to develop unscripted television projects. Through his company, Alternate Side Productions, Smoove will help create and executive produce new reality and competition-style programming with a focus on original concepts and diverse voices. With the latest in entertainment, I'm Morgan Wood on the Black Information Network.
3: I'm Amber Payton on the Black Information Network, and today we honor a true hero of World War II, Waverly B. Woodson Jr., an African-American medic who risked it all for freedom and his comrades. June 6, 1944, D-Day. Amid the chaos of Omaha Beach, Woodson's landing craft was struck. Despite being wounded himself, he leaped into action. For over 30 relentless hours, he treated the injured under enemy fire, bandaging wounds, performing amputations, and saving countless lives. But Woodson's heroism went beyond the battlefield. In an era of segregation, he shattered barriers, proving that courage knows no color. His nomination for the Medal of Honor was never awarded until the Distinguished Service Cross was posthumously honored in 2024. It's the second highest honor that can be bestowed on a member of the Army and is awarded for extraordinary heroism. Let's ensure his story is never forgotten. Waverly B. Woodson Jr. exemplifies the best of humanity, dedication, bravery, and the power to inspire. I'm Amber Payton on your home for 24/7 Black News First, the Black Information Network.
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6: We begin in Virginia. A black man has been denied bond in connection to a fatal crash that claimed the life of a landscaper last month. WABY is reporting 19-year-old Sinclair Mays will remain in jail in the death of Guadalupe Rivera. Francisca Maguete is a family member.
8: It's really unfortunate because he is young, so it's not only my uncle's life that was taken, it is also his. You caused so much damage.
6: In Chesapeake, Virginia, a judge has agreed with prosecutors that Mays, charged with involuntary manslaughter, is a danger to the community. According to a criminal complaint, the suspect was driving 90 miles per hour when his car crashed into another car and struck and killed Rivera. On one hand, Mays' lawyers stated their client's cooperation with investigators, also that he turned himself in to authorities. However, the prosecution, it focused on the speed of the vehicle.
7: The NYPD says 63 people have been arrested following wild celebrations that spilled out into the streets. This happened following the Knicks winning the NBA championship. Fans, some of whom are black, clashed with police, smashing windshields and climbing onto school buses in Times Square. Video on social media shows several buses on fire as fans chanted and lit fireworks. The Knicks clinched the best of seven series over the Spurs with a 94-90 win in San Antonio. City leaders are planning a ticker tape parade in the Big Apple on Thursday. Now to Maryland. We are learning there is a second suspect in the 2023 mass shooting at HBCU Morgan State University. Law enforcement officials say Javon Terrell Williams, who is black, is facing attempted murder charges. Williams, who was initially identified as a suspect shortly after the shooting, is currently serving a 15-year sentence for his ties to a D.C. gang. The on-campus shooting injured five people and led to the cancellation of homecoming activities. Williams's co-defendant, Marquise Brown, has already been convicted on attempted murder charges and awaits sentencing in August. Black Baltimore City State's attorney Ivan Bates expresses a commitment to seeking justice for the victims and holding those responsible fully accountable.
6: In Texas, Kevin Woods, a black retired Fort Worth Marshal with 32 years under his belt, is helping others and sharing joy. He says it's coming from a place motivated by his faith. Woods started an Adopt-A-Family for Christmas program within the Marshals Division and continued to give back to his community even after retiring to focus on ministry. He saw his role as Marshal and minister as intertwined. In Auburn, New York, Harriet Tubman's chosen home will celebrate Juneteenth with various public events and experiences until June 20th. In honor of the Black Abolitionist and Juneteenth celebrations, there will be several events. They include viewings of the Harriet Tubman Journey to Freedom sculpture and a community walking tour, Freedom Walk 2026. I'm Mike Moore, along with Nicole Deal, on your home for 24/7 News, the Black Information Network.
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7: A family vacation in Florida turned tragic when black 5-year-old twin sisters drowned in the pool of the home they were renting. Deputies say the girls were found unresponsive in the water. Both received CPR but were later pronounced dead at a nearby hospital.
10: The lady screaming, oh no, they can't, they're not breathing, not breathing. Whoever it was probably the mother. She was really upset, and I feel sorry for her.
7: According to Fox News, the adults were away, but a 15-year-old was reportedly at the rental and called 911.
6: The father of Austin Metcalf, the teen killed in a confrontation with Carmelo Anthony, recently referred to Anthony using a racist nickname, Watermelon Felon. It reportedly happened during a podcast discussion about the case. Anthony was recently convicted of murder and sentenced to 35 years in prison. The case continues to draw national debate over whether Anthony, a black teenager, acted in self-defense when he stabbed Metcalf at a track meet last year. In predominantly black Chicago, Illinois, a black Chicago city council member is concerned about a deadly weekend shooting outside of the Fort City Mall, which is abandoned.
11: 18th Ward Alderman Derek Curtis says the mall was shut down on June 22nd. broken, but new owners that care are needed fast to help secure a safe space.
12: Anytime that you have property that's abandoned, that's dilapidated conditions, you're going to get undesirables like that come into the area.
11: The shooting happened Saturday night in the 7600 block of South Cicero. No one is in custody. I'm Perry Williams.
7: Financial markets are reacting to President Trump's announcement concerning the end of the Iran war and the reopening of the Strait of Hormuz. Trump took to Truth Social on Sunday, announcing that deal, described as the framework to end the war, was now complete. It's expected to be formally signed on June 19th in Switzerland. Almost immediately, the news sent U.S. crude oil prices down 5%. And ahead of the opening bell Monday, all three major indexes were climbing. I'm Nicole Deal, along with Mike Moore, on your home for Black News First, the Black Information Network. Your Washington Roundup is next.
2: President Trump is in France for the G7 summit hosted by French President Emmanuel Macron. The trip comes a day after Trump announced a deal with Iran that would allow the reopening of the Strait of Hormuz, a critical global shipping route. He's also scheduled to meet with several Middle Eastern leaders and Ukrainian President Volodymyr Zelensky before wrapping up the summit with talks involving India's prime minister and global tech executives. Over the weekend, Trump celebrated his 80th birthday and America's 250th anniversary by hosting a UFC event at the White House that drew more than 4,000 spectators. The event generated controversy after heavyweight fighter Josh Hockett, following his victory, falsely claimed that former First Lady Michelle Obama is a man during a post-fight interview. The president also congratulated the NBA champion New York Knicks after their 94-90 Game 5 victory over the San Antonio Spurs. That's your Washington Roundup. I'm Morgan Wood on the Black Information Network, your home for Black News First.
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14: Walter Anderson was a pianist, professor, composer, and the first African-American man to become head of the music department at Antioch College in 1946. This made him the first Black man to chair a department outside of the nation's historically Black colleges. The Zanesville, Ohio native attended Oberlin College and studied music at the Berkshire Music Center and Cleveland Institute of Music in his youth. Anderson was a pioneer in the academic world, and in 1968, he was appointed director of music programs at the National Endowment for the Arts. At the NEA, he developed grant guidelines that garnered private sector support for the arts. And in 1979, he was awarded the Special Citation for Distinguished Service to the Arts. Walter Anderson passed away in November of 2003, but his legacy continues to live on through numerous accolades and his variations in orchestration. And that's a fact. I'm Wesson Tishome for the Black Information Network.
15: I'm Misty Jordan with BIN News Now. U.S. Customs and Border Protection agents have intercepted 133 pounds of cocaine in a semi heading to Canada last Thursday. The driver is a citizen of India and is facing federal charges. Authorities say they found 55 shrink-wrap bricks of cocaine and two cardboard boxes. A Juneteenth celebration in Upper Burrell, Pennsylvania this weekend is also aimed at promoting mental health care for the Black community. The local nonprofit Community Revitalization Mission of Service will host the event at Clements Field Saturday.
16: La, la, yeah. La, la, wait till I give my money right.
15: And Kanye West is adding three new concert dates to his 2026 schedule. Ye will be in San Antonio July 4th and Chicago September 3rd and 4th. Get BIN News Now on demand 24/7 on the iHeartRadio app.
17: I'm Vanessa Tyler on the Black Information Network, your home for Black News First. The world is waiting for the opening of the Obama Presidential Center, the sprawling facility on the south side of Chicago that will include the presidential library and so much more. I recently spoke with Massachusetts Senator, Democrat Ed Markey, who told me the importance of the center.
18: Thank you, Vanessa. I'm just so glad to be on with you. I think that the Obama Center is critical because it's going to honor the country's first Black president. And it will be in a very important edifice, capturing the legacy President Obama and the incredible work he did in advancing democracy during his 8 years in office. But it will be just a central facility, important archive, not only of President Obama's presidency, but of Black history in our country. And it will serve as a reminder of what is possible when we can dream of and fight for a better future for generations to come. His slogan was, "Yes, we can." And I think that's the spirit that we all have to carry forward. And it will inspire Black and Brown and Asian and white Americans to lift our gaze to the constellation of possibilities for everyone. And as we celebrate Juneteenth, I think it's altogether fitting and appropriate that that is what President Obama has selected as the day to open his center.
13: Juneteenth, a celebration Senator Markey was instrumental in making a federal holiday.
18: I introduced the Juneteenth Independence Day Act in 2020 to commemorate an historic moment in our nation's story. Juneteenth, the formal end of slavery. But Donald Trump was president, and the Republicans controlled the House and the Senate. So it was really impossible to pass it with Trump as president in 2020. And I'm afraid that if we had to get it passed this year with Trump as president and the Republicans controlling the House and Senate, that we would not be able to get it passed at this time as well. So in 2021, with Joe Biden as president and the control of the House and Senate in Democratic hands, we were able to get that passed. And again, a little bit pessimistic right now, because we can just see in the recent rulings of the Supreme Court that cuts voting rights, that our country is moving backwards on civil rights under Trump and the GOP. And we cannot let that stand.
15: Excellent. Senator Markey, thank you so much for your insight.
18: Thank you, Vanessa. Thank you for having me on.
13: BIN will provide team coverage of the opening of the Obama Presidential Center. The center is a nonprofit collaborator of the Black Information Network. I'm Vanessa Tyler on the Black Information Network, your home for Black News First.
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19: I'm Bill Black with another Bet You Didn't Know music fact. We all know this song.
20: Oh, what's going on? What's going on? What's going on? What's going on? Yeah, what's going on? What's going on?
19: That's Marvin Gaye's What's Going On, recorded in 1970. It's a song about war, racism, and things African Americans were going through at that time. Now, on background vocals of this song were legendary Detroit Lions Lynn Berry and Mel Farr. After he recorded the song, Gaye told Berry and Farr he wanted to try out for the Detroit Lions. Because Lions coach Jim Schmidt was a fan of Marvin, he agreed to take the meeting. But when he found out he had never played football, not even in high school, he said no to a tryout. So even though Marvin never got to give us classic football moves, he left us with a legacy of songs. I'm Bill Black, and that's another Bet You Didn't Know music fact on the Black Information Network.
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21: I'm Kevin Brown on your home for Black News First, the Black Information Network. Fairfax County Public Schools in Virginia is considering changes to the school calendar, including the elimination of major religious holidays.
22: The move comes as parents have been pushing for more instructional time for students, as fewer than half of the school weeks currently have 5 days of instruction. The district has sent out a survey asking parents to weigh in on various calendar adjustments, such as prioritizing religious holidays or maintaining the length of winter and spring breaks. WJLA reports the school board has already made some changes for the upcoming school year, including making Veterans Day a school day and reducing the number of early release days for elementary students. Parents have until June 22nd to complete the survey. I'm Scott Kimbler.
21: The move comes as parents have been pushing for more instructional time for students, as fewer than half of the school week currently have 5 days of instruction. The district has sent out a survey asking parents to weigh in on various calendar adjustments, such as prioritizing religious holidays or maintaining the length of the winter and spring breaks. WJLA reports the school board has already made some changes for the upcoming school year, including making Veterans Day a school day and reducing the number of early release days for elementary students. Parents have until June 22nd to complete the survey. Some new details about the death of former San Francisco 49er All-Pro linebacker Aldon Smith, who died Saturday at the age of 36. Correspondent Jason Nathanson reports.
0: The San Francisco Chronicle reports that Aldon Smith and his friend Amir Shirazi showed up at a charity in San Jose that feeds the homeless, donated 10 pizzas, then Smith died in Shirazi's car a little later. Shirazi says he doesn't know why Smith died, but believes it was natural causes. Smith holds the record for most sacks in a season by a 49er, and off the field, he was arrested several times on domestic violence and DUI charges. He last played for Dallas in 2020. I'm Jason Nathanson.
21: A Jacksonville, Florida teenager's instincts may have saved her life. Four people were shot Saturday night at a block party in Sherwood Forest. Michaela Hooper says she was invited to the party but didn't go because she feared it wouldn't be safe. She says her first thought was there was going to be a shooting, and it's sad you can't go out and have fun without possibly losing your life. Hooper told First Coast News the violence is really getting out of hand. Meanwhile, no arrests have been announced, and the Jacksonville Sheriff's Office says the four victims are expected to survive. A plan is being developed to keep the Memphis Grizzlies in the city for decades. Greater Memphis Chamber Interim President Duncan Williams says he's discussed the proposal with Grizzlies President Jason Wexler and is optimistic about the future of FedEx Forum. The team's lease expires in 2029, and concerns about relocation have grown following recent comments by Los Angeles Lakers star LeBron James. Williams says the proposed plan would ease fears of losing the team, which relocated to Memphis from Vancouver in 2001. The chamber says an official announcement is expected soon. I'm Kevin Brown on your home for Black News First, the Black Information Network.
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4: Imagine you're walking down the street in New York City. 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
24: This is apology. 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
4: What would you apologize for?
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26: Mom, Dad, I'm really sorry. 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
30: Terrorizing the West Side.
31: This line shouldn't be for apologies. It should be for deranged, psychotic people. Crazy. I don't believe this.
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35: I have one question for your apology. 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
36: 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Your dungeon or mine.
4: I'm Marissa Bridge. For 15 years, I watched The Apology Line grow. And I saw Mr. Apology unravel.
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2: Cell phones have been an integral part of connecting our modern world. But did you know a Black nuclear engineer pioneered the technology for them? Henry Thomas Sampson was born in 1934 in Jackson, Mississippi. He earned his bachelor's degree in chemical engineering from Purdue University in 1956, followed by his master's degree from UCLA in 1961 and his PhD shortly after. In 1971, Henry Sampson created the Gamma Electric Cell. It's a device which produced long-lasting power to satellites. Sampson's innovation caught the attention of the Motorola Company, which then placed his patented technology into their telephones. This eventually led to the very first telephone calls being made using cell phones. Henry Sampson passed on June 4th, 2015. His genius and Black excellence helped create the globally connected world we share today. This is Tammy Eswick for the Black Information Network.
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0: 10 African Americans at top supermarket. The trial is not expected to begin until at least October. I'm Misty Jordan, and that's what's trending.
1: 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Here's Morgan Wood.
2: A debate is growing at one Tennessee HBCU over a proposed technology center that some fear could become an AI data center. Tennessee State Representative Justin Jones, a Fisk University alumnus, recently joined protesters opposing the project, saying communities like North Nashville should not be used for developments that other neighborhoods have rejected. Jones raised questions about the potential environmental impact and questioned whether residents have received enough information about the plan. Fisk University says the proposed Innovation Center is part of its long-term campus growth strategy and is designed to create educational and workforce opportunities while operating under a do-no-harm philosophy. The university says it remains committed to transparency and community engagement as discussions continue. With the latest in HBCU news, I'm Morgan Wood on the Black Information Network, your home for Black news first.
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2: Actress and LGBTQ advocate Laverne Cox says recent political changes have taken a financial toll on her career. In a new interview, Cox revealed she's lost so much money over the past year, saying speaking engagements and brand opportunities have declined as companies and colleges grow more cautious around diversity, equity, and inclusion initiatives. The Emmy nominee says she had to tap into her savings and retirement funds, adding that if she's feeling the impact, others and marginalized communities likely are too. Elsewhere in entertainment news, the Black Music Action Coalition is giving aspiring music industry professionals a backstage pass to the business. Through a special touring edition of BMAC Live, participants will get behind-the-scenes access to select stops on the Breezy Bowl 20 tour featuring Chris Brown. The program offers a first-hand look at what it takes to produce a major stadium tour, from planning and production to operations and execution. Opportunities will be available in cities including Atlanta, Chicago, Dallas, Las Vegas, and Los Angeles. Applications are open now through the BMAC website. With the latest in entertainment, I'm Morgan Wood on the Black Information Network.
3: The hippest trip in America. That's how Soul Train introduced itself when it first hit TV screens in 1971. Created and hosted by Don Cornelius, the show gave Black music and culture national stage like never before. 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And no one will ever forget host Don Cornelius and how he signed off each episode with words that still resonate today.
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0: We begin in Mississippi, where response to a shoplifting call leads to an officer-involved shooting. Now, a two-year-old is dead and one person is injured. This black man says he had just left the area where the incident occurred.
2: Just left the store, came home, and saw a text message about some gunshots there at Walmart.
0: Senatopia police officers say they responded to a shoplifting call at a Walmart. They added at the scene they encountered two adults and a small child running from the building and getting into a vehicle. Police said things escalated when the driver of that vehicle headed towards them. That's when the officers drew their weapons and fired. It was discovered inside the vehicle was a two-year-old child. The two-year-old has been identified as Cohen Wiley. We'll keep you updated on this story.
1: This next story is out of Charlotte, North Carolina. City officials there have released what they are calling the FELA list of mayoral candidates. The count totals 114 people who want to fill the remaining 17 months of Mayor Vi Lyles' term. Lyles, who is black, is resigning June 30th. Black Mayor Pro Tem James Mitchell is the only current Charlotte City Council member who applied for the position.
3: This is a difficult time period for us, so it's no time to be in neutral or say we need to get up to speed. This is a time we say we need to continue our momentum.
1: The city council expected to vote on June 22nd. Now to Maryland. The Department of Natural Resources is allocating $31.5 million from the Chesapeake and Atlantic Coastal Bays Trust Fund for 25 ecological restoration projects in the state.
4: The funds have been earmarked to improve water quality and wildlife habitats. Maryland Black Governor Wes Moore emphasized the importance of sustaining the Chesapeake Bay as a cultural and economic centerpiece. The projects aim to remove nitrogen, phosphorus, and sediment from waterways to combat algae blooms and enhance aquatic life. Also, tree planting, wetland restoration, stream rehabilitation, and rain garden installations will be carried out in under-resourced communities to improve water quality and climate resilience. The projects align with the Chesapeake Bay Watershed Agreement's goal for bay restoration and recent reports of increased blue crab population and reduced pollution in the Chesapeake Bay. I'm Morgan Wood on the Black Information Network.
0: In Chicago, Illinois, the Black Boy Joy, an exhibition at the Lawndale Pop-Up Spot, showcased the work of artist Labonte Alexander. The exhibition reflected his childhood, family, and community in North Lawndale. The artist says his art explores the emotional core of black boyhood, focusing on joy, love, and connection through portraits and symbolic details. It serves as a community museum project. And finally, and also in Illinois, Champaign County will celebrate Juneteenth with a series of events highlighting the significance of freedom in America. The celebrations in Urbana include a food truck rally, a reflections and reverence ceremony, a luncheon with guest speaker Donna Tanner Harold, and the Illinois Soul Juneteenth Concert. I'm Mike Moore, along with Nicole Deal, on your home for 24/7 News, the Black Information Network.
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1: The month of June may seem a little early to be thinking about Halloween, but Spirit Halloween is preparing for its annual hiring surge. The company says it plans to hire about 52,000 seasonal workers as it prepares to open over 1,500 pop-up stores nationwide. These jobs typically run from late summer through early November. 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Positions range from sales associates to managers, and Spirit says seasonal roles often turn into year-round opportunities at its parent company, Spencer's. 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That is work, the number 4, spirit.com. 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
1: We begin in California, where the grief-stricken father of 5-year-old Amada Mia Brown is speaking publicly about his daughter being swept into the ocean by a large wave at Laguna Beach.
7: She's not a teenager. You know, she wasn't just some regular swimmer. You know, she was 5 years old. She was a beautiful child, and the light on the earth has definitely dimmed some with her not being here.
1: Erin Brown speaking there to Fox News. The little girl played near the shoreline with her mother and brother. They were pulled in too, but rescuers managed to save them. Her body was found 2 days later.
0: Black Texas Congresswoman Jasmine Crockett is weighing in on the controversial murder conviction of Carmelo Anthony for the killing of Austin Metcalf at a track meet last year. Crockett telling TMZ she believes race played a role in how that case was handled. She says if Anthony were white and Metcalf was black, he would not have been convicted. According to Crockett, that's because if a white person says they are scared, the jury tends to believe them. But when Anthony said that he was scared, he received no mercy. And now to Florida, where 17-year-old Josiah Thompson, who is black, is lucky to be alive after contracting a dangerous flesh-eating bacteria. Now, this all happened after he went swimming at Lions Park in Niceville. Niceville is located near Destin, Florida.
11: 2 days later, and his entire leg was red. He was moaning and just hot to the touch and in a lot of pain.
0: His mother says he had emergency surgery at the Family Children's Hospital in Pensacola to remove the infected tissue.
1: And finally, the National Weather Service is confirming 17 tornadoes touched down last Thursday in Illinois and northwest Indiana. The severe weather caused significant power outages across the region. A utility official with ComEd says the southwest suburbs were impacted the most. Power has now been restored to 99% of those who were in the dark. I'm Nicole Deal, along with Mike Moore, on your home for Black News First, the Black Information Network. Your Healthy Minute is next.
12: 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I'm Mike Island on the Black Information Network.

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4: BIN News this hour. I'm Doug Davis. Coming up as the FIFA World Cup rolls on, some small black-owned businesses in Atlanta say they've yet to see the big payday that was promised. And more of my exclusive conversation with Illinois Congressman African-American Hubert Conaway as we speak on the historic grand opening of the Obama Presidential Center. But first, here's BIN News now.
5: Chicago leaders are celebrating a new mixed-use redevelopment project on the South Side.
6: More importantly, it will be a community center business hub that is featuring black-owned retail businesses, restaurants.
5: That's Black Mayor Brandon Johnson, who helped break ground on the re-up at 59th and Racine, a more than $6 million project that will turn a vacant building into the new headquarters for the Resident Association of Greater Inglewood. Jury selection is underway in the federal death penalty trial of Peyton Gendron, the man charged in the 2022 racially motivated mass shooting at a Buffalo, New York supermarket. Gendron is already serving life without parole after pleading guilty to killing 10 black people at Tops. And Sean Diddy Combs' release date from federal custody has been moved up again. The Bureau of Prisons now lists his release from Federal Correctional Institution Fort Dix as February 23, 2028. No reason was given for the latest change. Combs is serving time after last summer's prostitution-related conviction while his attorneys appeal. I'm Amber Payton with BIN News Now. Back to you, Doug.
4: All right, thanks and happy Tuesday. The FIFA World Cup is here, and some small businesses near stadiums in host cities are getting hit with slow sales.
7: It's turning out to be a bust.
4: Bars and restaurants are seeing double the traffic, and vendors, many who are black, are facing low demand due to strict road closures, security blocks, and rerouted foot traffic. In Atlanta, food vendors at designated zones near Mercedes-Benz Stadium reported near zero sales on opening match days. TV station Atlanta News First spoke with this black vendor who says,
7: "Today I've sold $500 worth of food, and that's just not what we do. If I cater an event, I'm easily going to do $10,000 in sales. That's just our baseline."
4: Black entrepreneurs heavily rely on steady foot traffic, but organizers say as the games increase, so will the crowds.
7: "Hey, send the traffic our way, because we're looking to sell. We want the world to taste Atlanta, but it doesn't feel like we're going to get that opportunity."
4: And with mega events like the World Cup, often small businesses suffer the most. Meanwhile, preparations are underway for the grand opening of the Obama Presidential Center, set for June 18th through the 21st. And all this week, we speak with Illinois leaders who touch on the center's impact. Here is more of my conversation with Illinois Rep. Herbert Conaway. As we mark the Juneteenth holiday, the anniversary, the opening of the Obama Presidential Center, you know, what kind of message do you want to send to black families listening right now about their power, you know, their voices, and the importance of staying engaged right now? This is more than just politics. These are people's lives. These are our lives.
8: Thank you for that question. And I would call on people, as they say, to remember the lessons of history. There are not a lot of people on this earth who could bear up against the grinding discrimination, judicial and extrajudicial murder, and centuries of enslavement that black people have had to endure in this country. And yet we have pushed through this. And even as forces were tearing families apart, families stood together and held out and struggled onward. And people, so many of our ancestors at great risk to themselves personally and to their families, their livelihoods, their homes, you know, struggled on to achieve freedom, if not for themselves, for their descendants. And that legacy should give everyone in this country who is certainly a person of African descent, but others who are at the pointy end of this MAGA spear, that they can overcome these challenges. And we're going to have to do that by being steadfast in defending our basic rights, and that is to vote and to participate. They don't want us to do that because every time we turn around, they're putting some barrier between the ballot and the voter, particularly voters of color.
4: And we'll hear more from Representative Conaway coming up next hour. The Obama Foundation is a nonprofit collaborator of the Black Information Network. Stay connected and subscribe and follow BIN News this hour wherever you get your podcasts. I'm Doug Davis for the Black Information Network.
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10: I'm Terrence Bibb for the Black Information Network with the story of another black builder. Born on February 3rd, 1946 in Tuskegee, Alabama, Albert Lionel Joyner was the son of Tuskegee Airman Hercules Joyner and the brother of nationally syndicated radio host Tom the Fly Jock Joyner. The class president of his high school and state basketball championship MVP, Albert Joyner followed his father's footsteps to Tuskegee University, earning a bachelor's degree in 1969. As an entrepreneur, Albert purchased his first McDonald's in Mobile, Alabama, becoming the first black owner of a major fast food franchise in the state, expanding his McDonald's holdings to several locations throughout Birmingham, Alabama, and Jackson, Mississippi. He is credited with breaking the regional record for most drive-through customers served at a McDonald's location. Albert Joyner passed away on June 3rd, 2015, but his legacy as a black builder lives on. I'm Terrence Bibb for the Black Information Network.
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11: I'm Kevin Brown on your home for Black News First, the Black Information Network. Mother Nature may score a penalty card for Miami Stadium in the World Cup. A heat advisory across South Florida has triple-digit humidity pushing feels-like temperatures to a soaring 107 degrees. Robert Molina at the National Weather Service says thunderstorms are on tap from noon on.
12: Our rain chances do start coming down for the rest of the week, more like in the 20 to 30% range. The one thing that will remain or maybe even increase more will be the heat. Temperatures will stay pretty hot throughout the week. In fact, we may even get a little bit warmer.
11: Official FIFA safety protocols are in play. If storms trigger lightning strikes within 8 miles of the stadium, the matches will instantly be paused and fans will be evacuated from open-air seats onto the concourse for at least 30 minutes. A Texas school choice program has hit a milestone, awarding more than 100,000 vouchers.
13: All of those students who have been awarded are in lower middle-income households.
11: Travis Pillow with Comptroller's Office says this proves that the program is hitting its mark and is helping those who need it most. Students who want to attend private school made up about two-thirds of the approved applications. The rest were homeschoolers. Early voting is underway as Louisiana holds its first closed primary runoff. Voters are required to vote for the same party they chose in the primary. Voters who said no during the first primary have the option of voting Democrat or Republican, along with those who didn't vote in the first primary or who just recently registered to vote. Early voting hours are from 8:30 a.m. to 6 p.m. from now until June 20th, except for next Sunday. Election day is June 27th. The Higher Education Leadership Foundation's inaugural A Futurist Symposium, Mapping the Future for the HBCUs, brought together HBCU leaders, philanthropic partners, and scholars to address the challenges facing historically black colleges and universities. The symposium highlighted the need for HBCUs to build their own sustainability infrastructure in the face of ongoing federal funding cuts and policy challenges. The event underscored the need for HBCUs to evolve and innovate to meet the needs of a shifting student population and secure their place in American education. Spike Lee, a diehard Knicks fan, is already thinking about back-to-back championships after the team clinched their first NBA Finals championship since 1973. The filmmaker, who's been a season ticket holder since 1985, is well known for his passionate support of the team. Actor Kevin Hart even called for Lee to receive a championship ring from the Knicks. Lee's deep roots in New York and his long-standing support for the team make this victory especially meaningful for him. The Knicks' recent success, including their third championship win, has fans hopeful for a potential dynasty led by captain Jalen Brunson. I'm Kevin Brown on your home for Black News First, the Black Information Network.
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9: On September 17th, 2009, 24-year-old Maitrice Richardson disappeared without a trace in the woods near Malibu, California. She had been arrested at a beachside restaurant for failing to pay a tab and taken to the Lost Hills Sheriff's Station.
14: You know, I mean, she's not from that area, and I would hate to wake up to a morning report. Lost somewhere with her head chopped off.
15: At least in the station here, she will be separated, so nobody's going to be with her. So at least that's, you know, the plus thing, so you don't have to worry about her safety.
9: This is the same sheriff's station where Mel Gibson was taken to sober up after his drunken rant and then safely driven back to his car. There was no courtesy ride for Maitrice, the young African-American non-celebrity.
16: They knew that she had been released with no car, no money, no cell phone, nothing. And in the dead of night, her mom calls the next morning to tell them that she never came home. And it's like, oh, well, she probably just, you know, she'll, they were just very nonchalant and casual about it.
14: She doesn't know the area. She's never been in your area. Well, I think she's depressed. That's what has me
15: worried. That's worried you more than just her. Okay.
9: The police released her just after midnight.
17: And there was nothing right. They had my treats victimized from the moment they knew that she was not in the right state of mind she needed to be in. And she needed help. She should have went to a hospital.
9: Maitrice disappeared into the darkness and was never seen alive again. I'm Katherine Townsend, a private investigator, investigative journalist, and host of the podcast Hell and Gone. In the third season of Hell and Gone, we're going to try to find out what really happened to Maitrice Richardson.
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18: After choking out a man at a restaurant, a citizens group is calling for St. Tammany Parish Sheriff Randy Smith, who's Caucasian, to step down.
19: 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Priscilla Stevens Cruz, a Black civil rights activist who played a key role in the civil rights movement in Florida, is in need of community support.
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21: The opinions, beliefs, and viewpoints expressed in this commentary are those of the author and do not necessarily represent those of BIN and its founding partners and employees. Now it's time to bring the funk with Roland S. Martin.
22: Spectacle is defined as a visually striking, impressive, or unusual public display. It can refer to a grand, large-scale performance or an embarrassing situation that draws public attention. When it comes to Donald Trump's birthday bash of the UFC fight on the White House lawn on Sunday, June 14th, then the latter certainly explains that. What we saw was not a celebration of 250 years of American history. What we saw was a petulant, disgraceful, despicable, twice impeached, criminally convicted con man in chief using public taxpayer dollars to throw himself a birthday party. And not just any old birthday party, but a birthday party in a company where he invested in shortly before announcing he was going to tear up the South lawn of the White House in order to have this fight. It was a matter of using government resources for it as well. They claimed the UFC was going to pay for everything, but there were $12 million in security costs that the city of Washington, D.C. had to shoulder. They supposedly are going to be reimbursed by the federal government. I don't trust Donald Trump to pay his bills because he hasn't paid his bills to many other cities. The fighters, they're going to be paid in a Trump coin, another way of him being corrupt and using taxpayer funds in order to personally enrich himself. What we saw last night was pathetic, and it was wrong. I'm Roland Martin on the Black Information Network.
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6: Here's what's trending this hour. An official signing ceremony for the deal between the U.S. and Iran has been set for Friday after it was signed virtually. Vice President J.D. Vance told NBC News that details related to the deal will not be released until after the ceremony when the next phase of negotiations begin. The National Hurricane Center has started to issue advisories on a disturbance that will become the first named storm of the Atlantic hurricane season. And voters in Georgia, Alabama, Oklahoma, and Washington, D.C. are heading to the polls. I'm Amber Payton, and that's what's trending.
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23: The NBA draft is scheduled for June 23rd. The big question is, will Giannis Antetokounmpo leave the Milwaukee Bucks?
24: Giannis has been on the top of my radar and everyone else in the NBA landscape's radar for now 13 months.
23: NBA insider Shams Charania visits Fox Sports.
24: This whole situation started May 2025 when Giannis, for the first time, told the Bucks he's ready to go to another team. And now I think everyone is at the cusp of a resolution. Not only did Jimmy Haslam make it clear that there's going to be a resolution before the NBA draft. In inevitability of a trade, it obviously looms now on the horizon.
23: Here are your WNBA power rankings according to Yahoo Sports. Holding down the number 5 position, the New York Liberty, the Atlanta Dream are at number 4. The defending champion Las Vegas Aces hold down the number 3 spot, while the Dallas Wings sit at number 2. And the number 1 ranked team in the WNBA power rankings is the Minnesota Lynx. Get your sports at 14 and 44 past each and every hour. I'm Ray Harris on the Black Information Network.
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2: Jay-Z is at the center of a new debate after announcing an exclusive Target release for the 30th anniversary of his classic album, Reasonable Doubt. The special edition includes unique packaging and unreleased material, but the decision to partner exclusively with Target is sparking backlash online. Some critics say the move clashes with ongoing boycott efforts tied to the retailer, while others argue it's simply a smart business move from one of hip-hop's most successful entrepreneurs. And DMX is being honored in a major way in his hometown of Yonkers, New York, with a street officially named Earl DMX Simmons Way. The tribute took place June 12th, bringing together family, Rough Riders members, and community leaders to celebrate the late rapper's lasting impact where it all began. But the ceremony took an unexpected turn when DMX's oldest son, Xavier Simmons, spoke out, claiming his father's original family was being left out. He brought his mom, Tashira Simmons, on stage. He then called out DMX's fiance, Desiree Lindstrom, accusing her of excluding family members before his microphone was cut, shifting the tone of an otherwise celebratory moment. With the latest in entertainment at 17 and 47 minutes past each hour, I'm Bree Wood on the Black Information Network, your home for Black News First.
1: On August 7th, 1948, Alice Coachman made history as the first Black woman to win an Olympic gold medal. Her victory in the high jump at the London Olympic Summer Games cemented her legacy as a trailblazer in sports and beyond. Coachman was born in Albany, Georgia in 1923 and grew up in the segregated South, where opportunities for Black athletes, particularly women, were scarce. Despite these challenges, her determination was undeniable. She trained barefoot on dirt roads with homemade equipment, proving that passion can overcome the biggest obstacles. At the 1948 Olympics, Coachman's high jump cleared the bar at 5'6" 1/8", and she became the first Black woman to win a gold medal. Beyond the track, Coachman became a role model and advocate for young athletes, encouraging them to pursue their dreams regardless of any barriers along the way. As we celebrate all of our country's gold medal winners, let's also take a moment to remember Alice Coachman, the first Black woman to win an Olympic gold medal. This is Bree Wood for the Black Information Network.
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5: We begin in Virginia. A Black man has been denied bond in connection to a fatal crash that claimed the life of a landscaper last month. WABY is reporting 19-year-old Sinclair Mays will remain in jail in the death of Guadalupe Rivera. Francisca Maguete is a family member.
7: It's really unfortunate because he is young, so it's not only my uncle's life that was taken, it is also his. You caused so much damage.
5: In Chesapeake, Virginia, a judge has agreed with prosecutors that Mays, charged with involuntary manslaughter, is a danger to the community. According to a criminal complaint, the suspect was driving 90 miles per hour when his car crashed into another car and struck and killed Rivera. On one hand, Mays's lawyers stated their client's cooperation with investigators, also that he turned himself in to authorities. However, the prosecution, it focused on the speed of the vehicle.
6: The NYPD says 63 people have been arrested following wild celebrations that spilled out into the streets. This happened following the Knicks winning the NBA championship. Fans, some of whom are Black, clashed with police, smashing windshields and climbing onto school buses in Times Square. Video on social media shows several buses on fire as fans chanted and lit fireworks. The Knicks clinched the best of seven series over the Spurs with a 94-90 win in San Antonio. City leaders are planning a ticker tape parade in the Big Apple on Thursday. Now to Maryland. We are learning there is a second suspect in the 2023 mass shooting at HBCU Morgan State University. Law enforcement officials say Javon Terrell Williams, who is Black, is facing attempted murder charges. Williams, who was initially identified as a suspect shortly after the shooting, is currently serving a 15-year sentence for his ties to a D.C. gang. The on-campus shooting injured five people and led to the cancellation of homecoming activities. Williams Williams' co-defendant, Marquise Brown, has already been convicted on attempted murder charges and awaits sentencing in August. Black Baltimore City State's Attorney Ivan Bates expresses a commitment to seeking justice for the victims and holding those responsible fully accountable.
5: In Texas, Kevin Woods, a black retired Fort Worth Marshal with 32 years under his belt, is helping others and sharing joy. He says it's coming from a place motivated by his faith. Woods started an Adopt-a-Family for Christmas program within the Marshal's division and continued to give back to his community even after retiring to focus on ministry. He saw his role as Marshal and minister as intertwined. In Auburn, New York, Harriet Tubman's chosen home will celebrate Juneteenth with various public events and experiences until June 20th. In honor of the Black abolitionist and Juneteenth celebrations, there will be several events. They include viewings of the Harriet Tubman Journey to Freedom sculpture and a community walking tour, Freedom Walk 2026. I'm Mike Moore, along with Nicole Deal, on your home for 24/7 News, the Black Information Network.
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16: If you're heading into retirement with debt, here's something you may want to know. Not all retirement assets are protected the same way if a creditor sues you. Financial experts say some of the most vulnerable assets include regular investment accounts, inherited IRAs, certain annuities, and money that's already been withdrawn from retirement accounts and deposited into your checking or savings account. Many employer-sponsored plans like 401k and pensions typically have stronger legal protections. Social Security benefits are also generally protected with most private creditors. The concern comes as more retirees entering retirement carry credit card debt and other financial obligations. If those debts go unpaid, creditors can sometimes pursue lawsuits, bank levies, or other collectible efforts. Experts say the best way to protect your retirement savings is to address debt early through options like credit counseling, debt consolidation, debt settlement, and in some cases, bankruptcy. The bottom line, before retirement, it's important to understand which assets could be at risk. With Money News at 24 and 54 minutes past each hour, I'm Mimi Brown on your home for Black News First, the Black Information Network.
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17: I'm Misty Jordan on your home for 24/7 News, the Black Information Network. Jury selection is underway in the federal death penalty trial of Peyton Gendron, the man charged in the 2022 racially motivated mass shooting at Top Supermarket in Buffalo, New York. Gendron is serving a life sentence in prison after pleading guilty to the murders of 10 black people. He will never be eligible for parole. Now the death penalty is at the center of his federal case. Jurors will determine whether he should be executed. Mayor Zohran Mamdani's administration is planning a parade for the New York Knicks, who won the NBA championship Saturday night. This fan claims the big win brought the city together.
14: Beautiful chaos. Everyone is just so happy, no matter race, creed, whatever exactly. It's beautiful chaos.
17: Huge crowds of Knick fans are expected to jam Lower Manhattan for a parade up Broadway that starts at 10 o'clock near Battery Park Thursday. The parade will end at City Hall, where the Knicks will take part in a ceremony that includes Mayor Zohram Mamdani giving the Knicks the keys to the city.
18: We've been waiting for this for our entire lives. It's been 53 years, and for us to be here in this moment, we just can't say thank you enough to this team.
17: Knicks star Jalen Brunson was named the finals most valuable player. The black 29-year-old was among the starting five who appeared on NBC's Today Show. A large crowd greeted the starting five in Midtown with Knicks chants while they were on the show.
19: I don't think it's truly settled in at all, but honestly, we're really grateful for the opportunity that presented itself, and I'm just happy that we seized the moment.
17: And President Trump's name is no longer on the Kennedy Center. Over the weekend, an official at the center told a federal judge that all references to Trump, inside, outside, and on its website, have been removed in compliance with the court's order. This woman in the nation's capital called it a necessary move.
20: And it feels like a step in the right direction for restoring the U.S. to what we've always known it to be.
17: In the wee hours Saturday morning, crews began removing the lettering from the building. This comes 6 months after a board handpicked by the president approved adding his name to the iconic performing arts venue. I'm Misty Jordan on your home for Black News First, the Black Information Network. Now, here's your Washington Roundup.
5: President Trump says the U.S. and Iran have digitally signed an agreement, and he's eager for it to be released. Speaking to reporters at the G7 summit in France, Trump called it a very powerful document and indicated the official signing ceremony will take place in Geneva on Friday with Vice President J.D. Vance. Not much is known about the agreement, but reports do say it will open up the Strait of Hormuz and allow for a 60-day window for the U.S. and Iran to strike a long-term deal. The Supreme Court is rejecting an attempt by former Trump campaign advisor Carter Page to revive a lawsuit against former FBI Director James Comey. Page's lawsuit targeted Comey and seven others over their roles in a federal investigation into Russian interference in the 2016 election. A former campaign advisor alleged FBI officials and the government violated various federal laws. And that's your Washington Roundup. I'm Mike Moore on your home for 24/7 News, the Black Information Network.
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22: In 2019, marine scientists discovered the remains of the Clotilda at the bottom of Alabama's Mobile River. The Clotilda is believed to be the last known intact U.S. slave ship. In 1860, the Clotilda smuggled 110 Africans to Alabama, decades after the importation of slaves was outlawed in the United States. To hide the crime, the ship's captain, William Foster, burned and sunk the ship. Surviving ancestors of that final harrowing journey went on to establish Africatown, which still exists today. In her best-selling book, Barracoon, released in 2018, Zora Neale Hurston tells the story of Cudjoe Lewis, the last enslaved African on the Clotilda. The book details Lewis's experiences aboard the slave ship and his role in founding Africatown. Lewis died in 1935 at the age of 94. Africatown and the Clotilda are an intricate part of the national conversation about reparations, highlighting the lasting legacy of this dark chapter in American history. I'm Andrea Coleman on the Black Information Network.
23: I'm Amber Payton with BIN News Now. The Obama Foundation is unveiling the first official portrait of former President Barack Obama and First Lady Michelle Obama at the Obama Presidential Center.
24: Oh my God, you got everything in there.
23: Painted by Angelica Acuna Lee Crosby, the portrait highlights the Obamas' journey to the White House. It will be displayed in the museum with grand opening celebrations running Thursday through Sunday. The Obama Foundation is a nonprofit collaborator of the Black Information Network. Baltimore's Black Mayor Brandon Scott is signing a bill setting new zoning rules for smoke shops. The measure limits how close they can be to schools, parks, recreation centers, and each other. Existing smoke shops outside the new limits will have 2 years to close. An appellate court judge, Melanie Cradle, is on track to become Connecticut's first Black woman state Supreme Court justice. Governor Ned Lamont nominated Cradle to the high court, where she is awaiting legislative confirmation. Get BIN News Now on demand 24/7 on the iHeartRadio app.
0: I'm Vanessa Tyler on the Black Information Network, your home for Black News First. We are days away from the official opening of the Obama Presidential Center. Past presidents and dignitaries are expected to attend. But what will the center, located on Chicago's South Side, mean to America? I asked New Jersey Democratic Senator Cory Booker.
1: Well, I think Obama is really trying to do something special in Chicago. He's trying to create not just a library where people can go read about his accomplishments or his presidency, but he's trying to create a real center that can be one that can help to continue to serve people, that it can empower not only the city of Chicago, but really empower a lot of the main causes that he's been fighting for his whole life before he was a president and after he's a president. So I'm encouraged by this opening and I'm excited to see what good things are going to happen there.
0: And Senator Dick Durbin, the retiring Democrat from Illinois, also talks about this Obama milestone, and it's personal.
2: I'll tell you what it means to me. I can remember sitting down with Barack Obama over a year before the Iowa caucuses and telling him I was going to endorse him and I wanted him to run for president. And I remember he said that I better talk it over with Michelle. Now, I'm not the first person who suggested that he run, but I was the first senator to endorse him. And for 14 months, I was the only senator who endorsed him. We had a heck of a great campaign. We won the Iowa caucus, and the rest is history. It's one of the chapters of my life in politics that I'm most proud of. He's my friend. He and Michelle are dear friends of our family. He did an extraordinarily good job as president. We're going to open his presidential library in a few weeks as a tribute to him, and well-deserved.
0: What do you think it will mean to this country?
2: I think it still means a lot. Let's be very honest about it. When I saw Obama sworn in as president and watched him put his right hand on the Bible of Abraham Lincoln, I thought to myself, Durbin, you'll never see a more historic event than an African-American president being sworn in with his hand on Lincoln's Bible. And I'll tell you, I think that's still true. It's still an inspiring story for all Americans. But I'm a realist, too. We triggered a reaction, a negative and hateful reaction across America that we're living with still to this day. And we are still a divided country. And when the Supreme Court says the Voting Rights Act is no longer necessary, they're ignoring the reality of America.
0: The Black Information Network will have wall-to-wall coverage of the opening of the Obama Presidential Center, a nonprofit collaborator of the BIN. 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
26: Born in Mississippi in 1931, James Earl Jones would become a powerful symbol of resilience and excellence. 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
27: No.
26: Jones' resonant voice and commanding presence helped him become one of the most distinguished actors of his generation. Crediting poetry and acting for helping him overcome a childhood stutter, his Broadway debut would come in 1957. Winning his first Tony Award in 1968, he would go on to join a select group of entertainers by also winning a Grammy, Emmy, and Oscar, or EGOT. His impact so powerful, the Court Theater on Broadway was renamed after him in 2022. Breaking barriers in Hollywood and theater at a time when opportunities for Black actors were limited.
28: Go through life worried if someone had liked you or not. You best make sure that they are doing right by you.
26: James Earl Jones' success and legacy are a source of inspiration and pride for the Black community. Rest in power, James Earl Jones.
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29: I'm Kevin Brown on your home for Black News First, the Black Information Network. Fairfax County Public Schools in Virginia is considering changes to the school calendar, including the elimination of major religious holidays.
30: The move comes as parents have been pushing for more instructional time for students
3: as fewer than half of the school weeks currently have 5 days of instruction. The district has sent out a survey asking parents to weigh in on various calendar adjustments, such as prioritizing religious holidays or maintaining the length of winter and spring breaks. WJLA reports the school board has already made some changes for the upcoming school year, including making Veterans Day a school day and reducing the number of early release days for elementary students. Parents have until June 22nd to complete the survey. I'm Scott Kimbler.
29: The move comes as parents have been pushing for more instructional time for students, as fewer than half of the school week currently have 5 days of instruction. The district has sent out a survey asking parents to weigh in on various calendar adjustments, such as prioritizing religious holidays or maintaining the length of the winter and spring breaks. WJLA reports the school board has already made some changes for the upcoming school year, including making Veterans Day a school day and reducing the number of early release days for elementary students. Parents have until June 22nd to complete the survey. Some new details about the death of former San Francisco 49er All-Pro linebacker Alden Smith, who died Saturday at the age of 36. Correspondent Jason Nathanson reports.
8: The San Francisco Chronicle reports that Alden Smith and his friend Amir Shirazi showed up at a charity in San Jose that feeds the homeless, donated 10 pizzas, then Smith died in Shirazi's car a little later. Shirazi says he doesn't know why Smith died, but believes it was natural causes. Smith holds the record for most sacks in a season by a 49er, and off the field, he was arrested several times on domestic violence and DUI charges. He last played for Dallas in 2020. I'm Jason Nathanson.
29: A Jacksonville, Florida teenager's instincts may have saved her life. Four people were shot Saturday night at a block party in Sherwood Forest. Michaela Hooper says she was invited to the party but didn't go because she feared it wouldn't be safe. She says her first thought was there was going to be a shooting, and it's sad you can't go out and have fun without possibly losing your life. Hooper told First Coast News the violence is really getting out of hand. Meanwhile, no arrests have been announced, and the Jacksonville Sheriff's Office says the four victims are expected to survive. A plan is being developed to keep the Memphis Grizzlies in the city for decades. Greater Memphis Chamber Interim President Duncan Williams says he's discussed the proposal with Grizzlies President Jason Wexler and is optimistic about the future of FedEx Forum. The team's lease expires in 2029, and concerns about relocation have grown following recent comments by Los Angeles Lakers star LeBron James. Williams says the proposed plan would ease fears of losing the team, which relocated to Memphis from Vancouver in 2001. The chamber says an official announcement is expected soon. I'm Kevin Brown on your home for Black News First, the Black Information Network.
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11: 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Tiger has been world famous for decades. 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
4: The opinions, beliefs, and viewpoints expressed in this commentary are those of the author and do not necessarily represent those of BIN and its founding partners and employees.
5: I'm James T. Harris, and I have something to say. The Department of Justice just reminded America of something that should never have been forgotten. Citizenship is a privilege, not a free pass. Federal officials have filed actions against 17 naturalized citizens accused of lying during the process of becoming Americans. The allegations involve serious crimes, fraud, and deception. Conduct that, if disclosed truthfully, could have prevented them from ever obtaining citizenship in the first place. Now, every one of these individuals deserves due process. Allegations are not convictions, but the principle matters. Citizenship is one of the greatest gifts this nation can offer. Millions of people around the world dream of becoming Americans. They follow the rules, fill out the paperwork, and wait patiently for their opportunity. They understand that citizenship comes with responsibilities, including telling the truth. If someone gains citizenship through fraud, then reviewing that citizenship is not extreme. It's common sense. The same standard should apply to everyone. There have been long-standing allegations surrounding Congresswoman Ilhan Omar's immigration history. She denies wrongdoing, and no court has found otherwise. But if federal authorities believe questions remain unanswered, those questions should be investigated just as they would be for anyone else. Equal justice means equal scrutiny. At its core, this isn't about one politician or even these 17 cases. It's about whether the United States has the courage to enforce its own laws. A nation that refuses to protect the integrity of citizenship sends the wrong message to every honest immigrant who followed the rules. Citizenship should mean something, and if it was obtained honestly, there's nothing to fear from transparency. Right, Omar? I'm James T. Harris for the Black Information Network.
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14: Here's what's trending this hour. President Trump's White House ballroom project cost is rising. The Washington Post reports documents from the project's contractor show the ballroom is projected to cost $600 million. Vice President J.D. Vance says the details related to the Iran deal will not be released until after the signing ceremony.

0: University alumnus recently joined protesters opposing the project, saying communities like North Nashville should not be used for developments that other neighborhoods have rejected. Jones raised questions about the potential environmental impact and questioned whether residents have received enough information about the plan. Fisk University says the proposed Innovation Center is part of its long-term campus growth strategy and is designed to create educational and workforce opportunities while operating under a do-no-harm philosophy. The university says it remains committed to transparency and community engagement as discussions continue. With the latest in HBCU news, I'm Morgan Wood on the Black Information Network, your home for Black news first.
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7: I'm Ashley Young on the Black Information Network. Quakers have a long history of abolition. They saw the slave trade as a grave injustice against their fellow man and used the Golden Rule to argue against such inhumane treatment. Slavery would persist through the close of the Civil War, but the 1688 Germantown Quaker petition against slavery was the first document created in America that condemned slavery. And that's a fact. I'm Ashley Young on the Black Information Network.
8: Nipsey Hussle's legacy continues with the upcoming release of his posthumous album, Prolific, officially set to drop on August 14th, just one day before what would have been his birthday. The project is already gaining buzz with the release of the new single, Sacrifices, featuring Vino Rideau and James Fauntleroy. According to his family, the album is made up of music Nipsey intentionally created, giving fans a more authentic continuation of his vision. And in more entertainment news, Big Sean, Miguel, Dom Kennedy, and more are set to headline a major new concert celebrating the blog era of hip-hop and R&B with the Control-Alt-Delete Festival coming to Long Beach this fall. The one-day event will take place September 12th at the F&M Bank Amphitheater and will feature a stacked lineup including Currency, Pac Div, The Cool Kids, Casey Veggies, and more. The concert aims to honor the late 2000s and early 2010s era when music blogs and mixtapes helped launch a new wave of artists and change how fans discovered music. Tickets are on sale now. With the latest in entertainment at 17 and 47 minutes past each hour, I'm Bree Wood on the Black Information Network, your home for Black news first.
9: I'm Uptown Angela on the Black Information Network. In 1895, Mary Fields, also known as Stagecoach Mary, became the first African-American woman to become a U.S. Postal Service Star Route Carrier. She was hired because she was the fastest at hitching a team of six horses. She drove her route with horses and a mule named Moses. Born a slave in 1832 in Tennessee, Mary had a reputation for wearing men's clothes, smoking, drinking, and shooting guns. Before becoming a mail carrier, she worked for 10 years at a convent, but her lifestyle led her to being kicked out of the mission. As a star carrier in Cascade, Montana, her job was to protect the mail on her route from thieves and bandits and to deliver mail. She was the only second woman in the United States and the first African-American woman to serve in that role. When she died in December 1914, she had one of the largest funerals ever in Cascade. And that's a fact. I'm Uptown Angela on the Black Information Network.
10: Mike Moore.
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10: We begin in Mississippi, where response to a shoplifting call leads to an officer-involved shooting. Now, a two-year-old is dead and one person is injured. This black man says he had just left the area where the incident occurred.
12: Just left the store, came home, and saw a text message about some gunshots there at Walmart.
10: Senatobia police officers say they responded to a shoplifting call at a Walmart. They added at the scene they encountered two adults and a small child running from the building and getting into a vehicle.

0: vehicle. Police said things escalated when the driver of that vehicle headed towards them. That's when the officers drew their weapons and fired. It was discovered inside the vehicle was a 2-year-old child. The 2-year-old has been identified as Cohen Wiley. We'll keep you updated on this story.
1: This next story is out of Charlotte, North Carolina. City officials there have released what they are calling the FILA list of mayoral candidates. The count totals 114 people who want to fill the remaining 17 months of Mayor Vi Lyles' term. Lyles, who is black, is resigning June 30th. Black Mayor Pro Tem James Mitchell is the only current Charlotte City Council member who applied for the position.
2: This is a difficult time period for us, so it's no time to be in neutral or say, we need to get up to speed. This is the time we say we need to continue our momentum.
1: The city council expected to vote on June 22nd. Now to Maryland. The Department of Natural Resources is allocating $31.5 million from the Chesapeake and Atlantic Coastal Bays Trust Fund for 25 ecological restoration projects in the state.
3: The funds have been earmarked to improve water quality and wildlife habitats. Maryland Black Governor Wes Moore emphasized the importance of sustaining the Chesapeake Bay as a cultural and economic centerpiece. The projects aim to remove nitrogen, phosphorus, and sediment from waterways to combat algae blooms and enhance aquatic life. Also, tree planting, wetland restoration, stream rehabilitation, and rain garden installations will be carried out in under-resourced communities to improve water quality and climate resilience. The projects align with the Chesapeake Bay Watershed Agreement's goal for bay restoration and recent reports of increased blue crab population and reduced pollution in the Chesapeake Bay. I'm Morgan Wood on the Black Information Network.
0: In Chicago, Illinois, the Black Boy Joy, an exhibition at the Lawndale Pop-Up Spot, showcased the work of artist Levante Alexander. The exhibition reflected his childhood, family, and community in North Lawndale. The artist says his art explores the emotional core of black boyhood, focusing on joy, love, and connection through portraits and symbolic details. It serves as a community museum project. And finally, and also in Illinois, Champaign County will celebrate Juneteenth with a series of events highlighting the significance of freedom in America. The celebrations in Urbana include a food truck rally, a reflections and reverence ceremony, a luncheon with guest speaker Donna Tanner Harold, and the Illinois Soul Juneteenth concert. I'm Mike Moore, along with Nicole Deal, on your home for 24/7 News, the Black Information Network.
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0: A federal judge is blocking a watchdog group's attempt to halt the Justice Department's anti-weaponization fund.
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7: If you think you're middle class, the income needed to qualify may be higher or lower than you think. A new analysis looked at household incomes across the country and found what counts as middle class varies deeply on where you live. Researchers use local median incomes to determine the range. In many cities, middle-class households earn anywhere from about two-thirds of the area's median income to roughly double that amount. That means a family considered middle-class in one city may not fall into the same category somewhere else. The findings, as many Americans continue to wrestle with rising housing costs, higher grocery bills, and growing debt balances, puts added pressure on household budgets. Financial experts say income is only one part of the question. The real question for many families is whether their paycheck is keeping up with the cost of living in their community. The bottom line, being middle class today depends on as much as where you live as it does on how much you earn. With Money News at 24 and 54 minutes past each hour, I'm Mimi Brown on your home for Black News First, the Black Information Network.
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8: I'm Misty Jordan on your home for Black News First, the Black Information Network. Joining the Black Information Network, I have Congressman Jonathan Jackson, representing Illinois' 1st Congressional District, and son of late civil rights trailblazer Jesse Jackson. Welcome to the Black Information Network.
9: Thank you so much. Glad to be on the program. Big fan of yours. Keep it going.
8: I love that. Thank you. First, let me offer my condolences to you and your family from myself and from the Black Information Network.
9: Very kind of you. I appreciate that, and we're grateful. I thank God for the life of my father, and thank God for the gratitude so many people have expressed in his transition to the ancestors.
8: Well said. Switching gears, Juneteenth is upon us. What will you and your family do to celebrate Juneteenth this year?
9: First of all, I sat down with my children after Congresswoman Sheila Jackson Lee and President Joseph Biden passed this. And I, like many people, had to run back and research the history of it. You mean slavery had been abolished, stopped, the 13th Amendment had been passed, and for 2.5 years later, people were still held in slavery in the state of Texas. And so much of our history even coming to light for us. And so now I just call this a period of understanding another level of betrayal that we've experienced inside of America. And it makes me just reflect to go look and understand our history more. 60 years of age, and for the first 55 years of my life, this wasn't a part of history that I've known much about. And then it opens up another part of history. We need to be more committed now to learning our history. I would say celebrate, but also commemorate. Take the time to dig and learn something more about your history.
8: Okay. Switching gears to the Obama Presidential Center that will be opening in just days. Did you imagine seeing a That's center awesome. Like this in your lifetime?
9: No, this is like really tremendous. I went to school with First Lady Miss Obama, and her and my sister best friend.
8: Really?
9: I still have the table that they used to study from. They were both National Merit Scholars. Used to drop her off sometimes when I drove a station wagon.
8: Really?
9: And to see young Barack, President Barack Obama, come. I remember when he joined Trinity Church on 95th Street, and he was in my house for my brother's wedding, Jesse Jr. So no, I had not imagined that, and to see that now future generations of children will know what possibilities are.
8: I'm Misty Jordan on your home for Black News First, the Black Information Network. 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
3: The Food and Drug Administration is classifying a recall of more than 900 cases of Alfredo sauce at its highest risk level. The recall stems from a supplier pulling a dry milk powder ingredient used in the product due to possible salmonella contamination. The FDA says Coffee Connection Co. Inc., based in Lebanon, Tennessee, voluntarily began the recall on May 6th, and it's still ongoing. The products affected were distributed across 41 states, including Alabama, Arizona, California, Colorado, Florida, Georgia, Illinois, Indiana, Iowa, Kansas, and Kentucky, among others. Officials say consumers should check their pantries and discard any recalled products as their investigation continues. That's your Healthy Minutes. I'm Morgan Wood on the Black Information Network, BINnews.com, your home for Black news first.
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11: You know, I have to say I'm a little bit of an old school at heart. 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But let's see, all my God kids love Taylor Swift so much. Like, you have to hear the way that they sing this song. They're like, you have to listen, Gma, to the song. And look, and can I buy it? And can I get it? So it's definitely some Taylor Swift happening around me going on. And she's super cool. I also really appreciate the way that she writes music and plays music and everything. So she's dope. I like ASAP Rocky. I like ASAP Ferg, too. So, yeah, there's a lot of things I'm into.
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12: BIN News this hour. I'm Doug Davis. Coming up, a new poll reveals that more Americans are calling themselves independent, the highest level in over a decade. And this week, as we head toward the grand opening of the Obama Presidential Center, we speak with Illinois congressional leaders about the importance of the OPC. Coming up, my conversation with U.S. Representative African-American Herbert Conaway. But first, here's BIN News Now.
13: New York City officials are preparing for big crowds in Lower Manhattan Thursday as fans celebrate the Knicks' first NBA title in more than 50 years.
14: It may well be the largest parade in New York City history.
13: Mayor Zarin Mamdani says a huge number of fans are expected to turn out. The parade starts at 10 a.m. near Battery Park, travels up Broadway, and ends with a ceremony at City Hall. President Trump is calling for the impeachment of Rhode Island Senator Jack Reed after Reed criticized his Iran policy on Fox News Sunday. Reed said the U.S. is in a weaker position than it was under President Obama's Iran nuclear deal. Trump responded on Truth Social by insulting Reed, accusing him of being wrong, and ending the post with, quote, impeach Jack Reed, end quote. And Serena and Venus Williams are reuniting for women's doubles at Wimbledon after receiving a wild card invitation. The sisters have not played together at the All England Club since 2016. They've won 14 Grand Slam doubles titles together, including 6 Wimbledon championships. I'm Amber Payton with BIN News Now. Back to you, Doug.
12: All right. Thanks and happy Tuesday. It's election day in a number of states across the country. And a new CNN poll shows nearly half of Americans, 47%, now say they're independents. That's the highest in over 10 years. The data collected by SSRS reveals a 10% surge since the end of Trump's first term, and it signals that voters are disgruntled with the two parties. Weighing in on CNN is former senior advisor for former President Barack Obama, David Axelrod.
15: When you look at the level of disaffection and dissatisfaction that people feel about the direction of the country, about our politics, about government, it's not surprising that the two major political parties are in disfavor, and there are a growing number of people who are not willing to say they affiliate with either.
12: Axelrod adds that the poll numbers don't quite favor Republicans rather than Democrats.
15: Because they've lost more since 2024, and it particularly shows erosion among younger voters, among some element of white voters. So it just underscores some of the problems Republicans have going into the midterm election.
12: The new numbers mirror broader polling data from earlier this year, including a Gallup annual report that shows that 45% of Americans are ditching political parties. Meanwhile, as the nation approaches the grand opening of the Obama Presidential Center, I spoke with U.S. Representative African-American Herbert Conaway about what this milestone means to him personally.
16: Well, let me start with the election of President Obama. The first election I won was in 1997. It was certainly an important moment for me and my family, but I didn't, shed a tear on that. That was, jubilation. It was, being running as an underdog and winning. But I will say that when President Obama was elected to the presidency, I did shed a tear on that because I did not think that I would see a black man become president of the United States. Hopefully would be left for my children, but I didn't expect to see it in my lifetime. And the weight and moment of that, given the history of racism and prejudice and oppression that marks the early stages, and I would say even continues today, of our country, made his election to the presidency, election as the most powerful individual in the world, was something that was something to cherish and just reflect upon. And it was an emotional moment for me when he was elected.
12: We'll hear more from Representative Conaway coming up next hour. The Obama Foundation is a nonprofit collaborator of the Black Information Network. Stay connected and subscribe and follow BIN News this hour wherever you get your podcasts. I'm Doug Davis for the Black Information Network.
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17: I'm Bill Black with another Bet You Didn't Know music fact. So I just got through reading Mariah Carey's book, The Meaning of Mariah Carey. And in it, she talks about her and Derek Jeter had a brief fling from 97 to 1998 towards the end of her marriage to Tommy Mottola. She also revealed that Derek was the inspiration for this song.

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3: I'm Mike Stevens on your home for Black News First, the Black Information Network. In an update on a story we previously reported, a large fight at the recent Columbus, Ohio Fun Fest is sparking conversations about parental responsibility. It's an issue all around the nation. According to ABC 6 Television, there was very little fun, and the event had to be shut down after multiple large fights between teenagers broke out. Between 500 and 800 teens showed up for the event. Black Columbus Assistant Police Chief LaShawna Potts says responsibility for your kids begins at home.
4: It really starts at the front door of the house. And so we know that there are some parents who may have multiple jobs, and we understand it, and maybe they can't keep an eye on their kids. But when you have children, there is a responsibility until the age of 18.
3: Exactly why some Black parents seem to be losing control of their kids around the country is not clear. Many say in previous generations, that's not the way it was. A Black Chicago City Council member is among those quite concerned about a deadly weekend shooting on the mostly Black South Side, with conditions that are present in many largely Black cities. Correspondent Perry Williams has more.
5: 18th Ward Alderman Darren Curtis says the mall was shut down on June 22nd, but new owners that care are needed fast to help secure a safe space.
6: Anytime that you have property that's abandoned, that's dilapidated conditions, you're going to get undesirables like that come into the area.
5: The shooting happened Saturday night. I'm Perry Williams.
3: Well, Tennessee is changing its SNAP eligibility rules, and it could help more working families, many of them Black, qualify for the program. According to WHBQ Television, the officials in Tennessee say the change streamlines the process of getting SNAP. It also removes some of the income limits. The change, supporters say, could help families who make too much money to qualify under the old rules. This Black Memphis mother and SNAP recipient says food prices are too high. She welcomes the change.
7: It's a good thing because more people do need food stamps, especially single moms.
3: Around the country, rules may be different as to who can get the food assistance and how much they can get. Changing SNAP benefit rules will have an impact one way or another on Black communities nationwide. And in Seattle, Washington, King County's new executive is making a big promise. Jermaine Zahilai delivered his first State of the County address last week, unveiling a plan for a better future, covering housing, child care, transit, and public safety. The Ethiopian-American, who has roots in Sudan, presented a proposal to more than double the county's child care investment to over $500 million. It also included a commitment to open 500 new affordable housing units in 500 days. For more stories of interest to the Black community, log on to BINnews.com. You can also check us out on all social media platforms. I'm Mike Stevens on your home for Black News First, the Black Information Network.
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9: Most people know about Restaurant Week, but not everyone knows there's a Black Restaurant Week born in Houston, Texas in 2016. and is now spreading to cities across the country. It's more than just menus. It's a movement.
10: And so we really want to create something that was more all-inclusive to the creative things we were seeing happening in the food scene.
9: That's one of the three founders, Fallon Farrell.
10: As we've grown through the years, we've literally watched businesses start off as like a pop-up food tent and now having like two or three locations.
9: From soul food kitchens to hidden gem caterers, Black Restaurant Week shines a light where it's long been missing. It's helped generate tens of millions of dollars for Black-owned businesses, keeping legacies alive and creating new ones. And it's part of Black history still being written every time a diner takes that first bite. I'm Esther Dillard for the Black Information Network.
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0: 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I'm Charlamagne Tha God, host of the world's most dangerous morning show, The Breakfast Club, and my history lives here.
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4: Cell phones have been an integral part of connecting our modern world. But did you know a Black nuclear engineer pioneered the technology for them? Henry Thomas Sampson was born in 1934 in Jackson, Mississippi. He earned his bachelor's degree in chemical engineering from Purdue University in 1956, followed by his master's degree from UCLA in 1961 and his PhD shortly after. In 1971, Henry Sampson created the Gamma Electric Cell. It's a device which produced long-lasting power to satellites. Sampson's innovation caught the attention of the Motorola Company, which then placed his patented technology into their telephones. This eventually led to the very first telephone calls being made using cell phones. Henry Sampson passed on June 4th, 2015. His genius and Black excellence helped create the globally connected world we share today. This is Tammy Eswick for the Black Information Network.
5: 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I'm Mike Strautmanis, and my history lives here.
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6: Here's what's trending this hour. An official signing ceremony for the deal between the U.S. and Iran has been set for Friday after it was signed virtually. Vice President J.D. Vance told NBC News that details related to the deal will not be released until after the ceremony, when the next phase of negotiations begin. The National Hurricane Center has started to issue advisories on a disturbance that will become the first named storm of the Atlantic hurricane season. And voters in Georgia, Alabama, Oklahoma, and Washington, D.C. are heading to the polls. I'm Amber Payton, and that's what's trending.
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3: The NBA draft is scheduled for June 23rd. The big question is, will Giannis Antetokounmpo leave the Milwaukee Bucks?
7: Giannis has been on the top of my radar and everyone else in the NBA landscape's radar for now 13 months.
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7: This whole situation started May 2025 when Giannis, for the first time, told the Bucks he's ready to go to another team. And now I think everyone is at the cusp of a resolution. Not only did Jimmy Haslam make it clear that there's going to be a resolution before the NBA draft, in inevitability of a trade, it obviously looms now on the horizon.
3: Here are your WNBA power rankings according to Yahoo Sports. Holding down the number 5 position, the New York Liberty, the Atlanta Dream are at number 4. The defending champion Las Vegas Aces hold down the number 3 spot, while the Dallas Wings sit at number 2. And the number 1 ranked team in the WNBA power rankings is the Minnesota Lynx. Get your sports at 14 and 44 past each and every hour. I'm Ray Harris on the Black Information Network.
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12: Tyra Banks has filed a defamation lawsuit against Netflix, alleging the streaming giant misled her into participating in a documentary about her former reality competition series, America's Next Top Model. The lawsuit filed Saturday claims Banks' interview segments in the three-part documentary Reality Check Inside America's Next Top Model were edited and taken out of context to support what she calls a false, defamatory narrative. The documentary explores both the show's success and controversies, including allegations from a former contestant who claimed she was sexually assaulted on camera. Netflix has not publicly responded to the lawsuit. Elsewhere in entertainment, comedian and actor J.B. Smoove is bringing his signature humor to Fox. The Emmy-winning star of HBO's Curb Your Enthusiasm has signed a multi-year first-look deal with Fox Entertainment Studios to develop unscripted television projects. Through his company, Alternate Side Productions, Smoove will help create and executive produce new reality and competition-style programming with a focus on original concepts and diverse voices. With the latest in entertainment, I'm Morgan Wood on the Black Information Network.
13: From Richmond, Virginia, came a voice that revived the spirit of soul, Michael Eugene Archer, better known as D'Angelo. In the mid-90s, his debut album, Brown Sugar, redefined R&B, blending gospel roots, jazz, and raw sensuality. Then came Voodoo, the Grammy-winning masterpiece that cemented him as the neo-soul king. Over the course of his career, D'Angelo won 4 Grammy Awards and collaborated on chart-topping songs with artists like Questlove, Lauryn Hill, Rafael Sadiq, Jay-Z, and Angie Stone. His 2014 album, Black Messiah, marked a shift in his musical career with songs focused on the struggles and resilience of Black America. D'Angelo passed away on October 14, 2025, after a long and private battle with pancreatic cancer. But his iconic songs and contribution to the neo-soul movement continue to live on. Rest in power to the one and only D'Angelo. For the Black Information Network, I'm Kevin Brown.
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14: We begin in Virginia. A Black man has been denied bond in connection to a fatal crash that claimed the life of a landscaper last month. WABY is reporting 19-year-old Sinclair Mays will remain in jail in the death of Guadalupe Rivera. Francisca Maguete is a family member.
16: It's really unfortunate because he is young, so it's not only my uncle's life that was taken, it is also his. You caused so much damage.
14: In Chesapeake, Virginia, a judge has agreed with prosecutors that Mays, charged with involuntary manslaughter, is a danger to the community. According to a criminal complaint, the suspect was driving 90 miles per hour when his car crashed into another car and struck and killed Rivera. On one hand, Mays' lawyers stated their client's cooperation with investigators, also that he turned himself in to authorities. However, the prosecution, it focused on the speed of the vehicle.
15: The NYPD says 63 people have been arrested following wild celebrations that spilled out into the streets. This happened following the Knicks winning the NBA championship. Fans, some of whom are black, clashed with police, smashing windshields and climbing onto school buses in Times Square. Video on social media shows several buses on fire as fans chanted and lit fireworks. The Knicks clinched the best of seven series over the Spurs with a 94-90 win in San Antonio. City leaders are planning a ticker tape parade in the Big Apple on Thursday. Now to Maryland. We are learning there is a second suspect in the 2023 mass shooting at HBCU Morgan State University. Law enforcement officials say Javon Terrell Williams, who is black, is facing attempted murder charges. Williams, who was initially identified as a suspect shortly after the shooting, is currently serving a 15-year sentence for his ties to a D.C. gang. The on-campus shooting injured five people and led to the cancellation of homecoming activities. Williams' co-defendant, Marquise Brown, has already been convicted on attempted murder charges and awaits sentencing in August. Black Baltimore City State's attorney, Ivan Bates, expresses a commitment to seeking justice for the victims and holding those responsible fully accountable.
14: In Texas, Kevin Woods, a black retired Fort Worth Marshal with 32 years under his belt, is helping others and sharing joy. He says it's coming from a place motivated by his faith. Woods started an Adopt a Family for Christmas program within the Marshals Division and continued to give back to his community even after retiring to focus on ministry. He saw his role as Marshal and minister as intertwined. In Auburn, New York, Harriet Tubman's chosen home will celebrate Juneteenth with various public events and experiences until June 20th. In honor of the Black Abolitionist and Juneteenth celebrations, there will be several events. They include viewings of the Harriet Tubman Journey to Freedom sculpture and a community walking tour, Freedom Walk 2026. I'm Mike Moore, along with Nicole Deal, on your home for 24/7 News, the Black Information Network.
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4: If you're heading into retirement with debt, here's something you may want to know. Not all retirement assets are protected the same way if a creditor sues you. Financial experts say some of the most vulnerable assets include regular investment accounts, inherited IRAs, certain annuities, and money that's already been withdrawn from retirement accounts and deposited into your checking or savings account. On the other hand, many employer-sponsored plans like 401k and pensions typically have stronger legal protections. Social Security benefits are also generally protected with most private creditors. The concern comes as more retirees entering retirement carry credit card debt and other financial obligations. If those debts go unpaid, creditors can sometimes pursue lawsuits, bank levies, or other collectible efforts. Experts say the best way to protect your retirement savings is to address debt early through options like credit counseling, debt consolidation, debt settlement, and in some cases, bankruptcy. The bottom line, before retirement, it's important to understand which assets could be at risk and which steps to take ahead of the debt before it becomes a legal problem.
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0: I'm Misty Jordan on your home for Black News First, the Black Information Network. On the line, I have Chicago Mayor Brandon Johnson. Welcome to the Black Information Network.
3: Thank you for having me.
0: So the Juneteenth celebration is upon us. This will be the fifth year it has been a federal holiday. How will you and your family spend Juneteenth?
3: Yeah, I mean, look, at a time in which there's celebration, the awakening of this nation, 250 years, I think it's appropriate that we celebrate Juneteenth in a very powerful way, particularly at a time in which there's a great deal of consternation all over the country, and particularly Black America. And so my family, we're going to celebrate as we always do with family. Of course, we're going to host a number of events around the city to celebrate the birth of essentially has been the transformation of this country. And that's our liberation of Black people.
0: One of my best friends lives in Chicago, and she talks about Juneteenth in Chicago all the time. What are some of the plans the city has for Juneteenth?
3: First of all, every year we raise the flag that celebrates our liberation. So we'll do that. Different groups will host scholarships as we prepare to send our young people off to college. You know, we know how to get down in Chicago and bring people together around our food, around our music. We'll take on those more serious events, but we're also just going to celebrate our liberation. Look, this was a city that was established by a Black man, Jean-Baptiste Pointe-du-Sable, right? And he took that same revolutionary spirit, of course, that our siblings in Haiti expressed as the first nation to resist colonization. That same spirit is alive in the city of Chicago. We'll make sure that we are lifting up our ongoing struggle for complete liberation for our people.
0: The Obama Presidential Center will be opening in just days. Did
3: yes.
0: you imagine seeing something like this in your lifetime, Mayor Johnson?
3: Oh, my goodness. I mean, the Obama Presidential Center is just an incredible addition to our city. And the fact that the first Black president in the history of our nation developed his organizing chops right on the south side of Chicago and married, of course, one of Southside's finest, our First Lady, Michelle. It's a great testament to our history and our story as a city. We are certainly a better country and a better nation and a better world because of President Obama.
0: I'm Misty Jordan on your home for Black News First, the Black Information Network. 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
5: Voters headed to the polls Tuesday in Georgia, Alabama, Oklahoma, and Washington, D.C., in key primary elections that could shape control of Congress and local leadership. In Georgia's Senate runoff, President Trump is backing Congressman Mike Collins over former football coach Derek Dooley. In Alabama's Republican Senate runoff, Trump supported Congressman Barry Moore, faces former Navy SEAL Jared Hudson. In Washington, D.C., voters are choosing a new mayor and a non-voting delegate to Congress. These election results matter to Black voters who make up large portions of the electorate in Georgia's metro areas, Alabama's Black Belt, and the majority of Washington, D.C. Their turnout continues to influence races tied to voting rights, public safety, and economic policy as new political maps and power dynamics continue to take shape. That's your Washington Roundup. I'm Morgan Wood, your White House correspondent in Washington, D.C. on the Black Information Network, your home for Black News First.
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7: HBCU alumni don't just graduate, they go on to lead, build, and give back. At the Black Information Network, we spotlight the legacy makers who took what they learned on campus and made an impact in the world. We talk with doctors trained at Meharry and Morehouse who now serve communities that look like them. Educators from Tuskegee who return to teach in schools where Black kids don't always see themselves reflected. Entrepreneurs from FAMU and Prairie View launching businesses rooted in culture and purpose. Elected officials from Southern and Jackson State passing laws, building bridges, and speaking up for the next generation. These graduates carry their institutions with them, whether they're running Fortune 500s or running local nonprofits. And they don't stop at success. They circle back because the greatest leaders know when you rise, you reach back. With Black News First, I'm Mike Stevens on the Black Information Network.
8: I'm Amber Payton with BIN News Now. Texas Senator John Cornyn is drawing criticism from conservatives after speaking out against President Trump in an exclusive New York Times interview.
9: Going there with a bad attitude, not in his best interest.
8: GOP strategist Bill Miller says the outgoing senator is not helping party unity after losing his primary. The U.S. Department of Agriculture has issued a secretarial disaster declaration for Maryland after a spring freeze caused major damage to the state's agricultural sector. Black Governor Wes Moore requested the declaration in May and says he's grateful to the USDA, Maryland Farm Bureau, and congressional delegation for supporting the state's farmers. And rapper Kanye West is adding three new concert dates to his 2026 schedule, including a July 4th show in San Antonio and two Chicago dates on September 3rd and 4th. Ye is also promoting his latest album, Bully, with a deluxe edition set to drop June 19th. Get BIN News now on demand 24/7 on the iHeartRadio app.
10: I'm Vanessa Tyler on the Black Information Network, your home for Black News First. The world is waiting for the opening of the Obama Presidential Center, the sprawling facility on the south side of Chicago that will include the presidential library and so much more. I recently spoke with Massachusetts Senator, Democrat Ed Markey, who told me the importance of the center.
11: Thank you, Vanessa. I'm just so glad to be on with you. I think that the Obama Center is critical because it's going to honor the country's first Black president. And it will be in a very important edifice, capturing the legacy of President Obama and the incredible work he did in advancing democracy during his 8 years in office. But it will be just a central facility, important archive, not only of President Obama's presidency, but of Black history in our country. And it will serve as a reminder of what is possible when we can dream of and fight for a better future for generations to come. His slogan was, yes, we can. And I think that's the spirit that we all have to carry forward. And it will inspire Black and Brown and Asian and white Americans to lift our gaze to the constellation of possibilities for everyone. And as we celebrate Juneteenth, I think it's altogether fitting and appropriate that that's is what President Obama has selected as the day to open his center.
10: Juneteenth, a celebration Senator Markey was instrumental in making a federal holiday.
11: I introduced the Juneteenth Independence Day Act in 2020 to commemorate an historic moment in our nation's story. Juneteenth, the formal end of slavery. But Donald Trump was president, and the Republicans controlled the House and the Senate. So it was really impossible to pass it with Trump as president in 2020. And I'm afraid that if we had to get it passed this year with Trump as president and the Republicans controlling the House and Senate, that we would not be able to get it passed at this time as well. So in 2021, with Joe Biden as president and the control of the House and Senate in Democratic hands, we were able to get that passed. And again, a little bit pessimistic right now because we can just see in the recent rulings of the Supreme Court that guts voting rights, that our country is moving backwards on civil rights under Trump and the GOP. And we cannot let that stand.
12: Excellent. Senator Markey, thank you so much for your insight.
11: Thank you, Vanessa. Thank you for having me on.
10: BIN will provide team coverage of the opening of the Obama Presidential Center. The center is a nonprofit collaborator of the Black Information Network. I'm Vanessa Tyler on the Black Information Network, your home for Black News First.
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13: The courtroom is where justice is supposed to happen. But what really happens behind those doors? At the Black Information Network, we take you inside the room, past the headlines, past the verdict, and into the mechanics of the legal system. We talk to Black public defenders who walk into courtrooms already outnumbered and overworked, who take 80 cases at a time and still fight like each one is personal. We speak to court watchers who sit on benches all day, taking notes, collecting data, and holding judges accountable. We highlight how courtroom language, often written in legalese, can mask unfairness, even when it looks official on paper. We follow trials that don't go viral, but shape lives. We report when justice is served, when juries listen, when prosecutors get it right, when families finally hear guilty after years of being told to be patient. Because whether it's a misdemeanor or a murder trial, justice must be fair. And you deserve to know exactly how and when it's not. With Black News First, this is Mike Island on the Black Information Network.
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14: I'm Mike Stevens on your home for Black News First, the Black Information Network. An investigation is underway after a body was found in Miami-Dade County, Florida. Miami police say the body of a Black man was discovered floating in Biscayne Bay. This is family member Crystal King.
15: We can't bring him back. He's already gone. But we need that closure. If we know what happened, it can give us some closure. Deep down inside, the story just really don't sit right with us. It's like he just vanished.
14: Authorities say 23-year-old Aiken Liverpool was on a charter boat celebrating a birthday with friends and may have fallen overboard. Well, they're still talking about that recent cross burning in Chicago, something many associate with hates against Black people. The latest comments from the Illinois Democratic governor. Correspondent Perry Williams has more.
16: The governor spoke about Tuesday's incident in Grand Park at the Rainbow Push Coalition's annual conference.
18: The fact that it even occurred at all speaks to what happens when the seeds of racism and fascism grow unchecked in our country.
16: Pritzker added that he has deployed the necessary resources to find the person responsible for the cross burning. Chicago police have released images of a possible suspect. I'm Perry Williams.
14: Detroit police are investigating after a shot spotter alert led them to a shooting scene on the city's east side. Police say a 16-year-old boy was shot twice, while two juvenile girls ages 12 and 13 were also hurt. Black Deputy Chief Arnold Williams.
19: It was about 30 plus rounds. We do have a person of interest that we're looking for and actively looking for right now. This is, an extremely preliminary part of the investigation.
14: Investigators believe the shooting stemmed from some sort of argument. Los Angeles's Black mayor Karen Bass is apparently also popular in Latino communities. New data shows during the recent primary election, Mayor Bass carried more predominantly Latino neighborhoods than competitors Councilwoman Nithya Raman and Spencer Pratt combined. In fact, her popularity appears to be growing. That group makes up 37% of the voters in L.A. And thousands of Black people filled San Francisco's historic Fillmore District this past weekend for the city's 80th annual Juneteenth Freedom Celebration. The event stretched across 8 blocks and featured live music, food, vendors, and cultural activities honoring the end of slavery in the United States. Community leaders used the event to highlight the Fillmore's rich history, which has been called the Harlem of the West. And by the way, all this week, the BIN will be sharing more stories about Juneteenth weekend and various activities, including the opening of the Obama Presidential Center in Chicago, a nonprofit collaborator of the Black Information Network. Juneteenth itself is this Friday. For more stories of interest to the Black community, log on to BINnews.com. 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
20: Imagine you're walking down the street in New York City. 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
23: This is apology. Apology is not associated with the police or any other organization, but rather is a way for you to tell people what you've done wrong and how you feel about it. Talk for as long as you want. 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
20: What would you apologize for?
28: I'm a transit cop. 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
29: Mom, Dad, I'm really sorry. 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
20: Rich. 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
30: For hitting my brother,
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23: I just use the name Mr. Apology because that's the simplest thing.
20: From Wondery, the makers of The Shrink Next Door and Jacked, comes the apology line.
23: Basically, what I'm running amounts to an anonymous public confessional.
20: What happens when you listen to the world's confessions over and over and over?
0: The person who is running this service, I will find out who you are. I'm sorry, but I'm going to kill you.
3: What's your name?
20: Mr. Apology never told callers his real name.
3: I have one question for you, Apology. When would you have dinner with me?
20: But I knew his name because he was my husband.
23: I'm tempted to say, yeah, sure, let's have dinner. Your dungeon or mine.
20: I'm Marissa Bridge. For 15 years, I watched the Apology line grow, and I saw Mr. Apology unravel.
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6: The opinions, beliefs, and viewpoints expressed in this commentary are those of the author and do not necessarily represent those of BIN and its founding partners and employees.
21: I'm James T. Harris, and I have something to say. The Department of Justice just reminded America of something that should never have been forgotten. Citizenship is a privilege, not a free pass. Federal officials have filed actions against 17 naturalized citizens accused of lying during the process of becoming Americans. The allegations involve serious crimes, fraud, and deception, conduct that, if disclosed truthfully, could have prevented them from ever obtaining citizenship in the first place. Now, every one of these individuals deserves due process. Allegations are not convictions, but the principle matters. Citizenship is one of the greatest gifts this nation can offer. Millions of people around the world dream of becoming Americans. They follow the rules, fill out the paperwork, and wait patiently for their opportunity. They understand that citizenship comes with responsibilities, including telling the truth. If someone gains citizenship through fraud, then reviewing that citizenship is not extreme. It's common sense. The same standard should apply to everyone. There have been long-standing allegations surrounding Congresswoman Ilhan Omar's immigration history. She denies wrongdoing, and no court has found otherwise. But if federal authorities believe questions remain unanswered, those questions should be investigated just as they would be for anyone else. Equal justice means equal scrutiny. At its core, this isn't about one politician or even these 17 cases. It's about whether the United States has the courage to enforce its own laws. A nation that refuses to protect the integrity of citizenship sends the wrong message to every honest immigrant who followed the rules. Citizenship should mean something. And if it was obtained honestly, there's nothing to fear from transparency. Right, Omar? I'm James T. Harris for the Black Information Network.
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8: Here's what's trending this hour. President Trump's White House ballroom project cost is rising. The Washington Post reports documents from the project's contractor show the ballroom is projected to cost $600 million. Vice President J.D. Vance says the details related to the Iran deal will not be released until after the signing ceremony when the next phase of negotiations begin. And five people are in custody for discussing plans to attack the UFC event at the White House. That's according to FBI Director Kash Patel. I'm Amber Payton, and that's what's trending.
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24: A debate is growing at one Tennessee HBCU over a proposed technology center that some fear could become an AI data center. Tennessee State Representative Justin Jones, a Fisk University alumnus,

0: The university says it remains committed to transparency and community engagement as discussions continue. With the latest in HBCU news, I'm Morgan Wood on the Black Information Network, your home for Black news first.
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4: 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We walk through labs where students are building sustainable energy models. We sit in on engineering classes where first-gen students are writing code by day and tutoring by night. We talk to Black professors who could have gone anywhere but chose to stay rooted in legacy. With focus on access, we celebrate the students doing cancer research, designing software, running AI simulations, and publishing peer-reviewed work before graduation. We talk with alumni who now work at NASA, in major hospitals, inside aerospace firms, and on climate science teams, changing the game from inside. Because a Black student in STEM isn't just a success story, it's a strategy for our future. With Black News First, I'm Mike Stevens on the Black Information Network.
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0: Actress and LGBTQ advocate Laverne Cox says recent political changes have taken a financial toll on her career. In a new interview, Cox revealed she's lost so much money over the past year, saying speaking engagements and brand opportunities have declined as companies and colleges grow more cautious around diversity, equity, and inclusion initiatives. The Emmy nominee says she had to tap into her savings and retirement funds, adding that if she's feeling the impact, others and marginalized communities likely are too. Elsewhere in entertainment news, the Black Music Action Coalition is giving aspiring music industry professionals a backstage pass to the business. Through a special touring edition of BMAC Live, participants will get behind-the-scenes access to select stops on the Breezy Bowl 20 tour featuring Chris Brown. The program offers a first-hand look at what it takes to produce a major stadium tour, from planning and production to operations and execution. 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With the latest in entertainment, I'm Morgan Wood on the Black Information Network.
5: Stretch, born on July 14th, 1934 in Dallas, Texas, Lee Elder was one of 10 children. He would overcome the loss of both his parents at the age of 9 to break the golf color barrier and compete in the Masters. Elder started as a caddy, but 7 years after the PGA integrated in 1961, he earned his tour card and placed 40th on the money list his rookie year. With a win in 1974, he gained entry to the Masters. And while African Americans had previously qualified, Elder would be the first to play due to Augusta National's refusal to invite non-whites, including Charlie Sifford, a two-time tour winner. Lee Elder was also the first Black man on the United States Ryder Cup team, helping secure the win over Europe in 1979. He would set up a scholarship fund, speak out against apartheid, and protest clubs that were still excluding Black golfers in 1990, passing on Sunday, November 28, 2021, at the age of 87. Lee Elder's contributions to golf and the Black community are monumental, and that's a fact. I'm Christy James on the Black Information Network.
6: More on your home for 24/7 News, the Black Information Network. We begin in Ohio. That's where a Black Cincinnati mother has admitted to shooting her 12-year-old son in the head. Briasha Stroud waived her right to a trial and pleaded guilty to attempted murder. The judge informed her legal troubles may still loom in the future.
7: In the event that your child dies or passes away, the state of Ohio is reserving the right to bring you back to bring forth a new indictment of murder and charge you. You did understand that?
8: I do.
6: As part of the plea, prosecutors made it clear that if the victim were to die from his injuries in the future, Stroud could still face a murder charge. A sentencing hearing has been scheduled for July 23rd. Stroud will remain in custody at the Hamilton County Justice Center while awaiting sentencing. The charges stem from a January 26, 2025 shooting that happened at a home. In our next story, Florida's senators are speaking out in opposition to upcoming concerts by Black rapper Kanye West.
0: Senators Rick Scott and Ashley Moody were at the Florida Holocaust Museum in St. Petersburg. They were there to discuss this month's concert.

0: at Raymond James Stadium in Tampa. Scott and Moody accused West of anti-Semitism. Moody asked why the Tampa Sports Authority booked the concerts at a time when attacks and rhetoric against Jewish Americans is at an historic surge. She adds the authority should explain in detail how the event was approved, and it should also explain to taxpayers how they can be sure this bad decision will never happen again. I'm Morgan Wood on the Black Information Network.
1: And our next story is out of Louisiana. A civil lawsuit was filed by a woman and her son against the parents of a teenager accused of racist vandalism, including wearing a KKK robe and spray painting hate symbols on their property. The harassment began in late 2025 and escalated to include swastikas and neo-Nazi symbols. The family's attorney stated that the parents must be held accountable for the teenager's actions. The NAACP showed support for the family, calling for justice and an end to racial hatred and intimidation. Now to Detroit, Michigan. Residents at Orleans Landing say they're frustrated by maintenance issues that aren't getting fixed. This woman lives at the luxury apartment complex and says there have been issues with broken elevators, entrance gates that are inoperable, and maintenance requests that take weeks to get addressed.
2: It's very frustrating. I've been here since February, and it's just been stacking up.
1: Residents say the broken elevators have been a big issue, and they add they haven't worked for at least 4 weeks. One resident said that their car has been broken into because the entrance gates have been left open. And finally, Calico Heritage in Richmond is hosting the 45th annual James Hooper Memorial Juneteenth Rodeo in Longview, Texas, featuring bull riding, steer wrestling, and equestrian events with cash prizes. The event will also include a performance by Southern Soul musician Marcellus the Singer. Attendees can celebrate the 250th anniversary of the United States. I'm Mike Moore on your home for 24/7 News, the Black Information Network.
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7: If you're heading into retirement with debt, here's something you may want to know. Not all retirement assets are protected the same way if a creditor sues you. Financial experts say some of the most vulnerable assets include regular investment accounts, inherited IRAs, certain annuities, and money that's already been withdrawn from retirement accounts and deposited into your checking or savings account. On the other hand, many employer-sponsored plans like 401k and pensions typically have stronger legal protections. Social Security benefits are also generally protected with most private creditors. The concern comes as more retirees entering retirement carry credit card debt and other financial obligations. If those debts go unpaid, creditors can sometimes pursue lawsuits, bank levies, or other collectible effort. Experts say the best way to protect your retirement savings is to address debt early through options like credit counseling, debt consolidation, debt settlement, and in some cases, bankruptcy. The bottom line, before retirement, it's important to understand which assets could be at risk and which steps to take ahead of the debt before it becomes a legal problem.
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8: I'm Misty Jordan on your home for Black News First, the Black Information Network. Joining the Black Information Network, I have Congressman Jonathan Jackson, representing Illinois' 1st Congressional District and son of late civil rights trailblazer Jesse Jackson. Welcome to the Black Information Network.
9: Thank you so much. Glad to be on the program. Big fan of yours. Keep it going.
8: I love that. Thank you. First, let me offer my condolences to you and your family from myself and from the Black Information Network.
9: Very kind of you. I appreciate that, and we're grateful. I thank God for the life of my father, and thank God for the gratitude so many people have expressed and his transition to the ancestors.
8: Well said. Switching gears, Juneteenth is upon us. What will you and your family do to celebrate Juneteenth this year?
9: First of all, I sat down with my children after Congresswoman Sheila Jackson Lee and President Joseph Biden passed this. And I, like many of the people, had to run back and research the history of it. You mean slavery had been abolished, stopped, the 13th Amendment had been passed, and for 2.5 years later, people were still held in slavery in the state of Texas. And so much of our history even coming to light for us. And so now I just call this a period of understanding another level of betrayal that we've experienced inside of America. And it makes me just reflect to go look and understand our history more. 60 years of age, and for the first 55 years of my life, this wasn't a part of history that I've known much about. And then it opens up another part of history. We need to be more committed now to learning our history. I would say celebrate, but also commemorate. Take the time to dig and learn something more about your history.
8: Okay. Switching gears to the Obama Presidential Center that will be opening in just days. Did you imagine seeing a in your lifetime?
9: No, this is like really tremendous. I went to school with First Lady Miss Obama, and her and my sister best friend.
8: Really?
9: I still have the table that they used to study from. They were both National Merit Scholars. Used to drop her off sometimes when I drove a station wagon.
8: Really?
9: And to see young Barack, President Barack Obama, come. I remember when he joined Trinity Church on 95th Street, and he was in my house for my brother's wedding, Jesse Jr. So no, I had not imagined that, and to see that now future generations of children will know what possibilities are.
8: I'm Misty Jordan on your home for Black News First, the Black Information Network. 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
10: 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I'm Mike Island on the Black Information Network.
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13: BIN News this hour. I'm Doug Davis. Coming up, the Human Rights Campaign is kicking off a multi-million-dollar effort to snatch Republican-led House seats in key battleground districts ahead of the midterms. And more from Illinois Representative African-American Herbert Conaway on the importance of Juneteenth and the grand opening of the Obama Presidential Center. But first, here's BIN News Now.
14: Black Florida State Senator Daryl Roussan is endorsing two candidates for St. Petersburg mayor.
15: I most likely will pick one or the other to endorse.
14: Roussan, who is leaving office because of term limits, says he supports both incumbent Mayor Ken Welch, who is black, and former Governor Charlie Crist, and believes others would do a good job. He plans to choose one before the November election. UFC fighter Josh Hokit is facing backlash over comments he made about former First Lady Michelle Obama after winning his bout at the White House's UFC Freedom 250 event. During his victory speech, Hokit repeated a false online claim about Obama, drawing criticism from many who are now calling on President Trump to denounce the remarks. And Floyd Mayweather is facing two felony charges in Nevada for allegedly passing a bad check to buy a $200,000 watch. Prosecutors say the check, written in December of 2024, bounced because of insufficient funds. Mayweather is still scheduled to fight in an exhibition bout in Greece. I'm Amber Payton with BIN News Now. Back to you, Doug.
13: All right. Thanks, and happy Tuesday. Human Rights Campaign President African American Kelly Robinson announces that the organization is launching a major multi-million dollar voter campaign in an effort to turn red House seats blue in key battleground districts in November.
16: Right now, the LGBTQ plus community can be the difference maker this year. 10% of the electorate identifies as a member of our community, and by 2040, it'll be 20%. So the size of our community is not in question. It's how can we turn out to make sure that in these districts that matter, we are changing the game.
13: That's Kelly speaking to MS Now. The campaign will use the funds to increase voter participation in key districts in Arizona, California, Michigan, New York, and Pennsylvania. Republicans have used the transgender argument to win over voters like what we witnessed in 2024. Kelly's response.
16: Well, this is the thing. We have to bring the conversation back to the people. Because at the end of the day, what we are fighting for is equal rights. I'm fighting for the right for my community not to get fired at work because you're gay. I'm fighting for the right for trans people to be able to serve in the military, to sign up to protect this country.
13: The campaign will target areas with more black voters and younger people. Meanwhile, as we move closer toward the grand opening of the Obama Presidential Center, here's more of my conversation with Illinois Representative African-American Herbert Conaway as he speaks on the Juneteenth holiday and the importance behind, well, it lands on the same weekend of the opening of the OPC.
17: It is a time to reflect on history of slavery, certainly, but with all of these things that are historical, the important part certainly is to reflect and learn from history, but also to think about, you know, how we move forward. What are the challenges today, right, and how we move forward to continue, you know, the progress that that African Americans, people of African descent, need to make in this country, along with others who struggle to live out the American dream. So it is important. It's an important date. I think President Biden and others in the Congress who made this a national holiday, and certainly the opening of the library, presidential library, at this time by President Obama, brings something special to this fifth anniversary. Well, we have to understand the past. It should not be on the past. The past is done. The present's here and now, and the future is unknown.
13: Right.
17: But we can know a lot about the present, what we do and how we order our steps, and to look out in the world and see what we can do with the skills that we have to make a difference where we are.
13: We'll hear more from Representative Conaway coming up next hour. The Obama Foundation is a nonprofit collaborator of the Black Information Network. Stay connected and subscribe and follow BIN News this hour wherever you get your podcasts. I'm Doug Davis for the Black Information Network. Have a great Tuesday. Stay safe out there. And of course, if you see something, say something.
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18: Ernest Bynum Jr. was a prominent figure in Zanesville, Ohio, where he was nicknamed Fireman Ernie. Ernest served in the United States Air Force before moving back to Zanesville and joining the local fire department. During his time as Fireman Ernie, he became a fire arson investigator, an Ohio State Fire Safety instructor, and the International Association of Firefighters Local 88 president of the Zanesville Fire Department. An entrepreneur with Bynum Trucking and Computer Lifeline, Inc. He was a mentor to many young men and women, and after retiring from the fire department in 1993, he served as the city's Parks and Recreation Director for 20 years. He also continued to serve his community through multiple organizations and boards. Ernest Bynum Jr. died on January 2nd, but not without leaving behind a legacy as a trailblazer and a key figure in Zanesville's history. And that's a fact. I'm Frankie Darcel on the Black Information Network.
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19: I'm Mike Stevens on your home for Black News First, the Black Information Network. In an update on a story we previously reported, a large fight at the recent Columbus, Ohio Fun Fest is sparking conversations about parental responsibility. It's an issue all around the nation. According to ABC 6 Television, there was very little fun, and the event had to be shut down after multiple large fights between teenagers broke out. Between 500 and 800 teens showed up for the event. Black Columbus Assistant Police Chief LaShawna Potts says responsibility for your kids begins at home.
20: It really starts at the front door of the house. And so we know that there are some parents who may have multiple jobs, and we understand it, and maybe they can't keep an eye on their kids. But when you have children, there is a responsibility until the age of 18.
19: Exactly why some black parents seem to be losing control of their kids around the country is not clear. Many say in previous generations, that's not the way it was. A black Chicago City Council member is among those quite concerned about a deadly weekend shooting on the mostly black South Side, with conditions that are present in many largely black cities. Correspondent Perry Williams has more.
21: 18th Ward Alderman Darren Curtis says the mall was shut down on June 22nd, but new owners that care are needed fast to help secure a safe space.
22: Anytime that you have property that's abandoned, that's dilapidated conditions, you're going to get undesirables like that coming to the area.
21: The shooting happened Saturday night. I'm Perry Williams.
19: Well, Tennessee is changing its SNAP eligibility rules, and it could help more working families, many of them black, qualify for the program. According to WHBQ Television, the officials in Tennessee say the change streamlines the process of getting SNAP. It also removes some of the income limits. The change, supporters say, could help families who make too much money to qualify under the old rules. This black Memphis mother and SNAP recipient says food prices are too high. She welcomes the change.
23: It's a good thing because more people do need food stamps, especially single moms.
19: Around the country, rules may be different as to who can get the food assistance and how much they can get. Changing SNAP benefit rules will have an impact one way or another on black communities nationwide. And in Seattle, Washington, King County's new executive is making a big promise. Jermaine Zahilai delivered his first State of the County address last week, unveiling a plan for a better future covering housing, child care, transit, and public safety. The Ethiopian American, who has roots in Sudan, presented a proposal to more than double the county's child care investment to over $500 million. It also included a commitment to open 500 new affordable housing units in 500 days. For more stories of interest to the black community, log on to BINnews.com. You can also check us out on all social media platforms. I'm Mike Stevens on your home for Black News First, the Black Information Network.
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25: This is Layla Ali, undefeated world champion Hall of Fame boxer, wellness advocate, and CEO of Layla Ali Lifestyle. My father, Muhammad Ali, was more than a champion in the ring. He was a global voice for courage, conviction, faith, and justice. The Muhammad Ali Center celebrates his life, his principles, and his willingness to stand for something bigger than himself, reminding us of the power of purpose. To learn more,

0: 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I'm Layla Ali, and my history lives here.
1: I'm Bill Black with another Bet You Didn't Know music fact. 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
1: 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You ever heard Patti LaBelle talk about the time she was engaged to

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4: The annual Black Men's Health Summit in Wisconsin focuses on Black men's health, particularly mental health.
3: And the breakdowns.
5: The Trump Justice Department saying it received reports. The City University of New York's Black Male Initiative gives preference to students based on race.
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6: Mississippi State Representative Bo Brown, who was a black man, passed away. Brown had served in the Mississippi House since 2020.
3: Is telling our story.
7: The opinions, beliefs, and viewpoints expressed in this commentary are those of the author and do not necessarily represent those of BIN and its founding partners and employees. Now it's time to bring the funk with Roland S. Martin.
8: Spectacle is defined as a visually striking, impressive, or unusual public display. It can refer to a grand, large-scale performance or an embarrassing situation that draws public attention. When it comes to Donald Trump's birthday bash of the UFC fight on the White House lawn on Sunday, June 14th, then the latter certainly explains that. What we saw was not a celebration of 250 years of American history. What we saw was a petulant, disgraceful, despicable, twice impeached, criminally convicted con man in chief using public taxpayer dollars to throw himself a birthday party. And not just any old birthday party, but a birthday party in a company where he invested in shortly before announcing he was going to tear up the South lawn of the White House in order to have this fight. It was a matter of using government resources for it as well. They claimed the UFC was going to pay for everything, but there were $12 million in security costs that the city of Washington, D.C. had to shoulder. They supposedly are going to be reimbursed by the federal government. I don't trust Donald Trump to pay his bills because he hasn't paid his bills to many other cities. The fighters, they're going to be paid in a Trump coin, another way of him being corrupt and using taxpayer funds in order to personally enrich himself. What we saw last night was pathetic, and it was wrong. I'm Roland Martin on the Black Information Network.
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9: Here's what's trending this hour. President Trump's political clout will once again be put to the test in multiple primary races being held today. Voters are heading to the polls in Oklahoma, Washington, D.C., Alabama, and Georgia. Things got testy at times as Vice President J.D. Vance discussed the Epstein file, race, and President Trump with the six women on the TV talk show The View. And a signing ceremony is expected Friday in Switzerland to formalize a framework agreement between the U.S. and Iran. I'm Amber Payton, and that's what's trending.
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10: The NBA draft is scheduled for June 23rd. The big question is, will Giannis Antetokounmpo leave the Milwaukee Bucks?
11: Giannis has been on the top of my radar and everyone else in the NBA landscape's radar for now 13 months.
10: NBA insider Shams Charania visits Fox Sports.
11: This whole situation started May 2025 when Giannis, for the first time, told the Bucks he's ready to go to another team. And now I think everyone is at the cusp of a resolution. Not only did Jimmy Haslam make it clear that there's going to be a resolution before the NBA draft, in inevitability of a trade, it obviously looms now on the horizon.
10: Here are your WNBA power rankings according to Yahoo Sports. Holding down the number 5 position, the New York Liberty, the Atlanta Dream are at number 4. The defending champion Las Vegas Aces hold down the number 3 spot, while the Dallas Wings sit at number 2. And the number 1 ranked team in the WNBA power rankings is the Minnesota Lynx. Get your sports at 14 and 44 past each and every hour. I'm Ray Harris on the Black Information Network.
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12: In October 1989, a 10-year-old girl went to school in a suburb of Cleveland, Ohio. Went to class, talked, and laughed with friends. She was in the room when a police officer told her about stranger danger. But she never came home that day. Amy Mihaljevic never came home at all.
13: You know, she was lured to Bay Square, basically to be abducted.
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12: 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But could three strands of decades-old evidence lead police to a killer?
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12: Or will Amy's murder remain unsolved? 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
16: Hip-hop fans, listen up. Master P and Birdman are teaming up for a major U.S. tour this fall, bringing together two of the biggest names in Southern rap. The Cash Money and No Limit tour will also feature special guest Lil Boosie, along with artists including Juvenile, Manny Fresh, BG, Silk the Shaka, and Mia X. The 17-city arena tour kicks off in September and will make stops in cities including Houston, New Orleans, Atlanta, and Detroit. Master P says it's a tour fans have been waiting on for a long time. Meanwhile, Kid Cudi is mourning the loss of Oliver Tree. In a heartfelt Instagram post, the rapper revealed the two had recently spoken and were planning an interview for his Big Bro with Kid Cudi podcast. Cudi called Tree a wonderful human being and said the world lost someone special. Oliver Tree was among six people killed in a helicopter crash in Brazil on Sunday. He was 32 years old. And Future may be getting ready to enter a new era. Fans across the country are spotting billboards teasing a new possible project called The Real Me. So far, the Atlanta rapper has not confirmed an album release date or shared any additional details. With the latest in entertainment, I'm Morgan Wood on the Black Information Network, your home for Black News First.

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4: We begin in Virginia. A black man has been denied bond in connection to a fatal crash that claimed the life of a landscaper last month. WABY is reporting 19-year-old Sinclair Mays will remain in jail in the death of Guadalupe Rivera. Francisca Maguete is a family member.
6: It's really unfortunate because he is young, so it's not only my uncle's life that was taken, it is also his. You caused so much damage.
4: In Chesapeake, Virginia, a judge has agreed with prosecutors that Mays, charged with involuntary manslaughter, is a danger to the community. According to a criminal complaint, the suspect was driving 90 miles per hour when his car crashed into another car and struck and killed Rivera. On one hand, Mays' lawyers stated their client's cooperation with investigators, also that he turned himself in to authorities. However, the prosecution, it focused on the speed of the vehicle.
5: The NYPD says 63 people have been arrested following wild celebrations that spilled out into the streets. This happened following the Knicks winning the NBA championship. Fans, some of whom are black, clashed with police, smashing windshields and climbing onto school buses in Times Square. Video on social media shows several buses on fire as fans chanted and lit fireworks. The Knicks clinched the best of seven series over the Spurs with a 94-90 win in San Antonio. City leaders are planning a ticker tape parade in the Big Apple on Thursday. Now to Maryland. We are learning there is a second suspect in the 2023 mass shooting at HBCU Morgan State University. Law enforcement officials say Javon Terrell Williams, who is black, is facing attempted murder charges. Williams, who was initially identified as a suspect shortly after the shooting, is currently serving a 15-year sentence for his ties to a D.C. gang. The on-campus shooting injured five people and led to the cancellation of homecoming activities. Williams' co-defendant, Marquise Brown, has already been convicted on attempted murder charges and awaits sentencing in August. Black Baltimore City State's attorney, Ivan Bates, expresses a commitment to seeking justice for the victims and holding those responsible fully accountable.
4: In Texas, Kevin Woods, a black retired Fort Worth marshal with 32 years under his belt, is helping others and sharing joy. He says it's coming from a place motivated by his faith. Woods started an Adopt-a-Family for Christmas program within the Marshals Division and continued to give back to his community even after retiring to focus on ministry. He saw his role as marshal and minister as intertwined. In Auburn, New York, Harriet Tubman's chosen home will celebrate Juneteenth with various public events and experiences until June 20th. In honor of the Black abolitionist and Juneteenth celebrations, there will be several events. They include viewings of the Harriet Tubman Journey to Freedom sculpture and a community walking tour, Freedom Walk 2026. I'm Mike Moore, along with Nicole Deal, on your home for 24/7 News, the Black Information Network.
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1: If you think you're middle class, the income needed to qualify may be higher or lower than you think. A new analysis looked at household incomes across the country and found what counts as middle class varies deeply on where you live. Researchers use local median incomes to determine the range. In many cities, middle-class households earn anywhere from about two-thirds of the area's median income to roughly double that amount. That means a family considered middle-class in one city may not fall into the same category somewhere else. The findings, as many Americans continue to wrestle with rising housing costs, higher grocery bills, and growing debt balances, puts added pressure on household budgets. Financial experts say income is only one part of the question. The real question for many families is whether their paycheck is keeping up with the cost of living in their community. The bottom line, being middle class today depends on as much as where you live as it does on how much you earn. With Money News at 24 and 54 minutes past each hour, I'm Mimi Brown on your home for Black News First, the Black Information Network.
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10: I'm Misty Jordan on your home for Black News First, the Black Information Network. On the line, I have Chicago Mayor Brandon Johnson. Welcome to the Black Information Network.
11: Thank you for having me.
10: So the Juneteenth celebration is upon us. This will be the fifth year it has been a federal holiday. How will you and your family spend Juneteenth?
11: Yeah, I mean, look, at a time in which there's celebration, the awakening of this nation, 250 years, I think it's appropriate that we celebrate Juneteenth in a very powerful way, particularly at a time in which there's a great deal of consternation all over the country, and particularly Black America. And so my family, we're going to celebrate as we always do with family. Of course, we're going to host a number of events around the city to celebrate the birth of essentially has been the transformation of this country. And that's our liberation of Black people.
10: One of my best friends lives in Chicago, and she talks about Juneteenth in Chicago all the time. What are some of the plans the city has for Juneteenth?
11: First of all, every year we raise the flag that celebrates our liberation. So we'll do that. Different groups will host scholarships as we prepare to send our young people off to college. You know, we know how to get down in Chicago and bring people together around our food, around our music. We'll take on those more serious events, but we're also just going to celebrate our liberation. Look, this was a city that was established by a Black man, Jean-Baptiste Pointe-du-Sable, right? And he took that same revolutionary spirit, of course, that our siblings in Haiti expressed as the first nation to resist colonization. That same spirit is alive in the city of Chicago. We'll make sure that we are lifting up our ongoing struggle for complete liberation for our people.
10: The Obama Presidential Center will be opening in just days.
11: Did
10: you imagine seeing something like this in your lifetime, Mayor Johnson?
11: Oh, my goodness. I mean, the Obama Presidential Center is just an incredible addition to our city. And
12: want to make a difference? 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
13: Stretching from West 82nd to West 89th Street, Seneca Village was an African-American enclave that flourished. Home to 225 residents in 1855 with a population roughly two-thirds African-American, Seneca Village offered a serene landscape away from the urbanized scenery of downtown Manhattan. For 32 years, it served as a safe haven for African-Americans and fostered a tight-knit community. Approximately half the African-American population owned their own home in the village and with it, the right to vote. But by 1853, the New York legislature enacted a law that would erase the area for the creation of Central Park. Eminent domain would be used to acquire the land, and while owners were compensated, many believed their land was undervalued. To justify its destruction, a racist smear campaign targeted the community, portraying it as a poor area with disheveled shanty-like housing. However, historical records and excavated artifacts have uncovered the rich history that was once Seneca Village. And that's a fact. I'm Ashley Young on the Black Information Network.
14: I'm Amber Payton with BIN News Now. Florida Senators Rick Scott and Ashley Moody are calling for Kanye West's upcoming concerts in Tampa to be canceled.
15: They have a lot of explaining to do.
14: Speaking at the Florida Holocaust Museum in St. Petersburg, they accused Wes of anti-Semitism and questioned why the Tampa Sports Authority approved the shows at Raymond James Stadium amid rising attacks and rhetoric against Jewish Americans. The U.S. and Iran have signed a deal virtually with an official signing ceremony set for Friday. Vice President J.D. Vance says details will not be released until after the ceremony when the next round of negotiations begin. In Columbus, Ohio, City Hall is illuminated in red and green lights in honor of Juneteenth. The building was lit following a ceremony on Monday. Juneteenth marks the anniversary of the last enslaved Americans learning they were free after the Civil War. The official holiday is Friday the 19th. Get BIN News Now on demand 24/7 on the iHeartRadio app.
8: I'm Kevin Brown on your home for 24/7 news, the Black Information Network. Checks are starting to go out in the mail to nearly 3 million New Yorkers for the state's $2 billion property tax relief program. Most homeowners with incomes below $500,000 will get $350 to $600 checks, while most seniors with income below $110,000 will see $700 to $1,500 checks.
16: It is fantastic for those who are homeowners. It's hard, out of reach for many, but I need to make sure that we're doing everything we can at the state level to put money back in your pockets and help you out with these costs.
8: Governor Kathy Hochul says some New Yorkers will get money from the STAR program soon. Others won't see it until later in the summer or in the fall. New Yorkers can go to ny.gov/STAR to see when the check is coming or enroll in direct deposit. Attorney General Jay Jones and 23 other attorneys general are urging Congress to reverse cuts to the Supplemental Nutrition Assistance Program, SNAP, and restore funding and benefit levels. They're calling for the rollback of expanded work requirements and eligibility restrictions included in the House-passed Farm Bill. The coalition emphasized that administrative hurdles do not create jobs or reduce poverty and highlighted the importance of ensuring that no American go hungry due to lack of affordability. Changes in federal SNAP spending could impact millions of beneficiaries nationwide, with Virginia experiencing a nearly 14% drop in enrollment and approximately 80,000 Virginians losing food assistance. A 29-year-old black mother from Cincinnati, Ohio, Braisha Stroud, has pleaded guilty to attempted murder after shooting her 12-year-old son in the head during a 2025 home incident. The child survived but suffered severe life-altering injuries. The shooting occurred on January 26, 2025, inside a residence where Stroud shot her son and also ended up with a gunshot wound herself. Prosecutors stated that the boy sustained catastrophic injuries and may not live a normal life, with a possibility of future legal action if he dies. Stroud remains in custody and faces a sentencing hearing on July 23rd, potentially receiving a lengthy prison term. The city of Birmingham, Alabama's innovation team has launched the North Birmingham Community Service Hub, a neighborhood resource center at the Salvation Army in North Birmingham, to connect residents with services. The hub offers in-person guidance, referrals, and support, complemented by the BHAM.findhelp.com online platform. 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I'm Kevin Brown on your home for Black News First, the Black Information Network.
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17: Launched in 1921, Black Swan Records was the first widely distributed black-owned record label that sold popular music to black audiences. In its two-year existence, it released over 180 records, including the first black classical music. Based out of Harlem and founded by Harry Pace, the label was named after opera singer Elizabeth Taylor Greenfield. Known as the Black Swan, its esteemed board of directors included John E. Nail, band leader Fletcher Henderson, and composer William Grant, who would tap several artists who would later become prominent jazz musicians. While relatively short-lived, the success of Black Swan proved there was a significant market demand for Black artists, prompting several major white-owned companies to begin publishing music by these performers, forging an African-American presence into the mainstream music business. This is Frankie Darcel for the Black Information Network.
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18: I'm Mike Stevens, on your home for Black News First, the Black Information Network. An investigation is underway after a body was found in Miami-Dade County, Florida. Miami police say the body of a Black man was discovered floating in Biscayne Bay. This is family member Crystal King.
19: We can't bring him back. He's already gone. But we need that closure. If we know what happened, it can give us some closure. Deep down inside, the story just really don't sit right with us. It's like he just vanished.
18: Authorities say 23-year-old Aiken Liverpool was on a charter boat celebrating a birthday with friends and may have fallen overboard. Well, they're still talking about that recent cross-burning in Chicago, something many associate with hates against Black people. The latest comments from the Illinois Democratic governor. Correspondent Perry Williams has more.
20: The governor spoke about Tuesday's incident in Grand Park at the Rainbow Push Coalition's annual conference.
21: The fact that it even occurred at all speaks to what happens when the seeds of racism and fascism grow unchecked in our country.
20: Pritzker added that he has deployed the necessary resources to find the person responsible for the cross burning. Chicago police have released images of a possible suspect. I'm Perry Williams.
18: Detroit police are investigating after a shot spotter alert led them to a shooting scene on the city's east side. Police say a 16-year-old boy was shot twice, while two juvenile girls, ages 12 and 13, were also hurt. Black Deputy Chief Arnold Williams.
22: It was about 30-plus rounds. We do have a person of interest that we're looking for and actively looking for right now. This is, an extremely preliminary part of the investigation.
18: Investigators believe the shooting stemmed from some sort of argument. Los Angeles' Black mayor, Karen Bass, is apparently also popular in Latino communities. New data shows during the recent primary election, Mayor Bass carried more predominantly Latino neighborhoods than competitors Councilwoman Nithya Raman and Spencer Pratt combined. In fact, her popularity appears to be growing. That group makes up 37% of the voters in L.A. And thousands of Black people filled San Francisco's historic Fillmore District this past weekend for the city's 80th annual Juneteenth Freedom Celebration. The event stretched across 8 blocks and featured live music, food, vendors, and cultural activities honoring the end of slavery in the United States. Community leaders used the event to highlight the Fillmore's rich history, which has been called the Harlem of the West. And by the way, all this week, the BIN will be sharing more stories about Juneteenth weekend and various activities, including the opening of the Obama Presidential Center in Chicago, a nonprofit collaborator of the Black Information Network. Juneteenth itself is this Friday. For more stories of interest to the Black community, log on to BINnews.com. I'm Mike Stevens on your home for Black News First, the Black Information Network.
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5: Cell phones have been an integral part of connecting our modern world. But did you know a black nuclear engineer pioneered the technology for them? Henry Thomas Sampson was born in 1934 in Jackson, Mississippi. He earned his bachelor's degree in chemical engineering from Purdue University in 1956, followed by his master's degree from UCLA in 1961 and his PhD shortly after. In 1971, Henry Sampson created the Gamma Electric Cell. It's a device which produced long-lasting power to satellites. Sampson's innovation caught the attention of the Motorola Company, which then placed his patented technology into their telephones. This eventually led to the very first telephone calls being made using cell phones. Henry Sampson passed on June 4th, 2015. His genius and black excellence helped create the globally connected world we share today. This is Tammy Eswick for the Black Information Network.
6: 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I'm Mike Strautmanis, and my history lives here.
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14: Here's what's trending this hour. Senate Minority Leader Chuck Schumer is calling for details and full transparency regarding the newly announced Memorandum of Understanding with Iran. A signing ceremony is expected Friday in Switzerland to formalize a framework agreement between the U.S. and Iran. And severe storms are expected to hit millions across the Midwest and Northeast this week. The weather threat starts today with gusty winds and hail set to hit parts of Illinois, Indiana, and Michigan. I'm Amber Payton, and that's what's trending.
3: 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Here's Morgan Wood.
7: A debate is growing at one Tennessee HBCU over a proposed technology center that some fear could become an AI data center. Tennessee State Representative Justin Jones, a Fisk University alumnus, recently joined protesters opposing the project, saying communities like North Nashville should not be used for developments that other neighborhoods have rejected. Jones raised questions about the potential environmental impact and questioned whether residents have received enough information about the plan. Fisk University says the proposed Innovation Center is part of its long-term campus growth strategy and is designed to create educational and workforce opportunities while operating under a do-no-harm philosophy. The university says it remains committed to transparency and community engagement as discussions continue. With the latest in HBCU news, I'm Morgan Wood on the Black Information Network, your home for Black news first.
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8: 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Here are the top of the weekend songs that you've thumbed up. Number 3, In Your Eyes.

0: Atlanta, and Detroit. Master P says it's a tour fans have been waiting on for a long time. Meanwhile, Kid Cudi is mourning the loss of Oliver Tree. In a heartfelt Instagram post, the rapper revealed the two had recently spoken and were planning an interview for his Big Bro with Kid Cudi podcast. Cudi called Tree a wonderful human being and said the world lost someone special. Oliver Tree was among six people killed in a helicopter crash in Brazil on Sunday. He was 32 years old. And Future may be getting ready to enter a new era. Fans across the country are spotting billboards teasing a new possible project called The Real Me. So far, the Atlanta rapper has not confirmed an album release date or shared any additional details. With the latest in entertainment, I'm Morgan Wood on the Black Information Network, your home for Black News First.
1: This is Wes Tichome with another essential Black film. What started as a suggestion from Maya Angelou to the government of Ghana ended with an Independence Day concert on March 6, 1971. Featuring Wilson Pickett, Ike and Tina Turner, Les McCann and Eddie Harris, the Staple Singers, Santana featuring Willie Bobo, Roberta Flack, and the voices of East Harlem, the movie Soul to Soul not only captures performances from these iconic artists, their personal journey connecting to their roots, ancestral homeland, and history.
2: People get offended by talking about going back home and all that, but in a way, I really feel a deeper inside. I just
1: won't. Transformational for many of the artists whose only understanding of Africa came from Hollywood tropes, but also for the country of Ghana that would experience Western music firsthand for the first time.
3: You can hear the moans and groans coming from here. Their spirits are still here.
1: Soul to Soul captures artist and audience united by a history of oppression and the music used to overcome it, making it another essential Black film. I'm Wesson Tichome for the Black Information Network.
4: Mr. Dillard, on your home for 24/7 News, the Black Information Network. Those who visit the grounds of the Obama Presidential Center in Chicago will see unique aspects of careful planning by an architectural team that's been in business for more than two decades. Todd Williams and Billy Chin were the lead architects who told me exclusively on the BIN that the Obamas selected their design from hundreds of submissions. They liked their concept of a campus which included a museum tower, forum building, and a library surrounding a public plaza.
5: So when there was the open call for qualifications, you know, we sent ours in. We had heard there's something like 140 firms from really around the world who also did the same thing. And we're thrilled to find out that we were one of seven.
6: I think we were the only one of the seven that proposed the project would be a campus and not just a single building. And I think that they wanted to see one of the buildings becoming more distinct than the others. It was not the most dynamic of the seven, probably it was the least dynamic, but maybe it had the best ideas.
5: In the very beginning, I think we wanted to talk about his vision and would kind of building represent a person's vision. And so I think that there was a lot more focus on sort of aspirations than there was on sort of a design proposal.
4: The 19.3 acre space has on the main building the words, "You are America," carved into the building so that light passes through them. So when you walk into the building, visitors will have the opportunity to literally look through the words of that speech. Who made that decision? What does it mean to you that visitors will literally see through the words of that speech?
6: Well, those are the president's words. That's the Selma speech, 50 years celebrating the March on Selma, which was led by Martin Luther King. I think this is a great, great speech. It was longer than that, and we want them to recognize the meaning of these words. Billy, you talk about the two different sides and how it begins and ends.
5: Well, the words that you are America, and it's sort of addressing, you know, the people on the South Side, the people really of Chicago, people of the world. The last words are nation of ours. And I think that's also talking about both the singular, you are America, and the plural, nation of ours. It's the words are so important. And I love that when you're in the Sky Room, which is the building, the room at the top of the building, that you're looking out through the words, you're looking out through his mind, you're looking out through his vision.
4: The Obama legacy in word preserved for generations to come. The Obama Foundation is a nonprofit collaborator of the Black Information Network. I'm Esther Dillard on your home for Black News First,

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2: After choking out a man at a restaurant, a citizens group is calling for St. Tammany Parish Sheriff Randy Smith, who's Caucasian, to step down.
3: 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Priscilla Stevens Cruz, a Black civil rights activist who played a key role in the civil rights movement in Florida, is in need of community support.
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5: Some midwives are suing the state of Georgia over what they say are unfair restrictions.
6: It's on the Black Information Network.
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13: If you think you're middle class, the income needed to qualify may be higher or lower than you think. A new analysis looked at household incomes across the country and found what counts as middle class varies deeply on where you live. Researchers use local median incomes to determine the range. In many cities, middle-class households earn anywhere from about two-thirds of the area's median income to roughly double that amount. That means a family considered middle-class in one city may not fall into the same category somewhere else. The findings, as many Americans continue to wrestle with rising housing costs, higher grocery bills, and growing debt balances, puts added pressure on household budgets. Financial experts say income is only one part of the question. The real question for many families is whether their paycheck is keeping up with the cost of living in their community. The bottom line, being middle class today depends on as much as where you live as it does on how much you earn. With Money News at 24 and 54 minutes past each hour, I'm Mimi Brown on your home for Black News First, the Black Information Network.
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16: I'm Misty Jordan on your home for Black News First, the Black Information Network. Joining the Black Information Network, I have Congressman Jonathan Jackson, representing Illinois' 1st Congressional District and son of late civil rights trailblazer Jesse Jackson. Welcome to the Black Information Network.
17: Thank you so much. Glad to be on the program. Big fan of yours. Keep it going.
16: I love that. Thank you. First, let me offer my condolences to you and your family from myself and from the Black Information Network.
17: Very kind of you. I appreciate that, and we're grateful. I thank God for the life of my father, and thank God for the gratitude so many people have expressed and his transition to the ancestors.
16: Well said. Switching gears, Juneteenth is upon us. What will you and your family do to celebrate Juneteenth this year?
17: First of all, I sat down with my children after Congresswoman Sheila Jackson Lee and President Joseph Biden passed this. And I, like many people, had to run back and research the history of it. You mean slavery had been abolished, stopped, the 13th Amendment had been passed, and for 2.5 years later, people were still held in slavery in the state of Texas. And so much of our history even coming to light for us. And so now I just call this a period of understanding another level of betrayal that we've experienced inside of America. And it makes me just reflect to go look and understand our history more. 60 years of age, and for the first 55 years of my life, this wasn't a part of history that I've known much about. And then it opens up another part of history. We need to be more committed now to learning our history. I would say celebrate, but also commemorate. Take the time to dig and learn something more about your history.
16: Okay. Switching gears to the Obama Presidential Center that will be opening in just days. Did you imagine seeing a center like this in your lifetime?
17: No, this is like really tremendous. I went to school with First Lady Miss Obama, and her and my sister best friend.
16: Really?
17: I still have the table that they used to study from. They were both national merit scholars. Used to drop her off sometimes when I drove a station wagon.
16: Really?
17: And to see young Barack, President Barack Obama come. I remember when he joined Trinity Church on 95th Street, and he was in my house for my brother's wedding, Jesse Jr. So no, I had not imagined that, and to see that now future generations of children will know what possibilities are.
16: I'm Misty Jordan on your home for Black News First, the Black Information Network. 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
18: The Food and Drug Administration is classifying a recall of more than 900 cases of Alfredo sauce at its highest risk level. The recall stems from a supplier pulling a dry milk powder ingredient used in the product due to possible salmonella contamination. The FDA says Coffee Connection Co. Inc., based in Lebanon, Tennessee, voluntarily began the recall on May 6th and it's still ongoing. The products affected were distributed across 41 states, including Alabama, Arizona, California, Colorado, Florida, Georgia, Illinois, Indiana, Iowa, Kansas, and Kentucky, among others. Officials say consumers should check their pantries and discard any recalled products as their investigation continues. That's your Healthy Minutes. I'm Morgan Wood on the Black Information Network, BINnews.com, your home for Black news first.

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4: BIN News this hour. I'm Doug Davis. Coming up, Hakeem Jeffries says impeachment of President Trump is not off the table if Democrats can win the House in 2026. And more from my interview with Illinois Representative African-American Herbert Conaway as plans are underway for the grand opening of the Obama Presidential Center June 18th through the 21st. But first, here's BIN News now.
5: Chicago leaders are celebrating a new mixed-use redevelopment project on the South Side.
6: More importantly, it will be a community center business hub that is featuring Black-owned retail businesses, restaurants.
5: That's Black Mayor Brandon Johnson, who helped break ground on the re-up at 59th and Racine, a more than $6 million project that will turn a vacant building into the new headquarters for the Resident Association of Greater Inglewood. Jury selection is underway in the federal death penalty trial of Peyton Gendron, the man charged in the 2022 racially motivated mass shooting at a Buffalo, New York supermarket. Gendron is already serving life without parole after pleading guilty to killing 10 Black people at Tops. And Sean Diddy Combs' release date from federal custody has been moved up again. The Bureau of Prisons now lists his release from Federal Correctional Institution Fort Dix as February 23, 2028. No reason was given for the latest change. Combs is serving time after last summer's prostitution-related conviction while his attorneys appeal. I'm Amber Payton with BIN News Now. Back to you, Doug.
4: Thanks and happy Tuesday. House Minority Leader Hakeem Jeffries stated on NBC News that Democrats haven't ruled out impeaching President Trump if they regain the House during the upcoming midterm elections. Despite keeping impeachment on the table, Jeffries said the immediate Democratic playbook is centered on driving down the high cost of living, lowering housing and health care costs, and expanding the job market.
7: When you work hard and play by the rules in this country, we believe that you should live an affordable life, a comfortable life, and a good life. That means a good paying job, good housing, good health care, a good education for your children, and when it's all said and done, a good retirement. That's what brings Democrats together, and that's what we'll focus on when the American people give us an opportunity.
4: He says Democrats only need to flip a handful of seats to regain the House gavel and control the chamber's legislative and investigative priorities. Meanwhile, the Obama Presidential Center opens this week on Chicago's historically Black South Side, and we've been speaking with Illinois political leaders about the center and its impact on Black communities. Here's a portion of my conversation with U.S. Representative Herbert Conaway. As we mark the Juneteenth holiday, the anniversary, the opening of the Obama Presidential Center, you know, what kind of message do you want to send to Black families listening right now about their power, you know, their voices, and the importance of staying engaged right now? This is more than just politics. These are people's lives. These are our lives.
8: Thank you for that question. And I would call on people, as they say, to remember the lessons of history. There are not a lot of people on this earth who could bear up against the grinding discrimination, judicial and extrajudicial murder, and centuries of enslavement that Black people have had to endure in this country. And yet we have pushed through this. And even as forces were tearing families apart, families stood together and held out and struggled onward. And people, so many of our ancestors at great risk to themselves personally and to their families, their livelihoods, their homes, struggled on to achieve freedom, if not for themselves, for their descendants. And that legacy should give everyone in this country who is certainly a person of African descent, but others who are at the pointy end of this MAGA spear, that they can overcome these challenges. And we're going to have to do that by being steadfast and defending our basic rights, and that is to vote and to participate. They don't want us to do that because every time we turn around, they're putting some barrier between the ballot and the voter, particularly the voters of color.
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9: Harold George Belafonte Jr. was born March 1st, 1927 in Harlem, New York. He served in the U.S. Navy during World War II and then began his career as a singer in the 1950s.
10: I had to leave a little girl in Kingston.
9: His music combined elements of calypso and other Caribbean rhythms, and he became known for his hits like Deo and Jump in the Line.
11: Jump in the Line.
9: Belafonte also acted in several TV shows and films, including the groundbreaking 1957 film Island in the Sun.
12: That was charity, Mr. Fleury. What we want is equality.
9: Belafonte was equally committed to social justice, working alongside Dr. Martin Luther King Jr. and other civil rights leaders. He used his platform to raise awareness on issues such as apartheid in South Africa and the fight for voting rights in the United States. Harry Belafonte passed away on April 25th at the age of 96, but his legacy will continue to live on through his contributions to music, film, and civil rights. Rest in power to the one and only Harry Belafonte. This is Bill Black on the Black Information Network.
13: Black man on the United States Ryder Cup team, helping secure the win over Europe in 1979. He would set up a scholarship fund, speak out against apartheid, and protest clubs that were still excluding black golfers in 1990. Passing on Sunday, November 28, 2021, at the age of 87. Lee Elder's contributions to golf and the black community are monumental. And that's a fact. I'm Christy James on the Black Information Network.
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14: I'm Mike Stevens on your home for Black News First, the Black Information Network. In an update on a story we previously reported, a large fight at the recent Columbus, Ohio Fun Fest is sparking conversations about parental responsibility. It's an issue all around the nation. According to ABC 6 Television, there was very little fun, and the event had to be shut down after multiple large fights between teenagers broke out. Between 500 and 800 teens showed up for the event. Black Columbus Assistant Police Chief LaShawna Potts says responsibility for your kids begins at home.
15: It really starts at the front door of the house. And so we know that there are some parents who may have multiple jobs, and we understand it, and maybe they can't keep an eye on their kids. But when you have children, there is a responsibility until the age of 18.
14: Exactly why some black parents seem to be losing control of their kids around the country is not clear. Many say in previous generations, that's not the way it was. A black Chicago City Council member is among those quite concerned about a deadly weekend shooting on the mostly black South Side, with conditions that are present in many largely black cities. Correspondent Perry Williams has more.
16: 18th Ward Alderman Derek Curtis says the mall was shut down on June 22nd, but new owners that care are needed fast to help secure a safe space.
17: Anytime that you have property that's abandoned, that's dilapidated conditions, you're going to get undesirables like that coming to the area.
16: The shooting happened Saturday night. I'm Perry Williams.
14: Well, Tennessee is changing its SNAP eligibility rules, and it could help more working families, many of them black, qualify for the program. According to WHBQ Television, the officials in Tennessee say the change streamlines the process of getting SNAP. It also removes some of the income limits. The change, supporters say, could help families who make too much money to qualify under the old rules. This black Memphis mother and SNAP recipient says food prices are too high. She welcomes the change.
18: It's a good thing because more people do need food stamps, especially single moms.
14: Around the country, rules may be different as to who can get the food assistance and how much they can get. Changing SNAP benefit rules will have an impact one way or another on black communities nationwide. And in Seattle, Washington, King County's new executive is making a big promise. Jermaine Zahilai delivered his first State of the County address last week, unveiling a plan for a better future, covering housing, child care, transit, and public safety. The Ethiopian American, who has roots in Sudan, presented a proposal to more than double the county's child care investment to over $500 million. It also included a commitment to open 500 new affordable housing units in 500 days. For more stories of interest to the Black community, log on to BINnews.com. You can also check us out on all social media platforms. I'm Mike Stevens on your home for Black News First, the Black Information Network.
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2: In 30 minutes, the NAACP will honor the Reverend Dr. Amos Brown with the 2026 Spingarn Medal.
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27: The opinion, beliefs, and viewpoints expressed in this commentary are those of the author and do not necessarily represent those of BIN and its founding partners and employees. Now it's time to bring the funk with Roland S. Martin.
28: Spectacle is defined as a visually striking, impressive, or unusual public display. It can refer to a grand, large-scale performance or an embarrassing situation that draws public attention. When it comes to Donald Trump's birthday bash of the UFC fight on the White House lawn on Sunday, June 14th, then the latter certainly explains that. What we saw was not a celebration of 250 years of American history. What we saw was a petulant, disgraceful, despicable, twice impeached, criminally convicted con man in chief using public taxpayer dollars to throw himself a birthday party. And not just any old birthday party, but a birthday party in a company where he invested in shortly before announcing he was going to tear up the South lawn of the White House in order to have this fight. It was a matter of using government resources for it as well. They claimed the UFC was going to pay for everything, but there were $12 million in security costs that the city of Washington, D.C. had to shoulder. They supposedly are going to be reimbursed by the federal government. I don't trust Donald Trump to pay his bills because he hasn't paid his bills to many other cities. The fighters, they're going to be paid in a Trump coin, another way of him being corrupt and using taxpayer funds in order to personally enrich himself. What we saw last night was pathetic, and it was wrong. I'm Roland Martin on the Black Information Network.
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4: Here's what's trending this hour. President Trump's political clout will once again be put to the test in multiple primary races being held today. Voters are heading to the polls in Oklahoma, Washington, D.C., Alabama, and Georgia. Things got testy at times as Vice President J.D. Vance discussed the Epstein files, race, and President Trump with the six women on the TV talk show The View. And a signing ceremony is expected Friday in Switzerland to formalize a framework agreement between the U.S. and Iran. I'm Amber Payton, and that's what's trending.
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5: The NBA draft is scheduled for June 23rd. The big question is, will Giannis Antetokounmpo leave the Milwaukee Bucks?
6: Giannis has been on the top of my radar and everyone else in the NBA landscape's radar for now 13 months.
5: NBA insider Shams Charania visits Fox Sports.
6: This whole situation started May 2025 when Giannis, for the first time, told the Bucks he's ready to go to another team. And now I think everyone is at the cusp of a resolution. Not only did Jimmy Haslam make it clear that there's going to be a resolution before the NBA draft, in inevitability of a trade, it obviously looms now on the horizon.
5: Here are your WNBA power rankings according to Yahoo Sports. Holding down the number 5 position, the New York Liberty, the Atlanta Dream are at number 4. The defending champion Las Vegas Aces hold down the number 3 spot, while the Dallas Wings sit at number 2. And the number 1 ranked team in the WNBA power rankings is the Minnesota Lynx. Get your sports at 14 and 44 past each and every hour. I'm Ray Harris on the Black Information Network.
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3: Sean Diddy Combs is scoring a major legal win as Don Richards' lawsuit against him has been dismissed from a federal court. According to TMZ, a judge ruled that all 18 of Richards' claims couldn't be pursued at the federal level for several reasons, including filing errors and allegations being outside of the statute of limitations. Richards filed her lawsuit in September of 2024, alleging that Diddy has sexually assaulted and verbally abused her during their time working together while she was with Danity Kane and beyond. Elsewhere in entertainment news, Chris Tucker is opening up about his personal life in a big way. TMZ reports the comedian revealed during a recent stand-up performance in Las Vegas, Nevada, that he's been celibate for more than 3 years and is waiting until marriage before having sex again. Tucker reportedly told the crowd he's serious about finding love and getting married, joking that even some of his own family members don't believe him. The Rush Hour star says this time around he's focused on doing things differently. With the latest in entertainment, I'm Morgan Wood on the Black Information Network, your home for Black news first.
4: I'm Big Sue on the Black Information Network. George Washington Carver, an agricultural scientist, inventor, and educator at Tuskegee University, sought to revitalize southern soil that had been stripped by cotton, a nitrogen-depleting crop. He developed a crop rotation method that alternated the cotton with legumes like peanuts that fixed nitrogen and other edible crops such as corn. This method increased the soil's productive capacity and also gave southern farmers another crop to produce and sell besides cotton, thus diversifying the market. In addition to crop rotation, Dr. Carver promoted the practice of using compost to reintroduce nutrients and add organic matter to the soil. He showed that using compost for soil revitalization increased its productivity by 100-fold compared with previous common methods. Using compost to build soil is a critical practice in organic farming and gardening today. And that's a fact. I'm Big Sue on the Black Information Network.
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6: Information Network. We begin in Buffalo, New York. Jury selection is underway in the federal death penalty trial of the man charged in the 2022 racially motivated mass shooting at a supermarket in Buffalo, New York.
3: Peyton Gendron is already serving life in prison with no chance of parole after pleading guilty to killing 10 African Americans at the Tops supermarket. 65 potential jurors checked in on Monday and were tasked with filling out a detailed questionnaire. Gendron and family members of the victims were also in court. His federal trial has reached a crucial point. The jury selection will decide whether he lives or dies. Again, he has already pleaded guilty to state charges stemming from the Buffalo supermarket attack. He is serving a sentence of life in prison without the possibility of parole. The trial is not expected to begin until at least October. I'm Morgan Wood on the Black Information Network.
6: In our next story, the Congressional Black Caucus has spoken out against the humanitarian crisis in Cuba. They say it was caused by President Trump's executive order 14380, which has led to widespread power failures and water shortages. Black Chairwoman Yvette D. Clark condemned what she called the suffering of innocent civilians in an open letter to President Trump and Secretary of State Marco Rubio, highlighting the human rights violations and the doubling of the infant mortality rate in Cuba. The CBC demands an end to the oil blockade, lifting of sanctions, and access to basic resources for the Cuban people to sustain life on the island. Over in Illinois, Chicago leaders are celebrating the building of a new mixed-use redevelopment project on the city's south side. Black Mayor Brandon Johnson joined other community members to break ground.
7: More importantly, it will be a community center business hub that is featuring Black-owned retail businesses, restaurants, offices, and community spaces.
6: Officials say the project represents a more than $6 million investment by the Resident Association of Greater Englewood to rehabilitate a vacant building. The development will serve as Rage's new headquarters. We're now hearing from Black Virginia State Senator Louise Lucas on the raid conducted by Federal Bureau of Investigation agents on her private recreational cannabis business. Lucas responded to questions if she stood to benefit from the recreational cannabis market.
8: I only have a little CBD shop. I have not applied for a license. Matter of fact, I don't even run the shop. I have other people who do it. So maybe, maybe not.
6: She said she had questions on the timing of the raid. It coincided with her push to redistrict Virginia in favor of Democrats. And finally, in Massachusetts, the NAACP Berkshire County branch will host its annual Juneteenth celebration on June 21st, starting at the Pittsfield City Hall with a flag raising, Emancipation Proclamation reading, and Freedom Walk to Durand Park. The festival at Durand Park will feature a reading of Frederick Douglass's What to the Slave is the 4th of July. I'm Mike Moore on your home for 24/7 News, the Black Information Network.
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9: April 21st, 2016. A deeply disturbing crime rocks the small town of Piketon, Ohio.
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15: If you're heading into retirement with debt, here's something you may want to know. Not all retirement assets are protected the same way if a creditor sues you. Financial experts say some of the most vulnerable assets include regular investment accounts, inherited IRAs, certain annuities, and money that's already been withdrawn from retirement accounts and deposited into your checking or savings account. On the other hand, many employer-sponsored plans like 401k and pensions typically have stronger legal protections. Social Security benefits are also generally protected with most private creditors. The concern comes as more retirees entering retirement carry credit card debt and other financial obligations. If those debts go unpaid, creditors can sometimes pursue lawsuits, bank levies, or other collectible efforts. Experts say the best way to protect your retirement savings is to address debt early through options like credit counseling, debt consolidation, debt settlement, and in some cases, bankruptcy. The bottom line, before retirement, it's important to understand which assets could be at risk and which steps to take ahead of the debt before it becomes a legal problem.
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16: I'm Misty Jordan on your home for Black News First, the Black Information Network. On the line, I have Chicago Mayor Brandon Johnson. Welcome to the Black Information Network.
17: Thank you for having me.
16: So the Juneteenth celebration is upon us. This will be the fifth year it has been a federal holiday. How will you and your family spend Juneteenth?
17: Yeah, I mean, look, at a time in which there's celebration, the awakening of this nation, 250 years, I think it's appropriate that we celebrate Juneteenth in a very powerful way, particularly at a time in which there's a great deal of consternation all over the country, and particularly Black America. And so my family, we're going to celebrate as we always do with family. Of course, we're going to host a number of events around the city to celebrate the birth of essentially has been the transformation of this country. And that's our liberation of Black people.
16: One of my best friends lives in Chicago, and she talks about Juneteenth in Chicago all the time. What are some of the plans the city has for Juneteenth?
17: First of all, every year we raise the flag that celebrates our liberation. So we'll do that. Different groups will host scholarships as we prepare to send our young people off to college. You know, we know how to get down in Chicago and bring people together around our food, around our music. We'll take on those more serious events, but we're also just going to celebrate our liberation. Look, this was a city that was established by a black man, Jean-Baptiste Pointe-du-Sable, right? And he took that same revolutionary spirit, of course, that our siblings in Haiti expressed as the first nation to resist colonization. That same spirit is alive in the city of Chicago. We'll make sure that we are lifting up our ongoing struggle for complete liberation for our people.
18: The Obama Presidential Center will be opening in just days. Did
17: yes.
18: you imagine seeing something like this in your lifetime, Mayor Johnson?
17: Oh, my goodness. I mean, the Obama Presidential Center is just an incredible addition to our city. And the fact that the first black president in the history of our nation developed his organizing chops right on the south side of Chicago and married, of course, one of Southside's finest, our First Lady, Michelle. It's a great testament to our history and our story as a city. We are certainly a better country and a better nation and a better world because of President Obama.
16: I'm Misty Jordan on your home for Black News First, the Black Information Network. 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
19: Voters headed to the polls Tuesday in Georgia, Alabama, Oklahoma, and Washington, D.C., in key primary elections that could shape control of Congress and local leadership. In Georgia's Senate runoff, President Trump is backing Congressman Mike Collins over former football coach Derek Dooley. In Alabama's Republican Senate runoff, Trump supported Congressman Barry Moore, faces former Navy SEAL Jared Hudson. In Washington, D.C., voters are choosing a new mayor and a non-voting delegate to Congress. These election results matter to black voters who make up large portions of the electorate in Georgia's metro areas, Alabama's Black Belt, and the majority of Washington, D.C. Their turnout continues to influence races tied to voting rights, public safety, and economic policy as new political maps and power dynamics continue to take shape. That's your Washington Roundup. I'm Morgan Wood, your White House correspondent in Washington, D.C. on the Black Information Network, your home for Black News First.
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21: I'm Shay Diddy on the Black Information Network. In 2019, the St. John Will.i.am Coltrane African Orthodox Church observed its 50th anniversary. Based in San Francisco, the church uses John Coltrane's music as a source for religious discovery. Instead of singing traditional hymns, worshipers chant Coltrane's A Love Supreme, and there are monthly meditations where people commune with Coltrane's music. In 1965, Branzo King and his wife, Marina King, saw Coltrane live at San Francisco Jazz Club. The couple had a religious experience. They called it a sound baptism. In the years leading up to his death in 1967 at the age of 40, Coltrane's music had grown increasingly spiritual. He said that he wanted to be a saint, and in him, Branzo, who had wanted to be a preacher, had found his God. Instead of a mural of Jesus in the sanctuary, there is one of patron saint John Coltrane. And that's a fact. I'm Shay Diddy on the Black Information Network.
22: One. I'm Amber Payton with BIN News Now. The Obama Foundation is unveiling the first official portrait of former President Barack Obama and First Lady Michelle Obama at the Obama Presidential Center.
23: Oh my God, you've got everything in there.
22: Painted by Angelica Acuna Lee Crosby, the portrait highlights the Obama's journey to the White House. It will be displayed in the museum with grand opening celebrations running Thursday through Sunday. The Obama Foundation is a nonprofit collaborator of the Black Information Network. Baltimore's Black Mayor Brandon Scott is signing a bill setting new zoning rules for smoke shops. The measure limits how close they can be to schools, parks, recreation centers, and each other. Existing smoke shops outside the new limits will have 2 years to close. An appellate court judge, Melanie Cradle, is on track to become Connecticut's first black woman state Supreme Court justice. Governor Ned Lamont nominated Cradle to the high court, where she is awaiting legislative confirmation. Get BIN News Now on demand 24/7 on the iHeartRadio app.
24: I'm Kevin Brown on your home for 24/7 news, the Black Information Network. Checks are starting to go out in the mail to nearly 3 million New Yorkers for the state's $2 billion property tax relief program. Most homeowners with incomes below $500,000 will get $350 to $600 checks, while most seniors with income below $110,000 will see $700 to $1,500 checks.
0: It is fantastic for those who are homeowners. It's hard, out of reach for many, but I need to make sure that we're doing everything we can at the state level to put money back in your pockets and help you out with these costs.
24: Governor Kathy Hochul says some New Yorkers will get money from the STAR program soon. Others won't see it until later in the summer or in the fall. New Yorkers can go to ny.gov/STAR to see when the check is coming or enroll in direct deposit. Attorney General Jay Jones and 23 other attorneys general are urging Congress to reverse cuts to the Supplemental Nutrition Assistance Program, SNAP, and restore funding and benefit levels. They're calling for the rollback of expanded work requirements and eligibility restrictions included in the House-passed Farm Bill. The coalition emphasized that administrative hurdles do not create jobs or reduce poverty and highlighted the importance of ensuring that no American go hungry due to lack of affordability. Changes in federal SNAP spending could impact millions of beneficiaries nationwide, with Virginia experiencing a nearly 14% drop in enrollment and approximately 80,000 Virginians losing food assistance. A 29-year-old black mother from Cincinnati, Ohio, Bre'Isha Stroud, has pleaded guilty to attempted murder after shooting a 12-year-old son in the head during a 2025 home incident. The child survived but suffered severe life-altering injuries. The shooting occurred on January 26, 2025, inside a residence where Stroud shot her son and also ended up with a gunshot wound herself. Prosecutors stated that the boy sustained catastrophic injuries and may not live a normal life, with the possibility of future legal action if he dies. Stroud remains in custody and faces a sentencing hearing on July 23rd, potentially receiving a lengthy prison term. The city of Birmingham, Alabama's innovation team has launched the North Birmingham Community Service Hub, a neighborhood resource center at the Salvation Army in North Birmingham to connect residents with services. The hub offers in-person guidance, referrals, and support, complemented by the bham.findhelp.com online platform. 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
3: I'm Ramses Ja on the Black Information Network with another black hero you should know. On September 11, 2001, First Officer Leroy Homer Jr. was in the cockpit of United Airlines Flight 93. A skilled pilot, a devoted husband, and a proud veteran of the U.S. Air Force, Homer's life was one of dedication and courage. When terrorists hijacked the plane, Homer and the passengers faced an unthinkable choice. Knowing the stakes, they banded together, forcing the plane down in a Pennsylvania field, a selfless act that saved countless lives on the ground and stopped an attack on our nation's capital. Leroy Homer Jr.'s bravery wasn't limited to that day. He broke barriers throughout his career, inspiring young black aviators to soar. He was more than a pilot. He was a hero, a trailblazer, and a symbol of sacrifice for greater good. As we remember Flight 93 and all the heroes and American lives that we lost on 9/11, let us also honor the legacy of Leroy Homer Jr., a black man who showed us the true meaning of courage in the face of terror. This is Ramses Ja on your home for 24/7 Black News First, Black Information Network.
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4: I'm Mike Stevens on your home for Black News First, the Black Information Network. An investigation is underway after a body was found in Miami-Dade County, Florida. Miami police say the body of a black man was discovered floating in Biscayne Bay. This is family member Crystal King.
7: We can't bring him back. He's already gone. But we need that closure. If we know what happened, it can give us some closure. Deep down inside, the story just really don't sit right with us. It's like he just vanished.
4: Authorities say 23-year-old Aiken Liverpool was on a charter boat celebrating a birthday with friends and may have fallen overboard. Well, they're still talking about that recent cross-burning in Chicago, something many associate with hates against black people. The latest comments from the Illinois Democratic governor. Correspondent Perry Williams has more.
6: The governor spoke about Tuesday's incident in Grant Park at the Rainbow Push Coalition's annual conference.
8: The fact that it even occurred at all speaks to what happens when the seeds of racism and fascism grow unchecked in our country.
6: Pritzker added that he has deployed the necessary resources to find the person responsible for the cross burning. Chicago police have released images of a possible suspect. I'm Perry Williams.
4: Detroit police are investigating after a shot spotter alert led them to a shooting scene on the city's east side. Police say a 16-year-old boy was shot twice, while two juvenile girls ages 12 and 13 were also hurt. Black Deputy Chief Arnold Williams.
10: It was about 30-plus rounds. We do have a person of interest that we're looking for and actively looking for right now. This is, an extremely preliminary part of the investigation.
4: Investigators believe the shooting stemmed from some sort of argument. I'm Mike Stevens on the Black Information Network. Now your local news.
11: I'm Mike Island on your home for 24/7 News. Columbus's BIN 1230, the Black Information Network. A young father is being remembered after his life was cut short by gun violence. According to WSYX, family members, friends, and leaders in the community gathered for 22-year-old Avante Copeland, who recently was shot and killed outside of a store in the South Linden area. A gathering for Copeland, who is African-American, took place near the scene where he died. Michael Lunsford has been arrested by Columbus police. The 19-year-old African-American is being charged with murder. Ralph Carter, the leader of the organization We Are Linden, hosts special programs designed to help young people master conflict resolution. Alea Parker is an attendee of the program. She tells Fox 28 she wants to do good.
12: I want to be doing something good this summer, contributing to something this summer. I want to be known for doing good.
11: Carter, who like Parker is also African American, speaks on the challenges kids have regarding conflict resolution.
25: They feel like that they not being heard. They feel like that that the first thing that they have to do is resort to violence to solve problems. It is not.
11: Following the memorial for Copeland, attendees marched through South Linden with a message of peace and unity, WSYX says. I'm Mike Island on your home for Black News First, Columbus's BIN 1230, the Black Information Network.
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29: Imagine you're struggling with back pain for months. No one can tell you what's wrong. Then you find a doctor.
30: And the words that he said that I wanted to hear was, I can fix you. And, you know, those are magic words. I was in pain, and somebody, a neurosurgeon, said, I can fix you.
29: You trust he'll take care of your problem.
31: Nothing but good reports and a list of accolades that were two pages long.
32: When you talk to him, he's engaging, he seems very intelligent, he's witty, he's charming.
33: He'd always talk about, I'm going to be a doctor.
32: But he has this dark side that he likes to keep separate and hidden from everybody else.
29: This is a story about 33 patients who put their trust in a prominent surgeon in Dallas.
34: State your full name for the record.
35: Christopher Daniel Dunch.
29: And wish they hadn't.
36: This friend called me and said, I believe that your doctor is on the news that he has been killing patients.
29: And it's a story about a system that failed to protect them at every possible turn.
37: I'm trying to stop this guy from being let operate anywhere, anytime, any place.
34: Have you ever been under the influence of any drugs during the time that you were performing spinal surgery on any patient?
35: I take the fifth.
38: This was not an operation that was performed. This was attempted murder.
39: Whoa, don't take no vacation in this land.
29: From Wondery, the network behind Dirty John, I'm your host and reporter, Laura Beale. 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
1: The opinions, beliefs, and viewpoints expressed in this commentary are those of the author and do not necessarily represent those of BIN and its founding partners and employees.
2: I'm James T. Harris, and I have something to say. The Department of Justice just reminded America of something that should never have been forgotten. Citizenship is a privilege, not a free pass. Federal officials have filed actions against 17 naturalized citizens accused of lying during the process of becoming Americans. The allegations involve serious crimes, fraud, and deception. Conduct that, if disclosed truthfully, could have prevented them from ever obtaining citizenship in the first place. Now, every one of these individuals deserves due process. Allegations are not convictions, but the principle matters. Citizenship is one of the greatest gifts this nation can offer. Millions of people around the world dream of becoming Americans. They follow the rules, fill out the paperwork, and wait patiently for their opportunity. They understand that citizenship comes with responsibilities, including telling the truth. If someone gains citizenship through fraud, then reviewing that citizenship is not extreme. It's common sense. The same standard should apply to everyone. There have been long-standing allegations surrounding Congresswoman Ilhan Omar's immigration history. She denies wrongdoing, and no court has found otherwise. But if federal authorities believe questions remain unanswered, those questions should be investigated just as they would be for anyone else. Equal justice means equal scrutiny. At its core, this isn't about one politician or even these 17 cases. It's about whether the United States has the courage to enforce its own laws. A nation that refuses to protect the integrity of citizenship sends the wrong message to every honest immigrant who followed the rules. Citizenship should mean something. And if it was obtained honestly, there's nothing to fear from transparency. Right, Omar? I'm James T. Harris for the Black Information Network.
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3: Spending this hour, Senate Minority Leader Chuck Schumer is calling for details and full transparency regarding the newly announced Memorandum of Understanding with Iran. A signing ceremony is expected Friday in Switzerland to formalize a framework agreement between the U.S. and Iran. And severe storms are expected to hit millions across the Midwest and Northeast this week. The weather threat starts today with gusty winds and hail set to hit parts of Illinois, Indiana, and Michigan. I'm Amber Payton, and that's what's trending.
27: 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Covering the latest news, sports, and events at our historically black colleges and universities. Here's Morgan Wood.
5: A debate is growing at one Tennessee HBCU over a proposed technology center that some fear could become an AI data center. Tennessee State Representative Justin Jones, a Fisk University alumnus, recently joined protesters opposing the project, saying communities like North Nashville should not be used for developments that other neighborhoods have rejected. Jones raised questions about the potential environmental impact and questioned whether residents have received enough information about the plan. Fisk University says the proposed Innovation Center is part of its long-term campus growth strategy and is designed to create educational and workforce opportunities while operating under a do-no-harm philosophy. The university says it remains committed to transparency and community engagement as discussions continue. With the latest in HBCU news, I'm Morgan Wood on the Black Information Network.

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2: Sean Diddy Combs is scoring a major legal win as Don Richards' lawsuit against him has been dismissed from a federal court. According to TMZ, a judge ruled that all 18 of Richards' claims couldn't be pursued at the federal level for several reasons, including filing errors and allegations being outside of the statute of limitations. Richards filed her lawsuit in September of 2024, alleging that Diddy has sexually assaulted and verbally abused her during their time working together while she was with Danity Kane and beyond. Elsewhere in entertainment news, Chris Tucker is opening up about his personal life in a big way. TMZ reports the comedian revealed during a recent stand-up performance in Las Vegas, Nevada, that he's been celibate for more than 3 years and is waiting until marriage before having sex again. Tucker reportedly told the crowd he's serious about finding love and getting married, joking that even some of his own family members don't believe him. The Rush Hour star says this time around he's focused on doing things differently. With the latest in entertainment, I'm Morgan Wood on the Black Information Network, your home for Black news first.
3: Born into slavery in 1800 on a South Carolina plantation, when it was illegal for enslaved people to be literate, David Drake would become the first enslaved potter to inscribe his work, sometimes with poetry. I wonder where is all my relations, friendship to all and every nation, an act of resistance that some speculate cost him his leg. Known as Dave the Potter, he produced alkaline glazed stoneware jugs. It is estimated he created as many as 40,000 pieces in his lifetime. Due to the systemic erasure of enslaved people's history, biographical information is sparse, but auction records indicate David Drake had several enslavers before emancipation. Recent attention to David's work has also exposed the art world's long-standing blind spot for the utilitarian. Even though jugs and quilts were the only available outlet for subjugated genius, in 2020, one of his jugs sold for $369,000. His descendants have received no reparations. And that's a fact. I'm Wesson Tishome for the Black Information Network.
4: I'm Mike Moore on your home for 24/7 News, the Black Information Network. We begin in Ohio. That's where a Black Cincinnati mother has admitted to shooting her 12-year-old son in the head. Briasha Stroud waived her right to a trial and pleaded guilty to attempted murder. The judge informed her legal troubles may still loom in the future.
5: In the event that your child dies or passes away, the state of Ohio is reserving the right to bring you back, to bring forth a new indictment of murder and charge you. You did understand that?
6: I do.
4: As part of the plea, prosecutors made it clear that if the victim were to die from his injuries in the future, Stroud could still face a murder charge. A sentencing hearing has been scheduled for July 23rd. Stroud will remain in custody at the Hamilton County Justice Center while awaiting sentencing. The charges stem from a January 26, 2025 shooting that happened at a home. In our next story, Florida's senators are speaking out in opposition to upcoming concerts by Black rapper Kanye West.
2: Senators Rick Scott and Ashley Moody were at the Florida Holocaust Museum in St. Petersburg. They were there to discuss this month's concerts at Raymond James Stadium in Tampa. Scott and Moody accused West of anti-Semitism. Moody asked why the Tampa Sports Authority booked the concerts at a time when attacks and rhetoric against Jewish Americans is at an historic surge. She adds the authority should explain in detail how the event was approved, and it should also explain to taxpayers how they can be sure this bad decision will never happen again. I'm Morgan Wood on the Black Information Network.
4: And our next story is out of Louisiana. A civil lawsuit was filed by a woman and her son against the parents of a teenager accused of racist vandalism, including wearing a KKK robe and spray painting hate symbols on their property. The harassment began in late 2025 and escalated to include swastikas and neo-Nazi symbols. The family's attorney stated that the parents must be held accountable for the teenager's actions. The NAACP showed support

0: for the family, calling for justice and an end to racial hatred and intimidation. Now to Detroit, Michigan, residents at Orleans Landing say they're frustrated by maintenance issues that aren't getting fixed. This woman lives at the luxury apartment complex and says there have been issues with broken elevators, entrance gates that are inoperable, and maintenance requests that take weeks to get addressed.
1: It's very frustrating. I've been here since February, and it's just been stacking up.
0: Residents say the broken elevators have been a big issue, and they add they haven't worked for at least 4 weeks. One resident said that their car has been broken into because the entrance gates have been left open. And finally, Calico Heritage in Richmond is hosting the 45th annual James Hooper Memorial Juneteenth Rodeo in Longview, Texas, featuring bull riding, steer wrestling, and equestrian events with cash prizes. The event will also include a performance by Southern Soul musician Marcellus the Singer. Attendees can celebrate the 250th anniversary of the United States. I'm Mike Moore on your home for 24/7 News, the Black Information Network.
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8: Retirement with debt, here's something you may want to know. Not all retirement assets are protected the same way if a creditor sues you. Financial experts say some of the most vulnerable assets include regular investment accounts, inherited IRAs, certain annuities, and money that's already been withdrawn from retirement accounts and deposited into your checking or savings account. On the other hand, many employer-sponsored plans like 401k and pensions typically have stronger legal protections. Social Security benefits are also generally protected with most private creditors. The concern comes as more retirees entering retirement carry credit card debt and other financial obligations. If those debts go unpaid, creditors can sometimes pursue lawsuits, bank levies, or other collectible efforts. Experts say the best way to protect your retirement savings is to address debt early through options like credit counseling, debt consolidation, debt settlement, and in some cases, bankruptcy. The bottom line, before retirement, it's important to understand which assets could be at risk and which steps to take ahead of the debt before it becomes a legal problem.
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9: Joining the Black Information Network, I have Congressman Jonathan Jackson, representing Illinois' 1st Congressional District and son of late civil rights trailblazer Jesse Jackson. Welcome to the Black Information Network.
10: Thank you so much. Glad to be on the program. Big fan of yours. Keep it going.
9: I love that. Thank you. First, let me offer my condolences to you and your family from myself and from the Black Information Network.
10: Very kind of you. I appreciate that, and we're grateful. I thank God for the life of my father, and thank God for the gratitude so many people have expressed in his transition to the ancestors.
9: Well said. Switching gears, Juneteenth is upon us. What will you and your family do to celebrate Juneteenth this year?
10: First of all, I sat down with my children after Congresswoman Sheila Jackson Lee and President Joseph Biden passed this. And I, like many people, had to run back and research the history of it. You mean slavery had been abolished, stopped? The 13th Amendment had been passed. And for 2.5 years later, people were still held in slavery in the state of Texas. And so much of our history even coming to light for us. And so now I just call this a period of understanding another level of betrayal that we've experienced inside of America. And it makes me just reflect to go look and understand our history more. 60 years of age, and for the first 55 years of my life, this wasn't a part of history that I've known much about. And then it opens up another part of history. We need to be more committed now to learning our history. I would say celebrate, but also commemorate. Take the time to dig and learn something more about your history.
9: Okay. Switching gears to the Obama Presidential Center that will be opening in just days. Did you imagine seeing a center like this? Yeah, in your life? lifetime?
10: No, this is like really tremendous. I went to school with First Lady Miss Obama, and her and my sister, best friend.
9: Really?
10: I still have the table that they used to study from. They were both National Merit Scholars. Used to drop her off sometimes when I drove a station wagon.
9: Really?
10: And to see young Barack, President Barack Obama, come. I remember when he joined Trinity Church on 95th Street. And he was in my house for my brother's wedding, Jesse Jr. So, no, I had not imagined that. And to see that now future generations of children will know what possibilities are.
9: I'm Misty Jordan on your home for Black News First, the Black Information Network. Now, here's your Healthy Minute.
4: 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And that's your Healthy Minute. I'm Mike Island on the Black Information Network.
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13: BIN News This Hour, I'm Andrea Coleman. Coming up, the president talks about a pending deal with Iran, but details of the agreement remain elusive.
14: This was hard. This was really hard. There's no doubt about it.
13: An insight on the opening of the Obama Presidential Center taking place on Juneteenth. Black history melding with black history. But first, here's BIN News Now.
15: New York City officials are preparing for big crowds in Lower Manhattan Thursday as fans celebrate the Knicks' first NBA title in more than 50 years.
16: It may well be the largest parade in New York City history.
15: Mayor Zarim Mamdani says a huge number of fans are expected to turn out. The parade starts at 10 a.m. near Battery Park, travels up Broadway, and ends with a ceremony at City Hall. President Trump is calling for the impeachment of Rhode Island Senator Jack Reed after Reed criticized his Iran policy on Fox News Sunday. Reed said the U.S. is in a weaker position than it was under President Obama's Iran nuclear deal. Trump responded on Truth Social by insulting Reed, accusing him of being wrong, and ending the post with, quote, impeach Jack Reed, end quote. And Serena and Venus Williams are reuniting for women's doubles at Wimbledon after receiving a wild card invitation. The sisters have not played together at the All England Club since 2016. They've won 14 Grand Slam doubles titles together, including 6 Wimbledon championships. I'm Amber Payton with BIN News Now. Back to you, Andrea.
13: Thank you, Amber. President Trump is talking about the deal between the U.S. and Iran that he announced yesterday.
17: We have our deal done with Iran, and it should be successful. It goes to a second stage, which I think will be actually easier.
13: Following a meeting with the Emir of Qatar on the sidelines of the G7 summit in France, Trump told reporters that the U.S. would not be investing in Iran, despite what he called a rumor that got out there yesterday. He said the most important part of the deal is that Iran will never have a nuclear weapon. Exact details of the agreement have yet to be made public, but according to reports, it will open the Strait of Hormuz and open a 30-day window to negotiate a long-term deal. A former President Barack Obama and former First Lady Michelle Obama are in Chicago ahead of the grand opening celebration for the Obama Presidential Center on the south side of the city. Both toured the campus over the weekend. BIN is also on the ground in the Windy City in preparation for the big event. Three former presidents, Bill Clinton, Joe Biden, and George W. Bush, are expected to attend the event on Thursday. And on Friday, Juneteenth, the OPC will officially open its doors to the public. I recently spoke with Valerie Jarrett, the CEO of the Obama Foundation, about the decision to open the sitter on that culturally significant day.
18: It's going to open to the public on Juneteenth. Now, many of us can guess as to why, but I'd love if you would express it in your own words as to why that date was chosen.
14: Well, this is the 250th anniversary of our country. We're really a baby in terms of democracies. We're just getting started. But one of the important things that happened as we made that road towards improving and perfecting our union was ending slavery. That was a new beginning. Now, what followed wasn't always a straight line, but it was a new beginning. And so by launching and opening our center on June 19th, I think it sends a very important message about new beginnings and new opportunities and inclusion. I mean, everybody should celebrate June 19th. This isn't just something that should be important to the Black community. Everyone should say that was a part in our nation's history that was not a proud moment. That was a devastating thing to so many families. But we have to move on. And we have to take the steps forward. And so beginning on June 20th, it's another day. And June 21st is a day after that. And so we think it's an inspirational moment. It's a celebration. It's a national holiday. And it's a great way to open the Obama Presidential Center.
13: We will hear more from Ms. Jarrett over the next few days. BIN will carry the opening ceremony on Thursday live from 11 a.m. to 1 p.m. Central. And at 6 p.m. Eastern tomorrow, Thursday and Friday, BIN will also broadcast daily episodes of a special program titled Hope Has a Home. We hope you'll join us for all our special programming surrounding this moment of Black significance. The Obama Foundation is a nonprofit collaborator of the Black Information Network. 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
19: I'm Vanessa Tyler with a look at modern-day Black history you should know. September 11th, 2001, we will never forget. Amid the terror and destruction, countless heroes answered the call, running toward danger while others fled. Among them were Black firefighters and police officers who made the ultimate sacrifice. They were fathers, mothers, sons, daughters, courageous first responders who carried the weight of duty, knowing the risks. Firefighter Vernon Cherry, a gifted singer with Ladder 118 in Brooklyn, gave his life that day. NYPD officer Clinton Davis stood as a guardian of the city he loved. These heroes reflected the strength and resilience of their communities. Their sacrifices remind us of the unity and courage we are capable of, even in our darkest moments. This is Vanessa Tyler on your home for 24/7 Black News First, the Black Information Network.
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20: I'm Mike Stevens on your home for Black News First, the Black Information Network. In an update on a story we previously reported, a large fight at the recent Columbus, Ohio Fun Fest is sparking conversations about parental responsibility. It's an issue all around the nation. According to ABC 6 Television, there was very little fun, and the event had to be shut down after multiple large fights between teenagers broke out. Between 500 and 800 teens showed up for the event. Black Columbus Assistant Police Chief LaShawna Potts says responsibility for your kids begins at home.
21: It really starts at the front door of the house. And so we know that there are some parents who may have multiple jobs, and we understand it, and maybe they can't keep an eye on their kids. But when you have children, there is a responsibility until the age of 18.
20: Exactly why some Black parents seem to be losing control of their kids around the country is not clear. Many say in previous generations, that's not the way it was. A Black Chicago City Council member is among those quite concerned about a deadly weekend shooting on the mostly Black South Side, with conditions that are present in many largely Black cities. Correspondent Perry Williams has more.
22: 18th Ward Alderman Darren Curtis says the mall was shut down on June 22nd, but new owners that care are needed fast to help secure a safe space.
23: Anytime that you have property that's abandoned, that's dilapidated conditions, you're going to get undesirables like that come into the area.
22: The shooting happened Saturday night. I'm Perry Williams.
20: Well, Tennessee is changing its SNAP eligibility rules, and it could help more working families, many of them black, qualify for the program. According to WHBQ Television, the officials in Tennessee say the change streamlines the process of getting SNAP. It also removes some of the income limits. The change, supporters say, could help families who make too much money to qualify under the old rules. I'm Mike Stevens on the Black Information Network. Now your local news.
0: I'm Mike Island on your home for 24/7 News, Columbus's BIN 1230, the Black Information Network. A young father is being remembered after his life was cut short by gun violence. According to WSYX, family members, friends, and leaders in the community gathered for 22-year-old Avante Copeland, who recently was shot and killed outside of a store in the South Linden area. A gathering for Copeland, who is African-American, took place near the scene where he died. Michael Lunsford has been arrested by Columbus police. The 19-year-old African-American is being charged with murder. Ralph Carter, the leader of the organization We Are Linden, hosts special programs designed to help young people master conflict resolution. Alea Parker is an attendee of the program. She tells Fox 28 she wants to do good.
1: I want to be doing something good this summer, contributing to something this summer. I want to be known for doing good.
0: Carter, who like Parker is also African American, speaks on the challenges kids have regarding conflict resolution.
3: They feel like that they not being heard. They feel like that that the first thing that they have to do is resort to violence to solve problems. It is not.
0: Following the memorial for Copeland, attendees marched through South Linden with a message of peace and unity, WSYX says. I'm Mike Island on your home for Black News First, Columbus's BIN 1230, the Black Information Network.
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20: Clyburn won the Democratic nomination for the seat. If reelected, it will be Clyburn's 18th two-year term.
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32: Mayor Sherelle Parker announcing a solution has been found, preventing hundreds of job cuts in the Philadelphia School District.
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34: Cases of measles continue to climb. This after it was declared eliminated. Now there are about 2,000 cases.
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8: Cell phones have been an integral part of connecting our modern world. But did you know a black nuclear engineer pioneered the technology for them? Henry Thomas Sampson was born in 1934 in Jackson, Mississippi. He earned his bachelor's degree in chemical engineering from Purdue University in 1956, followed by his master's degree from UCLA in 1961 and his PhD shortly after. In 1971, Henry Sampson created the Gamma Electric Cell. It's a device which produced long-lasting power to satellites. Sampson's innovation caught the attention of the Motorola Company, which then placed his patented technology into their telephones. This eventually led to the very first telephone calls being made using cell phones. Henry Sampson passed on June 4th, 2015. His genius and black excellence helped create the globally connected world we share today. This is Tammy Eswick for the Black Information Network.
9: 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I'm Mike Strautmanis, and my history lives here.
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10: Here's what's trending this hour. Police are investigating after a shooting at a hospital in Delaware. It happened inside the Wilmington Hospital, which is currently on lockdown. At least two people were shot, and there's no word on their conditions. Democrats and even some Republicans are expressing skepticism about the U.S.-Iran framework agreement set to be signed on Friday. And the National Hurricane Center has issued tropical storm watches for today and tomorrow in parts of the coast of Texas and Louisiana. I'm Amber Payton, and that's what's trending.
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11: The NBA draft is scheduled for June 23rd. The big question is, will Giannis Antetokounmpo leave the Milwaukee Bucks?
12: Giannis has been on the top of my radar and everyone else in the NBA landscape's radar for now 13 months.
11: NBA insider Shams Charania visits Fox Sports.
12: This whole situation started May 2025 when Giannis, for the first time, told the Bucks he's ready to go to another team. And now I think everyone is at the cusp of a resolution. Not only did Jimmy Haslam make it clear that there's going to be a resolution before the NBA draft. In inevitability of a trade, it obviously looms now on the horizon.
11: Here are your WNBA power rankings according to Yahoo Sports. Holding down the number 5 position, the New York Liberty, the Atlanta Dream are at number 4. The defending champion Las Vegas Aces hold down the number 3 spot, while the Dallas Wings sit at number 2. And the number 1 ranked team in the WNBA power rankings is the Minnesota Lynx.
13: 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I'm Ray Harris on the Black Information Network.
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2: Hip-hop fans, listen up. Master P and Birdman are teaming up for a major U.S. tour this fall, bringing together two of the biggest names in Southern rap. The Cash Money and No Limit tour will also feature special guest Lil Boosie, along with artists including Juvenile, Manny Fresh, BG, Silk the Shaka, and Mia X. The 17-city arena tour kicks off in September and will make stops in cities including Houston, New Orleans, Atlanta, and Detroit. Master P says it's a tour fans have been waiting on for a long time. Meanwhile, Kid Cudi is mourning the loss of Oliver Tree. In a heartfelt Instagram post, the rapper revealed the two had recently spoken and were planning an interview for his Big Bro with Kid Cudi podcast. Cudi called Tree a wonderful human being and said the world lost someone special. Oliver Tree was among six people killed in a helicopter crash in Brazil on Sunday. He was 32 years old. And Future may be getting ready to enter a new era. Fans across the country are spotting billboards teasing a new possible project called The Real Me. So far, the Atlanta rapper has not confirmed an album release date or shared any additional details. With the latest in entertainment, I'm Morgan Wood on the Black Information Network, your home for Black News First.
3: I'm Kevin Brown with another look at modern-day Black history you should know. On January 6, 2021, as chaos engulfed the U.S. Capitol,
4: multiple Capitol injuries,
3: a group of Black officers stood as pillars of resilience and bravery. Among them was Capitol Police Officer Eugene Goodman, who diverted rioters away from the Senate chamber, potentially saving countless lives. Lieutenant Michael Byrd also faced a dire situation, protecting lawmakers from an advancing mob. His decisive actions safeguarded those entrusted to his care. And Officer Harry Dunn fought back against physical threats and racial slurs, standing firm in the defense of the Capitol and democracy. These Black officers and many others remind us that the strength of our democracy lies in those who protect it. So let's never forget to honor their heroism and strive for a nation worthy of their sacrifice. For the Black Information Network, I'm Kevin Brown.
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6: We begin in Virginia. A Black man has been denied bond in connection to a fatal crash that claimed the life of a landscaper last month. WABY is reporting 19-year-old Sinclair Mays will remain in jail in the death of Guadalupe Rivera. Francisca Maguete is a family member.
8: It's really unfortunate because he is young, so it's not only my uncle's life that was taken, it is also his. You cause so much damage.
6: In Chesapeake, Virginia, a judge has agreed with prosecutors that Mays, charged with involuntary manslaughter, is a danger to the community. According to a criminal complaint, the suspect was driving 90 miles per hour when his car crashed into another car and struck and killed Rivera. On one hand, Mays's lawyers stated their client's cooperation with investigators, also that he turned himself in to authorities. However, the prosecution, it focused on the speed of the vehicle.
7: The NYPD says 63 people have been arrested following wild celebrations that spilled out into the streets. This happened following the Knicks winning the NBA championship. Fans, some of whom are Black, clashed with police, smashing windshields and climbing onto school buses in Times Square. Video on social media shows several buses on fire as fans chanted and lit fireworks. The Knicks clinched the best of seven series over the Spurs with a 94-90 win in San Antonio. City leaders are planning a ticker tape parade in the Big Apple on Thursday. Now to Maryland. We are learning there is a second suspect in the 2023 mass shooting at HBCU Morgan State University. Law enforcement officials say Javon Terrell Williams, who is Black, is facing attempted murder charges. Williams, who was initially identified as a suspect shortly after the shooting, is currently serving a 15-year sentence for his ties to a D.C. gang. The on-campus shooting injured five people and led to the cancellation of homecoming activities. Williams' co-defendant, Marquise Brown, has already been convicted on attempted murder charges and awaits sentencing in August. Black Baltimore City State's attorney, Ivan Bates, expresses a commitment to seeking justice for the victims and holding those responsible fully accountable.
6: In Texas, Kevin Woods, a black retired Fort Worth Marshal with 32 years under his belt, is helping others and sharing joy. He says it's coming from a place motivated by his faith. Woods started an Adopt-A-Family for Christmas program within the Marshals Division and continued to give back to his community even after retiring to focus on ministry. He saw his role as marshal and minister as intertwined. In Auburn, New York, Harriet Tubman's chosen home will celebrate Juneteenth with various public events and experiences until June 20th. In honor of the Black abolitionist and Juneteenth celebrations, there will be several events. They include viewings of the Harriet Tubman Journey to Freedom sculpture and a community walking tour, Freedom Walk 2026. I'm Mike Moore, along with Nicole Deal, on your home for 24/7 News, the Black Information Network.
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4: The Meanest Man in America. 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The I-70 Strangler. I don't know them personally, but I do know their stories. 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He led a double life. He had a fixation. He couldn't get enough. And in the end, his fate was inescapable. Each one is a killer. And each one haunts my waking life. I haven't slept in months. And what I'm about to tell you is true. 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
2: If you think you're middle class, the income needed to qualify may be higher or lower than you think. A new analysis looked at household incomes across the country and found what counts as middle class varies deeply on where you live. Researchers used local median incomes to determine the range. In many cities, middle class households earn anywhere from about two-thirds of the area's median income to roughly double that amount. That means a family considered middle class in one city may not fall into the same category somewhere else. The findings, as many Americans continue to wrestle with rising housing costs, higher grocery bills, and growing debt balances, puts added pressure on household budgets. Financial experts say income is only one part of the question. The real question for many families is whether their paycheck is keeping up with the cost of living in their community. The bottom line, being middle class today depends on as much as where you live as it does on how much you earn. With Money News at 24 and 54 minutes past each hour, I'm Mimi Brown on your home for Black News First, the Black Information Network.
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9: On your home for Black News First, the Black Information Network. On the line, I have Chicago Mayor Brandon Johnson. Welcome to the Black Information Network.
10: Thank you for having me.
9: So the Juneteenth celebration is upon us. This will be the fifth year it has been a federal holiday. How will you and your family spend Juneteenth?
10: Yeah, I mean, look, at a time in which there's celebration, the awakening of this nation, 250 years, I think it's appropriate that we celebrate Juneteenth in a very powerful way, particularly at a time in which there's a great deal of consternation all over the country, and particularly Black America. And so my family, we're going to celebrate as we always do with family. Of course, we're going to host a number of events around the city to celebrate the birth of essentially has been the transformation of this country. And that's our liberation of Black people.
9: One of my best friends lives in Chicago, and she talks about Juneteenth in Chicago all the time. What are some of the plans the city has for Juneteenth?
10: First of all, every year we raise the flag that celebrates our liberation. So we'll do that. Different groups will host scholarships as we prepare to send our young people off to college. You know, we know how to get down in Chicago and bring people together around our food, around our music. We'll take on those more serious events, but we're also just going to celebrate our liberation. Look, this was a city that was established by a black man, Jean-Baptiste Pointe-du-Sable, right? And he took that same revolutionary spirit, of course, that our siblings in Haiti expressed as the first nation to resist colonization. That same spirit is alive in the city of Chicago. We'll make sure that we are lifting up our ongoing struggle for complete liberation for our people.
9: The Obama Presidential Center will be opening in just days. Did
10: yes.
9: you imagine seeing something like this in your lifetime, Mayor Johnson?
10: Oh, my goodness. I mean, the Obama Presidential Center is just an incredible addition to our city. And
11: 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The Association of Junior Leagues International is an organization of women committed to promoting volunteerism and improving communities. Find out more at ajli.org.
12: I'm Bill Black with another Bet You Didn't Know music fact. So I know you know this song.
13: It feels good.
12: It feels good by Tony. But nobody in the group is named Tony. So how did they get their name? On a recent interview with The Breakfast Club, lead singer Raphael Sadiq explains.
14: Dwayne used to put this perm in his hair called a curly kid.
15: Pretty Tony.
14: So Dwayne said if he would go to school on the first day, his name is Dwayne, but his teacher will call him Tony. And his hair was so done that they would say like three times like he was Italian, like Tony. Mm-hmm. He was playing at his wedding reception and didn't have a name. It was our manager and his brother turned around like, what's the name of the group? We didn't have a name of the group, but we just laughed and said Tony. And then when he said, ladies and gentlemen, Tony, we looked at him like, dang.
15: That's it.
14: Whatever that is sounded right.
12: Rest in heaven to Dwayne Wiggins of the group Tony. I'm Bill Black with another Bet You Didn't Know music fact on the Black Information Network.
16: I'm Amber Payton with BIN News Now. Texas Senator John Cornyn is drawing criticism from conservatives after speaking out against President Trump in an exclusive New York Times interview.
17: Going out with a bad attitude, not in his best interest.
16: GOP strategist Bill Miller says the outgoing senator is not helping party unity after losing his primary. The U.S. Department of Agriculture has issued a secretarial disaster declaration for Maryland after a spring freeze caused major damage to the state's agricultural sector. Black Governor Wes Moore requested the declaration in May and says he's grateful to the USDA, Maryland Farm Bureau, and congressional delegation for supporting the state's farmers. And rapper Kanye West is adding three new concert dates to his 2026 schedule, including a July 4th show in San Antonio and two Chicago dates on September 3rd and 4th. Ye is also promoting his latest album, Bully, with a deluxe edition set to drop June 19th. Get BIN News Now on demand 24/7 on the iHeartRadio app.
3: I'm Kevin Brown on your home for 24/7 News, the Black Information Network. Checks are starting to go out in the mail to nearly 3 million New Yorkers for the state's $2 billion property tax relief program. Most homeowners with incomes below $500,000 will get $350 to $600 checks, while most seniors with income below $110,000 will see $700 to $1,500 checks.
18: It is fantastic for those who are homeowners. It's hard, out of reach for many, but I need to make sure that we're doing everything we can at the state level to put money back in your pockets and help you out with these costs.
3: Governor Kathy Hochul says some New Yorkers will get money from the STAR program soon. Others won't see it until later in the summer or in the fall. New Yorkers can go to ny.gov/STAR to see when the check is coming or enroll in direct deposit. Attorney General Jay Jones and 23 other attorneys general are urging Congress to reverse cuts to the Supplemental Nutrition Assistance Program, SNAP, and restore funding and benefit levels. They're calling for the rollback of expanded work requirements and eligibility restrictions included in the House-passed Farm Bill. The coalition emphasized that administrative hurdles do not create jobs or reduce poverty and highlighted the importance of ensuring that no American go hungry due to lack of affordability. Changes in federal SNAP spending could impact millions of beneficiaries nationwide, with Virginia experiencing a nearly 14% drop in enrollment and approximately 80,000 Virginians losing food assistance. A 29-year-old black mother from Cincinnati, Ohio, Bre'Isha Stroud, has pleaded guilty to attempted murder after shooting a 12-year-old son in the head during a 2025 home incident. The child survived but suffered severe life-altering injuries. The shooting occurred on January 26, 2025, inside a residence where Stroud shot her son and also ended up with a gunshot wound herself. Prosecutors stated that the boy sustained catastrophic injuries and may not live a normal life, with the possibility of future legal action if he dies. Stroud remains in custody and faces a sentencing hearing on July 23rd, potentially receiving a lengthy prison term. The city of Birmingham, Alabama's innovation team has launched the North Birmingham Community Service Hub, a neighborhood resource center at the Salvation Army in North Birmingham, to connect residents with services. The hub offers in-person guidance, referrals, and support, complemented by the bham.findhelp.com online platform. 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
3: Welcome to the journey around America where we visit iconic locations connected to Black history. 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
15: Osiris, let me get the mices. 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
20: I'm Mike Stevens on your home for Black News First, the Black Information Network. An investigation is underway after a body was found in Miami-Dade County, Florida. Miami police say the body of a Black man was discovered floating in Biscayne Bay. This is family member Crystal King.
21: We can't bring him back. He's already gone. But we need that closure. If we know what happened, it can give us some closure. Deep down inside, the story just really don't sit right with us. It's like he just vanished.
20: Authorities say 23-year-old Aiken Liverpool was on a charter boat celebrating a birthday with friends and may have fallen overboard. Well, they're still talking about that recent cross burning in Chicago, something many associate with hates against Black people. The latest comments from the Illinois Democratic governor. Correspondent Perry Williams has more.
22: The governor spoke about Tuesday's incident in Grand Park at the Rainbow Push Coalition's annual conference.
23: The fact that it even occurred at all speaks to what happens when the seeds of racism and fascism grow unchecked in our country.
22: Pritzker added that he has deployed the necessary resources to find the person responsible for the cross burning. Chicago police have released images of a possible suspect. I'm Perry Williams.
20: Detroit police are investigating after a shot spotter alert led them to a shooting scene on the city's east side. Police say a 16-year-old boy was shot twice, while two juvenile girls ages 12 and 13 were also hurt. Black Deputy Chief Arnold Williams.
24: It was about 30-plus rounds. We do have a person of interest that we're looking for and actively looking for right now. This is, an extremely preliminary part of the investigation.
20: Investigators believe the shooting stemmed from some sort of argument. I'm Mike Stevens on the Black Information Network. Now your local news.
25: I'm Mike Island on your home for 24/7 News, Columbus's BIN 1230, the Black Information Network. A young father is being remembered after his life was cut short by gun violence. According to WSYX, family members, friends, and leaders in the community gathered for 22-year-old Avante Copeland, who recently was shot and killed outside of a store in the South London area. A gathering for Copeland, who was African-American, took place near the scene where he died. Michael Lunsford has been arrested by Columbus police. The 19-year-old African-American is being charged with murder. Ralph Carter, the leader of the organization We Are Linden, hosts special programs designed to help young people master conflict resolution. Alea Parker is an attendee of the program. She tells Fox 28 she wants to do good.
0: I want to be doing something good this summer, contributing to something this summer. I want to be known for doing good.
25: Carter, who like Parker is also African American, speaks on the challenges kids have regarding conflict resolution.
2: They feel like that they not being heard. They feel like that that the first thing that they have to do is resort to violence to solve problems. It is not.
25: Following the memorial for Copeland, attendees marched through South London with a message of peace and unity, WSYX says. I'm Mike Island on your home for Black News First, Columbus's BIN 1230, the Black Information Network.
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9: Cell phones have been an integral part of connecting our modern world. But did you know a black nuclear engineer pioneered the technology for them? Henry Thomas Sampson was born in 1934 in Jackson, Mississippi. He earned his bachelor's degree in chemical engineering from Purdue University in 1956, followed by his master's degree from UCLA in 1961 and his PhD shortly after. In 1971, Henry Sampson created the Gamma Electric Cell. It's a device which produced long-lasting power to satellites. Sampson's innovation caught the attention of the Motorola Company, which then placed his patented technology into their telephones. This eventually led to the very first telephone calls being made using cell phones. Henry Sampson passed on June 4th, 2015. His genius and black excellence helped create the globally connected world we share today. This is Tammy Eswick for the Black Information Network.
10: 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I'm Mike Strautmanis, and my history lives here.
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11: Trending this hour, California Governor Gavin Newsom has been fined just over $31,000 for not reporting millions of dollars in charitable donations made on his behalf in time. More information is now available for New Yorkers planning to join Thursday's Manhattan Parade for the NBA champion Knicks. Mayor Zarim Mamdani has launched nyc.gov/Knicks, a website with details for attending the free public event. And Sean Diddy Combs will get out of prison a little sooner than expected. I'm Amber Payton, and that's what's trending.
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12: A debate is growing at one Tennessee HBCU over a proposed technology center that some fear could become an AI data center. Tennessee State Representative Justin Jones, a Fisk University alumnus, recently joined protesters opposing the project, saying communities like North Nashville should not be used for developments that other neighborhoods have rejected. Jones raised questions about the potential environmental impact and questioned whether residents have received enough information about the plan. Fisk University says the proposed Innovation Center is part of its long-term campus growth strategy and is designed to create educational and workforce opportunities while operating under a do-no-harm philosophy. The university says it remains committed to transparency and community engagement as discussions continue. With the latest in HBCU news, I'm Morgan Wood on the Black Information Network, your home for black news first.
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3: Hip-hop fans, listen up. Master P and Birdman are teaming up for a major U.S. tour this fall, bringing together two of the biggest names in Southern rap. The Cash Money and No Limit tour will also feature special guest Lil Boosie, along with artists including Juvenile, Manny Fresh, BG, Silk the Shaka, and Mia X. The 17-city arena tour kicks off in September and will make stops in cities including Houston, New Orleans, Atlanta, and Detroit. Master P says it's a tour fans have been waiting on for a long time. Meanwhile, Kid Cudi is mourning the loss of Oliver Tree. In a heartfelt Instagram post, the rapper revealed the two had recently spoken and were planning an interview for his Big Bro with Kid Cudi podcast. Cudi called Tree a wonderful human being and said the world lost someone special. Oliver Tree was

0: and other disenfranchisement tactics led to a gap of nearly 90 years between the first and second U.S. black senators. In 1992, Carol Moseley Braun became the first black woman to serve in the U.S. Senate.
1: I don't know, maybe this is just my day to get to talk about race. Maybe I'm just lucky like that today.
0: Vice President Kamala Harris became the second black female to serve as a U.S. senator in 2017. Barack Obama was the fifth black senator and the first to be elected president of the United States.
2: Race is an issue that I believe this nation cannot afford to ignore right now.
0: While Georgia's Raphael Warnock is the latest black member of the U.S. Senate after his 2021 election. Black U.S. senators have made contributions to the country and paved the way for future generations of black leaders. And that's a fact. This is Mike Moore for the Black Information Network.
3: I'm Esther Dillard on your home for 24/7 News, the Black Information Network. Those who visit the grounds of the Obama Presidential Center in Chicago will see unique aspects of careful planning by an architectural team that's been in business for more than two decades. Todd Williams and Billy Chin were the lead architects who told me exclusively on the BIN that the Obamas selected their design from hundreds of submissions. They liked their concept of a campus which included a museum tower, forum building, and a library surrounding a public plaza.
4: So when there was the open call for qualifications, you know, we sent ours in. We had heard there's something like 140 firms from really around the world who also did the same thing. And we're thrilled to find out that we were one of seven.
5: I think we were the only one of the seven that proposed the project would be a campus and not just a single building. And I think that they wanted to see one of the buildings becoming more distinct than the others. It was not the most dynamic of the seven, probably. It was the least dynamic, but maybe it had the best ideas.
4: In the very beginning, I think we wanted to talk about his vision and would kind of building represent a person's vision. And so I think that there was a lot more focus on sort of aspirations than there was on sort of a design proposal.
3: The 19.3-acre space has on the main building the words, "You are America," carved into the building so that light passes through them. So when you walk into the building, visitors will have the opportunity to literally look through the words of that speech. Who made that decision? What does it mean to you that visitors will literally see through the words of that speech?
5: Well, those are the president's words. That's the Selma speech, 50 years celebrating the March on Selma, which was led by Martin Luther King. I think this is a great, great speech. It was longer than that. And we want them to recognize the meaning of these words. Billy, you talk about the two different sides and how it begins and ends.
4: Well, the words that you are America, and it's sort of addressing, you know, the people on the South Side, the people really of Chicago, people of the world. The last words are nation of ours. And I think that's also talking about both the singular, you are America, and the plural, nation of ours. It's the words are so important. And I love that when you're in the Sky Room, which is the building, the room at the top of the building, that you're looking out through the words, you're looking out through his mind, you're looking out through his vision.
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11: If you think you're middle class, the income needed to qualify may be higher or lower than you think. A new analysis looked at

0: at household incomes across the country and found what counts as middle class varies deeply on where you live. Researchers use local median incomes to determine the range. In many cities, middle-class households earn anywhere from about two-thirds of the area's median income to roughly double that amount. That means a family considered middle-class in one city may not fall into the same category somewhere else. The findings, as many Americans continue to wrestle with rising housing costs, higher grocery bills, and growing debt balances, puts added pressure on household budgets. Financial experts say income is only one part of the question. The real question for many families is whether their paycheck is keeping up with the cost of living in their community. The bottom line, being middle class today depends on as much as where you live as it does on how much you earn. With Money News at 24 and 54 minutes past each hour, I'm Mimi Brown on your home for Black News First, the Black Information Network.
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3: Gordon on your home for Black News First, the Black Information Network. Joining the Black Information Network, I have Congressman Jonathan Jackson, representing Illinois' 1st Congressional District and son of late civil rights trailblazer Jesse Jackson. Welcome to the Black Information Network.
4: Thank you so much. Glad to be on the program. Big fan of yours. Keep it going.
3: I love that. Thank you. First, let me offer my condolences to you and your family from myself and from the Black Information Network.
4: Very kind of you. I appreciate that, and we're grateful. I thank God for the life of my father, and thank God for the gratitude so many people have expressed and his transition to the ancestors.
3: Well said. Switching gears, Juneteenth is upon us. What will you and your family do to celebrate Juneteenth this year?
4: First of all, I sat down with my children after Congresswoman Sheila Jackson Lee and President Joseph Biden passed this. And I, like many people, had to run back and research the history of it. You mean slavery had been abolished, stopped, the 13th Amendment had been passed, and for 2.5 years later, people were still held in slavery in the state of Texas. And so much of our history even coming to light for us. And so now I just call this a period of understanding, another level of betrayal that we've experienced inside of America. And it makes me just reflect to go look and understand our history more. 60 years of age, and for the first 55 years of my life, this wasn't a part of history that I've known much about. And then it opens up another part of history. We need to be more committed now to learning our history. I would say celebrate, but also commemorate. Take the time to dig and learn something more about your history.
3: Okay. Switching gears to the Obama Presidential Center that will be opening in just days. Did you imagine seeing a center like this in your lifetime?
4: No, this is like really tremendous. I went to school with First Lady Miss Obama, and her and my sister, best friend.
3: Really?
4: I still have the table that they used to study from. They were both national merit scholars. Used to drop her off sometimes when I drove a station wagon.
3: Really?
4: And to see young Barack, President Barack Obama, come. I remember when he joined Trinity Church on 95th Street, and he was in my house for my brother's wedding, Jesse Jr. So, no, I had not imagined that, and to see that now future generations of children will know what possibilities are.
3: I'm Misty Jordan on your home for Black News First, the Black Information Network. 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
5: The Food and Drug Administration is classifying a recall of more than 900 cases of Alfredo sauce at its highest risk level. The recall stems from a supplier pulling a dry milk powder ingredient used in the product due to possible salmonella contamination. The FDA says Coffee Connection Co. Inc., based in Lebanon, Tennessee, voluntarily began the recall on May 6th, and it's still ongoing. The products affected were distributed across 41 states, including Alabama, Arizona, California, Colorado, Florida, Georgia, Illinois, Indiana, Iowa, Kansas, and Kentucky, among others. Officials say consumers should check their pantries and discard any recalled products as their investigation continues. That's your Healthy Minutes. I'm Morgan Wood on the Black Information Network, BINnews.com, your home for Black News First.

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4: BIN News This Hour, I'm Andrea Coleman. Coming up, primary runoff elections are taking place in several states today. We'll highlight a few major races. And a special unveiling has taken place at the Obama Presidential Center on the eve of its grand opening. We'll have a preview of its special location. But first, here's BIN News Now.
5: Black Florida State Senator Daryl Roussan is endorsing two candidates for St. Petersburg mayor.
6: I most likely will pick one or the other to endorse.
5: Roussan, who is leaving office because of term limits, says he supports both incumbent Mayor Ken Welch, who is Black, and former Governor Charlie Crist, and believes others would do a good job. He plans to choose one before the November election. UFC fighter Josh Hokit is facing backlash over comments he made about former First Lady Michelle Obama after winning his bout at the White House's UFC Freedom 250 event. During his victory speech, Hokit repeated a false online claim about Obama, drawing criticism from many who are now calling on President Trump to denounce the remarks. And Floyd Mayweather is facing two felony charges in Nevada for allegedly passing a bad check to buy a $200,000 watch. Prosecutors say the check, written in December of 2024, bounced because of insufficient funds. Mayweather is still scheduled to fight in an exhibition bout in Greece. I'm Amber Payton with BIN News Now. Back to you, Andrea.
4: Thank you, Amber. Keisha Lance Bottoms, the former mayor of Atlanta who is Black, will soon find out who her Republican opponent will be in Georgia's governor's race this year. Today, Republican voters are deciding between Georgia's Lieutenant Governor Burt Jones and self-made billionaire Rick Jackson. President Trump endorsed Jones in the general primary election and recently threw his support behind a Senate candidate in a runoff election that is also being decided today. The winner of the race will face Democratic incumbent John Ossoff in November. The president gave a last-minute endorsement to GOP Congressman Mike Collins over former football coach Derek Dooley, who Governor Brian Kemp handpicked for the race. Meanwhile, primaries are also being held for mayor and a new non-voting delegate to Congress in Washington, D.C., where Mayor Muriel Bowser announced late last year that she was not going to seek re-election. Activities around the grand opening of the Obama Presidential Center on Thursday are gearing up. Yesterday, the Obama Foundation unveiled the first official portrait of former President Barack Obama and First Lady Michelle Obama at the OPC. BIN is also on the ground here in Chicago, taking in all the events being held in honor of Thursday's grand opening. The center is located in Chicago's historic Jackson Park on the south side of the city. BIN's Amber Payton has more on what makes this spot so special.
5: To understand the Obama Presidential Center, you have to understand Jackson Park. And to understand Jackson Park, you have to understand what Chicago's South Side has meant to Black America for over a century. Jackson Park sits in the Woodlawn neighborhood on the South Side, a community that, like so many historically Black neighborhoods across the country, spent decades watching investment go elsewhere. It is also the community where